0: really happy to have this day done.
1: Today's the day candidates can register to officially run in this fall's municipal election. I'm talking to people who want to be your next mayor or city councillors.
2: You know what, Richard? We've moved on.
3: The Ford government would rather not talk about the $30 million private jet bought and sold by the premier. We're pressing the finance minister for transparency.
4: The Raptors and Cavaliers going back and forth to start Game 6. The Blue Jays continuing their series with the Twins in Minnesota, and lots of playoff hockey happenings tonight. Sports at 15.
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6: Time for traffic and weather together on the ones. Here's Mike Davey.
7: Thanks, Lynn. This report brought to you by Aero Furniture. If you're heading out onto the eastbound 401, there is a little bit of volume here south of Pearson, alternating express collectors to Keel. Then it's going to slow back down a little bit as you approach Morningside. There's a collision in the collectors in the left lane. It's not really causing too bad of a delay, maybe a minor one as you approach it. On the westbound 401, 404 alternating express collectors to Bayview is slow. Northbound DVP approaching Lawrence up to York Mills moving slowly. Volume southbound 404 DVP approaching Shepherd to south of Lawrence, south of Don Mills. On the westbound Gardner, a slow go west of Spadina to Parkside. On the other side of the Gardner, going eastbound, approaching Parkside to Jamison, you can expect a delay, then approaching Spadina to the Jarvis Ramp. On the eastbound QEW, Mississauga Road to Dixie, also moving slowly. 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Now your forecaster's Jesse Uppel.
5: Clouds are going to be clearing out as we get through tonight, and there is going to be that risk of frost in parts of the GTA. Zero for the low under clear skies, and tomorrow we're falling below seasonal. Once again, partly cloudy and a breezy wind. Chance of some afternoon showers and a high of only 8 degrees. Looks like another cold night on Saturday night with a risk of frost. Tonight's low, zero.
8: In Toronto right now, 9 degrees, feeling like 6 with a partly cloudy sky. 680 News Time, 8:03.
6: Happening now at Scotiabank Arena, the Raptors down 3-2 in their series against the Cavaliers. It's a must-win scenario for the Dinos.
8: 680's Luke Shields is watching the game and joins us live with the latest from Game 6. Luke.
4: Yeah, Lisa, the Raptors and their fans are hoping for a Game 7 in Cleveland on Sunday as the Raps are trying to stave off elimination right now at home against the Cavaliers. Brandon Ingram not available for the Raps. He's out with an inflamed right heel, so the Raptors will need their depth to step up on the offensive end with the absence of B.I. It's been lead change after lead change to start Game 6, and Max Strus leads all scorers with 6 points in the early going for the Cavs. The Raptors have gotten into early foul trouble as the Cavaliers have shot 10 free throws, while the Raptors have yet to make a trip to the stripe. It's 30-24 in favor of Cleveland late in the first quarter. Reporting live, I'm Luke Shields.
6: Thanks, Luke. And Jurassic Park is packed with Raptors fans on edge with the game now well underway. Maury Sherman with Kiss 92.5 is there getting a vibe check from the Raptors faithful.
9: Okay, so what are you saying to the team right now to keep them motivated? If you could talk to them right now, hype them up, but give them some advice.
10: The fans got you. 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Never back down. Stay in it the whole game. Every possession, just win it, you know?
9: You feel confident, huh?
10: I'm confident, yeah.
9: Go Raptors, go!
10: Go Raptors, woo!
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8: 680 News Time, 8:04. Well, the Special Investigations Unit is looking into a stabbing and fatal balcony fall in St. Jamestown. Toronto police were called to a building near Sherbourne and Wellesley at around 11 this morning for reports of a stabbing. The SIU says while officers were treating a man for stab wounds, other officers were speaking with the man through the door of a unit.

0: this morning for reports of a stabbing. The SIU says while officers were treating a man for stab wounds, other officers were speaking with the man through the door of a unit. Toronto police say he was a suspect in that stabbing. They later learned the 52-year-old man fell from a balcony. He was pronounced dead at the scene. The stabbing victim suffered serious but non-life-threatening injuries.
1: 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Many have now officially signed up to run for the top job in the city or to be elected as a city councillor. 680's Momin Qureshi joins us now with more on the opening day of nominations from City Hall.
2: It's not often you see big smiles around 8:30 in the morning at Toronto City Hall, but that was certainly the case today as a lot of prospective candidates lined up to get their name on the ballot for this fall's election. That includes Diana Chan McNally. She's a longtime advocate and she's running for councillor in Parkdale High Park, where incumbent Gord Perks just announced he will not be running for re-election.
3: I'm interested in the best outcomes for everybody in the city, and I do think that means collaborating and working with other councillors and the mayor as well.
2: A name that people have come to know is Chloe Brown. She ran for mayor in 2022 and 23. She says she has intentions to run this year, but not sure yet in what capacity.
4: I want to be effective to the city at large. I realize I don't have to be mayor to do that.
2: Meantime, Brad Bradford making it official, putting his name down as a candidate for mayor, where Olivia Chow has yet to commit to a run for re-election. At City Hall, I'm Omen Qureshi.
0: And a number of other cities across the GTA are also getting set for an election of their own. City's Rhiann Campbell has more on the race for the top job in both Vaughan and Brampton.
5: Shifting gears to Vaughan, where Mayor Stephen Del Duca announced Friday his intentions to run for a second term.
6: To me, the focus will continue to be making sure that we keep life affordable for our residents, fighting crime. We know here in our city we've always been safe. But the last couple of years have been a little bit tough on that front. And finally, fighting traffic gridlock.
5: Meantime, in Brampton, Mayor Patrick Brown's office confirms he's seeking re-election for his third term, writing in part, he will continue his work on combating crime, keeping taxes low, creating jobs, and finishing construction of Brampton's second hospital. Running against Brown, Vidya Sagar Gautam.
7: Candidates have until August 21st to file their nomination papers with their municipal clerk. Election day is on October 26th. In Mississauga, Rhiann Campbell, City News, Toronto.
1: 680 News time, 8:07. It's something that won't be flying off the radar anytime soon. The Ford government wants to move on from the premier's private jet fiasco. 680's Richard Southern, though, joins us with more on Jetgate from Queen's Park.
8: Where are the receipts detailing the purchase and sale of the premier's nearly $30 million private jet? I asked Finance Minister Bethenthal.
9: You know what, Richard? We've moved on. The premier was very categoric that he listened to the people of Ontario.
8: Opposition leader Stiles.
10: The people of Ontario have not moved on. We demand to know what was spent on that luxury jet.
8: 2 weeks ago, the premier promised to release all the documents regarding the plane.
11: As we sell it, it's going to be transparent.
8: We still haven't received any of the receipts, though. Does the finance minister have a timeline for when we may get them?
9: As the process continues, we'll be transparent. That's ongoing.
8: Minister, are Ontarians on the hook for any additional jet fees?
9: I'm confident to say this, that it's de minimis.
8: But we won't know what his definition of de minimis is until we get the documents. The premier has said the plane was sold for the same amount it was purchased for. Richard Southern, Queen's Park.
0: 680 News time, 8:08. Well, Hamilton police are searching for two suspects after they say a shootout inside of a downtown high-rise left a 19-year-old dead. Investigators believe 19-year-old Talon Williams Parkin was visiting someone at the building at Main and Queen Streets at around 6:30 yesterday when the shooting took place. He was rushed to hospital where he later died. Shauna Hunt of City News is at the scene.
12: The shooting happened at a building that belongs to City Housing Hamilton. It offers supportive housing for seniors and transitional homes for young people at risk of homelessness. Police do not believe the victim lived here or what led to the violence. All of that is still under investigation. Now, many residents, though, who we spoke to, who reside at this high rise, they tell us that they've been flagging safety issues to the city for years. I'm told there was recently a violent beating. There's been numerous gun calls, and overall, there's a lack of security.
0: Police believe one of the suspects was also hurt in the shootout and say they likely knew the victim.
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15: No way. I can't believe it.
16: 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And yes, I am real. Believe it.
15: Cool, but I'm actually looking at that Lotto Max jackpot. 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

0: I too was talking about that. So, you know, believe it, because wow, what a big jackpot. Is it hot in here?
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2: 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Here's Mike Davey.
7: Thanks, Helen. It's going to be a bit of a busy drive on the eastbound 401 as you get south of Pearson, alternating express collectors to Keele. Once you're through that, a bit of a slowdown, Bayview Express over to Leslie and then Warden to Kennedy in the collectors. Westbound 401, it's backed up in the

0: Eglinton up to York Mills, moving slowly. Southbound 404 DVP approaching Shepherd to south of Lawrence. Still got some volume through that part. Westbound Gardner west of Spadina to Parkside. Expected delay on the eastbound Gardner. Minor delay just beyond the Humber Bridge to beyond Parkside. Ramp to Jarvis looks like it's getting backed up. Eastbound QEW, it's busy from here, Ontario to Dixie. Northbound on the 410. Steeles to north of Queen, you got more volume. Your next report at 8:21. Now your forecast, here's Jesse Upel.
1: Skies are clearing out as we get later into tonight, and it is going to be a chilly one, so have the layers with you. Zero for the low with a risk of frost, and tomorrow we are falling below seasonal. Partly cloudy skies with a breezy northwest wind at a high of only 8 degrees for the afternoon. Slight risk of a few passing showers, and once again, frost will develop Saturday night. Sunshine to start on Sunday, but increasing clouds throughout the day, a high of 12 degrees, and showers return Sunday night. Tonight's low, zero.
2: Light rain, 9 degrees right now in downtown Toronto. 680 News, time 8:13. The federal government plans to hike the maximum fine for airlines abusing passenger protection regulations to $1 million.
3: Transport Minister Stephen McKinnon says fining airlines is a last resort, but the current system, the Canadian Transportation Agency, isn't working. The agency has a backlog of over 97,000 cases and ordered $1.4 million in fines last year to airlines that violated the air passenger protection regulations. The government has announced plans to outsource the air passenger complaints process to a third party in an attempt to clear the backlog. Naira Ahmed, The Canadian Press.
2: And some of the largest tech companies in the world have reached a deal with the Pentagon to use their artificial intelligence in its classified computer networks. The Pentagon says Google, NVIDIA, Microsoft, Amazon, OpenAI, Reflection, and SpaceX will all provide their resources to allow the U.S. military to tap into AI-powered capabilities to help in war efforts. The U.S. Defense Department has been rapidly accelerating its use of AI in recent years, but artificial intelligence has already raised concerns that its use could invade citizen privacy or allow machines to freely choose their own targets on the battlefield. Coming up in 60 seconds, top headlines and sports. It's 8:14.
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2: Some light rain, 9 degrees right now in downtown Toronto. Good evening, I'm Ali Kivyon. Here are the top stories this hour. Game 6 between the Raptors and Cavaliers now underway at Scotiabank Arena. Jurassic Park is packed for the winner-go-home matchup. The latest on the game coming up in seconds in sports. The SIU's been called in to investigate after a 52-year-old man fell from a balcony in St. Jamestown this morning. Toronto police say he was a person of interest in a stabbing. The stabbing victim suffered serious but non-life-threatening injuries. Brad Bradford officially running to be the city's next mayor. He was one of the first in line to file his nomination papers for the upcoming October municipal election. Mayor Olivia Chow hasn't yet decided if she'll seek re-election. 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
9: Alain, the Raptors find themselves with their backs against the wall in Game 6 of their first-round playoff series with their season on the line right now. The Raps and Cleveland Cavaliers doing battle in Game 6 down at Scotiabank Arena. Scotty Barnes leading the way for the Raps. He has a game-high 10 points as the Raptors have just reclaimed the lead. It's 34-32 early on in the second quarter. To baseball, where the Blue Jays and Twins are underway in the middle game of a three-game series from Target Field in Minnesota. Still no score in the top of the first inning. Patrick Corbin will take the mound in the bottom of the frame as the Jays starter. You can watch it on Sportsnet 1 and listen on Sportsnet 590 The Fan. In the Stanley Cup playoffs tonight, three teams are trying to force Game 7s, with the other three trying to punch their ticket to the second round. Happening now on Sportsnet, the Lightning and Canadiens in a score.

0: was tie in the second, and on Sportsnet 360, the Sabres out to an early 2-0 lead over the Bruins in Boston. At 10, it's Mammoth versus Golden Knights in Utah. You can watch that one on Sportsnet. In the AHL, the Marlies trying to pull even at ones with the Laval Rocket in their North semifinal series in Laval right now. 2-1, Laval leads it in the early in the second period. WNBA tonight, the Toronto Tempo playing their second preseason game against the Lynx in Minnesota. It's 9-7 Tempo in the first. And in lacrosse, the Toronto Rock trying to start their semifinal series with the San Diego Seals on the right foot at TD Coliseum. It's 5-3 Rock in the second quarter. 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
4: 680 News Time, 818. The White House now claims the war in Iran is effectively over in a bid to avoid congressional intervention. This as Donald Trump seemingly rejects Tehran's latest peace offering. 680 Scott Burnett with more.
5: Speaking on the White House lawn, President Donald Trump was asked about today's peace proposal from Iran.
6: I'm not satisfied with it, so we'll see what happens. Iran wants to make a deal because they have no military left, but I'm not satisfied with it.
5: Details of that proposal yet to be released, whether it includes concessions on Iran's nuclear ambitions or the reopening of the Strait of Hormuz. When Trump was asked about his options going forward,
6: do we want to go in there heavy and just blast them away? Or do we want to do something?
5: Meantime, the War Powers Act requires the president to get congressional approval to continue a conflict past today. Trump calls that act
6: totally unconstitutional.
5: The White House officially telling Congress today it considers the war in Iran terminated. This despite the presence of U.S. armed forces in the region. I'm Scott Burnett.
4: 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A federal judge in New York is now being asked to unseal what may be a suicide note written weeks before Jeffrey Epstein took his own life. Epstein's former cellmate, a convicted quadruple killer, tells the New York Times it was written on a paper from a yellow legal pad and tucked inside a book. Here's ABC's Aaron Katursky.
7: Epstein denied he was suicidal, telling a jail psychologist, "I have no interest in killing myself." But less than a month later, Epstein was found dead in his cell with an orange rope around his neck.
8: If Epstein did leave a suicide note, that would be a critical piece of evidence investigators never saw.
4: The cellmate first mentioned the existence of the note in a podcast last year. In 60 seconds, you'll hear traffic and the extended forecast. It's 8:20.
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11: This report brought to you by Joseph Gas. Heading out onto the eastbound 401. Going to be a busy drive from the approaching the 427. Alternating express collectors to the 400. Keel through the collectors. And then a collision approaching Morningside in the collectors. That'll be in the left lane. Slow as you approach the problem. Westbound 401 in the collectors. It'll be slow as you approach Young.

0: And then once you're through that, it should be pretty good. On the northbound DVP approaching Eglinton to north of Lawrence is moving slowly. Southbound 404 DVP, Shepherd to south of Lawrence, you can expect a delay there. Westbound Gardner, Spadina to Jamison, more volume. Eastbound QEW delay hanging around here, here Ontario to Dixie. Northbound 410 backed up from Steeles to north of Queen. 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Your next report is at 8:31. Now your forecast, here's Jesse Uppel.
1: We'll have those extra layers handy because temperatures continue to trend well below seasonal. Tonight, we have that risk of some patchy frost. Clear skies overnight and cold with a low near zero in the city of Toronto. Tomorrow, partly cloudy and breezy with winds out of the northwest. Watching for that slight chance of some afternoon, early evening showers and a high of only 8 degrees. It's another frosty one Saturday night. And then Sunday, sunshine with increasing clouds throughout the afternoon, a high of 12 degrees. So not as cold, but we're still below seasonal. Chance of showers return Sunday night, and then we're back to seasonal for Monday. Mostly cloudy, though, with that risk of scattered showers and a high of 17 degrees. Tonight's low, zero.
2: 8 degrees feels like five right now in downtown Toronto. Coming up at 8:30, the latest from Scotiabank Arena, where the Raptors are battling it out against the Cleveland Cavaliers to keep their season alive. We'll also check the pulse from fans at Jurassic Park. And you'll hear more on an ongoing SIU investigation where a man Toronto police say was a suspect in a stabbing investigation fatally fell from a balcony. This is 680 News Radio Toronto.
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2: Prime Minister Carney is rejecting the idea of using critical minerals and energy as leverage in upcoming trade talks with the U.S. The Prime Minister made the remarks in an interview with the Canadian Press, his first since declaring he would enter federal politics more than a year ago. Carney says he wouldn't describe those sectors as leverage since Canada is not talking about stopping any sort of existing trade. His comments come after a U.S. state U.S. Trade Representative Jamieson Greer told an audience in Washington that Canada should not attempt to do that. And the federal Conservatives remain ahead of the Liberals when it comes to fundraising. The opposition party brought in more than $9.4 million from January to March, while the governing Liberals generated more than $6.8 million. The fundraising data is released by Elections Canada every 3 months for the four major parties. This is 680 News Radio Toronto. A popular discount American air carrier, Spirit Airlines, is preparing to be grounded permanently. Spirit is expected to cease operations as soon as tomorrow. As ABC's Andrew Dimbert explains, this comes after a multi-million government bailout fell through.
7: The war with Iran and its hold on energy and jet fuel costs has just been crushing budget airlines. A group of them, including Spirit, have been asking for $2.5 billion collectively in relief, saying that they just can't keep operating at affordable rates with jet fuel skyrocketing, up nearly 100% since the war in the Middle East. Some airfares have already soared as much as 20% in some cases, but Spirit has been struggling even before the Iranian conflict, amassing debt, cutting service, and previous failed merger attempts.
2: Higher jet fuel prices due to the war in Iran also to blame for the airline's troubles. It's known as the most exciting 2 minutes in sports. The Kentucky Derby's tomorrow, but which horse will cross the finish line first? ESPN's Marty Smith is at Churchill Downs in Louisville, Kentucky. He tells us who he thinks is the favorite in tomorrow's big race.
8: The favorite certainly is Renegade, owned by billionaire entrepreneur Mike Rapoli and trained by two-time Kentucky Derby winning trainer Todd Pletcher at 4-1, the morning line favorite.

0: But there's a caveat. Renegade drew the vaunted rail, the one post. No horse has won from that starting position here at Churchill Downs in 40 years. So if Renegade does ultimately win this race, it will run into history for more than one reason.
1: And some of the other top contenders include Further Ado, Commandment, Chief Wallaby, and The Puma. The main race will start at approximately 6:57 p.m. This year marks the 152nd edition of the event.
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6: Cosmetics giant Estee Lauder announced plans to cut as many as 3,000 more jobs and generate a further $200 million of savings to help boost its turnaround plan. The company has a global workforce of about 57,000 employees, and some of the cuts reflect Estee Lauder's push to reduce staff at department stores. Lauder's shares rose 3.3% on Friday, but overall, the beauty giant's shares have fallen 27% this year. Markets ended the day mixed, with the Dow falling 0.3%, the Nasdaq gained 0.9%, while the S&P 500 increased by 0.3%. The Berkshire Hathaway annual shareholders meeting is taking place this weekend. Berkshire shares have underperformed the S&P 500 since legendary investor Warren Buffett announced his retirement a year ago, with longtime top deputy Greg Abel taking over. The company's market value has declined $139 billion over that time. Buffett, though, will be in attendance at the meeting. I'm Dan Schwartzman, Bloomberg Radio.
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11: Good evening. It is Friday, May 1st. I'm Lisa Emerald.
1: And I'm Ali Kevion. Here's what's making news right now.
11: Down at Scotiabank Arena, the Toronto Raptors are trying to extend their season to a Game 7 with a win tonight against the Cleveland Cavaliers. The latest game details coming up in minutes.
1: The province's police watchdog investigating after a suspect involved in a stabbing died after falling from a balcony this morning.
12: It's a big day at City Hall.
13: So, you are officially candidate?
12: Nominations are officially open for this fall's municipal election, with lots of people putting their name down to be your next mayor or councillor.
14: The premier promised to release all the financial documents pertaining to his jet. So where are they?
15: You know what, Richard? We've moved on.
14: We're asking the finance minister for transparency.
16: The Raptors trying to force a Game 7 without Brandon Ingram at home against the Cavs. The Blue Jays try to get back in the win column against the Twins in three games of Stanley Cup playoff action. Sports at 45.
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11: It's now time for Rogers Xfinity Internet, traffic and weather together on the ones. Here's Mike Davey.
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0: You're heading out onto the eastbound 401, approaching Dixon to the 400 in the collectors. You can expect a delay. Then there's going to be a collision approaching Morningside. It got moved over to the right lane. It was in the left lane, now in the right. Not really causing delay, maybe a bit of a slowdown as you pass the problem. Once you're beyond that, rest of the drive will be fine. Westbound 401, it's looking pretty good for the most part. Bit of a slowdown just beyond Keele and the Express, getting towards the 400. Northbound DVP, Eglinton to York Mills. You can expect a delay. Southbound 404 DVP approaching Shepherd to the 401, moving slowly. Minor delay through Lawrence. On the westbound Gardner, it gets busy approaching Parkside. Again, very minor delay. Northbound 410 Steeles to north of Queen, moving slowly. Be aware of the overhead power lines and keep a safe distance of at least 3 meters. Learn more at esasafe.com/stop. Look live. Your next report is at 841. Now your forecast, Jesse Uppel.
1: Clouds are diminishing this evening and overnight, and it is going to be a cool one. Zero for the low with a risk of patchy frost in parts of the GTA. Tomorrow, it's partly cloudy and breezy out of the north-northwest. Chance of a few afternoon showers into the early evening and a high of only 8 degrees. The risk of frost develops once again Saturday night. Tonight's low, zero.
2: 8 degrees right now in downtown Toronto. 680 News, time 8:33.
3: And happening now downtown, all the TV of restaurants and bars are surely showing Game 6 of the playoff series between the Raptors and the Cavs, as the Raptors must win this or their season is done.
2: 680's Luke Shields is tracking what's going on with some big names out for the Raps this evening. Luke.
4: Yeah, Lane, with Brandon Ingram unavailable due to injury, the Raps' other big-name players have stepped up to start their do-or-die Game 6 against the Cleveland Cavaliers at Scotiabank Arena. RJ Barrett has knocked down 2 of his 3 attempts from beyond the arc en route to 12 first-half points, while Scotty Barnes leads all scorers with 14 of his own to go along with 8 assists. The Raptors' defense has made things difficult for the top players of the Cavs in the early going, as Donovan Mitchell has missed 4 of his 6 field goal attempts, while James Harden is 1-for-4. If the Raptors win, they force a 7th game back in Cleveland on Sunday, but if the Cavaliers prevail, the Raps season is over. The Raptors have stretched their lead to 5. It's 47-42 in the second quarter. Reporting live, I'm Luke Shields.
3: Thank you, Luke. And it is most definitely loud inside the Raptors' Jurassic Park tailgate party as fans are cheering on the boys in black and red to force a Game 7. Maury Sherman of KISS 92.5's Roz and Mocha Show is there inside Jurassic Park and is hearing a lot of optimism and confidence.
5: Can you feel that in the air? 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How you feeling?
6: 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I know we lost the Game 5, but it took them everything. It took them the injuries. It took all of us getting cold in the fourth quarter, but it doesn't matter. Backs against the wall, the Raptors are going to bring it, and we're going to take it to Game 7.
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2: This just into 680 News Radio. Police are on scene of a crash involving a car that crashed into a tree and sent a young man to hospital in Scarborough. The call came in a little after 7:30 this evening in the area of Gold Hawk Trail and Hutchcroft Avenue near McCowan and McNichol. A man in his 20s rushed to hospital in life-threatening condition. The investigation is ongoing. Stay with 680 News Radio for the latest on this developing story.
3: Well, the province's police watchdog is investigating after a suspect in a stabbing in St. Jamestown died after falling from a balcony. Toronto police say officers were called to a building near Sherburn and Wellesley at around 11 this morning for reports of a stabbing. One man suffered serious but non-life-threatening injuries. According to the SIU, while officers were treating the victim, police were speaking with the 52-year-old man through the door of a nearby unit. That man later fell from a balcony and was pronounced dead at the scene. Police allege that man was a suspect linked to the stabbing.
2: Hamilton police have identified the man shot dead in a downtown Hamilton high-rise yesterday evening. 19-year-old Talon Williams Parkin was shot in a unit at a community housing complex near Main and Queen Street around 6:30. He was rushed to hospital where he later died. Police say one of the suspects may have also been injured.
7: Investigators believe an exchange of gunfire occurred inside the unit within the building. During the incident, the victim was struck, and evidence suggests the suspect may also have been injured.
2: Police are searching for two suspects who were both seen running from the scene. They say Williams Parkin may have been visiting someone in the building at the time of the shooting, and that the victim and the suspects knew each other.
3: 680 News Time, 8:36. Well, the nominations are officially open for this fall's upcoming municipal election. 680's Mohammed Qureshi was at City Hall this afternoon and tells us more about who showed up to place their name down on the ballot.
8: Before registration even opened at 8:30 this morning, there was already a line of people eager to get their names on the ballot. At the very front, Sean Allen, running for councillor in Scarborough Rouge Valley.
9: I'm the first one here in line, again, ready to work.
8: But an hour later, with his two young daughters and wife with him, Brad Bradford finally making what we've been talking about for months official, he's running for mayor.
10: Feels amazing.
8: It's only day one and the gloves are already off with Progress Toronto, the left-leaning advocacy group that supported Olivia Chow's run for mayor in 2023, filing a complaint with the integrity commissioner, accusing Brad Bradford of holding a campaign fundraiser in Concord a few weeks ago, which is not allowed before the official campaign begins. Bradford denying it, calling it a smear tactic. As for whether Chow is actually running,
11: we'll talk about election later.
8: She has yet to commit to a bid for re-election. At City Hall, I'm Omen Qureshi.
2: Well, the Ford government trying to turn the page, but Jetgate is still looming large at Queen's Park. 680's Richard Southern with the story.
12: 2 weeks ago, the premier promised receipts for his private jet sale.
13: As we sell it, it's going to be transparent.
12: But more than a week after it sold, we still haven't received any documents. I asked Finance Minister Bethenthalvy today when we can expect them.
14: That's ongoing. But you know what, Richard? We've moved on. The premier was very categoric that he listened to the people of Ontario.
12: The response not good enough for opposition leader Marit Stiles.
15: Come clean about what was already spent, because we believe that there were probably contracts already signed, possibly some modifications to that jet, and the people of Ontario have a right to know.
12: I asked the minister if Ontarians are on the hook for any fees.
14: My understanding, and I'm confident to say this, that it's de minimis.
12: But we won't know exactly what his definition of de minimis is until we see the financial documents. The premier has said the jet was sold for the same amount it was purchased for. Richard Southern, Queen's Park.
3: Well, if you have any important plants in your backyard or on your balcony, you may want to bring them in tonight as the GTA is under a yellow frost advisory. The patchy frost is expected to bring temperatures to near or below freezing, which can cause damage to plants, trees, and crops. Environment Canada says we can also expect to see that patchy frost return again on Saturday night. And despite the frost, you can expect High Park to be jam-packed all weekend, as the city is predicting that the park's cherry blossom trees will reach peak bloom. The period typically lasts rather for 10 days, depending on weather conditions. In order to manage visitor volume, High Park is now off limits to vehicles for the duration of the peak. If you're looking for a less crowded option, you can see a list of other cherry blossom locations on the City of Toronto website. Coming up next, your gas price update.
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Coming up next, your traffic and weather together.

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4: This report brought to you by Deluxe. If you're heading out onto the eastbound 401, going to be busy. Dixon to the 400 Express Collectors. Once you're through that, collision approaching Morningside in the right lane in the Collectors, not causing a delay. Westbound 401 looks to be moving up to speed. Northbound DVP, north of Eglinton to north of Lawrence, there's volume. Westbound Gardner, things moving up to speed there. Northbound 410, busy north of Steeles to north of Queen. Outside of that, all the major routes in the GTA, lightly traveled and moving up to speed, so a good time to hit the roads if you have to. 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Your next report is at 8:51. Now your forecast, here is Jesse Uppel.
5: It's a chilly evening with clouds clearing out tonight as we drop down to zero with a risk of frost in parts of the GTA. Tomorrow, it's a cold start to the weekend. Temperatures only climbing up to about 8 degrees for the afternoon. Partly cloudy skies with a breezy northwest wind. A few afternoon showers are possible, and then sunshine to start on Sunday. Increasing clouds, a high of 12, and showers return Sunday night. Tonight's low, zero.
6: In Toronto right now, it's 9 degrees. Feels a bit more like 6 with a partly cloudy sky. Well, York Regional Police have released photos of a suspect believed to be responsible for firing shots at a synagogue in Thornhill and North York. Faiza Amin of City News with more.
7: Investigators say the front doors of Beth Avraham Yosef of Toronto's synagogue was struck by gunfire just before midnight on March 7th. A short time later, Toronto police were called to the area of Glencairn Avenue and Bathurst Street for reports of gunshots outside the Shaarei Shomayim. No one was injured in either of the incidents. The suspect is described as a young male, possibly a teenager, around 6'2" with a thin build and black curly hair. A vehicle involved is described as an older model black four-door Honda Civic.
6: You can see photos of the suspect and his vehicle at toronto.citynews.ca. Coming up next in 60 seconds, your top headlines in sports. 680 News Time, 8:43.
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6: It is 8 degrees with a partly cloudy sky here in Toronto. Good evening, I'm Lisa Emerald, and here are the top stories this hour. Well, hundreds of Raptors fans are outside of Scotiabank Arena at Jurassic Park cheering on the team as they work to force a Game 7 with a win tonight against the Cleveland Cavaliers. We'll have your full sports report coming up in just seconds with Luke Shields. But first, police

are investigating a single vehicle crash in Scarborough that has sent one man in his 20s to hospital with life-threatening injuries. Officers were called to the area of McCowan Road and McNichol Avenue at around 7:30 p.m., where they found a vehicle driven into a tree. At this time, the investigation is still ongoing. And the province's police watchdog is investigating after a stabbing suspect fell off of a balcony to his death this morning. Officers were called to a building near Sherbourne and Wellesley. There, they

0: located the victim, who suffered from non-life-threatening injuries. Authorities later spoke to a man through the door of a nearby unit. That man later fell off the balcony and was pronounced dead at the scene. It's now time for sports from Sportsnet 590 The Fan with Luke Shields.
1: Lisa, the Raptors are back at home doing game six of their first round playoff series with the Cleveland Cavaliers. With their backs against the wall and they're without the services of one of their top players, as Brandon Ingram is out with a right heel injury. RJ Barrett and Scotty Barnes have stole the show in the first half. They have 15 and 14 points apiece as the Raps lead at 58-51 late in the second quarter. To the Diamond, where the Blue Jays handing the ball to Patrick Corbin as they're trying to even their series with the Twins in Minnesota right now. The Jays score two in the second to take the 2-0 lead, and we're heading into the top of the third. You can watch it on Sportsnet 1 and listen on Sportsnet 590 The Fan. On the ice, three games of Stanley Cup playoff action with three teams facing elimination happening now. The Lightning and Canadiens are still scoreless as the second period just expired. You can watch it on Sportsnet. In Boston, the Sabres holding a 2-1 lead over the Bruins. That one early in the second period on Sportsnet 360. And at 10, the Utah Mammoth try to stave off elimination at home against the Vegas Golden Knights. You can watch all the Stanley Cup playoff action on Sportsnet. Meanwhile, we do have some playoff hockey involving a Toronto team tonight as the Marlies looking to even their best of five second round playoff series with the Laval Rocket at 1 right now on the road. It's tied at 2s in the middle frame. On the pitch, Inter Toronto is running with Atletico Ottawa in the Canadian Premier League. Still no score late in the first half. And in lacrosse, the Toronto Rock opening up their semifinal series with the San Diego Seals right now at TD Coliseum. This one is at the half. It's all tied at 6. Sports at 15 and 45, past every hour or anytime at sportsnet.ca.
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0: Well, the president and co-founder of the Mandarin Restaurant has died at the age of 78. 680 business analyst Chris McCusker with more.
7: James Hsu started the chain with one buffet restaurant in Brampton and grew it to 29 locations across the province. In a social media post, the chain says he passed peacefully on Wednesday after a long and courageous battle with pulmonary fibrosis. Hsu and his parents immigrated to Montreal from Taiwan in 1963, and in an interview with the Toronto Star last year, he says he opened his first restaurant in Montreal after studying business at Concordia University. He and his family moved to Ontario in 1979, and along with his co-founders, they purchased the restaurant, and the rest, they say, is history. His obituary says Hsu will be remembered for his wit, wisdom, and warmth. I'm Chris McCusker.
0: Well, Prime Minister Carney is rejecting the idea that Canada might use energy or critical minerals as leverage in upcoming trade talks with the U.S. The Prime Minister made the remarks in an exclusive interview with the Canadian press.
8: We think there's a lot more we can do together, but it's not... As you can sense, I reject that characterization of it's leverage. It's looking at, is it in our mutual interest to trade more? Where is it? And if it's not there, we have other options.
0: Carney says the CUSMA agreement, negotiated under former Prime Minister Justin Trudeau, stands the test of time and that he believes much of it will be retained through the renewal process. Well, coming up next in about 60 seconds, we'll have a look at the drive-in forecast. 680 News Time, it's 8:50.
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3: 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Eastbound on the 401. Busy drive at Dixon to approaching Islington. Weston Express Collectors to the 400. Then a collision approaching Morningside in the Collectors. It's blocking the right lane. Not causing a delay, though. Maybe a bit of a slowdown as you approach the problem. More of a visual distraction than anything. Northbound DVP. Lawrence to approaching York Mills. Minor slowdown through that stretch. Northbound 410. North is Steele. To north of Queen. You can expect a delay there. Outside of that, everything else pretty lightly traveled at this time. Moving up to speed. That overnight construction hasn't rolled in yet, but when it does, you'll have to make sure to stay tuned to know what's going on there. City streets, there looks like there is going to be a bit of a construction issue here. Eastbound Dundas approaching West Mall. The right lane will be closed. Take a little, pay a little. 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Your next report is at 9:01. Now your forecast, here is Jesse Uppel.
4: It's a chilly night across the GTA. Once again, frost advisories in effect as temperatures drop close to the freezing mark later tonight under clear skies. Tomorrow, it's partly cloudy and breezy with a slight chance of some afternoon, early evening showers, a high of only 8 degrees. Frost develops once again Saturday night and then sunshine to start off on Sunday with increasing clouds throughout the day. A high of 12 degrees Sunday afternoon, showers return Sunday night, and then we're back to around seasonal on Monday, but we're mostly cloudy and unsettled with scattered showers and a high of 17. Tonight's low, 0.
2: In Toronto right now, we're sitting at 8 degrees with a partly cloudy sky. 680 News Time, it's 8:53.
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2: Both energy giants Exxon and Chevron reported quarterly profits that topped Wall Street expectations, but the companies were not immune from the impacts of the Iran war, with roughly 15% of Exxon's worldwide output remaining offline. Chevron's international refining division lost $1 billion due to lower margins and higher transportation costs. Exxon shares fell 1% on Friday, while Chevron shares dropped 1.4%. Meta Platforms has closed the acquisition of robotics AI company Assured Robot Intelligence, a startup developing artificial intelligence models for robots as part of a major initiative to build humanoid technology. The social networking giant is looking to provide a foundation for the humanoid robot market. The Assured Robot Intelligence team will join the Meta Superintelligence Labs Research Division and work closely with Meta Robotics Studio. Markets ending the day mixed, with the Dow falling 0.3%, the Nasdaq gained 0.9%, while the S&P 500 increased by 0.3%. Dan Schwartzman, Bloomberg Radio.
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10: Good evening. This is Friday, May 1st. I'm Alain Cavillon.
8: And I'm Lisa Emerald. Here's what's making news right now.
10: Win, live to fight another day. Lose, and there's no tomorrow. The latest on a big Game 6 between the Raptors and Cavaliers minutes away.
8: A man in his 20s has died after crashing his car into a tree in Scarborough this evening.
10: The SIU continues to investigate what led up to the death of a man who Toronto police say was a suspect in a St. Jamestown stabbing.
11: The run to be the next mayor and councillors of Toronto officially kicks off.
12: Feels amazing. You know, this is a really important moment for the city.
11: Nominations for the fall municipal election are now open.
13: No Ingram, no problem for the Raptors in the first half of their winner-go-home Game 6 against Cleveland. The Blue Jays taking on the Twins and 3 games of Friday fun in the Stanley Cup playoffs. 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
14: This report is brought to you by Pet Value. If you're heading onto the eastbound 401, going to be busy approaching Dixon to approaching Islington. I can see something just beyond the overpass here. Don't have the best visual, but looks like a couple of vehicles pulled off to the right shoulder. So that might be what's causing this delay here. Once you're through that, pretty smooth sailing. There's a collision approaching Morningside in the collectors blocking the right lane. Not causing a delay, though. Maybe a bit of a visual distraction as you pass it. Northbound on the DVP was slow through Lawrence. That is eased off, so everything moving up to speed there. Northbound 410, some volume north of Steeles to north of Queen. Outside of that,

0: For the most part, everything moving pretty good. Seeing a little bit of a blimp in the radar here on the westbound QEW just beyond Trafalgar. Things starting to slow down here. It looks like there's going to be a right lane blocked off just west of Trafalgar that's slowing down the drive as you approach Trafalgar. Once you're through that, should be fine. 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
1: Clouds are going to be clearing out as we get through tonight, and there is going to be that risk of frost in parts of the GTA. Zero for the low under clear skies, and tomorrow we're falling below seasonal. Once again, partly cloudy and a breezy wind. Chance of some afternoon showers and a high of only 8 degrees. Looks like another cold night on Saturday night with a risk of frost. Tonight's low, zero.
2: In Toronto right now, we're sitting at 8 degrees with a partly cloudy sky. 680 News Time, 9:03.
3: Happening now at Scotiabank Arena, win or their season's over. Simple as that for the Raptors tonight. So far, so good for the Dinos, who are trying to extend their season and force a decisive Game 7 in their first-round matchup against the Cleveland Cavaliers.
2: 680's Luke Shields is following the action and joins us live with the latest. Luke.
4: Yeah, Lisa, the Raptors trying to stay alive in the playoffs and force that Game 7 back in Cleveland as they're taking on the Cavaliers in Game 6 action at Scotiabank Arena. The Raps are without their top scorer in the regular season as Brandon Ingram is out after re-aggravating a right heel injury in Wednesday's Game 5 loss. Scotty Barnes, RJ Barrett, and Jacoby Walter have picked up the slack and then some in the first half, as Barrett leads all scorers with 15 points, while Barnes has 14 and 10 assists for the first half double-double, and Walter has knocked down three of his five attempts from deep en route to 13 first-half points to help power the Dinos to the 10-point lead at the break. It's 61-51. If the Raptors can push the series to seven games, the ultimate decider will go down on Sunday in Cleveland. Reporting live, I'm Luke Shields.
3: And it's probably just as loud outside as it is inside Scotiabank Arena, with hundreds of Raps fans looking on the big screen at Jurassic Park. Maury Sherman of Kiss 92.5's Roz and Mocha Show is there amongst Raps Nation, and here's what the vibes were like ahead of tip-off.
5: So what are you saying to the team? How are you keeping them motivated? What do you want to say to the team ahead of Game 6 to keep them hype and ready to go?
6: You know, like what RJ said, like when you're at home, you're scrappy. We're scrappy. We're a family. We get better and better each time. So just keep that mindset, keep that mentality going into Game 6. Play with fight, play with heart. Play that you're not just playing for the Raptors organization, you're playing for Toronto, and that we love you so much.
5: Go Raptors, go.
6: 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Come on. Game 7, Game 7. 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
2: 680 News Time, 9:05. Well, we're following breaking news from the city's East End, where a single vehicle crash into a pole has left a man in his 20s dead. At around 7:30 this evening, Toronto police received reports of the crash in the area of Gold Hawk Trail and Hutchcroft Avenue, which is just west of McCowan Road. Police say that the man in his 20s was sent to hospital with life-threatening injuries, where he has since been pronounced dead. Emergency crews are still on scene. Anyone with information is being asked to contact police. Stay with 680 News Radio for the latest on this developing story.
3: This is 680 News Radio Toronto. Nominations for this fall's municipal election opened up today and saw a few people head down to City Hall to place their name on a ballot. 680's Momin Qureshi was there and tells us more.
7: Registering on the first morning of election season comes with a lot of media attention. Just ask York Southwestern candidate Chiara Padovani.
8: Guys, I gotta get someone to take a picture of this. This has never happened to me before.
7: She's one of dozens of people coming down to City Hall today to put their names on the ballot. That includes Brad Bradford, who arrived with his wife and daughters in tow to finally make his run for mayor official.
9: This is a really important moment for the city, the future trajectory of Toronto.
7: Someone who did not come down to register today, Mayor Olivia Chow. So we asked her about it.
10: We can talk about the election later.
7: While she has yet to commit to a re-election bid, she has plenty of time to make the decision. Nominations open today, but they close on August 21st. Election day is October 26th. At City Hall, I'm Omen Qureshi.
2: And it won't be just Torontonians heading to the ballot box this fall. City's Rhianne Campbell is in Mississauga and has more on that mayoral race.
11: Current Mayor Carolyn Parrish announced her bid for re-election.
12: What are some of the biggest complaints that you've heard? What do you think that people who are voting in this next municipal election want to see from their next mayor?
13: Well, I think they want us to continue reducing taxes and making them fair. I think they want to see us move more services down locally, as we've been trying to do.
11: Parrish was elected mayor in

0: 2024, filling the seat left vacant by former Mayor Bonnie Crombie. Analyst Zach Spicer says the big question for Mississauga is what happens in the post-Bonnie Crombie era.
1: And I think it is still a bit of a question whether Crombie jumps in as well. So I think the question kind of comes is what does Mississauga want to look like in the future? You still have some things up in the air in terms of growth, development, housing.
2: Parrish is up against mayoral hopeful Alvin Tedjo, who also ran in the 2022 municipal election, coming in a close second.
3: This is 680 News Radio Toronto. The finance minister seems to think that everyone has moved on from the unprecedented purchase of a private jet by Premier Ford just a few weeks ago. 680's Richard Southern joins us with more from Queen's Park.
4: The premier promised receipts for the purchase and sale of the near $30 million private jet, but more than a week after it was sold, we still haven't seen them. I asked Finance Minister Peter Bethenthalvy when we can expect the financial documents. His response?
5: You know what, Richard? We've moved on. The Premier was very categoric that he listened to the people of Ontario.
4: Opposition leader Maurice Stiles.
6: I have a message for the finance minister. The people of Ontario have not moved on. We demand to know what was spent on that luxury jet.
4: The minister didn't provide any timeline as to when we may get the private jet receipts.
5: We're going through a process. They will, as I've said, as the process continues, will be transparent. That's ongoing.
4: The premier has said the jet was sold for what it was purchased for, but we won't know if that's accurate, and we won't know what other fees Ontarians could be on the hook for until we see the documents. Richard Southern, Queen's Park.
2: Well, Health Canada has approved the second generic version of the brand name drug Ozempic, this one manufactured by Canadian company Apotex. The authorization comes just 3 days after Health Canada approved the first generic version of Ozempic made by the Indian company Dr. Reddy's Laboratories. The injectable medications are approved for the treatment of type 2 diabetes in adults, but are often prescribed off-label for weight loss.
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14: This report brought to you by The Gardener. If you're heading out onto the westbound QEW, looks like there is a problem here just west of, it's going to be just west of Trafalgar. And it looks like it is actually going to be some ducks and some ducklings actually here on the right shoulder. They zoomed in and now they're zooming out. I hope they zoom in even closer, but it looks like OPP on scene here. MTO also on scene protecting the animals. So hopefully they can get them off the highway safe and sound. It is slowing things down as you approach Trafalgar to where the emergency vehicles are in that right lane. Once you're beyond it, it's just fine. Looks like the ducks here waddling eastbound on that, or rather westbound on that shoulder with the traffic here. here, and OPP just shielding them from the highway. So

0: Thank you for OPP for doing that. On the eastbound 401, that collision that was approaching Morningside in the collectors in the right lane has cleared. So all lanes have reopened. Wasn't causing a delay. It was a bit of a visual distraction. Not anymore, though, so you don't have to worry about it. Northbound 410, still a bit of a delay through Queen. Hire the gardener to take care of your lawn and garden. 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Your next report is at 9:21. 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
1: Skies are clearing out as we get later into tonight, and it is going to be a chilly one, so have the layers with you. Zero for the low with a risk of frost. And tomorrow we are falling below seasonal. Partly cloudy skies with a breezy northwest wind and a high of only 8 degrees for the afternoon. Slight risk of a few passing showers, and once again, frost will develop Saturday night. Sunshine to start on Sunday, but increasing clouds throughout the day, a high of 12 degrees, and showers return Sunday night. Tonight's low, zero.
2: 7 degrees feels like 3 right now in downtown Toronto. 680 News Time, 9:13. The province's police watchdog has launched an investigation after a stabbing and fatal balcony fall in St. Jamestown. It happened around 11 o'clock this morning at an apartment building near Sherburn and Wellesley. The SIU says officers found a man with a stab wound, with stab wounds, and started first aid before paramedics arrived. At the same time, officers knocked on the door of a unit and spoke with a man on the other side of the door. Shortly after, officers learned the man had fallen from a balcony. He was pronounced dead at the scene. The victim was taken to hospital with serious injuries but is expected to survive. In 60 seconds, you'll hear top headlines and sports. It's 9:14.
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2: 7 degrees feels like 3 right now in downtown Toronto. Good evening. I'm Annie Kevdion. Here are the top stories this hour. Still lots of ball left to be played at Scotiabank Arena. The Raptors and Cavaliers continue to do battle in what's a win-or-go-home situation for the Raps. So far, so good for the Dinos. The latest from Game 6, just seconds away. We're following breaking news from Scarborough, where a man in his 20s has died in hospital after crashing his car into a tree near McCowan and McNichol. Police are still on scene in the area of Goldhawk Trail and Hutchcroft Avenue, investigating the cause of the crash. And today was opening day of nominations for the municipal elections. Bradford's name officially in the ring for Toronto's top job. Mayor Olivia Chow still undecided whether or not she'll seek re-election. Time for sports from Sportsnet 590 The Fan, Luke Shields.
6: Alain, the Raptors are fighting for their playoff lives right now as they're playing host to the Cleveland Cavaliers in Game 6 action at Scotiabank Arena. No Brandon Ingram for the Raps. He's out with a right heel injury. It's been Scotty Barnes who's led the offensive charge for the Raptors. He has a game-high 16 points to go along with 10 assists as the Raptors lead at 71-61 in the third quarter. On the diamond, the Blue Jays doing the middle game of their three-game set with the Twins in Minnesota. The Bats have come alive for the Jays in the early portion of the game as they've played did 4 runs to take the 4-2 lead over the Twins there in the bottom of the fourth on Sportsnet 1 and Sportsnet 590 The Fan. To the Stanley Cup playoffs, where 3 teams are facing elimination tonight with 3 game 6s on the schedule. Happening now, the Canadiens trying to eliminate the Lightning. They're scoreless in the third period. And with the Sabres up 3-2 in the series over the Bruins, they lead at game 6 2-1 after 40 minutes. At 10, Vegas tries to send the Utah Mammoth packing. You can catch all of the Stanley Cup playoff action on Sportsnet. In the AHL, the Marlies and Rocket doing game 2 of their North semifinal. final in Laval right now after the Marlies dropped the opener 3-1 on Wednesday. It's 4-2 in favor of the Marlies in the third period. WNBA action, the Toronto Tempo playing their second preseason game in Minnesota against the Lynx. It's 37-36 Tempo at the half. And in lacrosse, the Toronto Rock trying to draw first blood in their semifinal series with the San Diego Seals at TD Coliseum. 9-7, Toronto leads it in the third. Sports at 15 and 40.

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8: 680 News Time, 9:18. A new poll finds Canadians aren't optimistic about the state of our economy. 67% feel the economy is on the wrong track, and City's Glenn McGregor reports on a certain age group that's the most concerned.
9: That top line number shows the majority of respondents are worried about the direction of the economy, but it's younger people, that 18 to 34 age group, who are the most pessimistic. 71% of them saying things are headed in the wrong direction. Of course, we know how stubborn a problem youth unemployment has been, but affordability is also hitting them hard too. Many younger people are essentially frozen out of the housing market, and we saw younger people, especially dissatisfied young men, become a real factor in the last federal election, many turning out for the Conservatives in a way they hadn't before. So these are potentially worrying numbers in this poll for centrist or left of centrist political parties.
8: The poll was done by Canada Pulse Insight on behalf of City News. In a sit-down interview with the Canadian press, Prime Minister Mark Carney says a new oil pipeline out of Alberta is more likely to happen than not.
10: There is real demand.
11: Carney says the war in Iran and Canada's need to diversify energy exports to Asia all point to the likelihood of a new pipeline coming at some point. Though the Prime Minister also says a new pipeline is part of a larger package with the Alberta Energy Deal.
10: All of that lines up to it's more likely than not, which means more probable than possible. But none of that says it's certain. Still a lot of work to be done.
11: Still, there is not yet a private sector company who has publicly stepped up to build a new pipeline. Nick Murray, The Canadian Press, Ottawa.
8: And U.S. President Donald Trump is responding to Iran's latest proposal aimed at ending the war. The White House officially telling Congress today it considers the Iran war terminated despite the presence of U.S. armed forces in the region. 680 Scott Burnett with the latest.
12: Reacting to the latest peace offering from Iran, the president says he's not sure they'll ever reach an agreement.
13: They're having a tremendous problem getting along with each other in Iran. The leadership is very disjointed. They all want to make a deal, but they're all messed up.
12: Speaking on the White House lawn, Trump was asked what his options were going forward. He replied it's either get a deal done or, quote, blast the hell out of them. Meantime, members of Congress are demanding the White House get congressional approval to continue the war past 60 days, as per the War Powers Act.
13: I don't think that it's constitutional what they're asking for. It's been amazing what we've done. The strait is totally shut down. It's flawless.
12: A Washington Post ABC Ipsos poll released today suggests around 61% of Americans believe it was a mistake for the U.S. to use military force against Iran. I'm Scott Burnett.
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16: This report brought to you by Joseph Gas. If you're heading out onto the westbound Q

0: UEW as you approach Dorval. Looks like the right or the ramp to Dorval, the right lane will be blocked off with OPP and an MTO vehicle. There are what looked to be a couple of ducks and some ducklings on the side of the highway here. They're on the right shoulder. It looks like they got on near Trafalgar, started heading westbound in that shoulder towards Dorval, and now they're kind of what looks to be near a marshy greenery area. So it looks like they're just going to assist these ducks and ducklings get into that area safely, and then they'll probably be on their way. It's not really causing a delay, more of a visual distraction as you pass this. But like I said, hopefully they get these duck and ducklings over to that green area, and then they'll probably head out after that. Northbound 410, looks like there's going to be some more volume. It had disappeared, but now it looks like it's back, so it's going to be north of Steeles to north of Queen. Once you get north of it, should be a good drive. 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
1: We'll have those extra layers handy because temperatures continue to trend well below seasonal. Tonight, we have that risk of some patchy frost. Clear skies overnight and cold with a low near zero in the city of Toronto. Tomorrow, partly cloudy and breezy with winds out of the northwest. Watching for that slight chance of some afternoon, early evening showers and a high of only 8 degrees. It's another frosty one Saturday night. And then Sunday, sunshine with increasing clouds throughout the afternoon, a high of 12 degrees. So not as cold, but we're still below seasonal. Chance of showers return Sunday night, and then we're back to seasonal for Monday. Mostly cloudy, though, with that risk of scattered showers and a high of 17 degrees. Tonight's low, zero.
2: Feels like 3 degrees right now in downtown Toronto. Coming up at 9:30, we'll have the latest from Scotiabank Arena, where the Raptors are looking to force a decisive Game 7 in their first-round series against the Cleveland Cavaliers. We'll have more from the city's East End, where a man has died in hospital after crashing his car into a tree. 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
3: No way. I can't believe it.
4: Yes, I'm a Pegasus, famous creature of myth, and yes, I am real. Believe it.
3: Cool, but I'm actually looking at that Lotto Max jackpot. It's 60 million, which means 60 new prizes of $100,000, plus Max Millions.
4: I, too, was talking about that, so, you know, believe it, because, wow, what a big jackpot. Is it hot in here?
5: More prizes, more chances. Believe it. 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
2: New Jersey's transportation chief is justifying why a train ticket to get to a FIFA World Cup game at MetLife Stadium this summer will cost fans $150. Here's ABC's Brian Clark.
8: Getting 40,000 fans to and from 8 World Cup games is expensive, says New Jersey Transit CEO Chris Calori.
9: We have to incur extraordinary security costs, extraordinary labor costs, and extraordinary infrastructure costs.
8: He said a Taylor Swift fan paying $12.90, the usual price of a round-trip ticket, gets an 80% subsidy.
9: If I did the exact same thing for the World Cup fans this year, we would have to subsidize them by 92%.
8: MetLife Stadium will host 8 games, including the final. Brian Clark, ABC News.
2: And back here at home, there's a couple of road closures expected to slow down your drive this weekend.
10: The closures start tonight on the Gardner, with crews planning to shut down the westbound Gardner ramp to Kipling and the eastbound Gardner ramp to Islington. The Kipling and Islington ramps onto the Gardner will also be shut down for maintenance from 9 tonight until 5 tomorrow morning. On Sunday, the Toronto Marathon will close Yonge from Davisville all the way to Finch. Portions of the Bayview Extension, Lakeshore, and some downtown streets, too, between 5 a.m. and 3 p.m. The Khalsa Day Parade will close streets near the 427 in Finch on Sunday also from 6 a.m. to 9 p.m. A full list can be found at our website. And coming up next weekend, an impending closure of the DVP for spring maintenance. We'll have more info on that next week. For the 9 Your Drive, I'm Kyle Hawking.
2: This just in the 680 News Radio. Toronto police are reporting a male pedestrian is now in hospital after being struck by a vehicle in the Mount Dennis neighborhood. The collision occurred at 9 this evening in the area of Weston Road and Ernest Dockray Avenue, just east of Jane. Police say the male pedestrian's in his 50s, has since been sent to hospital with serious but non-life-threatening injuries. Police add the driver did remain on scene. A portion of Weston Road is shut down for the investigation. Stay with 680 News Radio for the latest on this developing story.

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7: President Trump says he's raising tariffs on cars and trucks in the European Union to 25%, claiming that the bloc had failed to fully comply with the trade agreement negotiated with the U.S. Trump said the levies would not apply to automobiles built in U.S. facilities. Under a transatlantic trade deal, the EU had agreed to erase levies on U.S. industrial goods in exchange for a 15% tariff ceiling on most EU products, but the agreement has faced challenges since the initial deal. Markets ended the day mixed, with the Dow falling 0.3%. The Nasdaq gained 0.9%, while the S&P 500 increased by 0.3%. Spirit Airlines is on the verge of ceasing operations as early as 3 a.m. Saturday morning, as a low-fare airline has so far been unable to secure a $500 million lifeline from the Trump administration. That's according to the New York Times. President Trump said on Friday that the federal government was still looking at a rescue plan for Spirit and would offer a final proposal. Dan Schwartzman, Bloomberg Radio.
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10: Number one for

0: them off the highway using the Dorval ramp. So they're not in my vision anymore. They're just over this little hillside here. But it looks like MTO was able to take care of this issue and they got the ducks and the ducklings off the highway safely. So some good news there. Northbound DVP, it's going to be busy north of Steeles, rather, to north of Queen. It's kind of breaking up a little bit, this delay. It's here all day usually, and then it went away for a little bit there, but now it's back. Looks like it's starting to ease off again, so that's good. Outside of that, all the major routes pretty lightly traveled and moving up to speed. Ready to get rid of that old or unused car? Call 1-877-CARS4KIDS to reach a friendly live agent. You'll get a maximum tax credit, and your car can be picked up as soon as tomorrow. Your next report is at 9:41. Now your forecast, here's Jesse Uppel.
1: Clouds are diminishing this evening and overnight, and it is going to be a cool one. Zero for the low with a risk of patchy frost in parts of the GTA. Tomorrow, it's partly cloudy and breezy out of the north-northwest. Chance of a few afternoon showers into the early evening and a high of only 8 degrees. The risk of frost develops once again Saturday night. Tonight's low, zero.
2: Feels like 3 degrees right now in downtown Toronto. 680 News Time, 9:33.
3: Happening now down at Scotiabank Arena, the Raptors down 3-2 in their series against the Cavaliers. It's a must-win scenario for the Dinos, and at the moment, it's not looking too bad for the team.
2: 680's Luke Shields is watching the action and joins us live with the latest from Game 6. Luke.
4: Yeah, Elaine, the Raptors and their fans hoping for a Game 7 in Cleveland on Sunday as the Raps trying to stave off elimination right now at home against the Cavaliers. Brandon Ingram not available for the Raps. He's out with an inflamed right heel, and a handful of Raptors players have stepped up in his absence. Scotty Barnes, RJ Barrett, Jacoby Walter, and Colin Murray-Boyles have all reached double figures in points, with Barrett leading all scorers with 21. Scotty has continued to play his leadership role. He has a double-double with 18 points to go along with 12 assists. It was lead change after lead change in the early going, but the Raptors have taken it to the Cavs from the second quarter on. It's 92-81 Raptors late in the third quarter. Reporting live, I'm Luke Shields.
3: Thank you, Luke. Well, Jurassic Park is packed with Raptors fans on edge, with the game now very well underway. Maury Sherman with KISS 92.5 is there getting a vibe check from the Raptors faithful.
5: Okay, so what are you saying to the team right now to keep them motivated? 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
6: 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Stay in it the whole game. Every possession, just win it, you know?
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2: 680 News, time 9:34. The breaking news from Toronto police, who are reporting a man in his 20s has died in hospital after a vehicle crashed into a pole this evening near McNichol and McCowan. The crash happened shortly after 7:30 in the area of Goldhawk Trail and Hutchcroft Avenue. Man in his 20s was sent to hospital with life-threatening injuries. He's since been pronounced dead. No word on what led up to the crash as the investigation's ongoing. Stay with 680 News Radio for the latest on this developing story.
3: And we've also got breaking news from Toronto police, who are on scene of a crash near Weston and Jane that has left a man in his 50s with serious injuries in hospital. The call of the crash came in at around 9 tonight in the Weston Road and Ernest Dockray Avenue. A male pedestrian in his 50s was struck by a car and was sent to hospital with serious but non-life-threatening injuries. Police say the driver did remain at the scene. Weston Road is closed from Jane Street to Bartonville Avenue for the investigation. Stick with 680 News Radio for more on this story.
2: The Special Investigations Unit looking into a stabbing and fatal balcony fall in St. Jamestown. Toronto police were called to a building near Sherbourne and Wellesley around 11 this morning for reports of a stabbing. The SIU says while officers were treating a man for stab wounds, other officers were speaking with a man through the door of a unit. And the Toronto police say he was a suspect in the stabbing. They later learned the 52-year-old man fell from a balcony. He was pronounced dead at the scene. The stabbing victim suffered serious but non-life-threatening injuries.
3: 680 News Time, 9:36. Well, many have now officially signed up to run for the top job in the city or to be elected as a city councillor. 680's Mohamed Qureshi joins us now with more on the opening day of nominations from City Hall.
7: It's not often you see big smiles around 8:30 in the morning at Toronto City Hall, but that was certainly the case today as a lot of prospective candidates lined up to get their name on the ballot for this fall's election. That includes Diana Chan McNally. She's a longtime advocate and she's running for councillor in Parkdale High Park, where incumbent Gord Perks just announced he will not be running for re-election. I'm

0: Interested in the best outcomes for everybody in the city. And I do think that means collaborating and working with other councillors and the mayor as well.
1: A name that people have come to know is Chloe Brown. She ran for mayor in 2022 and 23. She says she has intentions to run this year, but not sure yet in what capacity.
2: I want to be effective to the city at large. I realize I don't have to be mayor to do that.
1: Meantime, Brad Bradford making it official, putting his name down as a candidate for mayor, where Olivia Chow has yet to commit to a run for re-election. At City Hall, I'm Omen Qureshi.
3: A number of other cities across the GTA also getting set for an election of their own. City's Rhianne Campbell has more on the race for the top job in both Vaughan and Brampton.
4: Shifting gears to Vaughan, where Mayor Stephen Del Duca announced Friday his intentions to run for a second term.
5: To me, the focus will continue to be making sure that we keep life affordable for our residents, fighting crime. We know here in our city we've always been safe, but the last couple of years have been a little bit tough on that front. And finally, fighting traffic gridlock.
4: Meantime, in Brampton, Mayor Patrick Brown's office confirms he's seeking re-election for his third term, writing in part, he will continue his work on combating crime, keeping taxes low, creating jobs, and finishing construction of Brampton's second hospital. Running against Brown, Vidya Sagar Gautam.
6: Candidates have until August 21st to file their nomination papers with their municipal clerk. Election day is on October 26th. In Mississauga, Rhianne Campbell, City News, Toronto.
7: Well, it's something that won't be flying off the radar anytime soon. The Ford government wants to move on from the premier's private jet fiasco, while the leader of opposition won't let it go. 680's Richard Southern joins us with more on Jetgate from Queen's Park.
8: Where are the receipts detailing the purchase and sale of the premier's nearly $30 million private jet? I asked Finance Minister Bethenthalvy.
9: You know what, Richard? We've moved on. The premier was very categoric that he listened to the people of Ontario.
8: Opposition leader Stiles.
10: The people of Ontario have not moved on. We demand to know what was spent on that luxury jet.
8: 2 weeks ago, the premier promised to release all the documents regarding the plane.
11: As we sell it, it's going to be transparent.
8: We still haven't received any of the receipts. Seats, though, does the finance minister have a timeline for when we may get them?
9: As the process continues, we'll be transparent. That's ongoing.
8: Minister, are Ontarians on the hook for any additional jet fees?
9: I'm confident to say this, that it's de minimis.
8: But we won't know what his definition of de minimis is until we get the documents. The premier has said the plane was sold for the same amount it was purchased for. Richard Southern, Queen's Park.
7: Coming up next, your gas price update.
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2: This report brought to you by Capital One. Heading out onto any of the major routes right now, you're going to be in for a pretty good drive. Everything pretty lightly traveled, moving up to speed. Not a whole lot going on. Overnight construction hasn't really rolled in. Just a couple of minor things. Westbound QEW, ramp it to Brant. The right lane will be blocked off with construction. And then on the westbound Gardner, it's road work in the right lane as you exit at Kipling. So keep that in mind if you're using those exit ramps. The other overnight construction hasn't quite come in yet. Should be coming in shortly. If it does, so I'll keep you posted on what's going on there. Capital One has helped over 4 million Canadians get a credit card over the last 30 years. To see which card is right for you, get started at CapitalOne.ca. Your next report is at 9:51. 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
3: It's a chilly evening with clouds clearing out tonight as we drop down to zero with a risk of frost in parts of the GTA. Tomorrow, it's a cold start to the weekend. Temperatures only climbing up to about 8 degrees for the afternoon. Partly cloudy skies with a breezy northwest wind. A few afternoon showers are possible, and then sunshine to start on Sunday. Increasing clouds, a high of 12, and showers return Sunday night. Tonight's low, zero.
1: In Toronto right now, 8 degrees. Feels a bit more like 6 with a few clouds. Well, the federal government plans to hike the maximum fine for airlines abusing passenger protection regulations to $1 million.
4: Transport Minister Stephen McKinnon says fining airlines is a last resort, but the current system, the Canadian Transportation Agency, isn't working. The agency has a backlog of over 97,000 cases and ordered $1.4 million in fines last year to airlines that violated the air passenger protection regulations. The government has announced plans to outsource the air passenger complaints process to a third party in an attempt to clear the backlog. Naira Ahmed, The Canadian Press.
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1: It is 8 degrees, feeling more like 6 with a few clouds. Good evening, I'm Lisa Emerald, and here are the top stories this hour. Well, it has been a pretty close game down at Scotiabank Arena, where the Toronto Raptors are trying to force a Game 7 and keep their playoff run going against the Cleveland Cavaliers. We'll have a full update coming up in just seconds, but first, police are investigating a single vehicle crash in Scarborough this evening that has killed a man in his 20s. It happened at around 7:30 in the area of Goldhawk Trail and Hutchcroft Avenue, which is near McCowan Road. Police say the man's vehicle went into a tree. He was rushed to hospital where he later died. The investigation is still ongoing in that area. And a man in his 50s has been sent to hospital with serious but non-life-threatening injuries after he was struck by a vehicle in the city's West End. Officers were called to Weston Road and Ernest Dockray Avenue at around 9 p.m. for reports of the incident. Roads are currently closed in that area. It's now time for sports from Sportsnet 590 The Fan. Here's Luke Shields.
9: Lisa, the Raptors.

0: Find themselves with their backs against the wall in Game 6 of their first-round playoff series with their season on the line right now. The Raps and Cleveland Cavaliers are doing battle in Game 6 down at Scotiabank Arena. Scotty Barnes leading the way for the Raps. He has a game-high 22 points to go along with 12 assists as the Raptors have stretched their lead to, it is now an 8-point game as it is 96-88 in favor of the Raptors in the fourth quarter. To baseball, where the Blue Jays and Twins are underway in the middle game of a 3-game series from Target Field in Minnesota, and the Blue Jays have got two big swings from Kazuma Okamoto to help build their lead.
1: Okamoto, first pitch swinging, rips another one, left field, does it again! Okamoto with his second home run of the night, wasted no time, sends it into the left field stands, and the Blue Jays lead 6-2.
0: Eric Smith on the call on Sportsnet 590 The Fan for Okamoto's second long ball of the night as the Jays lead at 6-2 in the top of the sixth on Sportsnet 1 and 590 The Fan. In the Stanley Cup playoffs tonight, three teams trying to force game sevens, with the other three trying to punch their ticket to the second round. Happening now on Sportsnet, the Lightning and Canadiens in a scoreless tie and are off to overtime. And on Sportsnet 360, the Sabres on top of the Bruins 3-1 in the third in Boston. At the top of the hour, it's the Mammoth versus the Golden Knights in Utah. You can watch that one on Sportsnet. AHL, Marlies trying to pull even at ones with the Laval Rocket in their North semifinal series in Laval right now. 5-2 Marlies lead it late in the third period. And in lacrosse, the Toronto Rock trying to start their semifinal series with the San Diego Seals on the right foot at TD Coliseum. It's knotted up at 11s in the fourth quarter. Sports at 15 and 45, past every hour or anytime at sportsnet.ca.
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4: A new survey shows 60% of Canadians feel the nation's economy is going in the wrong direction. City's Glenn McGregor reports

0: on which parts of Canada are most displeased with the economy.
1: Yeah, it's actually Albertans who hold the most negative views on the state and direction of the economy. 73% of them say it's tracking in the wrong direction. That's a bit surprising. Albertans already have the highest incomes in Canada. They just earn more money than people in other provinces. And then the conflict in Iran, which is pushing up the price of oil globally, causing a lot of anxiety about the economy. It's actually good news for Alberta because energy companies located there are earning larger profits from this higher oil price. They are in turn paying more corporate taxes to the provincial government. And by contrast, while majority of Quebecers, 64%, are also worried about the economic direction, they are the least concerned. Overall, though, the

0: government is trying to put a positive spin on our economic position.
1: Pollster John Wright says this poll stands in stark contrast of the picture painted by the feds in their economic update earlier this week. Well, the White House now claims the war in Iran is effectively over in a bid to avoid congressional intervention. This as Donald Trump seemingly rejects Tehran's latest peace offering. 680 Scott Burnett with more.
2: Speaking on the White House lawn, President Donald Trump was asked about today's peace proposal from Iran.
3: I'm not satisfied with it, so we'll see what happens. Iran wants to make a deal because they have no military left, but I'm not satisfied with it.
2: Details of that proposal yet to be released, whether it includes concessions on Iran's nuclear ambitions or the reopening of the Strait of Hormuz. When Trump was asked about his options going forward.
3: Do we want to go in there heavy and just blast them away? Or do we want to do something?
2: Meantime, the War Powers Act requires the president to get congressional approval to continue a conflict passed today. Trump calls that act
3: totally unconstitutional.
2: The White House officially telling Congress today it considers the war in Iran terminated. This despite the presence of U.S. armed forces in the region. I'm Scott Burnett.
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6: 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If you're heading out onto any of the major routes right now, they should be pretty lightly traveled, moving up to speed for the most part. I am seeing a bit of a slowdown as you start to approach Cawthra, though. Very minor. Not sure if crews are setting up to do some construction, but it is going to be a brief delay through that stretch of the highway. There's also construction before that. If you're traveling westbound at QEW out in Burlington, ramp it to Brant, the right lane will be shut down. Westbound Gardner, ramp to Kipling, they cleared the construction blocking the right lane there, so you don't have to worry about that. 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Now your forecast, here is Jesse Uppel.
7: It's a chilly night across the GTA. Once again, frost advisories in effect as temperatures drop close to the freezing mark later tonight under clear skies. Tomorrow, it's partly cloudy and breezy with a slight chance of some afternoon, early evening showers, a high of only 8 degrees. Frost develops once again Saturday night and then sunshine to start off on Sunday with increasing clouds throughout the day. A high of 12 degrees Sunday afternoon, showers return Sunday night, and then we're back to around seasonal on Monday, but we're mostly cloudy and unsettled with scattered showers and a high of 17. Tonight's low, 0.
1: In Toronto right now, 8 degrees, feels like 6 with a few clouds. 680 News Time, 9:53.
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1: Prime Minister Mark Carney is rejecting the idea of using critical minerals and energy as leverage in upcoming trade talks with the U.S. The Prime Minister made the remarks in an interview with the Canadian Press, his first since declaring he would enter federal politics more than a year ago. Carney says he wouldn't describe those

0: sectors as leverage since Canada is not talking about stopping any sort of existing trade. His comments come after U.S. Trade Representative Jameson Greer told an audience in Washington that Canada should not attempt to do that. Well, popular discount American air carrier Spirit Airlines is preparing to be grounded permanently. Spirit is expected to cease operations as soon as tomorrow. As ABC's Andrew Dimbert explains, this comes after a multi-million dollar government bailout fell through.
1: The war with Iran and its hold on energy and jet fuel costs has just been crushing budget airlines. A group of them, including Spirit, have been asking for $2.5 billion.

0: position here at Churchill Downs in 40 years. So if Renegade does ultimately win this race, it will run into history for more than one reason.
1: Some of the other top contenders include Further Addo, Commandment, Chief Wallaby, and the Puma. The main race will start at approximately 6:57 p.m. This year marks the 152nd edition of the event. Coming up next, the Market Minute.
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8: Cosmetics giant Estee Lauder announced plans to cut as many as 3,000 more jobs and generate a further $200 million of savings to help boost its turnaround plan. The company has a global workforce of about 57,000 employees, and some of the cuts reflect Estee Lauder's push to reduce staff at department stores. Lauder's shares rose 3.3% on Friday, but overall, the beauty giant's shares have fallen 27% this year. Markets ended the day mixed, with the Dow falling 0.3%, the Nasdaq gained 0.9%, while the S&P 500 increased by 0.3%. The Berkshire Hathaway annual shareholders meeting is taking place this weekend. Berkshire shares have underperformed the S&P 500 since legendary investor Warren Buffett announced his retirement a year ago, with longtime top deputy Greg Abel taking over. The company's market value has declined $139 billion over that time. Buffett, though, will be in attendance at the meeting. I'm Dan Schwartzman, Bloomberg Radio.
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1: 8 degrees, feeling like 6 with a few clouds here in Toronto. 680 News Time, 10 o'clock.
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16: Good evening. It's Friday, May 1st. I'm Alain Cavillon.
1: And I'm Lisa Emeral. Here's what's making news right now.
16: Will the series go the distance, or is this it for the Raptors? The latest from a nail-biting Game 6 against the Cavaliers at Scotiabank Arena, minutes away.
1: Breaking news from Scarborough, where a man in his 20s is dead after crashing his car into a tree.
16: A man in his 50s has serious injuries after being hit by a car in the Mount Dennis neighborhood.
1: And the SIU is investigating what led up to a man fatally falling off of a balcony. Toronto police say he was a suspect in a St. Jamestown stabbing.
17: The Raptors trying to hold on and force a Game 7 against Cleveland. The Blue Jays with a lead over the Twins in Minnesota, and three games of Stanley Cup playoff action. Sports at 15.
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16: 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Here's Mike Davey.
7: This report brought to you by Rona Canada, eastbound on the QEW. Looks like as you travel through Cawthra, it's going to be a left lane that's closed off with construction. So things slowing down.

0: little bit. He only got the two right lanes to work with there, but not too bad. Main routes right now, pretty lightly traveled, so not really that much of a delay. But if you're on the eastbound 401, looks like crews getting ready to shut down the express lanes at Nielsen. This is going to be if you're heading westbound, so keep that in mind. It just went through the cameras. Doesn't look like they've shut it down yet, but I'll probably get there soon. On the westbound QEW, looks like there's going to be some construction on the ramp. It's Aaron Mills. A left lane will be closed off there. Westbound 401 near Dixon, a left lane will be closed off with a stalled vehicle. Auto Shack now at participating Rona Plus, from brakes and axles to struts, shocks, and radiators. 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Now your forecast. Here's Jesse Uppel.
1: Clouds are going to be clearing out as we get through tonight, and there is going to be that risk of frost in parts of the GTA. Zero for the low under clear skies, and tomorrow we're falling below seasonal. Once again, partly cloudy and a breezy wind. Chance of some afternoon showers and a high of only 8 degrees. Looks like another cold night on Saturday night with a risk of frost. Tonight's low, zero.
2: In Toronto right now, 8 degrees. Feels like 6 with a few clouds. 680 News Time, 10:03.
3: Happening now downtown, all the TVs of restaurants and bars likely showing Game 6 of the playoffs between the Raptors and Cavs. The Raptors in a must-win situation, or else their season will be done.
2: 680's Luke Shields is tracking what's going on at Scotiabank Arena with a major star out for the Raps. Luke.
4: Yeah, Lisa, with Brandon Ingram unavailable due to injury, the Raps' other big-name players have stepped up big in their do-or-die Game 6 against the Cleveland Cavaliers at Scotiabank Arena. RJ Barrett has 21 points, while Scotty Barnes leads all scorers with 22 of his own to go along with 12, as to make that 13 assists. The Raptors' defense has made things difficult for the top players of the Cavs, as Donovan Mitchell has missed 12 of his 22 field goal attempts and has 20 points, while James Harden has only attempted 10 shots, and he has just 12 points. If the Raptors win, they force a seventh game back in Cleveland on Sunday, but if the Cavaliers prevail, the Raps season is over, and the Raptors' lead has shrunk to just 2. It's 104-102 in favor of the Raptors, with less than a minute to go in the fourth quarter. Reporting live, I'm Luke Shields.
3: And breaking news from Toronto police, who are on scene investigating a car crashing into a tree and killing a young man in Scarborough. The call came in a little after 7:30 this evening in the area of Goldhawk Trail and Hutchcroft Avenue. That's near McCowan and McNichol. The man in his 20s was rushed to hospital in life-threatening condition, where he was later pronounced dead. The investigation's ongoing.
2: And breaking news from the Mount Dennis neighborhood, where a man in his 50s has been struck and hospitalized after being hit by a vehicle while walking in the area. The crash happened at around 9 p.m. in the Weston Road and Ernest Dockray Avenue, which is just north of Eglinton. Police say the male pedestrian was sent to hospital, albeit with non-life-threatening injuries. Notably, the driver did remain on scene. Weston Road is closed between Jane and Bartonville. Stay with 680 News Radio for the latest on these developing stories.
3: 680 News Time, 10:05. The province's police watchdog investigating after a suspect in a stabbing in St. Jamestown died after falling from a balcony. Toronto police say officers were called to a building near Sherburn and Wellesley around 11 this morning for reports of the stabbing. A man suffered serious but non-life-threatening injuries. According to the SIU, while officers were treating the victim, police were speaking with a 52-year-old man through the door of a nearby unit. That man later fell from a balcony and was pronounced dead at the scene. Police allege that man was a suspect linked to the stabbing.
2: And Hamilton police have identified the man shot dead in a downtown Hamilton high-rise yesterday evening. 19-year-old Talon Williams Parkin was shot in a unit at a community housing complex near Main and Queen Street at around 6:30 p.m. He was rushed to hospital, where he later died. Police say one of the suspects may have also been injured.
5: Investigators believe an exchange of gunfire occurred inside the unit within the building. During the incident, the victim was struck, and evidence suggests the suspect may also have been injured.
2: Police are searching for two suspects who were both seen running from the scene. They say Williams Parkin may have been visiting someone in the building at the time of the shooting, and that the victim and the suspects knew each other.
3: 680 News Time, 10:06. The nominations officially open for this fall's upcoming municipal election. 680's Momin Qureshi was at City Hall this afternoon. Tells us more about who showed up to place their name on a ballot.
6: Before registration even opened at 8:30 this morning, there was already a line of people eager to get their names

0: The ballot at the very front, Sean Allen running for councillor in Scarborough Rouge Valley.
1: I'm the first one here in line again, ready to work.
0: But an hour later, with his two young daughters and wife with him, Brad Bradford finally making what we've been talking about for months official. He's running for mayor.
2: Feels amazing.
0: It's only day one and the gloves are already off with Progress Toronto, the left-leaning advocacy group that supported Olivia Chow's run for mayor in 2023, filing a complaint with the integrity commissioner, accusing Brad Bradford of holding a campaign fundraiser in Concord a few weeks ago, which is not allowed before the official campaign begins. Bradford denying it, calling it a smear tactic. As for whether Chow is actually running,
3: we'll talk about election later.
0: She has yet to commit to a bid for re-election. At City Hall, I'm Omen Qureshi.
4: Well, the Ford government is trying to turn the page, but Jetgate is still looming large at Queen's Park. 680's Richard Southern has the story.
5: 2 weeks ago, the premier promised receipts for his private jet sale.
6: As we sell it, it's going to be transparent.
5: But more than a week after it sold, we still haven't received any documents. I asked Finance Minister Bethenthalvy today when we can expect them.
7: That's ongoing. But you know what, Richard? We've moved on. The premier was very categoric that he listened to the people of Ontario.
5: The response not good enough for opposition leader Marit Stiles.
8: Come clean about what was already spent, because we believe that there were probably contracts already signed, possibly some modifications to that jet, and the people of Ontario have a right to know.
5: I asked the minister if Ontarians are on the hook for any fees.
7: My understanding, and I'm confident to say this, that it's de minimis.
5: But we won't know exactly what his definition of de minimis is until we see the financial documents. The premier has said the jet was sold for the same amount it was purchased for. Richard Southern, Queen's Park.
9: This is 680 News Radio Toronto. It doesn't look as if Iran's most recent proposal to end the war with the U.S. will become a reality. 680 Scott Burnett with the latest developments.
10: Iran put forward their latest peace offering earlier today. President Trump giving his opinion to reporters on the White House lawn.
11: They've made strides, but I'm not sure if they ever get there. The leadership is very disjointed.
10: Trump was then asked what his options were going forward.
11: Do we want to go and just blast the hell out of them and finish him forever, or do we want to try and make a deal? I mean, those are the options.
12: Do you want to go blast the hell out of him?
11: I prefer not.
10: The president is asking Iran to pause its nuclear program for 20 years and hand over uranium stockpiles and also reopen the Strait of Hormuz, which the U.S. is also blockading with force. As for the president needing congressional approval to continue this war past 60 days as per the War Powers Act.
11: Totally unconstitutional. Also, we had a ceasefire, so that gives you additional time.
10: I'm Scott Burnett.
9: Coming up in 30 seconds, a check of your gas prices.
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9: 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In 60 seconds, you'll hear traffic and weather together.
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21: This report brought to you by Don Valley North Toyota. If you're heading out
2: onto the westbound 401 Meadowvale and the Express. Two left lanes closed off, and crews in the middle of closing down the transfer. Just

0: east of Meadowvale to the express. Express lanes will be closed off at Nielsen. Going to have to figure out when they reopen. They don't look closed yet, at least when I go through the cameras here. So you should still be good to use them. I have to tune in to know when they completely shut them down. Beyond that, at Dixon, right lane, a stalled vehicle. If you're traveling on the westbound QEW here, Ontario, to Cawthra, there's going to be a left lane closed off. So only the two right lanes getting through. So it's slow through that construction zone. Fort Erie bound QEW, the on-ramp at Eastport, that's going to be closed off for construction. Canadians love Toyota, and Don Valley North at Toyota is one of the best places to get one. 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Your next report is at 10:21. Now your forecast, here is Jesse Upel.
1: Skies are clearing out as we get later into tonight, and it is going to be a chilly one, so have the layers with you. Zero for the low with a risk of frost. And tomorrow we are falling below seasonal. Partly cloudy skies with a breezy northwest wind and a high of only 8 degrees for the afternoon. Slight risk of a few passing showers, and once again, frost will develop Saturday night. Sunshine to start on Sunday, but increasing clouds throughout the day, a high of 12 degrees, and showers return Sunday night. Tonight's low, zero.
2: +4 feels like -1 right now in downtown Toronto. 680 News time, 10:13. Well, if you have any important plants in your backyard or on your balcony, you might want to bring them in tonight, as the GTA, like you heard, under a yellow frost advisory. The patchy frost expected to bring temperatures to near or below freezing, which can cause damage to plants, trees, and crops. And right now, like mentioned, sitting at -1 right now in downtown Toronto. Environment Canada says we can also expect to see that patchy frost again tomorrow night. And despite that frost, though, you can expect High Park to be jam-packed all weekend. The city predicting that the park's cherry blossom trees will reach peak bloom. The period typically lasts for 10 days, depending on weather conditions. In order to manage visitor volume, High Park is now off limits to vehicles for the duration of the peak. If you're looking for a less crowded option, you can see a list of other cherry blossom locations on the City of Toronto website. Coming up in 60 seconds, check of your top headlines and the Raptors heading to overtime in a crucial Game 6 against the Cleveland Cavaliers. You'll hear the sports update. It's 10:14.
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2: +4 feels like -1 right now in downtown Toronto. Good evening, I'm Annie Kevion. Here are the top stories this hour. Game 6 between the Raptors and Cavaliers officially in nail-biter territory at Scotiabank Arena. Jurassic Park packed for the winner-go-home matchup. The latest on the game coming up in seconds in sports. We're following breaking news from Scarborough, where a man in his 20s has died after crashing his car into a tree. Happened just after 7:30 in the Goldhawk Trail and Hutchcroft Avenue, which is near McCowan and McNichol. What caused the crash has yet to be determined. In the Mount Dennis neighborhood, a man in his 50s remains in hospital with serious non-life-threatening injuries after he was hit by a car. It happened around 9 in the Weston Road and Ernest Dockray Avenue area north of Eglinton. Toronto police say the driver of the car remained at the scene. 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
6: Alain, the Raptors are back at home doing Game 6 of their first-round playoff series with the Cleveland Cavaliers with their backs against the wall. And they're without the services of one of their top players, as Brandon Ingram is unavailable because of a right heel injury. RJ Barrett, Jacoby Walter, and Scotty Barnes have all been lights out for the Raps. They all have more than 20 points, but the Raps blew a double-digit lead in the fourth quarter and are now in overtime, tied at 106 with the Cavaliers. And there's now officially 3 minutes to go in the

0: 5-minute overtime period. Once again, a 106-106 tie between the Raps and Cavs in Game 6. The Raptors have to win to force a Game 7. To the diamond, where Kazuma Okamoto has 2 home runs for 3 RBIs, and the Jays got yet another quality start from veteran lefty Patrick Corbin. He went 5 1/3, allowing just 2 earned runs and striking out 4, as the Jays lead 7-2 in the bottom of the 7th on Sportsnet 1 and 590 The Fan. On the ice, 3 games of Stanley Cup playoff action, with 3 teams facing elimination. The Lightning score the lone goal of the game as they force a Game 7 with a 1-0 overtime win over Montreal. The Sabres eliminate the Bruins with a 4-1 win in Game 6, and the Utah Mammoth are trying to stave off elimination at home against the Vegas Golden Knights. They dropped the puck in moments. You can watch all the Stanley Cup playoff action on Sportsnet. Meanwhile, we did have some playoff hockey involving a Toronto team tonight, as the Marlies successfully even their best of 5 second-round playoff series with the Laval Rocket with a convincing 6-2 win on the road. On the pitch, Inter Toronto picks up a dominant 4-1 win over Atletico Ottawa at home. And in lacrosse, the Toronto Rock open up their semifinal series with the San Diego Seals with a 14-12 win. Sports at 15 and 45, past every hour or anytime at sportsnet.ca.
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1: This is 680 News Radio Toronto at 10:19. The president and co-founder of the Mandarin Restaurant has died at the age of 78. 680 business analyst Chris McCusker with more.
2: James Shoes started the chain with one buffet restaurant in Brampton and grew it to 29 locations across the province. In his social media post, the chain says he passed peacefully on Wednesday after a long and courageous battle with pulmonary fibrosis. Xu and his parents immigrated to Montreal from Taiwan in 1963, and in an interview with the Toronto Star last year, he says he opened his first restaurant in Montreal after studying business at Concordia University. He and his family moved to Ontario in 1979, and along with his co-founders, they purchased the restaurant, and the rest, they say, is history. His obituary says Xu will be remembered for his wit, wisdom, and warmth. I'm Chris McCusker.
1: Prime Minister Carney's rejecting the idea that Canada might use energy or critical minerals as leverage in upcoming trade talks with the U.S. The Prime Minister made the remarks in an exclusive interview with the Canadian press.
3: We think there's a lot more we can do together, but it's not, I, as you can sense, I reject that characterization of it's leverage. It's looking at, is it in our mutual interest to trade more? Where is it? And if it's not there, we have other options.
1: Carney says the CUSMA agreement negotiated under former Prime Minister Justin Trudeau stands to the test of time, and that he believes much of it will be retained through the renewal process. In 60 seconds, traffic in your extended forecast. It's 10:20.
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10: This report brought to you by carsforkids.ca. Westbound 401. Looks like they're going to be closing the express lanes from at least east of Meadowvale to Nielsen. It's not completely closed down yet. Looks like a couple of left lanes closed off at Meadowvale, and they'll probably close those other ones shortly. The transfer there is just east of it, so that's where I'm assuming it will start. At Dixon, there was a stalled vehicle that cleared, so all lanes have reopened. Westbound QEW, there is some construction work here, Ontario to Cawthra. It's going to be in the left lane, so the two right lanes getting through. It's a little bit slow through that construction zone. Fort Erie bound at QEW, you can expect a full closure of the Eastport on-ramp, and that is also going to be for road work. Ready to get rid of that old car? Donate it today at carsforkids.ca. That's Cars with a K. Donations are super easy and you'll get a maximum tax credit. Your next report is at 10:31. Now your forecast, here is Jesse Uppel.
11: We'll have those extra layers handy because temperatures continue to trend well below seasonal. Tonight, we have that risk of some patchy frost, clear skies overnight, and cold with a low near zero in the city of Toronto. Tomorrow, partly cloudy and breezy with winds out of the northwest, watching for that slight chance of some afternoon, early evening showers, and a high of only 8 degrees. It's another frosty one Saturday night, and then Sunday, sunshine with increasing clouds throughout the afternoon, a high of 12 degrees, so not as cold, but we're still below seasonal. Seasonal. Chance of showers return Sunday night, and then we're back to seasonal for Monday. Mostly cloudy, though, with that risk of scattered showers and a high of 17 degrees. Tonight, slow, zero.
1: +4 feels like -1 right now in downtown Toronto. Coming up at 10:30, the latest from Scotiabank Arena, where the Raptors are battling it out against the Cleveland Cavaliers to keep their season alive. The game now in the dying minute of overtime. Cleveland with a 2-point lead, 110-108, with, again, under a minute to go. This is 680 News Radio Toronto.
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1: U.S. President Donald Trump says he'll increase tariffs charged on cars and trucks from the European Union next week to 25%. Speaking with reporters outside of the White House, Trump says the higher tariffs will push EU automakers to move some factory production to the U.S.
15: When those plants open, there won't be any tariffs. But we raised the tariffs because they were not, as usual, they were not adhering to the agreement that we have.
1: Both the U.S. and the EU had previously confirmed their commitment to preserving the trade framework reached last July, which set a 15% tariffs on most goods. The federal government plans to quadruple the maximum fine for airlines that repeatedly violate passengers' rights to $1 million. Transport Minister Stephen McKinnon says the current system isn't working. The Canadian Transportation Agency is facing a backlog of more than 97,000 cases. In its recent spring economic update, the government announced plans to outsource the complaints process to a third party in an attempt to clear that backlog. Ahead of next year's Oscars, the Academy of Motion Picture Arts and Sciences has approved a slate of new rule changes.
16: The organization behind the Oscars is for the first time addressing the use of artificial intelligence in performances and scripts for the 2027 Academy Awards. The new rules are not banning AI, but the emphasis is on human authorship. The Academy also stresses humans must be at the center of the creative process. Screenplays must be human authored to be eligible. The Academy is reserving the right to ask for more information from a filmmaking team about the nature of the use of AI. The new rules also include significant changes to the much criticized international film category, expanding eligibility to include films that won top qualifying awards from prestigious film festivals like Cannes, Venice, and Toronto. I'm Ed Donahue.
1: A popular music streaming app is trying to make it easier to filter out AI music.
17: Spotify now says it's going to hand out special verification check marks to artists.

0: Artists on the platform, intended to distinguish human-made music from AI-generated content. The company says it's taking into account signifiers of human behavior, like whether the band in question has tour dates or a social media presence. Spotify says it'll be a slow rollout, meaning if you don't see a green check mark next to an artist right now, that doesn't necessarily mean it's AI. Mike Dubusky, ABC News.
1: Your Market Minute next.
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7: Cosmetics giant Estee Lauder announced plans to cut as many as 3,000 more jobs and generate a further $200 million of savings to help boost its turnaround plan. The company has a global workforce of about 57,000 employees, and some of the cuts reflect Estee Lauder's push to reduce staff at department stores. Lauder's shares rose 3.3% on Friday, but overall, the beauty giant's shares have fallen 27% this year. Markets ended the day mixed, with the Dow falling 0.3%, the Nasdaq gained 0.9%, while the S&P 500 increased by 0.3%. The Berkshire Hathaway annual shareholders meeting is taking place this weekend. Berkshire shares have underperformed the S&P 500 since legendary investor Warren Buffett announced his retirement a year ago, with longtime top deputy Greg Abel taking over. The company's market value has declined $139 billion over that time. Buffett, though, will be in attendance at the meeting. I'm Dan Schwartzman, Bloomberg Radio.
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1: An update now on the Raptors and Cavaliers Game 6 matchup at Scotiabank Arena. The Raptors live to fight another day thanks to RJ Barrett's clutch three in the dying seconds of overtime. The Raptors with a 112-110 win over the Cavaliers. There will be a Game 7. This is 680 News Radio Toronto.
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13: Good evening. It is Friday, May 1st. I'm Lisa Emerald.
1: And I'm Ali Kevion. Here's what's making news right now.
13: Well, the Toronto Raptors have officially forced a Game 7 against the Cleveland Cavaliers after tonight's nail-biting Game 6 down at Scotiabank Arena.
1: Police are investigating after a man in his 20s died after his vehicle struck a tree in Scarborough this evening.
13: A man is recovering in hospital after he was struck by a vehicle near Weston and Jane this evening. Road closures remain in place.
1: The province's police watchdog investigating after a suspect involved in a stabbing died after falling from a balcony.
14: The Raptors and Cavaliers in overtime in Game 6 from Scotiabank Arena. The Blue Jays with a big lead over the Twins and three games of Friday fun in the Stanley Cup playoffs. Sports at 45.
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13: It is time for Rogers Xfinity Internet, traffic and weather, together on the ones with Mike Davey.
9: This report brought to you by Woodbine Racetrack. If you're heading out onto the westbound 401 Meadowvale and the Express, two left lanes closed off. And then east of Meadowvale, the transfer to Express will be closed off. The Express lanes, I think, will be shut down all the way to Nielsen. Well, at least Nielsen. Crews just in the middle of doing that. Yeah, it doesn't look like it's completely closed just yet, but probably will be shortly. On the westbound QEW, if you're trying to get to the highway from east, they got that on-ramp closed off. Eastbound QEW here, Ontario to Cawthra, left lane will be closed off, so slow through that construction zone. Northbound 410, looks like there's going to be a collision just north of Steeles. This is going to be in the right lane. Doesn't look like it's causing a delay. Fashion Energy in the thrill of the track, celebrate Derby Day in style Saturday at Woodbine Racetrack. Doors open at noon. Details at woodbine.com. Your next report at 10:41. Now your forecast. Here is Jesse Uppel.
15: Clouds are diminishing this evening and overnight, and it is going to be a cool one. Zero for the low with a risk of patchy frost in parts of the GTA. Tomorrow, it's partly cloudy and breezy out of the north-northwest. Chance of a few afternoon showers into the early evening and a high of only 8 degrees. The risk of frost develops once again Saturday night. Tonight's low, zero.
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13: And happening now down at Scotiabank Arena, where there is absolute pandemonium after an incredible dagger three-pointer by RJ Barrett. The Raptors grabbed the overtime victory and forced a decisive Game 7 in their first-round matchup against the Cleveland Cavaliers.
1: 680's Luke Shields was watching all the action and joins us live with more. Luke.
14: Yeah, Lane, the Raptors stay alive in the playoffs and force a Game 7 back in Cleveland on the back of a wild three-ball from Mississauga's own RJ Barrett. With just seconds to go on the clock, the Raps were without their top scorer in the regular season as Brandon Ingram was out with an injury, and they had a number of guys step up big in his absence. Scotty Barnes being the being the number one on that list, as he posted a team-high 25 points to go along with 7 rebounds and 14 assists for the double-double. And Barrett, who knocked down that clutch shot late in the game, he had 24 points of his own, 9 rebounds and 3 assists. Jacoby Walter got the start in the absence of BI, and he posted 24 points in 43 minutes, while Colin Murray-Boyles had 17 points and 7 rebounds off the bench. So the Raptors force that Game 7 back in Cleveland, and that is scheduled to go on Sunday. So the Raptors live to fight another day, and it is now do or die, win or go home on Sunday in Cleveland. Raptors and Cavaliers in Game 7. Reporting live, I'm Luke Shields.
13: 680 News Time, 10:34. Well, a single vehicle crash into a tree has left a man in his 20s dead in the city's East End. At around 7:30 this evening, Toronto police received reports of the crash in the area of Gold Hawk Trail and Hutchcroft Avenue, which is just west of McCowan Road. Police say that a man in his 20s was sent to hospital with life-threatening injuries, where he later died. Emergency crews do remain at the scene. Anyone with information is being asked to contact police.
1: A man's now in hospital after being struck by a vehicle in the Mount Dennis neighborhood. Toronto police say the collision happened at 9 this evening in the area of Weston Road and Ernest Dockray Avenue, just east of Jane. Police say a male pedestrian in his 50s was again sent to hospital with serious but non-life-threatening injuries. The driver remained at the scene. A portion of Weston Road shut down for that investigation.
13: 680 News Time, 10:35. Well, nominations for this fall's municipal election opened up today and saw a few people head down to City Hall to place their name on a ballot. 680's Mohamed Qureshi was there and tells us more.
16: Registering on the first morning of election season comes with a lot of media attention. Just ask York Southwestern candidate Chiara Padovani.
17: Guys, I got to get someone to take a picture of this. This has never happened to me before.
16: She's one of dozens of people coming down to City Hall today to put their names on the ballot. That includes Brad Bradford, who arrived with his wife and daughters in tow to finally make his run for mayor official.
18: This is a really important moment for the city, the future trajectory of Toronto.
16: Someone who did not come down to register today, Mayor Olivia Chow. So we asked her about it.
19: We can talk about the election later.
16: While she has yet to commit to a re-election bid, she has plenty of time to make the decision. Nominations open today, but they close on August 21st. Election day is October 26th. At City Hall, I'm Omen Qureshi.
1: And it won't just be Torontonians heading to the ballot box this fall. City's Rhianne Campbell in Mississauga and has more on that mayoral race.
20: Current Mayor Carolyn Parrish announced her bid for re-election.
21: What are some of the biggest complaints?

0: complaints that you've heard. What do you think that people who are voting in this next municipal election want to see from their next mayor?
1: Well, I think they want us to continue reducing taxes and making them fair. I think they want to see us move more services down locally, as we've been trying to do.
2: Parrish was elected mayor in 2024, filling the seat left vacant by former Mayor Bonnie Crombie. Analyst Zach Spicer says the big question for Mississauga is what happens in the post-Bonnie Crombie era.
3: And I think it is still a bit of a question whether Crombie jumps in as well. So I think the question kind of comes is what does Mississauga want to look like in the future? You still have some things up in the air in terms of growth, development, housing.
4: Parrish is up against mayoral hopeful Alvin Tejo, who also ran in the 2022 municipal election, coming in a close second.
5: Well, the finance minister seems to think that everyone has moved on from the unprecedented purchase of a private jet by Premier Ford just a few weeks ago. 680's Richard Southern joins us with more from Queen's Park.
6: The premier promised receipts for the purchase and sale of the near $30 million private jet, but more than a week after it was sold, we still haven't seen them. I asked Finance Minister Peter Bethenthalvy when we can expect the financial documents. His response?
7: You know what, Richard? We've moved on. The premier was very categoric that he listened to the people of Ontario.
6: Opposition leader Maurice Stiles.
8: I have a message for the finance minister. The people of Ontario have not moved on. We demand to know what was spent on that luxury jet.
6: The minister didn't provide any timeline as to when we may get the private jet receipts.
7: We're going through a process. They will, as I've said, as the process continues, will be transparent. That's ongoing.
6: The premier has said the jet was sold for what it was purchased for, but we won't know if that's accurate, and we won't know what other fees Ontarians could be on the hook for until we see the documents. Richard Southern, Queen's Park.
4: This is 680 News Radio Toronto. Health Canada has approved the second generic version of the brand name drug Ozempic, this one manufactured by Canadian company Apotex. The authorization comes just 3 days after Health Canada approved the first generic version of Ozempic made by the Indian company Dr. Reddy's Laboratories. The injectable medications are approved for the treatment of type 2 diabetes in adults, but are often prescribed off-label for weight loss.
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0: On the express lanes from east of Meadowvale to Nielsen, there is a transfer just east of Meadowvale. Looks like that's where it's going to start. There are a couple left lanes closed off, and the express doesn't look like it's causing a delay, though. On the westbound QEW, it's down to a single lane now through Cawthra. It looks like just east of here, Ontario. Collision north of the 407, so you don't have to worry about that. Fort Erie bound QEW, Eastport on-ramp to the highway will be closed off for maintenance. Traffic is slow, also feeling stuck with your investment goals. 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Terms and conditions apply. Your next report is at 10:51. Now your forecast. Here is Jesse Uppel.
1: It's a chilly evening with clouds clearing out tonight as we drop down to zero with a risk of frost in parts of the GTA. Tomorrow, it's a cold start to the weekend. Temperatures only climbing up to about 8 degrees for the afternoon. Partly cloudy skies with a breezy northwest wind. A few afternoon showers are possible, and then sunshine to start on Sunday. Increasing clouds, a high of 12, and showers return Sunday night. Tonight's low, zero.
2: In Toronto right now, it's 7 degrees, feeling more like 4 with a clear sky. Well, U.S. President Donald Trump is responding to Iran's latest proposal aimed at ending the war. The White House officially telling Congress today it considers the Iran war terminated, despite the presence of U.S. armed forces in the region. 680's Scott Burnett joins us now with the latest.
3: Reacting to the latest peace offering from Iran, the president says he's not sure they'll ever reach an agreement.
4: They're having a tremendous problem getting along with each other in Iran. The leadership is very disjointed. They all want to make a deal, but they're all messed up.
3: Speaking on the White House lawn, Trump was asked what his options were going forward. He replied, it's either get a deal done or, quote, blast the hell out of them. Meantime, members of Congress are demanding the White House get congressional approval to continue the war past 60 days, as per the War Powers Act.
4: I don't think that it's constitutional. What they're asking for. It's been amazing what we've done. The strait is totally shut down. It's flawless.
3: A Washington Post ABC Ipsos poll released today suggests around 61% of Americans believe it was a mistake for the U.S. to use military force against Iran. I'm Scott Burnett.
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2: In Toronto right now, it is currently 7 degrees, feeling more like 4 with a clear sky. Good evening, I'm Lisa Emerald, and here are the top stories this hour. Well, after a nail-biting Game 6 between the Toronto Raptors and Cleveland Cavaliers, Raps fans will be heading home happy tonight after the team was able to force a Game 7 following a highlight reel game-winning shot by R.J. Barrett. Your full sports report coming up in just seconds, but first, a single-vehicle crash in Scarborough has killed a man in his 20s this evening. It happened in the area of Goldhawk Trail and Hutchcroft Avenue near McCowan Road. Officers say they found that the vehicle had smashed into a tree. The man was rushed to hospital where he later died. And in North York, a man in his 50s is recovering after he was struck by a vehicle near Jane and Weston. Police say he suffered serious but non-life-threatening injuries. The driver involved did remain at the scene. Roads are currently closed off in that area, rather, for the investigation. It is now time for sports from Sportsnet 590 The Fam. Here's Luke Shields.
9: Lisa, what a game we were treated to at Scotiabank Arena between the Raptors and Cleveland Cavaliers in a do-or-die game six for the Raps. The Raptors could only manage 12 fourth-quarter points and blew a double-digit lead, and overtime was needed, where R.J. Barrett knocked down a three-ball in the dying seconds to help lift the Raps to the 112-110 win, forcing a game seven on Sunday back in Cleveland. On the diamond, the Blue Jays

0: He's doing the middle game of their three-game set with the Twins in Minnesota. The bats have come alive for the Jays as Kazuma Okamoto has two home runs and youngster Yohendrick Peñango has two RBIs as the Jays lead the Twins 7-3 in the bottom of the ninth on Sportsnet 1 and Sportsnet 590 The Fan. To the Stanley Cup playoffs, where three teams facing elimination tonight with three game sixes on the schedule, and two of them are finals. As the Lightning, they stave off elimination and force a Game 7 with a 1-0 overtime win over the Montreal Canadiens. And the Buffalo Sabres, they eliminate the Boston Bruins as they take care of Boston 4-1 on the road to punch their ticket to the second round. Happening now on Sportsnet, the Utah Mammoth and Vegas Golden Knights scoreless midway through the first period. In the AHL, the Marlies and Rocket did Game 2 of their North semifinal in Laval after the Marlies dropped the opener 3-1 on Wednesday. The Marlies even the series with a 6-2 win. In WNBA action, the Toronto Tempo played their second preseason game in Minnesota against the Lynx. 73-66 Lynx the final. And in lacrosse, the Toronto Rock draw first blood in their semifinal series with the San Diego Seals with a 14-12 win at TD Coliseum. Sports at 15 and 45, past every hour or anytime at sportsnet.ca.
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1: Well, a new poll finds Canadians aren't optimistic about the state of our economy. 67% feel the economy is on the wrong track. City's Glenn McGregor reports on a certain age group that is most concerned.
2: That top line number shows the majority of respondents are worried about the direction of the economy, but it's younger people, that 18 to 34 age group, who are the most pessimistic. 71% of them saying things are headed in the wrong direction. Of course, we know how stubborn a problem

0: young men become a real factor in the last federal election, many turning out for the conservatives in a way they hadn't before. So these are potentially worrying numbers in this poll for centrist or left of centrist political parties.
1: The poll was done by Canada Pulse Insight on behalf of City News. Well, in a sit-down interview with the Canadian Press, Prime Minister Mark Carney says a new oil pipeline out of Alberta is more likely than not.
2: There is real demand.
3: Carney says the war in Iran and Canada's need to diversify energy exports to Asia all point to the likelihood of a new pipeline coming at some point. Though the Prime Minister also says a new pipeline is part of a larger package with the Alberta Energy Deal.
2: All of that lines up to it's more likely than not, which means more probable than possible. But none of that says it's certain. Still a lot of work to be done.
3: Still, there is not yet a private sector company who has publicly stepped up to build a new pipeline. Nick Murray, The Canadian Press, Ottawa.
1: And coming up next, we'll take a look at the drive and forecast. 680 News Time, 1050.
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1: 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It's time for Rogers Xfinity Internet traffic and weather together on the ones. Here's Mike Davey.
6: This report brought to you by Search Kings, heading out onto the eastbound QEW here, Ontario, to east of Cawthra. It goes down to a single lane for construction, slow through that construction zone. Westbound 401, it looks like at Meadowvale in the express, two left lanes will be closed off. They're closing the transfer to the express just east of Meadowvale, and then all express lanes right now closed from Morningside to Nielsen. Fort Erie bound at QEW, the ramp from Eastport to the highway, that's going to be closed off for construction. Westbound 403, if you're trying to get to the highway from Erin Mills, can't do that. They're going to be shut down for road work as well. 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
7: It's a chilly night across the GTA. Once again, frost advisories in effect as temperatures drop close to the freezing mark later tonight under clear skies. Tomorrow, it's partly cloudy and breezy with a slight chance of some afternoon, early evening showers, a high of only 8 degrees. Frost develops once again Saturday night and then sunshine to start off on Sunday with increasing clouds throughout the day. A high of 12 degrees Sunday afternoon, showers return Sunday night, and then we're back to around seasonal on Monday, but we're mostly cloudy and unsettled with scattered showers and a high of 17. Tonight's low, 0.
1: In Toronto right now, it is 7 degrees. Feels a bit more like 4, though, with the clear sky. 680 News Time, it's 10:53.
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1: Well, one of the most highly anticipated sequels finally hits theaters today. ABC's Mike Dabowski has all the details in your latest entertainment update.
13: It's not blue, it's not turquoise, it's not lapis, it's The Weekend of the Devil Wears Prada.

0: Out of two.
1: The definitive Miranda Priestly expose.
0: The highly anticipated sequel film set in the world of high fashion reunites Anne Hathaway with Meryl Streep. Also in theaters this weekend is Animal Farm, a new animated film from Andy Serkis based on the classic George Orwell novel.
2: The town doesn't have a checkered past.
0: Meanwhile, on Apple TV, Matthew Rhys stars as the mayor of a struggling community in a new comedy horror series called Widow's Bay.
3: I see a lot of myself in you.
0: Over on Netflix, you can catch Man on Fire, a new show based on the Denzel Washington movie from 2004. Or you can check out Michael B. Jordan lending his voice to the animated buddy comedy movie called Swapped. And if you missed it in theaters, the Margot Robbie and Jacob Elordi film Wuthering Heights makes its streaming debut on HBO Max. Mike Dubusky, ABC News.
4: Well, New Jersey's transportation chief is justifying why a train ticket to get to FIFA World Cup games at MetLife Stadium this summer will cost fans $150. ABC's Brian Clark has more.
5: Getting 40,000 fans to and from 8 World Cup games is expensive, says New Jersey Transit CEO Chris Calori.
6: We have to incur extraordinary security costs, extraordinary labor costs, and extraordinary infrastructure costs.
5: He said a Taylor Swift fan paying $12.90, the usual price of a round-trip ticket, gets an 80% subsidy.
6: If I did the exact same thing for the World Cup fans this year, we would have to subsidize them by 92%.
5: MetLife Stadium will host 8 games, including the final. Brian Clark, ABC News.
4: Well, there are a couple of road closures expected to slow down your drive this weekend. 680's Kyle Hawking tells us what you need to know.
7: The closures start tonight on the Gardner, with crews planning to shut down the westbound Gardner ramp to Kipling and the eastbound Gardner ramp to Islington. The Kipling and Islington ramps onto the Gardner will also be shut down for maintenance from 9 tonight until 5 tomorrow morning. On Sunday, the Toronto Marathon will close Yonge from Davisville all the way to Finch. Portions of the Bayview Extension, Lakeshore, and some downtown streets, too, between 5 a.m. and 3 p.m. The Khalsa Day Parade will close streets near the 427 in Finch on Sunday also from 6 a.m. to 9 p.m. A full list can be found at our website. And coming up next weekend, an impending closure of the DVP for spring maintenance. We'll have more info on that next week. For the 9 Year Drive, I'm Kyle Hawking.
4: And coming up next in about 60 seconds, we'll have a check of the Market Minute.
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12: President Trump says he's raising tariffs on cars and trucks in the European Union to 25%, claiming that the bloc had failed to fully comply with the trade agreement negotiated with the U.S. Trump said the levies would not apply to automobiles built in U.S. facilities. Under a transatlantic trade deal, the EU had agreed to erase levies on U.S. industrial goods in exchange for a 15% tariff ceiling on most EU products. But the agreement has faced challenges since the initial deal. Markets ended the day mixed, with the Dow falling 0.3%. The Nasdaq gained 0.9%, while the S&P 500 increased by 0.3%. Spirit Airlines is on the verge of ceasing operations as early as 3 a.m. Saturday morning, as a low-fare airline has so far been unable to secure a $500 million lifeline from the Trump administration. That's according to the New York Times. President Trump said on Friday that the federal government was still looking at a rescue plan for Spirit and would offer a final proposal. Dan Schwartzman, Bloomberg Radio.
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3: It is 7 degrees, feels like 4 with a clear sky in Toronto. 680 News Time, 11 o'clock.
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5: Good evening. This is Friday, May 1st. I'm Annie Cavillon.
3: And I'm Lisa Emerald. Here's what's making news right now.
5: Well, who better than a local kid to send the Raps and Cavs series to a decisive Game 7, the latest from an OT-thrilling Game 6 at Scotiabank Arena just minutes away.
3: A man in his 20s has died after crashing his car into a tree in Scarborough.
5: A man in his 50s has serious injuries after he was hit by a car near the Mount Dennis neighborhood.
6: At City Hall.
7: I'm really happy to have this day done.
6: Today's the day candidates can register to officially run in this fall's municipal election. I'm talking to people who want to be your next mayor or city councilors.
8: RJ Barrett plays hero in overtime for the Raptors to force a Game 7 against the Cavaliers. The Blue Jays even their series with the Twins. And lots of playoff hockey happenings tonight. Sports at 15.
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9: Good evening, Alan. 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Lots of construction to tell you about. We'll start on the eastbound 401. Where the northbound Dixie ramped the eastbound 401 had a right lane blocked by a stalled vehicle. That is now clear. We get to the construction east of there. The Yonge ramp to the eastbound 401 is closed off, as are the southbound Bayview and southbound Leslie ramps to the eastbound 401, both for overnight road work. Moving over to the westbound 401 on the at Meadowvale in the express, two left lanes are blocked off for construction. East of Meadowvale, the transfer to the express is completely closed off for construction. And then from Morningside to Nielsen, all express lanes are closed off as well for that same reason. Approaching Highway 400 in the collectors, we have a right lane blocked off by a stalled vehicle. On the westbound QEW at Dixie, there's a left lane blocked off for construction. The ramp to Brandt has a right lane blocked off for that same reason. Then on the 40 rebound QEW at North Shore, two right lanes are blocked off for construction. And the ramp to Eastport has a left lane taken out for that same reason. On the westbound 403 at Erin Mills, a right lane is blocked off for construction. The Erin Mills ramp to the westbound 403 is closed for construction as well. And at King Road, you're going to find two left lanes blocked off for construction. Then on city streets, we got a call from a traffic spotter who said Bayview was closed in both directions at Davisville due to a collision. 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Your next report's coming up in less than 10 minutes now with the forecast. Here is meteorologist Jess Upel.
10: Clouds are going to be clearing out as we get through tonight, and there is going to be that risk of frost in parts of the GTA. Zero for the low under clear skies, and tomorrow we're falling below seasonal. Once again, partly cloudy and a breezy wind. Chance of some afternoon showers and a high of only 8 degrees. Looks like another cold night on Saturday night with a risk of frost. Tonight's low, zero.
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5: And breathe. How's that heart rate doing, Raptors fans? The Raps in a must-win situation tonight to send their playoff series with the Cavaliers to a decisive Game 7. They got it done in thrilling fashion in overtime, sending Scotiabank Arena into a frenzy.
3: We'll check in on the vibes at Jurassic Park in a moment, but first, with more on the game winner that was hit by none other than a local kid, 680's Luke Shields joins us live. Luke.
11: Yeah, Lisa, it was tense times for the Raptors and their fans down the stretch of a must-win Game 6 at Scotiabank Arena. The Raps got big performances from the likes of RJ Barrett, Scotty Barnes, and Jacoby Walter. They each had 24 points.

0: or more in the absence of Brandon Ingram. The Dinos took a 92-81 lead into the fourth quarter, but that advantage didn't last long as the Cavs came all the way back to tie it up and force overtime. The game stayed neck and neck all the way through overtime, setting the stage for Mississauga's own RJ Barrett, who drilled a three ball with the help of a crazy bounce off the back rim to give the Raptors the lead with less than 2 seconds to go, and that was the difference. The Raps win Game 6, 112-110, to force that winner-go-home Game 7 on Sunday in Cleveland. Reporting live, I'm Luke Shields.
1: Alrighty, thanks, Luke. And Jurassic Park was packed with a ton of relieved and pumped-up Raptors fans as the Dinos secured that dramatic overtime win thanks to, like you heard from Luke, RJ Barrett's clutch three late. Maury Sherman with Kiss 92.5 caught up with one fan who says RJ's shot is giving him deja vu of Kawhi Leonard's shot during the 2019 championship run. You might have heard of it.
2: Witnessing that incredible win, how did that feel?
3: Well, you know what, Maury? It's reminiscent of 2019. The last time we hit a shot like that, what happened? Championship bound. So there's a long way to go, but the city's buzzing, and for good reason.
1: Game 7 goes on Sunday, which you'll be able to watch on Sportsnet.
4: 680 News Time, 11:05. Well, Toronto police are reporting a man in his 20s has died in hospital after a vehicle crashed into a tree this evening near McNichol and McCowan. The crash happened shortly after 7:30 in the area of Goldhawk Trail and Hutchcroft Avenue. A man in his 20s was sent to hospital with life-threatening injuries, where he was later pronounced dead. No word on what led up to the crash, as the investigation is still ongoing.
1: Well, Toronto police are also on scene of a crash near Weston and Jane that has left a man in his 50s with serious injuries in hospital. The call of the crash came in at 9 tonight in the Weston Road and Ernest Dockray Avenue area. The man in his 50s was struck by a car and then was sent to hospital with serious but non-life-threatening injuries. Police say the driver remained on scene. Weston Road is closed from Jane Street to Bartonville Avenue for the investigation.
4: And the Special Investigations Unit is looking into a stabbing and fatal balcony fall in St. Jamestown. Toronto police were called to a building near Sherbourne and Wellesley at around 11 this morning for reports of a stabbing. The SIU says while officers were treating a man for stab wounds, other officers were speaking with a man through the door of a unit. Toronto police say he was a suspect in the stabbing. They later learned the 52-year-old man fell from a balcony and he was pronounced dead at the scene. The stabbing victim suffered serious but non-life-threatening injuries.
1: Hamilton police are searching for two suspects after they say a shootout inside a downtown high-rise left a 19-year-old dead. Investigators believe 19-year-old Talon Williams-Parkin was visiting someone at the building at Main and Queen Streets around 6:30 yesterday afternoon when the shooting took place. He was rushed to hospital where he later died. Shauna Hunt with City News was at the scene.
5: The shooting happened at a building that belongs to City Housing Hamilton. It offers supportive housing for seniors and transitional homes for young people at risk of homelessness. Police do not believe the victim lived here or what led to the violence. All of that is still under investigation. Now, many residents, though, who we spoke to, who reside at this high-rise, they tell us that they've been flagging safety issues to the city for years. I'm told there was recently a violent beating. There's been numerous gun calls, and overall, there's a lack of security.
1: And police believe one of the suspects was also hurt in the shootout and say they likely knew the victim.
4: 680 News Time, 11:08. Well, many have now officially signed up to run for the top job in the city or to be elected as a city councillor. 680's Boma Qureshi joins us now with more on the opening day of nominations from City Hall.
6: It's not often you see big smiles around 8:30 in the morning at Toronto City Hall, but that was certainly the case today as a lot of prospective candidates lined up to get their name on the ballot for this fall's election. That includes Diana Chan McNally. She's a longtime advocate and she's running for councillor in Parkdale High Park, where incumbent Gordon Perks just announced he will not be running for re-election.
7: I'm interested in the best outcomes for everybody in the city, and I do think that means collaborating and working with other councillors and the mayor as well.
6: A name that people have come to know is Chloe Brown. She ran for mayor in 2022 and 23. She says she has intentions to run this year, but not sure yet in what capacity.
8: I want to be effective to the city at large. I realize I don't have to be mayor to do that.
6: Meantime, Brad Bradford making it official, putting his name down as a candidate for mayor, where Olivia Chow has yet to commit to a run for re-election. At City Hall, I'm Omen Qureshi.
1: Prime Minister Carney is rejecting the idea of using critical minerals and energy as leverage in upcoming trade talks with the U.S. The Prime Minister made the remarks in an interview with the Canadian press, his first since declaring he would enter federal politics more than a year ago. Carney says he wouldn't describe the

0: those sectors as leverage, since Canada's not talking about stopping any sort of existing trade. His comments come after U.S. Trade Representative Jameson Greer told an audience in Washington that Canada should not attempt to do that. In 30 seconds, a check of your gas prices. It's 11:09.
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0: 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Here's Ben Howes.
7: Thanks, Alan. This report's brought to you by Woodbine Racetrack. All right, lots of construction to tell you about out there on your major routes, as well as a few collisions. We'll start on the westbound 401. We're at Meadowvale and the Express. 2 left lanes are blocked off. Then east of Meadowvale, you're going to find the transfer to the Express closed off. From Morningside to Nielsen, all Express lanes are closed off. That's all due to construction. And approaching Highway 400 in the Collectors, there had been a right lane blocked by a stalled vehicle. That is now clear. Eastbound side of the 401 at Young and the Collectors, a right lane's been taken out. The Young ramp to the eastbound 401 is also blocked off, as are the southbound Bayview and southbound Leslie ramps to the eastbound 401. The ramps to Bayview and Leslie also closed off from the eastbound 401, all due to construction. And then the ramp to Salem has 2 left lanes blocked off by a stalled vehicle. Moving over to the westbound QEW at Dixie, there's a left lane blocked off for construction. The ramp to Brandt has a right lane taken out for construction. On the westbound 403 at Erin Mills, there's a right lane blocked off for construction as well. The Erin Mills ramp to the westbound 403 has been taken out for that same reason. Then at King Road, 2 left lanes are blocked off for construction. And then finally on city streets, Bayview is closed from Millwood Road to St. Cuthbert's Road in both directions. That's just south of Eglinton, and this is due to a collision. Fashion, energy, and the thrill of the track. Celebrate Derby Day in style on Saturday at Woodbine Racetrack. 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Details at woodbine.com. Your next report's coming up in less than 10 minutes. And now with the forecast, here's meteorologist Jesse Upel.
8: Skies are clearing out as we get later into tonight, and it is going to be a chilly one, so have the layers with you. 0 for the low with a risk of frost. And tomorrow we are falling below seasonal. Partly cloudy skies with a breezy northwest wind and a high of only 8 degrees for the afternoon. Slight risk of a few passing showers. And once again, frost will develop Saturday night. Sunshine to start on Sunday, but increasing clouds throughout the day, a high of 12 degrees, and showers return Sunday night. Tonight's low, 0.
0: 3 degrees feels like -2 right now in downtown Toronto. 680 News Time, 11:13. A number of cities across the GTA also getting set for an election of their own. City's Rhianne Campbell has more on the race for the top job in both Vaughan and Brampton.
9: Shifting gears to Vaughan, where Mayor Stephen Del Duca announced Friday his intentions to run for a second term.
10: To me, the focus will continue to be making sure that we keep life affordable for our residents, fighting crime. We know here in our city we've always been safe. But the last couple of years have been a little bit tough on that front. And finally, fighting traffic gridlock.
9: Meantime, in Brampton, Mayor Patrick Brown's office confirms he's seeking re-election for his third term, writing in part, he will continue his work on combating crime, keeping taxes low, creating jobs, and finishing construction of Brampton's second hospital. Running against Brown, Vidya Sagar Gautam.
1: Candidates have until August 21st to file their nomination papers with their municipal clerk. Election day is on October 26th. In Mississauga, Rhianne Campbell, City News, Toronto.
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0: Plus three feels like minus two right now in downtown Toronto. Good evening. I'm Alain Kevion. Here are the top stories this hour. A hometown kid got the job done. The Raptors managed to force a Game 7 against the Cleveland Cavaliers. The game turned into a nail-biter. Wasn't a cakewalk for the Dinos. More on the game coming up in seconds in sports. A man in his 20s has died in hospital after crashing his car into a tree in Scarborough. Happened around 7:30 near McCowan and McNichol. Police still on the scene of the area of Goldhawk Trail and Hutchcroft Avenue investigating the cause of the crash. A man in his 50s remains in hospital with serious non-life-threatening injuries after he was hit by a car in the Mount Dennis neighborhood. It happened around 9 in the Weston Road and Ernest Dockray Avenue area. The driver remained at the scene. And today was opening day of nominations for the municipal elections. Brad Bradford's name officially in the ring for Toronto's top job. Mayor Olivia Chow still hasn't decided if she'll seek re-election. Time for sports from Sportsnet 590 The Fan. How about that OT thriller, Luke Shields?
14: Yeah, Alain, what a wild game that we witnessed down at Scotiabank Arena as the Raptors found themselves with their backs against the wall heading into tonight's Game 6 at home against Cleveland. RJ Barrett, Scotty Barnes, and Jacoby Walter each posted 20 points or more, while Barnes had a double-double with 25 and 14 helpers. And RJ Barrett knocked down the dagger three ball with less than 2 seconds to go in overtime to lift the Raps past the Cavs 112-110, forcing a Game 7 on Sunday in Cleveland. To baseball, where the Blue Jays and Twins met in the middle game of a three-game series from Target Field in Minnesota, and the Jays got two big swings from Kazuma Okamoto to help build an early lead.
15: Okamoto, first pitch swinging, rips another one, left field, does it again! Okamoto with his second home run of the night, wasted no time, sends it into the left field stands, and the Blue Jays lead 6-2.
14: Eric Smith on the call on Sportsnet 590 The Fan for Okamoto's second long ball of the night as the Jays pull even in the series with a 7-3 win. They'll go for the series victory tomorrow. In the Stanley Cup playoffs, three teams trying to force game sevens, with the other three trying to punch their ticket to the second round. And the Tampa Bay Lightning, they stave off elimination and force that win-or-go-home Game 7 back home in Tampa with a 1-0 overtime win over the Canadiens. The Sabres eliminate the Bruins 4-1 in Boston. And happening now, the Vegas Golden Knights with a 1-0 lead after 20 minutes over the Mammoth in Utah. In the AHL, the Marlies pull even at ones with the Laval Rocket in their North semifinal series with a 6-2 win on the road. And in lacrosse, the Toronto Rocks start their semifinal series with San Diego on the right foot as they take the 1-0 series lead with a 16-14 win. Sports at 15 and 45, past every hour or anytime at sportsnet.ca.
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3: 680 News Time, 11:19. Something that won't be flying off the radar anytime soon. The Ford government wants to move on from the premier's private jet fiasco while the leader of opposition isn't letting it go. 680's Richard Southern joins us with more on Jetgate from Queen's Park.
4: Where are the receipts detailing the purchase and sale of the premier's nearly $30 million private jet? I asked Finance Minister Bethenthal.
5: You know what, Richard? We've moved on. The premier was very categoric that he listened to the people of Ontario.
4: Opposition leader Stiles.
6: The people of Ontario have not moved on. We demand to know what was spent on that luxury jet.
4: 2 weeks ago, the premier promised to release all the documents regarding the plane.
7: As we sell it, it's going to be transparent.
4: We still haven't received any of the receipts, though. Does the finance minister have a timeline for when we may get them?
5: As the process continues, we'll be transparent. That's ongoing.
4: Minister, are Ontarians on the hook for any additional jet fees?
5: I'm confident to say this, that it's de minimis.
4: But we won't know what his definition of de minimis is until we get the documents. The premier has said the plane was sold for the same amount it was purchased for. Richard Southern, Queen's Park.
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3: 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Traffic and weather together on the ones. Here's Ben Howes.
11: Thanks, Alan. 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All right, well, we'll start on the westbound QEW, where at Dixie, there is a left lane blocked off for construction. Then you're going to find the ramp to Brandt has a right lane blocked off for construction as well. On the westbound 401 at Meadowvale and the Express, two left lanes are blocked off for construction. Then east of Meadowvale, the transfer to the Express is completely closed. And from Meadowvale to Nielsen, you're going to find all Express lanes blocked off. We're looking at a delay on the eastbound or QEW. Not exactly sure what the source of this is. I will get that on the next report, but it is looking like it is quite backed up. And then on the eastbound 401, there's lots of construction to tell you about. So at Yonge, in the collectors, a right lane's been taken out. The Yonge ramp, the eastbound 401, is blocked off. Southbound Bayview and southbound Leslie ramp, the eastbound 401, are both closed off for construction. Then the ramp to Bayview and ramp to Leslie are both closed off as well, all for construction. And on the ramp to Salem, you're going to find two left lanes blocked off by a stalled vehicle. 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Your next report's in less than 10 minutes, and now with the forecast, here's meteorologist Jess Upel.
12: We'll have those extra layers handy because temperatures continue to trend well below seasonal. Tonight, we have that risk of some patchy frost. Clear skies overnight and cold with a low near zero in the city of Toronto. Tomorrow, partly cloudy and breezy with winds out of the northwest. Watching for that slight chance of some afternoon, early evening showers and a high of only 8 degrees. It's another frosty one Saturday night. And then Sunday, sunshine with increasing clouds throughout the afternoon, a high of 12 degrees. So not as cold, but we're still below seasonal. Chance of showers return Sunday night, and then we're back to seasonal for Monday. Mostly cloudy, though, with that risk of scattered showers and a high of 17 degrees. Tonight's low, zero.
3: +3 feels like -2 right now in downtown Toronto. Coming up at 11:30.

0: The latest from Scotiabank Arena and Jurassic Park, where the Raptors managed to force a decisive Game 7 in their playoff series against the Cleveland Cavaliers in nail-biting fashion. This is 680 News Radio Toronto.
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0: A new survey shows 67% of Canadians feel the nation's economy is going in the wrong direction. City's Glenn McGregor reports on which parts of Canada are most displeased with the economy.
5: Yeah, it's actually Albertans who hold the most negative views on the state and direction of the economy. 73% of them say it's tracking in the wrong direction. That's a bit surprising. Albertans already have the highest incomes in Canada. They just earn more money than people in other provinces. And then the conflict in Iran, which is pushing up the price of oil globally, causing a lot of anxiety about the economy. It's actually good news for Alberta because energy companies located there are earning larger profits from this higher oil price. They are in turn paying more corporate taxes to the provincial government. And by contrast, while a majority of Quebecers, 64%, are also worried about the economic direction, they are the least concerned. Overall, though, the government is trying to put a positive spin on our economic position.
0: Pollster John Wright says this poll stands in stark contrast of the picture painted by the feds in their economic update earlier this week. Popular discount American air carrier Spirit Airlines is preparing to be grounded permanently. Spirit is expected to cease operation as soon as tomorrow. As ABC's Andrew Dimbert explains, this comes after a multi-million dollar government bailout fell through.
6: The war with Iran and its hold on energy and jet fuel costs has just been crushing budget airlines. A group of them, including Spirit, have been asking for $2.5 billion collectively in relief, saying that they just can't keep operating at affordable rates with jet fuel skyrocketing, up nearly 100% since the war in the Middle East. Some airfares have already soared as much as 20% in some cases, but Spirit has been struggling even before the Iranian conflict, amassing debt, cutting service, and previous failed merger attempts.
0: Higher jet fuel prices due to the war in Iran is also to blame for the airline's troubles. In 60 seconds, you'll hear the Market Minute.
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11: Cosmetics giant Estee Lauder announced plans to cut as many as 3,000 more jobs and generate a further $200 million of savings to help boost its turnaround plan. The company has a global workforce of about 57,000 employees, and some of the cuts reflect Estee Lauder's push to reduce staff at department stores. Lauder's shares rose 3.3% on Friday, but overall, the beauty giant's shares have fallen 27% this year. Markets ended the day mixed, with the Dow falling 0.3%, the Nasdaq gained 0.9%. 1%, while the S&P 500 increased by 0.3%. The Berkshire Hathaway Annual Shareholders Meeting is taking place this weekend. Berkshire shares have underperformed the S&P 500 since legendary investor Warren Buffett announced his retirement a year ago, with longtime top deputy Greg Abel taking over. The company's market value has declined $139 billion over that time. Buffett, though, will be in attendance at the meeting. I'm Dan Schwartzman, Bloomberg Radio.

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2: Cleveland, we're coming, baby. This Raptors team sums up Toronto. Grit, never quit attitude. We'll see you in Cleveland.
0: We'll have your next sports update coming up at 11:45.
3: This is 680 News Radio Toronto. The time now 11:35. Police investigating after a car crashed into a tree and killed a young man in Scarborough. The call came in a little after 7:30 this evening in the area of Gold Hawk Trail and Hutchcroft Avenue near McCowan and McNichol. The man in his 20s was rushed to hospital in life-threatening condition, where he was later pronounced dead. The investigation is ongoing.
0: And a man in his 50s was struck by a vehicle in the Mount Dennis neighborhood this evening. The crash happened at around 9 p.m. in the Weston Road and Ernest Dock Ray Avenue area, which is just north of Eglinton. Police say the male pedestrian was sent to hospital with serious but non-life-threatening injuries. The driver involved did remain at the scene. At this time, police still say that Weston Road is closed between Jane and Bartonville.
3: The province's police watchdog is investigating after a suspect in a stabbing in St. James Town died after falling from a balcony. Toronto police say officers were called to a building near Sherbourne and Wellesley around 11 this morning for reports of the stabbing. One man suffered serious but non-life-threatening injuries, and according to the SIU, while officers were treating the victim, police were speaking with the 52-year-old man through the door of a nearby unit. That man later fell from a balcony and was pronounced dead at the scene. Police allege that man was a suspect linked to that stabbing.
0: And Hamilton police have identified the man shot dead in a downtown Hamilton high-rise yesterday evening. 19-year-old Talon Williams Parkin was shot in a unit at a community housing complex near Main and Queen Street at around 6:30 p.m. He was rushed to hospital, where he later died. Police say one of the suspects may have also been injured.
4: Investigators believe an exchange of gunfire occurred inside the unit within the building. During the incident, the victim was struck, and evidence suggests the suspect may also have been injured.
0: Police are searching for two suspects who were both seen running from the scene. They say Williams Parkin may have been visiting someone in that building at the time of the shooting, and the victim and suspects knew each other.
3: This is 680 News Radio Toronto at 11:37. The nominations officially open for this fall's upcoming municipal election. 680's Momin Qureshi was at City Hall this afternoon and tells us more about who showed up to place their name on a ballot.
5: Before registration even opened at 8:30 this morning, there was already a line of people eager to get their names on the ballot. At the very front, Sean Allen, running for councillor in Scarborough Rouge Valley.
6: I'm the first one here in line, again, ready to work.
5: But an hour later, with his two young daughters and wife with him, Brad Bradford finally making what we've been talking about for months official. He's running for mayor.
7: Feels amazing.
5: It's only day one and the gloves are already off with Progress Toronto, the left-leaning advocacy group that supported Olivia Chow's run for mayor in 2023, filing a complaint with the integrity commissioner, accusing Brad Bradford of holding a campaign fundraiser in Concord a few weeks ago, which is not allowed before the official campaign begins. Bradford denying it, calling it a smear tactic. As for whether Chow is actually running,
8: we'll talk about election later.
5: She has yet to commit to a bid for re-election. At City Hall, I'm Omen Qureshi.
0: Well, the Ford government is trying to turn the page, but JetGate is still looming large at Queen's Park. 680's Richard Southern joins us with the story.
9: 2 weeks ago, the premier promised receipts for his private jet sale.
10: As we sell it, it's going to be transparent.
9: But more than a week after it's sold, we still haven't received any documents. I asked Finance Minister Bethenthalvy today when we can expect them.
11: That's ongoing. But you know what, Richard? We've moved on. The premier was very categoric that he listened to the people of Ontario.
9: The response not good enough for opposition leader Marit Stiles.
12: Come clean about what was already spent, because we believe that there were probably contracts already signed, possibly some modifications to that jet, and the people of Ontario have a right to know.
9: I asked the minister if Ontarians are on the hook for any fees.
11: My understanding, and I'm confident to say this, that it's de minimis.
9: But we won't know exactly what his definition of de minimis is until we see the financial documents. The premier has said the jet was sold for the same amount it was purchased for. Richard Southern, Queen's Park.
0: And coming up next, the gas price update.
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0: 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Coming up next, traffic and weather together.
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0: 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Time for Rogers Xfinity Internet. Traffic and weather together on the ones. Here's Ben Howes.
5: Thanks, Lisa. This report is brought to you by True Green. All right, well, still looking at a slow drive on the eastbound QEW. We've got construction going on from here, Ontario, to Cawthra. It's got two left lanes blocked off, so it is moving slowly through this stretch. Just two lanes are getting by at the moment. On the westbound QEW at Dixie, there's a left lane blocked off for construction. This had been causing a pretty significant delay earlier. It's still causing a bit of a slowdown, but nothing too significant. Much less so than it was before, so it shouldn't slow you down too much. Moving over to the eastbound 401, where there's lots of construction going on. So at Yonge in the collectors, a right lane is blocked off. The Yonge ramp to the eastbound 401 is also completely closed. The southbound Bayview ramp to the eastbound 401 has been taken out as well, as has the ramp to Bayview from the eastbound 401. Leslie ramp to the eastbound 401 is also blocked off, as is the ramp to Leslie. That is all to allow for construction. Westbound side of the 401 at Meadowvale in the express, two left lanes are blocked off for construction. Then east of Meadowvale, the transfer to the express is closed off. And then from approaching Morningside to east of Nielsen, all express lanes are closed. That's all for construction as well. And then continuing west on the 401 at Guelph Line, two left lanes are blocked off for construction. On city streets, there's a new issue. Westbound Lawrence is closed at Markham Road due to a collision, and we're still looking at this closure on Bayview. Bayview is closed in both directions from Millwood Road to St. Cuthbert's Road. That's south of Eglinton, and that is also due to a collision. 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Now with the forecast, here's meteorologist Jesse Upel.
6: It's a chilly evening with clouds clearing out tonight as we drop down to zero with a risk of frost in parts of the GTA. Tomorrow, it's a cold start to the weekend. Temperatures only climbing up to about 8 degrees for the afternoon. Partly cloudy skies with a breezy northwest wind. A few afternoon showers are possible, and then sunshine to start on Sunday. Increasing clouds, a high of 12, and showers return Sunday night. Tonight's low, zero.
0: In Toronto right now, it's 5 degrees, feels a bit more like one with a clear sky. Coming up next in about 60 seconds, a check of the top headlines and sports. 680 News Time, 11:43.
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0: It is 5 degrees, feeling a bit more like one with a clear sky. Good evening, I'm Lisa Emerald, and here are the top stories this hour. Well, the Toronto Raptors fans can let out a huge sigh of relief after that

0: Nail-biting Game 6 against the Cavs. Game 7 will be getting underway in Cleveland on Sunday. We'll have the full sports recap coming up in just seconds. But first, a single vehicle crash in Scarborough has left a man in his 20s dead. Police say it happened in the area of Gold Hawk Trail and Hutchcroft Avenue, which is near McCowan Road. Officers say the man's vehicle crashed into a tree. He was rushed to hospital but was later pronounced dead. And in the Mount Dennis neighborhood, police are investigating after a man in his 50s was struck by a vehicle. It happened near Jane and Weston at around 9 p.m. The man was taken to hospital with serious but non-life-threatening injuries. Officers say the driver involved did remain at the scene. It is now time for sports from Sportsnet 590 The Fan with Luke Shields.
1: Lisa, the Raptors were back at home for a win-or-go-home Game 6 of their first-round playoff series with the Cleveland Cavaliers today. Jacoby Walter and Scottie Barnes each dropped 24 points, with Barnes adding a game-high 14 assists, and this one went all the way to overtime, setting the stage for R.J. Barrett, who hit a last-second three-ball in overtime as part of his team-high 25 points on the night to power the Raps to the 112-110 win and force a Game 7 on Sunday. To the Diamond, where Kazuma Okamoto hit two home runs for three RBIs, and the Jays got yet another quality start from veteran lefty Patrick Corbin. He went 5 1/3, allowing just two earned runs and striking out four. The Jays take the second of their four-game set with the Twins in Minnesota, 7-3 the final. On the ice, three games of Stanley Cup playoff action with three teams facing elimination. The Lightning score the lone goal of the game as they force a Game 7 with a 1-0 overtime win over Montreal. The Sabres eliminate the Bruins with a 4-1 win in Game 6, and happening now on Sportsnet, the Utah Mammoth trying to stave off elimination at home against the Vegas Golden Knights. It's 1-0 Vegas in the second. Meanwhile, we did have some playoff hockey involving a Toronto team tonight as the Marlies successfully even their best of 5 second round playoff series with the Laval Rocket with a convincing 6-2 win on the road. On the pitch, Inner Toronto picks up a dominant 4-1 win over Atletico Ottawa at home. And in lacrosse, the Toronto Rock open up their semifinal series with the San Diego Seals with a 14-12 win. Sports at 15 and 45, past every hour or any time at sportsnet.ca.
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0: Well, if you have any important plants in your backyard or on your balcony, you may want to bring them in tonight as the GTA is currently under a yellow frost advisory. The patchy frost is expected to bring temperatures to near or below freezing, which can cause damage to plants, trees, and crops. Environment Canada says we can also expect to see that patchy frost again tomorrow night. And despite the frost, you can expect High Park to be jam-packed all weekend long. The city is predicting that the park's cherry blossom trees will reach peak bloom this weekend. The period typically lasts for 10 days, depending on weather conditions. In order to manage visitor volume, High Park is now off limits to vehicles for the duration of the peak. If you're looking for a less crowded option, you can see a list of other cherry blossom locations on the City of Toronto website. Well, the president and co-founder of the Mandarin Restaurant has died at the age of 78. 680 business analyst Chris McCusker has more.
8: James Hsu started the chain with one buffet restaurant in Brampton and grew it to 29 locations across the province. In his social media post, the chain says he passed peacefully on Wednesday after a long and courageous battle with pulmonary fibrosis. Hsu and his parents immigrated to Montreal from Taiwan in 1963, and in an interview with the Toronto Star last year, he says he opened his first restaurant in Montreal after studying business at Concordia University. He and his family moved to Ontario in 1979, and along with his co-founders, they purchased the restaurant, and the rest, they say, is history. His obituary says Hsu will be remembered for his wit, wisdom, and warmth. I'm Chris McCusker.

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1: 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It's time for Rogers Xfinity Internet, traffic and weather together on the ones. Here's Ben Howes.
4: Thanks, Lisa. This report's brought to you by Don Valley North Toyota. All right, well, we're still looking at a slow drive on the eastbound QEW from Huron, Ontario to Cawthra. Two left lanes are blocked off for construction, so it is moving very slowly through this stretch. There's just two lanes getting by. So just pack your patience if you're in that

0: southbound QEW at Dixie. There's a left lane blocked off for construction, but you're not really seeing any delays stemming from this anymore. Moving over to the westbound 401, we have some new construction projects in place to be aware of. So the ramp to Brock is closed, and at Brock, there's a right lane blocked off for construction. And then at Meadowvale in the Express, two left lanes have been taken out for construction. East of Meadowvale, the transfer to the Express is closed off for that same reason. And from approaching Morningside, east of Nielsen, all Express lanes are closed. That's for construction as well. Then continuing west at a Guelph line, two left lanes are blocked off also for construction. Eastbound side of the 401 at Liverpool and the Collectors, a right lane's blocked off for construction. At Young and the Collectors, a right lane's taken out for that same reason. The Young ramp to the eastbound 401 is closed off, as is the southbound Bayview ramp. The ramp to Bayview is also blocked off, and then there's no access to or from Leslie on the eastbound 401. Those ramps are both closed. Boasting some of the best brand loyalty in Canada, not that Don Valley North Toyota likes to boast, visit the showroom or donvalleynorthtoyota.com, a division of Wayne's Auto Group. Your next report's coming up in less than 10 minutes, and now with the forecast, here's meteorologist Jesse Upel.
1: It's a chilly night across the GTA. Once again, frost advisories in effect as temperatures drop close to the freezing mark later tonight under clear skies. Tomorrow, it's partly cloudy and breezy with a slight chance of some afternoon, early evening showers, a high of only 8 degrees. Frost develops once again Saturday night and then sunshine to start off on Sunday with increasing clouds throughout the day. A high of 12 degrees Sunday afternoon, showers return Sunday night, and then we're back to around seasonal on Monday, but we're mostly cloudy and unsettled with scattered showers and a high of 17. Tonight's low, 0.
2: In Toronto right now, 5 degrees, feeling like 1 with a clear sky. 680 News Time, 11:53.
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2: Ahead of next year's Oscars, the Academy of Motion Picture Arts and Sciences has approved a slate of new rule changes.
6: The organization behind the Oscars is for the first time addressing the use of artificial intelligence in performances.

0: humans must be at the center of the creative process. Screenplays must be human-authored to be eligible. The Academy is reserving the right to ask for more information from a filmmaking team about the nature of the use of AI. The new rules also include significant changes to the much-criticized international film category, expanding eligibility to include films that won top qualifying awards from prestigious film festivals like Cannes, Venice, and Toronto. I'm Ed Donahue.
1: A popular music streaming app is trying to make it easier to filter out AI music.
2: Spotify now says it's going to hand out special verification check marks to artists on the platform, intended to distinguish human-made music from AI-generated content. The company says it's taking into account signifiers of human behavior, like whether the band in question has tour dates or a social media presence. Spotify says it'll be a slow rollout, meaning if you don't see a green check mark next to an artist right now, that doesn't necessarily mean it's AI. Mike Dubusky, ABC News.
1: Well, with gas prices sky high, drivers are looking for ways to improve fuel economy. David Underkoffler of CarGurus Canada says accelerating and braking smoothly is one of the easiest ways to save.
3: It just keeps your car at a steady pace. You may not notice it when you are driving without cruise control, but your foot, you know, is moving up and down on the gas pedal a little bit. That can use more gas than maybe some drivers realize. So you throw it at cruise control, keeps everything steady.
1: Taking extra weight out of your car, like ski and bike racks, will also help with your fuel consumption. Up next, the Market Minute.
4: We believe in being accountable to you, the listener, which is why we're a member of the Canadian Broadcast Standards Council. 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

0: Legendary investor Warren Buffett announced his retirement a year ago, with longtime top deputy Greg Abel taking over. The company's market value has declined $139 billion over that time. Buffett, though, will be in attendance at the meeting. I'm Dan Schwartzman, Bloomberg Radio.
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8: Good morning. It's Saturday, May 2nd. I'm Alain Cavillon.
6: And I'm Lisa Emerald. Here's what's making news right now.
8: It'll be seventh haven in the land. The Raptors forced a Game 7 thanks to an OT thrilling dub over the Cavaliers in Game 6 at Scotiabank Arena.
6: In Scarborough, a man in his 20s is dead after crashing his car into a tree.
8: A man in his 50s has serious injuries after being hit by a car in the Mount Dennis neighborhood.
6: And those who want to run for the city's top job officially put their name on a ballot. The latest from City Hall straight ahead.
9: RJ Barrett hits a dagger three ball for the Raptors en route to an overtime win over the Cavaliers. The Blue Jays take care of the Twins in Minnesota in three games of Friday fun in the Stanley Cup playoffs. Sports at 15.
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8: 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Good morning, Ben Howes.
10: Good morning, Alan. 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All right. Well, we got a couple problem areas that you'll want to be aware of. So on the eastbound QEW from here, Ontario to Cawthra, two left lanes are blocked off for construction, and you are seeing a delay through this area. You'll just have to pack your patience as you make your way through. There's just two lanes getting by at the moment. And then there's another one on the westbound 403 at King Road. Two left lanes are blocked off for construction as well, and it is causing a backup through this area as well. So another one where you'll just have to pack your patience. Hopefully it won't delay you for too much longer. It's a lot of construction out there that you'll want to be aware of. Most of it's not causing delays, though. So on the eastbound 401 at Yonge in the collectors, it's now two right lanes that are blocked off. The Yonge ramp to the eastbound 401 is also closed off, as is the southbound Bayview ramp to the eastbound 401. No access to Bayview from the eastbound 401 either. That ramp is closed. And then the ramps to and from Leslie also closed off. So no access to Leslie or from the eastbound 401. And then at Liverpool in the collectors, two right lanes have been taken out for construction. And the Brock Road ramp to the eastbound 401 is blocked off for construction as well. On the westbound side of the 401, the ramp to Brock is closed for construction. At Brock Road, there's a right lane blocked off for construction as well. At Meadowvale in the express, two left lanes are blocked off. East of Meadowvale, the transfer to the express is closed. From approaching Morningside to east of Nielsen, all express lanes are blocked off. And then at Guelph Line, two left lanes are blocked off as well. That is all for construction as well. It's the all-weather drive main event. 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Your next report's coming up in less than 10 minutes. And now with the forecast, here's Chief Meteorologist Natasha Ramsahai.
11: A little chillier today with a high of just 9 degrees and once again risk of frost early this morning, waking up to wind chills close to -2 to -4. We'll have some increasing cloud and walk with an umbrella. We'll likely see some spotty afternoon showers and wet flurries up around Georgian Bay. Today's high 9 degrees.
6: Right now it is 5 degrees, feeling like one with a clear sky in Toronto. 680 News Time, 12:03.
8: Well, Scotiabank Arena sent into pandemonium after an incredible dagger three-pointer from RJ Barrett. That'll go down in Raptors history. The Raptors grabbed the overtime victory.

0: and force a decisive Game 7 in their first-round matchup against the Cleveland Cavaliers.
1: 680's Luke Shields is following the action and joins us with the latest.
2: It was tense times for the Raptors and their fans down the stretch of a must-win Game 6 at Scotiabank Arena on Friday. The Raps got big performances from the likes of RJ Barrett, Jacoby Walter, and Scotty Barnes. Barrett and Walter each had 24 points, while Barnes posted a double-double with a team-high 25. To go along with 14 assists in the absence of Brandon Ingram. The Dinos took a 92-81 lead into the fourth quarter, but that advantage didn't last long as the Cavs came all the way back to tie it up and force overtime. The game stayed neck and neck all the way through OT, setting the stage for Mississauga's own RJ Barrett, who drilled a three ball with the help of a crazy bounce off the back rim to give the Raptors the lead with just 1 second to go in overtime, and that was the difference. The Raps win Game 6, 112-110, to force that winner-go-home Game 7 on Sunday in Cleveland. I'm Luke Shields.
0: And hundreds of Raps fans leaving Jurassic Park with the happiest of smiles on their faces. Maury Sherman of Kiss 92.5's Roz and Mocha Show was there amongst Raps Nation and caught up with one fan who says he's still in shock following RJ's shot.
3: What an incredible game. You witnessed something that was unbelievable. What's going on with your heart, your mind, your soul?
4: My heart's racing. I don't even know what to think. When that shot went up and the ball went up in the air, I think time passed like 5 years. I felt like time was frozen, and I just was frozen in time. I was so scared. When it went in, I've never felt more relief in my entire life. I am so hyped for Game 7. Let's go, Raps!
3: Your message to Cleveland going into Game 7.
4: Oh, Cleveland, I'm sorry. But it's Raps in 7!
0: Never felt more relief in his entire life. Man, it's like 2019 never happened. You know, the Kawhi shot. I'm just saying. Anyways, you keep following 680 News Radio for constant updates throughout between now and Game 7 between the Raptors and Cavaliers, which will take place on Sunday, 1 o'clock tip-off, and you can catch all the action on Sportsnet.
1: 680 News time, it is now 12:05. Well, a single vehicle crash into a tree has left a man in his 20s dead in the city's East End. Around 7:30 last night, Toronto police received reports of the crash in the area of Goldhawk Trail and Hutchcroft Avenue, which is just west of McCowan. Police say that a man in his 20s was sent to hospital with life-threatening injuries, where he was later pronounced dead. Emergency crews are still at the scene.
0: Toronto police say a man is now in hospital after being struck by a vehicle in the Mount Dennis neighborhood. The collision happened at 9 last evening in the area of Weston Road and Ernest Dockray Avenue, just east of Jane. Police say the man in his 50s has, again, in hospital with serious but non-life-threatening injuries. The driver remained on scene. A portion of Weston Road shut down for the investigation.
1: Well, nominations for this fall's municipal election opened up yesterday and saw a few people head down to City Hall to place their name on a ballot. 680's Momon Qureshi was there and tells us more.
5: Registering on the first morning of election season comes with a lot of media attention. Just ask York Southwestern candidate Chiara Padovani.
6: Guys, I got to get someone to take a picture of this. This has never happened to me before.
5: She's one of dozens of people coming down to City Hall today to put their names on the ballot. That includes Brad Bradford, who arrived with his wife and daughters in tow to finally make his run for mayor official.
7: This is a really important moment for the city, the future trajectory of Toronto.
5: Someone who did not come down to register today, Mayor Olivia Chow. So we asked her about it.
8: We can talk about the election later.
5: While she has yet to commit to a re-election bid, she has plenty of time to make the decision. Nominations open today, but they close on August 21st. Election day is October 26th. At City Hall, I'm Omen Qureshi.
0: Won't just be Torontonians heading to the ballot box this fall. City's Rhianne Campbell in Mississauga. And with more on that mayoral race.
9: Current Mayor Carolyn Parrish announced her bid for re-election.
10: What are some of the biggest complaints that you've heard? What do you think that people who are voting in this next municipal election want to see from their next mayor?
11: Well, I think they want us to continue reducing taxes and making them fair. I think they want to see us move more services down locally as we've been trying to do.
9: Parrish was elected mayor in 2024, filling the seat left vacant by former mayor Bonnie Crombie. Analyst Zach Spicer says the big question for Mississauga is what happens in the post-Bonnie Crombie era.
12: And I think it is still a bit of a question whether Crombie jumps in as well. So I think the question kind of comes is what does Mississauga want to look like in the future? You still have some things up in the air in terms of growth, development, housing.
0: Parrish is up against mayoral hopeful Alvin Tejo, who also ran in the 2022 municipal election. He finished in a close second.
1: Well, the finance minister seems to think that everyone has moved on from the unprecedented

0: unprecedented purchase of a private jet by Premier Doug Ford just a few weeks ago. 680's Richard Southern joins us with more from Queen's Park.
1: The Premier promised receipts for the purchase and sale of the near $30 million private jet, but more than a week after it was sold, we still haven't seen them. I asked Finance Minister Peter Bethenthalvy when we can expect the financial documents. His response?
2: You know what, Richard? We've moved on. The Premier was very categoric that he listened to the people of Ontario.
1: Opposition Leader Maurice Stiles.
3: I have a message for the Finance Minister. The people of Ontario have not moved on. We demand to know what was spent on that luxury jet.
1: The Minister didn't provide any timeline as to when we may get the private jet receipts.
2: We're going through a process. They will, as I've said, and as the process continues, will be transparent. That's ongoing.
1: The Premier has said the jet was sold for what it was purchased for, but we won't know if that's accurate, and we won't know what other fees Ontarians could be on the hook for until we see the documents. Richard Southern, Queen's Park.
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4: 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In 60 seconds, you'll hear traffic and weather together. 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
4: 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Traffic and weather together on the ones. Here's Ben Howes.
9: Thanks, Alan. This report's brought to you by Joseph Gas. All right, well, it's mostly just construction to tell you about, but some of that construction is causing delays in certain areas. So we're still looking at a delay on the eastbound QEW. We have construction going on from here, Ontario, to Cawthra that's got two left lanes blocked off. So it's moving slowly through that entire stretch. And on the westbound 403, at King Road, two left lanes are blocked off for construction as well. So it's moving slowly through here as well. This is out near Burlington. So slow drive through both of those stretches. And there's lots of other construction to tell you about that is thankfully not causing any delays. So I'll start on the westbound 401 where the ramp to Brock Road is closed off. Then at Brock Road, there's a right lane taken out again for construction. At Meadowvale in the express, two left lanes are blocked off. Then east of Meadowvale, you're going to find the transfer to the express closed off, and from approaching Morningside to east of Nielsen, all express lanes are closed. That is due to construction as well. Then continuing west at Guelph Line, two left lanes are blocked off for construction. Eastbound side of the 401 at Yonge and the collectors, two right lanes have been taken out. The Yonge ramp to the eastbound 401 also closed off, as is the southbound Bayview ramp to the eastbound 401. The ramp to Bayview is also blocked off, also for construction. Then there's no access to or from Leslie on the eastbound 401. And continuing east at Liverpool and the collectors, two right lanes are blocked off, also for construction, and the Brock Road ramp to the eastbound 401 has been taken out. That is also due to overnight road work. 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Now with the forecast, here's Chief Meteorologist Natasha Ramsahai.
10: A below seasonal first weekend of May is upon us, and actually both mornings, this morning and Sunday morning, we have the risk of frost with temperatures starting out very near the freezing mark. Today's high is also cooler than yesterday with a high of 9

0: isolated afternoon showers and could see some wet flurries up around Georgian Bay. Tonight, back down to zero. And some rain starting just after lunch on Sunday. This will be a few millimeters worth as opposed to the spotty showers. It's more widespread, but very light with a high of 13. Today's high, 9 degrees.
1: 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Health Canada has approved the second generic version of the brand name drug Ozempic, this one manufactured by Canadian company Apotex. The authorization comes just 3 days after Health Canada approved the first generic version of Ozempic made by the Indian company Dr. Reddy's Laboratories. The injectable medications are approved for the treatment of type 2 diabetes in adults, but are often prescribed off-label for weight loss.
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1: 3 degrees feels like minus one right now in downtown Toronto. Good morning. I'm Ali Kevyon. Here are the top stories this hour. Game 6 between the Raptors and Cavaliers was a nail-biter at Scotiabank Arena. Jurassic Park packed for the winner-go-home matchup. There will be a Game 7. On Game 6 first, though, coming up in seconds in sports. A man in his 20s is dead after crashing his car into a tree. It happened after 7:30 last evening in the Gold Hawk Trail in Hutchcroft Avenue, which is near McCowan and McNichol. What caused the crash has yet to be determined. In the Mount Dennis neighborhood, a man in his 50s remains in hospital with serious non-life-threatening injuries after he was hit by a car. Happened in the Weston Road and Ernest Dockray Avenue area north of Eglinton. Toronto police say the driver of the car remained at the scene. 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Good morning, Luke Shields.
8: Good morning, Lane. What a game we were treated to at Scotiabank Arena between the Raptors and Cleveland Cavaliers in a do-or-die Game 6 for the Raps on Friday. The Raptors could only manage 12 fourth-quarter points and blew a double-digit lead, and overtime was needed where R.J. Barrett knocked down a three-ball in the dying seconds to help lift the Raps to the 112-110 win, forcing a Game 7 on Sunday back in Cleveland. On the diamond, the Blue Jays took on the Twins in Game 2 of their four-game set in Minnesota. The bats came alive for the Jays as Kazuma Okamoto hit two home runs and youngster Yohendrick Pinyango had two RBIs as the Jays take care of the Twins 7-3, and they even up that series in the four-game series from Minnesota. To the Stanley Cup playoffs, where three teams faced elimination on Friday with three Game 6s on the schedule. The Lightning force a Game 7 with a 1-0 overtime win over the Canadiens, while the Sabres win their first playoff series in 19 years as they eliminate the Bruins in six games with a 4-1 win. Happening now, Vegas ahead of Utah 2-0 heading into the third period. You can watch it on Sportsnet. In the AHL, the Marlies and Rocket did Game 2 of their North semifinal in Laval after the Marlies dropped the opener 3-1 on Wednesday. The Marlies even the series with a 6-2 win. WNBA action, the Toronto Tempo played their second preseason game in Minnesota against the Lynx, 73-66 Lynx the final. And in lacrosse, the Toronto Rock draw first blood in their semifinal series with the San Diego Seals with a 14-12 win at TD Coliseum. Sports at 15 and 45 past every hour or anytime at sportsnet.ca.
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4: 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The province's police watchdog has launched an investigation after a stabbing and fatal balcony fall in St. James Town. It happened around 11 o'clock yesterday morning at an apartment building near Sherburn and Wellesley. The SIU says officers found a man with stab wounds and started first aid before paramedics arrived. At the same time, officers knocked on the door of a unit and spoke with a man on the other side of it. Shortly after, officers learned the man had fallen from a balcony. He was pronounced dead at the scene. The victim was taken to hospital with serious injuries, but expected to survive. A new poll finds Canadians aren't optimistic about the state of our economy.

0: Are worried about the direction of the economy, but it's younger people, that 18 to 34 age group, who are the most pessimistic. 71% of them saying things are headed in the wrong direction. Of course, we know how stubborn a problem youth unemployment has been, but affordability is also hitting them hard too. Many younger people are essentially frozen out of the housing market, and we saw younger people, especially dissatisfied young men, become a real factor in the last federal election, many turning out for the Conservatives in a way they hadn't before. So these are potentially worrying numbers in this poll for centrist or left of centrist political parties.
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1: 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Traffic and weather together on the ones. Here's Ben Howes.
7: Thanks, Alan. This report is brought to you by Woodbine Racetrack. All right, well, starting on the eastbound QEW, where there is still construction in place from Huron, Ontario to Cawthra. It's got two left lanes blocked off. It's no longer causing that significant of a delay, though. Traffic seems to be getting through pretty quickly without having to slow down too much. So that's good news if you're making your way eastbound on the QEW. Moving over to the southbound 427, we have a new issue here at Dundas. In the collectors, the right lane's blocked off by a police investigation, and the Queensway ramp to the southbound 427 has two center lanes blocked off by a police investigation. So you can still use that ramp, just be careful as you do so. Moving over to the westbound 403, where at King Road, there are two left lanes blocked off for construction. We had been seeing pretty significant delays through that area, and it is still a slow drive through there. So just pack your patience as you make your way through that stretch. On the westbound 401, the ramp to Brock Road is completely closed for construction. Then at Brock Road, there's a right lane taken out for construction as well. At Meadowvale in the Express, two left lanes are blocked off. Then east of Meadowvale, the transfer to the Express is also closed. From approaching Morningside to east of Nielsen, I should say, all Express lanes are closed. That is all due to construction. And then continuing west on the 401 at Guelph Line, two left lanes have been taken out also due to construction. Fashion, energy, and the thrill of the track. 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Now with the forecast, here's Chief Meteorologist Natasha Ramsahai.
2: Cool with showers both days this weekend, but the type of showers are different. So today's showers are very hit and miss, spotty, and isolated throughout the afternoon with a chance for wet flurries around Georgian Bay. The high just 9 degrees, and then Sunday, a high of 13, but the rain coming through starting just after lunch is going to be more widespread. So everyone will have some wet roads and sidewalks around them, but it's about 2 to 4 millimeters worth and a gusty southwest wind. Showers will continue overnight into Monday morning's commute, so leave some extra time for that. It's going to be the mildest day of the week at 18, drier through the afternoon, and then light rain throughout the day on Tuesday with a high of 16. Today's high, just 9 degrees.
1: 3 degrees feels like minus 1 right now in downtown Toronto. Coming up at 12:30, the latest from Scotiabank Arena, where the Raptors have forced a Game 7 in their playoff series against the Cavaliers. A Mississauga native hit the game winner. 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
2: It wasn't a human interaction that delayed a Southwest flight from Oakland to San Diego this week. It was a robot. A 70-pound traveling robot named Bebop needed to travel in a seat due to his size. And that's when the flight crew was asked about the robot's lithium batteries. Here's Dustin Dorsey from ABC News affiliate KGO.
3: In a statement to ABC7, Southwest said Bebop's lithium battery exceeded the maximum allowable size, so it was confiscated. The team at Elite Event Robotics is now working to get the battery back before their next trip.
2: The flight was delayed by about an hour. There's a couple of road closures expected to slow down your drive this weekend.
4: The closures start tonight on the Gardner, with crews planning to shut down the westbound Gardner ramp to Kipling and the eastbound Gardner ramp to Islington. The Kipling and Islington ramps onto the Gardner will also be shut down for maintenance from 9 tonight until 5 tomorrow morning. On Sunday, the Toronto Marathon will close Yonge from Davisville all the way to Finch. Portions of the Bayview Extension, Lakeshore, and some downtown streets, too, between 5 a.m. and 3 p.m. The Khalsa Day Parade will close streets near the 427 in Finch on Sunday also from 6 a.m. to 9 p.m. A full list can be found at our website. And coming up next weekend, an impending closure of the DVP for spring maintenance. We'll have more info on that next week. For the 9-Year Drive, I'm Kyle Hawken.
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8: Cosmetics giant Estee Lauder announced plans to cut as many as 3,000 more jobs and generate a further $200 million of savings to help boost its turnaround plan. The company has a global workforce of about 57,000 employees, and some of the cuts reflect Estee Lauder's push to reduce staff at department stores. Lauder's shares rose 3.3% on Friday, but overall, the beauty giant's shares have fallen 27% this year. Markets ended the day mixed, with the Dow falling 0.3%, the Nasdaq gained 0.9%, while the S&P 500 increased by 0.3%. The Berkshire Hathaway annual shareholders meeting is taking place this weekend. Berkshire shares have underperformed the S&P 500 since legendary investor Warren Buffett announced his retirement a year ago, with longtime top deputy Greg Abel taking over. The company's market value has declined $139 billion over that time. Buffett, though, will be in attendance at the meeting. I'm Dan Schwartzman, Bloomberg Radio.
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1: Well, from Brandon DuPont, Lisa Amaral, and myself, Annie Kevyon, welcome to the weekend. 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
3: Good morning. This is Saturday, May 2nd. I'm Brendan Lang. Here's what's making news right now. It came down to the wire in Game 6, but a late 3 in overtime gave the Dinos the win to force Game 7 on Sunday. A man in his 20s has died after a single car crash in Scarborough last night. A man has serious but non-life-threatening injuries after being hit by a car in Toronto's Mount Dennis neighborhood.
4: It's the most exciting 2 minutes in sports. Kentucky Derby goes today from Churchill Downs. We have more coming up.
5: The Raptors win an overtime thriller to force a Game 7 against the Cavs. The Blue Jays get back in the win column against the Twins and three games of Stanley Cup playoff action. Sports at 45.
3: 680 News Time, 12:31. It's time for Rogers Xfinity Internet. Traffic and weather together on the ones. Good morning, Ben Howes.
6: Good morning, Brendan. This report is brought to you by Joseph Gas. All right. Well, there's lots of construction out there on your major routes to tell you about. Only one area where you're really seeing a major delay, that's on the westbound 403 at King Road. Two left lanes have been blocked off, so you are seeing a delay through that area. Just pack your patience if you're making your way westbound on the 403 through that stretch. On the eastbound QEW from here, Ontario to Cawthra, there is two left lanes blocked off for construction, and we had been seeing a pretty significant slowdown through that stretch earlier. Still a little bit slow, but nothing that should slow you down too much. On the southbound 427 at Dundas and the Collectors, a right lane's been taken out by a police investigation. And then on the Queensway ramp to the southbound 427, two center lanes are blocked off for that same reason. On the westbound 401, the ramp to Brock is completely closed for construction. Then at Brock Road, there is a right lane taken out for that same reason. At Meadowvale and the Express, two left lanes are blocked off. East of Meadowvale, the transfer to the Express is closed off. That's due to construction. Then approaching Morningside to east of Nielsen, all Express lanes are closed off for that same reason. And then continuing west on the 401 at Guelph Line, two left lanes have been blocked off for construction as well. 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Your next report's in less than 10 minutes. And now with the forecast, here's Chief Meteorologist Natasha Ramsahai.
7: It's going to be difficult to get into double digits today. I'm forecasting 9 degrees, which is a far cry from the average high of 16 for this time of year. A frost early this morning as we wake up to temperatures near zero. And then afternoon showers, they're going to be spotty. Not everyone will get them. They're kind of hit and miss with a chance for wet flurries up around Georgian Bay. Today's high, just 9 degrees.
3: Right now in downtown Toronto, it is sitting at 5 degrees. It feels like one and a clear sky overhead. 680 News Time, 12:33. The Raptors stay alive in the playoffs and force a Game 7 back in Cleveland, courtesy of a wild three ball in overtime from Mississauga's own RJ Barrett with just seconds to go. 680's Luke Shields breaks down the game.
5: The Raptors were without their top scorer in the regular season in their must-win Game 6 against the Cleveland Cavaliers on Friday, as Brandon Ingram was out with an injury, and they had a number of guys step up big in his absence. Scotty Barnes once again led the charge for the Raps, posting a double-double with 25 points and 14 assists. Overtime was needed after the Raptors blew an 11-point fourth-quarter lead and cue Mississauga's own R.J. Barrett.
8: Raptors looking to force a Game 7. Down one. Barnes on the move. Toss out. Barrett three. Off the heel. And in! Can you believe it?
5: That clutch three-point shot with 1 second left on the clock after a wild bounce off the back rim was the difference in the game as the Raptors pushed the series to 7 games with the 112-110 overtime win. The scene shifts back to Cleveland for the series-deciding Game 7 matchup on Sunday. I'm Luke Shields.
3: And Jurassic Park was packed with tons of relieved and excited Raptors fans as the Dinos secured a dramatic overtime win thanks to that RJ Barrett clutch shot late in overtime. Maury Sherman with Kiss 92.5 catches up with one fan who says RJ's shot is giving him deja vu of Kawhi Leonard's shot during the 2019 championship run.
9: Witnessing that incredible win, how did that feel?
10: Well, you know what, Maury? It's

0: Reminiscent of 2019, the last time we hit a shot like that, what happened? Championship bound. So there's a long way to go, but the city's buzzing, and for good reason.
1: 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Police in Toronto say a man has died after a single car crash in Scarborough in the evening yesterday. Authorities say emergency crews were called to the scene in the area of Golden Hawk Trail and Hutchcroft Avenue just after 7:30 for reports of a car crashing into a tree. Officers say a man in his 20s was taken to the hospital where he was later pronounced dead. An investigation into the collision is ongoing.

0: 12:36, nominations for the Falls municipal election in Toronto opened yesterday, and there is one councillor who will be putting his hat in the ring. But that doesn't come without controversy. Alan Carter with City News has more.
1: City Councillor Brad Bradford formally launches his bid to be mayor of Toronto. For months, Bradford, who represents the Beaches East York ward, has been holding campaign-style events criticizing current Mayor Olivia Chow. He began his official campaign with more criticism.
2: You know, Mayor Chow has managed people's expectations down. She has told Torontonians that they have to accept less. And I reject that. I think it's time to demand more.
1: But just as Bradford was signing his nomination papers, Progress Toronto, a left-wing advocacy group that supports Olivia Chow and has previously attacked Bradford, it submitted a complaint to the city's integrity commissioner over a Bradford event the group says may have violated fundraising rules.
3: Well, we just don't know where that money went. It was not clear on any of the materials that were distributed. It was no organization.
1: Bradford calls it a smear. Alan Carter, City News, Toronto.
0: And a number of cities across the GTA are getting set for an election of their own. City's Rhianne Campbell has more on the race for the top job in both Vaughan and Brampton.
4: Shifting gears to Vaughan, where Mayor Stephen Del Duca announced Friday his intentions to run for a second term.
5: To me, the focus will continue to be making sure that we keep life affordable for our residents, fighting crime. We know here in our city we've always been safe. But the last couple of years have been a little bit tough on that front. And finally, fighting traffic gridlock.
4: Meantime, in Brampton, Mayor Patrick Brown's office confirms he's seeking re-election for his third term, writing in part, he will continue his work on combating crime, keeping taxes low, creating jobs, and finishing construction of Brampton's second hospital. Running against Brown, Vidya Sagar Gautam.
6: Candidates have until August 21st to file their nomination papers with their municipal clerk. Election day is on October 26th. In Mississauga, Rhianne Campbell, City News, Toronto.
0: 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U.S. President Donald Trump held events across Florida yesterday discussing the war in Iran and the U.S. economy. Here is Trump speaking to the nonprofit organization, the Forum Club of the Palm Beaches, saying the U.S. has increased their oil exports.
7: And you see all of those big, gorgeous ships coming up from all over the world because the strait is closed by us, and they're coming to Texas now and Louisiana to load up big ones. 2 million barrels of oil, the big ones, those are the big ones. And they're all heading up, and you see the line, they call it the Conga line. I don't know what that's supposed to represent.
0: Trump also discussed what he has done so far in the entirety of his second term. You're listening to 680 News Radio Toronto. The annual Run for the Roses will take center stage at Churchill Downs today as horse racing's Triple Crown begins with the Kentucky Derby. 680's Alex Ixero with the preview.
8: 20 of the top thoroughbreds in the world will get a shot at immortality. The 152nd running of the Kentucky Derby goes down today in what's known as the most exciting 2 minutes in sports. There's no real favorite with the betting odds circling a group of five horses that could come away as champion. Arkansas Derby winner Renegade was the 4-1 morning line favorite, but was assigned the unfortunate number one post, and no Derby winner has won from that post since Ferdinand in 1986. The 8-1 favorite Commandment will break from the eighth post, winners of four straight starts, including the Florida Derby, the Puma, So Happy, and Further Ado. Also odds on favorites to be in the mix. Post time from Churchill Downs is 6:57. From the Sports Center, I'm Alex Ixero.
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0: 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Enpro says the price did not change at midnight, staying at $1.86.9 a liter at most GTA stations. 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
2: 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It's time for Rogers Xfinity Internet. 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Let's head over to Ben Howes.
3: Thanks, Brendan. 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All right, it's a construction-filled drive out there on your major routes. Just a few issues to, lots of issues to go over, I should say. I'll start on the eastbound 401 at Yonge and the Collectors. Two right lanes are blocked off. The Yonge ramp to the eastbound 401 is completely closed, as is the southbound Bayview ramp to the eastbound 401. The ramp to Bayview from the eastbound 401 is also closed off. No access to or from Leslie. Those ramps are both closed. And at Liverpool in the Collectors, two right lanes are blocked off, as is the ramp to Brock from the eastbound 401. Again, that is all to allow for construction. Westbound side of the 401, the ramp to Brock is closed off at Brock Road. In the at Brock Road, there is a right lane taken out for construction as well. At Meadowvale in the Express, there are two left lanes blocked off for construction. East of Meadowvale, the transfer to the Express is closed off for that same reason. Then approaching Morningside to east of Nielsen, all express lanes are blocked off for construction as well. Continuing west on the 401 at Guelph Line, two left lanes are blocked off for construction. Moving over to the westbound 403, where at King Road, there are two left lanes blocked off for construction. This is out near Burlington. You are seeing a bit of a delay through here, so just pack your patience if you're caught in that backup. On the southbound 427 at Dundas and the Collectors, a right lane's blocked off by a police investigation. And the Queensway ramp to the southbound 427 had two center lanes blocked off for that same reason, but has since cleared. Choosing paint? 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Offer ends May 4th. Now with the forecast, here's Chief Meteorologist Natasha Ramsahai.
4: A below seasonal first weekend of May is upon us, and actually both mornings, this morning and Sunday morning, we have the risk of frost with temperatures starting out very near the freezing mark. Today's high is also cooler than yesterday with a high of 9. Isolated afternoon showers and could see some wet flurries up around Georgian Bay. Tonight back down to 0 and some rain starting just after lunch on Sunday. This will be a few millimeters worth as opposed to the spotty showers. It's more widespread, but very light with a high of 13. Today's high, 9 degrees.
2: It is 5 degrees right now downtown, feeling like one with the wind chill and still a clear sky. 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
2: 4 degrees outside right now, feeling like one with a clear sky. Good morning, I'm Brendan Lang. Here are the top stories this hour. The Raptors force a Game 7 after a thrilling win in overtime over the Cavs in Game 6. Mississauga's R.J. Barrett hit the game-winning three with just over 1 second remaining in that overtime frame to seal the victory. Game 7 is now set for Sunday. A full recap of the game is coming up in sports just ahead. A man has died after driving into a tree in Scarborough last night. The collision happened in the area of Golden Hawk Trail and Hutchcroft Avenue. Police say the victim was originally taken to the hospital, but again, later died. And a man in his 50s has serious but non-life-threatening injuries after being hit by a vehicle in the area of Weston Road and Jane Street last night. Officers do say the driver involved in the crash did stay on scene after the collision. And then coming up after sports, Prime Minister Carney says we will likely see a new oil pipeline out of Alberta. And now time for sports from Sportsnet 590 The Fan. Good morning, Luke Shields.
10: Good morning, Brendan. The Raptors were back at home for a win-or-go-home Game 6 of their first-round playoff series with the Cleveland Cavaliers on Friday. Jacoby Walter and Scotty Barnes each dropped 24 points, make that 25 for Scotty Barnes, and he had a double-double, adding 14 assists. And this one went all the way to overtime, setting the stage for RJ Barrett, who had a last-second three-ball in OT as part of his team-high 24 points on the night, and powers the Raps to the 112-110 win to force a Game 7 on Sunday. To the diamond, where Kazuma Okamoto hit two home runs for three RBIs, and the Jays got yet another quality start from veteran lefty Patrick Corbin. He went 5 1/3, allowing just two earned runs and striking out four, as the Jays take the second of their four-game set with the Twins in Minnesota, 7-3 the final. On the ice, three games of Stanley Cup playoff action with three teams facing elimination. The Lightning score the lone goal of the game as they force a Game 7 with a 1-0 overtime win over Montreal. The Sabres eliminate the Bruins with a 4-1 win in Game 6. And happening now on Sportsnet, the Utah Mammoth trying to stave off elimination at home against the Vegas Golden Knights. It's 3-1 Vegas in the third period. Meanwhile, we did have some playoff hockey involving a Toronto team on Friday as the Marlies successfully even their best of 5 second-round playoff series with the Laval Rocket with a convincing 6-2 win on the road. On the pitch, Inter Toronto picks up a dominant 4-1 win over Atletico Ottawa at home. And in lacrosse, the Toronto Rock open up their semifinal series with the San Diego Seals with a 14-12 win. Sports at 15 and 45, past every hour or anytime at sportsnet.ca.
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13: You're listening to 680 News Radio. Good morning. I'm Lisa Emerald. In a sit-down interview with the Canadian Press, Prime Minister Mark Carney says a new oil pipeline out of Alberta is more likely than not.
14: There is real demand.
15: Carney says the war in Iran and Canada's need to diversify energy exports to Asia all point to the likelihood of a new pipeline coming at some point. Though the Prime Minister also says a new pipeline is part of a larger package with the Alberta energy deal.
14: All of that lines up to it's more likely than not, which means more probable than possible. But none of that says it's certain. Still a lot of work to be done.
15: Still, there is not yet a private sector company who has publicly stepped up to build a new pipeline. Nick Murray, The Canadian Press, Ottawa.
13: Stateside, a federal appeals court has temporarily blocked access to abortion pills via telehealth and mail nationwide. As Jennifer King of the Associated Press tells us, the ruling is a huge blow for abortion rights advocates.
16: A federal appeals court has ruled to restrict access to abortion pills by mail. The decision favors Louisiana's attorney general and a woman who says she was coerced into taking abortion pills. ACLU lawyer Julia Kay says this will affect access to abortion and miscarriage care in every state in the nation. It's one of the most common means of abortion in the U.S. The 5th U.S. Circuit Court of Appeals, based in New Orleans, is blocking the distribution of prescriptions of mifepristone by mail and requiring that it be distributed only in person at clinics. The FDA dropped that requirement during the COVID-19 pandemic, citing decades of studies. The appeals court ruling says that every abortion facilitated by the FDA's action cancels Louisiana's ban on medical abortion and undermines its policy. I'm Jennifer King.
13: New Jersey's transportation chief is justifying why a train ticket to get to FIFA World Cup games at MetLife Stadium this summer will cost fans $150. ABC's Brian Clark with the explanation.
17: Getting 40,000 fans to and from 8 World Cup games is expensive.

0: says New Jersey Transit CEO Chris Calori.
1: We have to incur extraordinary security costs, extraordinary labor costs, and extraordinary infrastructure costs.
0: He said a Taylor Swift fan paying $12.90, the usual price of a round-trip ticket, gets an 80% subsidy.
1: If I did the exact same thing for the World Cup fans this year, we would have to subsidize them by 92%.
0: MetLife Stadium will host 8 games, including the final. Brian Clark, ABC News.
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2: 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Coming up next, traffic and weather together.
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7: From the 680 News Radio Traffic Center, I'm Ben Howes. This report is brought to you by Woodbine Racetrack. All right, lots of construction to tell you about out there on your major routes. I will start on the westbound QEW at Dixie. There's a left lane blocked off for construction. The ramp to Brandt has a right lane blocked off for construction as well. 40 rebound on the QEW at North Shore. Two right lanes are blocked off for construction. The ramp to Eastport has a left lane taken out for construction. And the Eastport ramp of the 40 rebound QEW is completely closed for that same reason. Westbound on the 403 at Aaron Mills, a right lane's blocked off. The Aaron Mills ramp to the westbound 403 is also closed. That is due to construction. In both those cases, at King Road, there's two left lanes blocked off for construction. This is causing a delay through this area, so just pack your patience as you head westbound on the 403. On the eastbound QEW from here, Ontario to Cawthra, there are two left lanes blocked off for construction. This had been causing a delay earlier, but it is not really anymore. Northbound on the 410 at Williams Parkway, a left lane's been blocked off for construction. And then on the eastbound 403 at Mavis Road, there's a right lane blocked by a collision. And at King Road, a left lane has been blocked off by construction. Fashion, energy, and the thrill of the track. 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Now with the forecast, here's Chief Meteorologist Natasha Ramzahai.
8: Cool with showers both days this weekend, but the type of showers are different. So today's showers are very hit and miss, spotty and isolated throughout the afternoon with a chance for wet flurries around Georgian Bay. The high just 9 degrees. And then Sunday, a high of 13, but the rain coming through starting just after lunch is going to be more widespread. So everyone will have some wet roads and sidewalks around them, but it's about 2 to 4 millimeters worth and a gusty southwest wind. Showers will continue overnight into Monday morning's commute, so leave some extra time for that. It's going to be the mildest day of the week at 18, drier through the afternoon, and then light rain throughout the day on Tuesday with a high of 16. Today's high, just 9 degrees.
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0: You're listening to 680 News Radio. Britney Spears has checked herself into a rehab program while she awaits her first court appearance for an alleged incident in early March. ABC's Alex Stone has details on the charges the pop star is facing.
1: Britney Spears has a court date on Monday morning. Now the prosecutors have filed a charge against her. It is a single count of misdemeanor DUI. Now this all goes back to the night of March 4th. The California Highway Patrol is saying it got calls of an erratic driver. 911 callers said a BMW was weaving in and out of lanes and speeding. When the Highway Patrol pulled over that BMW, they say Britney Spears was in that driver's seat.
0: If she pleads guilty, she would avoid jail, but she would get probation for 12 months and would have to go to DUI classes. Well, ahead of next year's Oscars, the Academy of Motion Picture Arts and Sciences has approved a slate of new rule changes.
2: The organization behind the Oscars is for the first time addressing the use of artificial intelligence in performances and scripts for the 2027 Academy Awards. The new rules are not banning AI, but the emphasis is on human authorship. The Academy also stresses humans must be at the center of the creative process. Screenplays must be human-authored to be eligible. The Academy is reserving the right to ask for more information from a filmmaking team about the nature of the use of AI. The new rules also include significant changes to the much-criticized international film category, expanding eligibility to include films that won top qualifying awards from prestigious film festivals like Cannes, Venice, and Toronto. I'm Ed Donahue.
0: And a popular music streaming app is trying to make it easier to filter out AI music.
3: Spotify now says it's going to hand out special verification check marks to artists on the platform, intended to distinguish human-made music from AI-generated content. The company says it's taking into account signifiers of human behavior, like whether the band in question has tour dates or a social media presence. Spotify says it'll be a slow rollout, meaning if you don't see a green check mark next to an artist right now, that doesn't necessarily mean it's AI. Mike Buskey, ABC News.
0: Coming up next, we'll take a look at the Weekend Business Report.
4: I'm Richard Detman. Shell is acquiring Canadian oil and gas producer ARC Resources in its biggest deal in more than a decade, $13.6 billion U.S. Canadian governments and industry are cheered by the energy giant's optimism about Canada. Shell CEO Wael Sawan spoke with Bloomberg News.
5: We had been looking at ARC for over 2 years. I've particularly been attracted to multiple elements of ARC. I mean, first and foremost, this is a liquid-rich play, high-quality resource, low cost, long duration, in a terrific basin like the Montney Basin with low carbon intensity molecules. And so we like that piece of it. We like the synergies, the adjacency to our own assets and the integration into LNG Canada, our LNG project in Canada there. And then thirdly, we really like the people. We like the culture that they had developed over 30 years. And so this well predated the crisis, but of course, always helpful to be able to have a diverse source of supply to meet the growing energy demands around the world.
4: ARC's low-cost shale gas and liquid hydrocarbon production complement Shell's existing operations in Canada. London-based Shell is the lead partner and operator of LNG Canada, which operates an export terminal in Kitimat, BC. Sawan says the acquisition of ARC establishes Canada as a heartland for Shell. The deal reinforces Shell's move to refocus on its core oil and gas business as a way to increase returns to investors. At the Business Center, I'm Richard Detman.

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3: Good morning. This is Saturday, May 2nd. I'm Brendan Lang. Here's what's making news right now. The Raptors force a Game 7 in their first round series on the back of a late 3 in overtime by Mississauga's RJ Barrett. A man has been pronounced dead after he crashed his car into a tree in Scarborough last night. In Toronto's Mount Dennis neighborhood, a man has serious injuries after being hit by a car in the area of Weston and Jane. And candidates began registering to run in the upcoming municipal election in the city yesterday.
5: RJ Barrett hits a dagger three ball for the Raptors en route to an overtime win over the Cavaliers. The Blue Jays take care of the Twins in Minnesota and three games of Friday fun in the Stanley Cup playoffs. Sports at 15.
3: 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It's time for Rogers Xfinity Internet traffic and weather together on the ones. Here's Ben Howes.
6: Thanks, Brendan. There's a new issue to tell you about on the westbound 401 at Keele in the collectors. The right lane's blocked off by a collision, causing a bit of a slowdown through the stretch in the collectors. Nothing too significant, though, and the express are totally unaffected. So just something you want to be aware of as you make your way westbound on the 401. Mostly just construction to tell you about. Other than that, on the southbound 427, at Dundas in the collectors, there had been a right lane blocked off by a police investigation. That has now cleared. And on the eastbound 403 at Mavis Road, a right lane had been blocked off by a collision. That is also clear. As for that construction, on the westbound 401, or return to the westbound 401, and mention that the ramp to Brock is closed off at Brock in the there's a right lane blocked off at Meadowvale in the express. Two left lanes have been taken out. East of Meadowvale, you're going to find the transfer to the express closed off. And then from approaching Morningside to east of Nielsen, all express lanes are closed off. That's all for construction. Moving over to the eastbound 401 at Yonge and the collectors, two right lanes are blocked off. The Yonge and southbound Bayview ramps to the eastbound 401 are both closed off, as is the ramp to Bayview. No access to or from Leslie on the eastbound 401. Those ramps are closed. Then continuing east from there at Liverpool and the collectors, two right lanes are blocked off. And the ramp to Brock is completely closed also for construction. And then on City Street, southbound Weston had been closed at Jane by a collision, but that has since cleared. Your next report's coming up in less than 10 minutes. And now with the forecast, here's Chief Meteorologist Natasha Ramsahai.
7: A little chillier today with a high of just 9 degrees and once again risk of frost early this morning, waking up to wind chills close to -2 to -4. We'll have some increasing cloud and walk with an umbrella. We'll likely see some spotty afternoon showers and wet flurries up around Georgian Bay. Today's high, 9 degrees.
3: It's 4 degrees right now. Downtown feels like 1 with a clear sky. 680 News Time, 103. The Raptors live to fight another day with a dramatic overtime win over the Cavaliers in their do-or-die Game 6 at Scotiabank Arena. 680's Luke Shields recaps the game.
5: It was tense times for the Raptors and their fans down the stretch of a must-win Game 6 at Scotiabank Arena on Friday. The Raps got big performances from the likes of RJ Barrett, Jacoby Walter, and Scottie Barnes. Barrett and Walter each had 24 points, while Barnes posted a double-double with a team-high 25. To go along with 14 assists in the absence of Brandon Ingram. The Dinos took a 92-81 lead into the fourth quarter, but that advantage didn't last long as the Cavs came all the way back to tie it up and force overtime. The game stayed neck and neck all the way through OT, setting the stage for Mississauga's own RJ Barrett, who drilled a three ball with the help of a crazy bounce off the back rim to give the Raptors the lead with just 1 second to go in overtime, and that was the difference. The Raps win Game 6, 112-110, to force that winner-go-home Game 7 on Sunday in Cleveland. I'm Luke Shields.
3: And it was most definitely loud inside the Raptors' Jurassic Park tailgate party as fans were cheering on the boys in black and red to force a Game 7. Maury Sherman of KISS 92.5's Roz and Mocha show was there inside Jurassic Park, and here's from one fan who is sending a warning to the Cavs.
8: Your message to Cleveland going into Game 7.
9: Cleveland, we're coming, baby. This Raptors team sums up Toronto. Grit, never quit attitude. We'll see you in Cleveland.
3: Keep following 680 News Radio for sports updates throughout the early morning hours at 15 and 45 past every hour. 680 News Time 105. Toronto police say a man has died after a single vehicle crash in Scarborough last night. Officers say emergency crews were called to the scene for a car crashing into a tree just after 7:30 in the area of Golden Hawk Trail and Hutchcroft Avenue. The man involved in the crash was taken to the hospital where he was later pronounced dead. Police say an investigation is still ongoing, but roads in the area have now reopened. Toronto paramedics say one man has serious but non-life-threatening injuries after being hit by a car.

0: near Jane Street and Weston Road. Emergency crews were called to the scene around 9 last night after getting reports of the collision. The driver of the car involved did stay on scene after the crash, and police say the victim is in his 50s. Police are still investigating this situation as well, and roads in the area are now open too. 680 News Time 106. In day one of candidates registering to run in the municipal election in Toronto, it is all about the challengers who are looking to unseat the incumbents. It is also not certain the current mayor, Olivia Chow, will be running again this time around. City News reporter Alan Carter has more.
1: Olivia Chow, who is widely expected to run but hasn't declared, said she was too busy for politics.
2: We'll talk about election later. Right now, let's focus on the young people themselves.
1: Apart from the mayor's post, there will be hotly contested council races, especially in wards without incumbents. James Dan is running in Bradford's now vacant ward in Beaches East York.
3: It's hard to knock off an incumbent, but I know I'm focused on what I want to bring to the table. And as a city councillor, I know that I'd be able to bring an effective change.
1: Diana Chan McNally is running in Parkdale High Park after longtime councillor Gord Perks announced he's not running again. You can find out who is running in your ward by checking the Toronto website at toronto.ca. As of Friday afternoon, there were 8 names registered in the race for mayor. In 2022, as of election day, there are 31 people running to be mayor. Alan Carter, City News, Toronto.
0: And a few other areas in the GTA are set to head to the ballot box this fall as well. City's Rhianne Campbell is in Mississauga and has more on the mayoral race in that city.
4: Current Mayor Carolyn Parrish announced her bid for re-election.
5: What are some of the biggest complaints that you've heard? What do you think that people who are voting in this next municipal election want to see from their next mayor?
6: Well, I think they want us to continue reducing taxes and making them fair. I think they want to see us move more services down locally, as we've been trying to do.
4: Parrish was elected mayor in 2024, filling the seat left vacant by former Mayor Bonnie Crombie. Analyst Zach Spicer says the big question for Mississauga is what happens in the post-Bonnie Crombie era.
7: And I think it is still a bit of a question whether Crombie jumps in as well. So I think the question kind of comes is what does Mississauga want to look like in the future? You still have some things up in the air in terms of growth, development, housing.
0: Parrish is up against mayoral hopeful Alan Tejo, who also ran in the 2022 municipal election, coming in a close second. 680 News Time 108. At the movies, the star of the streaming series Severance is in a new horror film out in theaters this weekend.
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15: Hi, I'm Sarah Baumler. 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
0: 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Enpro says the price did not change at midnight, staying at $1.86.9 a liter at most GTA stations. 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
1: 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Now time for Rogers Xfinity Internet traffic and weather together on the ones. 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
2: Thanks, Brendan. Well, we're looking at this collision on the westbound 401. We're approaching Keele in the collectors. It's now two right lanes blocked off by a collision. The express lanes are moving well, so if you can get into those, you'll save yourself some time. But even if you stay in the collectors, the delay here is fairly short, so you'll get through it before too long. That's really the only area where you're seeing a delay, but there's lots of construction to tell you about. So starting on the eastbound 401 at Yonge and the collectors, two right lanes are blocked off. The Yonge and southbound Bayview ramps to the eastbound 401 are closed as well, as is the ramp to Bayview from the eastbound 401. No access to or from Leslie. Those ramps are closed off as well. At Liverpool and the collectors, two right lanes are blocked off, and then the ramp to Brock Road is completely closed. That's all due to construction. Moving over to the westbound QEW at Dixie, there's a left lane blocked off for construction. The ramp to Brandt has a right lane taken out for that same reason. For the rebound on the QEW at North Shore, two right lanes are blocked off. The ramp to Eastport has a left lane taken out, and the Eastport ramp to the 40 rebound QEW is also closed. Again, all for construction. On the eastbound QEW from here, Ontario to Cawthra, there are two left lanes blocked off for construction. We had been seeing delays through this area earlier, but that is clear now. It's just not enough volume to cause any buildup there. Northbound on the 410 at Williams Parkway, there is one left lane blocked off for construction. And then on the westbound 403 at Erin Mills, a right lane's blocked off for construction. The Erin Mills ramp to the westbound 403 is closed off for that same reason. And at King Road, two left lanes have been blocked off. That is for construction. And a slight correction, you are actually seeing some delays through this area as well. Your next report's coming up in less than 10 minutes. And now with the forecast, here's Chief Meteorologist Natasha Ramzahai.
3: A below seasonal first weekend of May is upon us, and actually both mornings, this morning and Sunday morning, we have the risk of frost with temperatures starting out very near the freezing mark. Today's high is also cooler than yesterday with a high of 9. Isolated afternoon showers and could see some wet flurries up around Georgian Bay. Tonight back down to 0 and some rain starting just after lunch on Sunday. This will be a few millimeters worth as opposed to the spotty showers. It's more widespread, but very light with a high of 13. Today's high, 9 degrees.
1: 4 degrees right now downtown. Feels like 1 with a clear sky. Your top headlines and sports coming up in 60 seconds. 680 News Time, 114.
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1: 4 degrees feels like 1 with a clear sky downtown. Good morning. I'm Brendan Lang. Here are the top stories this hour. The Raptors win a wild one, 112-110 in overtime to force a Game 7 in their first-round matchup with the Cavs. Canadian R.J. Barrett came through with a game-winning three-pointer to put the Dinos over the top. Game 7 is now set for Sunday, where Toronto will look to be the first road team to win a game this series. More on that game is coming up in sports next. And a man has been pronounced dead after what police are saying was a single-car crash in Scarborough yesterday. The collision happened near Golden Hawk Trail and Hutchcroft Avenue, and the victim was pronounced dead a short time after the collision. There is no word right now on what caused the crash. 680 News Time 115. And now time for sports from Sportsnet 590 The Fan. 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

0: Brendan, what a game we were treated to at Scotiabank Arena between the Raptors and Cleveland Cavaliers in a do-or-die Game 6 for the Raps. The Raptors could only manage 12 fourth-quarter points and blew a double-digit lead, and overtime was needed where R.J. Barrett knocked down a three-ball in the dying seconds to help lift the Raps to the 112-110 win, forcing a Game 7 on Sunday back in Cleveland. On the diamond, the Blue Jays took on the Twins in Game 2 of their four-game set in Minnesota. The bats came alive for the Jays, including two long balls off the bat of Kazuma Okamoto, and that was added on to by youngster Yohendrick Pinyongo, who added two RBIs as the Jays even their series with the Twins 7-3. They do Game 3 of 4 today at 2:10 on Sportsnet 1 and Sportsnet 590 The Fan. To the Stanley Cup playoffs, where three teams faced elimination on Friday with three Game 6s on the sked. The Lightning force a Game 7 with a 1-0 overtime win over the Canadiens, while the Sabres win their first playoff series in 19 years as they eliminate the Bruins in six games with a 4-1 win. And the nightcap just wrapped up from Utah as the Vegas Golden Knights eliminate the Mammoth in six games, 5-1 the final there. AHL, the Marlies and Rocket did battle in Game 2 of their North semifinal series in Laval. The Marlies score six unanswered goals en route to a 6-2 win to even the series at 1. WNBA action, the Toronto Tempo played their second preseason game in Minnesota against the Lynx, 73-66 Lynx the final. And in lacrosse, the Toronto Rock draw first blood in their semifinal series with the San Diego Seals with a 14-12 win at TD Coliseum. 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
5: This is 680 News Radio Toronto. Good morning, I'm Alain Kevion. Historic sexual abuse allegations at Toronto's Royal Conservatory of Music are now the focus of an independent investigation. It comes after former students publicly shared accounts of sexual abuse that allegedly occurred when they were children and young adults in the 70s and 80s. Two known allegations are against former RCM instructor Boris Berlin, a famed pianist and Order of Canada recipient who died in 2001. Once additional historical records are examined, the conservatory says it will launch an external investigation and find experts to assist. None of the allegations have been proven in court. Hamilton police are searching for two suspects after they say a shootout inside a downtown high-rise left a 19-year-old dead. Investigators believe 19-year-old Talon Williams Parkin was visiting someone at the building at Main and Queen Streets around 6:30 Thursday afternoon when the shooting took place. He was rushed to hospital where he later died. City's Shauna Hunt was at the scene.
6: The shooting happened at a building that belongs to City Housing Hamilton. It offers supportive housing for seniors and transitional homes for young people at risk of homelessness. Police do not believe the victim lived here or what led to the violence. All of that is still under investigation. Now, many residents, though, who we spoke to, who reside at this high rise, they tell us that they've been flagging safety issues to the city for years. I'm told there was recently a violent beating. There's been numerous gun calls, and overall, there's a lack of security.
5: Police believe one of the suspects was also hurt in the shootout and say they likely knew the victim. Refugees in Canada will now need to pay out of pocket for part of their prescription drugs and health services. It's all due to changes to Canada's interim federal health program, which used to provide complete coverage to refugees for things like mental health, counseling, and dental and vision care until they become eligible for provincial benefits. As of yesterday, refugees will now need to pay $4 for every prescription and 30% of the cost of supplemental health products and services. More than a dozen organizations, including the Canadian Medical Association and the Canadian Pediatric Society, have warned that refugees cannot afford those co-payments and their physical and mental health will suffer. The health minister says the government will monitor the effects of the program change, including whether or not it shifts healthcare costs to the provinces through more emergency department visits. The federal government plans to hike the maximum fine for airlines.

0: fines abusing passenger protection regulations to $1 million.
1: Transport Minister Stephen McKinnon says fining airlines is a last resort, but the current system, the Canadian Transportation Agency, isn't working. The agency has a backlog of over 97,000 cases and ordered $1.4 million in fines last year to airlines that violated the air passenger protection regulations. The government has announced plans to outsource the air passenger complaints process to a third party in an attempt to clear the backlog. Naira Ahmed, The Canadian Press.
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2: 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We'll respond to your concerns and send you information on the council and its codes.
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5: 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From the 680 News Radio Traffic Center, I'm Ben Howes. All right, it's mostly just construction to tell you about out there on your major routes, but there is one collision that is causing a bit of a slowdown. That's on the westbound 401 approaching Keele in the collectors. There are two right lanes blocked off by this collision. Traffic is slowing down as they make their way around in the collectors, but the express lanes are moving well, so if you can get into the express, you'll save yourself some.

0: Grant has a right lane blocked off. Moving over to the Fort Erie bound QEW at North Shore, two right lanes are blocked off. The ramp to Eastport has a left lane taken out, and the Eastport ramp to the Fort Erie bound QEW is completely closed. That is all to allow for overnight road work. On the westbound 403 at Erin Mills, a right lane's blocked off for construction. The Erin Mills ramp to the westbound 403 is completely closed off as well. At King Road, there are two left lanes blocked off for construction. This one had been causing delays earlier, but it appears to be clear now. On the eastbound QEW from Huron, Ontario to Cawthra, two left lanes are blocked off for construction. Now with the forecast, here's Chief Meteorologist Natasha Ramsahai.
1: You got to keep the warmer clothes handy this weekend. It's the first weekend of May and well below seasonal, a high of just 9 degrees today. We'll get a couple of isolated showers popping up in the afternoon with the heat of the sun. Some wet flurries possible up around Georgian Bay, and then clearing skies this evening as we drop again down to zero. That frost advisory will likely still be in effect again. Sunday morning, it's dry, and then rain starts just after lunch. This one is more widespread rain, a few millimeters worth with a high of 13. We are up to 18 on Monday. Morning showers, afternoon sunshine. Don't get used to that, because then temperatures will be cool-ish for the rest of the week. 16 with rain Tuesday, 13 with morning showers on Wednesday. Today's high, just 9 degrees.
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5: This is 680 News Radio Toronto. Alberta Premier Danielle Smith is celebrating the Trump administration's approval of an oil pipeline project to deliver more crude to the U.S. U.S. President Donald Trump has signed a presidential permit authorizing the Bridger pipeline expansion. It's considered a partial revival of the Keystone XL pipeline project. Smith says the new joint venture between Calgary-based South Bow and U.S.-based Bridger will deliver more than 500,000 barrels per day to facilities and refineries throughout the U.S. The president and co-founder of the Mandarin Restaurant has died at the age of 78. 680 business analyst Chris McCusker with more.
6: James Hsu started the chain with one buffet restaurant in Brampton and grew it to 29 locations across the province. In a social media post, the chain says he passed peacefully on Wednesday after a long and courageous battle with pulmonary fibrosis. Hsu and his parents immigrated to Montreal from Taiwan in 1963, and in an interview with the Toronto Star last year, he says he opened his first restaurant in Montreal after studying business at Concordia University. He and his family moved to Ontario in 1979, and along with his co-founders, they purchased the restaurant, and the rest, they say, is history. His obituary says Hsu will be remembered for his wit, wisdom, and warmth. I'm Chris McCusker.
5: And it's known as the most exciting 2 minutes in sports. The Kentucky Derby happening today, but which horse will cross the finish line first? ESPN's Marty Smith is at Churchill Downs in Louisville, Kentucky. He tells us who he thinks is favorite in today's big race.
7: The favorite certainly is Renegade, owned by billionaire entrepreneur Mike Rapoli and trained by two-time Kentucky Derby winning trainer Todd Pletcher. At 4-1, the morning line favorite, but there's a caveat. Renegade drew the vaunted rail, the one post. No horse has won from that starting position here at Churchill Downs in 40 years. So if Renegade does ultimately win this race, it will run into history for more than one reason.
5: Some of the other top contenders include Further Ado, Commandment, Chief Wallaby, and The Puma. The main race will start at approximately 6:57 this evening. This year marks the 152nd edition of the event. Time now for your weekend business report.
8: I'm Tim Demopoulos. Infiniti is ramping up its product launch cadence and re-energizing the luxury brand with five new vehicles scheduled to launch over the next 5 years. The latest launch is the QX65 Coupe, which competes in the lucrative mid-sized luxury SUV category. Ken Hearn is the managing director for Infiniti Canada.
9: It's almost half the industry in Canada is in this segment. We think we have a home run on our hands, and it's differentiating itself in a couple ways, bringing back the heritage design of the FX. We really packaged it for the Canadian.

0: consumer. 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How many other vehicles can you place four full-size luggage plus your two other duffel bags in comfortably? How many people 6 feet plus fit comfortably in a fastback vehicle? And ours does all of those things packaged up into what I think personally is a beautiful, beautiful vehicle.
1: And although the QX65 is imported from the U.S. and subject to tariffs, Infiniti has a strategy to make sure pricing remains competitive.
0: Tariffs are challenging for all OEMs in Canada and the U.S. Everybody's going through the same challenges. So we've priced the vehicle to the Canadian market. So we made sure that the MSRP on our vehicle that you'll find out about shortly is priced to the market in Canada. And we're taking on part of this tariff. And yes, it's squeezing margins, but we're making sure that we have the product to the Canadian consumer and make sure that we're supporting our dealers with some volume. QX65 on sale early summer, and really excited to see what the consumer thinks about it in Canada.
1: Ken Hearn is with Infiniti, and with your weekend business report, I'm Tim Demopoulos.
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5: Good morning. This is Saturday, May 2nd. I'm Brendan Lang. Here's what's making news right now. Came down to the wire in Game 6, but a late 3 in overtime gave the Dinos a win to force Game 7 on Sunday. A man in his 20s has died after a single car crash in Scarborough last night. A man has serious but non-life-threatening injuries after being hit by a car in Toronto's Mount Dennis neighborhood.
7: It's the most exciting 2 minutes in sports. Kentucky Derby goes today from Churchill Downs. We have more coming up.
8: The Raptors win an overtime thriller to force a Game 7 against the Cavs. The Blue Jays get back in the win column against the Twins, and we'll recap three games of Friday fun in the Stanley Cup playoffs. Sports at 45.
5: 680 News Time, 1:31. It's time for Rogers Xfinity Internet traffic and weather together on the ones. Here's Ben House.
9: Thanks, Brent. All right, well, it's a pretty smooth drive out there on your major routes. There are a number of issues to tell you about, but you're not really seeing any delays at this hour. Just not enough volume out there. I'll start on the westbound 401 where the ramp to Brock is closed. That's due to construction. At Brock, there's a right lane blocked off for that same reason. At Meadowvale in the Express, two left lanes have been taken out. Then east of Meadowvale, you're going to find the transfer to the Express closed. Approaching Morningside, east of Nielsen, all Express lanes have been blocked off. And then approaching Keele, there are two right lanes blocked off by a collision. This had been causing a bit of a slowdown earlier, but it is moving smoothly now. Then continuing west on the 401 at Guelph Line, two left lanes are blocked off for construction. Northbound on the 427, there's a new issue north of Derry Road. The HOV lanes blocked off by a police investigation. On the westbound QEW at Dixie, there's a left lane blocked off for construction. The ramp to Brant has a right lane taken out for construction. On the Fort Erie bound QEW at North Shore, two right lanes are blocked off also for construction. The ramp to Eastport has a left lane taken out for that same reason. And then the Eastport ramp to the Fort Erie bound QEW is completely closed due to construction as well. Eastbound on the QEW from Hur, Ontario to Cawthra, there are two left lanes blocked off for construction. And then on the northbound 410 at Williams Parkway, a left lane's blocked off for construction as well. Your next report is coming up in less than 10 minutes. And now with the forecast, here is Chief Meteorologist Natasha Ramzahai.
10: It's going to be difficult to get into double digits today. I'm forecasting 9 degrees, which is a far cry from the average high of 16 for this time of year. Risk of frost early this morning as we wake up to temperatures near zero, and then afternoon showers.

0: They're going to be spotty. Not everyone will get them. They're kind of hit and miss with a chance for wet flurries up around Georgian Bay. Today's high, just 9 degrees.
1: 4 degrees right now downtown. It feels like 2 with the wind chill, but a clear sky. 680 News Time, 133. The Raptors stay alive in the playoffs and force a Game 7 back in Cleveland, courtesy of a wild three ball in overtime from Mississauga's own RJ Barrett with just seconds to go. 680's Luke Shields breaks down the game.
2: The Raptors were without their top scorer in the regular season in their must-win Game 6 against the Cleveland Cavaliers on Friday as Brandon Ingram was out with an injury, and they had a number of guys step up big in his absence. Scotty Barnes once again led the charge for the Raps, posting a double-double with 25 points and 14 assists. Overtime was needed after the Raptors blew an 11-point fourth-quarter lead and Q Mississauga's own RJ Barrett.
3: Raptors looking to force a Game 7. Down one. Barnes on the move. Toss out. Barrett 3. Off the heel. And in! Can you believe it?
2: That clutch 3-point shot with 1 second left on the clock after a wild bounce off the back rim was the difference in the game as the Raptors pushed the series to 7 games with the 112-110 overtime win. The scene shifts back to Cleveland for the series-deciding Game 7 matchup on Sunday. I'm Luke Shields.
1: And Jurassic Park was packed with tons of relieved and excited Raptors fans as they saw the Dinos secure that dramatic overtime win thanks to RJ Barrett's clutch shot late in overtime. Maury Sherman with Kiss 92.5 catches up with one fan who says RJ's shot is giving him deja vu of Kawhi Leonard's shot during the 2019 championship run.
4: Witnessing that incredible win, how did that feel?
5: Well, you know what, Maury? It's reminiscent of 2019. The last time we hit a shot like that, what happened? Championship bound. So there's a long way to go, but the city's buzzing, and for good reason.
1: Game 7 goes on Sunday, which you can watch on Sportsnet and stay with 680 News Radio Toronto all morning to have sports updates at 15 and 45 past every hour. 680 News Time, 135. Police in Toronto say a man has died after a single car crash in Scarborough last night. Authorities say emergency crews were called to the scene in the area of Golden Hawk Trail and Hutchcroft Avenue just after 7:30 for reports of a car crashing into a tree. Officers say a man in his 20s was taken to the hospital where he was later pronounced dead. An investigation into the collision is still ongoing. A man in his 50s has serious but non-life-threatening injuries after being hit by a car in the area of Jane Street and Weston Road. Crews were called to the scene around 9 last night after reports of the crash. Officers say the driver did remain at the scene after the collision, and roads in the area were closed for the investigation but have since reopened. 680 News Time, 136. Nominations for the Falls municipal election is

0: Doesn't come without controversy. Alan Carter with City News has more.
1: City Councillor Brad Bradford formally launches his bid to be mayor of Toronto. For months, Bradford, who represents the Beaches East York Ward, has been holding campaign-style events criticizing current Mayor Olivia Chow. He began his official campaign with more criticism.
2: You know, Mayor Chow has managed people's expectations down. She has told Torontonians that they have to accept less. And I reject that. I think it's time to demand more.
1: But just as Bradford was signing his nomination papers, Progress Toronto, a left-wing advocacy group that supports Olivia Chow and has previously attacked Bradford, it submitted a complaint to the city's integrity commissioner over a Bradford event the group says may have violated fundraising rules.
3: Well, we just don't know where that money went. It was not clear on any of the materials that were distributed. It was no organization.
1: Bradford calls it a smear. Alan Carter, City News, Toronto.
0: And a number of cities across the GTA are getting set for an election of their own. City's Rhianne Campbell has more on the race for the top job in both Vaughan and Brampton.
4: Shifting gears to Vaughan, where Mayor Stephen Del Duca announced Friday his intentions to run for a second term.
5: To me, the focus will continue to be making sure that we keep life affordable for our residents, fighting crime. We know here in our city we've always been safe. But the last couple of years have been a little bit tough on that front. And finally, fighting traffic gridlock.
4: Meantime, in Brampton, Mayor Patrick Brown's office confirms he's seeking re-election for his third term, writing in part, he will continue his work on combating crime, keeping taxes low, creating jobs, and finishing construction of Brampton's second hospital. Running against Brown, Vidya Sagar Gautam.
6: Candidates have until August 21st to file their nomination papers with their municipal clerk. Election day is on October 26th. In Mississauga, Rhianne Campbell, City News, Toronto.
0: You're listening to All News Radio 680 News Radio Toronto at 1:38. The annual Run for the Roses will take center stage at Churchill Downs today as horse racing's Triple Crown begins with the Kentucky Derby. 680's Alex Ixero with a preview.
7: 20 of the top thoroughbreds in the world will get a shot at immortality. The 152nd running of the Kentucky Derby goes down today in what's known as the most exciting 2 minutes in sports. There's no real favorite with the betting odds circling a group of five horses that could come away as champion. Arkansas Derby winner Renegade was the 4-1 morning line favorite, but was assigned the unfortunate number one post, and no Derby winner has won from that post since Ferdinand in 1986. The 8-1 favorite Commandment will break from the eighth post, winners of four straight starts, including the Florida Derby, the Puma, So Happy, and Further Ado. Also odds on favorites to be in the mix. Post time from Churchill Downs is 6:57. From the Sports Center, I'm Alex Ixero.
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0: 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Enpro says the price did not change at midnight, staying at $1.86.9 a liter at most GTA stations. 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

0: The internet traffic and weather together on the ones. Here is Ben Howes.
1: Thanks, Brendan. It's a smooth drive out there on your major routes. No delays to tell you about at the moment, but there is lots of construction going on out there. I'll start on the eastbound 401, where at Yonge and the collectors, two right lanes are blocked off. The Yonge ramp to the eastbound 401 has been taken out as well, as have the southbound Leslie and southbound Bayview ramps to the eastbound 401, and the ramp to Bayview and

0: Here is Chief Meteorologist Natasha Ramsahai.
1: A below seasonal first weekend of May is upon us, and actually both mornings, this morning and Sunday morning, we have the risk of frost with temperatures starting out very near the freezing mark. Today's high is also cooler than yesterday with a high of 9. Isolated afternoon showers and could see some wet flurries up around Georgian Bay. Tonight back down to 0 and some rain starting just after lunch on Sunday. This will be a few millimeters worth as opposed to the spotty showers. It's more widespread, but very light with a high of 13. Today's high, 9 degrees.
2: It's 4 degrees right now downtown. It feels like 2 with the wind chill and clear skies overhead. Still to come on 680 News Radio Toronto, we revisit your top headlines and we'll look at sports. That's all coming up in 60 seconds. 680 News Time, 143.
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2: 4 degrees with a clear sky downtown. Good morning, I'm Brendan Lang. Here are the top stories this hour. The Raptors force a Game 7 after a thrilling win in overtime over the Cavs in Game 6. Mississauga's R.J. Barrett hit the game-winning three with just over 1 second remaining in overtime to seal the victory. Game 7 is now set for Sunday. A full recap of the game is coming up in sports just ahead. A man has died after driving into a tree in Scarborough last night. The collision happened in the area of Golden Hawk Trail and Hutchcroft Avenue. Police say the victim was originally taken to the hospital but was later pronounced dead. And a man in his 50s has serious but non-life-threatening injuries after being hit by a car in the area of Weston Road and Jane Street last night. Officers say the driver did stay at the scene after the crash. And then coming up after sports, Prime Minister Carney says we will likely see a new oil pipeline out of Alberta. 680 News Time, 145. And now time for sports from Sportsnet 590 The Fan. Here's Luke Shields.
9: The Raptors were back at home for a win-or-go-home Game 6 of their first-round playoff series with the Cleveland Cavaliers on Friday. Jacoby Walter and R.J. Barrett each dropped 24 points, while Scotty Barnes led all Raptors with 25 and added a game-high 14 assists. And this one went all the way to overtime, setting the stage for R.J. Barrett, who hit a last-second three-ball in OT to power the Raps to the 112-110 win to force a Game 7 on Sunday. To the diamond, where Kazuma Okamoto hit 2 home runs for 3 RBIs, and the Jays got yet another quality start from veteran lefty Patrick Corbin. He went 5 1/3, allowing just 2 earned runs and striking out 4 as the Jays take the second of their 4-game set with the Twins in Minnesota, 7-3 the final. On the ice, 3 games of Stanley Cup playoff action with 3 teams facing elimination on Friday. The Lightning score the lone goal of the game as they force a Game 7 with a 1-0 overtime win over Montreal. The Sabres eliminate the Bruins with a 4-0 win in Game 6, and the Vegas Golden Knights dispatch of the Utah Mammoth in 6 games with a 5-1 win on the road. Meanwhile, we did have some playoff hockey involving a Toronto team on Friday as the Marlies successfully even their best of 5 second round playoff series with the Laval Rocket with a convincing 6-2 win on the road. On the pitch, Inter Toronto picks up a dominant 4-1 win over Atletico Ottawa at home. And in lacrosse, the Toronto Rock open up their semifinal series with the San Diego Seals with a 14-12 win. Sports at 15 and 45, past every hour or anytime at sportsnet.ca.
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1: You're listening to 680 News Radio. Good morning. I'm Lisa Emmerall. In a sit-down interview with the Canadian Press, Prime Minister Mark Carney says a new oil pipeline out of Alberta is more likely than not.
2: There is real demand.
3: Carney says the war in Iran and Canada's need to diversify energy exports to Asia all point to the likelihood of a new pipeline coming at some point. Though the Prime Minister also says a new pipeline is part of a larger package with the Alberta Energy Deal.
2: All of that lines up to it's more likely than not, which means more probable than possible. But none of that says it's certain. Still a lot of work to be done.
3: Still, there is not yet a private sector company who has publicly stepped up to build a new pipeline. Nick Murray, The Canadian Press, Ottawa.
1: Stateside, a federal appeals court has temporarily blocked access to abortion pills via telehealth and mail nationwide. As Jennifer King of the Associated Press tells us, the ruling is a huge blow for abortion rights advocates.
4: A federal appeals court has ruled to restrict access to abortion pills by mail. The decision favors Louisiana's attorney general and a woman who says she was coerced into taking abortion pills. ACLU lawyer Julia Kay says this will affect access to abortion and miscarriage care in every state in the nation. It's one of the most common means of abortion in the U.S. The 5th U.S. Circuit Court of Appeals, based in New Orleans, is blocking the distribution of prescriptions of mifepristone by mail and requiring that it be distributed only in person at clinics. The FDA dropped that requirement during the COVID-19 pandemic, citing decades of studies. The appeals court ruling says that every abortion facilitated by the FDA's action cancels Louisiana's ban on medical abortion and undermines its policy. I'm Jennifer King.
1: New Jersey's transportation chief is justifying why a train ticket to get to FIFA World Cup games at MetLife Stadium this summer will cost fans $150. ABC's Brian Clark with the explanation.
5: Getting 40,000 fans to and from 8 World Cup games is expensive, says New Jersey Transit CEO Chris Calori.
6: We have to incur extraordinary security costs, extraordinary labor costs, and extraordinary infrastructure costs.
5: He said a Taylor Swift fan paying $12.90, the usual price of a round-trip ticket, gets an 80% subsidy.
6: If I did the exact same thing for the World Cup fans this year, we would have to subsidize them by 92%.
5: MetLife Stadium will host 8 games, including the final. Brian Clark, ABC News.
1: And experts say there are ways you can improve your fuel consumption to help save a little bit of money. David Underkoffler with Car Gurus Canada says driving smoothly will help you save on gas.
7: One of the biggest uses of gas in a vehicle is when you are accelerating. So if you can kind of lighten up a little bit, that's one of the easiest ways to save on gas, for sure.
1: Underkoffler says using cruise control when possible, making sure your tires are at the proper PSI, and using your air conditioning instead of rolling your windows down when you're on the highway will also help to save some money. Coming up next, traffic and weather together.
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12: Hey, why isn't your girlfriend drinking? 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
15: From the 680 News Radio Traffic Center, I'm Ben Howes. It's a pretty smooth drive out there on your major routes. No delays to tell you about, but there are lots of construction projects going on at the moment. So starting on the westbound QEW at Dixie, there's a left lane blocked off for construction. The ramp to Brandt has a right lane taken out for that same reason. On to the Fort Erie bound QEW, where at North Shore, you're going to find 2 right lanes taken out for construction. The ramp to Eastport has a left lane blocked off for that same reason, and construction has also taken out the Eastport ramp to the Fort Erie bound QEW.

Moving over to the westbound 403 at Erin Mills, a right lane's blocked off for construction. The Erin Mills ramp to the westbound 403 is closed off as well for that same reason. At King Road, two left lanes are blocked off for construction, and the ramp to Highway 6 South is completely closed for construction as well. On the eastbound QEW from here, Ontario, to

0: Hawthorne, two left lanes are blocked off. This is also due to construction eastbound on the 403 at King Road. A left lane's blocked off for that same reason. Then on the westbound 401, the ramp to Brock is completely closed. At Brock, there's a right lane blocked off. At Meadowvale in the express, two left lanes have been blocked off. Then east of Meadowvale, the transfer to the express is completely closed. And from approaching Morningside to east of Nielsen, all express lanes are closed. That's all due to construction. Continuing west on the 401, approaching Keele and the collectors, two right lanes are blocked off by a collision. And at Guelph Line, two left lanes are blocked off by construction as well. Your next report in less than 10 minutes. And now with the forecast, here is Chief Meteorologist Natasha Ramsahai.
1: Cool with showers both days this weekend, but the type of showers are different. So today's showers are very hit and miss, spotty and isolated throughout the afternoon with a chance for wet flurries around Georgian Bay. The high just 9 degrees. And then Sunday, a high of 13, but the rain coming through starting just after lunch is going to be more widespread. So everyone will have some wet roads and sidewalks around them, but it's about 2 to 4 millimeters worth and a gusty southwest wind. Showers will continue overnight into Monday morning's commute, so leave some extra time for that. It's going to be the mildest day of the week at 18, drier through the afternoon, and then light rain throughout the day on Tuesday with a high of 16. Today's high, just 9 degrees.
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5: You're listening to 680 News Radio. Britney Spears has checked herself into a rehab program while she awaits her first court appearance for an alleged incident in early March. ABC's Alex Stone has details on the charges the pop star is facing.
6: Britney Spears has a court date on Monday morning. Now the prosecutors have filed a charge against her. It is a single count of misdemeanor DUI. Now this all goes back to the night of March 4th. The California Highway Patrol is saying it got calls of an erratic driver. 911 caller said a BMW was weaving in and out of lanes and speeding. When the Highway Patrol pulled over that BMW, they say Britney Spears was in that driver's seat.
5: If she pleads guilty, she would avoid jail, but she would get probation for 12 months and would have to go to DUI classes. Well, ahead of next year's Oscars, the Academy of Motion Picture Arts and Sciences has approved a slate of new rule changes.
7: The organization behind the Oscars is for the first time addressing the use of artificial intelligence in performances and scripts for the 2027 Academy Awards. The new rules are not banning AI, but the emphasis is on human authorship. The Academy also stresses humans must be at the center of the creative process. Screenplays must be human authored to be eligible. The Academy is reserving the right to ask for more information from a filmmaking team about the nature of the use of AI. The new rules also include significant changes to the much criticized international film category, expanding eligibility to include films that won top qualifying awards from prestigious film festivals like Cannes, Venice, and Toronto. I'm Ed Donahue.
5: And a popular music streaming app is trying to make it easier to filter out AI music.
8: Spotify now says it's going to hand out special verification check marks to artists on the platform, intended to distinguish human-made music from AI-generated content. The company says it's taking into account signifiers of human behavior, like whether the band in question has tour dates or a social media presence. Spotify says it'll be a slow rollout, meaning if you don't see a green check mark next to an artist right now, that doesn't necessarily mean it's AI. Mike Dubusky, ABC News.
5: Coming up next, we'll take a look at the Weekend Business Report.
9: I'm Chris McCusker. The Screen Break Initiative is a $50 million five-year commitment from Rogers Communications. And Rogers is the parent company of this radio station. But getting your kids away from their screens might be easier said than done. Catherine Martinko is author,

0: of Childhood Unplugged, practical advice to get kids off screens and find balance.
1: Many families I talk to are in pretty deep. Their kids are on devices anywhere from, 5 to 9 hours a day. Those are the statistics currently. An average is between 5.5 hours for tweens, up to 9 hours for teenagers. So when you consider that is an enormous amount of time that kids are spending on devices, scrolling for fun, and that doesn't include screen time used for schoolwork.
0: And talk about this issue appears to be heating up.
1: Just the mere fact that we are having this conversation on air is a sign that it is entering the mainstream. I've noticed a big shift just in the last 3 years since my book came out, the first one, Childhood Unplugged. When I started talking to people about that project initially while I was writing it, there was sort of this sense that it was a bit of a niche topic. I was obviously raising my kids in a somewhat digital minimalist environment. They have very limited access to screens, always have while growing up. And people thought that was kind of quirky, kind of unusual. But now it's no longer that. So it absolutely has become more commonplace.
0: A mini documentary called The 5.2 Project is now available at rogers.com/screenbreak to mark Mental Health Awareness Month in May. And with your weekend business report, I'm Chris McCusker.
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4: Good morning. This is Saturday, May 2nd. I'm Brendan Lang. Here's what's making news right now. The Raptors force a Game 7 in their first-round series against the Cavs on the back of a late 3-in overtime by Mississauga's R.J. Barrett. A man has been pronounced dead after he crashed his car into a tree in Scarborough last night. In Toronto's Mount Dennis neighborhood, a man has serious injuries after being hit by a car in the area of Weston and Jane. And candidates began registering to run in the upcoming municipal election in the city yesterday.
6: R.J. Barrett hits a dagger 3-ball for the Raptors' win to force a Game 7 against Cleveland. The Blue Jays win Game 2 of 4 against the Twins. Plus, we have the latest from the Stanley Cup playoffs. Sports at 15.
4: 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It's time for Rogers Xfinity Internet traffic and weather together on the ones. Here's Ben Howes.
7: Thanks, Brendan. It's a pretty smooth drive out there on your major routes. Mostly just construction to tell you about. So starting on the eastbound 401 at Yonge and the Collectors, two right lanes are blocked off. The Yonge ramp to the eastbound 401 is also closed, as are the southbound Bayview and southbound Leslie ramps to the eastbound 401. The ramps to Bayview and to Leslie also closed off. Then continuing east on the 401 at Liverpool and the Collectors, two right lanes are blocked off for construction, and the ramp to Brock Road is completely closed for construction as well. Westbound on the 401, the ramp to Brock is closed off also for construction. Then at Brock Road, there's a right lane blocked off for that same reason. At Meadowvale and the Express, you're going to find two left lanes blocked off. Then east of Meadowvale, the transfer to the Express is closed. Those issues are both due to construction. And also due to construction is this closure of the Express lanes from approaching Morningside to east of Nielsen. All Express lanes are closed. You'll have to get through there in the Collectors. Then approaching Keele in the Collectors, two right lanes are blocked off by a collision. That's the only issue that is not construction-related. Then continuing west on the 401 at Guelph Line, you're going to find two left lanes taken out for construction. Westbound on the QEW at Dixie, a left lane's blocked off for construction, and the ramp to Brant has a right lane taken out for that same reason. Westbound on the 403 at Erin Mills, there's a right lane blocked off. This is due to construction, and the Erin Mills ramp of the westbound 403 3 is closed off for that same reason. At King Road, two left lanes are blocked off, also due to construction. And then on the eastbound QEW from here, Ontario, to Cawthra, two left lanes have been taken out for construction as well. Your next report's in less than 10 minutes now with the forecast. Here's Chief Meteorologist Natasha Ramsahai.
8: A little chillier today with a high of just 9 degrees and once again risk of frost early this morning, waking up to wind chills close to -2 to -4. We'll have some increasing cloud and walk with an umbrella. We'll likely see some spotty afternoon showers and wet flurries up around Georgian Bay. Today's high, 9 degrees.
4: 4 degrees right now downtown, feeling like 2 with the wind chill and a clear sky. 680 News Time, 204. The Raptors live to fight another day with a dramatic overtime win over the Cavaliers in their do-or-die Game 6 at Scotiabank Arena. 680's Luke Shields recaps the game.
6: It was tense times for the Raptors and their fans down the stretch of a must-win Game 6 at Scotiabank Arena on Friday. The Raps got big performances from the likes of RJ Barrett, Jacoby Walter, and Scotty Barnes. Barrett and Walter each had 24 points, while Barnes posted a double-double with a team-high 25. To go along with 14 assists in the absence of Brandon Ingram. The Dinos took a 92-81 lead into the fourth quarter, but that advantage didn't last long as the Cavs came all the way back to tie it up and force overtime. The game stayed neck and neck all the way through OT, setting the stage for Mississauga's own RJ Barrett, who drilled a three ball with the help of a crazy bounce off the back rim to give the Raptors the lead with just 1 second to go in overtime, and that was the difference. The Raps win Game 6, 112-110, to force that win-or-go-home Game 7 on Sunday in Cleveland. I'm Luke Shields.
4: And it was most definitely loud inside the Raptors' Jurassic Park tailgate party as fans were cheering on the boys in black and red to force a Game 7. Maury Sherman of KISS 92.5's Rosin Mocha Show was there inside Jurassic Park and hears from one fan who is sending a warning to the Cavs.
9: Your message to Cleveland going into Game 7.
10: Cleveland, we're coming, baby. This Raptors team sums up Toronto. Grit, never quit attitude. We'll see you in Cleveland.
4: Keep following 680 News Radio for sports updates throughout the early morning hours at 15 and 45 past every hour. 680 News Time, 205. Toronto police say a man has died after a single car collision in the evening yesterday in Scarborough. Officers say emergency crews were called to the scene for a car crashing into a tree just after 7:30 in the area of Golden Hawk Trail and Hutchcroft Avenue. The man involved in the crash was taken to the hospital where he was later pronounced dead. Police say an investigation is still ongoing. Toronto paramedics say one man has serious but non-life-threatening injuries after being hit by a car near Jane Street and Weston Road. Emergency crews were called to the scene around 9 last night after getting reports of the crash. The driver of the car involved did stay on scene after the collision, and police say the victim is in his 50s. Police are still investigating the situation, but roads in the area have reopened. 680 News Time, 206. In day one of candidates registering to run in the municipal election in Toronto, it is all about the challengers who are looking to unseat the incumbents. It is also not certain the current mayor will be running again this time around. City News reporter Alan Carter has more.
11: Olivia Chow, who is widely expected to run but hasn't declared, said she was too busy for politics.
12: We'll talk about election later. Right now, let's focus on the young people themselves.
11: Apart from the mayor's post, there will be hotly contested council races, especially in wards without incumbents. James Dan is running in Bradford's now vacant ward in Beaches East York.
13: It's hard to knock off an incumbent, but I know I'm focused on what I want to bring to the table. And as a city councilor, I know that I'd be able to bring an effective change.
11: Diana Chan McNally is running in Parkdale High Park after longtime councillor Gordon Perks announced he's not running again. You can find out who is running in your ward by checking the Toronto website at toronto.ca. As of Friday afternoon, there were 8 names registered in the race for mayor. In 2022, as of election day, there were 31 people running to be mayor. Alan Carter, City News, Toronto.
4: And a few other areas in the GTA are set to head to the ballot box this fall. City's Rhianne Campbell is in Mississauga and has more on the mayoral race in that city.
14: Current Mayor Carolyn Parrish announced her bid for re-election.
15: What are some of the biggest complaints that you've heard? What do you think that people who are voting in this next municipal election want to see from their next mayor?
16: Well, I think they want us to continue reducing taxes and making them fair. I think they want to see us move more services down locally as we've been trying to do.
14: Parrish was elected mayor in 2024, filling the seat left vacant by former mayor Bonnie Crombie. Analyst Zach Spicer says the big question for Mississauga is what happens in the post-Bonnie Crombie era.
17: And I think it is still a bit of a question whether Crombie jumps in as well. So I think the

0: the question kind of comes is what does Mississauga want to look like in the future? You still have some things up in the air in terms of growth, development, housing.
1: Parrish is up against mayoral hopeful Alvin Tejo, who also ran in the 2022 municipal election, coming in a close second. 680 News Time, 208 at the movies. The star of the streaming series Severance is in a new horror film, out in theaters this weekend.
2: First time in Ireland.
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4: Watching with the lights on in Hollywood, I'm Rick Damigella.
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1: 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Enpro says the price did not change at midnight, staying at $1.86.9 a liter at most GTA stations. Traffic and weather together on the ones is 60 seconds away. 680 News Time, 210.
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1: 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Traffic and weather together on the ones. Here's Ben Howes.
15: Thanks, Brendan. There's still lots of construction out there on your major routes, but we've had a couple issues clear up since the last report, and I'll start with them. On the westbound 401, the ramp to Brock had been closed off for construction. That's now clear. And at Brock Road, there had been a right lane blocked off for that same reason. That is also clear. Continuing west on the 401 at Meadowvale in the Express, two left lanes are blocked off for construction. East of Meadowvale, you're going to find the transfer to the Express is completely closed, also due to construction. Approaching Morningside, east of Nielsen, all Express lanes are closed off to allow for overnight road work. That is, so you'll have to get through this stretch in the collectors, which are moving well, so it shouldn't slow you down at all. Approaching Keele and the collectors, two right lanes had been blocked off by a collision. That is now clear, so all lanes are available through there. Then continuing west on the 401 at Guelph Line, there are two left lanes blocked off for construction. On the westbound QEW at Dixie, a left lane has been taken out. The ramp to Brandt has a right lane blocked off. That is due to construction as well on the westbound QEW. On the westbound 403 at Aaron Mills, there's a right lane blocked off. The Aaron Mills ramp to the westbound 403 also closed off. And at King Road, you're going to find two left lanes taken out, all due to construction as well. On the eastbound QEW, from here Ontario to Cawthra, there are two left lanes taken out for construction. And then on the northbound 410 at Williams Parkway, you're going to find a left lane taken out for construction as well. Your next report is coming up in less than 10 minutes. And now with the forecast, here's Chief Meteorologist Natasha Ramzahai.
16: A below seasonal first weekend of May is upon us, and actually both mornings, this morning and Sunday morning, we have the risk of frost with temperatures starting out very near the freezing mark. Today's high is also cooler than yesterday with a high of 9. Isolated afternoon showers, and could see some wet flurries up around Georgian Bay. Tonight back down to 0.

0: and some rain starting just after lunch on Sunday. This will be a few millimeters worth as opposed to the spotty showers. It's more widespread, but very light with a high of 13. Today's high, 9 degrees.
1: 4 degrees right now downtown. Feels like 2 with the wind chill and a clear sky. There is a yellow advisory for frost, though, as we continue to move into the early morning hours. Your top stories and sports coming up next. 680 News Time, 213.
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1: 4 degrees with a clear sky downtown right now. Good morning, I'm Brendan Lang. Here are the top stories this hour. The Raptors win a wild one, 112-110 in overtime to force a Game 7 in their first-round matchup with the Cavs. Canadian R.J. Barrett came through with the game-winning three-pointer to put the Dinos over the top. Game 7 is now set for Sunday, where Toronto will look to be the first road team to win a game this series. More on the game is coming up next in sports. A man has been pronounced dead after what police are saying was a single-car crash in Scarborough yesterday. The collision happened near Golden Hawk Trail and Hutchcroft Avenue, and the victim was pronounced dead a short time later after the crash. There is no word right now on what caused the collision. And in the area of Weston Road and James Street, a man in his 50s has serious but non-life-threatening injuries after being hit by a car. Police are still investigating the situation, and the driver involved in the crash did stay on scene afterwards. And then coming up after sports, police in Hamilton are still looking for 2 suspects after a 19-year-old was shot and killed on Thursday. Now time for sports from Sportsnet 590 The Fan. Here's Luke Shields.
9: What a game we were treated to at Scotiabank Arena between the Raptors and Cleveland Cavaliers in a do-or-die Game 6 for the Raps on Friday. The Raptors could only manage 12 fourth-quarter points and blew a double-digit lead, and overtime was needed, where R.J. Barrett knocked down a three-ball in the dying seconds to help lift the Raps to the 112-110 win, forcing a Game 7 on Sunday back in Cleveland. On the diamond, the Blue Jays took on the Twins in Game 2 of their 4-game set in Minnesota. The bats came alive for the Jays, including 2 long balls off the bat of Kazuma Okamoto.
10: First pitch swinging, rips another one. Left field, does it again. Okamoto with his second home run of the night. Wasted no time. Sends it into the left field stands, and the Blue Jays lead 6-2.
9: Eric Smith on the call on Sportsnet 590 The Fan for Okamoto's team-leading 7th of the season, and youngster Yohendrick Pinyango added 2 RBIs as the Jays even their series with the Twins 7-3 the final. They do Game 3 today at 2:10 on Sportsnet 1 and 590 The Fan. To the Stanley Cup playoffs, where 3 teams faced elimination on Friday. The Lightning force a Game 7 with a 1-0 overtime win over the Canadiens, while the Sabres win their first playoff series in 19 years as they eliminate the Bruins in 6 games with a 4-1 win. And Vegas punches their ticket to the second round with a 5-1 victory over Utah. AHL DeMarlies score 6 unanswered goals en route to a 6-2 win to even their North semifinal series with Laval at 1. WNBA, the Toronto Tempo played their second preseason game in Minnesota against the Lynx. 73-66 Lynx, the final. Sports at 15 and 45, past every hour or anytime at sportsnet.ca.
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1: This is 680 News Radio Toronto. Good morning. I'm Alain Quevillon. Historic sexual abuse allegations at Toronto's Royal Conservatory of Music are now the focus of an independent investigation. It comes after former students publicly shared accounts of sexual abuse that allegedly occurred when they were children and young adults in the 70s and 80s. Two known allegations are against former RCM instructor Boris Berlin, a famed pianist and Order of Canada recipient who died in 2001. Once additional historical records are examined, the conservatory says it will launch an external investigation and find experts to assist. None of the allegations have been proven in court. Hamilton police are searching for two suspects after they say a shootout inside a downtown high-rise left a 19-year-old dead. Investigators believe 19-year-old Talon Williams Parkin was visiting someone at the building at Main and Queen Streets around 6:30 Thursday afternoon when the shooting took place. He was rushed to hospital where he later died. City's Shauna Hunt was at the scene.
2: The shooting happened at a building that belongs to City Housing Hamilton. It offers supportive housing for seniors and transitional homes for young people at risk of homelessness. Police do not believe the victim lived here or what led to the violence. All of that is still under investigation. Now, many residents, though, who we spoke to, who reside at this high-rise, they tell us that they've been flagging safety issues to the city for years. I'm told there was recently a violent beating. There's been numerous gun calls, and overall, there's a lack of security.
1: Police believe one of the suspects was also hurt in the shootout and say they likely knew the victim. Refugees in Canada will now need to pay out of pocket for part of their prescription drugs and health services. It's all due to changes to Canada's interim federal health program, which used to provide complete coverage to refugees for things like mental health, counseling, and dental and vision care until they become eligible for provincial benefits. As of yesterday, refugees will now need to pay $4 for every prescription and 30% of the cost of supplemental health products and services. More than a dozen organizations, including the Canadian Medical Association and the Canadian Pediatric Society, have warned that refugees cannot afford those co-payments and their physical and mental health will suffer. The health minister says the government will monitor the effects of the program change, including whether or not it shifts health care costs to the provinces through more emergency department visits. The federal government plans to hike the maximum fine for airlines abusing passenger protection regulations to $1 million.
3: Transport Minister Stephen McKinnon says fining airlines is a last resort, but the current system, the Canadian Transportation Agency, isn't working. The agency has a backlog of over 97,000 cases and ordered $1.4 million in fines last year to airlines that violated the air passenger protection regulations. The government has announced plans to outsource the air passenger complaints process to a third party in an attempt to clear the backlog. Naira Ahmed, The Canadian Press.
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1: From the 680 News Radio Traffic Center, I'm Ben Howes. It's a pretty smooth drive out there on your major routes. Just a few issues to go over. So I'll start on the eastbound 401 at Yonge in the collectors. You're going to find two right lanes taken out for construction. The Yonge ramp to the eastbound 401 also closed off for that same reason. The southbound Bayview and southbound Leslie ramps to the eastbound 401 are both closed off due to construction as well, as are the ramps to Bayview and to Leslie from the eastbound 401 for that same reason. Continuing east on the 401 at Liverpool in the collectors, two right lanes have been taken out by construction, and the ramp to Brock Road is completely closed off as well for that same reason. Westbound side of the 401 at Meadowvale and the Express, two left lanes are blocked for construction. East of Meadowvale, the transfer to the Express is completely closed off for that same reason. And from approaching Morningside to east of Nielsen, all Express lanes are closed for construction.

0: deliver more crude to the U.S. U.S. President Donald Trump has signed a presidential permit authorizing the Bridger pipeline expansion. It's considered a partial revival of the Keystone XL pipeline project. Smith says the new joint venture between Calgary-based South Bow and U.S.-based Bridger will deliver more than 500,000 barrels per day to facilities and refineries throughout the U.S. The president and co-founder of the Mandarin Restaurant has died at the age of 78. 680 business analyst Chris McCusker with more.
1: James Hsu started the chain with one buffet restaurant in Brampton and grew it to 29 locations across the province. In his social media post, the chain says he passed peacefully on Wednesday after a long and courageous battle with pulmonary fibrosis. Hsu and his parents immigrated to Montreal from Taiwan in 1990.

0: win this race. It will run into history for more than one reason.
1: Some of the other top contenders include Further Ado, Commandment, Chief Wallaby, and The Puma. The main race will start at approximately 6:57 this evening. This year marks the 152nd edition of the event. Time now for your weekend business report.
2: I'm Tim Demopoulos. Hockey brings people together, and this season, it united Canadians for something bigger than the game. Through Hyundai Hope on Wheels and the Greatest Save campaign, every NHL save during the regular season helped drive support for pediatric cancer research. And now, that impact has been rounded up by Hyundai and its partners to a major milestone for the fight against pediatric cancer. Steve Flamond is president and CEO of Hyundai Auto Canada.
3: For every save during the regular season a goalie would make, we would donate $10 towards the cause, and this would be given to Hope on Wheels in addition to the $4.1 million that we had committed to that cause. So the more saves the goalies make, the better it is for the cause. And it came in at about $650,000. We were happy to work with our partners, again, the NHL, the NHLPA, the Alumni Hockey Fights Cancer, and we rounded it up to a nice $1 million, which could not go to a better cause.
2: Hyundai says the fight against pediatric cancer has also united employees and its dealer partners.
3: To be able to rally around a cause that's as important as fighting pediatric cancer and funding the research and the support for parents and kids really united us. So we're working with our dealers for the cause and really laser focused on optimizing it. And we're all in on this, and we've got a long view. The goal is to one day eradicate this very bad disease. We want to make a difference.
2: Steve Flamond is with Hyundai Auto Canada, and with your weekend business report, I'm Tim Demopoulos.
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8: Good morning, this is Saturday, May 2nd. I'm Brendan Lang. Here's what's making news right now. It came down to the wire in Game 6, but a late 3 in overtime gave the Dinos the win to force Game 7 on Sunday. A man in his 20s has died after a single car crash in Scarborough last night. A man has serious but non-life-threatening injuries after being hit by a car in Toronto's Mount Dennis neighborhood.
10: It's the most exciting 2 minutes in sports. The Kentucky Derby goes today from Churchill Downs. We have more coming up.
1: The Raptors win an overtime thriller to force a Game 7 against the Cavs. The Blue Jays get back in the win column against the Twins, and we'll recap 3 games of Friday fun in the Stanley Cup playoffs. Sports at 45.
8: 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Let's go to Ben Howes.
11: Thanks, Brendan. There's lots of construction out there on your major routes, but you're really not seeing any delays at this point. There's just not enough volume out there on the roads. I will tell you about the construction, though, so I'll start on the eastbound 401 at Yonge and the collectors. 2 right lanes are blocked off. The Yonge ramp to the eastbound 401 is completely closed, as are the southbound Bayview and southbound Leslie ramps to the eastbound 401, all closed for construction. The ramp to Bayview and ramp to Leslie also closed off for that same reason. Continuing east on the 401 at Liverpool and the collectors, 2 right lanes are blocked off also for construction, and the ramp to Brock Road is completely closed for that same reason. Moving over to the westbound side of the 401 at Meadowvale and the Express, you're going to find 2 left lanes taken out for construction as well. East of Meadowvale, the transfer to the Express blocked off also for construction. From approaching Morningside,

0: east of Nielsen. All express lanes are closed. You'll have to get through there in the collectors, which are moving well. That's also due to construction. And at Guelph Line, two left lanes are blocked off for that same reason. On the westbound QEW at Dixie, a left lane's been taken out for construction, and the ramp to Brandt has a right lane blocked off for construction as well. Eastbound on the QEW at from here, Ontario to Cawthra, there are two left lanes that have been taken out for overnight roadwork. On northbound 410 at Williams Parkway, a left lane's blocked off also for overnight roadwork. And then on the westbound 403 at Erin Mills, a right lane's been taken out, as well as the Erin Mills ramp to the westbound 403, and that's for construction as well. Your next report's in less than 10 minutes. And now with the forecast, here's Chief Meteorologist Natasha Ramzahai.
1: It's going to be difficult to get into double digits today. I'm forecasting 9 degrees, which is a far cry from the average high of 16 for this time of year. Risk of frost early this morning as we wake up to temperatures near zero. And then afternoon showers, they're going to be spotty. Not everyone will get them. They're kind of hit and miss with a chance for wet flurries up around Georgian Bay. Today's high, just 9 degrees.
2: Right now it is 4 degrees, feeling like 2 with the wind chill, and still a clear sky in downtown Toronto. 680 News Time, 233. The Raptors stay alive in the playoffs and force a Game 7 back in Cleveland, courtesy of a wild three ball in overtime from Mississauga's own RJ Barrett with just seconds to go. 680's Luke Shields breaks down the game.
3: The Raptors were without their top scorer in the regular season in their must-win Game 6 against the Cleveland Cavaliers on Friday, as Brandon Ingram was out with an injury and they had a number of guys step up big in his absence. Scotty Barnes once again led the charge for the Raps, posting a double-double with 25 points and 14 assists. Overtime was needed after the Raptors blew an 11-point fourth-quarter lead, and Q Mississauga's own RJ Barrett.
4: Raptors looking to force a Game 7. Down one. Barnes on the move. Toss out. Barrett three. Off the heel. And in! Can you believe it?
3: That clutch three-point shot with 1 second left on the clock after a wild bounce off the back rim was the difference in the game, as the Raptors pushed the series to 7 games with the 112-110 overtime win. The scene shifts back to Cleveland for the series-deciding Game 7 matchup on Sunday. I'm Luke Shields.
2: And Jurassic Park was packed with tons of relieved and excited Raptors fans as the Dinos secured a dramatic overtime win thanks to RJ Barrett's clutch shot late in overtime. Maury Sherman with Kiss 92.5 catches up with one fan who says RJ's shot is giving him deja vu of Kawhi Leonard's shot in the 2019 championship run.
5: Witnessing that incredible win, how did that feel?
6: Well, you know what, Maury? It's reminiscent of 2019. The last time we hit a shot like that, what happened? Championship bound. So there's a long way to go, but the city's buzzing, and for good reason.
2: Game 7 goes on Sunday, which you can watch on Sportsnet. Stay with 680 News Radio for sports updates at 15 and 45 past every hour. 680 News Time, 235. Police in Toronto say a man has died after a single car crash in Scarborough in the evening yesterday. Authorities say emergency crews were called to the scene in the area of Golden Hawk Trail and Hutchcroft Avenue just after 7:30 for reports of a car crashing into a tree. Officers say a man in his 20s was taken to the hospital, where he was later pronounced dead. An investigation into the collision is still ongoing. A man in his 50s has serious but non-life-threatening injuries after being hit by a car in the area of Jane Street and Weston Road. Crews were called to the scene.

0: Beaches East York Ward has been holding campaign-style events criticizing current Mayor Olivia Chow. He began his official campaign with more criticism.
1: You know, Mayor Chow has managed people's expectations down. She has told Torontonians that they have to accept less, and I reject that. I think it's time to demand more.
0: But just as Bradford was signing his nomination papers, Progress Toronto, a left-wing advocacy group that supports Olivia Chow and has previously attacked Bradford, it submitted a complaint to the city's integrity commissioner over a Bradford event the group says may have violated fundraising rules.
2: Well, we just don't know where that money went. It was not clear on any of the materials that were distributed. It was no organization.
0: Bradford calls it a smear. Alan Carter, City News, Toronto.
3: 680 News Time, 2:37. A new survey is showing 67% of Canadians think the nation's economy is headed in the wrong direction. City's Glenn McGregor reports on which parts of Canada are most displeased with the economy.
4: Yeah, it's actually Albertans who hold the most negative views on the state and direction of the economy. 73% of them say it's tracking in the wrong direction. That's a bit surprising. Albertans already have the highest incomes in Canada. They just earn more money than people in other provinces. And then the conflict in Iran, which is pushing up the price of oil globally, causing a lot of anxiety about the economy. It's actually good news for Alberta because energy companies located there are earning larger profits from this higher oil price. They are in turn paying more corporate taxes to the provincial government. And by contrast, while majority of Quebecers, 64%, are also worried about the economic direction, they are the least concerned. Overall, though, the government is trying to put a positive spin on our economic position.
3: Pollster John Wright says this poll stands in stark contrast of the picture painted by the feds in their economic update earlier this week. 680 News Time, 2:38. The annual Run for the Roses will take center stage at Churchill Downs today as horse racing's Triple Crown begins with the Kentucky Derby. 680's Alex Xero with a preview.
5: 20 of the top thoroughbreds in the world will get a shot at immortality. The 152nd running of the Kentucky Derby goes down today in what's known as the most exciting 2 minutes in sports. There's no real favorite, with the betting odds circling a group of five horses that could come away as champion. Arkansas Derby winner Renegade was the 4-1 morning line favorite, but was assigned the unfortunate number one post, and no Derby winner has won from that post since Ferdinand in 1986. The 8-1 favorite Commandment will break from the eighth post, winners of four straight starts, including the Florida Derby, the Puma, So Happy, and Further Ado. Also odds-on favorites to be in the mix. Post time from Churchill Downs is 6:57. From the Sports Center, I'm Alex Xero.
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3: 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Enpro says the price did not change at midnight, staying at $1.86.9 a liter at most GTA stations. Your traffic and weather together is on the other side of this break. 680 News Time, 2:40.
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0: And there's still lots of construction out there on your major routes, but we're looking at a smooth drive at the moment. No delays to tell you about. I'll go over that construction, though. So on the westbound QEW at Dixie, a left lane's blocked off. The ramp to Brandt has a right lane taken out. Moving over to the Fort Erie bound QEW at North Shore, two right lanes are blocked off. The ramp to Eastport has a left lane taken out. And the Eastport ramp to the Fort Erie bound QEW is completely closed. That's all due to construction. On the eastbound QEW from here, Ontario to Cawthra, you're going to find two left lanes taken out. That's due to construction as well. On the westbound 401 at Meadowvale and the Express, two left lanes are blocked off. East of Meadowvale, the transfer to the Express has been closed. Approaching Morningside to east of Nielsen, all Express lanes are blocked off. And then well west of there at Guelph Line, you're going to find two left lanes taken out, again, all due to overnight road work. Moving over to the eastbound side of the 401 at Yonge and the Collectors, two right lanes are blocked off. The Yonge ramp to the eastbound 401 is completely closed. The southbound Bayview and southbound Leslie ramps to the eastbound 401 are also blocked off, as are the ramps to Bayview and to Leslie from the eastbound 401. And at Liverpool in the Collectors, you're going to find two right lanes taken out and the ramp to Brock Road completely closed. Again, all due to overnight road work. And then finally, on the westbound 403 at Erin Mills, a right lane's been taken out. The Erin Mills ramp to the westbound 403 is also closed. And at King Road, two left lanes have been taken out for construction. Your next report is coming up in less than 10 minutes now with the forecast. Here's Chief Meteorologist Natasha Ramsahai.
1: A below seasonal first weekend of May is upon us, and actually both mornings, this morning and Sunday morning, we have the risk of frost with temperatures starting out very near the freezing mark. Today's high is also cooler than yesterday with a high of 9, isolated afternoon showers, and could see some wet flurries up around Georgian Bay. Tonight back down to 0 and some rain starting just after lunch on Sunday. This will be a few millimeters worth as opposed to the spotty showers. It's more widespread, but very light with a high of 13. Today's high, 9 degrees.
2: Right now it's 4 degrees in downtown Toronto. Feeling cooler than that, though, at 2 with the wind chill and a clear sky overhead. 680 News Time, 244.
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4: 4 degrees right now downtown, feeling like 2 with a clear sky. Good morning, I'm Brendan Lang. Here are the top stories this hour. The Raptors force a Game 7 after a thrilling win in overtime over the Cavs in Game 6. Mississauga's R.J. Barrett hit the game-winning three with just over 1 second remaining in the overtime frame to seal the victory. Game 7 is now set for Sunday. A full recap of the game is coming up in sports just ahead. A man has died after driving into a tree in Scarborough last night. The collision happened in the area of Golden Hawk Trail and Hutchcroft Avenue. Police say the victim was originally taken to the hospital where he later died. And a man in his 50s has serious but non-life threatening injuries after being hit by a car in the area of Weston Road and Jane Street last night. Officers say the driver involved did stay at the scene after the crash. It's now time for sports, and from Sportsnet 590 The Fan, here's Luke Shields.
5: The Raptors were back at home for a win-or-go-home Game 6 of their first-round playoff series with the Cleveland Cavaliers on Friday. Jacoby Walter and R.J. Barrett each dropped 24 points, while Scottie Barnes led all Raptors with 25 and added a game-high 14 assists. And this one went all the way to overtime, setting the stage for R.J. Barrett, who hit a last-second three-ball in OT to power the Raps to the 112-110 win to force a Game 7 on Sunday. To the Diamond, where Kazuma Okamoto hit 2 home runs for 3 RBIs, and the Jays got yet another quality start from veteran lefty Patrick Corbin. He went 5 1/3, allowing just 2 earned runs and striking out 4 as the Jays take the second of their 4-game set with the Twins in Minnesota, 7-3 the final. On the ice, 3 games of Stanley Cup playoff action with 3 teams facing elimination on Friday. The Lightning score the lone goal of the game as they force a Game 7 with a 1-0 overtime win over Montreal. The Sabres eliminate the Bruins with a 4-0 win in Game 6, and the Vegas Golden Knights dispatch of the Utah Mammoth in 6 games with a 5-1 win on the road. Meanwhile, we did have some playoff hockey involving a Toronto team on Friday as the Marlies successfully even their best of 5 second round playoff series with the Laval Rocket with a convincing 6-2 win on the road. On the pitch, Inter Toronto picks up a dominant 4-1 win over Atletico Ottawa at home. And in lacrosse, the Toronto Rock open up their semifinal series with the San Diego Seals with a 14-12 win. Sports at 15 and 45, past every hour or any time at sportsnet.ca.
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8: You're listening to 680 News Radio. Good morning. I'm Lisa Emeral. In a sit-down interview with the Canadian press, Prime Minister Mark Carney says a new oil pipeline out of Alberta is more likely than not.
9: There is real demand.
10: Carney says the war in Iran and Canada's need to diversify energy exports to Asia all point to the likelihood of a new pipeline coming at some point. Though the Prime Minister also says a new pipeline is part of a larger package with the Alberta energy deal.
9: All of that lines up to it's more likely than not, which means more probable than possible. But none of that says it's certain. Still a lot of work to be done.
10: Still, there is not yet a private sector company who has publicly stepped up to build a new pipeline. Nick Murray, The Canadian Press, Ottawa.
8: States.

0: A federal appeals court has temporarily blocked access to abortion pills via telehealth and mail nationwide. As Jennifer King of the Associated Press tells us, the ruling is a huge blow for abortion rights advocates.
1: A federal appeals court has ruled to restrict access to abortion pills by mail. The decision favors Louisiana's attorney general and a woman who says she was coerced into taking abortion pills. ACLU lawyer Julia Kay says this will affect access to abortion and miscarriage care in every state in the nation. It's one of the most common means of abortion in the U.S. The 5th U.S. Circuit Court of Appeals, based in New Orleans, is blocking the distribution of prescriptions of mifepristone by mail and requiring that it be distributed only in person at clinics. The FDA dropped that requirement during the COVID-19 pandemic, citing decades of studies. The appeals court ruling says that every abortion facilitated by the FDA's action cancels Louisiana's ban on medical abortion and undermines its policy. I'm Jennifer King.
0: New Jersey's transportation chief is justifying why a train ticket to get to FIFA World Cup games at MetLife Stadium this summer will cost fans $150. ABC's Brian Clark with the explanation.
2: Getting 40,000 fans to and from 8 World Cup games is expensive, says New Jersey Transit CEO Chris Calori.
3: We have to incur extraordinary security costs, extraordinary labor costs, and extraordinary infrastructure costs.
2: He said a Taylor Swift fan paying $12.90, the usual price of a round-trip ticket, gets an 80% subsidy.
3: If I did the exact same thing for the World Cup fans this year, we would have to subsidize them by 92%.
2: MetLife Stadium will host 8 games, including the final. Brian Clark, ABC News.
0: And experts say there are ways you can improve your fuel consumption to help save a little bit of money. David Underkoffler with Car Gurus Canada says driving smoothly will help you save on gas.
4: One of the biggest uses of gas in a vehicle is when you are accelerating. So if you can kind of lighten up a little bit, that's one of the easiest ways to save on gas, for sure.
0: Underkoffler says using cruise control when possible, making sure your tires are at the proper PSI, and using your air conditioning instead of rolling your windows down when you're on the highway will also help to save some money. Coming up next, traffic and weather together.
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1: From the 680 News Radio Traffic Center, I'm Ben Howes. Still a smooth drive out there on your major route, but there's lots of construction out there that you'll want to be aware of. So I'll start on the westbound 401 at Meadowvale in the Express. Two left lanes are blocked off. East of Meadowvale, the transfer to the Express is completely closed. Approaching Morningside to east of Nielsen, all Express lanes are closed. And at Guelph Line, you're going to find two left lanes taken out. That's all due to overnight roadwork. Eastbound on the 401 at Young and the Collectors, two right lanes are blocked off. The Young ramp of the eastbound 401 is closed off as well. The southbound Bayview and southbound Leslie ramps to the eastbound 401 are both closed, as are the ramps to Bayview and to Leslie from the eastbound 401. At Liverpool and the Collectors, two right lanes are blocked off, and the ramp to Brock Road is also completely closed. That is all due to overnight roadwork as well. Westbound on the QEW at Dixie, there's a left lane taken out. The ramp to Brant has a right lane taken out. Moving over to the Fort Erie bound QEW at North Shore, two right lanes are blocked off. The ramp to Eastport has a left lane taken out, and the Eastport ramp to the 40 rebound QEW is completely closed. Again, all due to overnight road work. And on the westbound 403 at Erin Mills, there's a right lane blocked off. The Erin Mills ramp to the westbound 403 is also completely closed. Then at King Road, two left lanes have been taken out, all due to construction as well. And finally, on the eastbound QEW, from here, Ontario to Cawthra, you're going to find two left lanes taken out for construction as well. Now with the forecast, here is Chief Meteorologist Natasha Ramsahai.
2: You got to keep the warmer clothes handy this weekend. It's the first weekend of May and well below seasonal, a high of just 9 degrees today. We'll get a couple of isolated showers popping up in the afternoon with the heat of the sun. Some wet flurries possible up around Georgian Bay, and then clearing skies this evening as we drop again down to zero. That frost advisory will likely still be in effect again. Sunday morning, it's dry, and then rain starts just after lunch. This one is more widespread rain, a few millimeters worth, with a high of 13. We are up to 18 on Monday. Morning showers, afternoon sunshine. Don't get used to that, because then temperatures will be cool-ish for the rest of the week. 16 with rain Tuesday, 13 with morning showers on Wednesday. Today's high, just 9 degrees.
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10: You're listening to 680 News Radio. Britney Spears has checked herself into a rehab program while she awaits her first court appearance for an alleged incident in early March. ABC's Alex Stone has details on the charges the pop star is facing.
11: Britney Spears has a court date on Monday morning. Now the prosecutors have filed a charge against her. It is a single count of misdemeanor DUI. Now this all goes back to the night of March 4th. The California Highway Patrol is saying it got calls of an erratic driver. 911 caller said a BMW was weaving in and out of lanes and speeding. When the Highway Patrol pulled over that BMW, they say Britney Spears was in that driver's seat.
10: If she pleads guilty, she would avoid jail, but she would get probation for 12 months and would have to go to DUI classes. Well, ahead of next year's Oscars, the Academy of Motion Picture Arts and Sciences has approved a slate of new rule changes.
12: The organization behind the Oscars is for the first time addressing the use of artificial intelligence in performances and scripts for the 2027 Academy Awards. The new rules are not banning AI, but the emphasis is on human authorship. The Academy also stresses humans must be at the center of the creative process. Screenplays must be human authored to be eligible. The Academy is reserving the right to ask for more information from a filmmaking team about the nature of the use of AI. The new rules also include significant changes to the much criticized international film category, expanding eligibility to include films that won top qualifying awards from prestigious film festivals like Cannes, Venice, and Toronto. I'm Ed Donahue.
10: And a popular music streaming app is trying to make it easier to filter out AI music.
13: Spotify now says it's going to hand out special verification check marks to artists on the platform, intended to distinguish human-made music from AI-generated content. The company says it's taking into account signifiers of human behavior, like whether the band in question has tour dates.

0: sites or a social media presence. Spotify says it'll be a slow rollout, meaning if you don't see a green check mark next to an artist right now, that doesn't necessarily mean it's AI. Mike Dubusky, ABC News.
1: Coming up next, we'll take a look at the Weekend Business Report.
2: I'm Richard Detman. Canada could be hit with back-to-back interest rate increases as energy prices continue to cause broader inflation. There's a high level of uncertainty faced by the central bank as it tries to keep a lid on inflation without damaging the economy. Bank of Canada Governor Tiff Macklem spoke after the bank left its key interest rate unchanged at 2.25%.
3: First, Canada is being buffeted by global events and geopolitical uncertainties. But our economy is growing, and we expect it to continue to grow. Second, after more than a year with inflation close to the 2% target, higher global energy prices are pushing inflation up. The surge in gasoline prices, combined with still elevated food price inflation, is squeezing more Canadians. And third, monetary policy is focused on ensuring that the jump in energy prices does not turn into persistent inflation, while helping the economy adjust to global headwinds. We are committed to keeping inflation low and stable over time.
2: Meanwhile, the wild card of U.S. trade aggression against Canada continues.
3: The Bank of Canada is committed to keeping inflation close to the 2% target over time. The monetary policy needed to achieve this will depend importantly on what happens with the Canada-U.S.-Mexico trade agreement, how the conflict in the Middle East evolves, and the impacts of U.S. tariffs and energy prices on our economy.
2: Bank of Canada Governor Tiff Macklem. At the Business Center, I'm Richard Detman.
4: Hi, everybody. Steve Paikin here. The world is changing fast, eh? I'm not sure I've ever experienced anything like it in my 40-plus years of journalism. Where does Canada fit in all of this? From federal politics to foreign policy to in-depth one-on-one

0: four, we'll have some increasing cloud. And walk with an umbrella, we'll likely see some spotty afternoon showers and wet flurries up around Georgian Bay. Today's high, 9 degrees.
1: It's 4 degrees right now downtown, feeling cooler than that at 2 with the wind chill and still a clear sky. 680 News Time, 3:03. The Raptors live to fight another day with a dramatic overtime win over the Cavaliers in their do-or-die Game 6 at Scotiabank Arena. 680's Luke Shields recaps the game.
2: It was tense times for the Raptors and their fans down the stretch of a must-win Game 6 at Scotiabank Arena on Friday. The Raps got big performances from the likes of RJ Barrett, Jacoby Walter, and Scotty Barnes. Barrett and Walter each had 24 points, while Barnes posted a double-double with a team-high 25. To go along with 14 assists in the absence of Brandon Ingram. The Dinos took a 92-81 lead into the fourth quarter, but

0: Held a three ball with the help of a crazy bounce off the back rim to give the Raptors the lead with just 1 second to go in overtime, and that was the difference. The Raps win Game 6, 112-110, to force that winner-go-home Game 7 on Sunday in Cleveland. I'm Luke Shields.
1: And it was definitely loud inside the Raptors' Jurassic Park tailgate party as fans were cheering on the boys in black and red to force a Game 7. Maury Sherman of KISS 92.5's Rosin Mocha Show was there inside Jurassic Park, and here's from one fan who is sending a warning to the Cavs.
2: Your message to Cleveland going into Game 7.
3: Cleveland, we're coming, baby. This Raptors team sums up Toronto. Grit, never quit attitude. We'll see you in Cleveland.
1: 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Toronto police say a man has died after a single car collision in the evening yesterday in Scarborough. Officers say emergency crews were called to the scene for a car crashing into a tree just after 7:30 in the area of Golden Hawk Trail and Hutchcroft Avenue. The man involved in the crash was taken to the hospital where he was later pronounced dead. Police say an investigation is still ongoing. Toronto paramedics say one man has serious but non-life-threatening injuries after being hit by a car near Jane Street and Weston Road. Emergency crews were called to the scene around 9 last night after getting reports of the crash. The driver of the car involved did stay on scene after the collision, and police say the victim is in his 50s. Police are still investigating the situation, but roads in the area have now reopened. You're listening to All News Radio Toronto in day one of candidates registering to run in the municipal election in Toronto. It is all about the challengers who are looking to unseat the incumbents. It is also not certain the current mayor will be running again this time around. City News reporter Alan Carter has more.
4: Olivia Chow, who is widely expected to run but hasn't declared, said she was too busy for politics.
5: We'll talk about election later. Right now, let's focus on the young people themselves.
4: Apart from the mayor's post, there will be hotly contested council races, especially in wards without incumbents. James Dan is running in Bradford's now vacant ward in Beaches East York.
6: It's hard to knock off an incumbent, but I know I'm focused on what I want to bring to the table. And as a city councilor, I know that I'd be able to bring an effective change.
4: Diana Chan McNally is running in Parkdale High Park after longtime councillor Gord Perks announced he's not running again. You can find out who is running in your ward by checking the Toronto website at toronto.ca. As of Friday afternoon, there were 8 names registered in the race for mayor. In 2022, as of election day, there were 31 people running to be mayor. Alan Carter, City News, Toronto.
1: And a few other areas in the GTA are set to head to the ballot box this fall as well. City's Rhianne Campbell is in Mississauga and has more on the mayoral race in that city.
7: Current Mayor Carolyn Parrish announced her bid for re-election.
8: What are some of the biggest complaints that you've heard? What do you think that people who are voting in this next municipal election want to see from their next mayor?
9: Well, I think they want us to continue reducing taxes and making them fair. I think they want to see us move more services down locally as we've been trying to do.
7: Parrish was elected mayor in 2024, filling the seat left vacant by former mayor Bonnie Crombie. Analyst Zach Spicer says the big question for Mississauga is what happens in the post-Bonnie Crombie era.
10: And I think it is still a bit of a question whether Crombie jumps in as well. So I think the question kind of comes is what does Mississauga want to look like in the future? You still have some things up in the air in terms of growth, development, housing.
1: Parrish is up against mayoral hopeful Alvin Tejo, who also ran in the 2022 municipal election, coming in a close second place. 680 News Time 3:08 in Florida yesterday. U.S. President Donald Trump was holding events discussing his second term in office. Here is Trump speaking to a nonprofit organization saying the U.S. has increased their oil exports.
11: By the way, more oil is being drilled right now than at any time in the history of our country. We're doing double. Think of this. We're doing double Saudi Arabia and Russia combined. Double.
1: President Trump was also discussing the war in Iran and the U.S. economy. 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At the movies, the star of the streaming series Severance is in a new horror film out in theaters this weekend.
12: First time in Ireland.
13: My folks came here for their honeymoon. 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
14: Adam Scott plays a curmudgeonly author in Hokum.
13: I don't know if you've noticed, but there are some oddballs walking around this place. Reading the script,
15: I thought the character and the structure of the character's arc

0: was unusual and exciting.
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4: 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Enpro says the price did not change at midnight, staying at $1.86.9 a liter at most GTA stations. Traffic and weather together is up next. 680 News Time, 310.
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4: 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Traffic and weather together on the ones. Let's head over to Ben Howes.
9: Thanks, Brendan. Still no delays to tell you about out there on your major routes. Just lots of construction to go over. Starting on the eastbound 401 at Yonge and the Collectors, two right lanes are blocked off. The Yonge ramp to the eastbound 401 is closed off as well. The southbound Bayview and southbound Leslie ramps to the eastbound 401 have also been taken out, as have the ramps to Bayview and to Leslie from the eastbound 401. Then continuing east from there at Liverpool in the Collectors, two right lanes are blocked off. And the ramp to Brock Road is completely closed. That's all due to overnight road work. Westbound side of the 401 at Meadowvale and the Express, two left lanes are blocked off. East of Meadowvale, you're going to find that transfer to the Express completely closed. That is due to construction as well. Approaching Morningside, east of Nielsen, all Express lanes are closed. And at Guelph Line, two left lanes are blocked off. That's also all due to overnight road work on the westbound 401. On the westbound QEW at Dixie, there's a left lane blocked off for construction, and the ramp to Brandt has a right lane taken out for construction as well. On the westbound 403 at Erin Mills, there's a right lane blocked off for construction, and the Erin Mills ramp to the westbound 403 has been taken out for that same reason. Northbound on the 410 at Williams Parkway, there's a left lane blocked off. And on the eastbound QEW from Hur, Ontario to Cawthra, two left lanes have been taken out as well. That's all due to overnight road work. Your next report is coming up in less than 10 minutes. And now with the forecast, here is Chief Meteorologist Natasha Ramsahai.
10: A below seasonal first weekend of May is upon us, and actually both mornings, this morning and Sunday morning, we have the risk of frost with temperatures starting out very near the freezing mark. Today's high is also cooler than yesterday with a high of 9. Isolated afternoon showers and could see some wet flurries up around Georgian Bay. Tonight back down to 0 and some rain starting just after lunch on Sunday. This will be a few millimeters worth as opposed to the spotty showers. It's more widespread, but very light with a high of 13. Today's high, 9 degrees.
4: It's still 4 degrees right now downtown, feeling like 2 with the wind chill and a clear sky overhead. 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
4: 4 degrees with a clear sky right now downtown. Good morning, I'm Brendan Lang. Here are the top stories we're tracking this hour. The Raptors win a wild one, 112-110 in overtime to force a Game 7 in their first-round matchup with the Cavs. Canadian RJ Barrett came through with the game-winning three-pointer to put the Dinos over the top. Game 7 is now set for Sunday, where Toronto will look to be the first road team to win a game this series. More on the game is coming up next in sports. A man has been pronounced dead after what police are saying was a single-car crash in Scarborough yesterday. The collision happened near Golden Hawk Trail and Hutchcroft Avenue, and the victim was pronounced dead a short time after the collision. There is no word right now as to what caused the crash. And in the area of Weston Road and Jane Street, a man in his 50s has serious but non-life-threatening injuries after being hit by a car. Police are still investigating the situation, and the driver involved in the crash stayed at the scene. 680 News Time, 3:15. Now time for sports from Sportsnet 590 The Fan. Here's Luke Shields.
15: What a game we were treated to at Scotiabank Arena between the Raptors and Cleveland Cavaliers in a do-or-die Game 6 for the Raps on Friday. The Raptors could only manage 12 fourth-quarter points and blew a double-digit lead, and overtime was needed, where RJ Barrett knocked down a three-ball in the dying seconds to help lift the Raps to the 112-110 win, forcing a Game 7 on Sunday back in Cleveland. On the diamond, the Blue Jays took on the Twins in Game 2 of their four-game set in Minnesota. The bats came alive for the Jays, including two long balls off the bat of Kazuma Okamoto.
16: First pitch swinging, rips another one. Left field, does it again. Okamoto with his second home run of the night. Wasted no time. Sends it into the left field stands, and the Blue Jays lead 6-2.
15: Eric Smith on the call on Sportsnet 590 The Fan for Okamoto's team-leading seventh of the season, and youngster Yohendrik Piniango added two RBIs as the Jays even their series with the Twins 7-3 the final. They do Game 3 today at 2:10 on Sportsnet 1 and 590 The Fan. To the Stanley Cup playoffs, where three teams faced elimination on Friday. The Lightning force a Game 7 with a 1-0 overtime win over the Canadiens, while the Sabres win their first playoff series in 19 years as they eliminate the Bruins in six games with a 4-1 win. And Vegas punches their ticket to the second round with a 5-1 victory over Utah. AHL, DeMarley scores six unanswered goals en route to a 6-2 win to even their North semifinal series with Laval at 1. WNBA, the Toronto Tempo played their second preseason game in Minnesota against the Lynx. 73-66 Lynx, the final. Sports at 15 and 45, past every hour or anytime at sportsnet.ca.
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18: Hello, Tim Carroll here, Artistic Director at the Shaw Festival in Niagara-on-the-Lake. This year I'm directing Amadeus, Peter Schaffer's

0: dazzling duel between Salieri and the young genius Mozart. It's full of lust, rivalry, murder, and of course, the incredible music of Mozart. So give yourself a treat, go to shorefest.com, and we'll see you down by the lake.
1: This is 680 News Radio Toronto. Good morning, I'm Alain Quevillon. Historic sexual abuse allegations at Toronto's Royal Conservatory of Music are now the focus of an independent investigation. It comes after former students publicly shared accounts of sexual abuse that allegedly occurred when they were children and young adults in the 70s and 80s. Two known allegations are against former RCM instructor Boris Berlin, a famed pianist and Order of Canada recipient who died in 2001. Once additional

0: Hamilton police are searching for two suspects after they say a shootout inside a downtown high-rise left a 19-year-old dead. Investigators believe 19-year-old Talon Williams Parkin was visiting someone at the building at Main and Queen Streets around 6:30 Thursday afternoon when the shooting took place. He was rushed to hospital where he later died. City's Shauna Hunt. ...percent of the cost of supplemental health products and services. More than a dozen organizations, including the Canadian Medical Association and the Canadian Pediatric Society, have warned that refugees cannot afford those co-payments and their physical and mental health will suffer. The health minister says the government will monitor the effects of the program change, including whether or not it shifts health care costs to the provinces through more emergency department visits. The federal government plans to hike the maximum fine for airlines abusing passenger protection regulations to $1 million.
1: Transport Minister Stephen McKinnon says fining airlines is a last resort, but the current system, the Canadian Transportation Agency, isn't working. The agency has a backlog of over 97,000 cases and ordered $1.4 million in fines last year to airlines that violated the air passenger protection regulations. The government has announced plans to outsource the air passenger complaints process to a third party in an attempt to clear the backlog. Naira Ahmed, The Canadian Press.
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6: From the 680 News Radio Traffic Center, I'm Ben Howes. Still looking at a pretty smooth drive out there on your major route. Still just construction to go over. So I will start on the westbound QEW at Dixie. There's a left lane blocked off. The ramp to Brandt has a right lane taken out. On the Fort Erie bound QEW at North Shore, you're going to find two right lanes blocked off. The ramp to Eastport has a left lane blocked off. And then the Eastport ramp to the Fort Erie bound QEW is completely closed. That is all due to overnight road work on the westbound and Fort Erie bound QEW. On the westbound 403 at Erin Mills, there's a right lane blocked off for construction, and the Erin Mills ramp to the westbound 403 is closed off as well for that same reason. At King Road, you're going to find two left lanes blocked off also for construction, and the ramp to Highway 6 South is completely closed off for that same reason. On the northbound 410 at Williams Parkway, there's a left lane taken out for construction, and on the eastbound QEW from here, Ontario to Cawthra, two left lanes are blocked off for overnight road work. On the westbound 401 at Meadowvale in the Express, two left lanes are blocked off. And then east of Meadowvale, the transfer to the Express is completely closed. Approaching Morningside east of Nielsen, all Express lanes are closed. And then at Guelph Line, two left lanes are blocked off. That is due to construction as well. On the eastbound 401 at Yonge in the Collectors, two right lanes are blocked off. The Yonge ramp to the eastbound 401 is closed off as well. The southbound Bayview and southbound Leslie ramps to the eastbound 401 are both closed off, as are the ramps to Bayview and to Leslie from the eastbound 401. Then at Liverpool and the Collectors, two right lanes are blocked off, and the ramp to Brock Road is completely closed as well, all due to construction. Your next report's in less than 10 minutes, and now with the forecast, here is Chief Meteorologist Natasha Ramsahai.
7: Cool with showers both days this weekend, but the type of showers are different. So today's showers are very hit and miss, spotty, and isolated throughout the afternoon, with a chance for wet flurries around Georgian Bay. The high just 9 degrees, and then Sunday, a high of 13, but the rain coming through starting just after lunch is going to be more widespread, so everyone will have some wet roads and sidewalks around them, but it's about 2 to 4 millimeters worth and a gusty southwest wind. Showers will continue overnight into Monday morning's commute, so leave some extra time for that. It's going to be the mildest day of the week at 18, drier through the afternoon, and then light rain throughout the day on Tuesday with a high of 16. Today's high, just 9 degrees.

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4: This is 680 News Radio Toronto. Alberta Premier Danielle Smith is celebrating the Trump administration's approval of an oil pipeline project to deliver more crude to the U.S. U.S. President Donald Trump has signed a presidential permit authorizing the Bridger pipeline expansion. It's considered a partial revival of the Keystone XL pipeline project. Smith says the new joint venture between Calgary-based South Bow and U.S.-based Bridger will deliver more than 500,000 barrels per day to facilities and refineries throughout the U.S. The president and co-founder of the Mandarin Restaurant has died at the age of 78. 680 business analyst Chris McCusker with more.
5: James Hsu started the chain with one buffet restaurant in Brampton and grew it to 29 locations across the province. In a social media post, the chain says he passed peacefully on Wednesday after a long and courageous battle with pulmonary fibrosis. Hsu and his parents immigrated to Montreal from Taiwan in 1960.

0: 63, and in an interview with the Toronto Star last year, he says he opened his first restaurant in Montreal after studying business at Concordia University. He and his family moved to Ontario in 1979, and along with his co-founders, they purchased the restaurant, and the rest, they say, is history. His obituary says Hsu will be remembered for his wit, wisdom, and warmth. I'm Chris McCusker.
1: And it's known as the most exciting 2 minutes in sports, the Kentucky Derby happening today, but which horse will cross the finish line first? ESPN's Marty Smith is at Churchill Downs in Louisville, Kentucky. He tells us who he thinks is favorite in today's big race.
2: The favorite certainly is Renegade, owned by billionaire entrepreneur Mike Rapoli and trained by two-time Kentucky Derby winning trainer Todd Pletcher. At 4-1, the morning line favorite, but there's a caveat. Renegade drew the vaunted rail, the one post. No horse has won from that starting position here at Churchill Downs in 40 years. So if Renegade does ultimately win this race, it will run into history for more than one reason.
1: Some of the other top contenders include Further Ado, Commandment, Chief Wallaby, and The Puma. The main race will start at approximately 6:57 this evening. This year marks the 152nd edition of the event. Time now for your weekend business report.
0: I'm Chris McCusker. There are a number of factors working against the housing market in Canada right now after a weak start to the year. Now, the Bank of Canada opted to leave interest rates unchanged this week for now, but it sounds like it could hike if oil prices stay high. And there is more to this story. David Alexandre Broussard is chief economist at the Chartered Professional Accountants of Canada.
3: Canada's housing market has always been propped up by our population growing, which stimulates demand. So that's something that's being taken out of the equation in 2026 and most likely 2027, or at least population could stay flat. So that's what's behind the housing market not doing as good as expected. And let's also remind ourselves that there are multiple different housing markets in Canada, and they do not necessarily behave the same way, although they've tended to normalize in 2025. Toronto and Vancouver have not seen price increases since March or April 2022 overall, but other housing markets we're doing better, but as price increased, affordability ratios, which is when you compare the price to the income, have all gone up.
0: Now, Canada-U.S. trade is also a factor.
3: It's holding buyers back, but sellers still want to sell. We still got people wanting to sell. It's just that the transaction is not happening.
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8: Good morning. This is Saturday, May 2nd. I'm Brendan Lang. Here's what's making news right now. It came down to the wire in Game 6, but a late 3 in overtime gave the Dinos the win to force Game 7 on Sunday. A man in his 20s has died after a single car crash in Scarborough last night. And a man has serious but non-life-threatening injuries after being hit by a car in Toronto's Mount Dennis neighborhood.
10: It's the most exciting 2 minutes in sports. The Kentucky Derby goes today from Churchill Downs. We have more coming up.

0: Raptors win an overtime thriller to force a Game 7 against the Cavs. The Blue Jays get back in the win column against the Twins, and we'll recap three games of Friday fun in the Stanley Cup playoffs. Sports at 45.
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2: Thanks, Brendan. All right, there's a new issue to tell you about. I'll start on the eastbound QEW, where from here, Ontario to Cawthra, two left lanes are blocked off. And then there's a new issue on the ramp to Cawthra. There's a right lane blocked off by a stalled vehicle. You can still use the ramp, just be careful as you do so. Other than that, it's just construction to tell you about. So on the northbound 410 at Williams Parkway, a left lane has been taken out. From on the westbound 403 at Erin Mills, there's a right lane blocked off. The Erin Mills ramp of the westbound 403 is completely closed. Then at King Road, you're going to find two left lanes taken out. And the ramp to Highway 6 South is completely closed off as well. That's all due to overnight road work. Westbound on the QEW at Dixie, a left lane's blocked off. The ramp to Brandt has a right lane taken out. On the 40 rebound QEW at North Shore, two right lanes are blocked off, and the ramp to Eastport has a left lane taken out, as well as the Eastport ramp to the 40 rebound QEW, which is completely closed, and that is all due to construction as well. Westbound on the 401 at Meadowvale in the Express, two left lanes are blocked off. For construction east of Meadowvale, the transfer to the Express is completely closed also for construction. From approaching Morningside east of Nielsen, all Express lanes are closed off for construction as well. And at Guelph Line, two left lanes are blocked off. That is also due to construction. Then on city streets, westbound Lawrence remains closed off at Markham Road due to a collision. And Bayview had been closed in both directions between Millwood Road and St. Cuthbert Road, which is south of Eglinton, and that was due to a collision and is now clear. Now with the forecast, here is Chief Meteorologist Natasha Ramsahai.
3: It's going to be difficult to get into double digits today. I'm forecasting 9 degrees, which is a far cry from the average high of 16 for this time of year. Risk of frost early this morning as we wake up to temperatures near zero. And then afternoon showers, they're going to be spotty. Not everyone will get them. They're kind of hit and miss with a chance for wet flurries up around Georgian Bay. Today's high, just 9 degrees.
1: It's 4 degrees right now downtown, feeling like 2 with the wind chill. And still a clear sky. 680 News Time, 3:34. The Raptors stay alive in the playoffs and force a Game 7 back in Cleveland, courtesy of a wild three ball in overtime from Mississauga's own RJ Barrett with just seconds to go. 680's Luke Shields breaks down the game.
0: The Raptors were without their top scorer in the regular season in their must-win Game 6 against the Cleveland Cavaliers on Friday as Brandon Ingram was out with an injury, and they had a number of guys step up big in his absence. Scotty Barnes once again led the charge for the Raps, posting a double-double with 25 points and 14 assists. Overtime was needed after the Raptors blew an 11-point fourth-quarter lead and cue Mississauga's own R.J. Barrett.
4: Raptors looking to force a Game 7. Down one. Barnes on the move. Toss out. Barrett three. Off the heel. And in! Can you believe it?
0: That clutch three-point shot with 1 second left on the clock after a wild bounce off the back rim was the difference in the game as the Raptors pushed the series to 7 games with the 112-110 overtime win. The scene shifts back to Cleveland for the series deciding Game 7 matchup on Sunday. I'm Luke Shields.
1: And Jurassic Park was packed with tons of relieved and excited Raptors fans as the Dinos secured a dramatic overtime win thanks to that RJ Barrett clutch shot late in overtime. Maury Sherman with Kiss 92.5 catches up with one fan who says RJ's shot is giving him deja vu of Kawhi Leonard's shot during the 2019 championship run.
5: Witnessing that incredible win, how did that feel?
6: Well, you know what, Maury? It's reminiscent of 2019. The last time we hit a shot like that, what happened? Championship bound. So there's a long way to go, but the city's buzzing, and for good reason.
1: Game 7 goes on Sunday, which you can watch on Sportsnet. 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Police in Toronto say a man has died after a single car crash in Scarborough in the evening yesterday. Authorities say emergency crews were called to the scene in the area of Golden Hawk Trail and Hutchcroft Avenue around just after 7:30 for reports of a car crashing into a tree. Officers say a man in his 20s was taken to the hospital where he was later pronounced dead. An investigation into the collision is still ongoing. A man in his 50s has serious but non-life-threatening injuries after being hit by a car in the area of Jane Street and Weston Road. Crews were called to the scene around 9 last night after reports of the crash.

0: is East York Ward, has been holding campaign-style events criticizing current Mayor Olivia Chow. He began his official campaign with more criticism.
1: You know, Mayor Chow has managed people's expectations down. She has told Torontonians that they have to accept less. And I reject that. I think it's time to demand more.
0: But just as Bradford was signing his nomination papers, Progress Toronto, a left-wing advocacy group that supports Olivia Chow and has previously attacked Bradford, it submitted a complaint to the city's integrity commissioner over a Bradford event the group says may have violated fundraising rules.
2: Well, we just don't know where that money went. It was not clear on any of the materials that were distributed. It was no organization.
0: Bradford calls it a smear. Alan Carter, City News, Toronto.
3: 680 News Time, 3:38. Toronto police say a 35-year-old man from Whitby has been charged in connection to a sexual assault investigation that allegedly happened in Scarborough. According to investigators, the victim says she met the suspect on Facebook's dating feature. The two then met up, and the victim alleges that he then sexually assaulted her and engaged in harassing conduct after the assault. The suspect has been identified as John Haylock, and he has been charged with sexual assault and two counts of criminal harassment. Investigators think there may be more victims and ask anyone with more information to come forward. 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The annual Run for Roses will take center stage at Churchill Downs today as horse racing's Triple Crown begins with the Kentucky Derby. 680's Alex Xero with the preview.
4: 20 of the top thoroughbreds in the world will get a shot at immortality. The 152nd running of the Kentucky Derby goes down today in what's known as the most exciting 2 minutes in sports. There's no real favorite, with the betting odds circling a group of five horses that could come away as champion. Arkansas Derby winner Renegade was the 4-1 morning line favorite, but was assigned the unfortunate number one post, and no Derby winner has won from that post since Ferdinand in 1986. The 8-1 favorite Commandment will break from the eighth post, winners of four straight starts, including the Florida Derby, the Puma, So Happy, and Further Ado. Also odds on favorites to be in the mix. Post time from Churchill Downs is 6:57. From the Sports Center, I'm Alex Xero.
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1: 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Traffic and weather together on the ones. Here is Ben Howes.
2: Thanks, Brendan. Still looking at a smooth drive out there on your major routes. Mostly just construction to tell you about. I'll start on the westbound QEW at Dixie. There's a left lane blocked off. That's due to construction. The ramp to Brant has a right lane blocked off for that same reason. Moving over to the 40 rebound QEW, where at North Shore, two right lanes are blocked off for construction as well. And the ramp to Eastport has a left lane taken out, and as well as the Eastport ramp to the 40 rebound QEW, which is also closed. That's all due to construction as well. On the eastbound QEW at from Huron, Ontario to Cawthra, two left lanes are blocked off for construction. And then the ramp to Cawthra has a right lane blocked off by a stalled vehicle. You can still use the ramp, just be careful as you do so. On the westbound 401 at Meadowvale in the express, two left lanes are blocked off. East of Meadowvale, you're going to find the transfer to the express is completely closed. That is due to construction as well. From approaching Morningside to east of Nielsen, all express lanes are closed off for construction. And at Guelph Line, two left lanes are blocked off for that same reason. Then on the eastbound 401 at Yonge and the Collectors, two right lanes are blocked off. The Yonge ramp to the eastbound 401 is also completely closed. The southbound Bayview and southbound Leslie ramps to the eastbound 401 are both closed off, as are the ramps to Bayview and to Leslie from the eastbound 401. Then continuing east on the 401 at Liverpool and the Collectors, two right lanes are blocked off, and the ramp to Brock Road is completely closed for construction as well. Your next report is coming up in less than 10 minutes, and now with the forecast. Here is Chief Meteorologist Natasha Ramsahai.
3: A below seasonal first weekend of May is upon us, and actually both mornings, this morning and Sunday morning, we have the risk of frost with temperatures starting out very near the freezing mark. Today's high is also cooler than yesterday with a high of 9. Isolated afternoon showers and could see some wet flurries up around Georgian Bay. Tonight back down to 0 and some rain starting just after lunch on Sunday. This will be a few millimeters worth as opposed to the spotty showers. It's more widespread, but very light with a high of 13. Today's high, 9 degrees.
1: It's 4 degrees right now with a clear sky in downtown Toronto. Feels like 2 with the wind chill. 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
1: 4 degrees with a clear sky downtown. Good morning, I'm Brendan Lang. Here are the top stories we're looking at this hour. The Raptors force a Game 7 after a thrilling win in overtime over the Cavs in Game 6. Mississauga's R.J. Barrett hit the game-winning 3 with just over 1 second remaining in the overtime frame to seal the victory. Game 7 is now set for Sunday. A full recap of the game is coming up in sports just ahead. A man has died after driving into a tree in Scarborough last night. The collision happened in the area of Golden Hawk Trail and Hutchcroft Avenue. Police say the victim was originally taken to the hospital where he later died, and a man in his 50s has serious but non-life-threatening injuries after being hit by a car in the area of Weston Road and Jane Street last night. Officers say the driver involved did stay at the scene after the crash. And now it's time for sports, and from Sportsnet 590 The Fan, here's Luke Shields.
8: The Raptors were back at home for a win-or-go-home Game 6 of their first-round playoff season.

0: series with the Cleveland Cavaliers on Friday. Jacoby Walter and RJ Barrett each dropped 24 points, while Scotty Barnes led all Raptors with 25 and added a game-high 14 assists. And this one went all the way to overtime, setting the stage for RJ Barrett, who hit a last-second three-ball in OT to power the Raps to the 112-110 win to force a Game 7 on Sunday. To the Diamond, where Kazuma Okamoto hit two home runs for three RBIs, and the Jays got yet another quality start from veteran lefty Patrick Corbin. He went 5 1/3, allowing just two earned runs and striking out four, as the Jays take the second of their four-game set with the Twins in Minnesota, 7-3 the final. On the ice, three games of Stanley Cup playoff action with three teams facing elimination on Friday. The Lightning score the lone goal of the game as they force a Game 7 with a 1-0 overtime win over Montreal. The Sabres eliminate the Bruins with a 4-0 win in Game 6, and the Vegas Golden Knights dispatch of the Utah Mammoth in six games with a 5-1 win on the road. Meanwhile, we did have some playoff hockey involving a Toronto team on Friday, as the Marlies successfully even their best-of-5 second-round playoff series with the Laval Rocket with a convincing 6-2 win on the road. On the pitch, Inter Toronto picks up a dominant 4-1 win over Atletico Ottawa at home. And in lacrosse, the Toronto Rock open up their semifinal series with the San Diego Seals with a 14-12 win. Sports at 15 and 45, past every hour or anytime at sportsnet.ca.
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5: You're listening to 680 News Radio. Good morning, I'm Lisa Emerall. In a sit-down interview with the Canadian Press, Prime Minister Mark Carney says a new oil pipeline out of Alberta is more likely than not.
6: There is real demand.
7: Carney says the war in Iran and Canada's need to diversify energy exports to Asia all point to the likelihood of a new pipeline coming at some point. Though the Prime Minister also says a new pipeline is part of a larger package with the Alberta Energy Deal.
6: All of that lines up to it's more likely than not, which means more probable than possible, but none of that says it's certain. Still a lot of work to be done.
7: Still, there is not yet a private sector company who has publicly stepped up to build a new pipeline. Nick Murray, The Canadian Press, Ottawa.
5: Stateside, a federal appeals court has temporarily blocked access to abortion pills via telehealth and mail nationwide. As Jennifer King of the Associated Press tells us, the ruling is a huge blow for abortion rights advocates.
8: A federal appeals court has ruled to restrict access to abortion pills by mail. The decision favors Louisiana's attorney general and a woman who says she was coerced into taking abortion pills. ACLU lawyer Julia Kay says this will affect access to abortion and miscarriage care in every state in the nation. It's one of the most common means of abortion in the U.S. The 5th U.S. Circuit Court of Appeals, based in New Orleans, is blocking the distribution of prescriptions of mifepristone by mail and requiring that it be distributed only in person at clinics. The FDA dropped that requirement during the COVID-19 pandemic, citing decades of studies. The appeals court ruling says that every abortion facilitated by the FDA's action cancels Louisiana's ban on medical abortion and undermines its policy. I'm Jennifer King.
5: New Jersey's transportation chief is justifying why a train ticket to get to FIFA World Cup games at MetLife Stadium this summer will cost fans $150. ABC's Brian Clark with the explanation.
9: Getting 40,000 fans to and from 8 World Cup games is expensive, says New Jersey Transit CEO Chris Calori.
10: We had to incur extraordinary security costs, extraordinary labor costs, and extraordinary infrastructure costs.
9: He said a Taylor Swift fan paying $12.90, the usual price of a round-trip ticket, gets an 80% subsidy.
10: If I did the exact same thing for the World Cup fans this year, we would have to subsidize them by 92%.
9: MetLife Stadium will host 8 games, including the final. Brian Clark, ABC News.
5: 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David Underkoffler with Car Gurus Canada says driving smoothly will help you save on gas.

0: biggest uses of gas in a vehicle is when you are accelerating. So if you can kind of lighten up a little bit, that's one of the just the easiest ways to save on gas for sure.
1: Underkoffler says using cruise control when possible, making sure your tires are at the proper PSI, and using your air conditioning instead of rolling your windows down when you're on the highway will also help to save some money. Coming up next, traffic and weather together.
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6: From the 680 News Radio Traffic Center, I'm Ben Howes. It's a smooth drive out there on your major routes. Still mostly just construction out there that you'll want to be aware of. I'll start on the eastbound 401, where at Yonge and the Collectors, two right lanes are blocked off. Yonge ramp to the eastbound 401's also closed, as are the southbound Bayview and southbound Leslie ramps to the eastbound 401. The ramp to Bayview and to Leslie from the eastbound 401 are closed off as well. And then at Liverpool and the Collectors, two right lanes are blocked off. And the ramp to Brock Road is completely closed. That's all due to construction on the eastbound 401. Westbound on the 401 at Meadowvale and the Express, two left lanes are blocked off. East of Meadowvale, you're going to find the transfer to the Express is completely closed. And approaching Morningside to east of Nielsen, all Express lanes are completely closed. And at Guelph Line, two left lanes are blocked off. That's all due to construction on the westbound 401 as well. Westbound on the QEW at Dixie, a left lane's blocked off. The ramp to Brandt has a right lane taken out. On the 40 rebound QEW at North Shore, two right lanes are blocked off. The ramp to Eastport has a left lane taken out, and the Eastport ramp to the 40 rebound QEW is also completely closed. That's all due to construction as well. Then on the eastbound QEW, from here Ontario to Cawthra, you're going to find two left lanes taken out due to construction, and the ramp to Cawthra has a right lane blocked off, and that's due to a stalled vehicle. You can still use the ramp, just be careful as you do so. And then on the northbound 410 at Williams Parkway, a left lane's blocked off for construction. Your next report's coming up in less than 10 minutes. And now with the forecast, here is Chief Meteorologist Natasha Ramsahai.
7: You got to keep the warmer clothes handy this weekend. It's the first weekend of May and well below seasonal, a high of just 9 degrees today. We'll get a couple of isolated showers popping up in the afternoon with the heat of the sun. Some wet flurries possible up around Georgian Bay, and then clearing skies this evening as we drop again down to zero. That frost advisory will likely still be in effect again. Sunday morning, it's dry, and then rain starts just after lunch. This one is more widespread rain, a few millimeters worth with a high of 13. We are up to 18 on Monday. Morning showers, afternoon sunshine. Don't get used to that, because then temperatures will be cool-ish for the rest of the week. 16 with rain Tuesday, 13 with morning showers on Wednesday. Today's high, just 9 degrees.
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1: 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Britney Spears has checked herself into a rehab program while she awaits her first court appearance for an alleged incident in early March. ABC's Alex Stone has details on the charges the

0: pop star is facing.
1: Britney Spears has a court date on Monday morning. Now the prosecutors have filed a charge against her. It is a single count of misdemeanor DUI. Now this all goes back to the night of March 4th. The California Highway Patrol is saying it got calls of an erratic driver. 911 caller said a BMW was weaving in and out of lanes and speeding. When the Highway Patrol pulled over that BMW, they say Britney Spears was in that driver's seat.
0: If she pleads guilty, she would avoid jail, but she would get probation for 12 months and would have to go to DUI classes. Well, ahead of next year's Oscars, the Academy of Motion Picture Arts and Sciences has approved a slate of new rule changes.
2: The organization behind the Oscars is for the first time addressing the use of

0: Artificial intelligence in performances and scripts for the 2027 Academy Awards. The new rules are not banning AI, but the emphasis is on human authorship. The Academy also stresses humans must be at the center of the creative process. Screenplays must be human authored to be eligible. The Academy is reserving the right to ask for more information from a filmmaking team about the nature of the use of AI. The new rules also include significant changes to the much-criticized international film category, expanding eligibility to include films that won top qualifying awards from prestigious film festivals like Cannes, Venice, and Toronto. I'm Ed Donahue.
1: And a popular music streaming app is trying to make it easier to filter out AI music.
2: Spotify now says it's going to hand out special verification check marks to artists on the platform, intended to distinguish human-made music from AI-generated content. The company says it's taking into account signifiers of human behavior, like whether the band in question has tour dates or a social media presence. Spotify says it'll be a slow rollout, meaning if you don't see a green check mark next to an artist right now, that doesn't necessarily mean it's AI. Mike Dubusky, ABC News.
1: Coming up next, we'll take a look at the Weekend Business Report.
3: I'm Chris McCusker. The province of Ontario says it has no plans to take over Billy Bishop Airport, even as it tabled legislation to take over the city's stake. But it's important to remember that Toronto Port Authority also has a say. RJ Steenstra is the president and CEO.
4: Our vision really centers around connecting downtown Toronto to the rest of Canada, while at the same time, and this is really important, while at the same time, we want to continue to be a good neighbor to our community, which we have done time and time again. We have shown we're responsive, we listen, we mitigate down any challenges, and we've taken actions that not everybody may agree with, but ultimately have benefited the operation of the airport.
3: And you have another message.
4: Housing continues to be something we're hearing more and more about, and very not well informed, likely because they don't know what we're trying to do. And so I just want to dispel that. That we will not be impacting housing planning and development that's already underway. And in fact, when you see what we have proposed, it will actually enhance the housing on the East Harbour in Okemon, Minasing, for example.
3: RJ Steenstra is the president and CEO at the Toronto Port Authority. And with your Weekend Business Report, I'm Chris McCusker.
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8: Good morning. This is Saturday, May 2nd. I'm Brendan Lang. Here's what's making news right now. The Raptors force a Game 7 in their first round series on the back of a late 3 in overtime by Mississauga's R.J. Barrett. A man has been pronounced dead after he crashed his car into a tree in Scarborough last night. In Toronto's Mount Dennis neighborhood, a man has serious injuries after being hit by a car in the area of Weston and Jane. And candidates began registering to run in the upcoming municipal election in the city yesterday.
10: RJ Barrett hits a dagger three ball for the Raptors' win to force a Game 7 against Cleveland. The Blue Jays win Game 2 of 4 against the Twins. Plus, we have the latest from the Stanley Cup playoffs. Sports at 15.
8: 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It's

0: in both directions. So on the westbound 401 at Brimley, all express lanes are closed due to a vehicle fire, and it has also closed off the express lanes of the eastbound 401 at Brimley. They're not letting traffic by in those lanes either. So this is a massive visual distraction. I really can't overstate that. There is smoke and flames billowing out of this vehicle. It's a transport truck. So be very careful on your way by if you're going through in the collectors. I would pack your patience if you are in either of those express backups. Not sure how long this one's going to be. The eastbound backup should clear before the west. That's speculation, but probably safe to say. But just pack your patience if you're in those express lanes, because this one looks like it could be here for a while. Other than that, it's mostly just construction to tell you about. So I'll go over some of that. None of this is really causing any delay, though. So on the westbound 403 at Erin Mills, there's a right lane blocked off. The Erin Mills ramp to the westbound 403 is completely closed. On the eastbound QEW, from here, Ontario to Cawthra, there are two left lanes blocked off. That's due to construction. And then the ramp to Cawthra has a right lane blocked off by a stalled vehicle. Your next report's coming up in less than 10 minutes. And now with the forecast, here is Chief Meteorologist Natasha Ramsahai.
1: A little chillier today with a high of just 9 degrees, and once again, risk of frost early this morning, waking up to wind chills close to -2 to -4. We'll have some increasing cloud and walk with an umbrella. We'll likely see some spotty afternoon showers and wet flurries up around Georgian Bay. Today's high, 9 degrees.
2: It's now 3 degrees in downtown Toronto. It feels like -1 with the wind chill and still a clear sky overhead. 680 News Time, 403. The Raptors live to fight another day with a dramatic overtime win over the Cavaliers in their do-or-die Game 6 at Scotiabank Arena. 680's Luke Shields recaps the game.
3: It was tense times for the Raptors and their fans down the stretch of a must-win Game 6 at Scotiabank Arena on Friday. The Raps got big performances from the likes of RJ Barrett, Jacoby Walter, and Scotty Barnes. Barrett and Walter each had 24 points, while Barnes posted a double-double with a team-high 25. To go along with 14 assists in the absence of Brandon Ingram. The Dinos took a 92-81 lead into the fourth quarter, but that advantage didn't last long as the Cavs came all the way back to tie it up and force overtime. The game stayed neck and neck all the way through OT, setting the stage for Mississauga's own RJ Barrett, who drilled a three ball with the help of a crazy bounce off the back rim to give the Raptors the lead with just 1 second to go in overtime, and that was the difference. The Raps win Game 6 112-110 to force that winner-go-home Game 7 on Sunday in Cleveland. I'm Luke Shields.
2: And it was definitely loud inside the Raptors' Jurassic Park tailgate party as fans were cheering on the boys in black and red to force a Game 7. Maury Sherman of KISS 92.5's Rosin Mocha Show was there inside Jurassic Park and hears from one fan who was sending a warning to the Cavs.
4: Your message to Cleveland going into Game 7.
5: Cleveland, we're coming, baby. This Raptors team sums up Toronto. Grit, never quit attitude. We'll see you in Cleveland.
2: Keep following 680 News Radio for sports updates throughout the evening or throughout these early morning hours at 15 and 45 past every hour. 680 News Time, 405. Toronto police say a man has died after a single car collision in the evening yesterday in Scarborough. Officers say emergency crews were called to the scene for a car crashing into a tree just after 7:30 in the area of Golden Hawk Trail and Hutchcroft Avenue. The man involved in the crash was taken to the hospital where he was later pronounced dead. Police say an investigation is still ongoing. Toronto paramedics say one man has serious but non-life-threatening injuries after being hit by a car near Jane Street and Weston Road. Emergency crews were called to the scene around 9 last night after getting reports of the crash. The driver of the car involved did stay on scene after the collision, and police say the victim is in his 50s. Police are still investigating the situation, but roads in the area have reopened. 680 News Time, 406.
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0: This is Ben Howes from the 680 News Radio Traffic Center. Westbound on the 401, both the express and collector lanes are completely closed due to a vehicle fire, and the express lanes of the eastbound 401 are closed off for that same fire. The 680 Traffic Watch continues.
2: In day one of candidates registering to run in the municipal election in Toronto, it is all about the challengers who are looking to unseat the incumbents. It is also not certain the current mayor will be running again this time around. City News reporter Alan Carter has more.
7: Olivia Chow, who is widely expected to run but hasn't declared.

0: Baird said she was too busy for politics.
1: We'll talk about election later. Right now, let's focus on the young people themselves.
0: Apart from the mayor's post, there will be hotly contested council races, especially in wards without incumbents. James Dan is running in Bradford's now vacant ward in Beaches East York.
2: It's hard to knock off an incumbent, but I know I'm focused on what I want to bring to the table. And as a city councilor, I know that I'd be able to bring an effective change.
0: Diana Chan McNally is running in Parkdale High Park after longtime councilor Gordon Perks announced he's not running again.
3: You can find out who is running in your ward by checking the Toronto website at toronto.ca. As of Friday afternoon, there were 8 names registered in the race for mayor. In 2022, as of election day, there were 31 people running to be mayor. Alan Carter, City News, Toronto.
4: 680 News Time, 407. A new poll finds Canadians aren't extremely optimistic on the state of our economy. 67% feel the economy is on the wrong track. City's Glenn McGregor reports on a certain age group that is most concerned.
5: That top line number shows the majority of respondents are worried about the direction of the economy, but it's younger people, that 18 to 34 age group, who are the most pessimistic. 71% of them saying things are headed in the wrong direction. Of course, we know how stubborn a problem youth unemployment has been, but affordability is also hitting them hard too. Many younger people are essentially frozen out of the housing market, and we saw younger people, especially dissatisfied young men, become a real factor in the last federal election, many turning out for the Conservatives in a way they hadn't before. So these are potentially worrying numbers in this poll for centrist or left of centrist political parties.
4: The poll was done by Canada Pulse Insight on behalf of City News. 680 News Time, 408 at the movies. The star of the streaming series Severance is in a new horror film out in theaters this weekend.
6: First time in Ireland.
7: My folks came here for their honeymoon. Always wanted to come back.
8: Adam Scott plays a curmudgeonly author in Hokum.
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4: 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Here's Ben Howes.
16: Thanks, Brendan. Well, we're still looking at this major collision or closure on the 401. It's affecting both directions. It's at Brimley, so at Brimley, Both the express and collector lanes have been closed off by a vehicle fire. The fire is in the express lanes, but the collector lanes have been closed off as well because

0: It is quite a mess that this fire has caused. And then the express lanes of the eastbound 401 are also closed off. So it is just the collector lanes of the eastbound 401 that are moving through this stretch. We had a traffic spotter mention that some traffic coming onto the highway from onto the westbound side of the highway were taking the on-ramp back off the highway. That's a bad idea. So don't do that. And if you're driving in this area, be on the lookout for anyone who might be doing that. Stay tuned to 680 News Radio. We'll keep you posted on the latest updates for what's going on the 401. But for now, it is a complete closure of both the Express and Collectors West and just the Express on the eastbound side of the 401. There's some updates for some construction projects to give you as well. So on the westbound 403 at Aaron Mills, there had been a right lane blocked off for construction, and the Aaron Mills ramp to the westbound 403 had been closed off as well. That has those issues have both cleared. Your next report's coming up in less than 10 minutes now with the forecast. Here is Chief Meteorologist Natasha Ramsahai.
1: A below seasonal first weekend of May is upon us, and actually both mornings, this morning and Sunday morning, we have the risk of frost with temperatures starting out very near the freezing mark. Today's high is also cooler than yesterday with a high of 9. Isolated afternoon showers and could see some wet flurries up around Georgian Bay. Tonight back down to 0 and some rain starting just after lunch on Sunday. This will be a few millimeters worth as opposed to the spotty showers. It's more widespread, but very light with a high of 13. Today's high, 9 degrees.
2: Your temperature right now in downtown Toronto is sitting at 3 degrees, feeling like minus 1 with a clear sky. 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
2: It's 3 degrees right now, feeling like minus one. Good morning, I'm Brendan Lang. Here are the top stories this hour. The Raptors win a wild one, 112-110 in overtime to force a Game 7 in their first round matchup with the Cavs. Canadian RJ Barrett came through with the game-winning three-pointer to put the Dinos over the top. Game 7 is now set for Sunday, where Toronto will look to be the first road team to win a game this series. More on that game is coming up next in sports. A man has been pronounced dead after what police are saying was a single car crash in Scarborough yesterday. The collision happened near Golden Hawk Trail and Hutchcroft Avenue, and the victim was pronounced dead a short time after the collision. There is no word right now on what caused the crash. And traffic alert, all collector and express lanes are closed on the westbound 401 at Brimley due to a vehicle fire. The eastbound 401 express lanes at Brimley are also shut down for this issue. Stay with 680 News Radio for traffic updates every 10 minutes on the ones. 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
6: What a game we were treated to at Scotiabank Arena between the Raptors and Cleveland Cavaliers in a do-or-die Game 6 for the Raps on Friday. The Raptors could only manage 12 fourth-quarter points and blew a double-digit lead, and overtime was needed, where RJ Barrett knocked down a three-ball in the dying seconds to help lift the Raps to the 112-110 win, forcing a Game 7 on Sunday back in Cleveland. On the diamond, the Blue Jays took on the Twins in Game 2 of their four-game set in Minnesota. The bats came alive for the Jays, including two long balls off the bat of Kazuma Okamoto.
7: First pitch swinging, rips another one. Left field, does it again. Okamoto with his second home run of the night. Wasted no time. sends it into the left field stands, and the Blue Jays lead 6-2.
6: Eric Smith on the call on Sportsnet 590 The Fan for Okamoto's team-leading seventh of the season, and youngster Yohendrick Piñango added two RBIs as the Jays even their series with the Twins 7-3 the final. They do game three today at 2:10 on Sportsnet 1 and 590 The Fan. To the Stanley Cup playoffs, where three teams faced elimination on Friday. The Lightning force a game seven with a 1-0 overtime win over the Canadiens, while the Sabres win their first playoff series in 19 years as they eliminate the Bruins in six games with a 4-1 win. And Vegas punches their ticket to the second round with a 5-1 victory over Utah. AHL, DeMarley scores six unanswered goals en route to a 6-2 win to even their North semifinal series with Laval at 1. WNBA, the Toronto Tempo played their second preseason game in Minnesota against the Lynx. 73-66 Lynx, the final. Sports at 15 and 45, past every hour or anytime at sportsnet.ca.
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0: 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There as well. Just pack your patience if you're...
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11: This is 680 News Radio Toronto. Good morning. I'm Alain Quevillon. Historic sexual abuse allegations at Toronto's Royal Conservatory of Music are now the focus of an independent investigation. It comes after former students publicly shared accounts of sexual abuse that allegedly occurred when they were children and young adults in the 70s and 80s. Two known allegations are against former RCM instructor Boris Berlin, a famed pianist and Order of Canada recipient who died in 2001.

0: court. Hamilton police are searching for two suspects after they say a shootout inside a downtown high-rise left a 19-year-old dead. Investigators believe 19-year-old Talon Williams Parkin was visiting someone at the building at Main and Queen Streets around 6:30 Thursday afternoon when the shooting took place. He was rushed to hospital where he later died. City's Shauna Hunt was at the scene.
1: The shooting happened at a building that belongs to City Housing Hamilton. It offers supportive housing for seniors and transitional homes for young people at risk of homelessness. Police do not believe the victim lived here or what led to the violence. All of that is still under investigation. Now, many residents, though, who we spoke to, who reside at this high rise, they tell us that they've been flagging safety issues to the city for years. I'm told there was recently a violent beating. There's been numerous gun calls, and overall, there's a lack of security.
0: Police believe one of the suspects was also hurt in the shootout and say they likely knew the victim. Refugees in Canada will now need to pay out of pocket for part of their prescription drugs and health services. It's all due to changes to Canada's interim federal health program, which used to provide complete coverage to refugees for things like mental health, counseling, and dental and vision care until they become eligible for provincial benefits. As of yesterday, refugees will now need to pay $4 for every prescription and 30% of the cost of supplemental health products and services. More than a dozen organizations, including the Canadian Medical Association and the Canadian Pediatric Society, have warned that refugees cannot afford those co-payments and their physical and mental health will suffer. The health minister says the government will monitor the effects of the program change, including whether or not it shifts health care costs to the provinces through more emergency department visits. The federal government plans to hike the maximum fine for airlines abusing passenger protection regulations to $1 million.
2: Transport Minister Stephen McKinnon says fining airlines is a last resort, but the current system, the Canadian Transportation Agency, isn't working. The agency has a backlog of over 97,000 cases and ordered $1.4 million in fines last year to airlines that violated the air passenger protection regulations. The government has announced plans to outsource the air passenger complaints process to a third party in an attempt to clear the backlog. Naira Ahmed, The Canadian Press.
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5: From the 680 News Radio Traffic Center, I'm Ben Howes. While still looking at this issue on the 401, it's actually affecting both directions, mostly the westbound side, though. So at Brimley in the express, there's been a vehicle fire that has closed off all those express lanes, as well as the collector lanes of the westbound 401. So nothing is moving west through this section of the 401. And then it's also closed off the express lanes of the eastbound 401, so it's causing a backup there as well. Just pack your patience if you're stuck in this backup. Hopefully it won't be in place for too much longer, but don't try and take the on-ramp off the highway, as we had a traffic spotter say that some people were doing. That's a bad idea. There's construction to tell you about as well. So on the westbound QEW at Dixie, there's a left lane blocked off for construction. The ramp to Brandt has a right lane taken out for construction as well. Then on the eastbound QEW from here, Ontario to Cawthra, you're going to find two left lanes taken out for construction, and the ramp to Cawthra has a right lane blocked off by a stalled vehicle. Your next report's coming up in less than 10 minutes. And now with the forecast, here's Chief Meteorologist Natasha Ramsahai.
6: Cool with showers both days this weekend, but the type of showers are different. So today's showers are very hit and miss, spotty and isolated throughout the afternoon, with a chance for wet flurries around Georgian Bay. The high just 9 degrees. And then Sunday, high of 13, but the rain coming through starting just after lunch is going to be more

widespread. So everyone will have some wet roads and sidewalks around them, but it's about 2 to 4 millimeters worth and a gusty southwest wind. Showers will continue overnight into Monday morning's commute, so leave some extra time for that. It's going to be the mildest day of the week at 18, drier through the afternoon, and then light rain throughout the day on Tuesday with a high of 16. Today's high, just 9 degrees.

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3: This is 680 News Radio Toronto. Alberta Premier Danielle Smith is celebrating the Trump administration's approval of an oil pipeline project to deliver more crude to the U.S. U.S. President Donald Trump has signed a presidential permit authorizing the Bridger pipeline expansion. It's considered a partial revival of the Keystone XL pipeline project. Smith says the new joint venture between Calgary-based South Bow and U.S.-based Bridger will deliver more than 500,000 barrels per day to facilities and refineries throughout the U.S. The president and co-founder of the Mandarin Restaurant has died at the age of 78. 680 business analyst Chris McCusker with more.
4: James Hsu started the chain with one buffet restaurant in Brampton and grew it to 29 locations across the province. In his social media post, the chain says he passed peacefully on Wednesday after a long and courageous battle with pulmonary fibrosis. Hsu and his parents immigrated to Montreal from Taiwan in 1963, and in an interview with the Toronto Star last year, he says he opened his first restaurant in Montreal after studying business at Concordia University. He and his family moved to Ontario in 1979, and along with his co-founders, they purchased the restaurant, and the rest, they say, is history. His obituary says Hsu will be remembered for his wit, wisdom, and warmth. I'm Chris McCusker.
3: And it's known as the most exciting 2 minutes in sports, the Kentucky Derby happening today, but which horse will cross the finish line first? ESPN's Marty Smith is at Churchill Downs in Louisville, Kentucky. He tells us who he thinks is favorite in today's big race.
5: The favorite certainly is Renegade, owned by billionaire entrepreneur Mike Rapoli and trained by two-time Kentucky Derby winning trainer Todd Pletcher. At 4-1, the morning line favorite, but there's a caveat. Renegade drew the vaunted rail, the one post. No horse has won from that starting position here at Churchill Downs in 40 years. So if Renegade does ultimately win this race, it will run into history for more than one reason.
3: Some of the other top contenders include Further Ado, Commandment, Chief Wallaby, and The Puma. The main race will start at approximately 6:57 this evening. This year marks the 152nd edition of the event. Time now for your weekend business report.
6: I'm Richard Southern. It's that time of year again.
7: They're up in the Kentucky Derby.
6: The 152nd Kentucky Derby going this weekend, and that means big money for horse tracks all across North America, including Toronto's Woodbine. Mark McKelvey is with Woodbine Entertainment.
8: It certainly is the best time of year for Woodbine Racetrack. The new racing season began just a couple of weekends ago, and now we get right into the thick of the big events with the Kentucky Derby on Saturday. While the big event is in Louisville, Kentucky, we certainly see a big boost to our on-track attendance, to our wagering.
6: Do you have any favorites? Any helpful picks for us on the Kentucky Derby, Mark?
8: I think the horse to watch is the number one horse and hopefully going to be first at the finish line. His name is Renegade. He's trained by Hall of Fame trainer Todd Pletcher. He's ridden by arguably the best jockey in the world, Irad Ortiz, who's never actually won the Kentucky Derby. So he's certainly due. The horse is owned by Mike Rapoli, a well-known American businessman. He was behind the likes of Body Armor, Vitamin Water, the clothing brand Noble, and he is very outspoken in the game of horse racing, but he's a big player in the sport, and he's trying to win his first Kentucky

0: Kentucky Derby, and I just think the stars are going to align for this horse, who's a bit of a stalker, a closer. He's not going to be in the early mix, but he's going to get to take the shortest way around the track by starting in post one. He's right to the inside.
1: And it's going to be later in the summer that the biggest Canadian horse race takes place.
0: August 15th will be the King's Plate. And it's our Kentucky Derby, the oldest continuously run stakes race in North America.
1: That's Mark McGelvey with Woodbine. And at the Business Center, I'm Richard Southern.
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6: Good morning, this is Saturday, May 2nd. I'm Brendan Lang. Here's what's making news right now. It came down to the wire in Game 6, but a late 3 in overtime gave the Dinos the win to force Game 7 on Sunday. A man in his 20s has died after a single car crash in Scarborough last night. Traffic alert, all westbound 401 collector and express lanes are closed, along with the eastbound 401 express lanes at Brimley due to a vehicle fire cleanup. Your next traffic report is coming up next.
8: It's the most exciting 2 minutes in sports. Kentucky Derby goes today from Churchill Downs. We have more coming up.
9: The Raptors win an overtime thriller to force a Game 7 against the Cavs. The Blue Jays get back in the win column against the Twins, and we'll recap three games of Friday fun in the Stanley Cup playoffs. Sports at 45.
6: 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Traffic and weather together on the ones. Here's Ben Howes.
10: Thanks, Brendan. Well, good news if you're driving on the westbound 401. So they've started to let cars go through the collector lanes. They had been completely closed off by this vehicle fire that happened in the express at Brimley. But they have reopened the collector lanes. They're moving very slowly, as you might imagine, but they are moving. So that should clear, hopefully, before too long. The express lanes remain closed in both directions, however. So from approaching Morningside to approaching Kennedy on the westbound side of the 401, all express lanes are completely closed. Part of that closure had already been in place due to construction, but it has been extended considerably by this vehicle fire. And on the eastbound side of the 401, from approaching Brimley to east of Morningside, all express lanes are closed there as well. That is due to this same vehicle fire, which happened in the westbound lanes, but there was just so much smoke billowing out of there that I think they saw fit to close down these eastbound lanes as well. There's some updates to give you on some of the other issues I've been telling you about. So on the eastbound QEW, from here, Ontario to Cawthra, there are two left lanes blocked off for construction, and the ramp to Cawthra had a right lane blocked off by a stalled vehicle, but that has since cleared. Your next report is coming up in less than 10 minutes, and now with the forecast. Here is Chief Meteorologist Natasha Ramsahai.
11: It's going to be difficult to get into double digits today. I'm forecasting 9 degrees, which is a far cry from the average high of 16 for this time of year. Risk of frost early this morning as we wake up to temperatures near zero. And then afternoon showers, they're going to be spotty. Not everyone will get them. They're kind of hit and miss with a chance for wet flurries up around Georgian Bay. Today's high, just 9 degrees.
6: And it's 3 degrees right now downtown, feeling like minus 1 with the wind and a clear sky. 680 News Time, 4:34. The Raptors stay alive in the playoffs and force a Game 7 back in Cleveland, courtesy of a wild three ball in overtime from Mississauga's own RJ Barrett with just seconds to go. 680's Luke Shields breaks down the game.
9: The Raptors were without their top scorer in the regular season in their must-win Game 7.

0: 6 against the Cleveland Cavaliers on Friday as Brandon Ingram was out with an injury, and they had a number of guys step up big in his absence. Scotty Barnes once again led the charge for the Raps, posting a double-double with 25 points and 14 assists. Overtime was needed after the Raptors blew an 11-point fourth-quarter lead and Q Mississauga's own R.J. Barrett.
1: Raptors looking to force a game 7. Down 1. Barnes on the move. Toss out. Barrett 3. Off the heel.
0: That clutch three-point shot with 1 second left on the clock after a wild bounce off the back rim was the difference in the game as the Raptors pushed the series to 7 games with the 112-110 overtime win. The scene shifts back to Cleveland for the series-deciding Game 7 matchup on Sunday. I'm Luke Shields.
2: And Jurassic Park was packed with tons of relieved and excited Raptors fans as the Dinos secured that dramatic overtime win thanks to R.J. Barrett's clutch shot late in overtime. Maury Sherman with Kiss 92.5 catches up with one fan who says R.J.'s shot is giving him deja vu of Kawhi Leonard's shot during the 2019 championship run.
3: Witnessing that incredible win, how did that feel?
4: Well, you know what, Maury? It's reminiscent of 2019. The last time we hit a shot like that, what happened? Championship bound. So there's a long way to go, but the city's buzzing, and for good reason.
2: Game 7 goes on Sunday, which you can watch on Sportsnet. 680 News Time, 435. Police in Toronto say a man has died after a single car crash in Scarborough in the evening yesterday. Authorities say emergency crews were called to the scene in the area of Golden Hawk Trail and Hutchcroft Avenue just after 7:30 for reports of a car crashing into a tree. Officers say a man in his 20s was taken to the hospital where he was later pronounced dead. An investigation into the collision is still ongoing. A man in his 50s has serious but non-life-threatening injuries after being hit by a car in the area of Jean Street and Weston Road. Crews were called to the scene around 9 last night after reports of this crash. Officers say the driver remained on scene after the collision. Roads in the area were closed for the investigation, but they have since reopened. 680 News Time, 436.
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6: This is Ben Howes from the 680 News Radio Traffic Center. All express lanes of the westbound 401 have been closed off at Brimley due to a vehicle fire. The 680 Traffic Watch continues.
2: Nominations for the Falls municipal election in Toronto opened yesterday, and there is one councillor who will be putting his hat in the ring, but that doesn't come without controversy. Alan Carter, with City News has more.
7: City Councillor Brad Bradford formally launches his bid to be mayor of Toronto. For months, Bradford, who represents

0: Advocacy group that supports Olivia Chow and has previously attacked Bradford. It submitted a complaint to the city's integrity commissioner over a Bradford event the group says may have violated fundraising rules.
1: Well, we just don't know where that money went. It was not clear on any of the materials that were distributed. It was no organization.
0: Bradford calls it a smear. Alan Carter, City News, Toronto.
2: 680 News Time, 438. The Special Investigations Unit is investigating a stabbing and fatal balcony fall in St. Jamestown. Toronto police were called to a building in the area of Sherbourne and Wellesley around 11 in the morning yesterday for reports of a stabbing. The SIU says while officers were treating a man for stab wounds, other officers were speaking with a man through the door of a unit. Toronto police say he was a suspect in the stabbing. They later learned the 52-year-old man fell from a balcony and he was pronounced dead at the scene. The stabbing victim suffered serious but not life-threatening injuries. You're listening to All News Radio, 680 News Radio Toronto. The annual Run for the Roses will take center stage at Churchill Downs today as horse racing's Triple Crown begins with the Kentucky Derby. 680's Alex Ixera with the preview.
3: 20 of the top thoroughbreds in the world will get a shot at immortality. The 152nd running of the Kentucky Derby goes down today in what's known as the most exciting 2 minutes in sports. There's no real favorite with the betting odds circling a group of five horses that could come away as champion. Arkansas Derby winner Renegade was the 4-1 morning line favorite, but was assigned the unfortunate number one post, and no Derby winner has won from that post since Ferdinand in 1986. The 8-1 favorite Commandment will break from the eighth post, winners of four straight starts, including the Florida Derby, the Puma, So Happy, and Further Ado. Also odds on favorites to be in the mix. Post time from Churchill Downs is 6:57. From the Sports Center, I'm Alex Ixero.
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0: 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Let's head over to Ben Howes.
1: Thanks, Brendan. This report's brought to you by The Gardener. All right, well, an update on this vehicle fire on the 401. So it had closed off the eastbound express lanes of the 401 from approaching Brimley to east of Morningside, despite the fact it happened in the westbound lanes. But those eastbound express lanes are moving again. So we have two lanes open there, and the backup that had built up in those eastbound express lanes is slowly starting to clear there. And that just leaves the express lanes of the westbound 401 completely closed off by this vehicle fire, because the collector lanes, which also had been closed off by the same issue, are again moving. So hopefully this one will clear before too long and not cause too much of a backup there. But it's already not nearly as restrictive as it once was. So that's good news if you're making your way through either direction of the 401. There is a new issue on eastbound Gardner. The ramp to Islington is closed off for overnight maintenance. And then there's some construction that I can give you an update on as well. So on the westbound QEW at Dixie, there's a left lane that remains blocked off for construction. And the ramp to Brant still has a right lane taken out for construction as well. And then on the eastbound QEW from here, Ontario to Cawthra, there are two left lanes blocked off for construction. Hire the gardener to take care of your lawn and garden. 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Now with the forecast, here's Chief Meteorologist Natasha Remzahai.
2: A below seasonal first weekend of May is upon us, and actually both mornings, this morning and Sunday morning, we have the risk of frost with temperatures starting out very near the freezing mark. Today's high is also cooler than yesterday with a high of 9. Isolated afternoon showers and could see some wet flurries up around Georgian Bay. Tonight back down to 0 and some rain starting just after lunch on Sunday. This will be a few millimeters worth as opposed to the spotty showers. It's more widespread, but very light with a high of 13. Today's high, 9 degrees.
0: 3 degrees right now downtown, feeling cooler than that actually at -1 with the wind chill, but still a clear sky overhead in downtown Toronto. 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
0: 3 degrees with a clear sky downtown right now. Good morning. I'm Brendan Lang. Here are the top stories this hour. The Raptors force a Game 7 after a thrilling win in overtime over the Cavs in Game 6. Mississauga's R.J. Barrett hit the game-winning three just over 1 second remaining in the overtime frame to seal the victory. Game 7 is now set for Sunday. A full recap of the game is coming up in sports just ahead. A man has died after driving into a tree in Scarborough last night. The collision happened in the area of Golden Hawk Trail and Hutchcroft Avenue. Police say the victim was originally taken to the hospital where he later died. And traffic alert, all express lanes are closed on the westbound 401 between Morningside and Kennedy due to a vehicle fire cleanup. Stick with 680 News Radio for traffic and weather every 10 minutes on the ones. 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
7: The Raptors were back at home for a win-or-go-home Game 6 of their first-round playoff series with the Cleveland Cavaliers on Friday. Jacoby Walter and R.J. Barrett each dropped 24 points, while Scotty Barnes led all Raptors with 25 and added a game-high 14 assists. And this one went all the way to overtime, setting the stage for R.J. Barrett, who hit a last-second three-ball in OT to power the Raps to the 112-110 win to force a Game 7 on Sunday. To the diamond, where Kazuma Okamoto hit two home runs for three RBIs, and the Jays

0: Yet another quality start from veteran lefty Patrick Corbin. He went 5 1/3, allowing just 2 earned runs and striking out 4 as the Jays take the second of their 4-game set with the Twins in Minnesota, 7-3 the final. On the ice, 3 games of Stanley Cup playoff action with 3 teams facing elimination on Friday. The Lightning score the lone goal of the game as they force a Game 7 with a 1-0 overtime win over Montreal. The Sabres eliminate the Bruins with a 4-0 win in Game 6, and the Vegas Golden Knights dispatch of the Utah Mammoth in 6 games with a 5-1 win on the road. Meanwhile, we did have some playoff hockey involving a Toronto team on Friday as the Marlies successfully even their best of 5 second round playoff series with the Laval Rocket with a convincing 6-2 win on the road. On the pitch, Inter Toronto picks up a dominant 4-1 win over Atletico Ottawa at home, and in lacrosse, the Toronto Rock open up their semifinal series with the San Diego Seals with a 14-12 win. Sports at 15 and 45, past every hour or anytime at sportsnet.ca.
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2: This is Ben Howes from the 680 News Radio Traffic Center. On the westbound 401 from approaching Morningside to approaching Kennedy, all express lanes have been closed off by a vehicle fire. The 680 Traffic Watch continues.
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5: You're listening to 680 News Radio. Good morning. I'm Lisa Emeral. In a sit-down interview with the Canadian Press, Prime Minister Mark Carney says a new oil pipeline out of Alberta is more likely than not.
6: There is real demand.
7: Carney says the war in Iran and Canada's need to diversify energy exports to Asia all point to the likelihood of a new pipeline coming at some point. Though the Prime Minister also says a new pipeline is part of a larger package with the Alberta energy deal.
6: All of that lines up to it's more likely than not, which means more probable than possible. But none of that says it's certain. Still a lot of work to be done.
7: Still, there is not yet a private sector company who has publicly stepped up to build a new pipeline. Nick Murray, The Canadian Press, Ottawa.
5: Stateside, a federal appeals court has temporarily blocked access to abortion pills via telehealth and mail nationwide. As Jennifer King of the Associated Press tells us, the ruling is a huge blow for abortion rights advocates.
8: A federal appeals court has ruled to restrict access to abortion pills by mail. The decision favors Louisiana's attorney general and a woman who says she was coerced into taking abortion pills. ACLU lawyer Julia Kay says this will affect access to abortion and miscarriage care in every state in the nation. It's one of the most common means of abortion in the U.S. The 5th U.S. Circuit Court of Appeals, based in New Orleans, is blocking the distribution of prescriptions of mifepristone by mail and requiring that it be distributed only in person at clinics. The FDA dropped that requirement during the COVID-19 pandemic, citing decades of studies. The appeals court ruling says that every abortion facilitated by the FDA's action cancels Louisiana's ban on medical abortion and undermines its policy. I'm Jennifer King.
5: New Jersey's transportation chief is justifying why a train ticket to get to FIFA World Cup games at MetLife Stadium this summer will cost fans $150. ABC's Brian Clark with the explanation.
9: Getting 40,000 fans to and from 8 World Cup games is expensive, says New Jersey Transit CEO Chris Calori.
10: We have to incur extraordinary security costs, extraordinary labor costs, and extraordinary infrastructure costs.
9: He said a Taylor Swift fan paying $12.90, the usual price of a round-trip ticket, gets an 80% subsidy.
10: If I did the exact same thing for the World Cup fans this year, we would have to subsidize them by 92%.
9: MetLife Stadium will host 8 games, including the final. Brian Clark, ABC News.
5: And experts say there are ways you can improve your fuel consumption to help save a little bit of money. David Underkoffler with Car Gurus Canada says driving smoothly will help you save on gas.
11: One of the biggest uses of gas in a vehicle is when you are accelerating.

0: So if you can kind of lighten up a little bit, that's one of the, just the easiest ways to save on gas for sure.
1: Under Koffler says using cruise control when possible, making sure your tires are at the proper PSI, and using your air conditioning instead of rolling your windows down when you're on the highway will also help to save some money. Coming up next, traffic and weather together.
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5: From the 680 News Radio Traffic Center, I'm Ben Howes. All right, well, still keeping an eye on this issue on the 401, which had been affecting both directions. It's a vehicle fire in the express lanes of the westbound 401 at Brimley. It still has the express lanes of the westbound 401 completely closed off from approaching Morningside to approaching Kennedy, but the collector lanes of the westbound 401 are moving again, so hopefully that backup will clear before too long. It also had the collector lanes of the eastbound 401 completely closed off, and now there are two lanes getting by there, so that backup will hopefully clear before too long as well. There's a new issue to tell you about on the westbound Gardner approaching South Kingsway. Two left lanes are blocked off by a collision. This is causing a bit of a backup behind there. Not too significant, just because of the time of day. You're not seeing too much volume out there, but definitely something you want to be aware of. You will have to come to a stop behind there. Other than that, it's just some construction to tell you about. So on the eastbound QEW from here, Ontario to Cawthra, two left lanes are blocked off. That's due to construction. On the eastbound Gardner, the ramp to Islington is closed off for overnight maintenance. And then on the northbound 410 at Williams Parkway, there's a left lane taken out for construction as well. Your next report is coming up in less than 10 minutes. And now with the forecast, here is Chief Meteorologist Natasha Ramsahai.
6: You got to keep the warmer clothes handy this weekend. It's the first weekend of May and well below seasonal, a high of just 9 degrees today. We'll get a couple of isolated showers popping up in the afternoon with the heat of the sun. Some wet flurries possible up around Georgian Bay, and then clearing skies this evening as we drop again down to zero. That frost advisory will likely still be in effect again. Sunday morning, it's dry, and then rain starts just after lunch. This one is more widespread rain, a few millimeters worth, with a high of 13. We are up to 18 on Monday. Morning showers, afternoon sunshine. Don't get used to that, because then temperatures will be cool-ish for the rest of the week. 16 with rain Tuesday, 13 with morning showers on Wednesday. Today's high, just 9 degrees.
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1: You're listening to 680 News Radio. Britney Spears has checked herself into a rehab program while she awaits her first court appearance for an alleged incident in early March. ABC's Alex Stone has details on the charges the pop star is facing.
10: Britney Spears has a court date on Monday morning. Now the prosecutors have filed a charge against her. It is a single count of misdemeanor DUI. Now this all goes back to the night of March 4th. The California Highway Patrol saying it got calls of an erratic driver. 911 caller said a BMW was weaving in and out of lanes and speeding. When the Highway Patrol pulled over that BMW, they say Britney Spears was in that driver's seat.
1: If she pleads guilty, she would avoid jail, but she would get

0: probation for 12 months and would have to go to DUI classes. Well, ahead of next year's Oscars, the Academy of Motion Picture Arts and Sciences has approved a slate of new rule changes.
1: The organization behind the Oscars is for the first time addressing the use of artificial intelligence in performances and scripts for the 2027 Academy Awards. The new rules are not banning AI, but the emphasis is on human authorship. The Academy also stresses humans must be at the center of the creative process. Screenplays must be human authored to be eligible. The Academy is reserving the right to ask for more information from a filmmaking team about the nature of the use of AI. The new rules also include significant changes to the much criticized international film category, expanding eligibility to include films that won top qualifying awards from prestigious film festivals like Cannes, Venice, and Toronto. I'm Ed Donahue.
0: And a popular music streaming app is trying to make it easier to filter out AI music.
2: Spotify now says it's going to hand out special verification check marks to artists on the platform, intended to distinguish human-made music from AI-generated content. The company says it's taking into account signifiers of human behavior, like whether the band in question has tour dates or a social media presence. Spotify says it'll be a slow rollout, meaning if you don't see a green check mark next to an artist right now, that doesn't necessarily mean it's AI. Mike Dubusky, ABC News.
0: Coming up next, we'll take a look at the Weekend Business Report.
3: I'm Chris McCusker. Some good news and still some unanswered questions after the federal government unveiled its economic update this past week. Joy Knott is partner, trade and customs at KPMG Canada.
4: I think the most obvious thing is that it seems to be that the government has chosen to stay the course. There seems to be two main projects and pillars that they're focused on. Of course, there's the CUSMA renegotiation this summer, and then, of course, the actual execution of major projects. I think that's what people are waiting to see. There's been a lot of action there. Now it's time to see the execution.
3: So did anything stand out for you?
4: I thought it was really interesting when, with the announcement of the new sovereign wealth fund, knowing what I know about sovereign wealth funds from other countries, I thought that that was a really interesting idea to introduce into Canada. And, you know, I look forward to seeing how that rolls out for us in Canada.
3: And you want to highlight two other things.
4: So something that was a positive note was to see that the deficit was actually below what was previously forecast. So that was a bit of good news. And another piece of good news was actually some funding, $6 billion to address skilled trade, training for skilled trades. So, you know, there were definitely some nuggets of positive news.
3: Joy Knott is partner, trade and customs at KPMG in Canada. And with your Weekend Business Report, I'm Chris McCusker.
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1: Good morning. This is Saturday, May 2nd. I'm Brendan Lang. Here's what's making news right now. The Raptors force a Game 7 in their first-round series on the back of a late 3-0 overtime by Mississauga's R.J. Barrett. A man has been pronounced dead after he crashed his car into a tree in Scarborough last night. In Toronto's Mount Dennis neighborhood, a man has serious injuries after being hit by a car in the area of Weston and Jane. A traffic alert westbound 401 Express closed from Morningside to Kennedy due to a vehicle fire cleanup. Your next traffic report is straight ahead.
3: R.J. Barrett hits a dagger three-ball for the Raptors' win to force a Game 7 against Cleveland. The Blue Jays win Game 2 of 4 against the Twins. Plus, we have the latest from the Stanley Cup playoffs. Sports at 15.
1: 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It's time for Rogers Xfinity Internet traffic and weather together on the ones. Here's Ben Howes.
4: Thanks, Brendan. Well, the dust has settled on that vehicle fire that had closed off the westbound 401 completely earlier this morning. The express lanes of the westbound 401 remain closed off from Morningside to approaching Kennedy, but the collector lanes of the westbound 401 are moving well, and the express lanes of the eastbound 401, which had also been blocked off as a part of this vehicle fire cleanup, are no longer completely blocked off. It's just two left lanes blocked off there now, and you're not really seeing delays through this area anymore either. There's still crews on scene, but traffic is getting by without delay. There's still some construction to tell you about on the eastbound 401, so at Yonge and the collectors, two right lanes are blocked off. The Yonge ramp, the eastbound 401, is completely closed, as are the southbound Bayview and southbound Leslie ramps, the eastbound 401. The ramp to Bayview and to Leslie also closed off. That's all due to construction. And then at Liverpool in the collectors, there had been two right lanes blocked off for construction. That is now clear. And the ramp to Brock Road had also been closed for construction. That is also clear. There is a collision on the westbound Gardiner approaching the South Kingsway that has two left lanes blocked off. That is causing a delay. There's just one lane of traffic getting by, so just be patient, but the backup isn't as long as it was on your last report. And then other than that, there's just some, we had a traffic reporter call in to say that the westbound 407 ramp to the northbound 410 had some debris, specifically in the form of baby raccoons. So if you're taking that ramp, just keep an eye out for that. 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Now with the forecast, here's Chief Meteorologist Natasha Ramsahai.
5: A little chillier today with a high of just 9 degrees, and once again, risk of frost early this morning, waking up to wind chills close to -2 to -4. We'll have some increasing cloud and walk with an umbrella. We'll likely see some spotty afternoon showers and wet flurries up around Georgian Bay. Today's high, 9 degrees.
1: And it's sitting at 3 degrees right now downtown, feeling like -1 with a clear sky. 680 News Time, 5:04. The Raptors live to fight another day with a dramatic overtime win over the Cavaliers in their do-or-die Game 6 at Scotiabank Arena. 680's Luke Shields recaps the game.
3: It was tense times for the Raptors and their fans down the stretch of a must-win Game 6 at Scotiabank Arena on Friday. The Raps got big performances from the likes of R.J. Barrett, Jacoby Walter, and Scotty Barnes. Barrett and Walter each had 24 points, while Barnes posted a double-double with a team-high 25. To go along with 14 assists in the absence of Brandon Ingram. The Dinos took a 92-81 lead into the fourth quarter, but that advantage didn't last long as the Cavs came all the way back to tie it up and force overtime. The game stayed neck and neck all the way through OT, setting the stage for Mississauga's own R.J. Barrett, who drilled a three-ball with the help of a crazy bounce off the back rim to give the Raptors the lead with just 1 second to go in overtime, and that was the difference. The Raps win Game 6 112-110 to force that winner-go-home Game 7 on Sunday in Cleveland. I'm Luke Shields.
1: And it was definitely loud inside the Raptors' Jurassic Park tailgate party as fans were cheering on the boys in black and red to force a Game 7. Maury Sherman of KISS 92.5's Roz and Mocha Show was there inside Jurassic Park, and here's from one fan who is sending a warning to

0: the Cavs.
1: Your message to Cleveland going into game seven.
2: Cleveland, we're coming, baby. This Raptors team sums up Toronto. Grit, never quit attitude. We'll see you in Cleveland.
0: Keep following 680 News Radio for sports updates throughout the morning at 15 and 45 past every hour. 680 News Time 5:05. Toronto police say a man has died after a single car crash last night in Scarborough. Officers say emergency crews were called to the scene for a crash for a car crashing into a tree just after 7:30 in the area of Golden Hawk Trail and Hutchcroft Avenue. The man involved in the crash was taken to the hospital where he was later pronounced dead. Police say an investigation is still ongoing. Toronto paramedics say one man has serious but non-life-threatening injuries after being hit by a car near Jane Street and Weston Road. Emergency crews were called to the scene around 9 last night after getting reports of the collision. The driver of the car involved did stay at the scene after the crash, and police say the victim is in his 50s. Police are still investigating the situation, but roads in the area have reopened. 680 News Time, 5:06.
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4: This is Ben Howes from the 680 News Radio Traffic Center. We're still looking at a complete closure of the express lanes on the westbound 401 at Brimley due to a vehicle fire. The closure goes from approaching Morningside to approaching Kennedy. The 680 Traffic Watch continues.
0: In day one of candidates registering to run in the municipal election in Toronto, it is all about the challengers who are looking to unseat the incumbents. It's also not certain the current mayor will be running again this time around. City News reporter Alan Carter has more.
5: Olivia Chow, who is widely expected to run but hasn't declared, said she was too busy for politics.
6: We'll talk about election later. Right now, let's focus on the young people themselves.
5: Apart from the mayor's post, there will be hotly contested council races, especially in wards without incumbents. James Dan is running in Bradford's now vacant ward in Beaches East York.
7: It's hard to knock off an incumbent, but I know I'm focused on what I want to bring to the table. And as a city councillor, I know that I'd be able to bring an effective change.
5: Diana Chan McNally is running in Parkdale High Park after longtime councillor Gord Perks announced he's not running again. You can find out who is running in your ward by checking the Toronto website at toronto.ca. As of Friday afternoon, there were 8 names registered in the race for mayor. In 2022, as of election day, there were 31 people running to be mayor. Alan Carter, City News, Toronto.
0: And a few other areas in the GTA are set to head to the ballot box this fall as well. City's Rhianne Campbell is in Mississauga and has more on the mayoral race in that city.
8: Current Mayor Carolyn Parrish announced her bid for re-election.
9: What are some of the biggest complaints that you've heard? What do you think that people who are voting in this next municipal election want to see from their next mayor?
10: Well, I think they want us to continue reducing taxes and making them fair. I think they want to see us move more services down locally as we've been trying to do.
8: Parrish was elected mayor in 2024, filling the seat left vacant by former Mayor Bonnie Crombie. Analyst Zach Spicer says the big question for Mississauga is what happens in the post-Bonnie Crombie era.
11: And I think it is still a bit of a question whether Crombie jumps in as well. So I think the question kind of comes is what does Mississauga want to look like in the future? You still have some things up in the air in terms of growth, development, housing.
0: Parrish is up against mayoral hopeful Alan Tejo, who also ran in the 2022 municipal election, coming in a close second place. Coming up next on 680 News Radio Toronto, we'll have a look at your gas prices. 680 News Time, 5:09.
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0: 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Enpro says the price did not change at midnight, staying at $1.86.9 a liter at most GTA stations. Traffic and weather together on the ones is up next. 680 News Time, 5:10.
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4: Thanks, Brendan. All right, well, starting on the westbound Gardner, we're approaching the South Kingsway. You're going to find two left lanes blocked off by a collision. This is really the only area where you're seeing delays at the moment. Just one lane of traffic getting by. So just pack your patience if you're in that backup. We're, of course, still looking at this full closure of the express lanes on the westbound 401 from approaching Morningside to approaching Kennedy. That's due to a vehicle fire that happened at Brimley a few hours ago. For a while, it had the collector lanes of the westbound 401 closed off as well, but they are moving again. It also had the express lanes of the eastbound 401 completely closed off. That was down to two lanes blocked on the last report, and it is now completely clear. So no issues anymore stemming from the vehicle fire other than that lengthy closure of the express lanes on the westbound 401. Other than that, on the eastbound QEW from here on Ontario to Cawthra, there had been two left lanes blocked off for construction. That is now clear. There is some construction in place aside from that, though. So I'll return to the eastbound 401 at Yonge and the collectors. Two right lanes are blocked off. The Yonge ramp to the eastbound 401 also completely closed. And the southbound Bayview and southbound Leslie ramps to the eastbound 401 both closed off as well. And then the ramp to Bayview as well as the ramp to Leslie are closed. That is all due to construction. Your next report is coming up in less than 10 minutes. And now with the forecast, here is Chief Meteorologist Natasha Ramzahai.
5: A below seasonal first weekend of May is upon us, and actually both mornings, this morning and Sunday morning, we have the risk of frost with temperatures starting out very near the freezing mark. Today's high is also cooler than yesterday with a high of 9. Isolated afternoon showers and could see some wet flurries up around Georgian Bay. Tonight back down to 0 and some rain starting just after lunch on Sunday. This will be a few millimeters worth as opposed to the spotty showers. It's more widespread, but very light with a high of 13. Today's high, 9 degrees.
3: Right now it is 3 degrees, feels like minus 1 with a clear sky. 680 News Time, 513 coming up in 60 seconds. 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
3: 3 degrees with clear skies right now. Good morning. I'm Brendan Lang. Here are the top stories this hour. The Raptors win a wild one, 112-110 in overtime to force a game seven in their first round matchup with the Cavs. Canadian RJ Barrett came through with the game-winning three-pointer to put the Dinos over the top. Game seven is now set for Sunday, where Toronto will look to be the first road team to win a game this series. More on the game is coming up next in sports. A man has been pronounced dead after what police are saying was a single car crash in Scarborough yesterday. The collision happened near Golden Hawk Trail and Hutchcroft Avenue, and the victim

0: was pronounced dead a short time after the collision. There is no word right now on what caused the crash. And traffic alert, all express lanes are closed on the westbound 401 from Morningside to Kennedy due to a vehicle fire cleanup. Stay with 680 News Radio for traffic updates every 10 minutes on the ones. 680 News Time, 515. 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
1: What a game we were treated to at Scotiabank Arena between the Raptors and Cleveland Cavaliers in a do-or-die Game 6 for the Raps on Friday. The Raptors could only manage 12 fourth-quarter points and blew a double-digit lead, and overtime was needed, where RJ Barrett knocked down a three-ball in the dying seconds to help lift the Raps to the 112-110 win, forcing a Game 7 on Sunday back in Cleveland. On the diamond, the Blue Jays took on the Twins in Game 2 of their four-game set in Minnesota. The bats came alive for the Jays, including two long balls off the bat of Kazuma Okamoto.
2: First pitch swinging, rips another one. Left field, does it again. Okamoto with his second home run of the night. Wasted no time. Sends it into the left field stands, and the Blue Jays lead 6-2.
1: Eric Smith on the call on Sportsnet 590 The Fan for Okamoto's team-leading seventh of the season, and youngster Yohendrik Piñango added two RBIs as the Jays even their series with the Twins 7-3 the final. They do Game 3 today at 2:10 on Sportsnet 1 and 590 The Fan. To the Stanley Cup playoffs, where three teams faced elimination on Friday. The Lightning force a Game 7 with a 1-0 overtime win over the Canadiens, while the Sabres win their first playoff series in 19 years as they eliminate the Bruins in six games with a 4-1 win. And Vegas punches their ticket to the second round with a 5-1 victory over Utah. AHL, DeMarlies scores six unanswered goals en route to a 6-2 win to even their North semifinal series with Laval at 1. WNBA, the Toronto Tempo played their second preseason game in Minnesota against the Lynx. 73-66 Lynx, the final. Sports at 15 and 45, past every hour or anytime at sportsnet.ca.
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5: This is 680 News Radio Toronto. Good morning. I'm Alain Kevion. Historic sexual abuse allegations at Toronto's Royal Conservatory of Music are now the focus of an independent investigation. It comes after former students publicly shared accounts of sexual abuse that allegedly occurred when they were children and young adults in the 70s and 80s. Two known allegations are against former RCM instructor Boris Berlin, a famed pianist and Order of Canada recipient who died in 2001. Once additional historical records are examined, the conservatory says it will launch an external investigation and find experts to assist. None of the allegations have been proven in court. Hamilton police are searching for two suspects after they say a shootout inside a downtown high-rise left a 19-year-old dead. Investigators believe 19-year-old Talon Williams-Parkin was visiting someone at the building at Main and Queen Streets around 6:30 Thursday afternoon when the shooting took place. He was rushed to hospital where he later died. City's Shauna Hunt was at the scene.
6: The shooting happened at a building that belongs to City Housing Hamilton. It offers supportive housing for seniors and transitional homes for young people at risk of homelessness. Police do not believe the victim lived here or what led to the violence. All of that is still under investigation. Now, many residents, though, who we spoke to, who reside at this high rise, they tell us that they've been flagging safety issues to the city for years. I'm told there was recently a violent beating. There's been numerous gun calls, and overall, there's a lack of security.
5: Police believe one of the suspects was also hurt in the shootout and say they likely knew the victim. Refugees in Canada will now need to pay out of pocket for part of their prescription drugs and health services. It's all due to changes to Canada's interim federal health program, which used to provide complete coverage to refugees for things like mental health, counseling, and dental and vision care until they become eligible for provincial benefits. As of yesterday, refugees will now need to pay $4 for every prescription and 30% of the cost of supplemental health products and services. More than a dozen organizations, including the Canadian Medical

0: Association and the Canadian Pediatric Society have warned that refugees cannot afford those co-payments and their physical and mental health will suffer. The health minister says the government will monitor the effects of the program change, including whether or not it shifts health care costs to the provinces through more emergency department visits. The federal government plans to hike the maximum fine for airlines abusing passenger protection regulations to $1 million.
1: Transport Minister Stephen McKinnon says fining airlines is a last resort, but the current system, the Canadian Transportation Agency, isn't working. The agency has a backlog of over 97,000 cases and ordered $1.4 million in fines last year to airlines that violated the air passenger protection regulations. The government has announced plans to outsource the air passenger complaints process to a third party in an attempt to clear the backlog. Naira Ahmed, The Canadian Press.
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5: From the 680 News Radio Traffic Center, I'm Ben Howes. This report's brought to you by the 407 ETR. All right, well, starting on the westbound Gardner, we're approaching South Kingsway. You're going to find two left lanes blocked off by a collision. It's causing a bit of a backup through this area, so just pack your patience. If you're stuck behind there, there is a lane of traffic getting through, so hopefully it'll clear before too long. Westbound on the 401 at Meadowvale in the Express, there are two left lanes blocked off for construction, and then east of Meadowvale, the transfer to the Express is completely closed off for construction. From approaching Morningside to approaching Kennedy, all Express lanes are closed due to a vehicle fire cleanup. The collector lanes are moving well, though, so you'll get through this area without too much delay. And then at Guelph Line, there had been two left lanes blocked off for construction, but that is now clear. On the eastbound Gardner, the ramp to Islington is closed off for maintenance. On the westbound QEW at Dixie, there's a left lane blocked off for construction, and the ramp to Brant has a right lane taken out for that same reason. On the 40 rebound QEW at North Shore, there are two right lanes blocked off for construction. The ramp to Eastport has a left lane taken out for construction, and the Eastport ramp to the 40 rebound QEW is completely closed due to construction as well. Helping connect growing communities to care, 407 ETR proudly supports TMU's School of Medicine in Brampton. 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Now with the forecast, here's Chief Meteorologist Natasha Ramsahai.
6: Cool with showers both days this weekend, but the type of showers are different. So today's showers are very hit and miss, spotty and isolated throughout the afternoon with a chance for wet flurries around Georgian Bay. The high just 9 degrees, and then Sunday, a high of 13, but the rain coming through starting just after lunch is going to be more widespread. So everyone will have some wet roads and sidewalks around them, but it's about 2 to 4 millimeters worth and a gusty southwest wind. Showers will continue overnight into Monday morning's commute, so leave some extra time for that. It's going to be the mildest day of the week at 18, drier through the afternoon, and then light rain throughout the day on Tuesday with a high of 16. Today's high, just 9 degrees.
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0: This is 680 News Radio Toronto. Alberta Premier Danielle Smith is celebrating the Trump administration's approval of an oil pipeline project to deliver more crude to the U.S. U.S. President Donald Trump has signed a presidential permit authorizing the Bridger pipeline expansion. It's considered a partial revival of the Keystone XL pipeline project. Smith says the new joint venture between Calgary-based South Bow and U.S.-based Bridger will deliver more than 500,000 barrels per day to facilities and refineries throughout the U.S. The president and co-founder of the Mandarin Restaurant has died at the age of 78. 680 business analyst Chris McCusker with more.
8: James Hsu started the chain with one buffet restaurant in Brampton and grew it to 29 locations across the province. In a social media post, the chain says he passed peacefully on Wednesday after a long and courageous battle with pulmonary fibrosis. Hsu and his parents immigrated to Montreal from Taiwan in 1963, and in an interview with the Toronto Star last year, he says he opened his first restaurant in Montreal after studying business at Concordia University. He and his family moved to Ontario in 1979, and along with his co-founders, they purchased the restaurant, and the rest, they say, is history. His obituary says Hsu will be remembered for his wit, wisdom, and warmth. I'm Chris McCusker.
0: And it's known as the most exciting 2 minutes in sports, the Kentucky Derby happening today, but which horse will cross the finish line first? ESPN's Marty Smith is at Churchill Downs in Louisville, Kentucky. He tells us who he thinks is favorite in today's big race.
9: The favorite certainly is Renegade, owned by billionaire entrepreneur Mike Rapoli and trained by two-time Kentucky Derby winning trainer Todd Pletcher. At 4-1, the morning line favorite, but there's a caveat. Renegade drew the vaunted rail, the one post. No horse has won from that starting position here at Churchill Downs in 40 years. So if Renegade does ultimately win this race, it will run into history for more than one reason.
0: Some of the other top contenders include Further Ado, Commandment, Chief Wallaby, and The Puma. The main race will start at approximately 6:57 this evening. This year marks the 152nd edition of the event. Time now for your weekend business report.
10: I'm Richard Detman. Shell is acquiring Canadian oil and gas producer ARC Resources in its biggest deal in more than a decade, $13.6 billion U.S. Canadian governments and industry are cheered by the energy giant's optimism about Canada. Shell CEO Wael Sawan spoke with Bloomberg News.
11: We have been looking at ARC for over 2 years. I've particularly been attracted to multiple elements of ARC. I mean, first and foremost, this is a liquid-rich play, high-quality resource, low cost, long duration, in a terrific basin like the Montney Basin with low carbon intensity molecules. And so we like that piece of it. We like the synergies, the adjacency to our own assets and the integration into LNG Canada, our LNG project in Canada there. And then thirdly, we really like the people. We like the culture that they had developed over 30 years. And so this well predated the crisis, but of course, always helpful to be able to have a diverse source of supply to meet the growing energy demands around the world.
10: ARC's low-cost shale gas and liquid hydrocarbon production complement Shell's existing operations in Canada. London-based Shell is the lead partner and operator of LNG Canada, which operates an export terminal in Kitimat, BC. Sawan says the acquisition of ARC establishes Canada as a heartland for Shell. The deal reinforces Shell's move to refocus on its core oil and gas business as a way to increase returns to investors. At the Business Center, I'm Richard Detman.
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17: In Oshawa right now, it is 0, feels like -3 in a clear sky. And then in Mississauga,

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0: Good morning. This is Saturday, May 2nd. I'm Brendan Lang. Here's what's making news right now. It came down to the wire in Game 6, but a late 3 in overtime gave the Dinos the win to force Game 7 on Sunday. A man in his 20s has died after a single car crash in Scarborough last night. Traffic alert, all westbound 401 express lanes are closed from Morningside to Kennedy due to a vehicle fire cleanup. Your traffic report is up next.
2: It's the most exciting 2 minutes in sports. The Kentucky Derby goes today from Churchill Downs. We have more coming up.
3: The Raptors win an overtime thriller to force a Game 7 against the Cavs. The Blue Jays get back in the win column against the Twins. And we'll recap three games of Friday fun in the Stanley Cup playoffs. Sports at 45.
0: 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Traffic and weather together on the ones. Here's Ben Howes.
4: Thanks, Brendan. This report's brought to you by Don Valley North Toyota. All right, well, starting on the westbound Gardner, we're approaching the South Kingsway. Two left lanes are blocked off by a collision. This is causing a bit of a delay through this area. Traffic is bunching up behind this collision. It's just one lane of traffic getting through. Nothing too serious at the moment, but definitely something you want to be aware of. Still looking at this full closure on the westbound 401. So from approaching Morningside to approaching Kennedy, all express lanes are closed off. This is from a vehicle fire that happened at Brimley earlier this morning. It's not really causing a delay. The collector lanes are moving well now, so you should get through this area without too much issue. Elsewhere on your major routes, on eastbound 401 at Yonge and the collectors, two right lanes are blocked off for construction. The Yonge ramp to the eastbound 401 is also closed off for that same reason. The southbound Bayview and southbound Leslie ramps to the eastbound 401 are both closed off for construction, as are the ramps to Bayview and to Leslie from the eastbound 401 for that same reason. On the westbound QEW at Dixie, there is a left lane, there had been a left lane blocked off for construction. That has since cleared. And on the westbound QEW, the ramp to Brandt has a right lane blocked off for construction. On the northbound 410 at Williams Parkway, a left lane is blocked off for construction. And on the eastbound Gardner, the ramp to Islington is completely closed off for overnight maintenance. 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Your next report's coming up in less than 10 minutes. And now with the forecast, here is Chief Meteorologist Natasha Ramzahai.
5: It's going to be difficult to get into double digits today. I'm forecasting 9 degrees, which is a far cry from the average high of 16 for this time of year. Risk of frost early this morning as we wake up to temperatures near zero. And then afternoon showers, they're going to be spotty. Not everyone will get them. They're kind of hit and miss with a chance for wet flurries up around Georgian Bay. Today's high, just 9 degrees.
0: It continues to get cooler right now in downtown Toronto. It's now 2 degrees, feeling like minus 2 with a partly cloudy sky. 680 News Time, 5:33. The Raptors stay alive in the playoffs and force a Game 7 back in Cleveland, courtesy of a wild three ball in overtime from Mississauga's own RJ Barrett with just seconds to go. 680's Luke Shields breaks down the game.
3: The Raptors were without their top scorer in the regular season in their must-win Game 6 against the Cleveland Cavaliers on Friday, as Brandon Ingram was out with an injury and they had a number of guys step up big in his absence. Scotty Barnes once again led the charge for the Raps, posting a double-double with 25 points and 14 assists. Overtime was needed after the Raptors blew an 11-point fourth-quarter lead and Q Mississauga's own R.J. Barrett.
6: Raptors looking to force a Game 7. Down one. Barnes on the move. Toss out. Barrett three. Off the heel. And in! Can you believe it?
3: That clutch three-point shot with 1 second left on the clock after a wild bounce off the back rim was the difference in the game as the Raptors pushed the series to 7 games with the 112-110 overtime win. The scene shifts back to Cleveland for the series-deciding Game 7 matchup on Sunday. I'm Luke Shields.
0: And Jurassic Park was packed with tons of relieved and excited Raptors fans as the Dinos secured that dramatic overtime win thanks to RJ Barrett's clutch shot late in overtime. Maury Sherman with Kiss 92.5 catches up with one fan who says RJ's shot is giving him deja vu of Kawhi Leonard's shot during the 2019 championship run.
7: Witnessing that incredible win, how did that feel?
8: Well, you know what, Maury?

0: It's reminiscent of 2019. The last time we hit a shot like that, what happened? Championship bound. So there's a long way to go, but the city's buzzing, and for good reason.
1: 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Police in Toronto say a man has died after a single car crash in Scarborough in the evening yesterday. Authorities say emergency crews were called to the scene in the area of Golden Hawk Trail and Hutchcroft Avenue just after 7:30 for reports of a car crashing into a tree. Officers say a man in his 20s was taken to the hospital where he was later pronounced dead. An investigation into the collision is still ongoing. A man in his 50s has serious but non-life-threatening injuries after being hit by a car in the area of Jean Street and Weston Road. Crews were called to the scene around 9 last night after reports of the crash. Officers say the driver remained on scene after the collision. Roads in the area were closed for the investigation but have since reopened. 680 News Time, 5:36.
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3: This is Ben Howes from the 680 News Radio Traffic Center. The express lanes of the westbound 401 are closed from approaching Morningside to approaching Kennedy to allow for a vehicle fire cleanup. The 680 Traffic Watch continues.
1: Nominations for the fall's municipal election in Toronto opened yesterday, and there's one councillor who will be putting his hat in the ring. But that doesn't come without controversy. Alan Carter with City News has more.
4: City Councillor Brad Bradford formally launches his bid to be Mayor of Toronto. For months, Bradford, who represents the Beaches East York Ward, has been holding campaign-style events, criticizing current Mayor Olivia Chow. He began his official campaign with more criticism.
5: You know, Mayor Chow has managed people's expectations down. She has told Torontonians that they have to accept less. And I reject that. I think it's time to demand more.
4: But just as Bradford was signing his nomination papers, Progress Toronto, a left-wing advocacy group that supports Olivia Chow and is...

0: Alex Xero has the preview.
1: 20 of the top thoroughbreds in the world will get a shot at immortality. The 152nd running of the Kentucky Derby goes down today in what's known as the most exciting 2 minutes in sports. There's no real favorite, with the betting odds circling a group of five horses that could come away as champion. Arkansas Derby winner Renegade was the 4-1 morning line favorite, but was assigned the unfortunate number one post, and no Derby winner has won from that post since Ferdinand in 1986. The 8-1 favorite Commandment will break from the eighth post, winners of four straight starts, including the Florida Derby, the Puma, So Happy, and Further Ado. Also odds on favorites to be in the mix. Post time from Churchill Downs is 6:57. From the Sports Center, I'm Alex Xero.
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0: 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Enpro says the price did not change at midnight, staying at $1.86.9 a liter at most GTA stations. In 60 seconds, we'll take a look at the roads with Ben Howes, and we'll take a look at your forecast as well. 680 News Time, 5:40.
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0: 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Traffic and weather together on the ones in the traffic center. Let's head over to Ben Howes.
8: Thanks, Brendan. This report's brought to you by the City of Toronto. All right, well, we're just looking at this one issue on the westbound Gardner. It's the only one that's causing delays at the moment. There are still two left lanes blocked off by a collision approaching the South Kingsway. You're seeing a bit of a backup form behind here. It's not too long, but definitely something you want to be aware of. And of course, there is still this full closure on the westbound 401 from approaching Morningside to approaching Kennedy. The express lanes are completely closed off. This is due to a vehicle fire that happened at Brimley earlier this morning. Traffic is moving through the collector lanes, so shouldn't cause you too much of a delay, though. Moving over to the westbound QEW, where the ramp to Brant had a right lane blocked off for construction, that is now clear. On the 40 rebound QEW at North Shore, there's still these two right lanes blocked off for construction, and the ramp to Eastport has a left lane taken out for that same reason. The Eastport ramp to the 40 rebound QEW also closed off, also for construction. On the northbound 410 at Williams Parkway, there's a left lane taken out for overnight road work. On the westbound 403 at King Road, there are two left lanes blocked off for construction, and the ramp to Highway 6 South is completely closed for construction. And on the eastbound Gardner, the ramp to Islington is closed for overnight maintenance. Then finally, on the eastbound 403 at King Road, there's a left lane taken out for construction as well. Protect your basement from flooding. Get up to $6,650 in City of Toronto subsidies to protect your home. Toronto.ca/basement flooding. Your next report is coming up in less than 10 minutes. And now with the forecast, here is Chief Meteorologist Natasha Ramzahai.
9: A below seasonal first weekend of May is upon us, and actually both mornings, this morning and Sunday morning, we have the risk of frost with temperatures starting out very near the freezing mark. Today's high is also cooler than yesterday with a high of 9. Isolated afternoon showers and could see some wet flurries up around Georgian Bay. Tonight back down to 0 and some rain starting just after

0: On Sunday, this will be a few millimeters worth as opposed to the spotty showers. It's more widespread, but very light with a high of 13. Today's high, 9 degrees.
1: 2 degrees right now downtown, feeling like minus 2 with the wind and a partly cloudy sky. 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
1: It's 2 degrees with a partly cloudy sky downtown. Good morning, I'm Brendan Lang. Here are the top stories we're following this hour. The Raptors force a Game 7 after a thrilling win in overtime over the Cavs in Game 6. Mississauga's R.J. Barrett hit the game-winning three with just over a second remaining in the overtime frame to seal the victory. Game 7 is now set for Sunday. A full recap of the game is coming up in sports just ahead. A man has died after driving into a tree in Scarborough last night. The crash happened in the area of Golden Hawk Trail and Hutchcroft Avenue. Police say the victim was originally taken to the hospital where he later died. And traffic alert, all express lanes are closed on the westbound 401 between Morningside and Kennedy due to a vehicle fire cleanup. Stick with 680 News Radio for traffic and weather every 10 minutes on the ones. And then coming up after sports, Prime Minister Mark Carney says we will likely see a new oil pipeline out of Alberta. 680 News Time, 5:45. And now time for sports from Sportsnet 590 The Fan. 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
7: The Raptors were back at home for a win-or-go-home Game 6 of their first-round playoff series with the Cleveland Cavaliers on Friday. Jacoby Walter and R.J. Barrett each dropped 24 points, while Scotty Barnes led all Raptors with 25 and added a game-high 14 assists. And this one went all the way to overtime, setting the stage for R.J. Barrett, who hit a last-second three-ball in OT to power the Raps to the 112-110 win to force a Game 7 on Sunday. To the diamond, where Kazuma Okamoto hit two home runs for three RBIs, and the Jays got yet another quality start from veteran lefty Patrick Corbin. He went 5 1/3, allowing just two earned runs and striking out four as the Jays take the second of their four-game set with the Twins in Minnesota, 7-3 the final. On the ice, three games of Stanley Cup playoff action with three teams facing elimination on Friday. The Lightning scored the lone goal of the game as they force a Game 7 with a 1-0 overtime win over Montreal. The Sabres eliminate the Bruins with a 4-0 win in Game 6, and the Vegas Golden Knights dispatch of the Utah Mammoth in six games with a 5-1 win on the road. Meanwhile, we did have some playoff hockey involving a Toronto team on Friday, as the Marlies successfully even their best-of-five second-round playoff series with the Laval Rocket with a convincing 6-2 win on the road. On the pitch, Inter Toronto picks up a dominant 4-1 win over Atletico Ottawa at home. And in lacrosse, the Toronto Rock open up their semifinal series with the San Diego Seals with a 14-12 win. Sports at 15 and 45, past every hour or any time at sportsnet.ca.
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11: 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Good morning. I'm Lisa Emerald. In a sit-down interview with the Canadian Press, Prime Minister Mark Carney says...

0: new oil pipeline out of Alberta is more likely than not.
1: There is real demand.
2: Carney says the war in Iran and Canada's need to diversify energy exports to Asia all point to the likelihood of a new pipeline coming at some point. Though the Prime Minister also says a new pipeline is part of a larger package with the Alberta energy deal.
1: All of that lines up to it's more likely than not, which means more probable than possible. But none of that says it's certain. Still a lot of work to be done.
2: Still, there is not yet a private sector company who has publicly stepped up to build a new pipeline. Nick Murray, The Canadian Press, Ottawa.
0: Stateside, a federal appeals court has temporarily blocked access to abortion pills via telehealth and mail nationwide. As Jennifer King of the Associated Press tells us, the ruling is a huge blow for abortion rights advocates.
3: A federal appeals court has ruled to restrict access to abortion pills by mail. The decision favors Louisiana's attorney general and a woman who says she was coerced into taking abortion pills. ACLU lawyer Julia Kay says this will affect access to abortion and miscarriage care in every state in the nation. It's one of the most common means of abortion in the U.S. The 5th U.S. Circuit Court of Appeals, based in New Orleans, is blocking the distribution of prescriptions of mifepristone by mail and requiring that it be distributed only in person at clinics. The FDA dropped that requirement during the COVID-19 pandemic, citing decades of studies. The appeals court ruling says that every abortion facilitated by the FDA's action cancels Louisiana's ban on medical abortion and undermines its policy. I'm Jennifer King.
0: New Jersey's transportation chief is justifying why a train ticket to get to FIFA World Cup games at MetLife Stadium this summer will cost fans $150. ABC's Brian Clark with the explanation.
4: Getting 40,000 fans to and from 8 World Cup games is expensive, says New Jersey Transit CEO Chris Calori.
5: We have to incur extraordinary security costs, extraordinary labor costs, and extraordinary infrastructure costs.
4: He said a Taylor Swift fan paying $12.90, the usual price of a round-trip ticket, gets an 80% subsidy.
5: If I did the exact same thing for the World Cup fans this year, we would have to subsidize them by 92%.
4: MetLife Stadium will host 8 games, including the final. Brian Clark, ABC News.
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6: 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So if you can kind of lighten up a little bit, that's one of the easiest ways to save on gas, for sure.
0: Underkoffler says using cruise control when possible, making sure your tires are at the proper PSI, and using your air conditioning instead of rolling your windows down when you're on the highway will also help to save some money. Coming up next, traffic and weather together.
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12: From the 680 News Radio Traffic Center, I'm Ben Howes. All right, well, you're looking at a pretty smooth drive out there on your major routes. There's still this issue on the westbound Gardner, though. So approaching the South Kingsway, two left lanes are blocked off by a collision. Just one lane getting through, so there is a bit of a backup building behind there. But hopefully it won't slow you down too much. The backup isn't that long at this time of day. Elsewhere on your major routes, on the eastbound 401, there's lots of construction to tell you about. So at Yonge in the Collectors, two right lanes are blocked off for construction. The Yonge ramp to the eastbound 401 is closed off as well for that same reason. The southbound Bayview and southbound Leslie ramps to the eastbound 401 are both closed off as well, as are the ramps to Bayview and to Leslie from the eastbound 401. That's all to allow for overnight road work. Westbound on the 401 at Meadowvale in the Express, two left lanes are blocked off for construction. And then east of Meadowvale, the transfer to the Express is completely closed for construction as well. And then, of course, we're still looking at this.

0: Complete closure of the express lanes from approaching Morningside to approaching Kennedy on the westbound 401. That's due to a vehicle fire that happened at Brimley earlier this morning. On the eastbound Gardiner, the ramp to Islington is completely closed off for overnight maintenance. On the northbound 410 at Williams Parkway, there's a left lane blocked off for construction. And then on the 40 rebound QEW at North Shore, two right lanes are blocked off for construction. The ramp to Eastport has a left lane blocked off for that same reason. And then the Eastport ramp to the 40 rebound QEW is also closed off, also for construction. Your next report's coming up in less than 10 minutes. And now with the forecast, here is Chief Meteorologist Natasha Ramsahai.
1: You got to keep the warmer clothes handy this weekend. It's the first weekend of May and well below seasonal, a high of just 9 degrees today. We'll get a couple of isolated showers popping up in the afternoon with the heat of the sun. Some wet flurries possible up around Georgian Bay, and then clearing skies this evening as we drop again down to zero. That frost advisory will likely still be in effect again. Sunday morning, it's dry, and then rain starts just after lunch. This one is more widespread rain, a few millimeters worth, with a high of 13. We are up to 18 on Monday. Morning showers, afternoon sunshine. Don't get used to that, because then temperatures will be cool-ish for the rest of the week. 16 with rain Tuesday, 13 with morning showers on Wednesday. Today's high, just 9 degrees.
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5: You're listening to 680 News Radio. Britney Spears has checked herself into a rehab program while she awaits her first court appearance for an alleged incident in early March. ABC's Alex Stone has details on the charges the pop star is facing.
6: Britney Spears has a court date on Monday morning. Now the prosecutors have filed a charge against her. It is a single count of misdemeanor DUI. Now this all goes back to the night of March 4th. The California Highway Patrol is saying it got calls of an erratic driver. 911 callers said a BMW was weaving in and out of lanes and speeding. When the Highway Patrol pulled over that BMW, they say Britney Spears was in that driver's seat.
5: If she pleads guilty, she would avoid jail, but she would get probation for 12 months and would have to go to DUI classes. Well, ahead of next year's Oscars, the Academy of Motion Picture Arts and Sciences has approved a slate of new rule changes.
7: The organization behind the Oscars is for the first time addressing the use of artificial intelligence in performances and scripts for the 2027 Academy Awards. The new rules are not banning AI, but the emphasis is on human authorship. The Academy also stresses humans must be at the center of the creative process. Screenplays must be human authored to be eligible. The Academy is reserving the right to ask for more information from a filmmaking team about the nature of the use of AI. The new rules also include significant changes to the much criticized international film category, expanding eligibility to include films that won top qualifying awards from prestigious film festivals like Cannes, Venice, and Toronto. I'm Ed Donahue.
5: And a popular music streaming app is trying to make it easier to filter out AI music.
8: Spotify now says it's going to hand out special verification check marks to artists on the platform, intended to distinguish human-made music from AI-generated content. The company says it's taking into account signifiers of human behavior, like whether the band in question has tour dates or a social media presence. Spotify says it'll be a slow rollout, meaning if you don't see a green check mark next to an artist right now, that doesn't necessarily mean it's AI. Mike Dubusky, ABC News.
5: Coming up next, we'll take a look at the weekend business report.
9: I'm Chris McCusker. The Screen Break Initiative is a $50 million five-year commitment from Rogers Communications. And Rogers is the parent company of this radio station. But getting your kids away from their screens might be easier said than done. Catherine Martinko is author of

0: Childhood Unplugged, practical advice to get kids off screens and find balance.
1: Many families I talk to are in pretty deep. Their kids are on devices anywhere from, 5 to 9 hours a day. Those are the statistics currently. An average is between 5.5 hours for tweens, up to 9 hours for teenagers. So when you consider that, that is an enormous amount of time that kids are spending on devices, scrolling for fun, and that doesn't include screen time used for schoolwork.
0: And talk about this issue appears to be heating up.
1: Just the mere fact that we are having this conversation on air is a sign that it is entering the mainstream. I've noticed a big shift just in the last 3 years since my book came out, the first one, Childhood Unplugged. When I started talking to people about that project initially while I was writing it, there was sort of this sense that it was a bit of a niche topic. I was obviously raising my kids in a somewhat digital minimalist environment. They have very limited access to screens, always have while growing up. And people thought that was kind of quirky, kind of unusual. But now it's no longer that. So it absolutely has become more commonplace.
0: A mini documentary called The 5.2 Project is now available at rogers.com/screenbreak to mark Mental Health Awareness Month in May. And with your weekend business report, I'm Chris McCusker.
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6: Saturday, May 2nd. Good morning. I'm Mitch Burke.
8: And I'm John Leatherby. Here's what's making news this morning.
6: How you feeling today, Raptors fan?
9: Now this is team. Now we have to go. Game 7 in Cleveland. Take care of business.
6: RJ Barrett's late bounce in OT forces a Game 7 between the Raps and Cavs, and the fans in Jurassic Park last night went nuts.
8: Soaring price of jet fuel proven fatal for the already struggling Spirit Airlines, now the first U.S. carrier in a quarter century to go out of business.
6: Hello, spring. We're over here. It's another morning shivering under a frost advisory, and we'll be struggling to stay in the double digits pretty much all next week.
8: No subway service today on a portion of Line 1. Tomorrow it's Toronto Marathon Day. It means major closures along Yonge Street as well as the Lakeshore.
10: RJ Barrett hits a dagger three ball for the Raptors win to force a Game 7 against Cleveland. The Blue Jays win Game 2 of 4 against the Twins. Plus, we have the latest from the Stanley Cup playoffs. Sports at 15.
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6: Rogers Xfinity. Internet traffic and weather together on the one. Stefan Olip is at the traffic center. Good morning, Stefan.
11: Good morning, Mitch, and good morning, John. 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So quite a bit going on the roads right now. Let's start on the westbound 401, where we're dealing with this full closure of all express lanes from Morningside to approaching Kennedy. This is thanks to an ongoing transport fire cleanup. Initially was a collision, and then that caused a fire. Quite a messy scene here. The frame of the truck anyway, is still there, so it's going to be quite a while still. So again, all express lanes on the westbound 401 shut down from approaching Morningside to approaching Kennedy. If you're going eastbound on the 401, we do have construction to tell you about. From Yonge to approaching Leslie in the collectors, two right lanes blocked. The on-ramps from Yonge blocked off. The ramps from to and from Bayview closed off as well. Southbound Leslie ramp to the eastbound 401 closed, and the ramp to Leslie off limits as well. On the westbound Gardner, west of the South Kingsway, we have a collision blocking two left lanes, only the right lane getting through. You're going to find a bit of a backup on your approach, then continuing on the Fort Erie.

0: Rebound QEW at North Shore, two right lanes out with construction. The ramp to Eastport, you'll find the left lane blocked with construction, and the ramp from Eastport completely off limits as well. Westbound 403 approaching the QE407. Looks like we have two left lanes out here. If you're traveling near the Hamilton area, we had a closure of the ramp to Highway 6 South. That has reopened, though. Eastbound 403 near the 407 QEW left lane blocked as well. On city streets, westbound Lawrence at Markham closed for a crash. 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Your next report is at 6:11, and now with your forecast, we say good morning to Alistair Alders.
1: Good morning, Stefan. Well, it's another cool morning out there. Temperatures are near the freezing mark and for some at or below, especially north of the 401. It's a chilly day overall, only 9, the guaranteed high. Some sun this morning, but it becomes mainly cloudy with a few scattered showers this afternoon. It does clear out tonight, but that will help cool us down again back to the freezing mark for the low. And then tomorrow, a bright start, but clouding up with a few showers in the afternoon to evening 14. Currently 2 degrees at Pearson, plus 1 downtown. The guaranteed high today, 9.
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3: The Raptors live to fight another day with a dramatic overtime win over the Cavaliers in their do-or-die Game 6 at Scotiabank Arena.
2: So reminiscent of Kawhi's shot from six playoffs ago. 680's Luke Shields recapping the game.
4: It was tense times for the Raptors and their fans down the stretch of a must-win Game 6 at Scotiabank Arena on Friday. The Raps got big performances from the likes of RJ Barrett, Jacoby Walter, and Scotty Barnes. Barrett and Walter each had 24 points, while Barnes posted a double-double with a team-high 25 to go along with 14 assists in the absence of Brandon Ingram. The Dinos took a 92-81 lead into the fourth quarter, but that advantage didn't last long as the Cavs came all the way back to tie it up and force overtime. The game stayed neck and neck all the way through OT, setting the stage for Mississauga's own RJ Barrett, who drilled a three ball with the help of a crazy bounce off the back rim to give the Raptors the lead with just 1 second to go in overtime, and that was the difference. The Raps win Game 6, 112-110, to force that winner-go-home Game 7 on Sunday in Cleveland. I'm Luke Shields.
3: And there may still be some fans awake heading home from a long night of celebrating the Raptors extending their playoff run. If you are in that group of folks, we salute you. City News reporter Brandon Shogri was at Jurassic Park when that game-winning shot happened.
5: Just when it looked like it was all over for Toronto, RJ Barrett with one of the most clutch shots in Raptors history, shades of Kawhi Leonard, sending Raptors fans into a frenzy.
6: I remember that Mother's Day watching Kawhi hit that shot. This is on the same magnitude, same level, insane. Atmosphere, everything insane. That bounce, insane. Wow.
7: Bro, when that shot went in, I fully thought it missed. I thought the game was gone. But when it went in, the entire crowd is celebrating. The energy here is unreal. Let's go, Raptors. Game 7, we're winning it.
8: Amazing. We came here together. We wanted to see a good game, and we just couldn't have gotten any better. We saw one of the most exhilarating games ever. Blood's boiling, hearts racing.
5: Game 7 might be in Cleveland, but Toronto is ready to cheer so loud that the Raptors and Cavaliers will hear them all the way in Ohio. At Jurassic Park, Brandon Shobry, City News.
2: All News Radio time, 6:06. Toronto police investigating in Scarborough after a single vehicle crash killed a man in his 20s. This happened around 7:30 last night in the area of Goldhawk Trail and Hutchcroft Avenue, that's near McNichol and McCowan Roads. When the car went into a tree, the man was rushed to hospital, where he later died. No other injuries reported.
3: If the subway is your ride today, you'll want to listen up. There is no service on Line 1 between Finch and Shepherd Young stations. Shuttle buses will be running instead. The TTC says it's for planned track work and that regular service will resume at 8 a.m. tomorrow.
2: Hyde Park, the place to be to see some beautiful spring colors. The city's predicting that cherry blossom trees will be reaching peak bloom this weekend. You'll want to bundle up, though, as you head out. 680 meteorologist Alistair Alders says May is struggling to get to where it should be, temperature-wise.
1: Well, this first weekend of May is cooler than normal 9. All we will manage for the guaranteed high today, the normal high is 16. And once again tonight, we will fall down to the freezing mark. So another frosty start early tomorrow morning. The normal low is 6 degrees. Temperatures will start to trend a bit warmer late weekend, and then by Monday, we are actually a bit above seasonal, 19 degrees, but temperatures do moderate towards the middle of next week.
2: There's also a chance of scattered showers throughout the day.
3: 680 News time, 6:08. Spirit Airlines has now announced it's out of business. The ultra-low-cost U.S. airline says it has immediately started.

0: winding down operations after 34 years. It comes as jet fuel shortages have airlines scrambling to stay in the air. Travel expert Katie Nastro on the impact.
1: Every airline is looking at creative ways to sort of help their margins. One way, other than just raising fares and raising fees, is looking at capacity cuts. So we're already seeing secondary cities or some leisure markets on carriers like Delta, United, American, you know, all the big players really looking at where they can make small cuts that won't make immediate huge impacts.
0: It remains unclear where things stand on potential bailout talks between the struggling airline and the U.S. federal government.
2: Annual Run for the Roses to take center stage at Churchill Downs today. Horse racing's Triple Crown begins with the Kentucky Derby.
3: 20 of the top thoroughbreds in the world will get a shot at immortality. The 152nd running of the Kentucky Derby goes down today in what's known as the most exciting 2 minutes in sports. There's no real favorite, with the betting odds circling a group of five horses that could come away as champion. Arkansas Derby winner Renegade was the 4-1 morning line favorite, but was assigned the unfortunate number one post, and no Derby winner has won from that post since Ferdinand in 1986. The 8-1 favorite Commandment will break from the eighth post, winners of four straight starts, including the Florida Derby, the Puma, So Happy, and Further Ado. Also odds-on favorites to be in the mix. Post time from Churchill Downs is 6:57. From the Sports Center, I'm Alex Sixero.
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0: 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Enpro says the price did not change at midnight, holding at $1.86.9 a liter at most GTA stations. 680 News Time, 610.
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0: Rogers, Xfinity, internet traffic and weather together on the ones. Here's Stefan Olup.
9: Thanks, Mitch. This report brought to you by Don Valley North Toyota. Let's start on the westbound 401. So initially, you're going to find construction in the express at Meadowvale, blocking two left lanes. The transfer to the express east of Meadowvale also blocked off, but it doesn't really matter because you're going to be forced off into the collectors anyway on your approach to Morningside. And this is because all express lanes are closed from Morningside to Kennedy for an ongoing transport fire cleanup. So just keep that in mind. Collectors still getting by, though, pretty well, so not really causing a headache at the moment. Eastbound, we have construction to deal with in the collectors from Yonge to approaching Leslie. Two right lanes out here, so you can get off at Yonge, but you cannot get on the eastbound 401 from Yonge. The ramps to and from Bayview also blocked off. Southbound Leslie ramp to the eastbound 401 closed, and the ramp to Leslie off limits, but it looks like you can still get on using the northbound Leslie ramp. Just getting word of a new crash on the westbound 407 approaching Bathurst, blocking three left lanes. Looks like it's causing a delay now, so heads up for that. On the westbound Gardner, also have a crash west of the South Kingsway, blocking two left lanes. That's causing a backup on your approach as well. Fort Erie bound QEW at North Shore, two right lanes out with construction. The ramp to Eastport left lane is out, and the ramp from Eastport completely off limits. If you're traveling on the eastbound Gardner, you cannot get onto the eastbound Gardner from Islington. That ramp is closed for construction. Canadian

0: 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Your next report is at 6:21, and now with your forecast, Alistair Alders.
1: It is a cool start to the morning. It's 2 degrees downtown, but now zero at Pearson, and as you move away from the lakeshore, that's where temperatures are at or below the freezing mark. It's a cool day overall, 9 the guaranteed high, some sun this morning, but it does become mainly cloudy with a few scattered showers this afternoon. Clears out tonight, but chilly again down to zero. Tomorrow, warmer 14. Sunny but increasing clouds with more showers in the afternoon to evening. Monday, sun and cloud and 19. Currently, though, zero at Pearson. 2 downtown. The guaranteed high is 9 degrees.
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3: A Grammy-winning pop princess is pulling double duty on SNL tonight. Olivia Rodrigo teasing the episode alongside SNL cast member Ashley Padilla.
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3: Now, this is Rodrigo's first time hosting the late night sketch comedy show. It's her third time as musical guest. Her current single out right now from her forthcoming album, Drop Dead, is number one on the Billboard charts. The episode airs at 11:30 tonight on NBC. And yes, we will be sat. Headlines and sports next.
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3: 2 degrees right now at Pearson. A frost advisory remains in place. Good Saturday morning to you. I'm Mitch Burke.
2: Hi, I'm John Leatherby. Here's a check of the headlines.
3: RJ Barrett's Kawhi moment keeps the Raptors in this first round fight. Game 7 goes tomorrow night in Cleveland. Some commuter news you can use. There's no subway service today on Line 1 between Finch and Shepherd Young. Shuttle buses will run instead of trains. And tomorrow it's Toronto Marathon Day. That means major closures along Yonge Street and the Lakeshore all throughout the day. And coming up next in the news, Donald Trump now floats the idea of the U.S. not reaching a deal with Iran. First, though, it is time for sports. Here is Luke Shields.
10: What a game we were treated to at Scotiabank Arena between the Raptors and Cleveland Cavaliers in a do-or-die Game 6 for the Raps on Friday. The Raptors could only manage 12 fourth-quarter points and blew a double-digit lead, and overtime was needed, where RJ Barrett knocked down a three-ball in the dying seconds to help lift the Raps to the 112-110 win, forcing a Game 7 on Sunday back in Cleveland. On the diamond, the Blue Jays took on the Twins in Game 2 of their four-game set in Minnesota. The bats came alive for the Jays, including two long balls off the bat of Kazuma Okamoto.
11: First pitch swinging, rips another one. Left field, does it again. Okamoto with his second home run of the night. Wasted no time. Sends it into the left field stands, and the Blue Jays lead 6-2.
10: Eric Smith on the call on Sportsnet 590 The Fan for Okamoto's team-leading seventh of the season, and youngster Yohendrick Piñango added two RBIs as the Jays even their series with the Twins 7-3 the final. They do Game 3 today at 2:10 on Sportsnet 1 and 590 The Fan. To the Stanley Cup playoffs, where three teams faced elimination on Friday. The Lightning force a Game 7 with a 1-0 overtime win over the Canadiens, while the Sabres win their first playoff series in 19 years as they eliminate the Bruins in six games with a 4-1 win. win, and Vegas punches their ticket to the second round of the 5-1 victory over Utah. AHL, DeMarlies scores 6 unanswered goals en route to a 6-2 win to even their North semifinal series with Laval at 1. WNBA, the Toronto Tempo played their second preseason game in Minnesota against the Lynx. 73-66 Lynx, the final. Sports at 15 and 45, past every hour or anytime at sportsnet.ca.
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4: The U.S. is warning shipping companies that they could face sanctions if they pay Iran to pass through the Strait of Hormuz, adding more pressure on both sides in this war. That alert comes from the U.S. Office of Foreign Assets Control. And speaking at the Palm Beaches dinner in Florida last night, Donald Trump says the United States could be better off if officials don't reach a deal with Iran.
5: I'm so busy with the Iranians calling, trying to make a good deal, and we're not going to let that happen. But got to make a bad. They've got to make a bad deal. But if they make a deal at all, because frankly, maybe we're better off not making a deal at all. Do you want to know the truth? Because we can't let this thing go on.
4: Iran closed the strait to normal traffic, cutting off a fifth of the world's oil supply by attacking and threatening ships after the U.S.-Israeli joint attack on February 28th. There is still no sign from the White House on when negotiations could resume. And two Canadians on that Gaza flotilla who were detained by Israel in the Mediterranean Sea have now been released.
6: The news was confirmed from a spokesperson for a group trying to break the Israeli Navy blockade of Gaza to deliver aid. Safa Shebi says she's been told by Global Sabud, Canada's organizer on the ground in Greece, that both Canadians were in hospital for medical checkups. Ontario nurse Marie Tota and Quebec City student Umer Tiar were among the activists whose boats were intercepted this week by the Israeli Navy in international waters. Meanwhile, a third Canadian was rescued by Greenpeace and Spanish NGO Open Arms after her boat was destroyed and she was left adrift in the sea. From the Canadian Press, I'm Don Mitchell.
4: 680 News Time, 620.
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4: Rogers Xfinity Internet, traffic and weather together on the ones. 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
12: Thanks, Mitch. This report brought to you by Woodbine Racetrack. If you travel on the westbound 401 through Scarborough, a heads up, we have construction initially in the express lanes at Meadowvale blocking two left lanes. The transfer to the express east of Meadowvale closed off for this construction as well. Doesn't really matter, though, because just after that, you're going to be forced into the collectors anyway at Morningside, and that's because we have an ongoing transport fire cleanup that's blocking all express lanes from approaching Morningside to approaching Kennedy. Quite a messy situation. Looks like it's going to be on the go for quite a while still. Collectors now starting to bunch up on your approach to Kennedy, but for the most part, still moving pretty well. But looks like drivers are just slowing down at the crash site to take a look here. If you're on the eastbound 401, construction on the go in the collectors from Yonge to approaching Leslie, two right lanes out. The ramps from Yonge blocked off. The ramps to and from Bayview also closed. Southbound Leslie ramp to the eastbound 401 off limits, and the ramp to Leslie closed, but it looks like that northbound Leslie ramp is still open to the eastbound 401. Westbound 407 approaching Bathurst, crash blocking three left lanes, minor bunch up here. We also

0: Of construction, though, that has closed the southbound Bathurst ramp to the westbound 407, the ramp to Dufferin closed, and the northbound Dufferin ramp to the westbound 407 also off limits. That construction's on the go all weekend. On the westbound Gardiner, west of the South Kingsway, two left lanes out with a collision. That's causing a buildup from the South Kingsway. Fort Erie bound QEW at North Shore, two right lanes out with construction. The ramp to Eastport construction in the left lane, the ramp from Eastport off limits. And if you're trying to get onto the eastbound Gardiner, you cannot do so from Islington. That ramp is closed for maintenance. Fashion, energy, and the thrill of the track. Celebrate Derby Day in style this afternoon at Woodbine Racetrack. Doors open at noon. 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Your next report is at 6:31. And now with your forecast, Alistair Alders.
1: Thank you, Stefan. A chilly start out there this morning. 2 degrees downtown, but zero at Pearson and many communities away from the lakeshore at the freezing mark this morning. Only reaching 9 for the guaranteed high with a bit of sun this morning, but becoming mainly cloudy with a few scattered showers this afternoon. It will move out early this evening and it becomes mainly clear. Chilly again down to zero. Tomorrow sunny, but increasing cloudiness with a few afternoon and evening showers. 14, 19 Monday, sun and cloud chance of a shower, and then more wet weather Tuesday, 17. Currently zero at Pearson, 2 degrees downtown. The guaranteed high is 9 degrees.
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3: 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Are you?
4: Entertainment, the organization behind the Oscars, is addressing the use of AI in films ahead of next year's awards.
5: The Academy also stresses humans must be at the center of the creative process. Screenplays must be human authored to be eligible. The Academy is reserving the right to ask for more information from a filmmaking team about the nature of the use of AI. The new rules also include significant changes to the much criticized international film category, expanding eligibility to include films that won top qualifying awards from prestigious film festivals like Cannes, Venice, and Toronto. I'm Ed Donahue.
4: 6:80 News Time, 6:25.
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9: I'm Chris McCusker. Some good news and still some unanswered questions after the federal government unveiled its economic update this past week. Joy Knott is partner, trade and customs at KPMG Canada.
10: I think the most obvious thing is that it seems to be that the government has chosen to stay the course. There seems to be two main projects and pillars that they're focused on. Of course, there's the CUSMA renegotiation this summer, and then, of course, the actual execution of major projects. I think that's what people are waiting to see. There's been a lot of action there. Now it's time to see the execution.
9: So did anything stand out for you?
10: I thought it was really interesting when with the announcement of the new sovereign wealth fund, knowing what I know about sovereign wealth funds from other countries, I thought that that was a really interesting idea to introduce into Canada. And, you know, I look forward to seeing how that rolls out for us in Canada.
9: And you want to highlight two other things.
10: So something that was a positive note was to see that the deficit was actually below what was previously forecast. So that was a bit of good news. And another piece of good news was actually some funding, $6 billion to address skilled trade, training for skilled trades. So, you know, there were definitely some some nuggets of positive news.
9: Joy Knott is partner, trade and customs at KPMG.

0: in Canada. And with your weekend business report, I'm Chris McCusker.
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5: Quick check of the forecast from our meteorologist, Alistair Alders. Temperatures are cooler than normal to start the weekend. We're clinging onto positive territory right now, sitting right at the freezing mark. In fact, at Pearson, it feels like -5 with the wind. The guaranteed high today is 9 degrees. Could see some showers this afternoon. We're down to 0 again tonight. That is why a frost advisory remains in place. For what it's worth, don't want to rub it in, but on this day 25 years ago, we topped out at a record high for a May 2nd at just a smidge below 30 degrees. It's inspiring, right? Warmer days are on the way. 680 News Time, 6:30.
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7: Good morning. It's Saturday, May 2nd. I'm John Leatherby.
5: I'm Mitch Burke. Here's what's making news this hour.
7: Hometown kid does good. RJ Barrett's three sends the Raptors and their ecstatic fans to a Game 7 in Cleveland.
5: A man in his 20s is dead following a crash in Scarborough.
7: The second day of May still bringing us temps from about a month ago. That ain't changing this weekend.
5: And another one bites the dust. Spirit Airlines, the latest U.S.-based carrier to succumb to soaring jet fuel costs.
8: The Raptors win an overtime thriller to force a Game 7 against the Cavs. The Blue Jays get back in the win column against the Twins, and we'll recap three games of Friday fun in the Stanley Cup playoffs. Sports at 45.
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9: Thanks, John. 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So if you're traveling on the westbound 401 through Scarborough, a bit of good news. The transfer to the express east of Meadowvale has reopened, but it doesn't really matter because you're going to be pushed into the collectors on your approach to Morningside, and that's because all express lanes closed from Morningside to approaching Kennedy for an ongoing transport fire cleanup. Collector is getting pretty busy now from McCowan to approaching Kennedy. If you're traveling eastbound, we do have construction on the go in the collectors from Yonge to approaching Leslie. Two right lanes out. The ramps from Yonge closed. The ramps to and from Bayview off limits. Southbound Leslie ramp to the eastbound 401 closed, but the northbound Leslie ramp is open. The ramp to Leslie also, of course, off limits. Westbound 407 approaching Bathurst. Crash blocking three left lanes. Not really causing a delay, though. Southbound Bathurst ramp to the westbound 407 blocked off for weekend construction. And same goes with the ramp to Dufferin and the northbound Dufferin ramp to the westbound 407. Westbound Gardner, just after the South Kingsway, two left lanes out with a collision. You're going to find a minor backup, and as I say that, there go the emergency crews. Looks like all lanes have just been reopened and delays have eased up as well. Fort Erie bound QEW at North Shore, two right lanes out with construction, not really causing a slowdown though. On the ramp to Eastport, we have construction in the left lane. The ramp from Eastport completely off limits. Eastbound 403, approaching the 407 QEW ramps. Construction here has ramped up. Going westbound, though, we still have construction blocking the two left lanes through this stretch. Northbound 410 at the Williams Parkway. Construction here has also cleared away. 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Your next report is at 641. And now with your forecast, here's Alistair Alders.
10: A chilly and for some frosty morning. It's 2 degrees along the lakeshore, but move away from there and it's zero or maybe even a bit cooler. So bundle up this morning. Only 9 for the guaranteed high today with a bit of sun this morning, but it becomes mainly cloudy. A few scattered

0: hours possible this afternoon, and then it clears out tonight, so it's chilly again, down to the freezing mark again. Frost advisory is still in place. Tomorrow's a bit warmer, 14. We start with some sun, but clouds build in, and a few showers likely again tomorrow afternoon to evening. As I mentioned, zero at Pearson, two downtown, and the guaranteed high is 9 degrees.
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2: The Raptors staying alive in the playoffs. That better be the music bed underneath Luke Shield's forthcoming report. That's all I can say. They force a Game 7 back in Cleveland, courtesy of a wild three ball in overtime from Mississauga's own R.J. Barrett, with just seconds to go.
1: No, I'll spare you the pain of that. 680's Luke Shields breaks down the big game.
3: The Raptors were without their top scorer in the regular season in their must-win Game 6 against the Cleveland Cavaliers on Friday, as Brandon Ingram was out with an injury, and they had a number of guys step up big in his absence. Scottie Barnes once again led the charge for the Raps, posting a double-double with 25 points and 14 assists. Overtime was needed after the Raptors blew an 11-point fourth-quarter lead and cue Mississauga's own R.J. Barrett.
4: Raptors looking to force a Game 7. Down one. Barnes on the move. Toss out. Barrett three. Off the heel. And in. Can you believe it?
3: That clutch three-point shot with 1 second left on the clock after a wild bounce off the back rim was the difference in the game, as the Raptors pushed the series to 7 games with the 112-110 overtime win. The scene shifts back to Cleveland for the series-deciding Game 7 matchup on Sunday. I'm Luke Shields.
2: Okay, Van Halen, not a bad choice at all. Toronto buzzing all night from fans celebrating the Raptors' big overtime win at Scotiabank Arena, including Maury Sherman of Kiss and 92.5's Roz and Mocha Show at Jurassic Park, with excited fans to get to see their team in at least one more playoff game.
5: Let's go!
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6: 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Let's go, Raptors.
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8: 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Shows it down. Scotty B.
1: Registration is still open for today's Hoops for Hunger event in partnership with Second Harvest. It kicks off at 1 o'clock this afternoon at La Liga Sports Complex on Finch, west of Dufferin. Bring your two most athletic friends, as each team must consist of three people, with a minimum donation of $50 per person. Money raised will benefit Second Harvest, Canada's largest food rescue organization, which fights hunger by redistributing surplus food to people in need across the country.
2: 680 News Time is 6:36. A man in his 20s has died after his car went into a tree last night in Scarborough. Toronto police called to the scene near McNichol and McGowan in the area of Goldhawk Trail on Hutchcroft Avenue around 7:30. No other injuries reported. Police still investigating what led up to the single vehicle crash.
1: If you're planning on hopping on the subway today, we've got a heads up for you. There is no service on Line 1 between Finch and Shepherd Young. Wheel-Trans is not impacted. The TTC says shuttle buses are running frequently to replace those trains. It's just a one-day closure. Service goes back to normal at 8 o'clock tomorrow morning.
2: Another silly, chilly day in store for the GTA as Mother Nature struggles to bring us up to seasonal highs this month. Today's guaranteed high won't even touch double digits. You may need a light coat if you're heading out anywhere, including High Park, to check out the cherry blossoms. 680 meteorologist Alistair Alders telling us when we can expect the warm-up.
0: Well, it's a cool start to the weekend. Temperatures will be warming up gradually up to 14 on Sunday, and then early next week, Monday, 19 degrees, which is actually a bit above where we should be for this time of year. However, it does look like temperatures will moderate to and even back below seasonable values around the middle of next week.
2: The high today will be 9.
1: 680 News Time, 6:37. Toronto police are notifying the community about a high-risk offender that is likely to re-offend. On Friday, 49-year-old William Charles Gibson was released from prison after serving a more than 4-year sentence for assault, robbery, and more. Police believe he is in the Toronto area and say he is not subject to any probation or other supervision orders. His photo is on the Toronto Police website.
2: More tension in the standoff between the U.S. and Iran after the U.S. Office of Foreign Assets Control issued

0: right thing to do. 61% say it was a mistake.
1: Mixed messaging from the president on where the direction of the war is going. Trump declaring a letter to congressional leaders that hostilities have been quite, quote, terminated, but also saying he's not satisfied with the regime's newest offer.
2: This is 680 News Radio on a Saturday morning. Horse racing's Triple Crown kicks off today with the most exciting 2 minutes in sports. 680's Alex Sixera looks ahead to the 152nd running of the Kentucky Derby.
3: With no horse emerging as the dominant one to beat, we could be in for a wild ride.
4: And down the stretch they come in the Kentucky Derby.
3: The run for the roses goes today at Churchill Downs, with 20 of the top thoroughbreds in the world looking to win leg one of the Triple Crown. The lukewarm 4-1 morning line favorite was Arkansas Derby winner Renegade, who was assigned the unfortunate number one post, and no horse has won the Derby from that post since Ferdinand in 1986. Bettors looking at four other horses who could get the win at Churchill Downs: Florida Derby winner Commandment, who's won four straight races, along with Further Ado, The Puma, and So Happy. Post time for the Derby is 6:57. From the Sports Center, I'm Alex Sixero.
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14: Thanks, John. This report brought to you by Canadian Tire. Let's start on the westbound 401. So all construction in the express at Meadowvale has wrapped up, but that's the least of your worries, because just after that, all express lanes remain closed from approaching Morningside to approaching Kennedy for an ongoing transport truck fire cleanup. So you're going to be forced into the collectors approaching Morningside, and the collectors are pretty busy now from approaching McCowan to west of Brimley. That's where the cleanup site is. Eastbound 401 construction. Construction continues in the collectors from Yonge to approaching Leslie. Two right lanes out here. You can exit at Yonge, but you can't get on from Yonge. Ramps to and from Bayview blocked off. Southbound Leslie ramp to the eastbound 401 closed, and the ramp to Leslie also off limits. You'll find a bunch up now in the collectors from Bayview to approaching Leslie. Westbound 407 approaching Bathurst, crash blocking three left lanes. Doesn't appear to be slowing things down, though. We do have a construction blocking the southbound Bathurst ramp to the westbound 407, the ramp to Dufferin closed, and the northbound Dufferin ramp to the westbound 407 also off limits. On the eastbound Gardner, we had construction actually blocking the ramp to Islington, and the southbound Islington ramp to the eastbound Gardner was blocked, but that maintenance has all wrapped up. Everything has reopened. Fort Erie bound QEW at North Shore, two right lanes out with construction. On the ramp to Eastport, left lane blocked with construction. The ramp from Eastport also closed with construction. Westbound 407 403 just beyond the QEW 407 split. We have maintenance blocking the two left lanes, and in town, westbound Lawrence closed at Markham for a crash. Canadian Tire's big spring tire sale is back. 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Your next report is at 6:51, and now with your forecast, Alistair Alders.
15: A chilly start out there, only 2 degrees downtown and 0

0: at Pearson, 9 the guaranteed high with some sun this morning, but it becomes mainly cloudy with a few scattered showers developing this afternoon. That will diminish early this evening and it becomes mainly clear. Another cool night, 0 the low. Frost advisories are still in effect. Tomorrow, building cloud cover, a few afternoon to evening showers and 14, 19 on Monday with sun and cloud, but a chance of a shower. The guaranteed high is 9 degrees.
1: 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Jet fuel prices skyrocketing and no emergency bailout from the Trump administration, leaving Spirit Airlines grounded for good.
2: I'm actually shocked. At this point, I don't know what to do at this point.
3: Spirit helped define the era of no-frills air travel. 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From bags to seats to snacks, a model that's spread across the industry. But the bargain carrier buckling under years of pressure. First, the COVID pandemic, then competition from larger airlines, and most recently, surging fuel costs, more than doubling.
4: I hope the prices aren't too much higher, whoever else I have to fly with.
3: Michelle Franzen, ABC News, New York.
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1: Currently 0 degrees at Pearson, but tons of sun in downtown Toronto. Good morning, I'm John Leatherby. Oh, what a night. The Raptors on to a Game 7 in Cleveland in dramatic fashion. Luke Shields will have all the details coming up in just seconds. As well, a man in his 20s has died after a single vehicle crash that happened last night in Scarborough in the area of McNichol Road. It is time for sports, and from Sportsnet 590, The Fan, Luke Shields.
11: The Raptors were back at home for a win-or-go-home Game 6 of their first-round playoff series with the Cleveland Cavaliers on Friday. Jacoby Walter and RJ Barrett each dropped 24 points, while Scotty Barnes led all Raptors with 25 and added a game-high 14 assists. And this one went all the way to overtime, setting the stage for RJ Barrett, who hit a last-second three-ball in OT to power the Raps to the 112-110 win to force a Game 7 on Sunday. To the diamond, where Kazuma Okamoto hit two home runs for three RBIs, and the Jays got yet another quality start from veteran lefty Patrick Corbin. He went 5 1/3, allowing just two earned runs and striking out four, as the Jays take the second of their four-game set with the Twins in Minnesota, 7-3 the final. On the ice, three games of Stanley Cup playoff action with three teams facing elimination on Friday. The Lightning score the lone goal of the game as they force a Game 7 with a 1-0 overtime win over Montreal. The Sabres eliminate the Bruins with a 4-0 win in Game 6, and the Vegas Golden Knights dispatch of the Utah Mammoth in six games with a 5-1 win on the road. Meanwhile, we did have some playoff hockey involving a Toronto team on Friday, as the Marlies successfully even their best-of-5 second-round playoff series with the Laval Rocket, with a convincing 6-2 win on the road. On the pitch, Inter Toronto picks up a dominant 4-1 win over Atletico Ottawa at home. And in lacrosse, the Toronto Rock open up their semifinal series with the San Diego Seals with a 14-12 win. Sports at 15 and 45, past every hour or anytime at sportsnet.ca.
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0: 680 News Time, 648. It's been 1 year since two young Nova Scotian children went missing, and little is known about the ongoing investigation. Six-year-old Lily Sullivan and her four-year-old brother Jack reportedly wandering into the woods near their family home north of Halifax May 2nd of last year, never returning. Big Story podcast host Karen Ziolan speaking with Natasha O'Neill, a web editor for City News Halifax, regarding the case.
1: Why has it been so challenging for the media and for the public to get any concrete information on this?
2: It's complicated. There's in a perfect world for us, the media, the public, just tell us what you're doing day to day. Like, tell us you're doing a polygraph test. Tell us that there's cadaver dogs. And they have been doing that. To their defense, they do release statements. They did release statements pretty evenly in those early months. But as it went by, I want to say August, it started becoming like harder. It started to become like pulling teeth. Like, we really couldn't get updates. They really couldn't say stuff. And some of the experts, a cold case expert that the Canadian press had spoken to, he was saying that they're using every tool at their disposal, the RCMP. But they also can't release too much information because they're worried that it could tip off a suspect in the case.
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0: 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Here's Stefan Olup.
6: Thanks, John. 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So if you're on the westbound 401, all express lanes remain closed from approaching Morningside to approaching Kennedy. This is all thanks to an ongoing transport fire cleanup. You're going to find delays in the collectors from west of Markham to west of Brimley. That's where the cleanup site is. Eastbound on the 401, construction continues in the collectors from Yonge to approaching Leslie. Two right lanes blocked here. You can exit at Yonge, but you cannot get on from Yonge. The ramps to and from Bayview closed. Southbound Leslie ramp to the eastbound 401 off limits, and the ramp to Leslie closed off as well. Northbound Leslie to the eastbound 401 is open, though. You're going to find a bunch up in the collectors starting at Bayview. If you're on the westbound 407, crash approaching Bathurst in the three left lanes, not really causing a slowdown from what I can tell. You will find construction, though. The southbound Bathurst ramp is closed. Ramp to Dufferin off limits. Northbound Dufferin ramp closed off as well, and this is on the go all weekend. On the Fort Erie bound QEW, more construction at North Shore in the two right lanes. Not seeing a delay here. On the ramp to Eastport, construction in the left lane, and the ramp from Eastport completely closed off. Westbound 403 beyond the QEW 407 ramps, you'll find construction blocking two left lanes. Not really causing, starting to bunch up now a little bit as you make your way through. In town, westbound Lawrence closed at Markham for a crash. And actually on the northbound 404 north of Bloomington, we have construction here in the left lane, and I'm starting to see delays here as well. 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Your next report is at 7:01, and now with your forecast, here's Alistair Alders.
7: Thank you, Stefan. Some sun out there, but it is chilly. 2 degrees downtown, zero at Pearson, and only 9 for the guaranteed high today. Should be closer to 16. The sunshine will lead to a mainly cloudy sky later today with a few scattered showers possible this afternoon. It will move out early this evening.

0: And it clears out, but it will be chilly again, down to the freezing mark for the overnight low. Tomorrow, 14 degrees with building cloud and a few afternoon scattered showers. Sun and cloud, chance of a shower Monday, 19, but then more wet weather for Tuesday and 17, and temperatures do trend cooler through the middle of next week. As I mentioned, zero right now at Pearson, 2 degrees downtown, the guaranteed high today, 9 degrees.
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7: The popular Candlelight Tribute Series plays the music of Pink Floyd tonight in the serene setting of the Metropolitan Community Church of Toronto, just off Girard near Logan. Tickets start at $30. If you're in the mood for some disco, R&B, funk, fun, Toronto band The Free Label play the Opera House near Queen and Broadview. Someone please save. UK artist Youngblood brings his Idols World Tour to Coca-Cola Coliseum on the X Grounds tonight. The Danforth Music Hall playing host to Scottish rockers Biffy Clyro for one night only. I think I just wanted to say the name Biffy Clyro. And from the renowned Two Cellos, now out on his own, Lucas Sulick plays tonight at the Queen Elizabeth Theatre. Get out there. I'm Scott Burnett.
1: Well, here we are, May 2nd, Maple Leafs fans, as we take you back 59 years ago tonight.
8: 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Clicking it down the ice and over the blue line. 3 seconds.
1: Final time the Leafs hosted the Stanley Cup, beating the Canadians at Maple Leaf Gardens. 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
12: I'm Richard Detman. Shell is acquiring Canadian oil and gas producer ARC Resources in its biggest deal in more than a decade, $13.6 billion U.S. Canadian governments and industry are cheered by the energy giant's optimism about Canada. Shell CEO Wael Sawan spoke with Bloomberg News.
13: We have been looking at ARC for over 2 years. I've particularly been attracted to multiple elements of ARC. I mean, first and foremost, this is a liquid-rich play, high-quality resource, low cost, long duration, in a terrific basin like the Montney Basin with low carbon intensity molecules. And so we like that piece of it. We like the synergies, the adjacency to our own assets and the integration into LNG Canada, our LNG project in Canada there. And then thirdly, we really like the people. We like the culture that they had developed over 30 years. And so this well predated the crisis, but of course, always helpful to be able to have a diverse source of supply to meet the growing energy demands around the world.
12: ARC's low-cost shale gas and liquid hydrocarbon production complement Shell's existing operations in Canada. London-based Shell is the lead partner and operator of LNG Canada, which operates an export terminal in Kitimat, BC. Sawan says the acquisition of ARC establishes Canada as a heartland for Shell. The deal reinforces Shell's move to refocus on its core oil and gas business as a way to increase returns to investors. At the Business Center, I'm Richard Detman.
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16: Good morning. This is Saturday, May 2nd. I'm Mitch Burke.
1: And I'm John Leatherby. Here's what's making news this hour.
16: RJ Barrett gets his Kawhi moment.
17: I can't believe that. That was the craziest thing I've ever seen.
16: Keeping the Raptors in this first round fight.
1: Pillow talks appear to fall through in Washington, leaving Spirit Airlines grounded for good.
16: A chilly and in some parts frosty morning in the GTA will get pretty close to that seasonal high tomorrow for the Toronto Marathon.
1: Prime Minister Carney wheels up for another international trip. We'll tell you where he's off to and what for.
18: RJ Barrett's the hero as the Raptors force Game 7 with the Cavs. The Jays topple the Twins and the Lightning beat Montreal. Sports at 15.
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16: Rogers Xfinity Internet. Traffic and weather together on the ones now. Here's Stefan Olup.
19: Thanks, Mitch. This report brought to you by Capital One. On the westbound 401, all express lanes remain closed from approaching Morningside to approaching Kennedy for an ongoing transport fire cleanup. Quite a messy situation here. It looks like it's going to be in place for quite a while still. You're going to find delays in the collectors from west of Markham to west of Brimley. That's where the cleanup site is. Eastbound 401, construction appears to be wrapping up in the collectors. We had construction blocking the two right lanes from Yonge to approaching Leslie. I'm just watching them pick up the pylons now. They are east of Yonge. So you're going to find those two right lanes still blocked east of Yonge. But it looks like it has wrapped up, though, from Bayview towards Leslie. And it looks like the ramps to and from Bayview and Leslie have been reopened as well. And it looks like the ramp from Yonge will be reopened shortly. Westbound 407 approaching Bathurst, crash blocking three left lanes. No delay, though, but you'll find construction is blocking the southbound Bathurst ramp to the westbound 407 and no access to Dufferin or the northbound Dufferin ramp to the westbound 407 either. Northbound 404, initially I thought it was construction north of Bloomington. We do have construction in the left lane, but a traffic spotter calling in mentioning there's a pretty serious collision as well. She was traveling southbound, but mentioned it looked like all lanes were blocked north of Bloomington. Spoke to the MTO. They're still waiting to confirm. Nonetheless, you're going to find a heavy backup from Bloomington. So if you want to jump off there, head up Woodbine to Aurora, you will save yourself some time. Fort Erie Bend QEW at North Shore, two right lanes blocked with construction. section on the ramp to Eastport. Construction in the left lane. The ramp from Eastport blocked off. Westbound 403 just beyond the QE 407 ramps. You have construction in the two left lanes and delays from the QEW split as well. Capital One has helped over 4 million Canadians get a credit card over the last 30 years. See which card is right for you. Get started at CapitalOne.ca. Your next report is

0: at 7-Eleven. And now with your forecast, here's Alistair Alders.
1: A chilly, sunny start out there this morning. At least we're not seeing the flurries that areas to the north are as you make your way into Barrie and beyond. The GTA will see a chance for some scattered showers this afternoon, but only 9 for the guaranteed high, and then 0 overnight, so another frosty night. Frost advisories remain in effect. It will become mainly clear. Tomorrow, a bit warmer, 14, with building cloud and a few afternoon to evening showers. We're now sitting at 1 degree at Pearson, still 2 downtown, and the guaranteed high is 9 degrees.
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3: The Raptors keep their playoff dreams alive, and in doing so, sending their fans into a trance-like flashback to 2019.
2: 680's Ben Lewis with the recap on Game 6 action at Scotiabank Arena. Feel
4: it coming. It is something about those rims in Toronto. The Raptors staved off elimination with one of the most memorable playoff wins in franchise history. RJ Barrett delivering as they beat the Cavaliers 112-110 in overtime.
5: Raptors looking to force a game 7. Down 1. Barnes on the move. Toss out Barrett 3. Off the heel. And
4: call on the game-winning three ball from Barrett with 1.2 seconds remaining. A bounce reminiscent of Kawhi Leonard's game-winning shot for Toronto over the 76ers back in 2019. The win came after Cleveland erased an 11-point deficit in the fourth quarter. Toronto managing to come through with the win despite again missing Brandon Ingram and Emmanuel Quickley. It's a do-or-die game 7 back in Cleveland tomorrow. From the Sports Desk, I'm Ben Lewis.
3: The energy in Toronto was pretty boring, not much going on. Just kidding. It was electric, starting at Scotiabank Arena and pouring onto the streets of Jurassic Park, both packed with Raptors fans who now get to see their team live on. Maury Sherman with Kiss 92.5's Roz and Mocha Show was there with other fans right when RJ Barrett won it with that big bucket.
6: I can't believe that. That was the craziest thing I've ever seen in the last minute. And craziest game I've ever seen live. Best thing I've ever seen in my life. RJ Barrett's a GOAT. I don't even have words. This is amazing. Electric. We're winning in 7. We're going to the finals, baby. Raps in seven. Great showing from the young players. Great showing. We need to work on those rebounds a little bit. Things are looking up for the next series.
3: Our friend Maury will be back in the square for Game 7 tomorrow, and we will have full coverage right here.
2: 680 News Time is 7:06. Toronto police investigating what led up to a fatal single vehicle crash that happened last night in Scarborough. Around 7:30, a car drove into a tree near Goldhawk Trail on Hutchcroft Avenue in the area of McNichol and McCowan. A man in his 20s rushed to hospital where he later died. No one else was hurt.
3: A heads up, if you're planning on taking the TTC's Line 1 today, there's no subway service between Finch and Shepherd Young for scheduled track work. Shuttle buses are running instead. All other stations are open and regular service resumes first thing tomorrow morning.
2: This would be the first weekend of May, but it still feels like we're barely into spring. High today of only 9 degrees, not much warmer tomorrow. So you definitely have to have that light jacket with you if you're going to be out and about. 680 meteorologist Alistair Alders saying you might also need an umbrella.
1: Well, there is some sunshine in the weekend forecast, but shower chances too, mainly during the afternoon into the early evening periods. So we start the days with a bit of sunshine, but then it clouds up and we see that chance for showers rolling in this afternoon to early this evening, and then again tomorrow afternoon to evening, a few showers expected.
2: We're at the freezing mark at this moment at Pearson. Stay with us. Traffic and weather together every 10 minutes on the ones.
3: On the world stage, Prime Minister Mark Carney is wheels up for another international trip. He's looking to expand trade and investment into Canada.
7: The Prime Minister's office says the visit is focused on economic efforts as well as defending Ukraine. Mark Carney will be in the Armenian capital through Monday for the European Political Community Summit on strategic cooperation in politics, security, and infrastructure. Canada is the first non-European country to attend these meetings. They've taken place twice a year since Russia's full-scale invasion of Ukraine in 2022. Jason White, The Canadian Press.
2: At 7:08, with jet fuel prices causing problems for airlines, one of the more affordable ones has completely gone out of business.
8: After three decades in the skies, Spirit Airlines is shutting down, ceasing operations for good, forcing passengers flying in the coming days to scramble.

0: I'm actually shocked. At this point, I don't know what to do at this point.
1: Spirit Airlines had been seeking about $500 million in federal aid in exchange for giving the U.S. government a majority stake in the company. But the two sides unable to reach a deal. Michelle Franzen, ABC News, New York.
2: 680 News Time 708. Are the Toronto Maple Leafs close to unveiling their new front office? Simon Bennett has the latest as a Toronto legend remains in play.
3: Still decisions to be made, but it appears Matt Sundin will be back with the organization in a prominent role. 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
4: It's a matter of Sundin agreeing to a contract and to what they have planned for him.
3: Multiple reports of John Shaika, the front runner for general manager, best known for his time with the Arizona Coyotes. He was just 26 when they hired him. On Sportsnet 590, the Fan's Kipper and Bourne this week. Steve Peters worked with Shaika on the Coyotes coaching staff.
5: You're going to get a guy that's smart, that he's going to look at every angle of a deal. He's going to look at every angle budgetarily and as looking at players. So I think that's the asset.
3: The draft lottery is Tuesday. If Toronto's traded but protected first round pick remains in the top five, they get to make that selection in June. I'm Simon Bennett.
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2: Time now for the gas price update. Enpro predicts the price did not change at midnight, holding at $1.86.9 a liter at most GTA stations. Though by most accounts, it looks like the price is hovering in the 190 range. Traffic and weather together next. It is 710.

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3: 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Rogers Xfinity Internet traffic and weather together on the ones. Here's Stefan Olup.
4: Thanks, Mitch. This report brought to you by Joseph Gas. We start again on the westbound 401 where we're tracking this express lane closure. All lanes blocked off from approaching Morningside to approaching Kennedy. So initially we had a collision here involving a transport truck. It was engulfed in flames and the cleanup is on the go still. This happened about just before 10 o'clock last night. So a lengthy cleanup here. So you're going to be forced into the collectors approaching Morningside and you're going to find delays in the collectors from west of Markham to west of Brimley. If you're traveling eastbound, not so fast on that construction clearing in the collectors at Young. They have blocked off the right lane still. It was two right lanes from Young over to approaching Leslie. Now just the right lane at Young, and it looks like the ramp from Young still blocked off, and it looks like the ramp to Leslie still off limits, but the rest of the ramps here have reopened. Westbound on the 407, approaching Bathurst, we have a crash blocking three left lanes, not really causing a delay, though. If you're traveling, and as I say that, 407 just sending a message saying that crash has cleared away. Eastbound on the 407, though, watch out for a deer on the shoulder approaching McCowan. Traffic spotter calling this one in. Northbound 404, I got an update from the MTO regarding this collision north of Bloomington. It's only in the right lane, but you're going to find delays from Bloomington, so you might want to jump off there. If you're traveling on the Fort Erie bound QEW, construction at North Shore in the two right lanes, on the ramp to Eastport, construction in the left lane, and the ramp from Eastport closed off. West

0: M403 beyond the QE407, construction in the two left lanes delays from the QEW. 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Your next report is at 7:21, and now with your forecast, Alistair Alders.
1: It is cool but sunny in the GTA. However, if you're farther north, certainly into Kettleby and beyond, and over to Orangeville and areas north of there, some flurries on the go this morning. Now, the GTA will see the cloud building in with a few scattered showers expected this afternoon. 9 is the guaranteed high. They will move out early this evening, and then it becomes

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1: Starting with some good news on the westbound Gardner around Park Lawn, long-term construction has shifted, which means all four lanes are now open. Since last April, it's been down to three lanes for a bridge project. Work will resume in August, but for now, it's on a break leading up to the World Cup. On Lakeshore Boulevard, daily construction continues between Yonge and west of Bay. It's in place from 10 a.m. to 3 p.m., and one lane gets closed. This is for repairs to the underside of the Gardner. That's going on until the end of this month. On Pape, south of O'Connor, single-lane construction is being set up either side of Cosburn Avenue for Ontario Line construction. Once in place, it'll remain there until early next year as excavation work gets underway. And another long-term construction spot cleared on the Allen north of the 401. Northbound lanes have all reopened. This was a TTC project and was supposed to be done late last year, but was delayed before finally being finished up this past week. I'm Jordan Kerr.
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0: 1 degree right now at Pearson. It feels like minus four. That is why a frost advisory is in place. Good morning. I'm Mitch Berg.
5: I'm John Leatherby. Here's a check of the morning's top headlines.
0: Flashes of Kawhi Leonard last night from RJ Barrett had Raptors fans in disbelief as this thing now heads to game seven. More on that in a moment. And Spirit Airlines has announced it has gone out of business after 34 years. The soaring price of jet fuel, the final nail in the coffin for the Florida-based airline that had twice filed for bankruptcy. It's time now for sports from Sportsnet 590 The Fan, Ben Lewis.
6: Good morning. Do you believe in miracles? The Raptors somehow alive and well. RJ Barrett was the hero of the city last night, burying the overtime winner as Toronto fended off the Cavaliers 112-110.
7: Raptors looking to force a game seven. Down one. Barnes on the move. Toss out. Barrett three. Off the heel.
6: The three ball getting a bounce off the back rim that reminded many of Kawhi Leonard's knockout game-winning shot when Toronto took out the Sixers in 2019 en route to the championship. Scotty Barnes outstanding all night. He had 25 points, 14 rebounds. Jacoby Walter added 24. And the Raptors will take on the Cavaliers back in Cleveland tomorrow for Game 7. Elsewhere, LeBron James and the Lakers punched their ticket to Round 2, knocking off the Rockets in 6 with a 98-78 win. The Pistons beat the Magic 93-79, forcing a Game 7 back in Detroit. Kazuma Okamoto launched two home runs for the Blue Jays. They picked up just their fifth road win of the season, beating the Twins 7-3. Dylan Cease takes the ball today as they'll take on the Twins at 2 o'clock on the Fan and Sportsnet. And Gage Gonsalves scored the winner in overtime for the Lightning. They edged the Habs 1-0, forcing a Game 7 back in Tampa. The Sabres won their first playoff series since 2007. They beat the Bruins 5-1 to eliminate Boston in 6. Mitch Marner had two goals plus an assist. Vegas eliminating Utah in 6 games with a 5-1 win. Sports at 15 and 45 past every hour or anytime at sportsnet.ca.
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1: 680 News Time, 719. Despite a ceasefire between Israel and Hezbollah, both sides continue to exchange fire. CNN's Oren Lieberman reports.
2: Well, Israel has continued to carry out strikes in southern Lebanon, insisting that they are permitted to do so under the U.S. brokered ceasefire agreement. But we see the results of those strikes on the ground. According to the Lebanese Ministry of Public Health, at least 9 people, including 1 child, were killed in Israeli strikes. Hezbollah, meanwhile, has continued firing drones and, on occasion, rockets at Israeli troops, both in southern Lebanon and in northern Israel. So you see that the difficulty here, even as the U.S. is trying to push forward a diplomatic track, even though that really doesn't look viable at this point.
1: And as for peace talks with Iran, Donald Trump suggested last night that the U.S. might be better off if no deal is reached. 680 News Time, 720.
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9: Thanks, Mitch. 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Traffic alert on the westbound 401. All express lanes closed from approaching Morningside to approaching Kennedy for an ongoing transport fire cleanup. Looks like the median here suffered quite a bit of damage as well. So it appears as though this is going to be in place for quite some time. You're going to find delays in the collectors from Markham to west of Brimley. On the eastbound 401, it looks like MTO is shuffling this construction in the collectors. Initially, they had a couple of right lanes blocked from Yonge to approaching Leslie. Then it was the right lane at Yonge. Now they're saying it's the right lane at Bayview. I'm not really seeing it on the cameras, though, but I'll take their word for it. If you're passing through, would love an update at Star 680. From what I can tell, though, the ramp from Yonge still closed and the ramp to Leslie off limits with this construction. If you're traveling on the northbound 404, we have a crash north of Bloomington in the right lane. We also have ongoing bridge work in the right lane north of Bloomington, so you're going to find delays from Bloomington. On the Fort Erie bound QEW, construction continues at North Shore in the two right lanes. Good news, though, construction has wrapped up on the ramp to and from Eastport, and same goes with construction on the westbound 403 beyond the QE 407. Everything is looking good through here now as you make your way by. 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Your next report is at 7:31, and now with your forecast, here's Alistair Alders.
10: Well, it's mainly sunny across the GTA, a cool start to the morning, and farther north outside of the GTA, some flurries on the go this morning. Now, the GTA will see cloud building in with a few scattered afternoon showers, and 9 the guaranteed high today, cooler than normal. 0 again overnight tonight, so another frosty start tomorrow. It does become mainly clear, and then tomorrow clouds build back in with a few afternoon to evening showers and 14. Chance of a shower, but brighter Monday, sun and cloud and warmer 19. Showers, though, return more widespread for Tuesday and 17. At the moment, it's +1 at Pearson, 2 degrees downtown, and the guaranteed high is 9 degrees.
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0: Toronto. It is 7:24. It started with mispronunciations, like saying Regina wrong or saying Atlanta instead of Alberta, and it spiraled into so much more. The Media Ecosystem Observatory, a Canadian political online watchdog, began looking into a network of dozens of YouTube channels claiming to be covering Canadian politics from an Albertan perspective. But what they found was faceless Dutch content creators to be behind those videos instead. Big Story podcast host Karen Ciolan spoke with Chris Ross, senior analyst at the Media Ecosystem Observatory, about just what they uncovered.
1: They're different than genuine Albertan separatists. So we use like a set of popular separatist voices on YouTube as a set of channels to measure this inauthentic network against. And we saw that this inauthentic network, they really ratchet up the grievance language. So I work with a team of smart computer scientists and they use LLM models to measure the grievance-laden language and like how often in every video segment it includes like grievance towards Ottawa or Canada. And these inauthentic channels, they do it 60% more than Albertan separatists who, understandably, are very grievance-oriented with their language towards Canada. So it's not just divisive, it's like super divisive and inauthentic. And then they also weave in pro-US annexation arguments on top of that. 10 to 12 times more than Albertan separatists or Albertans involved with the independence movement.
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4: I'm Tim Demopoulos. Infiniti is ramping up its product launch cadence and re-energizing the luxury brand with five new vehicles scheduled to launch over the next 5 years. The latest launch is the QX65 Coupe, which competes in the lucrative midsize luxury SUV category. Ken Hearn is the managing director for Infiniti Canada.
5: It's almost half the industry in Canada is in this segment. 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We really packaged it for the Canadian consumer. You know, how many other vehicles can you put four golf bags in across the width comfortably? How many other vehicles can you place four full-size luggage plus your two other duffel bags in comfortably? How many people 6 feet plus fit comfortably in a fastback vehicle? And ours does all of those things packaged up into what I think personally is a beautiful, beautiful vehicle.
4: And although the QX65 is imported from the U.S. and subject to tariffs, Infiniti has a strategy to make sure pricing remains competitive.
5: Tariffs are challenging for all OEMs in Canada and the U.S. Everybody's going through the same challenges. So we've priced the vehicle to the Canadian market. So we made sure that the MSRP on our vehicle that you'll find out about shortly is priced to the market in Canada, and we're taking on part of this tariff. And yes, it's squeezing margins, but we're making sure that we have the product to the Canadian consumer and make sure that we're supporting our dealers with some volume. QX65 on sale early summer, and really excited to see what the consumer thinks about it in Canada.
4: Ken Hearn is with Infiniti, and with your weekend business report, I'm Tim Demopoulos.
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1: Good morning. It's Saturday, the 2nd of May. I'm John Leatherby.
2: I'm Mitch Burke, and here's what's making news this hour.
1: Oh, what a feeling. The Raptors force a Game 7 with a buzzer-beater three ball.
2: Traffic alert, 401 westbound express lanes at Morningside closed for tractor-trailer crash cleanup.
1: Funeral details now known for an OPP sergeant who died in a crash on the 401 last Monday.
2: You'll have to do the transit two-step again today as a portion of the subway is closed.
3: RJ Barrett delivers heroics for the Raptors. They force a Game 7 with the Cavaliers back in Cleveland tomorrow. Lightning beat the Habs in overtime. Sports at 45.
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1: It's time for Rogers Xfinity Internet traffic and weather together on the ones with Stephan Olup.
4: Thanks, John. 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So, yes, let's start with that traffic alert on the westbound 401. All express lanes closed from approaching Morningside to approaching Kennedy. This is all thanks to a collision involving a transport trailer. Took place about 4 this morning. Then the transport caught on fire, and now the cleanup is underway. I spoke to the MTO. Still not quite sure on an expected reopening time. They said maybe 1 o'clock, so it's going to be in place for quite some time. Caused quite a bit of damage to the median here as well. So for now, you're going to find delays in the collectors from Markham to west of Brimley. Construction on the eastbound 401 in the collectors at Bayview in the right lane. Looks like the ramps from Young and the ramp to Leslie still off limits as well. On the northbound 404 north of Bloomington, we have a crash in the right lane. We also have bridge work here in the right lane. You're going to find a heavy backup from Bloomington. Fort Erie bound QEW at North Shore. Two right lanes out with construction. Southbound 400 at Major Mac. New issue, a stall in the right lane. Doesn't appear to be slowing things down, though. And on city streets, westbound Lawrence closed at Markham for a crash. Be aware of overhead power lines and keep a safe distance of at least 3 meters. Learn more at esasafe.com/stop-look-live. Your next report is at 7:41, and now with your forecast, here's Alistair Alders.
5: Well, Stephan, it is a mainly sunny but cool start to the morning. Temperatures are in the low single digits for some at or below freezing, and we do have flurries on the go well to our north this morning, but cloud cover will be building in, and a few scattered showers expected in the GTA this afternoon. 9 degrees, the guaranteed high for today. Then 0 overnight. It will be another frosty one with any showers moving out early this evening, and then it becomes mainly clear. Tomorrow, a bright start, but building cloud with more showers in the afternoon to evening. A bit warmer tomorrow, though, 14 degrees. In the meantime, plus one at Pearson, 2 degrees downtown, the guaranteed high, 9 degrees.
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1: It was deja vu all over again. The only difference, Kawhi's game winner in 2019 was in Game 7 against the Sixers. Last night, it was all about R.J. Barrett.
2: 680's Luke Shields recaps a wild overtime against the Cavaliers in Game 6.
6: It was tense times for the Raptors and their fans down the stretch of a must-win Game 6 at Scotiabank Arena on Friday. The Raps got big performances from the likes of R.J. Barrett, Jacoby Walter, and Scottie Barnes. Barrett and Walter each had 24 points, while Barnes posted a double-double with a team-high 25 to go along with 14 assists in the absence of Brandon Ingram. The Dinos took a 92-81 lead into the fourth quarter, but that advantage didn't last long as the Cavs came all the way back to tie it up and force overtime. The game stayed neck and neck all the way through OT, setting the stage for Mississauga's own R.J. Barrett, who drilled a three ball with the help of a crazy bounce off the back rim to give the Raptors the lead with just 1 second to go in overtime, and that was the difference. The Raps win Game 6, 112-110, to force that winner-go-home Game 7 on Sunday in Cleveland. I'm Luke Shields.
1: Betcha there are still some fans awake at this hour, heading home from a long night of celebrating that wild Raptors win last night. City News reporter Brandon Chogrey at Jurassic Park when the game-winning shot occurred.
7: Just when it looked like it was all over for Toronto, R.J. Barrett with one of the most clutch shots in Raptors history, shades of Kawhi Leonard, sending Raptors fans into a frenzy.
8: I remember that Mother's Day watching Kawhi hit that shot. This is on the same magnitude, same level, insane. Atmosphere, everything insane. That bounce, insane, wow.
9: Bro, when that shot went in, I fully thought it missed. I thought the game was gone. But when it went in, the entire crowd celebrated. The energy here is unreal. Let's go Raptors, Game 7, we're winning it.
10: Amazing, we came here together. We wanted to see a good game, and we just couldn't have gotten any.

0: better. We saw one of the most exhilarating games ever. Blood's boiling, hearts racing.
1: Game 7 might be in Cleveland, but Toronto is ready to cheer so loud that the Raptors and Cavaliers will hear them all the way in Ohio. At Jurassic Park, Brandon Chobre, City News.
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3: From the 680 News Radio Traffic Center, I'm Stefan Olup. All express lanes on the westbound 401 closed from approaching Morningside to approaching Kennedy for an ongoing transport fire cleanup. The 680 Traffic Watch continues.
4: Thank you, Stefan. A police funeral service for Brandon Malcolm is set for this Wednesday. The OPP sergeant was killed last Monday in a single vehicle collision involving a motorcycle on the 401 in Coburg. The 33-year-old joined the provincial police force in 2020 and was a member of the force's precision motorcycle team. The visitation and funeral are not open to the public, but details on the public live stream are expected to be released closer to that service on May 6th.
5: At 7:36, Toronto police investigating in Scarborough this morning after a single vehicle crash killed a man in his 20s. This happening around 7:30 last night in the area of Goldhawk Trail and Hutchcroft Avenue near McNichol and McCowan Road when the car went into a tree. The man was rushed to hospital where he later died. No other injuries were reported.
4: If the subway is your ride today, you'll want to listen up. There is no service on Line 1 Yonge University between Finch and Sheppard Yonge stations. There are shuttle buses running in their place. The TTC says it's for planned track work and that regular service will resume at 8 a.m. tomorrow.
5: Well, Hyde Park, the place to be to see some beautiful spring colors. The city predicting that the cherry blossom trees to reach peak bloom this weekend. You'll want to be bundling up, though, if you head out. 680 meteorologist Alistair Alders says May struggling to get where May should be from a temperature perspective.
6: Well, this first weekend of May is cooler than normal 9. All we will manage for the guaranteed high today, the normal high is 16. And once again tonight, we will fall down to the freezing mark. So another frosty start early tomorrow morning. The normal low is 6 degrees. Temperatures will start to trend a bit warmer late weekend. And then by Monday, we are actually a bit above seasonal, 19 degrees. But temperatures do moderate towards the middle of next week.
5: There is a chance of scattered showers today.
4: 680 News Time 7:37. Spirit Airlines has announced it's gone out of business after 34 years. The ultra-low-cost Florida-based airline says it has immediately started winding down operations. Travel expert Katie Nastro on the impact.
7: Every airline is looking at creative ways to sort of help their margins. One way, other than just raising fares and raising fees, is looking at capacity cuts. So we're already seeing secondary cities or some leisure markets on carriers like Delta, United, American, you know, all the big players really looking at where they can make small cuts that won't make immediate huge impacts.
4: Now, the outcome of talks between Spirit and the federal government over a potential bailout is still unclear. Donald Trump had said that perhaps something would be announced as late as today.
5: Grammy-winning pop princess is pulling double duty tonight on Saturday Night Live. Olivia Rodrigo teased the episode along SNL cast member Ashley Padilla.

0: Dead off her forthcoming album holds the number one spot on this week's Billboard Hot 100. 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
0: 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Impro says the price had no change at midnight, staying at $1.86.9 a liter. Coming up in 60 seconds, we'll have traffic and weather together. 680 News Time, 7:40.
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0: 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Time for Rogers Xfinity Internet traffic and weather together on the ones. Here's Stefan Olip.
7: Thanks, John. This report is brought to you by the City of Toronto. Traffic alert on the westbound 401. All express lanes closed from approaching Morningside to approaching Kennedy. And this is all thanks to an ongoing transport fire cleanup. Caused quite a bit of damage to the median as well. MTO expecting this closure to be in place until at least 1 this afternoon. You're going to find delays first as you approach the transfer to the express near Nielsen, which is closed, of course. Then it picks up again from approaching Markham in the collectors to west of Brimley. Eastbound 401, construction in the collectors at Bayview, blocking the right lane of the ramps from Young and the ramp to Leslie, off limits as well. Northbound on the 404, had a crash north of Bloomington in the right lane. I'm not seeing any delays here anymore, though, so it looks like it might have cleared away. Still waiting for confirmation from the MTO. We also have bridge work here in the right lane as well, so watch out for that. Southbound 400 at Major Mac, right lane blocked with a stall. No delay, though. Fort Erie bound QEW at North Shore, construction blocking two right lanes. Again, not seeing a delay. And in town, westbound Lawrence closed at Markham for a collision. Protect your basement from flooding. Get up to $6,650 in City of Toronto subsidies to protect your home. Toronto.ca/basement flooding. Your next report is at 7:51. And now with your forecast, here's Alistair Alders.
8: It is mainly sunny, temperatures in the low single digits right now for some at or just below the freezing mark. And we do have some flurries north of the GTA, although only have to go as far north as possibly Aurora and Orangeville to encounter those flurries. Now, it will cloud up for the GTA, and there will be a few scattered showers around this afternoon, 9 the guaranteed high, and then 0 overnight. So another frosty one, chance of an early evening shower, but becoming mainly clear. Tomorrow, clouds build back in with a few afternoon and evening showers. Showers 14. Monday, sun and cloud, chance of a shower 19. In the meantime, 1 degree at Pearson, 2 downtown, and the guaranteed high today, 9 degrees.
0: 680 News Time, 7:43. The organization behind the Oscars addressing the use of AI in films ahead of next year's awards.
9: The Academy also stresses humans must be at the center of the creative process. Screenplays must be human authored to be eligible. The Academy is reserving the right to ask for more information from a filmmaking team about the nature of the use of AI. The new rules also include significant changes to the much-criticized international film category, expanding eligibility to include films that

0: won top qualifying awards from prestigious film festivals like Cannes, Venice, and Toronto. I'm Ed Donahue.
1: It's Employment Law Q&A.
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5: Lots of sun in downtown Toronto. It's up to 1 degree at Pearson. Good morning. I'm John Leatherby. Here's a check of the morning's top headlines. Well, it's a game seven in Cleveland, and thanks to R.J. Barrett, a three-ball buzzer beater, a prayer from beyond the arc. We'll have all the details with Ben Lewis coming up in just seconds in sports, as well as a traffic alert. 401 westbound express lanes at Morningside remain closed this morning for a tractor-trailer cleanup. It is time for sports. Here's Ben Lewis.
6: Good morning. The Raptors getting exactly what they needed last night.
7: Best two words in sport. Game seven.
6: Yes, we will get a game seven between the Raps and Cavs. RJ Barrett buried a game-winning three ball in overtime off the back rim with 1.2 seconds remaining as Toronto won a thriller over the Cavaliers 112-110, a game that went right down to the wire. Cleveland erased an 11-point fourth quarter deficit. Scotty Barnes scored 25 points and added 14 rebounds. Coach Darko Rajakovic says there's still work to do.
7: There is a lot of reason for us to be proud what we achieved in this game. We did not finish the job, okay? 48 minutes for basketball more, and we have 48 hours in preparation for that. Starts now.
6: Game 7 set to go tomorrow night. Elsewhere, the Lakers knocked off the Rockets in 6. The Pistons forced a Game 7 with the Magic, beating Orlando 93-79. To the Stanley Cup playoffs, Montreal missed an opportunity to advance. Gage Gonsalves scored the winner in overtime as the Lightning skated past the Habs 1-0. That forces a Game 7 back in Tampa. The Sabres won their first playoff series since 2007. They beat the Bruins 5-1 to advance in 6, and Vegas advancing in 6 games with a 5-1 win over Utah. Mitch Marner with 2 goals in the win. Kazuma Okamoto crushed a pair of home runs last night. The Blue Jays beat the Twins 7-3. Dylan Cease gets the ball this afternoon. Game time 2 o'clock on the Fan and Sportsnet. Sports at 15 and 45 past every hour or anytime at sportsnet.ca.
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5: 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Processed meats such as bacon and hot dogs raises the risk of certain types of cancer. Ivo Franciscatos now with food and nutrition expert Rose Reisman.
11: The World Health Organization, WHO, classifies processed meat as a group 1 carcinogen.
12: Rose Reisman says processed meat has been linked to colorectal cancer, so it's important you limit your consumption.
11: But only 50 grams daily, which is equal to 1 hot dog or 2 strips of bacon, can raise the risk by 18%.
12: She says most processed meats, including deli meats, contain a cancer-causing ingredient.
11: The nitrates form cancer-linked compounds. And you have

0: careful because sometimes there's other ingredients that are nitrates but called something else. So that doesn't mean that the meat is free of these carcinogens.
1: Wiseman says processed meats should only be consumed on occasion.
0: What you can do is swap the deli meat for real chicken, tuna, beans, and instead of bacon and eggs, try eggs and yogurt.
1: I'm Eva Fragiscados.
2: The U.S. warning ship companies that they could face sanctions if they pay Iran to pass through the Strait of Hormuz, adding more pressure on both sides of the war. This alert came from the U.S. Office of Foreign Assets Control yesterday. Speaking at the Palm Beaches dinner in Florida, Donald Trump says that the United States could be better off if officials don't reach a deal with Iran.
3: I'm so busy with the Iranians calling, trying to make a good deal, and we're not going to let that happen. But got to make a bad. They've got to make a bad deal. But if they make a deal at all, because frankly, maybe we're better off not making a deal at all. Do you want to know the truth? Because we can't let this thing go on.
2: There's still no sign from the White House on when negotiations might resume. 680 News Time, 750.
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2: 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Traffic and weather together on the ones. Here's Stefan Olin.
8: Thanks, John. 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Traffic alert on the westbound 401. All express lanes remain closed from approaching Morningside to approaching Kennedy. This is for an ongoing transport fire cleanup. Caused quite a bit of damage to the median here as well. It looks like we have a fuel spill cleanup happening on this scene as well. So this closure is going to be in place for quite some time. You're going to find delays in the collectors from approaching Markham to west of Brimley. Then after that, we have a stalled vehicle blocking the right express lane just beyond the 400. No delay here, though. Good news on the eastbound 401. All construction has wrapped up near Yonge and Bayview. That right lane in the collectors is now active. The ramp from Yonge and the ramp to Leslie also cleared up as well. On the northbound 404, we've been dealing with a collision north of Bloomington. Looks like it might have cleared away, but it looks like we still have a bit of a slowdown on your approach. Last check, it was in the right lane. If you're passing through, would love an update at Star 680. Southbound 400 at Major Mac, we have a stall in the right lane. No delay here, though. Fort Erie bound QEW at North Shore, a couple of right lanes out with construction. Not seeing a delay here either. And on city streets, westbound Lawrence closed at Markham for a collision. 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Your next report is at 8:01, and now with your forecast, here's Alistair Alders.
9: Well, we've been enjoying some sunshine. Clouds are building closer to the GTA. It does become mainly cloudy today. There's some flurries to our north and maybe a few could drift into the GTA. But for the most part today, some scattered showers expected this afternoon. 9 is the guaranteed high, a cool day overall and cool tonight down to the freezing mark. Once again, chance of early evening showers, then mainly clear. Building cloud cover tomorrow with a few afternoon to evening showers and 14. Sun and cloud chance of a shower 19 Monday, but cloudy with showers Tuesday and 17. Temperatures will trend cooler again towards the middle of next week. It is currently plus one at Pearson, 2 degrees downtown. The guaranteed high is 9 degrees.
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6: Madonna and Sabrina Carpenter's collaboration, Bring Your Love. The track is the first single off Madonna's upcoming album, Confessions 2, and comes on the heels of the duo's surprise performance of the song at the Coachella Music and Arts Festival.
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6: Just in time for Mother's Day, Rita Wilson has released her new song, Your Mother. The track comes from Wilson's just-released new album, Sound of a Woman. Wilson has a string of concerts coming up, starting in Boston on June 11th.
8: I want that life. I want those cars, those L.A. nights hanging.
6: Everlast is set to release his first album in 8 years. Embers to Ashes is scheduled to arrive on August 28th, featuring this song, My Hollywood. In My Hollywood, I'm Rick Damigella.
4: And we'll run for the roses taking place at Churchill Downs this afternoon.
9: 20 of the top thoroughbreds in the world will get a shot at immortality. The 152nd running of the Kentucky Derby goes down today in what's known as the most exciting 2 minutes in sports. There's no real favorite, with the betting odds circling a group of five horses that could come away as champion. Arkansas Derby winner Renegade was the 4-1 morning line favorite, but was assigned the unfortunate number one post, and no Derby winner has won from that post since Ferdinand in 1986. The 8-1 favorite Commandment will break from the eighth post, winners of four straight starts, including the Florida Derby, the Puma, So Happy, and Further Ado. Also odds on favorites to be in the mix. Post time from Churchill Downs is 6:57. From the Sports Center, I'm Alex Ixero.
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6: Good morning to our listeners in Upter Grove, where it's minus 2 degrees, a little bit of cloud, sunshine downtown Toronto, and it's 1 at Pearson, and it's 8 o'clock.
7: Number one for breaking news, traffic, and weather. 680 News Radio Toronto.
8: Good morning. It's Saturday, May 2nd. I'm Mitch Burke.
6: And I'm John Leatherby. Here's what's making news this hour.
8: How you feeling today, Raptors fans?
9: That was insane. Now we have to go. Game 7 in Cleveland. Take care of business.
8: RJ Barrett's late bounce in OT forces a Game 7, and the fans in Jurassic Park last night went nuts.
6: Traffic alert, the delays are building along the westbound 401 Express. That's at Morningside, where all the lanes have been closed for hours now for a crash cleanup.
8: The soaring price of jet fuel has proven fatal for the already struggling Spirit Airlines, now the first U.S. carrier in 25 years to go out of business.
6: There's no subway service today on a portion of Line 1, and tomorrow it's Toronto Marathon Day, and that will mean major closures along Yonge and the Lakeshore.
10: We'll get a Game 7 in Cleveland tomorrow night. RJ Barrett with the overtime winner as the Raptors stun the Cavaliers. Blue Jays beat the Twins. Sports at 15.
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8: Rogers Xfinity Internet. Traffic and weather together on the ones. Here's Stefan Olup.
11: Thanks, Mitch. This report brought to you by Canadian Tire. So, yeah, as you just heard there in the headlines, westbound 401 Express remains closed from approaching Morningside to approaching Kennedy. This is all thanks to a collision that took place around 4 this morning involving a transport trailer, and then the transport caught fire, and the cleanup continues. So you're going to find heavy delays in the collectors from approaching Markham to west of Brimley, and in that backup, just beyond Markham. Looks like now we have a multi-vehicle crash on the left shoulder, seeing some occupants outside of the vehicle, so watch out for that as well. If you're traveling eastbound, it's looking good through the city. Northbound 404 dealing with a crash north of Bloomington in the right lane. Slight bunch up here. Southbound 400 at Major Mac. Problems have cleared away. Eastbound Gardner, east of Jameson. Now we have two right lanes blocked with some sort of maintenance. Heavy backup from approaching Jameson now. If you're on the Fort Erie bound QEW at North Shore, a couple of right lanes out with construction and not slowing things down, though. Westbound 407, a ramp from southbound Bathurst closed for weekend construction. Same goes with the ramp to Dufferin and the northbound Dufferin ramp to the westbound 407 off limits on city streets. Westbound Lawrence closed at Markham for a collision. 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Your next report is at 8:11, and now with your forecast, here's Alistair Alders.
12: Well, it's starting to warm up now. 3 degrees at Pearson and 4 downtown, but we do have cloud cover starting to build into the GTA. That is in the forecast today. The early morning sunshine fading to mainly cloudy skies, and a few showers are expected this afternoon. Even right now, though, you may encounter some wet flurries into places like Vaughan and Markham. So just something to keep in mind. It's certainly not going to be sticking around, but some scattered showers expected today. 9 the guaranteed high, then another frosty night with the wet weather tapering off. It becomes mainly clear tonight, down to 0. As I mentioned, 3 at Pearson, 4 downtown, and 9 degrees of the guaranteed high.
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8: The Raptors stay alive in the playoffs and force a Game 7 in Cleveland, courtesy of a wild three ball in overtime from Mississauga's own RJ Barrett, with just seconds.

0: to go.
1: Well, 680's Luke Shields breaks it all down for us.
2: The Raptors were without their top scorer in the regular season in their must-win Game 6 against the Cleveland Cavaliers on Friday as Brandon Ingram was out with an injury, and they had a number of guys step up big in his absence. Scotty Barnes once again led the charge for the Raps, posting a double-double with 25 points and 14 assists. Overtime was needed after the Raptors blew an 11-point fourth-quarter lead and Q Mississauga's own R.J. Barrett.
3: Raptors looking to force a Game 7. Down one. Barnes on the move. Toss out. Barrett three. Off the heel. And in! Can you believe it?
2: That clutch three-point shot with 1 second left on the clock after a wild bounce off the back rim was the difference in the game as the Raptors pushed the series to 7 games with the 112-110 overtime win. The scene shifts back to Cleveland for the series-deciding Game 7 matchup on Sunday. I'm Luke Shields.
0: Toronto was buzzing all night from fans celebrating the big OT win. Maury Sherman of Kiss 92.5's Roz and Mocha show was at Jurassic Park, who, with fans, they got to see their team in at least one more playoff game. They're feeling pretty good about that.
4: Let's go! My heart is outside of my chest. My heart is gone.
5: I'm outer world.
4: RJ Barrett, you're the best thing that's ever happened to Canada and the Toronto Raptors.
5: I don't even know. I can't even put it into words. RJ Barrett in the clutch.
4: When we needed him most, our leading scorer, our best player in this playoffs, RJ Barrett, baby, in the clutch. Let's go, Raptors.
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6: 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Scotty with four. Strikes it down. Scotty B.
1: 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That's at Finch west of Dufferin. 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Money raised to benefit Second Harvest, Canada's largest food rescue organization, which fights hunger by redistributing surplus food to people in need across the nation.
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8: This is Stephen Ola from the 680 News Radio Traffic Center. All westbound 401 express lanes remain closed from approaching Morningside to approaching Kennedy for an ongoing transport fire cleanup. The 680 Traffic Watch continues.
0: A man in his 20s has died after his car went into a tree last night in Scarborough. Police were called to the scene near McNichol and McCowan in the area of Goldhawk Trail and Hutchcroft Avenue around 7:30 last night. No other injuries were reported. Police are still investigating what led to the single vehicle crash.
1: 680 News Times, 8:07. If you're planning on hopping on the subway today, a heads up, no subway service. Line 1, Yonge University, that's between Finch and Sheppard Yonge stations. The TTC says shuttle buses will be running frequently to replace the trains. Wheel-Trans not impacted. Service will go back to normal tomorrow morning at 8 o'clock.
0: 680 News Time, 8:07. Another chilly day in store for the GTA. Today's guaranteed high won't even crack the double digits. 680 meteorologist Alistair Alders tells us when we can expect to warm up.
9: Well, it's a cool start to the weekend. Temperatures will be warming up gradually up to 14 on Sunday, and then early next week, Monday, 19 degrees, which is actually a bit above where we should be for this time of year. However, it does look like temperatures will moderate to and even back below seasonable values around the middle of next week.
0: Today's high is 9 degrees, and more showers are on the way this afternoon.
1: The federal government looking to finalize 3 major trade deals before the end of the year. Here's Canadian Press reporter Lisa Laporte.
10: International Trade Minister Maninder Sidhu says Ottawa has teams of negotiators in different parts of the world almost every week. He says a team was in Brazil this past week for negotiations on a free trade agreement with South American trade bloc Mercosur.
1: Ottawa also looking to sign agreements with both India and the Association of Southeast Asian Nations as the Liberals aim to double non-U.S. exports over the next decade.
0: And the skyrocketing price for jet fuel and no emergency bailout from the federal government has left Spirit Airlines grounded for good. The U.S. airline has started to wind down operations immediately after 34 years of flying customers at an ultra-low cost.
11: I'm actually shocked. At this point, I don't know what to do at this point.
12: Spirit helped define the era of no-frills air travel. Ultra-low base fares with fees for nearly everything else.

0: From bags to seats to snacks, a model that's spread across the industry. But the bargain carrier buckling under years of pressure. First, the COVID pandemic, then competition from larger airlines, and most recently, surging fuel costs, more than doubling.
1: I hope the prices aren't too much higher. Whoever else I have to fly with.
0: Michelle Franzen, ABC News.
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2: 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Rogers Xfinity Internet, traffic and weather together on the ones. 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
12: Thanks, Mitch. 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All westbound 401 express lanes remain closed from approaching Morningside to approaching Kennedy, and this is for an ongoing transport fire cleanup. You're going to find heavy delays from Nielsen now in the collectors to west of Brimley. MTO says they expect this closure to be in place until at least 1 this afternoon, so we're going to have to deal with it for a while. If you're on the northbound 400, we have moving maintenance now set up in the HOV lane. They are at Teston, not seeing a delay though. Northbound 404 crash has cleared north of Bloomington. We still have bridge work though, occupying the right lane through here. Fort Erie bound QEW at North Shore, two right lanes out with construction, not seeing a delay though. On the eastbound Gardner, you will find delays coming into downtown, and that's because we have maintenance set up east of Jamison. Was two right lanes, now just the single right lane here, but they have closed the BC ramp to the eastbound Gardner, so delays on your approach to Jamison. And if you're traveling on city streets, heads up, they have now closed Strawn in both directions between Lakeshore and Fleet for marathon setup, and westbound Lawrence remains closed at Markham for a crash. 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Your next report is at 8:21, and now with your forecast, here's Alistair Alders.
13: Well, there's still some sunshine to be found, but cloud cover is building into the GTA, and there could even be a few wet flurries as you make your way farther north away from the lakeshore. Now, as we go throughout the day, it becomes mainly cloudy with a few scattered showers this afternoon, only 9 for the guaranteed high today, and then another frosty night as the chance of showers diminishes. It will become mainly clear, and we fall back to the freezing mark. Tomorrow, 14 degrees, so a bit warmer, but building cloud cover with a few afternoon and evening showers. It is currently 3 degrees at Pearson, 4 degrees downtown. The guaranteed high today, 9 degrees.
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14: The popular Candlelight Tribute Series plays the music of Pink Floyd tonight in the serene setting of the Metropolitan Community Church of Toronto, just off Girard near Logan. 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

0: If you're in the mood for some disco, R&B, funk, fun, Toronto band The Free Label play the Opera House near Queen and Broadview. Someone please save my life. UK artist Youngblood brings his Idols World Tour to Coca-Cola Coliseum on the X Grounds tonight. The Danforth Music Hall playing host to Scottish rockers Biffy Clyro for one night only. I think I just wanted to say the name Biffy Clyro. And from the renowned Two Cellos, now out on his own, Lucas Sulick plays tonight at the Queen Elizabeth Theatre. Get out there. I'm Scott Burnett.
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1: It is 3 degrees right now in Toronto, warming up ever so slightly on our way up to a guaranteed high of 9 degrees. Good morning to you. I'm Mitch Berg. RJ Barrett's Kawhi moment keeps the Raptors in this first round fight. Game 7 goes tomorrow night in Cleveland. Traffic alert. Delays continue to build along the westbound 401 Express approaching Morningside, where all lanes have been closed for hours for crash cleanup. We'll have another update at 8:21. And coming up next in the news, Donald Trump now floats the idea of the U.S. not reaching a deal with Iran. First, though, it's time for sports. Here's Ben Lewis.
6: Thank you. One of those Raptors shots for the ages last night. Toronto beat the Cavaliers 112-110 in overtime, and RJ Barrett was the hero.
7: Raptors looking to force a game 7. Down 1. Barnes on the move. Toss out. Barrett 3. Off the heel.
6: That is the call. 3-ball for the game winner. Getting a bounce off the back rim and falling in reminded many of Kawhi Leonard's game-winning shot back when the Raptors beat the 76ers in 2019 en route to their championship. Scotty Barnes added 25 points, 14 rebounds. Game 7 set to go back in Cleveland tomorrow night. Elsewhere, LeBron James and the Lakers punched their ticket to the second round. They beat the Rockets 98-78 to advance in 6 games. The Pistons forced a Game 7 with the Magic, beating Orlando 93-79. Kazuma Okamoto launched a pair of home runs for the Blue Jays. They picked up just their 5th road win of the season with a 7-3 victory over the Twins. Dylan Cease will take the ball this afternoon. Game time for Minnesota, 2 o'clock on the Fan and Sportsnet. To the Stanley Cup playoffs, Gage Gonsalves scored the game winner in overtime for the Lightning. They staved off elimination with a 1-0 win over the Habs, and a Game 7 will go back in Tampa. The Buffalo Sabres won their first playoff series since 2007. They beat the Bruins 5-1 to eliminate Boston in 6 games. Mitch Marner had 2 goals plus an assist as Vegas thumped Utah 5-1. They're off to the second round, winning the series in 6. Sports at 15 and 45, past every hour or anytime at sportsnet.ca.
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1: 680 News Time, 819. Over 2 months now since the U.S. went to war with Iran, and President Donald Trump is not happy with the state of negotiations, even going so far as to say yesterday that the U.S. would be better off without a deal. CNN's Leila Garagoglu is in Abu Dhabi.
13: As President Trump said, you know, there's not really a deal going forward, even though there's been a little bit of forward action. But I really think to understand where we're at when it comes to a deal and possible re-escalation of this war, we have to look to what the Iranians have been saying. And Mojtaba Khamenei, the supreme leader, yesterday said that Iran has emerged out of this conflict as a military power. Now, this really shows you where the Iranians' heads are at. They view these negotiations as them coming in with a upper hand, in a really strong position, and very unlikely to capitulate, which means that we are heading towards some form of escalation if a deal is off the table.
1: And a new poll finds 61% of Americans now believe that attacking Iran in the first place was a mistake. 680 News Time, 820.
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16: Thanks, Mitch. 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Traffic alert on the westbound 401. All express lanes remain closed from approaching Morningside to approaching Kennedy. So around 4 this morning, we had a crash involving a transport, and then the transport caught fire, and the cleanup continues. Caused quite a bit of damage to the road and median here as well. So you're going to find delays in the collectors from Morningside now to west of Brimley. And in that backup, we also have a crash in the left lane just beyond Markham. So watch out for that. If you want to exit at Morningside, Shepherd and Ellesmere appear to be moving pretty well. You can rejoin at Kennedy. If you're traveling further west, we had problems in the express near the 400. That has cleared away. But now we have an issue on the ramp to the 403, 410 stall in the right lane. Doesn't appear to be causing a delay, though. Northbound 400, that moving maintenance has moved up to King in the HOV lane. No delay here either. Fort Erie bound QEW construction continues at North Shore. A couple of right lanes out. Again, not seeing a delay. You will find it slow, though, on the eastbound Gardner on your approach to Jamison, and that's because we have maintenance set up from Jamison to Dufferin in the right lane. The ramp from BC also closed as well. Hire the Gardner to take care of your lawn and garden. 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Your next report is at 8:31, and now with your forecast, here's Alistair Alders.
17: Well, it's still quite sunny over the west end of the GTA through downtown and off towards the east. It's more so a mix of sun and cloud as we start to see this cloud cover building in. It will become mainly cloudy with a chance of a few scattered showers this afternoon. 9 degrees, all we manage for the guaranteed high. And then another chilly night, 0 the low, chance of early evening showers, but it becomes mainly clear. A sunny start, but increasing cloudiness tomorrow with a few afternoon and evening showers, 14. Warm early next week, 19, with sun and cloud on Monday, chance of a shower, but Tuesday showers in 17, and temperatures do trend cooler mid next week. Currently 3 degrees at Pearson, 4 downtown, and the guaranteed high today 9 degrees.
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3: The Blue Jays will look for a second straight win in Minnesota today after dominating over the Twins thanks to Big Oak. 680's Ben Lewis joins us with more.
4: Despite their early season struggles, the Blue Jays are starting to turn a corner, and so is newly acquired third baseman Kazuma Okamoto, who had a big day at the plate last night as the Jays toppled the Twins 7-3.
5: Okamoto, first pitch swinging, rips another one, left field, does it again! Okamoto with his second home run of the night, wasted no time, sends it into the left field stands, and the Blue Jays lead 6-2.
4: The call on his second home run of the night. Okamoto now has 7 bombs on the season, and the Jays are edging closer to that 500 mark. They sit 15-17 overall, and they'll have right-hander Dylan Cease on the mound to make the start this afternoon. He's come as advertised so far, tallying 49 strikeouts through 6 starts. That's the second most in the American League. First pitch will fly just after 2 o'clock this afternoon. You can listen live to the game on The Fan or watch it on Sportsnet. From the Sports Desk, I'm Ben Lewis.
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11: I'm Chris McCusker. The Screen Break Initiative is a $50 million five-year commitment from Rogers Communications. And Rogers is the parent company of this radio station. But getting your kids away from their screens might be easier said than done. Catherine Martinko is author of Childhood Unplugged, practical advice to get kids off screens and find balance.
12: Many families I talk to are in pretty deep. Their kids are on devices anywhere from, 5 to 9 hours a day. Those are the statistics currently. It's an average is between 5.5 hours for tweens, up to 9 hours for teenagers. So when you consider that, that is an enormous amount of time that kids are spending on devices, scrolling for fun, and that doesn't include screen time used for schoolwork.
11: And talk about this issue appears to be heating up.
12: Just the mere fact that we are having this conversation on air is a sign that it is entering the mainstream. I've noticed a big shift just in the last 3 years since my book came out, the first one, Childhood Unplugged. When I started talking to people about that project initially while I was writing it, there was sort of this sense that it was a bit of a niche topic. I was obviously raising my kids in a somewhat, digital minimalist environment. They have very limited access to screens, always have while growing up. And people thought that was kind of quirky, kind of unusual. But now it's no longer that. So it absolutely has become more commonplace.
11: A mini documentary called The 5.2 Project is now available at rogers.com/screenbreak to mark Mental Health Awareness Month in May. And with your Weekend Business Report, I'm Chris McCusker.
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13: Hi, I'm Sarah Baumler. 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
2: 3 degrees right now at Pearson. As you've been hearing from Alistair, the guaranteed high is 9 degrees, and that is a far cry from the average high for this time of the year, 16. But we will get closer to that mark tomorrow. Much better running weather tomorrow for the Toronto Marathon. More details coming up. Kate Hayes is the Weekend Morning Show anchor. 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
3: Good morning. It's Saturday, May 2nd. I'm John Leatherby.
2: I'm Mitch Burke. Here's what's making news this hour.
3: Yes, that happened. The Raptors, or more specifically RJ Barrett, forcing a Game 7 tomorrow in Cleveland.
2: No subway service on a section of the TTC's Line 1 today. Your transit need to know is ahead.
3: Transit alert, a portion of the westbound 401 at Morningside remaining closed for a vehicle fire cleanup.
2: Spirit Airlines waves the white flag. The ultra-low-fare U.S. carrier is going out of business. Sky-high fuel prices, the final straw.
4: RJ Barrett hit the game winner in overtime. Raptors stunned the Cavaliers to force Game 7. The Habs fall to Tampa in OT. Blue Jays beat the Twins. Sports at 45.
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5: Thanks, John. 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Major problem on the westbound 401. All express lanes remain closed from approaching Morningside to approaching Kennedy. So around 4 this morning, had a collision involving a transport. Then the transport caught fire, and it caused significant damage, obviously, to the transport, but to the road and median here as well. So the cleanup continues. MTO, not really sure when they expect to have the road reopened. Maybe at least 1 o'clock was the best estimate. So for now, you're going to find heavy delays in the collectors from Morningside to west of Brimley. If you want to exit, Shepherd and Ellesmere looking pretty good. You can rejoin at Kennedy. Then in that backup, though, we also have a crash in the collectors at Markham in the left lane. And on the ramp to the 403, 410, right lane is blocked with a stall. On the eastbound Gardner, maintenance set up in between Jameson and Dufferin in the right lane. The ramp from BC also off limits for this maintenance. Heavy delays from approaching Jameson. Fort Erie bound QEW at North Shore. Construction continues to block the two right lanes. Not seeing any delays though. If you're on the northbound 400, looks like that moving maintenance has cleared out of the HOV lane at King. And on the southbound 404, watch out for debris in the left lane at Bloomington. Boasting some of the best brand loyalty in Canada, not that Don Valley North Toyota likes to boast, visit the showroom or DonValleyNorthToyota.com, a division of Wayne's Auto Group. Your next report is at 8:41, and now with your forecast, here's Alistair Alders.
6: Well, it's more so a mix of sun and cloud around the GTA. Still quite sunny over the west end, but through downtown Toronto, cloud deck is building in the east end, and certainly as you move north of the GTA, quite cloudy. And you may encounter a few scattered flurries, especially north of the lakeshore. Now, as we go throughout the day, it does become mainly cloudy with some scattered showers this afternoon. Only 9 for the guaranteed high, unfortunately, today. And another chilly night down to the freezing mark. Chance of early evening showers as it becomes mainly clear. A bright start tomorrow, but building cloud cover with a few afternoon to evening showers, but at least a bit warmer, 14 degrees. It is currently 3 at Pearson, 4 downtown, and the guaranteed high only 9 degrees today.
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3: What an absolute fantastic night last night down at the bank. The Raptors keeping their playoff dreams alive. They send their fans into a trance-like flashback to 2019.
2: 680's Ben Lewis with the recap on Game 6 at Scotiabank Arena. Feel
4: it coming. It is something about those rims in Toronto. The Raptors staved off elimination with one of the most memorable playoff wins in franchise history. RJ Barrett delivering as they beat the Cavaliers 112-110 in overtime.
7: Raptors looking to force a Game 7. Down one. Barnes on the move. Toss out. Barrett three. Off the heel. And
4: call on the game-winning three ball from Barrett with 1.2 seconds remaining. A bounce reminiscent of Kawhi Leonard's game-winning shot for Toronto over the 76ers back in 2019. The win came after Cleveland erased an 11-point deficit in the fourth quarter. Toronto managing to come through with the win despite again missing Brandon Ingram and Emmanuel Quickley. It's a do-or-die Game 7 back in Cleveland tomorrow. From the Sports Desk, I'm Ben Lewis.
3: Well, the energy in Toronto was, as we used to say, electric, starting at Scotiabank Arena and Jurassic Park, both packed with Raptors fans to get to see their team live to fight another battle. Maury Sherman with KISS 92.5's Rose and Mocha Show was there to see with other fans the big basket in overtime by R.J. Barrett.
8: I can't believe that. That was the craziest thing I've ever seen.
9: In the last minute.
8: Craziest game I've ever seen live. Best thing I've ever seen in my life. RJ Barrett's a GOAT. I don't even have words. This is amazing. Electric. We're winning in seven. We're going to the finals, baby.
9: Raptors in seven.
8: Great showing from the young players. Great showing. We need to work on those rebounds a little bit. Things are looking up for the next series.
3: Keep it right here. We'll have all the Raptors coverage when they take on the Cavs in Game 7 tomorrow.
2: 680 News Time, 8:35. Heads up if you're planning on taking the TTC's Line 1 today. Subway trains are not running between Finch and Shepherd Young. That's for scheduled track work. Shuttle buses are running instead. Regular service resumes at 8 tomorrow morning.
3: It's the first weekend of May. Still feels like we're barely into springtime. A high today of only 9. Not much warmer tomorrow. You definitely need that light jacket if you're going to be out and about. 680 meteorologist Alistair Alder says you might want to bring the brolly as well.
10: Well, there is some sunshine in the weekend forecast, but shower chances too, mainly during the afternoon into the early evening periods. So we start the days with a bit of sunshine, but then it clouds up and we see that chance for showers rolling in this afternoon to early this evening, and then again tomorrow afternoon to evening, a few showers expected.
3: When's it going to get a little bit warmer? Stay with us. Traffic and weather together every 10 minutes on the ones.
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5: This is Stefan Ola from the 680 News Radio Traffic Center. All lanes on the westbound 401 Express closed from approaching Morningside to approaching Kennedy for a vehicle fire cleanup. Not expected to be reopened until at least 1 o'clock. The traffic watch continues.
2: Toronto police are investigating what led to a fatal single vehicle crash last night in Scarborough. It was around 7:30 when a car drove into a tree near Goldhawk Trail and Hutchcroft Avenue. That's near McNichol and McCowan. A man in his 20s died in hospital. No one else was hurt.
3: At 8:37, Prime Minister Carney wheels up for a trip to Armenia, looking to expand trade and investment into Canada.
11: The Prime Minister's office says the visit is focused on economic efforts as well as defending Ukraine. Mark Carney will be in the Armenian capital through Monday for the European Political Community Summit on strategic cooperation in politics, security, and infrastructure. Canada is the first non-European country to attend these meetings. They've taken place twice a year since Russia's full-scale invasion of Ukraine in 2022. Jason White, The Canadian Press.
2: With jet fuel prices causing problems for airlines, one of the more affordable options, they've completely gone out of business.
12: After three decades in the skies, Spirit Airlines is shutting down, ceasing operations for good, forcing passengers flying in the coming days to scramble.
13: I'm actually shocked. At this point, I don't know what to do at this point.
12: Spirit Airlines had been seeking about $500 million in federal aid in exchange for giving the U.S. government a majority stake in the company, but the two sides unable to reach a deal. Michelle Franzen, ABC News, New York.
3: Well, this is a sad morning for auto racing fans worldwide. Italian champion and Paralympian Alex Zanardi has died at the age of 59. In 2020, Zanardi was seriously hurt in a hand bike accident after crashing into an oncoming truck during a relay event in Tuscany. He suffered serious facial and cranial trauma and put into a medically induced coma. Almost 20 years before that, he lost both legs in an auto racing crash. Zanardi winning two championships in kart in 1997 and 1998 in the U.S. before a brief return to Formula One. He also won four gold medals and two silvers at the 2012 and 2016 Paralympics. Competed as well in the New York City Marathon and set an Ironman record. 680 News Time is

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1: It's time for the News Radio Toronto gas price update. Enpro says the price didn't change at midnight, holds at $1.86.9 a litre at many GTA stations. Coming up, we'll have traffic and weather together. It's 8:40.
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1: 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Traffic and weather together on the ones with Stefan Olin.
4: Thanks, John. This report brought to you by Loblaws. Traffic alert on the westbound 401. All express lanes remain closed from approaching Morningside to approaching Kennedy, and this is for an ongoing transport fire cleanup. So you're going to be pushed into the collectors approaching Morningside. You're going to find it slow now in the express approaching this transfer and delays in the collectors from Morningside to west of Brimley. Shepherd and Ellesmere still moving pretty well. If you want to use them and take those over to Kennedy, where you can rejoin to get around this backup. In that backup, though, we also have a collision in the collectors at Markham in the left lane, so watch out for that. In the west end, on the ramp to the 403, 410, right lane is blocked with a stall, not really impeding your drive, though. Southbound 404 had some debris in the left lane at Bloomington. It has been picked up. If you're traveling on the eastbound Gardner, you're going to hit delays on your approach to Jamison. That's because we have maintenance blocking the right lane from Jamison to Dufferin. The ramp from BC also closed down. Fort Erie bound QEW from North Shore to the upside of the Skyway. Couple of right lanes out with construction. And now you will find a bunch up starting at North Shore. Westbound 407, no access from southbound Bathurst. That ramp is closed for weekend maintenance. And same goes with the ramp to Dufferin and the ramp from northbound Dufferin. 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
5: Thank you, Stefan. Well, there's more sunshine over the west end of the GTA than the east end. We will see skies becoming mainly cloudy. A few flurries showing up on the radar north of the lakeshore, and we will see a few scattered showers around the GTA this afternoon. 9 degrees, all we manage for the guaranteed high. Then another cool night with a chance of early evening showers diminishing, then partly cloudy to mainly clear skies down to zero. Tomorrow, building cloud cover with a few afternoon and evening showers, 14, and Monday, sun and cloud. A chance of a shower, but a warmer day, 19. It is 3 degrees right now at Pearson, 4 downtown, and the guaranteed high today is 9 degrees.
1: 6:80 News Time is 8:43 in Cuba. May Day celebrations outside the U.S. Embassy in protest as President Donald Trump signs an executive order Friday imposing new tariffs on the Cuban regime, citing national security concerns. Here's ABC's Matt Rivers.
6: The Cuban government organizing a large march that they called an anti-imperialist march. Hundreds of thousands of Cubans brought out by the Cuban government to parade in front of the U.S. embassy, ultimately ending the march at a stage in front of the embassy. And the message from the Cuban government to the U.S. government was very clear. Amidst this ongoing pressure campaign from the United States, the Cuban government, with all these people out there that they say are behind it, saying the Cuban government, in its current form, is here to stay. Matt Rivers, ABC News in Havana, Cuba.
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2: Cloudy skies now in downtown Toronto. It's currently 3 degrees at Pearson. Good morning, I'm John Leatherby with a check of the top bulletins. The Toronto Raptors live to play a Game 7. That big three ball from one of their star players forcing that Game 7 tomorrow in Cleveland. We'll have all the details coming up in seconds in sports. And as well, a TTC closure for you to be aware of. It's on Line 1, the Yonge University line for today. No subway service between Finch and Sheppard Yonge stations for scheduled track work. It is time for sports. Here is Ben Lewis.
3: Their epic series will continue. The Raptors forcing a Game 7 last night, winning an absolute thriller over the Cavaliers 112-110 in overtime. RJ Barrett burying a game-winning three ball with 1.2 seconds remaining, while Scotty Barnes added 25 points, 14 rebounds. Coach Darko Rajakovic says there's still work to do.
4: There is a lot of reason for us to be proud of what we achieved in this game. We did not finish the job. Okay, 48 minutes of basketball more, and we have 48 hours in preparation for that. Starts now.
3: That Game 7 set to go tomorrow night from Cleveland. Elsewhere, LeBron James had 28 points. The Lakers knocked off the Rockets in six games. The Pistons forced a Game 7 with Orlando, beating the Magic 93-79. To the Stanley Cup playoffs, Montreal missing a chance to move on. Gage Gonsalves scored the winner in overtime. The Lightning beat the Habs 1-0. Game 7 will go back in Tampa. The Sabres won their first playoff series in 19 years. They beat the Bruins 5-1. They advanced in six games. Mitch Marner had two goals plus an assist for Vegas. They thumped the Mammoth 5-1 to advance in six games. And Kazuma Okamoto crushed two home runs last night. Blue Jays rolled past the Twins 7-3. Dylan Cease will get the start this afternoon. It's a 2 o'clock game time from Minnesota. You can listen live on Sportsnet 590. The Fan, watch it on Sportsnet. Toronto FC back on the pitch today. They'll take on San Jose at 1. 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
2: 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Now she's off to the East Coast to represent Ontario. Here's our Alex Sixero.
10: Kalia Dakota of Brampton was just 1 year old when her mom got her involved with gymnastics.
11: And then I started doing competitive gymnastics and it got really fun and I was doing all these cool skills and then I just stuck with it.
10: And now 10, Kalia has really excelled, wanting to recognize the place she trains at.
11: So I'd like to shout out All-Star Sports Center because that's the gym that I go to.
10: Earlier this month, Kalia had quite the showing at provincials in Belleville. She placed second overall in her group and third overall among all competitors in her age and level.
11: It was really exciting and I felt really energized. I felt like that I ate enough that day. I felt really confident. There's like a lot of new people that I met and it was like really exciting that they were cheering me on and stuff. And it got like my momentum and confidence up. So I did really good.
10: And that performance has earned Kalia a spot on Team Ontario next month for the Eastern Championships in New Brunswick. From the Sports Center, I'm Alex Sixero.
2: Despite a ceasefire between Israel and Hezbollah, both sides continuing to exchange fire. More from CNN's Oren Lieberman.
12: Well,

0: Israel has continued to carry out strikes in southern Lebanon, insisting that they are permitted to do so under the U.S. brokered ceasefire agreement. But we see the results of those strikes on the ground. According to the Lebanese Ministry of Public Health, at least 9 people, including 1 child, were killed in Israeli strikes. Hezbollah, meanwhile, has continued firing drones and, on occasion, rockets at Israeli troops, both in southern Lebanon and in northern Israel. So you see the difficulty here, even as the U.S. is trying to push forward a diplomatic track, even though that really doesn't look viable at this point.
1: And as for peace talks with Iran, President Donald Trump suggesting last night the U.S. might be, quote unquote, better off if no deal is reached.
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4: Thanks, John. 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So not much to tell you about regarding this ongoing closure of the westbound 401 Express. All lanes remain blocked off from approaching Morningside to approaching Kennedy. And this is thanks to an early morning collision involving a transport, which then subsequently caught fire, and the cleanup continues. You're going to find heavy delays from Morningside in the collectors. The Express getting pretty slow on your approach to Morningside, where you're forced into the collectors as well. Well, a bit of good news, though, in that backup, a crash in the collectors at Markham has cleared away, and problems on the ramp to the 403, 410 also clear, but now a new issue on the ramp to Winston Churchill, one of the center lanes, that center right turn lane blocked with a stalled transport. If you're traveling on the eastbound Gardner, you're going to hit delays from Parkside to approaching Dufferin. We have maintenance set up in the right lane between Jamison and Dufferin. The ramp to, or from BC, I should say, also closed down. Fort Erie bound QEW, construction in the two right lanes from North Shore to the upside of the Skyway, and delays from North Shore as a result. Rest of our highways looking pretty good, but on city streets, westbound Lawrence closed at Markham for a crash, and Strawn closed in both directions between Lakeshore and Fleet, and this is for the Toronto Marathon setup. The Total Tech Pool Spring Sale is back. 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Your next report is at 9:01. And now with your forecast, here's Alistair Alders.
5: Thank you, Stefan. Well, clouds are dominating for much of the GTA now, although the farther west you are, certainly west of downtown towards Oakville, Burlington, still sunny there, but clouds will be building in. Radar still showing the potential for some showers or wet flurries north of the lakeshore, and even some returns starting to show up towards Pickering and Oshawa. There will be a chance of showers moving into the GTA, scattered, 9 the guaranteed high for today. That will move out early this evening, and it becomes mainly clear down to zero, so frost advisories in effect again tonight. Tomorrow, 14 degrees with building cloud cover, a few afternoon and evening showers. That should put an end to the frost advisories, with our nights warmer as we go into next week, and temperatures a bit warmer, at least briefly. 19 Monday, sun and cloud chance of a shower, cloudy with showers Tuesday, and 17, but a cooling trend expected mid to late next week. In the meantime, 3 degrees at Pearson, 4 downtown, and the guaranteed high, 9 degrees.
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4: Are the Maple Leafs any closer to unveiling their new look front office? 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
6: It's a matter of Sundin agreeing to a contract and to what they have planned for him.
5: Multiple reports of John Shaika, the front runner for general manager, best known for his time with the Arizona Coyotes. He was just 26 when they hired him. On Sportsnet 590, the Fan's Kipper and Bourne this week. Steve Peters worked with Shaika on the Coyotes coaching staff.
7: You're going to get a guy that's smart, that he's going to look at every angle of a deal. 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So I think that's the asset.
5: The draft lottery is Tuesday. If Toronto's traded but protected first round pick remains in the top five, they get to make that selection in June. I'm Simon Bennett.
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11: I'm Tim Demopoulos. Hockey brings people together, and this season, it united Canadians for something bigger than the game. Through Hyundai Hope on Wheels and the Greatest Save campaign, every NHL save during the regular season helped drive support for pediatric cancer research. And now, that impact has been rounded up by Hyundai and its partners to a major milestone for the fight against pediatric cancer. Steve Flamond is president and CEO of Hyundai Auto Canada.
12: For every save during the regular season a goalie would make, we would donate $10 towards the cause, and this would be given to Hope on Wheels in addition to the $4.1 million that we had committed to that cause. So the more saves the goalies make, the better it is for the cause. And it came in at about $650,000. We were happy to work with our partners, again, the NHL, the NHLPA, the Alumni Hockey Fights Cancer, and we rounded it up to a nice $1 million, which could not go to a better cause.
11: Hyundai says the fight against pediatric cancer has also united employees and its dealer partners.
12: To be able to rally around a cause that's as important as fighting pediatric cancer and funding the research and the support for parents and kids really united us. So we're working with our dealers for the cause and really laser focused on optimizing it. And we're all in on this, and we've got a long view. The goal is to one day eradicate this very bad disease. We want to make a difference.
11: Steve Flamond is with Hyundai Auto Canada, and with your weekend business report, I'm Tim Demopoulos.
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1: Orangeville, light snow, 1 degree at this hour. It's cloudy in downtown Toronto, 3 degrees at Pearson. 680 News Time, 9 o'clock.
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3: It is Saturday, May 2nd. I'm Mitch Burke.
1: And I'm John Leatherby. Here's what's making news this hour.
3: Traffic alert. The cleanup from an earlier crash involving a tractor trailer has the westbound 401 express lane approaching Morningside completely shut down.
1: RJ Barrett gets his Kawhi moment.
4: I can't believe that. That was the craziest thing I've ever seen.
1: Believe it, keeping the Raptors in the first round fight.
3: Bailout talks fall through in Washington, leaving Spirit Airlines grounded for good.
1: A chilly and in some parts, I'm going to say the F word, frosty morning in the GTA. We'll get pretty close to the seasonal average tomorrow for the Toronto Marathon.
5: We'll get a Game 7 in Cleveland tomorrow night. RJ Barrett with the overtime winner as the Raptors stun the Cavaliers. Blue Jays beat the Twins. Sports at 15.
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3: Rogers, Xfinity Internet, traffic and weather together on the ones. 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
6: Thanks, Mitch. This report brought to you by Woodbine Racetrack. So as you just heard, all lanes on the westbound 401 express closed from approaching Morningside to approaching Kennedy. Had a collision involving a transport take place around 4 this morning. Then the transport caught fire and the cleanup continues. MTO's earliest estimate on a reopening time is about 1 this afternoon. You're going to find heavy delays from approaching Morningside into Collectors to west of Brimley. The express approaching Morningside where you're forced off, also pretty heavy. After that, on the ramp to Winston Churchill, we have the center right turn lane blocked with a stalled transport right at the end of the ramp. Westbound 407, no access from southbound Bathurst. That ramp is closed for weekend construction. Same goes with the ramp to Dufferin and the ramp from northbound Dufferin. On the eastbound Gardner, we have maintenance in the right lane between Jameson and Dufferin. Delays from Parkside, the ramp from British Columbia, also off limits. Fort Erie bound QEW construction from North Shore to the upside of the Skyway. In the two right lanes, you're going to find delays on your approach to North Shore. Off the highways, westbound Lawrence closed at Markham for a crash. Strawn closed in both directions between Lakeshore and Fleet as crews set up for the marathon tomorrow. And north of the GTA in Bradford, Line 9 closed from Yonge to 10th Side Road for a structure fire. Fashion, energy, and the thrill of the track. 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Your next report is at 9:11. And now with your forecast, here's Alistair Alders.
7: Well, clouds have filled into much of the GTA. Parts of the West End still seeing some sunshine. The radar also indicating that there could be some wet flurries or light showers scattered around. So just something to keep in mind. A few scattered showers are expected this afternoon. Only 9 for the guaranteed high today. And then a frosty night again down to the freezing mark. That chance of showers diminishes early this evening. It becomes mainly clear. Tomorrow is warmer, 14 degrees. We start similar to today with some sunshine, but building cloud and a few afternoon and evening showers. Now 4 degrees at Pearson and 4 degrees downtown. The guaranteed high is 9 degrees.
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3: It was deja vu all over again. The only difference, Kawhi's game winner in 2019 was in Game 7 against the Sixers. Last night, it was all about R.J. Barrett.
1: 680's Luke Shields recapping a wild overtime against the Cavaliers in game number 6.
8: It was tense times for the Raptors and their fans down the stretch of a must-win game 6 at Scotiabank Arena on Friday. The Raps got big performances from the likes of R.J. Barrett, Jacoby Walter, and Scotty Barnes. Barrett and Walter each had 24 points, while Barnes posted a double-double with a team-high 25 to go along with 14 assists in the absence of Brandon Ingram. The Dinos took a 92-81 lead into the fourth quarter, but that advantage didn't last long as the Cavs came all the way back to tie it up and force overtime. The game stayed neck and neck all the way through OT, setting the stage for Mississauga's own RJ Barrett, who drilled a three ball with the help of a crazy bounce off the back rim to give the Raptors the lead with just one

0: second to go in overtime, and that was the difference. The Raps win game six, 112-110, to force that win or go home game seven on Sunday in Cleveland. I'm Luke Shields.
1: Some Raptors fans, no doubt, right now refueling with some greasy breakfast after a long night of celebrating the big win. City News reporter Brendan Shogrey was at Jurassic Park last night, right when that game-winning shot happened.
2: Just when it looked like it was all over for Toronto, RJ Barrett with one of the most clutch shots in Raptors history, shades of Kawhi Leonard, sending Raptors fans into a frenzy.
3: I remember that Mother's Day, watching Kawhi hit that shot. This is on the same magnitude, same level, insane. Atmosphere, everything insane. That bounce, insane, wow.
4: Bro, when that shot went in, I fully thought it missed. I thought the game was gone. But when it went in, the entire crowd is celebrating. The energy here is unreal. Let's go, Raptors. Game seven, we're winning it.
5: Amazing. We came here together. We wanted to see a good game, and we just couldn't have gotten any better. We saw one of the most exhilarating games ever. Blood's boiling, hearts racing.
2: Game seven might be in Cleveland, but Toronto is ready to cheer so loud that the Raptors and Cavaliers will hear them all the way in Ohio. At Jurassic Park, Brendan Shogrey, City News.
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7: This is Stefan Olup from the 680 News Radio Traffic Center. All lanes on the westbound 401 Express closed from approaching Morningside to approaching Kennedy for a vehicle fire cleanup. The traffic watch continues.
8: If the subway's your ride today, listen up. No subway service on Line 1, Yonge University, between Finch and Sheppard Yonge stations. Shuttle buses will be running. The TTC says it's for planned track work. Wheel-Trans will not be affected. Regular service to resume at 8 o'clock tomorrow morning.
1: There are no GO trains on the Barrie line this weekend. Replacement buses are running between Barrie and Rutherford, then to Highway 407, where you can connect to downtown using the subway. Metrolink says the closure is due to critical track work that was postponed during the World Series. Train and bus schedules will also be changed on Monday due to some residual construction.
8: 680 News Time is 9:06. A police funeral service for Brandon Malcolm is set for this Wednesday. The UPP sergeant was killed last Monday in a single vehicle collision involving a motorcycle on Highway 401 in Coburg. The 33-year-old joined the Provincial Police Force in 2020 and was a member of the force's precision motorcycles team, the Golden Helmets. The visitation and funeral not open to the public, however. Details on the public live stream expected to be released closer to the May 6th service.
1: 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High Park is the place to be to see some beautiful spring colors. The city is predicting that the cherry blossom trees will reach peak bloom this weekend. You, however, will not be in peak bloom. We're all still shivering here. 680 meteorologist Alistair Alders says May is struggling to get where it should be temperature-wise.
9: Well, this first weekend of May is cooler than normal 9. All we will manage for the guaranteed high today, the normal high is 16. And once again tonight, we will fall down to the freezing mark. So another frosty start early tomorrow morning. The normal low is 6 degrees. Temperatures will start to trend a bit warmer late weekend. And then by Monday, we're actually a bit above seasonal, 19 degrees. But temperatures do moderate towards the middle of next week.
1: And you'll also want to look out for some showers later on this afternoon.
8: Spirit Airlines announcing it's going out of business after 3.5 decades. Major airlines now offering discounts to Spirit passengers and other airlines impacted by its sudden shutdown. ABC's Morgan Norwood's at Newark Liberty International Airport.
10: The sudden shutdown coming after Spirit failed to secure a last-ditch government lifeline, a proposed $500 million. Spirit CEO releasing a statement saying despite the company's efforts, the recent material increase in oil prices and other pressures on the business have significantly impacted Spirit's financial outlook, adding, "This is tremendously disappointing and not the outcome any of us wanted." Trump late Friday insisting the White House was still weighing the deal.
11: If we could do it, we'd do it, but only if it's a good deal.
10: For decades, Spirit helped transform air travel, pioneering the ultra-low-cost model with cheap base fares.
8: Nearly 300 flights were set to take off today.
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1: And now the gas price update. Enpro says the price did not change midnight, holding at $1.86.9 a liter. At most GTA stations, we are seeing a bunch of reports, though, from stations across the city that price is around $1.90. 680 News Time, 910.
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6: Thanks, Mitch. This report brought to you by Search Kings. Traffic alert on the westbound 401. All express lanes remain closed from approaching Morningside to approaching Kennedy thanks to an ongoing transport fire cleanup. So you're going to find heavy delays from approaching Morningside to west of Brimley in the collectors, and it's slow approaching Morningside in the express where you're forced off. If you're heading further west, we have problems on the ramp to Winston Churchill in the center right turn lane. Stalled transport trailer here. Doesn't appear to be slowing things down, though. Southbound 404 starting to build from approaching Shepherd to the 401. On the eastbound Gardner, you're going to hit delays from Parkside to Dufferin. We have maintenance set up in the right lane between Jamison and Dufferin. The ramp from British Columbia also closed down. Westbound QEW dragging past the Ford plant. We have problems on the right shoulder at Royal Windsor, and then construction set up Fort Erie-bound QEW from North Shore to the upside of the Skyway. Couple of right lanes out here. Delays on your approach to North Shore. And if you're trying to get on the westbound 407, you cannot do so from southbound Bathurst. That ramp is closed until Monday for construction, and same goes with the ramps to Dufferin and from northbound Dufferin. Looking for better results from your Google advertising? 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Your next report is at 9:21. And now with your forecast, here's Alistair Alders.
7: Well, clouds are dominating for most of the GTA, perhaps still a few peaks of sun over parts of the West End, but the cloud cover has moved in and radar indicating a few light showers, maybe mixing with wet flurries, especially north of the lakeshore. A few showers are expected this afternoon with mainly cloudy skies and only 9 the guaranteed high, and then 0 overnight with a chance of early evening showers, but it does become mainly clear. A bright start again tomorrow, but building cloud and a few afternoon to evening showers, 14. Monday, a chance of a shower, but more so a mix of sun and cloud and a warmer day, 19. It is currently 4 degrees, both at Pearson and downtown. The guaranteed high is 9 degrees.
1: 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A Grammy-winning pop star is pulling double duty tonight on Saturday Night Live. Olivia Rodrigo teasing the episode alongside SNL cast member Ashley Padilla.
8: Hi, I'm Olivia Rodrigo, and I'll be the host and musical guest this week on SNL.
9: You know, I actually got my driver's license last week.
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9: Oh, you do if you're banned from the subway. 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
1: This is Rodrigo's first time hosting SNL, her third as musical guest. The lead single Drop Dead off her forthcoming album holds the number one spot on this week's Billboard Hot 100.
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2: 4 degrees at Pearson right now. It feels like -2. The guaranteed high today is +9. Good morning, I'm Mitch Burke. Flashes of Kawhi Leonard from RJ Barrett last night had Raptors fans in disbelief as this thing now heads to Game 7. We'll have more on that in just a moment. Traffic alert, the cleanup from an earlier crash involving a tractor trailer has the westbound 401 express lanes completely blocked off at Morningside. At last check, we're not expecting a reopening until this afternoon. Another update coming up at 9:21. And Spirit Airlines has announced it has gone out of business after 34 years. The soaring price of jet fuel, the final nail in the coffin for the Florida-based airline that had twice filed for bankruptcy. Time now for sports. Here is Ben Lewis.
3: Thank you. One of those Raptors shots for the ages last night. Toronto beat the Cavaliers 112-110 in overtime, and RJ Barrett was the hero.
4: Raptors looking to force a Game 7. Down one. Barnes on the move. Toss out. Barrett three. Off the heel.
3: That is the call. Three ball for the game winner. Getting a bounce off the back rim and falling in reminded many of Kawhi Leonard's game-winning shot back when the Raptors beat the 76ers in 2019 en route to their championship. Scotty Barnes added 25 points, 14 rebounds. Game 7 set to go back in Cleveland tomorrow night. Elsewhere, LeBron James and the Lakers punched their ticket to the second round. They beat the Rockets 98-78 to advance in six games. The Pistons forced a Game 7 with the Magic beating Orlando 93-79. Kazuma Okamoto launched a pair of home runs for the Blue Jays. They picked up just their fifth road win of the season with a 7-3 victory over the Twins. Dylan Cease will take the ball this afternoon. Game time for Minnesota, 2 o'clock on the Fan and Sportsnet. To the Stanley Cup playoffs, Gage Gonsalves scored the game winner in overtime for the Lightning. They staved off elimination with a 1-0 win over the Habs, and a Game 7 will go back in Tampa. The Buffalo Sabres won their first playoff series since 2007. They beat the Bruins 5-1 to eliminate Boston in six games. Mitch Marner had 2 goals plus an assist as Vegas thumped Utah 5-1. They're off to the second round, winning the series in six. Sports at 15 and 45, past every hour or anytime at sportsnet.ca.
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2: 680 News Time, 9:18. The U.S. is warning shipping companies that they could face sanctions if they pay the Iranian toll to pass through the Strait of Hormuz. This, combined with President Trump not accepting Iran's latest deal and the blockade on the Strait, and all signs point to a re-escalation of this conflict. CNN's Leila Garaguzlu is in Abu Dhabi.
8: There has been that economic blockade, the blockade on the ports to help put pressure on Iran. That's also not going as the U.S. thought it would. The Iranians still standing strong. They still have quite a lot of leeway before that really, really hits their economy. So at this point, it's looking much more likely that we're going to see some renewal of conflict or tension than we are going to see a deal.
2: Speaking at the Palm Beaches dinner in Florida last night, Trump said that the United States could be better off if officials just don't reach a deal with Iran. Shifting gears, well, here we are. May 2nd, Maple Leafs fans, as we take you back

0: 59 years ago tonight.
1: Flicking it down the ice of the blue line. 3 seconds. Two.
0: The final time the Leafs hoisted the Stanley Cup, beating the Canadiens at Maple Leaf Gardens. The Buds with the longest Stanley Cup drought. The longest drought of the four major leagues belongs to the NFL's Cardinals. That dates back to 1947. One of us was 5 months and 9 days old. Won't say if that was me or not.
2: I won't say if it was me or not either. But I wasn't there to cover the game, if anyone asks.
0: No. You were just an intern. You were just getting used to the whole thing, right?
2: Right.
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2: We're clarifying I was 5 months, 9 days old on May 2nd, 1967, not in 1947.
0: Yeah, I'm sure everyone was about to drive off the road. Wait a minute. John Leathery born in 1947. Anyways, Roger Dick, Xfinity, Internet, traffic and weather together on the ones. Here's Stefan Olop.
5: Thanks, Mitch. This report brought to you by Dulux Paint. We have massive problems on the westbound 401. All express lanes.

0: closed off from approaching Morningside to approaching Kennedy. This is thanks to an early morning crash involving a transport truck, which subsequently caught fire. So the cleanup continues. Heavy delays now from Meadowvale in the collectors and from approaching Morningside in the express where you're forced into the collectors. MTO's earliest estimate on when they should have this reopened isn't until 1 o'clock. Also dealing with problems on the ramp to Winston Churchill. Center right turn lane blocked with a stalled transport. Not really seeing a delay, though. Eastbound 401. Starting to see a bit of volume now. 427 to Kipling. And again, as you make your way on to the 400 Express and Collector ramps, we also have problems on the Express ramp to the 404 DVP. Right lane blocked with a stall. No delay. And then you will find a minor bunch up in the Express approaching Brindley as drivers slow down to take a look at that westbound problem. Another issue now at Port Union in the Express. Right lane also taken out with a stall. Eastbound Gardner slow from Parkside to Dufferin. We have maintenance in the right lane between Jameson and Dufferin. The ramp from British Columbia also closed off. Westbound QEW slow passing by the Ford plant. Problems on the right shoulder at Royal Windsor. We also have construction set up. Fort Erie bound QEW from North Shore to the upside of the Skyway. Two right lanes out. Pretty slow on your approach to North Shore. Southbound 404. Delays from approaching Shepherd to the 401. And if you're traveling on city streets, westbound Lawrence closed at Markham for a crash. 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Your next report is at 9:31. And now with your forecast, here's Alistair Alders.
1: It is mainly cloudy around the GTA and a few scattered showers are showing up on the radar, possibly mixing with some wet flurries as temperatures, especially away from the lakeshore, still a bit cooler, although we are warming up gradually. Only 9, though, for the guaranteed high today with a mainly cloudy sky and a few scattered showers this afternoon. The chance will diminish early this evening. It becomes mainly clear, another frosty night down to 0. Tomorrow, increasing cloudiness, a few afternoon and evening showers, 14. Sun and cloud Monday, chance of a shower, 19, and 17 on Tuesday with showers. We're currently sitting at 4 degrees, and the guaranteed high is 9.
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3: Warming up ever so slightly at Pearson. Warm, though, is a relative term. It's 4 degrees right now, and it still feels like minus 2. The guaranteed high today is plus 9. Better tomorrow, just in time for the Toronto Marathon. Alistair Alders will give you the details moments from now. Kate Hayes is the weekend morning show anchor. We're the anchors, but she's keeping us on the air as the editor at the Tones. It's 9:30.
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4: Good morning. It's Saturday, May 2nd. I'm John Leatherby.
3: I'm Mitch Burke. 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
4: You bet there's going to be a Game 7 between the Raptors and Cavaliers, and if you missed the ending, shame on you.

0: traffic alert, 401 westbound express lanes at Morningside closed for tractor-trailer cleanup until early this afternoon.
1: It won't feel much like the first weekend of May as the chance of frost makes an appearance tonight.
0: And a police funeral service will be held Wednesday morning for the OPP officer killed while on duty in a motorcycle crash.
2: RJ Barrett keeps the Raptors' hopes alive with a game winner in overtime. They beat the Cavs to force Game 7. Blue Jays top the Twins. Dylan Cease takes the ball today. Sports at 45.
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3: Thanks, John. This report brought to you by Don Valley North Toyota. So, yeah, as you just heard, we are dealing with this major closure on the westbound 401. All express lanes shut down from approaching Morningside to approaching Kennedy after a transport was involved in a collision around 4 this morning. It then caught fire and caused quite a bit of damage to the transport trailer and to the road and median around it. So the cleanup continues. You're going to find heavy delays from Meadowvale into Collectors to west of Brimley. That's where the cleanup site is. And in the express, it is slow from Meadowvale to approaching Morningside where you're forced into the Collectors. Shepherd and Ellesmere still moving pretty well through Scarborough. If you want to use them, you can rejoin at Kennedy to get around this. We still have problems on the ramp to Winston Churchill. Center right turn lane blocked with a stalled transport. Eastbound off and on volume from the 427 to Kipling. Again, approaching the 400 in the express and Collectors. We have problems on the express ramp to the 404 DVP in the right lane. Stalled vehicle, and that's causing a backup from Leslie in the express. Problems at Port Union in the express have cleared, though. If you're on the eastbound Gardner, you're going to hit delays from Parkside to Dufferin. Maintenance in the right lane from Jameson to Dufferin. You'll find the ramp from British Columbia is also off limits. If you're on the westbound QEW, problems on the right shoulder at Royal Windsor. That's causing a slowdown from Ford, and then construction delays from approaching North Shore to the upside of the Skyway. Two right lanes out here. Southbound 404, delays from approaching Shepherd to the 401, and now seeing a buildup as well on the eastbound QEW from Cawthra to Dixie. 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Your next report is at 941, and with your forecast, here's Alistair Alders.
4: Well, parts of the west end of the GTA seeing perhaps a few peaks of sunshine still, but clouds are dominating and we have some scattered rain showers around. Could be mixing with some wet flurries to the north. Now we will see a mainly cloudy sky this afternoon with a few scattered showers and only 9 degrees for the guaranteed high. We clear out early this evening, but that means it will be chilly again down to the freezing mark. Frost advisories in effect once again. Tomorrow, building cloud cover with a few afternoon and evening showers, but it is a warmer day, 14 degrees. We're holding at 4 degrees right now, both at Pearson and downtown. The guaranteed high is 9 degrees.
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1: The nail biting reached a fever pitch around 10 o'clock last night as the Raptors needed overtime to send their fans into a frenzy last night outside of Scotiabank Arena.
0: RJ Barrett played hero in 680's Luke Shields with a recap of all the madness.
5: The Raptors were without their top scorer in the regular season in their must-win Game 6 against the Cleveland Cavaliers on Friday as Brandon Ingram was out with an injury and they had a number of guys step up big in his absence. Scottie Barnes once again led the charge for the Raps, posting a double-double with 25 points and 14 assists. Overtime was needed after the Raptors blew an 11-point fourth-quarter lead and Q Mississauga's own R.J. Barrett.
6: Raptors looking to force a Game 7. Down one. Barnes on the move. Toss out. Barrett three. Off the heel. And in! Can you believe it?
5: That clutch three-point shot with 1 second left on the clock after a wild bounce off the back rim was the difference in the game as the Raptors pushed the series to 7 games with the 112-110 overtime win. The scene shifts back to Cleveland for the series-deciding Game 7 matchup on Sunday. I'm Luke Shields.
1: Well, Toronto buzzing all night long from fans celebrating the Raptors' overtime win over the Cavaliers. Maury Sherman of KISS 92.5's Roz and Mocha show. I was at Jurassic Park with excited fans to get to see the team at least one more playoff game.
7: Let's go! That heart is my heart outside of my chest. My heart is gone.
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9: 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I can't even put it into words. RJ

0: in the clutch when we needed him most. Our leading scorer, our best player in this playoffs, RJ Barrett, baby, in the clutch. Let's go Raptors.
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2: And you, yes, you, can live out all your basketball dreams while raising money for a good cause. Registration is still open for today's Hoops for Hunger event. It's in partnership with Second Harvest. It kicks off at 1 this afternoon at La Liga Sports Complex on Finch near Dufferin. Bring two of your most athletic friends. So, John, you're coming with me. As each team must consist of three people with a minimum donation of $50 per person. Money raised will benefit Second Harvest, Canada's largest food rescue organization, which fights hunger by redistributing surplus food to people in need right across the country.
1: 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If you're planning on hopping onto the subway today, there's a heads up of no subway service on Line 1 Yonge University between Finch and Sheppard Yonge stations. TTC says shuttle buses will be running frequently to replace the trains. Wheel-Trans users not impacted here. The service back to normal tomorrow morning around 8 o'clock.
2: It's another chilly day in store for the GTA as Mother Nature struggles to bring us up to our seasonal highs for the month. The guaranteed high today, not even touching double digits. 680 meteorologist Alistair Alders, when we can expect to warm up.
3: Well, it's a cool start to the weekend. Temperatures will be warming up gradually up to 14 on Sunday, and then early next week, Monday, 19 degrees, which is actually a bit above where we should be for this time of year. However, it does look like temperatures will moderate to and even back below seasonable values around the middle of next week.
2: And just had our traffic reporter, Stefan Olip, in my ear reporting flurries up in North York right now along the 401. Yikes, the high today 9 degrees and showers are on the way this afternoon.
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5: This is Stefan Ola from the 680 News Radio Traffic Center. All lanes on the westbound 401 Express shut down from approaching Morningside to approaching Kennedy for a vehicle fire cleanup. The traffic watch continues.
1: When you have a break or don't know what to do, how likely is it that you'll pick up your phone? Rogers, the parent company of this radio station, and City News is in the early part of a multi-year screen break initiative to cut down kids' screen time. A survey for the telecom found teens spend an average of 5.2 hours a day on devices. 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
6: In a short video, producers follow teens on screens throughout an entire day. A 5.2-hour film of each one was then shown to a parent.
7: I think I described it as riveting, but that was sarcastic because it wasn't. It was more like mind-numbing.
6: Dr. Alexia Palillo at the Center for Addiction and Mental Health says she's more worried about social media dependence versus device time alone. She also wants more hard data.
8: We need studies that are looking like what parts of social media use are harmful, right? That can help us actually build evidence-based guidelines.
6: Recently, some governments in Canada have floated a social media ban for younger teens. Experts hope kids and parents work together to adjust habits.
9: I want people to put the phone down, get outside, do something like read a book, go be social, learn an instrument.
6: Nick Westall, City News, Toronto.
1: And a police funeral service to be held this Wednesday morning for the OPP officer who was killed while on duty in a motorcycle crash. Here's City's Afia Ba.
10: Visitation and the funeral service are not open to the public, but there will be a live stream with details set to be released in the coming days. Sergeant Brandon Malcolm died while on duty last Monday when his motorcycle crashed on Highway 401 near Coburg. The cause of the collision is still under investigation. Malcolm joined the OPP in 2020 and was a member of its elite precision motorcycle riding team.
1: The Coburg Community Center is hosting the private service. 680 News Times, 9:39.
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0: 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Here's Stefan Olav.
4: Thanks, John. This report brought to you by Ontario Northland. So if you're taking the westbound 401 from Pickering into Scarborough, heads up. First off, you're going to hit a bit of volume now in the collectors from west of Whites to approaching Port Union. That's where we have that ongoing construction, which has taken the collectors down to two lanes, but that's nothing compared to what you're going to run into in Scarborough. All express lanes shut down from approaching Morningside to approaching Kennedy for an ongoing transport fire cleanup. Heavy delays from Meadowvale in the collectors and from Meadowvale to approaching Morningside in the express where you're forced into the collectors. Shepherd and Ellesmere still moving pretty well through Scarborough if you want to use them instead. Problems on the ramp to Winston Churchill have cleared away. Eastbound 401, busy from the 427 to the 400 express and collectors. And we have problems on the express ramp to the 404 DVP in the right lane. You're going to find it slow from approaching Leslie in the express and collectors, but much busier in the express. If you're on the westbound QEW, looks like problems on the right shoulder near Royal Windsor have cleared, but still busy as you pass by the Ford plant. Again, Guelph line to Brant, and then really slow from Fairview to the upside of the Skyway. Two right lanes blocked with construction starting at North Shore. Eastbound Gardner, maintenance set up in the right lane between Jameson and Dufferin, slow from approaching Parkside. The ramp from British Columbia also closed off. Southbound 404 DVP drags from approaching Shepherd to Lawrence. Northbound filling in now from Lawrence to York Mills. Westbound 407, no access from southbound Bathurst. The ramps to and from northbound Dufferin blocked as well. When the North calls, the Northlander answers. With train service from Timmins to Toronto, it's the best way to skip the traffic. 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Your next report is at 9:51, and with your forecast, here's Alistair Alders.
5: It is mainly cloudy. We have some scattered showers around the GTA. Could be mixing with some wet flurries over northern regions. And as we go throughout the day, mainly cloudy, scattered showers, only 9 for the guaranteed high. We clear out this evening, but the clearing skies will help cool us down again. Another frosty night, 0 the low. Tomorrow, warmer, 14 degrees, but increasing cloudiness with a few afternoon and evening showers. Monday, sun and cloud, chance of a shower up to 19. Currently 4 degrees and the guaranteed high, 9 today.
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0: It is mainly cloudy downtown Toronto. It's up to 4 degrees.

0: At Pearson, good morning. I'm John Leatherby with a check of the top stories. RJ Barrett, the hometown hero, will have more coming up. And now, Game 7 coming up in Cleveland between the Raptors and Cavaliers tomorrow night. Line 1 of the subway between Finch and Shepherd Young closed today due to track work. So is the entire gold line running from Barrie. All the details at toronto.citynews.ca. It's time for sports. Here's Ben Lewis.
1: It was an epic win, yet there's still work to do. RJ Barrett hit the three-pointer with 1.2 seconds to go, a buzzer beater for the Raptors as they beat the Cavaliers 112-110 last night at Scotiabank Arena. A thrilling game. Barrett finished with 24 points. Scotty Barnes had 25 and 14 rebounds. Coach Darko Rajakovic says there's still one more to get.
2: There is a lot of reason for us to be proud of what we achieved in this game. We did not finish the job, okay? 48 minutes of basketball more, and we have 48 hours in preparation for that. Starts now.
1: And that Game 7 will go tomorrow night in Cleveland. Elsewhere, the Lakers knocked off the Rockets in six games. Pistons forced a Game 7 with the Magic. They beat Orlando 93-79. To the Stanley Cup playoffs, and Montreal missed an opportunity to advance. Tampa getting a 1-0 overtime win to force Game 7 of that series. That will go tomorrow night back in Tampa. Elsewhere, Buffalo advancing past the Bruins in six games with a 4-1 victory. Vegas moving on in six past Utah. Mitch Marner had two goals. They beat the Mammoth 5-1. Philadelphia takes on Carolina tonight in Game 1 of that series. Faceoff goes at 8 o'clock. The Blue Jays rolled past the Twins 7-3 last night. Kazuma Okamoto hit two home runs. Dylan Cease gets the start today. Game time 2 o'clock on The Fan and Sportsnet. And Toronto FC returns to the pitch today. They'll take on San Jose at 1 o'clock. Sports at 15 and 45. 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
0: 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It's the Road Ready Report with Tim Demopoulos.
6: 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With your Road Ready Report, I'm Tim Demopoulos.
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7: I'm actually shocked. 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
8: Spirit helped define the era of no-frills air travel. 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First, the COVID pandemic, then competition from larger airlines, and most recently, surging fuel costs, more than doubling.
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6: Thanks, John. 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Major problems on the westbound 401 through Scarborough. All express lanes remain closed off from approaching Morningside to approaching Kennedy, thanks to an early morning collision involving a transport, which then caught fire, caused quite a bit of damage to the road and median around it. So first off, you're going to hit delays in the collectors from Whites to approaching Port Union, where you have to make your way through that long-term construction. Collectors down to two lanes here. And then it's really slow from Meadowvale to Morningside in the express, where you're forced into the collectors. And then the crawl continues from Morningside to west of Brimley. We also have a new problem now on the ramp to southbound Islington. That ramp is off limits thanks to a collision, so heads up for that. Eastbound 401, busy from the 427 to the 400 express and collectors. Builds again through Keel in the collectors. And problems on the express ramp to the 404 DVP in the right lane. It is busy from Bayview Express and Collectors. Westbound 407, construction has closed the southbound Bathurst ramp, and the ramp to Dufferin also closed northbound Dufferin to the westbound 407 off limits as well. Northbound DVP slow from approaching Eglinton to York Mills. Southbound 404 DVP drags from Finch to Lawrence. On the westbound QEW, delays now from Westmall to Dixie, from Ford to Royal Windsor, and then from Appleby to Guelph Line, and then you'll hit some heavy delays from Fairview to the upside of the Skyway. Construction starting at North Shore in the two right lanes. Eastbound Gardner from Jamison to Dufferin. Right lane has been taken out with maintenance. The ramp from British Columbia also closed down. You'll find heavy delays from approaching Parkside. Ready to get rid of that old or unused car? Call 1-877-CARS-FOR-KIDS to reach a friendly live agent. You'll get a maximum tax credit, and your car can be picked up as soon as tomorrow. Your next report is at 10:01, and now with your forecast, here's Alistair Alders.
7: Thank you, Stefan. Well, it's mainly cloudy. Radar continues to indicate some scattered showers around the GTA and a few scattered showers expected this afternoon with a guaranteed high of only 9 degrees today. We're currently sitting around the mid-single digits. Overnight, we fall back to the freezing mark. Frost advisories are in effect. We will see clearing skies. And then tomorrow, sunny early but increasing cloudiness with a few afternoon and evening showers, 14. Sun and cloud with a chance of a shower, 19 on Monday, and then some more widespread showers on Tuesday and 17. It is currently 4 degrees downtown and out at Pearson, and the guaranteed high today, 9 degrees.
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5: It's been 1 year since two young Nova Scotian children went missing, and little's known about the ongoing investigation. 6-year-old Lily Sullivan, 4-year-old brother Jack, reportedly wandering into the woods near their family home north of Halifax May 2nd of last year, never returning. Big Story podcast host Karen Ciolan speaking with Natasha O'Neill, a web editor for City News Halifax, about the case.
11: Why has it been so challenging for the media and for the public to get any concrete

0: concrete information on this?
1: It's complicated. There's, in a perfect world, for us, the media, the public, just tell us what you're doing day to day. Like, tell us you're doing a polygraph test. Tell us that there's cadaver dogs. And they have been doing that. To their defense, they do release statements. They did release statements pretty evenly in those early months. But as it went by, I want to say

0: August, it started becoming like harder. It started to become like pulling teeth. Like we really couldn't get updates. They really couldn't say stuff. And some of the experts, a cold case expert that the Canadian press had spoken to, he was saying that they're using every tool at their disposal, the RCMP. But they also can't release too much information because they're worried that it could tip off a suspect in the case.
1: 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Coming up in 60 seconds, we'll have Weekend Business. 680 News Time is 9:56.
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4: I'm Chris McCusker. Research shows burnout rates in Canada sit at around 62%. That's up from 47% just 2 years ago. And some suggest you stay positive as a way to combat that. But that could actually make it worse. Alison Graham is a capacity design consultant and keynote speaker.
5: Every issue has a storyline around it, and that is going to fuel how we feel about it. And so if you are looking at it from an extreme perspective on either side, so often doom and gloom is this is the worst ever, and on the other side is magic, fairies, rainbows, and unicorns. We want to avoid both extremes because extremes distort reality.
4: You also suggest people should resist the fix.
5: As a leader or as someone who's working with another person who's really struggling, maybe they're burned out or going through something personally, our instinct is to want to help them. And sometimes people aren't looking for help. They need to feel heard. They need to feel just validated in what they're going through. And the strongest leaders are the ones who can step back and look and say, does this person right now need to be heard, hugged, or helped? I mean, obviously the hugging is a metaphorical hug if we're talking about business in the workplace, but it's really figuring out what does this person need right now.
4: You can find more tips at alisongraham.com. And with your Weekend Business Report, I'm Chris McCusker.
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11: Good morning. This is Saturday, May 2nd. I'm Mitch Burr.
1: And I'm John Leatherby. Here's what's making news this hour.
11: Traffic alert. The westbound 401 express lanes are shut down at Morningside, and they could still be for hours, all for crash cleanup.
1: How you feeling today, Raptors fans?
12: That was insane. Now we have to go. Game 7 in Cleveland. Take care of business.
1: RJ Barrett's

0: late bounce in overtime forcing Game 7, fans in Jurassic Park going absolutely nuts.
1: The soaring price of jet fuel has proven fatal for the already struggling Spirit Airlines, now the first U.S. carrier in 25 years to go out of business.
0: There's no subway service today on a portion of Line 1. Tomorrow it's the Toronto Marathon Day, and that means major closures along Yonge Street and the Lakeshore.
2: RJ Barrett keeps the Raptors' hopes alive with a buzzer-beating game winner in overtime. They beat the Cavaliers. Dylan Cease gets the ball this afternoon for the Blue Jays against the Twins. Sports at 15.
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1: Rogers Xfinity Internet, traffic and weather together on the ones. And here's Stefan Olup.
3: Thanks, Mitch. This report brought to you by True Green. So, yeah, a rough drive on the westbound 401. First off, you're going to hit delays in the collectors from Whites to Port Union. As you make your way through that long-term construction in the collectors, left lane is blocked here. And then it is really heavy from Meadowvale Express and collectors. Express lanes, you'll be forced off into the collectors approaching Morningside. And that's because we have this full closure from approaching Morningside to approaching Kennedy, thanks to an early morning crash involving a transport, which then caught fire and caused quite a bit of damage to the roadway. MTO expecting to have this reopened maybe by 1 o'clock, but not for sure. After that, delays from Victoria Park to Yonge in the collectors and approaching Yonge in the express. The ramp to southbound Islington closed for a crash. Eastbound, busy from the 427 to the 400 express and collectors through Keele in the collectors. And then problems in the right lane on the express ramp to the 404 D. DVP. It's a stall, but it's slow from Bayview Express and Collectors. Westbound 407, southbound Bathurst ramp is closed for construction. The ramp to Dufferin also closed. Northbound Dufferin ramp off limits as well. Northbound DVP slow from Spanbridge to York Mills. Southbound drags from Finch to Lawrence. On the westbound QEW, volume West Mall to Dixie, 4 to Trafalgar, Appleby to Brant, and then really slow from Fairview to the upside of the Skyway. Construction starting at North Shore in the two right lanes. Eastbound Gardner maintenance set up from Jameson to Dufferin in the right lane. It's slow from approaching Parkside. The ramp from British Columbia also closed. Southbound 410 building from Sandalwood to Beauverde. In town, traffic spotter calling in letting me know about a crash on westbound Eglinton west of the Allen. This one involving a TTC bus. It's in the left lane. And in Scarborough, westbound Lawrence closed earlier at Markham for a collision. True Green, stop doing it yourself. 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Your next report is at 10:11, and now with your forecast, Alistair Alders.
4: It is mainly cloudy. Radar still showing some showers, especially through parts of downtown to Vaughan and Markham as well. On and off through Oakville, Mississauga to Brampton. These are scattered around the GTA, and a few scattered showers expected through the afternoon. Only 9 for the guaranteed high today. Another frosty night down to the freezing mark. We do see clearing skies, and tomorrow building cloud cover with more showers expected Sunday afternoon and evening with a high warmer 14. We're now sitting at 5 degrees both at Pearson and downtown, but the guaranteed high is only 9 degrees.
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1: The Raptors keep their playoff dreams alive and send their fans into a trance-like flashback to 2019.
0: 680's Ben Lewis now with a recap of Game 6 at Scotiabank Arena.
2: It is something about those rims in Toronto. The Raptors staved off elimination with one of the most memorable playoff wins in franchise history. RJ Barrett delivering as they beat the Cavaliers 112-110 in overtime.
5: Raptors looking to force a Game 7. Down one. Barnes on the move. Toss out. Barrett 3. Off the heel. And in! Can you believe it?
2: The call on the game-winning three-ball from Barrett with 1.2 seconds remaining. A bounce reminiscent of Kawhi Leonard's game-winning shot for Toronto over the 76ers back in 2019. The win came after Cleveland erased an 11-point deficit in the fourth quarter. Toronto managing to come through with the win despite again missing Brandon Ingram and Emmanuel Quickley. It's a do-or-die Game 7 back in Cleveland tomorrow. From the Sports Desk, I'm Ben Lewis.
1: Safe to say the energy in Toronto was electric last night. Maury Sherman with Kiss 92.5's Roz and Mocha show was at Jurassic Park with the fans right when RJ Barrett won it with

0: bucket.
1: I can't believe that. That was the craziest thing I've
2: ever seen.
1: In the last minute.
2: And craziest game I've ever seen live. Best thing I've ever seen in my life. RJ Barrett's a GOAT. I don't even have words. This is amazing. Electric. We're winning in seven. And we're going to the finals, baby.
1: Raps in seven.
2: Great showing from the young players. Great showing. We need to work on those rebounds a little bit. Things are looking up for the next series.
0: And our good friend Maury will be back in the square tomorrow night for all the Game 7 action. You'll hear it here on 680.
3: 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Heads up if you're planning on taking the TTC Line 1 today. No service on the Yonge University between Finch and Shepherd Yonge stations for track work. 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
0: Well, here we are, the first weekend of May, but it still feels like we're just barely into spring. A high of just 9 degrees today. A little warmer tomorrow, but still below the average. So you might need that light jacket if you're heading out. I won't judge you if you don't, though. I wouldn't. As 680 meteorologist Alistair Alder says, you might also need the umbrella.
4: Well, there is some sunshine in the weekend forecast, but shower chances too, mainly during the afternoon into the early evening periods. So we start the days with a bit of sunshine, but then it clouds up and we see that chance for showers rolling in this afternoon to early this evening. And then again, tomorrow afternoon to evening, a few showers expected.
0: The average high for this time of the year is 16 degrees. On this day in 2001, we topped out for a record of 30 degrees.
3: 680 News, time is 10:07. Prime Minister Carney wheels up for a trip to Armenia as he's looking to expand trade and investment into Canada.
5: The Prime Minister's office says the visit is focused on economic efforts as well as defending Ukraine. Mark Carney will be in the Armenian capital through Monday for the European Political Community Summit on strategic cooperation in politics, security, and infrastructure. Canada is the first non-European country to attend these meetings. They've taken place twice a year since Russia's full-scale invasion of Ukraine in 2022. Jason White, The Canadian Press.
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7: This is Stefan Olaf from the 680 News Radio Traffic Center. All lanes on the westbound 401 Express remain closed from approaching Morningside to approaching Kennedy due to an ongoing vehicle fire cleanup. The 680 Traffic Watch continues.
0: With jet fuel prices causing problems for airlines, one of the most affordable ones has now completely gone out of business.
8: After three decades in the skies, Spirit Airlines is shutting down, ceasing operations for good, forcing passengers flying in the coming days to scramble.
9: I'm actually shocked. At this point, I don't know what to do at this point.
8: Spirit Airlines had been seeking about $500 million in federal aid in exchange for giving the U.S. government a majority stake in the company, but the two sides unable to reach a deal. Michelle Franzen, ABC News, New York.
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1: 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Rogers Xfinity Internet. Traffic and weather together on the ones. Here's Stefan Olap.
2: Thanks, Mitch. 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So as you've been hearing all morning, westbound 401 Express completely shut down from approaching Morningside to approaching Kennedy. This is thanks to a collision that took place around 4 this morning involving a transport truck. It then caught fire and caused quite a bit of damage to the road. So you'll be forced into the collectors approaching Morningside. Heavy delays from Meadowvale Express and collectors to west of Brimley, and then you'll hit some volume from Vic Park to Yonge, alternating express and collectors. Good news, though, the ramp to southbound Islington has been reopened following a crash. Eastbound, busy from Hure, Ontario to the 410 in the express. Not sure if we have an issue here. Was unable to locate one. Heads up, though, if you're coming through. Then picks up from the 427 to the 400 express and collectors through Keel and the collectors, and then problems continue on the express ramp to the 404 DVP stall in the right lane. You'll find volume from Leslie Express and collectors. If you're trying to reach the westbound 407, you can't from southbound Bathurst. That ramp is closed all weekend for construction. Same goes with the westbound 407 ramp to Dufferin and the northbound Dufferin ramp to the westbound 407. Northbound DVP slow from Spanbridge to York Mills. Southbound 404 DVP drags from approaching Shepherd to Lawrence. On the westbound QEW, it's busy from Westmall to Dixie, 4 to Trafalgar, off and on from Appleby to Brant, and then really slow from Fairview to the upside of the Skyway. Two right lanes out for construction starting at North Shore. Eastbound Gardner, maintenance blocks the right lane between Jamison and Dufferin. Delays from approaching Parkside. The ramp from British Columbia also closed down. If you're on the southbound 410, it's busy Sandalwood to Beauvais. Be aware of overhead power lines and keep a safe distance of at least 3 meters. Learn more at ESASafe.com/stop-look-live. Your next report is at 10:21, and now here's your forecast with Alistair Alders.
3: Well, drivers may encounter some scattered showers on their commute, especially between downtown Markham, Vaughan, west through to Mississauga and Milton. It's otherwise mainly cloudy and cool out there, especially for early May standards. Only 9 for the guaranteed high today. The scattered showers continue this afternoon, but the weather does clear out tonight. Chilly again, though, down to the freezing mark. Frost advisories once again. 14 degrees tomorrow with building cloud cover, a few afternoon and evening showers. Then 19 on Monday with a mix of sun and clouds. Still a chance of a shower. It's currently 5 degrees downtown and at Pearson. The guaranteed high is 9 degrees.
1: 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There have been some big construction changes around Toronto this week. 680's Jordan Kerr has the news you can use.
4: Starting with some good news on the westbound Gardner around Park Lawn, long-term construction has shifted, which means all 4 lanes are now open. Since last April, it's been down to 3 lanes for a bridge project. Work will resume in August, but for now it's on a break leading up to the World Cup. On Lakeshore Boulevard, daily construction continues between Yonge and west of Bay. It's in place from 10 a.m. to 3 p.m. and one lane gets closed. This is for repairs to the underside of the Gardner. That's going on until the end of this month. On Pape, south of O'Connor, single lane construction is being set up either side of Cosburn Avenue for Ontario Line construction. Once in place, it'll remain there until early next year as excavation work gets underway. And another long-term construction spot cleared on the Allen north of the 401. Northbound lanes have all reopened. This was a TTC project and was supposed to be done late last year, but was delayed before finally being finished up this past week. I'm Jordan Kerr.
1: The day's top stories are next.
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1: 5 degrees now at Pearson. Good morning. I'm Mitch Berg.
2: I'm John Leatherby. Here's a check of the top stories.
1: RJ Barrett's Kawhi moment keeps the Raptors in this first round fight. Game 7 goes tomorrow night in Cleveland. Traffic alert. Delays continue along the westbound 401 Express at Morningside, where all lanes have been closed for hours for the cleanup of a crash involving a tractor trailer. And we're hearing that reopening might not happen until the early afternoon. Coming up next in the news, Donald Trump now floats the idea of the U.S. not reaching a deal with Iran. First, though, it's time for sports from Sportsnet 590 The Fan. Ben Lewis.
3: It was one of the more thrilling wins in franchise history for the Raptors. RJ Barrett sinking a game-winning three with just over 1 second remaining in overtime as Toronto beat the Cavaliers 112-110, forcing a Game 7 in this first-round playoff series, and that will go back in Cleveland tomorrow. Big night for Scotty Barnes. He had 25 points, 14 rebounds on the night. Elsewhere, LeBron James and the Lakers punched their ticket to the second round. They knocked off the Rockets in six games with a 98-78 win, and the Pistons staved off elimination. They beat the Magic 93-79. Game 7 will go back in Detroit. Blue Jays picked up a 7-3 win over the Twins last night as Kazuma Okamoto launched two home runs. Right-hander Dylan Cease will make his seventh start of the season this afternoon. Game time 2 o'clock on Sportsnet 590 The Fan and Sportsnet. Gage Gonsalves, the overtime winner for the Lightning last night as they beat Montreal 1-0. Game 7 will go back in Tampa tomorrow. The Sabres won their first playoff series since 2007. They beat the Bruins 5-1 to take out Boston in six games. Mitch Marner had two goals for Vegas. They thumped Utah 5-1. They advance in six. We get game one of the second round series between the Hurricanes and Flyers tonight. Puck drop is set for 8 o'clock. And Toronto FC on the pitch. They're home to San Jose this afternoon. Kickoff from BMO Field is at 1. Sports at 15:45. 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
1: 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As the war in Iran surpasses the two-month mark, the U.S. is warning shipping companies that they could face sanctions if they do choose to pay that toll Iran is charging to safely pass through the Strait of Hormuz. Iran effectively closed that oil choke point to normal traffic by attacking and threatening to attack ships after the joint U.S.-Israeli attack. Prime Minister Mark Carney says Ottawa might send support to restore shipping access if there is a functional ceasefire. However, in an interview with the Canadian press, Carney said that despite Washington's claims that it has paused the conflict, there is not a durable ceasefire, saying, quote, "We're not in that position now, to be absolutely clear." Then, as the matter of Donald Trump is concerned, he floated the idea last night from Florida that perhaps the U.S. might be better off if no deal is reached. And it is very unclear right now just what the state of negotiations really is between the U.S. and Iran. Meanwhile, in Cuba, May Day celebrations continue outside the U.S. Embassy in protest as Donald Trump signed an executive order on Friday imposing new tariffs on the Cuban regime, citing national security concerns. ABC's Matt Rivers is in Havana.
10: The Cuban government organizing a large march that they called an anti-imperialist march. Hundreds of thousands of Cubans brought out by the Cuban government to parade in front of the U.S. embassy, ultimately ending the march at a stage in front of the embassy. And the message from the Cuban government to the U.S. government was very clear. Amidst this ongoing pressure campaign from the United States, the Cuban government, with all these people out there that they say are behind it, saying the Cuban government, in its

0: current form is here to stay. Matt Rivers, ABC News in Havana, Cuba.
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1: 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Rogers Xfinity Internet traffic and weather together on the ones with Stefan Olup.
7: Thanks, Mitch. This report brought to you by The Gardener. So major problems on the westbound 401 through Scarborough. First off, you're going to hit a bit of volume in the collectors from White's to Port Union. As you make your way through that long-term construction, left lane is blocked here. And then it is really heavy from Meadowvale to west of Brimley. And as you've been hearing, all express lanes are shut down from approaching Morningside to approaching Kennedy, thanks to this ongoing transport collision fire cleanup, whatever you want to call it. So this is going to be in place until at least 1 o'clock, according to the MTO. No other update provided in the last little while, though. Builds again from Victoria Park to Bathurst, alternating express and collectors. Eastbound, seeing a bunch up in the express from here, Ontario, to the 410. Looks like it's starting to thin out, so whatever was causing that appears to be gone. Builds again, 427 to the 400, express and collectors, through Keele in the collectors, and then problems on the express ramp to the 404 DVP. Stall in the right lane. You'll find it slow from Leslie Express and Collectors. Eastbound 409, also pretty slow from Martin Grove to the 401 ramp. Westbound 407, no access from southbound Bathurst. That ramp is closed for weekend construction. The ramp to Dufferin, also closed. Same goes with the ramp from northbound Dufferin. And now starting to see a bunch up on your approach to Dufferin. Northbound DVP, slow from Eglinton to York Mills. Southbound busy from approaching Shepherd to Lawrence. On the westbound QEW, volume as you pass by the Ford plant, and then really slow from Walker's Line to the upside of the Skyway. Construction in the two right lanes starting at North Shore. Eastbound Gardner, maintenance between Jameson and Dufferin in the right lane. It's slow from the South Kingsway. The ramp from British Columbia also blocked off. Hire the Gardner to take care of your lawn and garden. 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Your next report is at 10:31, and now with your forecast, here's Alistair Alders.
8: Thank you, Stefan. Mainly cloudy with some scattered showers around the GTA, especially from Toronto and Markham westward. Now, as we go through the afternoon, a few scattered showers expected and only 9 for the guaranteed high today. It does clear out tonight, but it will be chilly again down to the freezing mark. Frost advisories in effect. Tomorrow, increasing cloudiness with a few afternoon to evening showers and 14. Mix of sun and cloud, chance of a shower Monday, 19. More widespread showers Tuesday and 17. We're currently sitting at 5 degrees, both at Pearson and downtown. Today's guaranteed high is 9 degrees.
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1: Are the Toronto Maple Leafs close to unveiling their new look front office? Simon Bennett has the latest as a Toronto legend remains in play.
11: Still decisions to be made, but it appears Matt Sundin will be back with the organization in a prominent role. 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
12: It's a matter of Sundin agreeing to a contract and to what they have planned for him.
11: Multiple reports of John Shaika, the front runner for general manager, best known for his time with the Arizona Coyotes. He was just 26 when they hired him. On Sportsnet 590, the Fan's Kipper and Bourne this week, Steve Peters worked with

0: on the Coyotes coaching staff.
1: You're going to get a guy that's smart, that he's going to look at every angle of a deal. He's going to look at every angle budgetarily and as looking at players. So I think that's the asset.
0: The draft lottery is Tuesday. If Toronto's traded but protected first-round pick remains in the top five, they get to make that selection in June. I'm Simon Bennett.
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7: I'm Richard Detman. Canada could be hit with back-to-back interest rate increases as energy prices continue to cause broader inflation. There's a high level of uncertainty faced by the central bank as it tries to keep a lid on inflation without damaging the economy. Bank of Canada Governor Tiff Macklem spoke after the bank left its key interest rate unchanged at 2.25%.
8: First, Canada is being buffeted by global events and geopolitical uncertainties. But our economy is growing, and we expect it to continue to grow. Second, after more than a year with inflation close to the 2% target, higher global energy prices are pushing inflation up. The surge in gasoline prices, combined with still elevated food price inflation, is squeezing more Canadians. And third, monetary policy is focused on ensuring that the jump in energy prices does not turn into persistent inflation, while helping the economy adjust to global headwinds. We are committed to keeping inflation low and stable over time.
7: Meanwhile, the wild card of U.S. trade aggression against Canada continues.
8: The Bank of Canada is committed to keeping inflation close to the 2% target over time. The monetary policy needed to achieve this will depend importantly on what happens with the Canada-U.S.-Mexico trade agreement, how the conflict in the Middle East evolves, and the impacts of U.S. tariffs and energy prices on our economy.
7: Bank of Canada Governor Tiff Macklem. At the Business Center, I'm Richard Detman.
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13: Good morning. It is Saturday, May the 2nd. I'm John Leatherby.
2: I'm Mitch Burke. Here's what's making news right now.
13: Yes, that happened. The Raptors, more specifically RJ Barrett, forcing a Game 7 tomorrow in Cleveland.
2: No service on a section of the TTC's Line 1 today. Your transit need to know is next.
13: Transit alert, a portion of westbound 401 that's at Morningside remaining closed for a vehicle fire cleanup.
2: And we now know when funeral services will be held for an OPP officer killed last Monday on the 401 near Cobourg.

0: The Raptors now get set for a Game 7 tomorrow after RJ Barrett's game winner last night against the Cavaliers. Blue Jays get the Twins this afternoon. Sports at 45.
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2: 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Stefan Olip in the 6AB Traffic Center.
3: Thanks, John. 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So just a dreadful drive on the westbound 401 from Pickering into Scarborough. First off, we have this long-term construction set up in the collectors from west of White's to west of Port Union. Left lane has been taken out here, and then approaching Port Union in that express to collector transfer, it goes down to a single lane as well. So you're going to find it slow from White's, but that's nothing compared to what's going on in Scarborough, where all express lanes remain closed from approaching Morningside to approaching Kennedy, thanks to an early morning collision involving a transport truck. It then caught fire and caused quite a bit of damage, so extensive cleanup efforts underway here. You're going to find all express lanes blocked off approaching Morningside. You're pushed into the collectors here. Heavy delays from Meadowvale in the express and collectors. Delays in the collectors continue to west of Brimley. Builds again from Bayview to Avenue, express and collectors. Eastbound 401, slow from the 427 to the 400 express and collectors through Keele in the collectors, Bathurst to Avenue in the express. We had an issue on the left shoulder near Avenue. It has cleared though, and problems on the express ramp to the 404 DVP also gone. If you're on the westbound 407, first off, you can't make it from southbound Bathurst. That ramp is closed for construction, and construction has also blocked the ramp to Dufferin and from northbound Dufferin, and you will find a bunch up approaching Dufferin. This is going to be on the go all weekend. Northbound DVP, slow from Spanbridge to York Mills. Southbound drags from approaching Shepherd to Lawrence. On the westbound QEW, it's busy off and on from Erin Mills to Trafalgar, and then really slow from Walkers to the upside of the Skyway. Construction beginning at North Shore in the two right lanes. Eastbound Gardner, we have maintenance blocking the right lane from Jameson to Dufferin. It's slow from the South Kingsway. The westbound British Columbia ramp to the eastbound Gardner also closed down. And if you're traveling on city streets, had a crash on westbound Eglinton west of the Allen in the left lane. 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Your next report is at 10:41, and with your forecast, here's Alistair Alders.
4: It is mainly cloudy with scattered showers around the GTA. Temperatures near 5 degrees right now. The guaranteed high is only 9 today, with a few scattered showers expected through the afternoon. Clearing skies tonight, but it will be chilly again down to the freezing mark. Frost advisories in effect once again. Should be the last night of them, at least for now, as temperatures during the overnight look to warm for the second half of the weekend and for at least the first part of next week. Sunday, building cloud cover. Further showers again tomorrow afternoon, but warmer 14. As I mentioned, 5 degrees right now. The guaranteed high is 9 degrees.
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2: Okay, let's all take that deep breath and take this day to reset. Get ready for a series deciding Game 7 tomorrow night in Cleveland. That is all possible thanks to Mississauga's own, ladies and gentlemen, R.J. Barrett.
1: And 680's Luke Shields has all the details of that nail-biting Game 6 win.
5: It was tense times for the Raptors and their fans down the stretch of a must-win Game 6 at Scotiabank Arena on Friday. The Raps got big performances from the likes of R.J. Barrett, Jacoby Walter, and Scotty Barnes. Barrett and Walter each had 24 points, while Barnes posted a double-double with a team-high 25 to go along with 14 assists in the absence of Brandon Ingram. The Dinos took a 92-81 lead into the fourth quarter, but that advantage didn't last long as the Cavs came all the way back to tie it up and force overtime. The game stayed neck and neck all the way through OT, setting the stage for Mississauga's own R.J. Barrett, who drilled a three-ball with the help of a crazy bounce off the back rim to give the Raptors the lead with just 1 second to go in overtime, and that was the difference. The Raps win Game 6, 112-110, to force that winner-go-home Game 7 on Sunday in Cleveland. I'm Luke Shields.
2: And there must be still a number of fans just awakening, drunk, of course, with happiness, pulling themselves out of the ditch, heading home from a long night of celebrating the Raptors extending this playoff run. City News reporter Brendan Chogri was at Jurassic Park. The game-winning shot was heard round the world.
6: Just when it looked like it was all over for Toronto, R.J. Barrett with one of the most clutch shots in Raptors history, shades of Kawhi Leonard, sending Raptors fans into a frenzy.
7: It was beautiful, honestly. R.J. Barrett, you just gave me one of the best moments of my life. I love you. Mwah.

0: that went in. I was shocked. I fully thought it missed. Reminded me of the Kawhi Leonard shot. That was insane. Now we have to go. Game 7 in Cleveland. Take care of business.
1: For me, I was over the moon. Like, over the moon. But imagine for RJ Barrett from Canada in his hometown sending the Raps to Game 7. You could have not have wrote it any better.
2: Game 7 might be in Cleveland, but Toronto is ready to cheer so loud that the Raptors and Cavaliers will hear them all the way in Ohio. At Jurassic Park, Brandon Chobry, City News.
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4: This is Stefan Ola from the 680 News Radio Traffic Center. All lanes on the westbound 401 Express shut down from approaching Morningside to approaching Kennedy for an ongoing vehicle fire cleanup. The 680 Traffic Watch continues.
5: And speaking of closures, there is no subway service on Line 1 today between Finch and Shepherd Young. Shuttle buses are running in their place. The TTC says it's for planned track work and that regular service will resume first thing tomorrow.
6: Not to be outdone, GO Trains on the Barrie Line this weekend. Replacement buses running between Barrie and Rutherford, and then Highway 407, where you can connect to downtown using the subway. Metrolink says the closure, due to critical track work, was supposed to happen during the World Series. Train and bus schedules also will be changed on Monday due to residual construction.
5: A police funeral service for Brandon Malcolm is set for this Wednesday. The OPP sergeant was killed on Monday in a single vehicle collision involving a motorcycle on Highway 401 in Coburg. The 33-year-old joined the Provincial Police Force 6 years ago and was a member of the force's precision motorcycle team. The visitation and funeral are not public, but there will be a live stream. Details on that are expected to be released closer to the May 6th service.
6: This is All News Radio. Hyde Park, the place to be to see some beautiful spring colors. City is predicting that the cherry blossom trees will reach peak bloom this weekend. You'll want to bundle up, though, if you're going to be heading out. 680 meteorologist Alistair Alders says May's struggling to get to where it should be temperature-wise.
7: Well, this first weekend of May is cooler than normal 9. All we will manage for the guaranteed high today. Day, the normal high is 16, and once again tonight we will fall down to the freezing mark, so another frosty start early tomorrow morning. The normal low is 6 degrees. Temperatures will start to trend a bit warmer late weekend, and then by Monday we're actually a bit above seasonal, 19 degrees, but temperatures do moderate towards the middle of next week.
6: Well, now the clouds have moved in downtown Toronto and across the majority of the GTA. Bring the umbrella with you, if you will. Chance of scattered showers for today. Annual Run for the Roses to take center stage at Churchill Downs today. Horse Racing's Triple Crown begins with the Kentucky Derby. Here's Alex Cicero.
8: 20 of the top thoroughbreds in the world will get a shot at immortality. The 152nd running of the Kentucky Derby goes down today in what's known as the most exciting 2 minutes in sports. There's no real favorite, with the betting odds circling a group of five horses that could come away as champion. Arkansas Derby winner Renegade was the 4-1 morning line favorite, but was assigned the unfortunate number one post, and no Derby winner has won from that post since Ferdinand in 1986. The 8-1 favorite Commandment will break from the eighth post, winners of four straight starts, including the Florida Derby, the Puma, So Happy, and Further Ado. Also odds on favorites to be in the mix. Post time from Churchill Downs is 6:57. From the Sports Center, I'm Alex Cicero.
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3: Thanks, John. This report is brought to you by Canadian Tire. So major problems continue on the westbound 401, as you've been hearing. First off, you're going to hit construction delays in the collectors from Whites to Port Union. Construction blocking the left lane here. And then keep in mind, in that transfer to the collector, it goes down to a single lane near Port Union as well. But then all express lanes shut down from approaching Morningside to approaching Kennedy. And this is for this ongoing transport fire cleanup. So you're going to be pushed into the collectors approaching Morningside. It's slow from Meadowvale in the express. Delays continue in the collectors to approaching Kennedy. Builds again from Bayview to Avenue Express and collectors. And then a new problem now at Weston in the collectors. Right lane blocked with a stall. You'll hit a bunch up starting at Weston in the collectors. Eastbound busy from approaching Renforth to the 400 express and collectors, through Keele in the collectors, Bayview to Leslie in the collectors. And then drivers slowing down to take a look in the express lanes approaching Brimley, taking a look at that problem westbound. If you're trying to reach the westbound 407, you can't from southbound Bathurst. That ramp is closed for construction. The ramp to Dufferin and from northbound Dufferin also blocked off. This is for weekend construction. Going to be on the go until Monday. Northbound DVP slow, Spanbridge to York Mills. Southbound slow from Finch to Lawrence. On the westbound Gardner, it's filling in now through Jameson and is seeing a bunch up approaching the 427 in the express. Delays on the QEW westbound through Aaron Mills, 42 Trafalgar, and then really slow from Appleby to the upside of the Skyway. Construction starting at North Shore in the two right lanes. Eastbound QEW, a bunch up through Third Line again here, Ontario to Dixie. If you're traveling on the westbound 403, no word of any issues, but seeing a heavy buildup now as you approach the bend at the 407, so watch out for any problems here. Eastbound Gardner, we have the right lane blocked between Jameson and Dufferin for maintenance. It's slow from the South Kingsway. The ramp from British Columbia closed as well. 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Your next report is at 10:51, and with your forecast, here's Alistair Alders.
4: It is mainly cloudy, scattered showers around the GTA, and it will be a cool afternoon, only 9 degrees with mainly cloudy skies and a few scattered showers. And cool tonight, back down to the freezing mark. Frost advisories in effect, a chance of early evening showers, then becoming mainly clear. Tomorrow, building cloud cover with a few afternoon and evening showers, but warmer, 14 and up to 19 on Monday. Sun and cloud, chance of a shower. It is currently 5 degrees and the guaranteed high is 9 today.
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2: Cloudy skies downtown Toronto. It's currently 5 degrees at Pearson. Good morning. I'm John Leatherby. Game 7, it will be in the Raptors-Cavaliers series, forced with a double overtime 112-110 win last night at Scotiabank Arena. Details with Ben Lewis forthcoming.

0: Coming. A man in his 20s is dead after a single vehicle crash that happened last night in Scarborough. And reminder, a traffic alert that a portion of the westbound 401 in the Morningside area of Scarborough remains closed at this hour, will be for a few more hours yet due to a crash cleanup investigation. Time for sports. Ben Lewis.
1: Thank you. We will get a Game 7 in Cleveland tomorrow. The Raptors staving off elimination in an absolute thriller, beating the Cavaliers 112-110 in overtime. It was R.J. Barrett hitting the game-winning three with 1.2 seconds remaining. Scotty Barnes finished with 25 points, 14 rebounds in the victory. Elsewhere, LeBron James and the Lakers advancing to the second round. They beat the Rockets in six games with a 98-78 win. Pistons topped the Magic 93-79. That series now heading to a Game 7 back in Detroit. Blue Jays continue their series with the Twins this afternoon as they turn to right-hander Dylan Cease on the mound. Jays getting a 7-3 win last night as Kazuma Okamoto hit two home runs on the evening. Jays just two games shy of 500 at 15-17 on the season. First pitch will fly just after 2 o'clock on Sportsnet 590, The Fan and Sportsnet. Gage Gonsalves scored the winner in overtime for the Lightning as they beat Montreal 1-0, forcing a Game 7 back in Tampa tomorrow. Sabres beat the Bruins 5-1 to advance in six games. Vegas also eliminating Utah in six. We get game one between the Hurricanes and Philadelphia Flyers tonight. Faceoff goes at 8. Toronto FC on the pitch there at BMO Field as they welcome San Jose. Kickoff is at 1. Sports at 15:45, past every hour or anytime at sportsnet.ca.
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0: 680 News Time, 1048. Spirit Airlines announcing it's gone out of business after 34 years. Major airlines now offering discounts to Spirit passengers and other airlines impacted by the sudden shutdown. ABC's Morgan Norwood's at Newark Liberty International Airport.
6: The sudden shutdown coming after Spirit failed to secure a last-ditch government lifeline, a proposed $500 million. Spirit CEO releasing a statement saying despite the company's efforts, the recent material increase in oil prices and other pressures on the business have significantly impacted Spirit's financial outlook, adding, "This is tremendously disappointing and not the outcome any of us wanted." Trump late Friday insisting the White House was still weighing the deal.
7: If we could do it, we'd do it, but only if it's a good deal.
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0: Nearly 300 flights were set to take off today. 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
8: Hi, I'm Olivia Rodrigo, and I'll be the host and musical guest this week on SNL.
9: You know, I actually got my driver's license last week.
8: Really?
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8: I thought no one drove in New York.
9: Oh, you do if you're banned from the subway. 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
0: This is Rodrigo's first time hosting SNL, her third time as a musical guest. Lead single Drop Dead off her forthcoming album holds the number one spot on this week's Billboard Hot 100. The episode airing tonight at 11:30 on NBC.

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2: 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Rogers Xfinity Internet traffic and weather together on the ones. Here's Stefan Olup.
3: Thanks, John. This report brought to you by Frank Leo. So major headaches on the westbound 401 as you make your way through Scarborough. First off, you're going to hit delays in the collectors between Whites and Port Union through that long-term construction. Remember, it goes down to two lanes here. The transfer to the collector near Port Union down to a single lane as well. And then all express lanes remain shut down from approaching Morningside to approaching Kennedy. This is for that ongoing transport fire cleanup. It's been on the go since about 4 this morning. I just got off the phone with the MTO. They are still aiming for a possible 1 o'clock opening time, but not for sure. So just going to have to deal with it for now. Heavy delays from Meadowvale to Morningside in the Express. You're pushed into the collectors there, and then delays continue from that point to Kennedy. Builds again from Bayview to Avenue, Express, and Collectors. And then you'll find a bunch up at Weston in the collectors. We had problems here in the right lane. They have just cleared, though. Eastbound is slow from just east of Dixie to the 400 Express and Collectors, and then off and on from that point over to Keele in the Collectors. You might find a bunch up as well from Leslie to the DVP ramps in the Express and Collectors as well. If you're trying to reach the westbound 407, you can't from southbound Bathurst. That ramp is closed for weekend construction. The ramp to Dufferin and a ramp from northbound Dufferin blocked as well. A slight bunch up on your approach to Dufferin. Northbound 400, a pair of stalls, one at Teston, the other at Canal, both blocking the right lane. Northbound DVP slow from Spanbridge to York Mills. Southbound drags from Finch to Lawrence. On the westbound Gardner, a slight bunch up from Strawn over to Dufferin, and then it's looking pretty good, but you'll hit delays from on the westbound QEW from about Westmall to Dixie through Erin Mills over to Appleby, or over to Trafalgar I should say, and then it's really slow from Appleby to the upside of the Skyway. Two right lanes blocked at North Shore with ongoing construction. Eastbound a bunch up through third line again here Ontario to Dixie. Westbound 403 at the 407. Left lane is blocked with a stall. It is crawling from Winston Churchill, and on the eastbound Gardner, maintenance continues between Jameson and Dufferin in the right lane. It's slow from the South Kingsway. 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Your next report is at 11:01, and with your forecast, here's Alistair Alder.
4: Thank you, Stefan. It's mainly cloudy out there with some scattered showers, and we'll have a few scattered showers around for the afternoon. 9 degrees, the guaranteed high today. The skies will clear out tonight, but it will be chilly again down to the freezing mark, so frost advisories in effect once again for the GTA. Tomorrow, increasing cloudiness with a few afternoon to evening showers and warmer, 14. 19 on Monday, sun and cloud chance of a shower, but then more widespread rain showers move in for Tuesday, the high 17 degrees. We're currently sitting at 5 degrees, and all we manage today is a guaranteed high of 9 degrees.
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2: The U.S. warning shipping companies, they could face sanctions if they pay Iran to pass through the Strait of Hormuz.

0: escalation of the conflict. Here's CNN's Leila Gargoslow in Abu Dhabi.
1: There has been that economic blockade, the blockade on the ports to help put pressure on Iran. That's also not going as the U.S. thought it would. The Iranians still standing strong. They still have quite a lot of leeway before that really, really hits their economy. So at this point, it's looking much more likely that we're going to see some renewal of conflict or tension than we are going to see a deal.
0: Speaking at the Palm Beach dinner in Florida, Trump said the U.S. could be better off if officials don't reach a deal with Iran. At the movies, the star of the streaming series Severance is in a new horror film out in theaters this weekend.
2: First time in Ireland.
3: My folks came here for their honeymoon. Always wanted to come back.
4: Adam Scott plays a curmudgeonly author in Hokum.
5: I don't know if you've noticed, but there are some oddballs walking around this place. Reading the script, I thought the character and the structure of the character's arc was unusual and exciting.
6: One of the members of staff is missing.
4: Scott shared how he approached his performance since the scares come out in the editing.
5: As you're doing it, it's not necessarily scary in the moment because it's so, you're shooting such little bits and pieces.
7: Get me out of here, man!
4: Watching with the lights on in Hollywood, I'm Rick Damigella.
0: Yeah, sorry, Maple Leaf fans, this was 59 years ago tonight.
8: Open. Clicking it down the ice of the blue line. 3 seconds.
0: The late Bill Hewitt calling the final time the Maple Leafs hoisted the Stanley Cup, beating the Canadians at Maple Leaf Gardens.
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12: We'll be your best friend. 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
11: Tom Busby, Bloomberg Radio.
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1: Good morning. It's Saturday, May 2nd. I'm Mitch Burke.
2: I'm John Leatherby. Here's what's making news this morning.
1: Traffic alert. The cleanup from an earlier crash involving a tractor trailer has the westbound 401 express lanes completely closed approaching Morningside.
2: RJ Barrett gets his Kawhi moment.
3: I can't believe that. That was the craziest thing I've ever seen.
2: Keeps the Raptors in their first-round fight.
1: Bailout talks fall through in Washington, leaving Spirit Airlines grounded for good.
2: Sorry to break it to you. Risk of frost tonight. We'll have all-important Marathon Day forecast for tomorrow coming up.
4: Raptors live to fight another day as they beat the Cavaliers in overtime. Game 7 will go tomorrow. Blue Jays continue their series with Minnesota. Sports at 15.
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1: 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Here's Stefan Olup.
5: Thanks, Mitch. 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So just a nightmare of a drive on the westbound 401 right now as you're making your way through Pickering into Scarborough. First off, we have this long-term construction set up in the collectors between Whites and Port Union. Left lane is blocked. You're going to find it slow there. And then in the transfer to the collectors near Port Union, it goes down to a single lane. And then, as you've been hearing all morning, all express lanes shut down from approaching Morningside to approaching Kennedy thanks to this ongoing transport fire. Cleanup took place around 4 this morning. So it is slow from Meadowvale in the express to Morningside where you're pushed into the collectors and then delays continue from that point over to Kennedy. And I just heard from a traffic spotter about a new problem in the backup at Brimley. Center lane blocked with a collision and they mentioned that occupants were out walking around on the highway. So dangerous situation there. It then builds again from about Leslie to Bayview express and collectors. Not much of a slowdown, and then you're in pretty good shape after that. Maybe a slowdown near Dixon. Eastbound is slow from the 427 right through to Keele Express and Collectors, and then builds again from Bayview to approaching the DVP Express and Collectors. And you're going to find a bunch up in the Express as you pass by that westbound problem, and then it builds again through Salem. No word of any problems, though. If you're trying to reach the westbound 407, can't from southbound Bathurst. The ramp is closed for construction. Same goes with the ramp to Dufferin and the northbound ramp to, or northbound Dufferin ramp to the westbound 407. Northbound 400, problem at Teston in the right lane. A problem at Canal in the right lane has cleared, though. If you're trying to access the eastbound Gardiner, heads up, you can't from British Columbia. We have maintenance set up in between Jameson and Dufferin blocking the right lane. It is slow from the south Kingsway. If you're going westbound, we had a bunch up to get through between Strawn and Dufferin, and then you'll find more volume on the QEW from West Mall to Dixie. Really slow from Appleby, or now Bronte, I should say, to the upside of the Skyway. Construction is starting at North Shore in the two right lanes. And if you're on the westbound 403, problem at the 407, left lane blocked with a stall. Take a little, pay a little. 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Your next report is at 11:11, and now with your forecast, here's Alistair Alders.
6: Mainly cloudy with a few scattered showers expected through the afternoon and only 9 degrees for the guaranteed high. Northwest winds of 15 to 30. The skies will clear out this evening and it will be chilly again down to the freezing mark overnight. Frost advisories in effect again. Tomorrow, increasing cloudiness with a few afternoon and evening showers. Warmer though, 14 degrees. Today's guaranteed high only 9 degrees.
2: It's cloudy downtown Toronto, currently 5 degrees at Pearson. 680 News Time, 11:04.
1: The nail-biting reached a fever pitch around 10 o'clock on Friday as the Raptors needed overtime to set their fans into a frenzy last night outside Scotiabank Arena.
2: RJ Barrett playing the hero, Six City's Luke Shields, with a recap of all the madness.
7: The Raptors were without their top scorer in the regular season in their must-win Game 6 against the Cleveland Cavaliers on Friday as Brandon Ingram was out with an injury, and they had a number of guys step up big in his absence. Scotty Barnes once again led the charge for the Raps, posting a double-double with 25 points. Points and 14 assists. Overtime was needed after the Raptors blew an 11-point fourth-quarter lead and Q Mississauga's own RJ Barrett.
8: Raptors looking to force a Game 7. Down one. Barnes on the move. Toss out. Barrett three. Off the heel. And in! Can you believe it?
7: That clutch three-point shot with 1 second left on the clock after a wild bounce off the back rim was the difference in the game as the Raptors pushed the series to 7 games.

0: with the 112-110 overtime win. The scene shifts back to Cleveland for the series-deciding Game 7 matchup on Sunday. I'm Luke Shields.
1: Toronto was buzzing all night long. 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
7: 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Today's guaranteed high. Not even going to have double digits, so you're going to probably need a light coat if you're heading out, including Hyde Park to see the cherry blossoms. 680's meteorologist Alistair Alders telling us when we can finally expect a bit of a warm-up.
8: Well, it's a cool start to the weekend. Temperatures will be warming up gradually up to 14 on Sunday, and then early next week, Monday, 19 degrees, which is actually a bit above where we should be for this time of year. However, it does look like temperatures will moderate to and even back below seasonable values around the middle of next week.
7: Today's high, just 9 degrees. More showers also could be on the way this afternoon.
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10: This is Stefan Ola from the 680 News Radio Traffic Center. Major issue on the westbound 401. All express lanes shut down from approaching Morningside to approaching Kennedy for an ongoing transport fire cleanup. Reopening time is set to be around 1 o'clock. The 680 Traffic Watch continues.
1: 680 News time 11:07. If you're planning on hopping on the subway today, a heads up for you. There is no service on Line 1 between Finch and Shepherd Young stations. The TTC says shuttle buses are running frequently to replace trains. Wheel-Trans is not impacted. Service goes back to normal at 8 tomorrow morning. And now of the transit closures of the unplanned variety, we're getting word from the TTC that there is no service on Line 2 right now between Victoria Park and Woodbine stations. Due to a security incident, shuttle buses are on the way. We're putting out a call to Toronto Police to see if they are aware of what's going on that has caused this closure again for some kind of security incident between Victoria Park and Woodbine.
7: This is All News Radio. A police funeral service to be held on Wednesday morning for the OPP officer who was killed while on duty in a motorcycle crash. More from City's Afia Ba.
11: Visitation and the funeral service are not open to the public, but there will be a live stream with details set to be released in the coming days. Sergeant Brandon Malcolm died while on duty last Monday when his motorcycle crashed on Highway 401 near Coburg. The cause of the collision is still under investigation. Malcolm joined the OPP in 2020 and was a member of its elite precision motorcycle riding team.
7: Coburg Community Center is the host of the private service.
1: And when you have a break and don't know what to do, how likely is it that you'll pick up your phone? Be honest, is it already in your hand? Well, Rogers, the parent company of this radio station and City News, is in the early part of a multi-year screen break initiative to cut down on kids' screen time. A survey for the telecom found that teens spend an average of 5.2 hours every single day on their devices. Nick Westall with City News has more.
12: In a short video, producers follow teens on screens throughout an entire day. A 5.2-hour film of each one was then shown to a parent.
13: I think I described it as riveting, but that was sarcastic because it wasn't. It was more like mind-numbing.
12: Dr. Alexia Palillo at the Center for Addiction and Mental Health says she's more worried about social media dependence versus device time alone. She also wants more hard data.
14: We need studies that are looking like what parts of social media use are harmful, right? That can help us actually build evidence-based guidelines.
12: Recently, some governments in Canada have floated a social media ban for younger teens. Experts hope kids and parents work together to adjust habits.
15: I want people to put the phone down, get outside, do something like read a book, go be social, learn an instrument.
12: Nick Westall, City News, Toronto.
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1: A quick update now from the TTC. That security incident that had stopped trains between Victoria Park and Woodbine at the east end of Line 2 has now resolved. Shuttle buses were on the way, but they're turning around now because regular service has resumed on the Bloor-Danforth subway. City News Time 11:11. Rogers Xfinity Internet. Traffic and weather together on the ones. Here's Stefan Olup.
6: Thanks, Mitch. This report brought to you by Joseph Gas. So an ugly drive continues on the westbound 401 from Pickering into Scarborough. So first off, we have long-term construction set up in the collectors from west of White's to west of Port Union. Left lane is out, so you're going to find it slow in the collectors here. And then as you've been hearing all morning, all express lanes shut down from approaching Morningside to approaching Kennedy. And this is for an earlier collision involving a transport truck, which then caught fire. The cleanup continues, and then you'll find a problem as well in that backup at Brimley in the collectors, center lane blocked with a collision. So it is slow from Meadowvale to Morningside in the express. You're forced into the collectors here, and then it's heavy from that point to Kennedy. Builds again, Yonge to Avenue, express and collectors, and then you'll find a bunch up through Dixon as well. Eastbound, slow from the 427 to the 400 express and collectors, again through Keel in the collectors. New problem just beyond Yonge in the express, right lane blocked with a stall. So it's slow from Yonge in the express. Builds again as you approach that problem that's westbound near Brimley. So you'll find it slow in the express here, and then more delays through Salem. Westbound 407 ramp from southbound Bathurst closed for construction. The ramp to Dufferin and from northbound Dufferin blocked as well. This is for weekend construction. Northbound 400, problems at Teston have cleared. If you're on the westbound 403, we have an issue at the 407. Left lane blocked with a stall. It is slow from about Winston Churchill. We also have ongoing construction on the Fort Erie Bend QEW. So first off, a bunch up from the 427 to Dixie, then 4 to Trafalgar, and then construction set up from North Shore to the upside of the Skyway. Two right lanes out. It is heavy from Bronte. If you're on the eastbound QE Gardner, slow from Appleby to Burloak, again through Royal Windsor, Mississauga Road to Dixie. And then on the eastbound Gardner, we have maintenance from Jameson to Dufferin in the right lane. It's heavy from about Parkside. The ramp from British Columbia also blocked off. Good news in town. Westbound Lawrence reopened at Markham following a crash. 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Now with your forecast, Alistair Alders.
7: Only 9 degrees for the guaranteed high today with mainly cloudy skies this afternoon and scattered showers expected. We do see that chance of showers diminish early this evening and it becomes mainly clear but chilly down to the freezing mark. Frost advisories are in effect once again. Increasing cloudiness on Sunday with a few afternoon and evening showers, 14 degrees. Warmer on Monday, 19 with a mix of sun and cloud, chance of a shower. Today's guaranteed high, 9 degrees.
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3: 5 degrees in Pearson right now. Good morning, I'm Mitch Burke. Brilliant flashes of Kawhi Leonard from RJ Barrett last night had Raptors fans beside themselves. This thing is now heading to Game 7. More on that in a moment. Traffic alert. The cleanup from an earlier crash involving a tractor trailer has the westbound 401 express lanes completely shut down right now at Morningside. They might stay that way for a couple of hours yet. Another update coming up at 11:21. Coming up next in the news, the soaring price for jet fuel was the last straw. Now Spirit Airlines is history. Time for sports. Here's Ben Lewis.
4: Best 2 words in sport. Game 7.
5: Yes, we will get a Game 7 back in Cleveland tomorrow night as the Raptors staved off elimination with a thrilling 112-110 overtime win yesterday. RJ Barrett hitting the game-winning three ball with 1.2 seconds remaining. Scotty Barnes at 25 points, 14 rebounds. Game 7 set to go tomorrow in Cleveland. To the Stanley Cup playoffs, Montreal missed an opportunity to close out their series. Gage Gonsalves scored the winner in overtime. The Lightning edged the Habs 1-0. That forces a Game 7 back in Tampa. We get one matchup tonight. It's Game 1 between the Hurricanes and the Philadelphia Flyers. Faceoff goes at 8 o'clock on Sportsnet. Kazuma Okamoto had 2 home runs last night for the Blue Jays. They won 7-3 over the Twins, and they'll take on Minnesota again this afternoon. Right-hander Dylan Cease is taking the start. He's 1-1 on the season with a 2.87 ERA. First pitch flies just after 2 o'clock on Sportsnet 590 The Fan. Watch the action on Sportsnet. And Toronto FC is back on the pitch taking on San Jose from BMO Field. Kickoff this afternoon, 1 o'clock. 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
3: 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Jet fuel prices skyrocketing and no emergency bailout from the federal government has now left Spirit Airlines in the U.S. grounded for good. The airline has now started to wind down operations after 34 years of flying customers at an ultra-low cost.
12: I'm actually shocked. At this point, I don't know what to do at this point.
13: Spirit helped define the era of no-frills air travel. Ultra-low base fares with fees for nearly everything else. From bags to seats to snacks, a model that's spread across the industry. But the bargain carrier buckling under years of pressure. First, the COVID pandemic, then competition from larger airlines, and most recently, surging fuel costs, more than doubling.
14: I hope the prices aren't too much higher, whoever else I have to fly with.
13: Michelle Franzen, ABC News, New York.
3: The U.S. is ramping up its pressure on Iran over the Strait of Hormuz, which remains a key point of tension between the two sides in the war.
15: As President Trump said, you know, there's not really a deal going forward, even though there's been a little bit of forward action. But I really think to understand where we're at when it comes to a deal and possible re-escalation of this war, we have to look to what the Iranians have been saying. And Mojtaba Khamenei, the Supreme Leader, yesterday said that Iran has emerged out of this conflict as a military power. Now, this really

0: shows you where the Iranians' heads are at. They view these negotiations as them coming in with a upper hand in a really strong position and very unlikely to capitulate, which means that we are heading towards some form of escalation if a deal is off the table.
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1: 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Traffic and weather together on the one. Stefan Olup.
5: Thanks, Mitch. This report brought to you by Woodbine Racetrack. An awful drive on the westbound 401. You're going to find delays from Whites in the Collectors over to Port Union. We have that long-term construction here. Left lane is blocked. Also slow in the express as you approach Port Union. You get a slight break and then strap in. It is a nightmare through Scarborough. All express lanes remain closed from approaching Morningside to approaching Kennedy for this ongoing transport truck fire cleanup. Took place around 4 this morning. MTO hoping to have everything reopened by 1 o'clock, but no guarantee. Heavy delays from about Meadowvale in the express where you're pushed into the Collectors at Morningside. Delays continue all the way over to Kennedy, and then you'll find a bunch up through Yonge over to Avenue, alternating express and Collectors again from Islington to the 427. Eastbound slow from east of Dixie to Keele Express and Collectors, and then problems in the express beyond Yonge. Right lane blocked with a stall. Slow from Yonge in the express, and then drivers slowing down to take a look at the westbound problem in the express approaching Brimley. Heavy again through Salem. If you're on the northbound DVP, it drags from Spanbridge to York Mills. Southbound slow from Finch to Lawrence. On the westbound, Gardner seeing a bunch up from Strawn to Dufferin. It picks up on the QEW from the 427 to Dixie, 4 to Trafalgar, and then really heavy from Bronte all the way over to the upside of the Skyway, where we have two right lanes blocked with construction. That begins at North Shore. If you're going eastbound, a bunch up from Appleby to Burloak, again through Royal Windsor, and then you'll find off and on volume from Hure, Ontario to Dixie, and then really slow on the Gardner from Parkside to Dufferin. We have maintenance set up in the right lane from Jameson to Dufferin. The ramp from British Columbia closed as well. Westbound on the 403 at the 407, left lane out with a stall. It's slow from Winston Churchill. Fashion, energy, and the thrill of the track. 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Your next report is at 11:31, and with your forecast, here's Alistair Alders.
6: Mainly cloudy with a few scattered showers this afternoon. Northwest winds of 15 to 30 kilometers per hour. 9 degrees the guaranteed high today. That chance of a shower diminishes early this evening. It will become mainly clear, but it's another chilly night down to the freezing mark, and frost advisories are in effect. Sunday, increasing cloudiness with a few afternoon and evening showers of 14. Warmer Monday, 19. A mix of sun and cloud, chance of a shower. Tuesday, cloudy with showers and 17. 12 for Wednesday, chance of showers. Today's guaranteed high, 9 degrees.
7: Right now, cloudy downtown Toronto, 5 degrees at Pearson.
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1: Horse racing's Triple Crown kicks off today with the most exciting 2 minutes in sports, although Raptors fans from last night might contest.

0: that. 680's Alex Cicero looks ahead to the 152nd running of the Kentucky Derby.
1: With no horse emerging as the dominant one to beat, we could be in for a wild ride.
2: And down the stretch they come in the Kentucky Derby.
1: The Run for the Roses goes today at Churchill Downs, with 20 of the top thoroughbreds in the world looking to win leg one of the Triple Crown. The lukewarm 4-1 morning line favorite was Arkansas Derby winner Renegade, who was assigned the unfortunate number one post, and no horse has won the Derby from that post since Ferdinand in 1986. Bettors looking at four other horses who could get the win at Churchill Downs. Florida Derby winner Commandment, who's won four straight races, along with Further Ado, The Puma, and So Happy. Post time for the Derby is 6:57. From the Sports Center, I'm Alex Cicero.
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0: It is time now for the Weekend Business Report.
5: I'm Chris McCusker. There are a number of factors working against the housing market in Canada right now after a weak start to the year. Now, the Bank of Canada opted to leave interest rates unchanged this week for now, but it sounds like it could hike if oil prices stay high. And there is more to this story. David Alexandre Brossard is chief economist at the Chartered Professional Accountants of Canada.
6: Canada's housing market has always been propped up by our population growing, which stimulates demand. So that's something that's being taken out of the equation in 2026 and most likely 2027, or at least population could stay flat. So that's what's behind the housing market not doing as good as expected. And let's also remind ourselves that there are multiple different housing markets in Canada, and they do not necessarily behave the same way, although they've tended to normalize in 2025. Toronto and Vancouver have not seen price increases since March or April 2022 overall, but other housing markets were doing better. But as price increased, affordability ratios, which is when you compare the price to the income, have all gone up.
5: Now, Canada-U.S. trade is also a factor.
6: It's holding buyers back, but sellers still want to sell. We still got people wanting to sell. It's just that the transaction is not happening.
5: You can listen to the full episode of In This Economy on the Seeker app. And with your Weekend Business Report, I'm Chris McCusker.
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0: 5 degrees right now at Pearson Airport. Today, if you're not a fan of the cool weather, won't be for you, but the next three might. 14 degrees on Sunday, ideal running conditions for the Toronto Marathon. Even warmer on Monday, a high of 19 degrees. And then 17 for Tuesday. We're down from there for the rest of the week. And we do have that persistent chance of showers as pretty much right through the extended forecast. 680 News Time, 11:30.

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1: Good morning. It's Sunday. Yeah, sure it is. Take two and three, two, one. Good morning. It's Saturday, May 2nd. I'm John Leatherby.
2: You don't want to rush through the weekend, do you? Come on. Well, I'm Mitch Berg. Here's what's making news this hour.
1: At this age, RJ Barrett saves the day for the Raptors. His overtime buzzer beater sending Toronto back to Cleveland for game number seven.
2: Line one of the subway is shut down today from Finch to Shepherd Young. Shuttle buses will be aplenty.
1: Usual high for May 2nd is 16 degrees. We might hit half that today, with the risk of frost tonight.
2: And the latest destination abroad for our Prime Minister, Armenia, as he promotes non-US-based trade possibilities.
3: After their thrilling overtime win last night, Raptors get ready for a Game 7 back in Cleveland. Blue Jays continue their series with the Twins. Sports at 45.
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4: Thanks, John. 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So a dreadful drive continues on the westbound 401 through Durham into Scarborough. Now typically busy from the 412 to Salem. That's just volume. And then you hit that long-term construction from White's to Port Union. And then, of course, we have this ongoing express lane closure from approaching Morningside to Kennedy in the express. You're going to find heavy delays basically from White's express and collectors over to Morningside, where you pushed into the collectors. Delays continue in the collectors from that point to Kennedy. A slight bunch up Warden to Vic Park in the collectors, and then from Weston to the 427. Eastbound slow Dixie to Keele Express and collectors. Good news, problems in the express at Young have cleared, but a bunch up from Leslie to the DVP in the collectors. Drivers slowing down in the express approaching Brimley to take a look at that westbound problem, and then busy again through Salem. Eastbound 409 slow Kipling to the 401. If you're on the westbound 403, problems at the 407, left lane blocked with a stall. It's slow from Winston Churchill. If you're making your way out of downtown on the westbound Gardner, you're going to hit delays from Spadina to Dufferin, again approaching the 427. It continues on the westbound QEW from the 427 to Dixie. You'll hit some heavy delays again from Burlog all the way to the upside of the Skyway. Two right lanes out with construction starting at North Shore. Going eastbound, busy from Appleby to Burlog, again through Royal Windsor. Mississauga Road to Dixie picks up on the Gardner from the South Kingsway over to Dufferin. We have maintenance blocking the right lane from Jamison to Dufferin. The on-ramp from British Columbia also blocked off. If you're on the northbound 427, it's slow now. Dixon to the 409. Southbound seeing delays approaching the Gardner as well. Northbound on the DVP, slow from Spanbridge to York Mills. Southbound drags from Finch to Lawrence. 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Your next report is at 11:41, and with your forecast, here's Alistair Alders.
5: Mainly cloudy with a few scattered showers expected through the afternoon, and only 9 degrees for the guaranteed high. Northwest winds of 15 to 30. The skies will clear out this evening, and it will be chilly again down to the freezing mark overnight. Frost advisories in effect again. Tomorrow, increasing cloudiness with a few afternoon and evening showers. Warmer, though, 14 degrees. Today's guaranteed high, only 9 degrees.
2: 5 degrees at Pearson right now. 680 News Time, 11:33.
1: From in the bag to oh no to OMG yes, if you're a Raptors fan, that would sum up your roller coaster of verbiage for about a 25-minute span of last night's Game 6 at Scotiabank Arena against the Cavaliers.
2: John Leatherby saying OMG. Sir, I'm just going to scratch that off the bingo card. 680's Ben Lewis now with an overtime win and an instant classic. Feel
3: it coming. It is something about those rims in Toronto. The Raptors staved off elimination with one of the most memorable playoff wins in franchise history. RJ Barrett delivering as they beat the Cavaliers 112-110 in overtime.
6: Raptors looking to force a game seven. Down one. Barnes on the move. Toss out Barrett three. Off the heel.
3: Call on the game-winning three ball from Barrett with 1.2 seconds remaining. A bounce reminiscent of Kawhi Leonard's game-winning shot for Toronto over the 76ers back in 2019. The win came after Cleveland erased an 11-point deficit in the fourth quarter. Toronto made

0: managing to come through with the win despite again missing Brandon Ingram and Emmanuel Quickley. It's a do or die game seven back in Cleveland tomorrow. From the sports desk, I'm Ben Lewis.
1: Well, the energy in Toronto was electric, starting at Scotiabank Arena and Jurassic Park, both packed with Raptors fans who get to see their team live to fight another battle. Our fanboy, Maury Sherman, with KISS 92.5's Raza Mocha show, was there with other fans right up to the point when R.J. Barrett won it in overtime.
2: I can't believe that. That was the craziest thing I've ever seen.
3: In the last minute.
2: And craziest game I've ever seen live. Best thing I've ever seen in my life. RJ Barrett's a GOAT. I don't even have words. This is amazing. Electric. We're winning in seven. And we're going to the finals, baby.
3: Raps in seven. Raps in seven.
2: Great showing from the young players. Great showing. We need to work on those rebounds a little bit. Things are looking up for the next series.
1: Okay, might want to slow your roll about going to the finals. Still three more series to go. Stay with 680 News Radio. All the Raptors coverage is right here, taking on the Cavaliers tomorrow in game number seven.
4: This is News Radio Toronto. Heads up if you're planning on taking the TTC's Line 1 today. Trains are not running at the north end of the Yonge Line between Finch and Sheppard Yonge. It's all for track work. Shuttle buses are running, and everything should be back to normal at 8 o'clock on Sunday.
1: This is the first weekend of May. Still feels like we've barely hit springtime. It's a high of only 9 degrees today. Not much warmer tomorrow. You definitely need that light jacket if you're out and about. 680 meteorologist Alistair Alder says you might also need an umbrella.
5: Well, there is some sunshine in the weekend forecast, but shower chances too, mainly during the afternoon into the early evening periods. So we start the days with a bit of sunshine, but then it clouds up and we see that chance for showers rolling in this afternoon to early this evening. And then again, tomorrow afternoon to evening, a few showers expected.
1: Stay with us for more than when we're getting actually warmer. We'll let you know about that. Traffic and weather together every 10 minutes on the ones.
4: 680 News Time, 11:37. Prime Minister Mark Carney is wheels up for a trip to Armenia, looking to expand trade and investment into this country.
6: The Prime Minister's office says the visit is focused on economic efforts as well as defending Ukraine. Mark Carney will be in the Armenian capital through Monday for the European Political Community Summit on strategic cooperation in politics, security, and infrastructure. Canada is the first non-European country to attend these meetings. They've taken place twice a year since Russia's full-scale invasion of Ukraine in 2022. Jason White, The Canadian Press.
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0: This is Stefan Ola from the 680 News Radio Traffic Center. All lanes on the westbound 401 Express closed from approaching Morningside to approaching Kennedy for an ongoing vehicle fire cleanup. The 680 Traffic Watch continues.
1: With jet fuel prices causing problems for airlines, one of the more affordable ones has now completely gone out of business.
8: After three decades in the skies, Spirit Airlines is shutting down, ceasing operations for good, forcing passengers flying in the coming days to scramble.
9: I'm actually shocked. At this point, I don't know what to do at this point.
8: Spirit Airlines had been seeking about $500 million in federal aid in exchange for giving the U.S. government a majority stake in the company. But the two sides unable to reach a deal. Michelle Franzen, ABC News, New York.
1: And with the big construction changes around the city of Toronto this week, here's 680's Jordan Kerr.
10: Starting with some good news, on the westbound Gardiner around Park Lawn, long-term construction has shifted, which means all four lanes are now open. Since last April, it's been down to three lanes for a bridge project. Work will resume in August, but for now, it's on a break leading up to the World Cup. On Lakeshore Boulevard, daily construction continues between Yonge and west of Bay. It's in place from 10 a.m. to 3 p.m., and one lane gets closed. This is for repairs to the underside of the Gardiner. That's going on until the end of this month. On Pape, south of O'Connor, single lane construction is being set up either side of Cosburn Avenue for Ontario Line construction. Once in place, it'll remain there until early next year as excavation work gets underway. And another long-term construction spot cleared on the Allen north of the 401. Northbound lanes have all reopened. This was a TTC project and was supposed to be done late last year, but was delayed before finally being finished up this past week. I'm Jordan Kerr.
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1: 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Traffic and weather together on the ones. Here's Stefan Olop.
2: Thanks, John. This report brought to you by Ontario Northland. So if you haven't heard, it's a dreadful drive on the westbound 401. First off, volume 412 to Salem. And then it is an absolute nightmare from Whites to Morningside Express and Collectors. We have that long-term construction between Whites and Port Union. Left lane blocked in the Collectors. And then, as you've been hearing all morning, all express lanes shut down from approaching Morningside to approaching Kennedy. So you're pushed into the Collectors on your approach to Morningside. Side delays continue right over to Kennedy, and then it bunches up from Warden to Vic Park in the Collectors, and then again from Islington to the 427. Eastbound slow from Dixie to Keele Express and Collectors, Leslie to the DVP in the Collectors, Warden to Kennedy in the Collectors. Drivers slowing down in the Express approaching Brimley to look at the westbound cleanup, and then more delays westney to approaching Lake Ridge. If you're trying to get on the westbound 407, you can't from southbound Bathurst. The ramp is closed for weekend construction, and we also have work that has closed the ramp to Dufferin and from northbound Dufferin. Eastbound 407 approaching Bayview, right lane blocked with a stall. Northbound DVP slow from Don Mills to York Mills. If you're on the southbound side, it's slow from Finch down to Lawrence. Westbound Gardner drags Spadina to Dufferin. Islington to the 427 in the express. Delays continue on the QEW out to Dixie, and then from Burloak right over to the upside of the Skyway. Two right lanes out at North Shore for ongoing construction. If you're on the westbound 403, good news. Problems at the 407 have cleared away. Eastbound QEW, busy Guelph line to Walkers, and then from Bronte to Third Line, Mississauga Road to Dixie. And on the eastbound Gardner, it is slow from the South Kingsway over to Dufferin. Right lane blocked between Jameson and Dufferin for maintenance. The ramp from British Columbia also closed off. When the North calls, the Northlander answers. 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To learn more. Your next report is at 11:51, and now with your forecast, here's Alistair Alders.
3: Only 9 degrees for the guaranteed high today, with mainly cloudy skies this afternoon and scattered showers expected. We do see that chance of showers diminish early this evening, and it becomes mainly clear but chilly down to the freezing mark. Frost advisories are in effect once again. Increasing cloudiness on Sunday with a few afternoon and evening showers, 14 degrees. Warmer on Monday, 19, with a mix of sun and cloud, chance of a shower. Today's guaranteed high, 9 degrees.
1: 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It's 11:44.
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1: Sun trying to creep back in downtown Toronto. It is currently 5 degrees at Pearson. Good morning. I'm John Leatherby. Well, RJ Barrett, the hometown hero last night. We'll have more coming up in sports as the Raptors send it to a seventh and deciding game. Line one of the subway between Finch and Shepherd Young closed down today due to track work, and so is the entire GO train line running from Barrie. You're asked to take the TTC once you get into the city as an alternate. 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
10: 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Game 7.
11: Yes, we will get a Game 7 back in Cleveland tomorrow night as the Raptors staved off elimination with a thrilling 112-110 overtime win yesterday. RJ Barrett hitting the game-winning three-ball with 1.2 seconds remaining. Scotty Barnes at 25 points, 14 rebounds. Game 7 set to go tomorrow in Cleveland. To the Stanley Cup playoffs, Montreal missed an

0: opportunity to close out their series. Gage Gonsalves scored the winner in overtime. The Lightning edged the Habs 1-0. That forces a game 7 back in Tampa. We get one matchup tonight. It's game 1 between the Hurricanes and the Philadelphia Flyers. Faceoff goes at 8 o'clock on Sportsnet. Kazuma Okamoto had 2 home runs last night for the Blue Jays. They won 7-3 over the Twins, and they'll take on Minnesota again this afternoon. Right-hander Dylan Cease is taking the start. He's 1-1 on the season with a 2.87 ERA. First pitch flies just after 2 o'clock on Sportsnet 590 The Fan. Watch the action on Sportsnet. And Toronto FC is back on the pitch taking on San Jose from BMO Field. Kickoff this afternoon, 1 o'clock. 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
5: Italian auto racing champion and Paralympian Alex Zanardi has died at the age of 59. In 2020, Zanardi was seriously hurt in a hand bike accident after crashing into an oncoming truck during a relay event in Tuscany. He suffered serious facial and cranial trauma and was placed in a medically induced coma. Almost 20 years before that, he lost both his legs in an auto racing crash. Zanardi won 2 championships in kart series, both in 1997 and 98 in the U.S. before a brief return to Formula One. He won 4 gold medals as well and 2 silver at the 2012 and 2016 Paralympics, competed as well in the New York City Marathon, and set an Ironman record. As the war in Iran surpasses the 2-month mark, the U.S. warning shipping companies they could face sanctions if they pay Iran to safely pass through the Strait of Hormuz. Iran effectively closing the strait to normal traffic by attacking and threatening to attack ships after the joint U.S.-Israeli attack. Prime Minister Carney says Ottawa might send support to restore shipping access in the strait if there is a functional ceasefire. However, in an interview with the Canadian press, Carney said despite Washington's claims that it's paused the conflict, there is no durable ceasefire, saying, quote, "We're not in that position now, to be absolutely clear." Coming up, traffic and weather together, 680 News Time, 11:50.
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2: 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Time for Rogers Xfinity Internet traffic and weather together on the ones. Here's Stefan Ola.
3: Thanks, John. This report brought to you by Don Valley North Toyota. Not much has changed on the westbound 401. You're going to hit volume from the 412 to Salem, and then it is crawling from White's in the Express and Collectors over to Morningside, and that's where you're forced into the Collectors thanks to this ongoing closure. All Express lanes shut down from approaching Morningside to approaching Kennedy for this ongoing transport fire cleanup. Last check from the MTO, they don't expect to have anything reopened until at least 1 o'clock, and now actually getting word from the MTO about a new problem in the backup at Port Union in the Collectors. Left lane blocked with a stall. Builds again from about, I'd say, Warden to Victoria Park. Slight bunch up here in the Collectors, and then busy again, 400 to the 427. If you're going eastbound, it's slow from approaching Renforth over to Kiel Express and Collectors. Again, approaching the DVP in the Collectors, Warden to Kennedy in the Collectors, approaching Brimley in the Express. Drivers slowing down to take a look at that westbound cleanup, and then more delays westney to approaching Lake Ridge. If you're on the southbound 404 DVP, it is slow. Finch to Lawrence, northbound drags from Don Mills to York Mills. On the westbound Gardner, it's slow from Spadina to Dufferin. Kipling to the 427. Delays continue on the QEW out to Hure-Ontario, 4 to Trafalgar, then through Third Line, and then really slow from Appleby to the upside of the Skyway. We have construction starting at North Shore, blocking the two right lanes. Going eastbound, a bunch

0: between Jameson and Dufferin. The ramp from British Columbia closed as well. On the southbound 427, a bit of volume, Rathburn to Burnhamthorpe in the express, and then from Dundas to the Gardner in the express. Northbound drags Dixon to the 409. 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Your next report is at 1201, and with your forecast, here's Alistair Alders.
1: Mainly cloudy with a few scattered showers this afternoon. Northwest winds of 15 to 30 kilometers per hour. 9 degrees, the guaranteed high today. That chance of a shower diminishes early this evening. It will become mainly clear, but it's another chilly night down to the freezing mark, and frost advisories are in effect. Sunday, increasing cloudiness with a few afternoon and evening showers of 14. Warmer Monday, 19. A mix of sun and cloud, chance of a shower. Tuesday, cloudy with showers and 17. 12 for Wednesday, chance of showers. Today's guaranteed high, 9 degrees.
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6: It started with mispronunciations, saying Regina wrong, or saying Atlanta instead of Alberta. But it spiraled into so much more. The Media Ecosystem Observatory, a Canadian political online watchdog, began looking into a network of dozens of YouTube channels claiming to be covering Canadian politics from an Albertan perspective, but they actually found faceless Dutch content creators to be behind the videos instead. Big Story podcast host Karen Ciolan speaking with Chris Ross, senior analyst at the Media Ecosystem Observatory, about what they actually uncovered.
7: They're different than genuine Albertan separatists. So we use like a set of popular separatist voices on YouTube as a set of channels to measure this inauthentic network against. And we saw that this inauthentic network, they really ratchet up the grievance language. So I work with a team of smart computer scientists, and they use LLM models to measure the grievance laden language and like how often in every video segment it includes like grievance towards Ottawa or Canada. And these inauthentic channels, they do it 60% more than Albertan separatists, who understandably are very grievance oriented with their language towards Canada. So it's not just divisive, it's like super divisive and inauthentic. And then they also weave in pro-US annexation arguments on top of that, 10 to 12 times more than Albertan separatists or Albertans involved with the independence movement.
6: You can listen to the full episode on the Seeker app or wherever you get your podcast. In Cuba, May Day celebrations outside the U.S. Embassy in protest.
8: The Cuban government organizing a large march that they called an anti-imperialist march. Hundreds of thousands of Cubans brought out by the Cuban government to parade in front of the U.S. Embassy, ultimately ending the march at a stage in front of the embassy. And the message from the Cuban government to the U.S. government was very clear. Amidst this ongoing pressure campaign from the United States, the Cuban government, with all these people out there that they say are behind it, saying the Cuban government, in its current form, is here to stay. Matt Rivers, ABC News, in Havana, Cuba.
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12: The Lost Boys cost $25 million to bring to the stage, making it one of the most expensive plays ever made. 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
16: I'm knocking on your door, let me inside.
12: Writers not only created bigger roles for women, but also boosted the simmering LGBT undertones of the film in an effort to create a unique theatrical experience, which includes a lot of flying vampires. Like The Outsiders, The Lost Boys has a nostalgic appeal for Gen X ticket buyers, who are now the target demo for Broadway producers. Karen Moscow, Bloomberg Radio.
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2: It is 3 degrees in Sutton and cloudy, 5 degrees at Pearson, cloudy downtown. 680 News Time, 12 noon.
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4: Afternoon, if only by a few seconds. It's Saturday, May 2nd. I'm Dylan McGuire.
5: And I'm Lisa Emerall. Here's what's making news right now.
4: Some bad news for your Saturday afternoon drive. The westbound 401 in Scarborough is still shut down from a crash early this morning.
5: No easier to get around on the TTC's Line 1 today. There is no service on a big stretch of the subway, and the Barrie GO line is also completely shut down.
4: It's peak cherry blossom weekend in Toronto, and that means you've got just a few days to take them in. We'll tell you where they are coming up.
6: It's the most exciting 2 minutes in sports. The Kentucky Derby goes today from Churchill Downs. We have more coming up.
7: Raptors forced Game 7 last night with an overtime win. They'll be in Cleveland tomorrow. Blue Jays continue their series today with Minnesota. Sports at 15.
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4: With Rogers Xfinity Internet, traffic and weather together on the ones. Let's say good afternoon to Brandon DuPont.
8: And a good afternoon to you as well, Dylan and Lisa. And yes, this report brought to you by Frank Leo. And yes, you have drivers dealing with a hefty amount of delays. Westbound 401 is where you'll find it going throughout that Scarborough corridor. So it's definitely busy. Certainly, though, busy in the collectors, because that is exactly where you'll be forced. This being at the point once you're approaching Morningside, that is where you have to go into the collectors, because that express is closed from approaching Morningside all the way to approaching Kennedy. So as you imagine, that is quite a large stretch of time and space. And this, again, all closed down to a collision that then turned into a vehicle fire. And this is causing a significant delay, basically all the way out throughout that Pickering corridor as well. You'll spot that delay beginning. It's basically at the moment from White's Road in both the express and collectors. Just not a fun commute so far on this early afternoon, obviously throughout much of the morning as well. Then we have a little bit west of there. Once you get past where that closure is of the express lanes, you'll then find further volume delays, this being along that westbound 401 you have from the 400 to the 427. Now, elsewhere, let's go to the northbound DVP 404, Don Mills to York Mills, southbound side of that, Finch to Lawrence as well, westbound Gardner, that's dealing with delays as per usual from Spadina to Dufferin, and then again from Kipling towards the 427. Now, for those that are taking the eastbound Gardner, keep in mind, there's maintenance happening, unfortunately, so Jameson to Dufferin, right lane has been taken out, pylons are all set up, of course, so maintenance happening there, and it's causing a delay from South Kingsway. And then keep in mind as well that westbound BC ramp to the eastbound Gardner also closed because of this exact same maintenance. Frank Leo of RE/MAX is a multi-million dollar marketing system that gets you more. 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It is now time for the forecast. We say a very good afternoon to Denise Andriachi.
9: Oh, good afternoon. It is, you know, a little cold for my liking, and I'm typically not one to complain about the cold, but it's the first weekend of May, and we are well below seasonal. Only 7 degrees right now at Pearson. We're under frost advisories. We're starting to see those tulips, those daffodils. Oh, geez, but we have a low near zero through the overnight tonight. So waking up tomorrow morning to some cooler air, the winds will shift, and we will warm up to near about 13 for tomorrow. For today, the guaranteed high is only 9 degrees.
5: 680 News Time, it's 12:04.
4: A traffic nightmare on the westbound 401 in Scarborough this afternoon. It's been going on since 4:30 this morning and continues to be a big issue for drivers.
5: A single vehicle crash involving a transport truck resulted in fire erupting on the busy highway, then came to a shutdown that is still bringing traffic to a standstill. The OPP says the truck driver only suffered minor injuries. Let's head back to the 680 Traffic Center, where Brandon DuPont is keeping a close watch. Brandon.
8: Yes, Lisa, Dylan, and yes, you can say that again. Traffic at a complete standstill, bumper-to-bumper traffic indeed along that westbound 401 if you're going through that Scarborough corridor, but also, again, those lingering effects defects are taking place throughout the Pickering corridor of that westbound 401, because that's where the back

0: We last word from MTO is the case will be in place until at least another hour or so. But again, obviously, we'll keep you updated on that. But the delays, though, quite significant right now, backing up all those drivers from White in both the Express and Collectors, and probably will build up even more so as we inch closer and further into this afternoon hour. Reporting live, I'm Brandon DePauw.
1: Thank you very much, Brandon. And we've got a couple of transit closures to tell you about. There's no subway service on Line 1, the Yonge University line between Finch and Sheppard Yonge stations. Shuttle buses are running to replace trains there. TTT says it's for planned track work, and regular service resumes at 8 tomorrow morning. And then on the GO lines, there's no trains on the Barrie line all weekend long. Replacement buses are running between Barrie and Rutherford, then to Highway 407, where you can connect to downtown using the subway. Metrolink's also saying it's for track work, but in this case, there might be some impact on train and bus schedules on Monday, too, from residual construction.
2: 680 News Time, 12:06. Well, as gas prices continue to surge around the globe, here in the GTA, we're sitting at $1.86.9 a liter at most GTA stations. U.S. President Trump is now claiming that the Iran war is over, so he doesn't need Congress's approval to keep on fighting it. Here's ABC News senior White House correspondent Selena Wang with more.
3: The new ABC News Washington Ipsos poll finds that 61% of Americans think U.S. military action against Iran was a mistake, and just 36% think it was the right thing to do. And with gas prices surging, that poll shows over 4 in 10 Americans have cut back on driving or cut other household expenses because of high gas prices.
2: Meantime, Prime Minister Mark Carney says Ottawa might send support to restore shipping access in the Strait of Hormuz if there is a functional ceasefire.
1: And speaking of Mark Carney, he's heading to Armenia today on a trip his office says is framed around Ukraine's defense and drumming up more trade and investment in Europe. An international studies professor at the University of Ottawa says it's disappointing the visit doesn't seem to be aimed at continuing Canada's years of advocacy for democracy and peace in Armenia. Carney's in town for the European Political Community Summit, touching on strategic cooperation in politics, security, and infrastructure. This weekend's visit comes as Canada works to build trade ties with countries such as Turkey, where Carney is expected to visit for the NATO summit in July.
2: Well, Ontario Premier Doug Ford picked up a surprise credential south of the border, an honorary doctorate from Saginaw Valley State University. Dressed in cap and gown, he praised Canada-U.S. ties despite recent tariff clashes with Donald Trump. Nicknamed Captain Canada, Ford has taken a tough trade stance, even pulling U.S. products from LCBO shelves. Ford joked about a Canadian crashing commencement, but defended it, saying he spent years living and working in the U.S. helping build his family business.
1: 680 News Time, 12:08. It was a dramatic finish in Toronto last night. RJ Barrett hit a go-ahead three-pointer with 1.2 seconds left in overtime to give the Raptors a 112-110 victory over Cleveland, forcing a Game 7 set for tomorrow night. Canadian basketball star says he never doubted his shot that hit the back rim and bounced high up above the basket for a second and a half before swishing through the net would go in. Raptors face the Cavs in Cleveland for Game 7, where they have never won a playoff game in 10 tries.
2: And it is cherry blossom season, and they're expected to hit peak bloom this weekend. You'll want to see them soon, though. The city says the blossoms typically last only 4 to 10 days, depending on the weather. High Park's Nature Center Development Director Rohit Rao tells 680 News Radio, although High Park is usually top of mind for cherry blossoms, you can find them in every corner of the city.
4: There are 17 places across the city of Toronto where you can check out cherry blossoms, from the east all the way at the University of Toronto Scarborough campus, all the way to the west at Centennial Park in Etobicoke. If you are heading south, you can go to the Toronto Islands for like a beautiful, quiet, picturesque experience, and up north at York University.
2: For a full list of where to find all 17 cherry blossom spotting locations, go to our website, toronto.citynews.ca.
1: And the annual Run for the Roses will take center stage at Churchill Downs today as horse racing's Triple Crown begins with the Kentucky Derby. 680's Alex Sixero with a preview.
5: 20 of the top thoroughbreds in the world will get a shot at immortality. The 152nd running of the Kentucky Derby goes down today in what's known as the most exciting 2 minutes in sports. There's no real favorite, with the betting odds circling a group of five horses that could come away as champion. Arkansas Derby winner Renegade was the 4-1 morning line favorite, but was assigned the unfortunate number one post, and no Derby winner has won from that post since Ferdinand in 1986. The 8-1

0: Favorite commandment will break from the eighth post. Winners of four straight starts, including the Florida Derby, the Puma, So Happy, and Further Ado. Also odds on favorites to be in the mix. Post time from Churchill Downs is 6:57. From the Sports Center, I'm Alex Ixero.
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2: 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Traffic and weather together on the ones. It's Brandon DePont.
7: Thank you very much, Dylan. This report is brought to you by carsforkids.ca. So again, we begin along that westbound 401. We've been mentioning it throughout the newscast as well. Obviously, a big collision slash vehicle fire of this transport from earlier this morning, much earlier this morning, at around the 4 o'clock hour, a little after, is when we got the call from MTO. And it is all closed right now, all the express lanes from approaching Morningside to approaching Kennedy. And again, this vehicle fire cleanup, which is still underway. Again, not exactly sure. Estimated time is around 1 o'clock. That's what we're hearing from MTO. But again, that could obviously change, as we know. So delays at the moment, significant from whites in both the express and collectors. Mind you, there is a stalled vehicle in between that stretch of delays. Right now at Port Union in the collectors, left lane, there is that stalled vehicle. So possibly could have run out of gas just being within that backlog for so long. Obviously, in the collectors, moving so slow because everyone is being pushed into the collectors, that being at Morningside. Now, elsewhere, let's go to the eastbound 401. You have the ramps of Victoria Park, got a right lane block there due to a disabled vehicle. Otherwise, just a slight delay there at Salem. If you are taking right now northbound DVP 404, a little bit slow here, Don Mills to York Mills, that to be expected. On the southbound 404 DVP side of things, it also is slow moving from Finch to Lawrence, and then a bunch up here along the Gardner Expressway going westbound, Spadina to Dufferin, and then again from Kipling to the 427. If you're on the eastbound side of the Gardner, keep out and watch out for maintenance. Again, that's really slowing down the drive there as well. So from Jameson to Dufferin, you got a right lane that's been taken out, and therefore it is causing a significant backlog from Humber Bridge. 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
8: Thanks, Brandon. We do have a few scattered showers and some wet weather potential as we kind of move through late afternoon and early evening. Can't even rule out some mixing, like a few tiny wet flurries, mainly north of the city. We're sitting at 6 degrees downtown, 7 at Pearson. Our guaranteed high is only 9. It's a cool start to May. And you know what? The next couple of weeks, we have a lot of varying temps. So there's not a real consistent weather pattern that's going to lock into place. We see cooler days. We see warmer ones. Today is definitely on the cool side, as the average this time of year is around 16, 13 degrees for Sunday, and then you're 18 on Monday. Should stay dry through the day Monday, and then see some showers later on through Monday night. Our guaranteed high, 9 degrees.
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3: 6 degrees feels like two with the wind in Toronto. I'm Dylan McGuire. Good afternoon. Here are the top stories this hour. A complete closure of the westbound 401 between Morningside and Kennedy and Scarborough still in place after a single vehicle trailer crash at 4:30 this morning. Your next traffic report at 12:21. On the TTC's Line 1, no trains today between Finch and Shepherd Young stations for track work. Same reason why there's no trains on the Barrie Go line. Shuttle buses running in both instances. And it's peak cherry blossom weekend in Toronto. Still available to see in almost every corner of the city. Make sure to go take them in. They're expected to last just a few days. And now it's time for sports from Sportsnet 590 The Fan. Let's go visit Ben Lewis.
4: Good afternoon. They have forced a Game 7. Raptors winning a thriller last night in overtime, 112-110. RJ Barrett hitting the game-winning three with 1.2 seconds remaining, meaning we'll get Game 7 back in

0: Cleveland against the Cavaliers. Blue Jays continued their series with the Minnesota Twins this afternoon, coming off a 7-3 victory. They'll turn to right-hander Dylan Cease this afternoon. He owns a 2.87 ERA across six starts. First pitch will fly just after 2 o'clock. You can listen live on Sportsnet 590 The Fan. 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Just one matchup in the Stanley Cup playoffs tonight. It's game one between the Hurricanes and Flyers in their second-round playoff matchup. Faceoff goes at 8 o'clock. Last night, Tampa continued their series with Montreal, winning 1-0, as that forces a Game 7 back in Tampa Bay. Game day for the Toronto FC Reds. Their home to San Jose kickoff upcoming at 1 o'clock from BMO Field. 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
6: 6:30 News Time 12:18. A police funeral service for Brandon Malcolm is set for this Wednesday. The OPP sergeant was killed last month in a single vehicle collision involving a motorcycle on Highway 401 in Coburg. The 33-year-old joined the provincial police force in 2020 and was a member of the force's precision motorcycle team. The visitation and funeral are not open to the public. However, details on the public live stream are expected to be released closer to the May 6th service. Stateside Spirit Airlines has announced it's gone out of business after 34 years. Major airlines are now offering discounts to Spirit passengers and other airlines impacted by the sudden shutdown. ABC's Morgan Norwood at Newark Liberty International Airport tells us more.
7: The sudden shutdown coming after Spirit failed to secure a last-ditch government lifeline, a proposed $500 million. Spirit CEO releasing a statement saying despite the company's efforts, the recent material increase in oil prices and other pressures on the business have significantly impacted Spirit's financial outlook, adding, "This is tremendously disappointing and not the outcome any of us wanted." Trump late Friday insisting the White House was still weighing the deal.
8: If we could do it, we'd do it, but only if it's a good deal.
7: For decades, Spirit helped transform air travel, pioneering the ultra-low-cost model with cheap base fares.
6: Nearly 300 flights were set to take off today. And the federal government is looking to finalize three major trade deals before the end of the year. Lisa Laporte with the Canadian Press has more.
9: International Trade Minister Maninder Sidhu says Ottawa has teams of negotiators in different parts of the world almost every week. He says a team was in Brazil this past week for negotiations on a free trade agreement with South American trade bloc Mercosur.
6: Ottawa is also looking to sign agreements with both India and the Association of Southeast Asian Nations as the Liberals aim to double non-U.S. exports over the next decade. Coming up, traffic and weather together on the ones, and a familiar face to Severance fans is appearing in a new horror movie this weekend. Your entertainment update coming up. 6:80 News Time at 12:20.
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0: 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Traffic and weather together on the ones. He's got his eyes on your drive. It's Brandon DePond.
1: Thanks a lot, Dylan. And this report right now, we begin with obviously issues along the 401. It is certainly not good news for drivers. It's just going to slow you down, especially if you are coming from the Durham region trying to go over top of Scarborough right now. It's just not fun whatsoever. This report brought to you by Woodbine Racetrack. Certainly won't be racing anywhere if you are along that westbound 401. It is all closed down, the express lanes from approaching Morningside to approaching Kennedy. So just the express, not the entire series of lanes in both the express and collectors, but again, everyone being moved into the collectors, and as you can imagine, just those influx of drivers being pushed into the collectors lanes, it is really slowing down that drive. It's going to take you a while, basically, to get from where you are right now. If you're just getting into the backlog, again, right now it's beginning from whites in both the express and collectors, and again, unsure as to when this vehicle fire cleanup will be all done and dusted, so again, we'll keep our eyes on it for you as per usual. Now, elsewhere, let's go to the eastbound 401 now. You have a 410 and collector just towards the northbound 427 ramp, slow 427 to Keele, both the express and collectors. Ramp to Victoria Park, there is a stalled vehicle just popping up on the right lane there, and then got a delay there at Salem. Now, elsewhere, let's move on towards the southbound 400 at the moment. It is moving pretty well. Just a slight delay there, just approaching the 401. Nothing too major, though, not a big deal. Southbound 404 DVP, Finch to Lawrence, westbound Gardner, slow Spadina to Dufferin, and then again from Kipling to the 427. Now, over to the QEW going westbound, you have 4 Drive to Trafalgar, then a bit slow going through third line. Nothing too major there. Construction still happening. 40 rebound QW from North Shore to the upside of the Burlington Skyway, and that causing a delay from Appleby. Meanwhile, on the eastbound side of the QEW, Walkers to Appleby, Bronte to third line, and then another stretch of delays from Air Mills towards Dixie. Fashion, energy, and the thrill of the track. 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Now it's time for the forecast, and here is Denise Andriacci.
2: 7 degrees, mostly cloudy at Pearson. We've had sunny breaks today, but also a few scattered showers. We kind of continue with that trend for the afternoon. Can't rule out some flurries north end of the GTA. I hate to say it. We're down to 0 overnight. Frost advisories in place. Sun and cloud for much of Sunday near 13, and then near 18 for Monday. We'll see some shower potential Sunday night, Monday night. Nothing too serious, but Tuesday is a pretty rainy day. We're expecting about 10 to 20 millimeters. Our overnight low tonight near 0.
0: 680 News Time, 1224. Coming up at 1230, the latest on a horrific backup on the westbound 401 in Scarborough. It's been closed since 4:30 this morning for cleanup after a tractor trailer crashed and burst into flames. The driver has only minor injuries. That coming up at 1230.
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0: 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At the movies, the star of the streaming series Severance is in a new horror film out in theaters this weekend. Rick Damigella from CNN has the rundown.
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3: I'm Chris McCusker. The province of Ontario says it has no plans to take over Billy Bishop Airport, even as it tabled legislation to take over the city's stake. But it's important to remember that Toronto Port Authority also has a say. RJ Steenstra is the president and CEO.
4: Our vision really centers around connecting downtown Toronto to the rest of Canada. While at the same time, and this is really important, while at the same time, we want to continue to be a good neighbor to our community, which we have done time and time again. We have shown we're responsive, we listen, we mitigate down any challenges, and we've taken actions that not everybody may agree with, but ultimately have benefited the operation of the airport.
3: And you have another message.
4: Housing continues to be something we're hearing more and more about, and very not well informed, likely because they don't know what we're trying to do. And so I just want to dispel that, that we will not be impacting housing planning and development that's already underway. And in fact, when you see what we have proposed, it will actually enhance the housing on the East Harbour in Okemon, Minnesing, for example.
3: RJ Steenstra is the president and CEO at the Toronto Port Authority. And with your weekend business report, I'm Chris McCusker.
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11: Good afternoon. It is Saturday, May 2nd. I'm Lisa Emerald.
2: And I'm Dylan McGuire. Here's what's making news right now.
11: Traffic alert. The westbound 401 express lanes remain shut down between Morningside and Kennedy due to a fiery crash early this morning, causing heavy traffic for drivers.
2: If you're planning to take transit to get around the city, you'll need a plan ahead, as there are a pair of closures on the TTC and GO Transit. All the details coming up.
11: Well, it's time to pull out your tripods and selfie sticks, because the cherry blossoms at High Park are set to be in full bloom this weekend.
12: Horse racing's Triple Crown kicks off today.
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14: After their buzzer-beating win in overtime last night, Raptors now prepare for a Game 7 tomorrow in Cleveland. Blue Jays continue their series with Minnesota. Sports at 45.
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11: It's now time for Rogers Xfinity Internet, traffic and weather together on the ones. Good afternoon to you, Brandon DuPont.
2: Thank you very much. 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Eastbound 401, I do want to let you

0: About something new that has come about. It is a crash, a multiple vehicle pile up here. This is approaching Dixie and the Collector's left lane is blocked because of it. So thank you very much, Traffic Spotter, for letting us know. And again, busy from the 410 in the Collector's. Then over to what's happening along that westbound 401. So there is a little bit of good news about this. Again, it's still not clear, still closed down. All of those express lanes from approaching Morningside to approaching Kennedy. So once you reach Morningside, that's where you pushed into the Collector's because of this vehicle fire cleanup that is still underway. But again, it is significantly jamming up the drive right now, basically from White's Road in both the Express and Collector's. And look for that to grow even larger as time moves on and this cleanup is still underway. But some good news in the backup. We had a stalled vehicle there. That was at Port Union in the Collector's. However, that has now cleared. So some good news to there provide to you. Now, over to the northbound DVP 404, Slogo, Don Mills to York Mills, southbound side of things, Finch to Lawrence. If you're on the westbound side of the Gardner, again, you'll notice a slight delay here, this being from Spadina to a little bit towards Dufferin. Then as well, getting something new here at Kipling. It is in the Collector's, got a left lane blocked due to a collision. So just something to keep in mind on that front. If you're on the QEW going Fort Erie bound, it's North Shore towards the upside of the Skyway. Two right lanes taken out for construction that's still ongoing, and that is still causing a bit of a delay here from Appleby. Take a little, pay a little. 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It is now time for the forecast with meteorologist Denise Andriachi.
1: Well, it's cloudy and cold. Winds out of the northwest and a few spotty showers this afternoon. We've had some sunny breaks, too. You know, a little active weather today, but I don't think anyone noticing because it's just cold. I think that's what the focus is on, is that we are well below seasonal. It's 7. The guaranteed high is 9. The average this time of year around 16. Definitely a chill in the air with even the chance of flurries later. And frost advisories tonight as we drop to a low near 0. We'll warm up a little tomorrow. It's a nice day, Sunday. I mean, still cool with a high of 13, but a sun cloud mix and then the chance of showers later into Sunday night. Our guaranteed high today, 9 degrees.
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3: Well, it is an absolutely dreadful drive on the westbound 401 in Scarborough this afternoon. As you just heard in our traffic report, there is a closure at Morningside that's impacting many heading in towards the city. It's been going on since about 4:30 this morning and continues to bring traffic to a standstill in the area.
2: A single vehicle crash involving a transport truck results in a fire and heavy damage, making the cleanup a massive job. Luckily, the driver of the truck only suffered minor injuries. Let's head back to the 680 Traffic Center where Brandon DePont has the very latest.
0: Yes, thank you very much, Dylan, and certainly great news about that driver involved in this vehicle fire crash and then turned into a vehicle fire, and now we're in the cleanup stages of said vehicle fire, but again, still having express lanes blocked, and that being from approaching Morningside to approaching Kennedy. Again, this has been the case for hours now and remains that way. Unsure exactly when that will have those express lanes reopened to drivers, but it is certainly delaying your drive quite a bit, safe to say. So at the moment, everyone being forced into the Collector's, that being at Morningside, but again, really jamming up that drive. So anybody coming from the Durham region will certainly feel this. We're getting obviously this massive backlog that is beginning from White's Road in both the Express and Collector's. So again, cannot stress this enough. Try and look at some alternates. Obviously, you're forced into the Collector's, but if you can use city streets, maybe try and do that because it is going to take a while. Had a stalled vehicle that was stuck within that backlog not that long ago, but that is just cleared away. So possibly maybe some vehicles losing gas, who knows? But again, it's a little bit of a precarious situation for those drivers that like to go throughout that westbound 401 and trying to continue over top of the city. Reporting live from the Traffic Center, I'm Brandon DePont.
3: And thank you, Brandon. Well, if you're planning on hopping on the subway today, we've got a heads up for you. There is no subway service on Line 1, Yonge University, between Finch and Sheppard Yonge stations. The TTC says shuttle buses are running frequently to replace the trains. Wheel-Trans is not impacted. Service goes back to normal at 8 tomorrow morning. And then on the go, there are no trains on the Barrie line all weekend long. Replacement buses are running between Barrie and Rutherford. Metrolink's also saying it's for track work, but in this case, there might be some impact on train and bus schedules on Monday as well from residual construction.
2: 680 News Time, 1236. A cross-border nod for Ontario Premier Doug Ford at Saginaw Valley State University. He received an honorary doctorate this morning. He tipped his cap to U.S.-Canada ties, even as tariff tensions simmer with Donald Trump.

0: Nicknamed Captain Canada, Ford has fired back on trade, pulling U.S. products from LCBO shelves. But today's ceremony was about distinction, not friction.
1: Well, Prime Minister Mark Carney is headed on another international trip looking to expand trade and investment into Canada.
2: The Prime Minister's office says the visit is focused on economic efforts as well as defending Ukraine. Mark Carney will be in the Armenian capital through Monday for the European Political Community Summit on strategic cooperation in politics, security, and infrastructure. Canada is the first non-European country to attend these meetings. They've taken place twice a year since Russia's full-scale invasion of Ukraine in 2022. Jason White, The Canadian Press.
0: 680 News Time, 12:37. It's a big weekend in the cherry blossom world. They're hitting peak bloom. According to the city, High Park is the most popular location for visitors to see them, with tens of thousands visiting every year. But there are actually 17 different places across the city you could go to see them. High Park's Nature Center Development Director, Rohit Rao, tells 680 News Radio there are some ground rules to be aware of.
3: We tell people three things. Don't touch or pluck the flowers. Don't pull down or break branches. Don't climb or lean on the trees. Essentially, stay off the blossoms and take only photos and memories.
0: The city says you'll want to see them sooner than later, though. The blossoms typically only last 4 to 10 days, depending on the weather. We've got the full list of all 17 locations to see them on our website, toronto.citynews.ca.
1: Well, horse racing's Triple Crown kicks off today with the most exciting 2 minutes in sports. 680's Alex Xero looks ahead to the 152nd running of the Kentucky Derby.
4: With no horse emerging as the dominant one to beat, we could be in for a wild ride.
5: And down the stretch they come in the Kentucky Derby.
4: The Run for the Roses goes today at Churchill Downs, with 20 of the top thoroughbreds in the world looking to win leg one of the Triple Crown. The lukewarm 4-1 morning line favorite was Arkansas Derby winner Renegade, who was assigned the unfortunate number one post, and no horse has won the Derby from that post since Ferdinand in 1986. Bettors looking at four other horses who could get the win at Churchill Downs: Florida Derby winner Commandment, who's won four straight races, along with Further Ado, The Puma, and So Happy. Post time for the Derby is 6:57. From the Sports Center, I'm Alex Xero.
0: And the organization behind the Oscars is addressing the use of AI in films ahead of next year's awards. Ed Donahue with the Associated Press reports the Academy's emphasis on human performances and scripts.
6: The Academy also stresses humans must be at the center of the creative process. Screenplays must be human-authored to be eligible. The Academy is reserving the right to ask for more information from a filmmaking team about the nature of the use of AI. The new rules also include significant changes to the much-criticized international film category, expanding eligibility to include films that won top qualifying awards from prestigious film festivals like Cannes, Venice, and Toronto. I'm Ed Donahue.
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1: 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Enpro predicts that the price will go down 1 cent at midnight to $1.859 a liter at most GTA stations. Coming up next, traffic and weather together.
8: Jerry Seinfeld is back.
9: 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Jerry, you've got to watch this show. 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

0: Especially in the collectors, which is barely moving. To have a full express closure from approaching Morningside to approaching Kennedy. And again, this is all closed down, those express lanes, because of a vehicle fire cleanup that is still underway and really jamming even some alternates and exits across that 401 going westbound. So you have right now delays basically from approaching Whites in both the express and collectors. And just got a call from a traffic spotter. Really appreciate that call, is because you have that exit there towards Whites Road, and even those that are traveling along Whites Road, it is also jammed up. Just obviously people trying to take alternates, people trying to exit the highway, really jamming up those major streets as you exit. So Whites Road, Kingston Road included. So again, it is really, really tough right now if you are going westbound along that 401 coming from the Durham region and trying to go over top of that being Scarborough. Elsewhere, have a little bit west of there now. It's a new problem, stalled vehicle. It is at Bayview in the express, got that left lane blocked. Eastbound 401, a crash approaching Dixie and the collectors, blocking the left lane. Then it's dealing with volume from the 410 in the collectors towards the northbound 427 ramp. Continued delays 427 to Keele in both the express collectors. Ramp Victoria Park, that's been cleared of its stalled vehicle, and then a slight delay, that being at Salem. Now, let's go over towards the westbound Gardner. It is a slow go from approaching Spadina towards Dufferin. Kipling in the collectors, you got a right lane now blocked due to a collision. Westbound QEW, 4 drive towards Trafalgar, and then just going through 3rd line and then 40 airbound QEW. You have from North Shore to the upside of the Burlington Skyway, there is 2 right lanes that are closed for roadwork, and that roadwork is slowing you down at the moment from Appleby. Once again, this report brought to you by Subaru. It's the all-weather drive main event. 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Is it a little bit too chilly? Will it warm up? Well, we find out in the forecast with Denise Andriacci.
1: Well, I guess it's both, because this time of year, we're just seeing so many ups and downs. Today is a down when it comes to these temperatures. We're only sitting at 7 at Pearson, 6 downtown. We should be around 17 degrees, I think, in the city this afternoon. That would be just right. And that's, you know, seasonal. We will see that at times next week and the week after, but there's not a lot of consistency with those milder conditions. Few showers. They're very spotty. May see a spotty wet flurry north of the GTA. Maybe northern portions of the GTA too late afternoon. We'll keep an eye on that. We're under frost advisories. We're down to near zero overnight tonight. The guaranteed high, 9 degrees.
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2: It is 7 degrees, feels a bit more like 4 with a mostly cloudy sky. Good afternoon, I'm Lisa Emeril, and here are the top stories this hour. Well, traffic alert, the westbound 401 express lanes remain shut down between Morningside and Kennedy due to a fiery crash that happened at around 4:30 this morning. The closure is causing heavy delays from Pickering across towards Scarborough. Your next traffic report is at 12:51. And if transit was your plan for today, you'll need to plan ahead. The TTC's Yonge University line is shut down between Finch and Sheppard Yonge stations. Shuttle buses are running. And on GO Transit, there is no trains running on the Barrie line all weekend long. And you'll likely see a lot of people dressed their best and carrying selfie sticks near High Park this weekend. That's because the cherry blossoms are in peak bloom. But High Park isn't the only place you can catch a glimpse of the pretty trees, as there are actually 17 other locations around the city. You can find a full list at our City News website. It is now time for sports from Sportsnet 590 The Fan. Here's Ben Lewis.
7: Good afternoon. The Raptors will get a day off to rest and prepare for what should be an epic Game 7 in Cleveland tomorrow. They win a 112-1.

0: 10 overtime thriller last night at Scotiabank Arena as RJ Barrett hit the game-winning three ball with 1.2 seconds remaining. And with the victory, the LA Lakers now get two more days off before they start the second round, something LeBron James is thankful for.
1: Thanks to Toronto. Thank you, RJ Barrett. Appreciate it. Haven't seen a shot in Toronto like that since Kawhi. Something about those rims. You know? Yeah.
0: Cavaliers and Raptors play Game 7 tomorrow night in Cleveland. One matchup in the Stanley Cup playoffs. In Raleigh, the Hurricanes host the Flyers in Game 1 of their second-round series. Puck drop is set for 8 o'clock on Sportsnet. The Lightning are home to Montreal in Game 7 tomorrow. Dylan Cease takes the mound this afternoon for the Blue Jays as they play the third of their four-game series with the Twins in Minnesota. Jays coming off a 7-3 win last night. First pitch flies just after 2 o'clock on The Fan and Sportsnet. And Toronto FC is home to San Jose from BMO Field today. Kickoff is upcoming at the top of the hour. Sports at 15 and 45, past every hour or anytime at sportsnet.ca.
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4: Well, Toronto police are letting the public know about a high-risk offender that was just released from prison. 49-year-old William Charles Gibson served an over four-year sentence for assault causing bodily harm, robbery, obstructing a peace officer, and failure to attend court. Police say Gibson has been deemed a high risk to reoffend violently and is not subject to any probation or other supervision orders. According to police, he's believed to be in the Toronto area, but the exact neighborhood hasn't been released. Well, when Hudson's Bay closed its department stores for good last year, it started a hunt to name the next oldest company in Canada. However, the Canadian press has discovered that determining which company now warrants the descriptor is not clear-cut. University of Western Ontario Director of Public History Michael Dove says he's not surprised.
5: It's difficult to kind of put your finger on it, you know, because we often don't have the business records, and certainly going back to the 1760s would be difficult to find a continuous run. I mean, that's one thing the Hudson's Bay Company actually did have going for it.
4: Possibilities for HBC's successor include newspapers founded in Montreal and Halifax, storied Canadian brands like Molson Coors, as well as fur trader turned retailer Northwest Company. Well, coming up next in about 60 seconds, we'll take a look at your drive and forecast. 680 News Time, it's 1250.
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8: This report is brought to you by Cars for Kids. So we start off, of course, with westbound 401, our biggest issue so far this afternoon. It is all closed down, the express lanes from approaching Morningside to approaching Kennedy. And again, this all because of a vehicle fire cleanup that is still happening, and delays also still happening at the moment. You can find them basically from approaching White's

0: in both the Express and Collectors, more so in the Collectors, but it does jam up in the Express a little bit soon after, actually. Then you have as well some things that are happening just a little bit west of there. It's at Bayview in the Express, just a slight little issue that has since cleared, and then had those delays from the 400 towards the 427 that are still present. Eastbound 401 approaching Dixie in the Collectors, left lane block for a crash, then slow down 410 Collectors and northbound 427 ramp, 427 to Keele on both the Express and Collectors, a bit so at Salem. Now, if you're traveling along the westbound Gardner, keep in mind, slow down here from approaching Spadina to Dufferin. It is bundled up at Kipling and the Collectors because you got a right lane blocked due to a collision. So that crash slowing drivers down a bit from Islington in both the Express and Collectors. Westbound QEW, similar delays on the QEW in both directions. We'll start off on the westbound side at Royal Windsor. And then 40 area bound QEW, still have North Shore to or upside of that. Burlington Skyway, two right lanes taken out for roadwork, causing a slowdown from Appleby. Also slow on the eastbound side of the QEW, that being from Bronte to Third Line, again going through Royal Windsor and then throughout that Mississauga corridor from Air Mills towards Dixie. Ready to get rid of that old or unused car? Call 1-877-CARS4KIDS to reach a friendly live agent. You'll get a maximum tax credit and your car could be picked up as soon as tomorrow. Time for your forecast with Denise Andriacci.
1: 7 and cloudy at Pearson. It's cold and below seasonal this first weekend of May. 9 is the guaranteed high average this time of year, 16. We have a few spotty showers, may even see some very light sporadic wet flurries in the north end of the GTA. We have frost advisories in place. Overnight, we're down to 0. 13 is the high Sunday, so better. And then up to 18 on Monday. There'll still be some ups and downs, but we're not going to see single digit highs next week. It is, you know, not necessarily a warm stretch, but it's going to trend a little bit closer to seasonal next week. And we do have measurable rain on Tuesday after seeing close to 115 millimeters of rain for the month of April. We do have some showers expected next week as well. Our guaranteed high, 9.
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2: Well, the Blue Jays will look for a second straight win in Minnesota today after dominating over the Twins thanks to Big Oak. 680's Ben Lewis joins us with more.
10: Despite their early season struggles, the Blue Jays are starting to turn a corner, and so is newly acquired third baseman Kazuma Okamoto, who had a big day at the plate last night as the Jays toppled the Twins 7-3.
11: Okamoto, first pitch swinging, rips another one, left field, does it again! Okamoto with his second home run of the night, wasted no time, sends it into the left field stands, and the Blue Jays lead 6-2.
10: The call on his second home run of the night. Okamoto now has 7 bombs on the season, and the Jays are edging closer to that 500 mark. They sit 15-17 overall, and they'll have right-hander Dylan Cease on the mound to make the start this afternoon. He's come as advertised so far, tallying 49 strikeouts through 6 starts. That's the second most in the American League. First pitch will fly just after 2 o'clock this afternoon. You can listen live to the game on The Fan or watch it on Sportsnet. From the Sports Desk, I'm Ben Lewis.
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2: I'm Richard Southern. It's that time of year again.
3: They're off in the Kentucky Derby.
2: The 152nd Kentucky Derby going this weekend. And that means big money for horse tracks all across North America, including Toronto's Woodbine. Mark McKelvey is with Woodbine Entertainment.
4: It certainly is the best time of year for Woodbine Racetrack. The new racing season began just a couple of weekends ago, and now we get right into the thick of the big events with the Kentucky Derby on Saturday. While the big event is in Louisville, Kentucky, we certainly see a big boost to our on-track attendance, to our wagering.
2: Do you have any favorites? Helpful picks for us on the Kentucky Derby, Mark?
4: I think the horse to watch is the number one horse and hopefully going to be first at the finish line. His name is Renegade. He's trained by Hall of Fame trainer Todd Pletcher. He's ridden by arguably the best jockey in the world, Irad Ortiz, who's never actually won the Kentucky Derby. So he's certainly due. The horse is owned by Mike Rapoli, a well-known American businessman. He was behind the likes of Body Armor, Vitamin Water, the clothing brand Noble, and he is very outspoken in the game of horse racing, but he's a big player in the sport, and he's trying to win his first Kentucky Derby, and I just think the stars are going to align for this horse, who's a bit of a stalker, a closer. He's not going to be in the early mix, but he's going to get to take the shortest way around the track by starting in post one. He's right to the inside.
2: And it's going to be later in the summer that the biggest Canadian horse race takes place.
4: August 15th will be the King's Plate. And it's our Kentucky Derby, the oldest continuously run stakes race in North America.
2: That's Mark McKelvey with Woodbine. And at the Business Center, I'm Richard Southern.
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1: Right now in Toronto, 7 degrees, feels like 4 with a mostly cloudy sky. 680 News Time, it's 1 o'clock.
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11: Good afternoon. It's Saturday, May 2nd. I'm Dylan McGuire.
1: And I'm Lisa Emeril. Here's what's making news right now.
11: 8.5 hours and counting. We've still got a big closure on the westbound 401 in Scarborough after a crash early this morning.
1: There's no service today on part of the TTC's Line 1 or on the Barrie GO line, both for track work.
11: We're at the start of May, and we've got a yellow frost advisory for the GTA as temperatures are expected to feel below zero tonight. Oh, Canada.
1: And the cherry blossoms are in full bloom this season. We'll tell you how to get the best viewing experience before they're gone.
12: The Blue Jays continue their series against the Twins, and the 152nd run for the Roses will go in Louisville. Sports at 15.
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13: Why, thank you very much, Dylan. And right now dealing with quite a bit here along that westbound 401. Again, easy for me to talk about. It'd be a different story if I was in that backlog, as with many of the drivers are right now. So again, definitely troublesome. This report brought to you by Subaru. It's westbound 401, all express lanes closed from approaching Morningside to approaching Kennedy. Again, this vehicle fire cleanup still happening, still underway, and it is still causing a

0: significant delay. This is basically for anyone coming from the Durham region. Right now, you are getting a delay from approaching Whites in the Collectors, and then just a little bit west of Whites if you're in the Express. Again, you'll be forced into the Collectors, that being at Morningside. So again, still looking at crews here working on said problem, and vehicle fire cleanup pylons still located and still set up. So again, we will try and see whenever this will reopen. Of course, we will get you the latest on it. Elsewhere, eastbound 401. Let's go there. Have approaching Dixie and the Collectors. Left lane blocked for a crash. It's slow. 410 in the Collectors towards the northbound 427 ramp. And then again from 412 towards Keele in both in the Express and Collectors. Now on to the Gardner westbound side. It's approaching Spadina towards Dufferin. Again, slow go. Kipling and the Collectors got a right lane that's blocked. This due to a collision. So it's a bit of a slowdown here from Islington in both the Express and Collectors. If you are on the westbound QEW, you do have a problem here. This is at the moment through Royal Windsor, and then 40-year-bound QW North Shore to the upside of the Burlington Skyway. Two right lanes closed for roadwork. It's causing a huge slowdown from the Appleby line right there area. Northbound 410 also ramped to steel. Center lane blocked for a stalled vehicle. It's the all-weather drive at main event. 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With your forecast now, Denise Andriachi.
1: 7 degrees at Pearson and downtown, but it feels like +4 in the city, so you do want to dress for that. It's cold. I mean, it's the first weekend of May. The cherry blossoms are starting to bloom and everything's looking beautiful. It's just not feeling that great. The average this time of year is 16. We are going to warm up a little tomorrow to a high of 13 and then near 18 for Monday. Our overnight low tonight near zero.
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3: A very frustrating drive on the westbound 401 in Scarborough this afternoon. There's a closure of the Express at Morningside, and it's bringing drivers to a standstill.
2: It's all because of a transport truck crash at 4:30 this morning. The truck caught fire and created a big mess, needing some cleanup. Luckily, there were no injuries, but the damage has been done. Let's head back to the 680 Traffic Center, where Brandon DuPont is keeping a close watch. Brandon.
0: Yeah, right now looking at the scene right there near Morningside, and still have those cones set up along with MTO who are blocking the laneway of all those express lanes. So you will be forced into the Collectors, that being at Morningside, and you won't be able to leave the Collectors, that being all the way until you get towards Kennedy. So again, all the express lanes closed from approaching Morningside to approaching Kennedy. That's the most important information you're going to need to know for this cleanup, but also important information is the delay that it is causing right now. Delays from basically White's Road in both the Express and Collector. So certainly not a fun commute right now if you're traveling along that westbound 401, trying to get from the Durham region, going all the way through and over top of Scarborough. Also, this is delaying many of those exit ramps, of course, along the westbound 401. Got one report of a big delay for those that are trying to exit towards Kingston Road, those trying to go along White's Road. It is seeing significant delays at the current time. So certainly not a fun commute as of yet, but we did get word from MTO a little while ago that it should reopen sometime around 1 o'clock. Again, still waiting on it to reopen, and of course we will give you the latest from the 680 Traffic Center. Reporting live, I'm Brandon DuPont.
3: Thank you very much, Brandon. And heads up, if you're planning on taking the TTC's Line 1 Yonge University today, there's no subway service between Finch and Sheppard Yonge stations for scheduled track work. Shuttle buses are running to replace the trains. All other stations are open, and Wheel-Trans service is also business as usual. Regular service expected to resume at 8 tomorrow morning. Then on the go, there are no trains on the Barrie Line all weekend long. Replacement buses are running between Barrie and Rutherford, and I'll bring you to the Highway 407 bus terminal to connect to the TTC.
2: 680 News Time 105. Well, Premier Doug Ford earned an honorary doctorate in Saginaw Valley State University in Michigan today. He hailed cross-border ties despite tariff tensions with U.S. President Donald Trump. Nicknamed Captain Canada, Ford made waves pulling U.S. goods from LCBO shelves. He joked that a Canadian crashed the commencement ceremony, but said he spent years living and working in the U.S., helping build his family business, and lauded more than 200 years of cooperation between Canada and the U.S.
3: 680 News Time 106. While Canada has stayed out of the conflict in Iran so far, the Prime Minister says Ottawa might send support to restore shipping access in the Strait of Hormuz. That's if there's a functional and durable ceasefire, which he says is not currently in place. Mark Carney is set to be in Armenia this weekend for the European Political Community Summit. The meeting primarily focuses on how countries from Iceland to Azerbaijan coordinate on politics, security, and infrastructure in the

0: Of Russia's full-scale invasion of Ukraine. Carney says one of the reasons he's going is to submit, rather going to the summit as the only non-European leader is that he will join colleagues who, quote, have banded together to provide assistance once a durable ceasefire is established.
1: Well, with the jet fuel prices causing problems for airlines, one of the more affordable ones has completely gone out of business. ABC's Michelle Franzen reports.
2: After three decades in the skies, Spirit Airlines is shutting down, ceasing operations for good, forcing passengers flying in the coming days to scramble.
3: I'm actually shocked. At this point, I don't know what to do at this point.
2: Spirit Airlines had been seeking about $500 million in federal aid in exchange for giving the U.S. government a majority stake in the company, but the two sides unable to reach a deal. Michelle Franzen, ABC News, New York.
0: Back at home, well, so much for spring. We've been on a temperature roller coaster for weeks with more dips than spikes. Warm days have been few and far between, and it looks like that's not changing anytime soon. We bring back 680 meteorologist Denise Andriecci, who says it feels more like late winter than spring this weekend.
4: The average this time of year is 16. We're not going to hit that this weekend. And not only is there the chance of showers today, but even the chance of flurries. We are under frost advisories. We'll fall to near zero overnight tonight.
0: Bit of a silver lining that my mother gave me this morning. She pointed out that during the warm days, the bugs may have laid a few eggs, and this cold snap might deal with that. So I guess bad for the environment, but hopefully fewer skeeters this summer. Stay with us for more on when we're getting warmer in traffic and weather together every 10 minutes on the ones.
1: Well, High Park is selfie central this weekend with peak cherry blossom season upon us. And it's not limited to just High Park. There are 17 places across the city to take them in. It's one of the prettiest times of the year, but it's also an important time of the year for a completely different reason. High Park's Nature Center Development Director Rohit Rao tells 680 News Radio, if you're coming down this weekend, make sure to look down and not just up.
5: Cherry blossom season coincides with when hatchlings begin to emerge in High Park. Just watch out for tiny hatchlings emerging at the same time, because they're as small as a loonie or a toonie, and they're just being trampled. And it's important to protect turtles because pretty much all 8 native species of turtles in Ontario are endangered.
1: We have a full list of where to find all 17 cherry blossom spotting locations on our website, toronto.citynews.ca.
0: And the energy in Toronto was electric, starting at Scotiabank Arena and Jurassic Park, both packed with Raptors fans who get to see their team live to fight another battle, which they won, forcing a Game 7 tomorrow. Maury Sherman with Kiss 92.5's Rosin Mocha Show was amongst the fans, right when RJ Barrett won it with an overtime bucket.
6: I can't believe that. That was the craziest thing I've ever seen.
7: In the last minute.
6: And craziest game I've ever seen live. Best thing I've ever seen in my life. RJ Barrett's a GOAT. I don't even have words. This is amazing. Electric. We're winning in 7. Hey, we're going to the finals, baby! Raps in 7!
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0: 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Traffic and weather together on the ones. 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
1: Thank you very much, Dylan. And right now, still dealing with, obviously, this issue along the westbound 401. A lot of drivers probably very frustrated in the collector's lanes. This report is brought to you by Cars for Kids. So we begin at the moment. Westbound 401, it's all express lanes closed from approaching Morningside to approaching Kennedy. Again, this all due to a vehicle fire cleanup, and it is delayed at the moment from White's in both the express and collector. So again, a significant delay backing you up all the way from that Pickering corridor. And mind you, there is a couple of problems within the backlog. So those in the collectors, obviously you're forced in the collectors, that being at Morningside, but also at McCowan in the collectors. It is the left lane that is now blocked due to a collision. So again, big problem there. Also a big problem on the eastbound 401. This is approaching Dixie in the collectors. Got a left lane that is blocked due to a crash there. And it's already busy though from the 410 in the collectors towards the northbound 427 ramp. And then as well for the volume 427 to Keele in both the express collectors, and again, this being at Salem. Now, elsewhere, let's go towards the northbound DVP. You got slow down here, Don Mills to York Mills. Southbound 400, keep in mind, you have at King Road, two right lanes are blocked due to a collision. Thankfully, though, not seeing a huge delay. There is a little bit, so this being right around the en route, but that's a little bit way before then, so again, shouldn't be too much of a problem for you. Elsewhere, you got westbound Gardner here at Kipling in the collectors, right lane blocked for a crash. Delays from Islington, both the express and collectors. Westbound QW at Guelph line, left lane blocked due to a collision. OPP on scene. And then on the northbound 410, keep in mind, stalled vehicle. If you're taking the exit towards Steeles, you will find that disabled vehicle currently blocking the center lane. 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
2: It's only 7 degrees at Pearson and downtown. It feels like 4. We're well below seasonal today. The average this time of year, 16. Our guaranteed high, only 9. Will we even get there? These winds are out of the northwest, and it's keeping that chill. A few scattered flurries are not out of the question, but so far it's just been a couple of light scattered showers here and there. Many dry areas right now. It's just sort of hit and miss. We're down to 0 tonight, and tomorrow is a sun-cloud mix. Winds will shift. We'll climb to near 13. It's going to be a little warmer next week than what we're seeing this weekend, but there's still some ups and downs for the first few weeks of May. Our overnight low, 0.
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0: 6 degrees feels like 2 in Toronto. Good afternoon. I'm Dylan McGuire. Here are the top stories this hour. Closing in on 9 hours of this westbound 401 closure in Scarborough, it's the result of cleanup from a fiery transport truck crash early this morning. The driver received minor injuries. No service on the TTC's Line 1 between Finch and Shepherd Young stations today. Shuttle buses running in place. And on the Barrie GO line, shuttle buses will connect you to the TTC if you need to get in and out of the city, as it's closed as well. Believe it or not, we've got a yellow frost advisory in place for tonight in the GTA. Temperatures are expected to feel below 0 tonight. 680 News Time 115. That means it's time for sports. And from Sportsnet 590 The Fan, let's say good afternoon to Randolph Fairbairn.
9: Thank you very much, Dylan. Good afternoon. The Blue Jays are getting set to meet the Minnesota Twins in game 3 of their 4-game set. They've split the first two. Dylan Cease will get the start for the Jays. Watch it on Sportsnet and listen on 590 The Fan. The first pitch is at 2:10. The NHL playoffs continue with one game on the docket. It'll be the series opener of the Philadelphia Flyers and Carolina Hurricanes. Carolina dispatched of the Ottawa Senators in 4 straight in round 1. While the Flyers upset the Pittsburgh Penguins 4-2. Game 1 has a face-off at 8 o'clock, and you can watch it on Sportsnet.

0: Tomorrow we'll have two games, with game one being a game seven between the Montreal Canadiens and Tampa Bay Lightning. And game two will open the Western Conference semifinals with the Minnesota Wild facing the Avalanche in Denver in game one. TFC is on the pitch at BMO Field with their stiffest test of the season against the Western Conference top gun, the San Jose Earthquakes. They're scoreless early in the first half. From the Premier League, four matches on Saturday's docket. The Bees of Brentford faced the Hammers of West Ham, 3-0 Brentford. Newcastle 3, Brighton 1. Wolves took on the Black Cats of Sutherland. It ended in a 1-1 draw. The final match sees Arsenal playing Fulham. Much to Brandon DuPont's chagrin, it's 2-0 Arsenal approaching halftime. The Run for the Roses, the 152nd edition of the Kentucky Derby, is set to go at Churchill Downs in Louisville. Favorites Further Ado, Commandment, and Renegade have a post time at 6:57. From the Cadillac Championship in Florida, Cameron Young is your leader at minus 13. Canadian Nick Taylor is in a three-way tie for second, five off the pace. Sports at 15 and 45 past every hour or anytime at sportsnet.ca.
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4: 680 News Time, 118. A tragic story out of Alberta where police in Calgary say they can't explain a possible motive in the deaths of two children allegedly murdered by their father. Murder charges were laid against the 37-year-old man on Friday, one day after the bodies of a 5-year-old boy and 3-year-old girl were found in the back of his SUV in the city. Police say the man had phoned them from a parking lot to announce he had killed the children and was later taken into custody without incident. They say the man had been separated from the children's mother for about a year. And it's been 1 year since two young Nova Scotian children went missing, and little is known about the ongoing investigation. 6-year-old Lily Sullivan and her 4-year-old brother Jack reportedly wandered into the woods near their family home north of Halifax on May 2nd of last year and never returned. Big Story podcast host Karen Ciolan is speaking with Natasha O'Neill, a web editor for City News Halifax, about the case.
5: Why has it been so challenging for the media and for the public to get any concrete information on this?
6: It's complicated. There's in a perfect world for us, the media, the public, just tell us what you're doing day to day. Like, tell us you're doing a polygraph test. Tell us that there's cadaver dogs. And they have been doing that. To their defense, they do release statements. They did release statements pretty evenly in those early months. But as it went by, I want to say August, it started becoming like harder. It started to become like pulling teeth. Like, we really couldn't get updates. They really couldn't say stuff. And some of the experts, a cold case expert that the Canadian press had spoken to, he was saying that they're using every tool at their disposal, the RCMP. But they also can't release too much information because they're worried that it could tip off a suspect in the case.
4: 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Coming up, traffic and weather together on the ones and...
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2: This report is brought to you by Arrow Furniture. Again, we'll start off here along the westbound 401. Very busy, especially in the collectors, because that's where all the drivers are forced to if you are approaching Morningside. Once you get to Morningside, you're going to have to get into the collectors. It's because of a vehicle fire cleanup, which is still underway. Still lots of crews that are working on this, and it is going to be the case. All those express lanes closed until you get to approaching Kennedy. So again, everybody forced into the collectors, and it is delayed at the moment from Whites in both the express and collectors, which is a huge backlog. Also, within the backlog of delays, you have at Markham in the collectors, it's left lane blocked due to a collision. Now, elsewhere, let's go to the eastbound 401, approaching Dixie in the collectors, got a left lane that is blocked due to a collision at that spot. It is slow already, 410 collectors towards the northbound 427 ramp, and then further delays, that being 427 to Keele in both the express and collectors, and then again at Salem. Now, for those on the northbound DVP, it's slow, Don Mills to York Mills, southbound 400. You got a problem. This approaching King Road, right lane blocked for a crash. Thankfully, not much of a delay. Westbound Gardner, you have approaching Spadina to Dufferin. Kipling and the collectors, right lane blocked for a crash. Delays from Islington in both the express and collectors. Westbound QEW, got a slight problem at Guelph Line. It's blocking the far left lane. Delays at the moment, not really too much present there. Just a slight delay just on the approach there. Otherwise, pretty good OPP on scene. And then northbound 410, ramp to Steele. Center lane is blocked due to a disabled vehicle. And then lastly, he's found Gardner slow, Kipling Express towards the Lakeshore ramp at Parklawn, and then Jameson towards Dufferin. He got right lane blocked for maintenance, so slowing you down at the moment from Humber Bridge. 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Now with your forecast, here is Denise Andriacci.
3: It is a cooler day today with sun and cloud, but the chance of showers, even the chance of flurries. 9 is the guaranteed high, well below seasonal. Chance of evening showers, and then we're partly cloudy and cold tonight, near 0 with the risk of frost, and frost advisories remain in place. 13 on Sunday, sun and cloud to start, and then increasing cloud with the chance of showers. Near 18 degrees on Monday, winds will be out of the southwest. We should have sun and cloud to start, and then the chance of showers later in the day. Our guaranteed high today, 9 degrees.
1: Right now in Toronto, 6 degrees feels like 2 with the wind and a mostly cloudy sky. Coming up at 1:30, the latest on this 401 backup still happening as cleanup continues from a fiery crash early this morning, a single vehicle one with a tractor trailer. The driver received only minor injuries. Best to avoid it if you can. We'll have the details at 1:30. 680 News Time 124.
4: Hello, Tim Carroll here, Artistic Director of the Shaw Festival in Niagara-on-the-Lake. I want to tell you about our musical this year. We're doing the amazing Funny Girl. It's the musical that launched the career of Barbara Streisand, and when you come down, you'll see why. It's wonderful music, hilarious script, you'll laugh, you'll cry, everything you could want from a show. So go to shawfest.com for your tickets, and we'll see you down among the vineyards.
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1: Olivia Rodrigo gets the Devil Wears Prada treatment in a new promo for Saturday Night Live. Eva Fregiscatos has more.
6: Olivia Rodrigo is pulling double duty this weekend. She'll host for the first time and will also be the musical guest, marking her third time performing on the show.
7: My first time hosting, so I'm still learning about all these skits.
8: These skits. Okay, you think this show has nothing to do with you, pop star. Take yourself too seriously to do sketch comedy.
6: In a promo for the episode, Rodrigo stars alongside SNL's James Austin Johnson, who does a spot-on impression of Miranda Priestly, Meryl Streep's character in The Devil Wears Prada.
8: Then you went on to cause quite a stir with your single driver's license in 2021 that caused us to make a sketch where a group of big, strong men are secretly Olivia Rodrigo fans. So I find sort of comical that you think these skits have nothing to do with you when in fact you're entitled.

0: questions after the federal government unveiled its economic update this past week. Joy Knott is partner, Trade and Customs at KPMG Canada.
1: I think the most obvious thing is that it seems to be that the government has chosen to stay the course. There seems to be two main projects and pillars that they're focused on. Of course, there's the CUSMA renegotiation this summer, and then, of course, the actual execution of major projects. I think that's what people are waiting to see. There's been a lot of action there. Now it's time to see the execution.
0: So did anything stand out for you?
1: I thought it was really interesting when, with the announcement of the new sovereign wealth fund, knowing what I know about sovereign wealth funds from other countries, I thought that that was a really interesting idea to introduce into Canada. And, you know, I look forward to seeing how that rolls out for us in Canada.
0: And you want to highlight two other things.
1: So something that was a positive note was to see that the deficit was actually below what was previously forecast. So that was a bit of good news. And another piece of good news was actually some funding, $6 billion to address skilled trade, training for skilled trades. So, you know, there were definitely some nuggets of positive news.
0: Joy Knott is partner, Trade and Customs at KPMG in Canada. And with your weekend business report, I'm Chris McCusker.
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8: Good afternoon. It is Saturday, May 2nd. I'm Lisa Emerald.
6: And I'm Dylan McGuire. Here's what's making news right now.
8: Traffic alert. The westbound 401 express lanes remain shut down between Morningside and Kennedy due to an early morning fiery crash.
6: We have a pair of transit closures this weekend on both the TTC and GO Transit. We'll have all the details coming up.
8: It's Selfie Central at High Park this weekend with the cherry blossoms in peak bloom. But that's not the only spot you can take a look at the beautiful trees.
9: It's the most exciting 2 minutes in sports. The Kentucky Derby goes today from Churchill Downs. We have more coming up.
10: The Blue Jays will go in game three of their series with the Twins, and the second round of the NHL playoffs gets underway. Sports at 45.
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8: It is time for Rogers Xfinity Internet traffic and weather together on the ones with Brandon DePont.
11: Thank you very much, guys. And this report brought to you by 407 ETR. Again, it's still looking quite troublesome. Not on the 407, certainly so, but on the westbound 401. Again, it is just a really, really bad drive right now. Anybody coming from the Durham region will certainly feel the effects of this. So at the moment, it is all express lanes closed, this being from approaching Morningside to approaching Kennedy. So as you get towards Morningside, you will then be pushed into the collectors to maneuver around this, but again, certainly no fun for drivers, as it looks like this is still going to be the case. Unsure exactly how long it will be until it reopens, but collectors obviously jammed and again slowing down that drive from whites in both the express and collectors. Now, let's go on, move on over towards the eastbound side of the 401. So you have eastbound 401 approaching Dixie and the collectors, still left lane blocked due to a collision. A slow go from the 410 and the collectors towards the northbound 427 ramp, and then again, you'll find a further stretch here. It is slow down from 427 towards Keele in both the express and collectors. If you're traveling on the southbound 400,

0: A little breezy, 7 degrees right now at Pearson, mostly cloudy. We've had sunny breaks and a few spotty showers at times, even the chance of some flurries a bit later on. Overnight near zero, frost advice in place. We'll warm up tomorrow, not quite seasonal, but near 13. The average this time of year is 16 degrees. Today's guaranteed high, 9 degrees.
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2: Well, it has been a traffic nightmare on the westbound 401 in Scarborough throughout the morning and into this afternoon. It's been going on since about 4:30 a.m. and continues to be a big issue for drivers.
1: A single vehicle crash involving a transport truck resulted in a fire erupting on the busy highway. Then came a shutdown that is still bringing traffic to a standstill. The OPP says the truck driver only suffered minor injuries. Let's head back to the 680 Traffic Center where Brandon DuPont is keeping a close watch. Brandon.
3: Yes, indeed, Dylan and Lisa. Very troublesome commute for drivers right now. Just a lot of headaches and, sure we've all been there at one point or another because of these major series of lanes all closed down across highway routes. And obviously 401 certainly the victim today along that westbound side. So again, all express lanes are closed along that westbound 401 from approaching Morningside to approaching Kennedy. Again, that's just in the express. Thankfully, that is the case. It is just that because the collectors right now absolutely jammed because that's where you'll be forced to once you get towards a Morningside. So again, this vehicle fire cleanup still underway. Have a view of exactly where this vehicle fire cleanup is happening. And again, lots of crews still on scene. Can see a lot of heavy machinery and obviously the sanding that they have along the roadway is obviously already been applied. But again, still a lot of crews there and doesn't seem like it is going to be reopening, I don't think, within the next half hour. But again, we'll keep an eye on it for you. Where it is exactly, it's right at the Brimley camera I can see here. But again, unsure exactly as to when MTO will reopen those express lanes. But of course, we'll have the latest for you. Reporting live from the Traffic Center, I'm Brandon DuPont.
2: Thank you, Brandon. And we've got a couple of transit closures to also tell you about. There is no subway service on Line 1, Yonge University, between Finch and Sheppard Yonge stations. Shuttle buses are running to replace the trains. The TTC says its replanned track work and regular service resumes at 8 a.m. tomorrow. And then on the go, there are no trains on the Barrie line all weekend long. Replacement buses are running between Barrie and Rutherford, then to Highway 407, where you can connect to downtown using the subway. Metrolinx also saying it's for track work, but in this case, there might be some impact on train and bus schedules on Monday from residual construction.
1: 680 News Time, 135. As gas prices continue to surge around the globe. Here in the GTA, we're sitting at $1.86.9 a liter at most GTA stations. U.S. President Trump is now claiming that the Iran war is over, so he doesn't need Congress's approval to keep on fighting it. Here's ABC's Selena Wang with more.
4: The new ABC News Washington Ipsos poll finds that 61% of Americans think U.S. military action against Iran was a mistake, and just 36% think it was the right thing to do. And with gas prices surging, that poll shows over 4 in 10 Americans have cut back on driving or cut other household expenses because of high gas prices.
1: In the meantime, Prime Minister Mark Carney says Ottawa might send support to restore shipping across the Strait, rather access in the Strait of Hormuz if there is a functional ceasefire.
2: Well, Mark Carney is heading to Armenia today on a trip. His office says is framed around Ukraine's defense and drumming up more trade and investment in Europe. An international studies professor at the University of Ottawa says it's disappointing the visit doesn't seem to be aimed at continuing Canada's years of advocacy for democracy and peace in Armenia. Carney's in town for the European Political Community Summit, touching on strategic cooperation in politics, security, and infrastructure. This weekend's visit comes as Canada works to build trade ties with countries such as Turkey, where Carney is expected to visit for the NATO summit in July.
1: 680 News Time, 137. Ontario Premier Doug Ford picked up a surprised credential south of the border, an honorary doctorate from Saginaw Valley State University. Dressed in cap and gown, he praised Canada-U.S. ties despite recent tariff clashes with U.S. President Donald Trump. Nicknamed Captain Canada, Ford has taken a

0: family business.
1: 680 News Time, 137. Well, it's not the sunny and warm weekend we thought May would be bringing us. More like cool and damp, with some areas north of the GTA even seeing some flurries today. 680 meteorologist Denise Andriacci says there will continue to be ups and downs next week and beyond, unfortunately.
2: We are expected to be near seasonal Monday, Tuesday, and then we'll cool back down again Wednesday, Thursday. And that cycle is just going to continue even past the Mother's Day weekend. So keep in mind that you still need some warm spring layers, and it was a soggy April. The next chance for really measurable rain that will be more impactful is Tuesday, with up to 20 millimeters expected.
1: Today's high is only expected to reach 9 degrees, but tomorrow is a little better with a high of 13.
0: It's cherry blossom season, and they're expected to hit peak bloom this weekend. You'll want to see them soon, though. The city says the blossoms typically last only 4 to 10 days, depending on the weather. High Park's Nature Center Development Director Rohit Rao tells 680 News Radio, although High Park is usually top of mind for cherry blossoms, you can find them in every corner of the city.
3: There are 17 places across the city of Toronto where you can check out cherry blossoms, from the east all the way at the University of Toronto Scarborough campus, all the way to the west at Centennial Park in Etobicoke. If you are heading south, you can go to the Toronto Islands for like a beautiful, quiet, picturesque experience, and up north at York University.
0: For a full list of where to find all 17 cherry blossom spotting locations, go to our website, toronto.citynews.ca.
1: And the annual run for the roses will take center stage at Churchill Downs today as horse racing's Triple Crown begins with the Kentucky Derby. 680's Alex Ixero has a preview.
4: 20 of the top thoroughbreds in the world will get a shot at immortality. The 152nd running of the Kentucky Derby goes down today in what's known as the most exciting 2 minutes in sports. There's no real favorite, with the betting odds circling a group of five horses that could come away as champion. Arkansas Derby winner Renegade was the 4-1 morning line favorite, but was assigned the unfortunate number one post, and no Derby winner has won from that post since Ferdinand in 1986. The 8-1 favorite Commandment will break from the eighth post, winners of four straight starts, including the Florida Derby, the Puma, So Happy, and Further Ado. Also odds on favorites to be in the mix. Post time from Churchill Downs is 6:57. From the Sports Center, I'm Alex Ixero.
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1: 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Enpro predicts that the price will go down 1 cent at midnight to $1.85.9 a liter at most GTA stations. Coming up next, traffic and weather.
5: Save the date on May 9th. Lotto's

0: Lawrence and got reports from a traffic spotter just a bit south of Finch. Got a pair of collisions. Don't see it on the cameras. Unable to spot it, but it is certainly moving at a snail's pace right now. So keep that in mind. If you're on the northbound side of that being northbound DP 404 combo, it'll be slow from Don Mills towards York Mills. Now, elsewhere, if you are traveling, this being along the Gardner westbound, approaching Spadina, rather, towards Dufferin. You also have that issue at Kipling and the Collectors. Right lane, still a crash. It's slow from Islington and both Express and Collectors. Eastbound side of the Gardner, Kipling Express, the Lakeshore Ramp at Parkland. Further delay, this being from Humbridge all the way towards Dufferin, because from Jameson to Dufferin, right lane has been taken out due to maintenance. 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Here's Denise Andriachi.
1: Well, it is cool and below seasonal today, and not the start of May we were hoping for. We've had a few showers and sunny breaks too, but it's cloudy now at Pearson and 7, the guaranteed high 9. A few flurries are possible even later north end of the GTA, so we'll keep an eye on that. Frost advisories in place will drop to 0 tonight, near 13 for a high Sunday with sun and cloud, and up to 18 on Monday. The next chance for more of an impactful rainfall will be Tuesday, although we still have the chance of showers on and off every day until then. It's going to be more of a consistently rainy day on Tuesday, 10 to 20 millimeters. Our low for tonight, 0.
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2: It is 8 degrees, feeling like 5 with a cloudy sky. Good afternoon. I'm Lisa Emerald. Here are the top stories this hour. Well, an early morning fiery crash on the westbound 401 has the express lane shut down between Morningside and Kennedy for the cleanup, causing heavy delays between Pickering and Scarborough. We'll have your next traffic report coming up at 1:51. And High Park will likely be very busy with thousands of people trying to get the most Instagram-worthy photo with the famous cherry blossoms, which are at peak bloom this weekend. But don't forget, that's not the only spot you can snap a photo with the pretty trees. There are 17 locations across the GTA. You can find the full list on the City News website. It's now time for sports from Sportsnet 590 The Fan. We say good afternoon to Randolph Fairbairn.
3: Good afternoon, Lisa. The Jays getting set to take on the Minnesota Twins. It's game three of their four-game set. They've split the first two. Jays will give the ball to Dylan Cease for the start. You can watch the game on Sportsnet and listen on 590 The Fan just after the top of the hour. First pitch is at 2:10. The NHL playoffs continue with one game on the schedule. It'll be a series opener. The Philadelphia Flyers and Carolina Hurricanes will open in the Eastern Conference in their round two matchup. Carolina dispatched of Ottawa in four straight in round one, while the Flyers upset the Penguins 4-2. Game one has a face-off at 8 o'clock, and you can see it on Sportsnet. Tomorrow, two big games. Game 7 in the Montreal-Tampa Bay series will go in Tampa, and Game 2 will open the Western Conference semifinals with the Minnesota Wild facing the Avalanche in Denver in Game 1 of their series. TFC on the pitch at BMO Field facing their stiffest test of the season. They're taking on the top dog in the West. That's the San Jose Earthquakes. They're about 35 minutes in. They're tied at 1. Premier League, four matches on the Saturday docket. The Bees of Brentford faced the Hammers of West Ham, 3-0 Brentford. 3-1 Newcastle beat Brighton. Wolves took on the Black Cats of Sutherland. That ended in a 1-1 draw. Right now in the second half, 3-0 Arsenal leads Fulham. The Run for the Roses in the 152nd edition of the Kentucky Derby is set to go at Churchill Downs in Louisville. Favorites Further Ado, Commandment, and Renegade have a post time at 6:57. Sports at 15 and 45 past every hour or anytime at sportsnet.ca.
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1: Processed meats like bacon and hot dogs raises the risk of certain types of cancer. Eva Fragiscados has more with food and nutrition expert Rose Reisman.
2: The World Health Organization, WHO, classifies processed meat as a group 1 carcinogen.
3: Rose Reisman says processed meat has been linked to colorectal cancer, so it's important you limit your consumption.
2: But only 50 grams daily, which is equal to one hot dog or two strips of bacon, can raise the risk by 18%.
3: She says most processed meats, including deli meats, contain a cancer-causing ingredient.
2: The nitrates form cancer-linked compounds. And you have to be careful because sometimes there's other ingredients that are nitrates but called something else. So that doesn't mean that the meat is free of these carcinogens.
3: Reisman says processed meats should only be consumed on occasion.
2: What you can do is swap the deli meat for real chicken, tuna, beans, and instead of bacon and eggs, try eggs and yogurt.
3: I'm Eva Fragiscados.
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1: 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It's time for Rogers Xfinity Internet. Traffic and weather together on the ones with Brandon DuPont.
6: Thank you very much, Lisa. 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So again, it is at the moment a little bit busy here, safe to say, along the westbound 401. It is all express lanes closed from approaching Morningside to approaching Kennedy, so you're going to be forced into the collectors once you reach Morningside, and therefore it is a big backlog with the influx of drivers in the collectors. So right now, backing up everybody from Whites in both the express and collectors. Now, if you're traveling still on that westbound 401 within that backlog as well, important to note that there is a crash. It's at Markham in the collectors, so left lane is blocked because of it. So that's just jamming up your drive even more so. Eastbound 401, you got 410 of the collectors and northbound 427 ramp, 427 Keele, both the express and collectors, and then a bit so at Salem. Now, if you're traveling along the westbound 407, again, not really anything major for drivers to be aware of other than that the ramp to Dufferin is closed. So again, this causing a little bit of a delay here. Nothing major, very, very minor, this being from Bathurst. Otherwise, northbound DVP, it's slow Don Mills to York Mills. Southbound 400, good news to share here, approaching King Road, it is clear. Had a crash there, but that now gone. Also, southbound 404 DVP, got a new one here, ramp to 16th Avenue. Right lane is blocked due to a disabled vehicle. And then you have further delays from Finch to Lawrence. Did get an earlier call in about a crash, a couple of crashes rather, but don't see it on the cameras. And otherwise, further south, that was a little bit south of Finch is what that traffic spotter mentioned. But otherwise, further south along the DVP, there is no problems at the moment. So again, it's just strictly volume, but heavy volume indeed. Westbound Gardner, Kipling and the collectors, right lane blocked for a crash. Delays from Islington, both the express and collectors. If you're on the northbound 410, good news to share. Exit ramp to Steeles, that's now cleared of the stalled vehicle that once was there. And then if you're on the eastbound Gardner, busy getting into downtown core, of course, because Jameson to Dufferin, right lane block for maintenance, so it's going to slow you from Humber Bridge. Total Tech Pools spring sale is back. 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Time for the forecast. Denise Andriachi.
7: Well, it's cold and below seasonal. We have winds out of the northwest and only 7 degrees right now at Pearson. The average this time of year is 16.

0: Frost advisory remains in place for tonight as we drop to zero. It's going to be a chilly start to Sunday, but we're moving in the right direction, up to 13 for the afternoon. Now, we're seeing a few spotty showers today and this evening, and again tomorrow evening as well, and again, possibly Monday evening. But the next chance for really measurable rain, that is sort of more of a soggy day, is Tuesday. 10 to 20 millimeters expected. Our guaranteed high today, only 9 degrees.
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1: Well, it was a dramatic finish in Toronto last night. RJ Barrett hit a go-ahead three-pointer with 1.2 seconds left in overtime to give the Raptors a 112-110 victory over Cleveland, forcing a Game 7 set for tomorrow night. The Canadian basketball star says he never doubted his shot that hit the back rim and bounced high up above the basket for a second and a half before swishing through the net would go in. The Raptors face the Cavs in Cleveland for Game 7, where they have never won a playoff game in 10 tries. At the movies, the star of the streaming series Severance is in a new horror film out in theaters this weekend. Rick Damigella from CNN has the rundown.
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8: 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Reading the script, I thought the character and the structure of the character's arc was unusual and exciting.
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14: I'm Richard Detman. Shell is acquiring Canadian oil and gas producer ARC Resources in its biggest deal in more than a decade, $13.6 billion U.S. Canadian governments and industry are cheered by the energy giant's optimism about Canada. Shell CEO Wael Sawan spoke with Bloomberg News.
15: We have been looking at ARC for over 2 years. I've particularly been attracted to multiple elements of ARC. I mean, first and foremost, this is a liquid-rich play, high-quality resource, low cost, long duration, in a terrific basin like the Montney Basin with low carbon intensity molecules. And so we like that piece of it. We like the synergies, the adjacency to our own assets and the integration into LNG Canada, our LNG project in Canada there. And then thirdly, we really like the people. We like the culture that they had developed over 30 years. And so this well predated the crisis, but of course, always helpful to be able to have a diverse source of supply to meet the growing energy demands around the world.
14: ARC's low-cost shale gas and liquid hydrocarbon production complement Shell's existing operations in Canada. London-based Shell is the lead partner and operator of LNG Canada, which operates an export terminal in Kitimat, BC. Sawan says the acquisition of ARC establishes

0: Canada as a heartland for Shell. The deal reinforces Shell's move to refocus on its core oil and gas business as a way to increase returns to investors. At the Business Center, I'm Richard Detman.
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7: Good afternoon. It's Saturday, May 2nd. I'm Dylan McGuire.
5: And I'm Lisa Emerald. Here's what's making news right now.
7: Westbound 401 in Scarborough is a disaster and has been for hours. It's all because of a cleanup from a crash and fire that happened before 4 this morning.
5: A cold first weekend of May with temperatures expected well below seasonal. We're also seeing some flurries in spots across the GTA.
7: It's peak cherry blossom weekend in Toronto, and that means you've got just a few days to take them in. We'll tell you where they are coming up.
8: Horse racing's Triple Crown kicks off today.
9: And down the stretch they come in the Kentucky Derby.
8: The Run for the Roses takes over Churchill Downs. A preview coming up.
10: The Blue Jays are ready to go against the Twins, and TFC is on the pitch at BMO. Sports at 15.
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7: With Rogers Xfinity Internet, traffic and weather together on the ones, it's Brandon DuPont.
11: Thank you very much, guys. And right now, still looking at things along that westbound 401, as you mentioned in the headline pack. It is definitely troublesome and definitely a big headache for all of those drivers that are coming from the Durham region. And then, of course, over top of Scarborough, as you mentioned. This report brought to you by Don Valley North Toyota. Westbound 401, let's go right there. You have approaching Morningside to approaching Kennedy in the express. Again, all those express lanes within that stretch closed due to this vehicle fire cleanup, which, again, no clue as to when this will completely wrap up. But again, see a lot of crews and a lot of machinery still on scene. So, again, not open yet with delays right now backing everybody up from White's in both the Express and Collectors. Reminder, you have no choice, but you will be forced into the Collectors, that being at Morningside. So if you want to get off before then, by all means, and use city streets to get to where you need to go. Might be a little bit faster, albeit a lot of those city streets a lot of people using those as alternates, so those also are getting backed up as well. If you're on the eastbound 401, it is slow. 410 Collectors and northbound 427 ramp. You then have the ramp towards the 400. Got a right lane that's blocked due to a disabled vehicle, but it is already slow. That be from the 427 towards Keele on both the Express and Collectors. Elsewhere, let's move on over to the westbound 407, ramp to Dufferin, shut. So that's closed down for ongoing construction. Delays just very small from Bathurst. Otherwise, obviously, 407 moving swimmingly as per usual. Northbound DVP 404, Don Mills to York Mills, a bit slow there. Southbound 404 DVP, ramp to 6th Avenue. That's clear of that issue that we had a little bit earlier. But mind you, still extremely slow from Finch towards Lawrence. Westbound Gardner also extremely slow from approaching Spadina towards Dufferin. Kipling and the Collectors still got a crash. It is in the right lane in the Collectors there. Delays from Islington, both the Express and Collectors. Westbound QEW slow at Royal Windsor, and then 40 airbound QEW. You'll find that there is construction taking out two right lanes from North Shore to the upside of the Burlington Skyway, so causing a backlog from Appleby. If you're on the northbound 410, delays Clark to Williams Parkway. Eastbound Gardner, Kipling Express to Lakeshore Ramp at Park Lawn, and then Jameson towards Dufferin right lane maintenance happening there. Slow from Humber Bridge. And then lastly, within city streets, we got the intersection of Young and Points and Andale. So one side Points, one side Andale, going east and westbound there. It's just a bit south of Shepherd. Traffic lights are flashing red. Big delays basically from Mel Lastman Square. 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Time for your forecast with Denise Andriachi.
12: Well, it's still 7 at Pearson, cloudy, winds have eased. It's cold, though, and below seasonal. We have a frost advisory in place for tonight as we drop to a low near zero. Now, we have had some sunny breaks today, but also just a few spotty showers, and we're going to watch for maybe some scattered wet flurries a bit later as we kind of move into late afternoon and early evening. Likely these would be north and GTA, but nothing too serious. It's just kind of very spotty, unfortunately, and just cold for this first weekend of May. Our guaranteed high only 9 degrees.
5: 680 News Time, 204.
7: An absolutely dreadful drive on the westbound 401 in Scarborough this afternoon. As you just heard in our traffic report, there's a closure at Morningside that's impacting many heading into the city. It's been going on since 4:30 this morning and continues to bring traffic to a standstill in the area.
5: A single vehicle crash involving a transport truck results in fire and heavy damage, making the cleanup a massive job. Luckily, the driver of the truck only suffered minor injuries. We head back to the 680 Traffic Center, where Brandon DuPont has the very latest.
11: Thank you very much, Lisa. And let's go towards that westbound 401. And right now I'm looking at my Brimley camera. A lot of that heavy machinery, a lot of the crews, the trucks, they have since left the scene. So now just a few, but obviously you can see all that smoke damage from that vehicle fire. So again, still underway with the cleanup here of this vehicle fire. But it is seem as though there is some progressing news here, some more positive news on that front. And in terms of this express closure, which of course, that westbound 401 completely closed down all express lanes, that being from approaching Morningside to approaching Kennedy. So once you are there at Morningside, you're going to be pushed into the collectors. You'll have no option otherwise unless you get off before then. But mind you, it is extremely delayed from Whites in both the express and collectors. And then you have in between as well. I had a couple of incidents within that backlog earlier. Had a stalled vehicle that cleared. But now currently ongoing, we have a collision there just at Markham Road. So again, that's taken out a lane. So even more so with those delays along that westbound 401 in the collectors. So some better news, but again, still those express lanes not open, but we will, of course, let you know as always and keep our eye on it. Reporting live from the Traffic Center, I'm Brandon DuPont.
7: Thank you, Brandon. And if you're planning on hopping on the subway today, we've got a heads up for you. There's no subway service on Line 1, Yonge University, between Finch and Shepherd Yonge stations. TTC says shuttle buses are running frequently to replace the trains. Wheel-Trans is not impacted. Service goes back to normal there at 8 tomorrow morning. And then on the go, there are no trains on the Barrie line all weekend long. Replacement buses are running between Barrie and Rutherford. Metrolink's also saying it's for track work, but in this case, there might be some impact on train and bus schedules on Monday too from residual construction.
5: Well, two Canadians, including a nurse from Ontario, have been released from Israeli custody. Naira Ahmed from the Canadian Press reports.
13: They were detained in the Mediterranean Sea after Israel intercepted a flotilla to Gaza. Global Samud Canada says both Canadians were in hospital for medical checkups and that a third Canadian was rescued by Greenspace and Spanish NGO Open Arms after her boat was destroyed and she was left adrift in the sea. One of the Canadians released by Israel says the captives were held in inhumane conditions on a ship where floors were deliberately flooded and some were beaten and dragged by their arms and necks. Israeli authorities did not immediately respond to the activists' accusations. From the Canadian Press, I'm Naira Ahmed.
7: 680 News Time, 207. A frost advisory in May? Doesn't seem fair. It seems we've paid our winter weather dues twice over by now, but alas, that's the hand Mother Nature has

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1: We are starting off May really cool. Now, we have definitely seen some nice days sprinkled in the last month or so, but the next few weeks, the beginning of May, is going to bring us more of that temperature roller coaster. So we don't really land into a steady weather pattern the next couple of weeks. There will be times where it's seasonal, but this weekend is an example of well below seasonal conditions.
0: Today's guaranteed high 9 degrees. Tomorrow, a bit better at 13.
2: Well, it is a big weekend in the cherry blossom world. They're hitting peak bloom. According to the city, High Park is the most popular location for visitors to see them, with tens of thousands visiting every year. But there are actually 17 different places across the city that you could see them. High Park's Nature Center Development Director Rohit Rao tells 680 News Radio there are some ground rules to be aware of.
3: We tell people three things. Don't touch or pluck the flowers. Don't pull down or break branches. Don't climb or lean on the trees. Essentially, stay off the blossoms and take only photos and memories.
2: The city says you'll want to see them sooner than later, though. The blossoms typically only last 4 to 10 days, depending on the weather. We've got the full list of all 17 locations to see them on our website, toronto.citynews.ca.
0: And horse racing's Triple Crown kicks off today with the most exciting 2 minutes in sports. 680's Alex Xero looks ahead to the 152nd running of the Kentucky Derby.
4: With no horse emerging as the dominant one to beat, we could be in for a wild ride.
5: And down the stretch they come in the Kentucky Derby.
4: The Run for the Roses goes today at Churchill Downs, with 20 of the top thoroughbreds in the world looking to win leg one of the Triple Crown. The lukewarm 4-1 morning line favorite was Arkansas Derby winner Renegade, who was assigned the unfortunate number one post, and no horse has won the Derby from that post since Ferdinand in 1986. Bettors looking at four other horses who could get the win at Churchill Downs. Florida Derby winner Commandment, who's won four straight races, along with Further Ado, The Puma, and So Happy. Post time for the Derby is 6:57. From the Sports Center, I'm Alex Xero.
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0: 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Traffic and weather together on the ones. It's Brandon DuPont.
12: Thank you very much. And right now, still looking at that westbound 401. It is a hectic drive that way. And again, not really hectic as you're moving very far. You are moving extremely slow at a snail's pace right now going through there in the collectors. That's where you're going to be forced to once you get to Morningside because all the express lanes are closed due to an earlier vehicle fire, that being way earlier in the morning. So just truly troublesome and very, very slow for drivers. Westbound 401 trying to get from Durham Region to towards over top of Scarborough. Again, all the express lanes closed from approaching Morningside to approaching Kennedy. And again, this cleanup still underway and delays still present from White's Road in both the express and collectors. Now, there is a little problem that was within that backlog at Markham Road in the collectors, but that, however, crash has cleared. So good news to hear there. Elsewhere, let's go on the eastbound 401, 410 collectors to northbound 427 ramp, ramp to the 400. Got a right lane block for a stall vehicle. Mind you, it's already delayed from 427 to Keele. Both Express collectors a bit. So at Salem, back to the westbound 401 with those delays over top of the city. So from 404 toward

0: towards Bayview and the Express, and then again from Kiel, alternately Express Collectors towards the 427. You have right now along the westbound Gardner, it looks like got something new here. Can see it on the camera, can't see exactly what happened, just from a distance, unfortunately, but it is looks to be either a stalled vehicle or a collision. Regardless, got Toronto Transportation crew there west of Jarvis. Right lane is blocked because of it. Further delays way west of there from Bathurst towards Jamison, and then Kipling and the Collectors got a right lane block for a crash. It is slowing the drive a bit. So from Islington and both the Express and Collectors, slowing the down the drive quite a bit here. 40 rebound QEW construction from North Shore upside of the Burlington Skyway. Two right lanes taken out. Therefore, again, heavy slowdown there from Appleby. If you're on the eastbound side of the QEW, Air Mills to Dixie, again, not moving great. But way before then, you got a problem at Berloke. HOV lane blocked due to a disabled vehicle, and it's delayed from that being at Walker's. If you've suffered a critical accident, get the HIMPRO advantage. 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Now time for the forecast. Denise Andriachi.
1: 7 degrees at Pearson and downtown. It feels more like 5. So it's a chilly first Saturday of May. I mean, temperatures are less than impressive. We are well below seasonal. The average high this time of year, 16. We get a little closer tomorrow with near 13 and then up to 18 on Monday. We've seen a few spotty showers today. We'll continue with that sort of on and off this afternoon, early evening, maybe even some wet flurries, but so light, nothing really accumulating. Our overnight low is 0.
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2: Right now it is 9 degrees in Toronto, feels like 7 with the wind. Good afternoon, I'm Dylan McGuire. Here are the top stories this hour. A complete closure of the westbound 401 between Morningside and Kennedy and Scarborough is still in place after a single vehicle trailer crash at 4:30 this morning. Your next traffic report at 2:21. Grab a jacket as you head out the door this weekend. Temperatures are expected to be below seasonal, feeling below 0 tonight. Cherry blossoms are in full bloom across Toronto this weekend, and it could be your only chance to take them in. They're only expected to last a few days. 680 News Time, 2:15. That means it's time for sports. 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
7: Thank you very much, Dylan. The Blue Jays are underway against the Twins in Minneapolis. It's game three of their four-game set. They've split the first two. They're scoreless in the first. You can watch it on Sportsnet and listen on 590 The Fan. Elsewhere, the Yankees lead the Orioles 1-0. They're just starting the third inning. The NHL playoffs continue with one game on the schedule. It'll be the series opener of the Philadelphia Flyers and Carolina Hurricanes. Carolina dispatched of the Ottawa Senators in four games in the first round, while the Flyers beat the Pittsburgh Penguins 4-2. The opener starts at 8 o'clock, and you can see it on Sportsnet. Tomorrow we'll have two games. That'll start off with Game 7 between the Montreal Canadiens and Tampa Bay Lightning at 6. That's followed by the Minnesota Wild facing the Avalanche in Denver in Game 1 of their series at 9. TFC is on the pitch at BMO Field facing their toughest test of the season against the Western Conference top gun, the Earthquakes of San Jose. They're tied at 1 at halftime. From the Premier League, four matches on the Saturday schedule. The Bees of Brentford took on West Ham. They win at 3-0. Newcastle 3, Brighton 1. Wolves beat the Black Cats of Sunderland. Sorry, that ended in a 1-1 draw. The final match is Arsenal taking on Fulham. It's 3-0 Arsenal late in the second half. The Run for the Roses, the 152nd edition of the Kentucky Derby, is good to go at Churchill Downs in Louisville with favorites Further Ado, Commandment, and Renegade having a post time at 6:57. Sports at 15 and 45 past every hour or any time at sportsnet.ca.
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2: 6:30 News Time, 2:18. Toronto police are letting the public know about a high-risk offender that was just released from prison. 49-year-old William Charles Gibson served an over four-year sentence for assault, causing bodily harm, robbery, obstructing a peace officer, and failure to attend court. Police say Gibson has been deemed a high risk to reoffend violently and is not subject to any probation or other supervision orders. According to police, he's believed to be in the Toronto area, but the exact neighborhood hasn't been released. When Hudson's Bay closed its department stores for good last year, it started a hunt to name the next oldest company in Canada. However, the Canadian press has discovered that determining which company now warrants the descriptor is not clear-cut. University of Western Ontario Director of Public History, Michael Dove, says he's not surprised.
3: It's difficult to kind of put your finger on it, you know, because we often don't have the business records, and certainly going back to the 1760s would be difficult to find a continuous run. I mean, that's one thing the Hudson's Bay Company actually did have going for it.
2: Possibilities for HBC's successor include newspapers founded in Montreal and Halifax, storied Canadian brands like Molson Coors, as well as fur trader turned retailer Northwest Company. And the second round of NHL playoffs gets rolling down south in Carolina. We bring in 680's Randolph Fairbairn with the story.
4: The chase for the Stanley Cup is set to continue with Game 1 of the Eastern Conference's second round between the Carolina Hurricanes and the Philadelphia Flyers. The Hurricanes swept the Senators out of the playoffs in Round 1, while the Flyers knocked off the Pittsburgh Penguins 4-2. The drop of the puck in Raleigh in Game 1 goes at 8 o'clock, and you can see it on Sportsnet. Tomorrow we'll have two games on the docket, with Game 1 being a huge Game 7 matchup between the Montreal Canadiens and the Tampa Bay Lightning. It will go at 6 o'clock on Sportsnet and will be followed by the opener in the Colorado Avalanche-Minnesota Wild second-round series in the Western Conference. The puck will drop on Sportsnet at 9 o'clock. From the Sports Center, I'm Randolph Fairbairn.
2: 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And just a few days ago was the one-year anniversary of Prime Minister Mark Carney winning his first general election. So on the Big Story podcast, host Karen Ciolan spoke with the one and only Steve Paikin to analyze how that year is gone. We'll give you a preview coming up. 680 News Time at 2:20.
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2: 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Traffic and weather together on the ones. Brandon DuPont.
8: Thanks a lot, Dylan. And again, we'll go over towards that westbound 401 where it is still all closed. All the express lanes there. This report is brought to you by Total Tech Pools. And again, westbound 401, all express lanes closed from approaching Morningside to approaching Kennedy, and obviously causing a massive backlog of drivers there, especially if you're coming from the Durham region. So again, keep that in mind right now, basically from White's in both the express and collectors. Looking at the scene right now, this is at Brimley where you had that vehicle fire. Still being cleaned up right now. Can see all that smoke from that vehicle fire, that being way earlier this morning. And now it's into the afternoon hours. And again, all those express lanes still closed down.

0: Unsure exactly when it will reopen. Regardless, it is causing a huge and hefty delay. Also on that westbound 401, getting delays west of there, 404 to Bayview and the Express Keel, alternately Express Collectors of 427. Again, normal delays this hour. Also afternoon delays along that eastbound 401, 410 Collectors of northbound 427 ramp. Ramp to the 400, got a right lane there, a stalled vehicle. Still is the case. Mind you, already slow 427 to Keel in both the Express and Collectors. And then as well, just going through Salem. Now, if you're traveling right now along the westbound Gardner, had a small little issue there. West to Jarvis, right lane was blocked to a stalled vehicle or collision. Unsure exactly what happened there. But delays way west there from Bathurst to Jameson. And then if you're on the eastbound side of the QEW, Burloak, there's a crash there that has since cleared. But delays at the moment still lingering from Walker's eastbound Gardner. Maintenance happening in the right lane from Jameson to Dufferin. And that's why it is a slow go from Humber Bridge. 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
1: 9 is the guaranteed high today. It is a cool and below seasonal start to May for us here in southern Ontario. We're dropping to 0 tonight, and we've got frost advisories in place. So quite chilly heading into Sunday morning. We'll warm to 13 tomorrow with sun and cloud. Chance of shower Sunday night, Monday near 18, and then some ups and downs through next week. It is going to be either at or below seasonal for the first couple weeks of May. Our overnight low tonight, 0.
2: Still to come on 680 News Radio at 2:30, the latest on a horrific backup on the westbound 401 in Scarborough. It's been closed since 4:30 this morning for cleanup after a tractor trailer crashed and burst into flames. Driver has only minor injuries. It has begun to clear. Hopefully, it will continue to do so. More coming up at 2:30, 680 News Time, 2:24.
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2: 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The Davos speech, the tariff profile, and now the Canada Strong Fund. It's been a busy year for Canada's 24th Prime Minister, Mark Carney, since winning his first and so far only election. Big Story podcast host Karen Siolan speaks to journalist and host of the Bacon podcast, Steve Bacon, to discuss how Carney's tenure so far has impacted Canada's global profile and how much of a difference he's making.
8: There's never been another moment in Canadian history where one party had a 20-point lead in the polls, only to see the other party that was trailing change leaders and have the polling go like this, where the party with the big lead loses the big lead. The party that looked like it was completely destitute and going nowhere suddenly jumps up and wins. This is very unusual. All honeymoons come to an end at some point. There are very few prime ministers who leave the job at the height of their popularity. Usually, the Canadian public says to them, don't let the door hit you on the ass on the way out. Thanks for coming out. But so far, and admittedly, it's a year in. It's a long time for a honeymoon to last, particularly in this kind of a climate where politically, geopolitically, militarily, philosophically, environmentally, put an L-Y on almost any word, and we seem to be in a very disruptive time. And yet somehow, this guy with no political experience at all in the elective arena seems to have it going on.
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13: I'm Tim Demopoulos. Infiniti is ramping up its product launch cadence and re-energizing the luxury brand with 5 new vehicles scheduled to launch over the next 5 years. The latest launch is the QX65 Coupe, which competes in the lucrative mid-sized luxury SUV category. Ken Hearn is the managing director for Infiniti Canada.
14: It's almost half the industry in Canada is in this segment. We think we have a home run on our hands, and it's differentiating itself in a couple ways, bringing back the heritage design of the FX. We really packaged it for the Canadian consumer. 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And ours does all of those things, packaged up into what I think personally is a beautiful, beautiful vehicle.
13: And although the QX65 is imported from the U.S. and subject to tariffs, Infiniti has a strategy to make sure pricing remains competitive.
14: Tariffs are challenging for all OEMs in Canada and the U.S. Everybody's going through the same challenges. So we've priced the vehicle to the Canadian market. So we made sure that the MSRP on our vehicle that you'll find out about shortly is priced to the market in Canada, and we're taking on part of this tariff. And yes, it's squeezing margins, but we're making sure that we have the product to the Canadian consumer and make sure that we're supporting our dealers with some volume. 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
13: Ken Hearn is with Infiniti, and with your weekend business report, I'm Tim Demopoulos.
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1: Good afternoon. It's Saturday, May 2nd. I'm Lisa Emerald.
2: And I'm Dylan McGuire. Here's what's making news right now.
1: A large portion of the westbound 401's express lanes remain shut down through Scarborough as crews work to clean up an early morning fiery crash.
2: If transit was your plan today, you'll need to plan ahead. A portion of the TTC's Line 1 is shut down, and in GO Transit, the full Barrie line is closed.
1: It's time to get those tripods and cameras ready. The cherry blossoms are in peak bloom this weekend, meaning High Park is expected to be quite busy.
16: SNL takes on The Devil Wears Prada in a new promo with Olivia Rodrigo.
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18: The Blue Jays are underway against the Twins in Minneapolis. The second round in the NHL playoffs gets started in Carolina. Sports of 45.
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1: It is time for Rogers Xfinity Internet, traffic and weather together on the ones. Here's Brandon DePont.
19: Thank you very much, guys. And this report brought to you by Cars for Kids. Let's go to that westbound 401. All express lanes still closed from approaching Morningside to approaching Kennedy, all due to this vehicle fire cleanup, which is still underway. Delays at the moment from White's Road in both the express and collectors. So you're going to be forced into collectors, that being at Morningside. And that's why you're creating such a huge jam up. Elsewhere, let's go to the eastbound 401. It's slow. 410 collectors and northbound 427 ramp. And then just approaching the ramp towards the
0: 400. You're going to find just a stalled vehicle in the right lane. Tow crew already on scene working on it. Then it's slow 427 to Keele and both the Express and Collectors already. And then a bit so once you're going through Salem. Westbound side of that 401, let's go back there. Way west of where the Express closure is, you have delays 404 to Bayview in the Express and again from Keele, alternately in the Express and Collectors towards the 427. Now, westbound 407, ramps Dufferin, that's shut. So keep in mind that's for construction and therefore a slowdown from Bathurst. If you're traveling along the northbound DVP 404, slow approaching Eglinton towards York Mills. And then you also have southbound

0: out of things, very, very busy from approaching Finch towards Lawrence. Westbound Gardner's, Padina to Dufferin, Kipling and the Collectors, right lane blocked for a crash. It's slow from Islington Express Collectors. Moving very slowly here along the 40 year-bound QEW at a snail's pace. This because of construction blocking two right lanes from North Shore to the upside of the Burlington Skyway, and that is creating a backlog from Appleby Line. If you are traveling right now on the eastbound side of the Gardner, keep in mind right lane maintenance. That's where that is cone set up from Jameson to Dufferin, and therefore for big, massive lingering delays, that is, because of all that road work that coming and starting from Humber Bridge. Ready to get rid of that old or unused car? Call 1-877-CARS4KIDS to reach a friendly live agent. You'll get a maximum tax credit, and your car could be picked up as soon as tomorrow. With your forecast, here's Denise Andriachi.
1: It is a cold start to May. We've got a few spotty showers here and there, and that will continue into early evening. And then we're partly cloudy and really cold tonight. It's a cold afternoon, but it's getting even chillier tonight, down to near zero. Frost advisories in place. Tomorrow, an improvement. It's a cold morning, but we're up to 13 for the afternoon. Tomorrow, the average this time of year, 16 degrees. Today's guaranteed high, 9.
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2: Well, it's been a very frustrating drive on the westbound 401 in Scarborough this afternoon. There's a closure on the express at Morningside, and it's bringing drivers to a standstill.
0: It's all because of a transport truck crash at 4:30 this morning. The truck caught on fire and created a big mess needing cleanup. Luckily, there were no serious injuries, but the damage has been done. Let's head back to the 680 Traffic Center, where Brandon Pond is keeping a close watch. Brandon.
3: Yes, indeed. Dylan and Lisa, a big, big mess and big, big delays because of it, unfortunately. And that cleanup still underway. You can see crews paving over. So they've put that sanding down across the roadway. Can see it here on my Brimley cam. So westbound 401, a mess because of this vehicle fire and thus the cleanup following. So right now you're seeing massive delays because everyone forced into the collectors, as you'd expect, this being at Morningside. So right now all the express lanes closed from approaching Morningside towards approaching Kennedy, and delays significant because of it. So as you imagine, anyone coming from that Durham region over across towards Scarborough, it is pretty hefty right now, just moving at a snail's pace, basically from Whites and both the Express and Collectors. But again, that Collector's just absolutely crawling along. Unsure exactly when this will be cleared up for drivers, but it does look like they are progressing in the right direction, and it looks like we are sooner rather than later towards this reopening of those Express lanes. So a lot of the heavy machinery has since left the scene that was there probably maybe a half hour ago. So again, just paving over the roadway, the sanding there that's been done, I can see it right now. So hopefully, maybe within the next hour, hopefully we'll get a reopening, but we'll keep our eyes on it here at the Traffic Center. Reporting live, I'm Brandon DePond.
2: Thanks, Brandon. Well, a heads up, if you're planning on taking the TTC's Line 1 Yonge University today, there is no subway service between Finch and Sheppard Yonge stations for scheduled track work. Shuttle buses are running to replace the trains. All other stations are open, and Wheel-Trans service is also business as usual. Regular service resumes at 8 o'clock tomorrow morning. And then on the go, there are no trains on the Barrie line all weekend long. Replacement buses are running between Barrie and Rutherford.
0: 680 News Time 236. While Canada has stayed out of the conflict in Iran so far, the Prime Minister says Ottawa might send support to restore shipping access in the Strait of Hormuz. That's if there is a functional and durable ceasefire, which he says is not currently in place. Mark Carney is set to be in Armenia this weekend for the European Political Community Summit. The meeting primarily focuses on how countries from Iceland to Azerbaijan coordinate on politics, security, and infrastructure in the wake of Russia's full-scale invasion of Ukraine. Carney says one of the reasons he is going to the summit as the only non-European leader is that he will join colleagues who, quote, have banded together to provide assistance once a durable ceasefire is established.
2: 680 News Time, 236. Well, so much for spring. We've been on a temperature roller coaster for weeks with more dips than spikes. The warm days have been few and far between, and it looks like that's not changing anytime soon. 680 weather specialist Denise Andriachi says it feels more like late winter than spring this weekend.
1: The average this time of year is 16. We're not going to hit that this weekend. And not only is there the chance of showers today, but even the chance of flurries. We are under frost advisories. We'll fall to near zero overnight tonight.
2: Stay with us for more on when we're getting warmer in traffic and weather together every 10 minutes on The Ones.
0: High Park is selfie central this weekend with peak cherry blossom season upon us. And it's not limited to just High Park. There are 17 places across the city to take them in. It's one of the prettiest times of the year, but it's also an important time of year for a completely different reason. High Park's Nature Center Development Director Rohit Rao tells 680 News Radio, if you're coming down this weekend, make sure to look down, not just up.
4: Cherry blossom season coincides

0: It's with when hatchlings begin to emerge in High Park. Just watch out for tiny hatchlings emerging at the same time, because they're as small as a loonie or a toonie, and they risk being trampled. And it's important to protect turtles because pretty much all 8 native species of turtles in Ontario are endangered.
1: We have a full list of where to find all 17 cherry blossom spotting locations on our website, toronto.citynews.ca.
2: Well, Olivia Rodrigo gets the Devil Wears Prada treatment in a new promo for Saturday Night Live. Eva Franciscato's with more.
3: Olivia Rodrigo is pulling double duty this weekend. She'll host for the first time and will also be the musical guest, marking her third time performing on the show.
4: My first time hosting, so I'm still learning about all these skits.
5: These skits. Okay, you think this show has nothing to do with you, pop star. Take yourself too seriously to do sketch comedy.
3: In a promo for the episode, Rodrigo stars alongside SNL's James Austin Johnson, who does a spot-on impression of Miranda Priestly, Meryl Streep's character in The Devil Wears Prada.
5: Then you went on to cause quite a stir with your single driver's license in 2021 that caused us to make a sketch where a group of big, strong men are secretly Olivia Rodrigo fans. So I find sort of comical that you think these skits have nothing to do with you, when in fact your entire career has been turned into sketches.
3: I'm Eva Franciscatos.
1: And renowned comic book writer Jerry Conway has died at the age of 73. Conway helped create characters and stories for Marvel, including the Punisher from the Spider-Man comics. Marvel released a statement earlier this week announcing Conway's death in California, which his wife later confirmed was from pancreatic cancer.
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11: Thank you very much, Lisa. This report brought to you by Subaru. So we have westbound 401 still all closed down, all those express lanes, and that being from approaching Morningside towards approaching Kennedy. So again, it's all closed in the express because of an earlier transport vehicle fire, and now we are in the cleanup stages, thank goodness. Looks like we're near the ending of those cleanup stages, the latter stages of the cleanup. So again, right now causing a huge delay because you're forcing the collectors at Morningside, so therefore big slowdown beginning from White's Road in the express and collectors. Go further west along that westbound 401 past the express closure. You'll find it slow. 404 Avenue, alternately express collectors, and then Keel, alternately express collectors, so 427. Eastbound 401, 410 collectors, northbound 427 ramp. Approaching the ramp to the 400, had a stalled vehicle. That, however,

0: also, if you're on the eastbound QEW, again, slow go Guelph to Appleby Line and then Aramills towards Dixie if you're going through Mississauga. And then lastly, getting into the downtown core along that eastbound Gardner, again, Jameson to Dufferin. Keep in mind, there is maintenance that has taken out the right lane, so therefore adding towards the delays there, which begin from Humber Bridge. It's the all-weather drive main event. 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With your forecast, here's Denise Andriachi.
1: Well, it's been a cold start to May. We are chilly with this wind out of the northwest. We're only at 7. Feels a bit cooler than that, too. Our overnight low is 0. It is really cold for this time of year. We have a frost advisory in place. We are starting to see all this bloom, but you want to cover those frost sensitive plants tonight if you've really gotten the garden going. And you know, all of this cycle of rain and sun that we've had, it's just been so up and down. It's actually been good for things to bloom. So we are keeping an eye on the radar, because not only do we have a few showers, but there's also this slight flurry risk as we move through a late afternoon and early evening. Tomorrow, more sunshine than today, drier, a little warmer, but not quite seasonal. Highs near 13. Our guaranteed high today, 9 degrees.
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2: It is 8 degrees, feeling more like 5 with a partly cloudy sky. Good afternoon, I'm Lisa Emerald, and here are the top stories this hour. Well, traffic alert, the westbound 401 express lane still shut down between Morningside and Kennedy due to a fiery crash that happened at around 4:30 this morning. The closure is causing heavy delays from Pickering in towards Scarborough. The next traffic report at 2:51. And if transit was your plan for today, you'll need to plan ahead. The TTC's Yonge University line shut down between Finch and Sheppard Yonge stations. And on GO Transit, there are no trains running on the Barrie line all weekend long. Shuttle buses are running in place in both locations. And you'll likely see a lot of people dressed their best and carrying selfie sticks near High Park this weekend. That's because the cherry blossoms are in peak bloom. But High Park isn't the only place you can catch a glimpse of the pretty trees, as there are actually 17 other locations around the city. You can find the full list at toronto.citynews.ca. It's now time for sports from Sportsnet 590 The Fan with Randolph Fairbairn.
6: Thank you, Lisa. The Blue Jays are meeting the Minnesota Twins in Minneapolis in game 3 of their 4-game set. They've split the first two.
7: The 3-2 pitch, and Straw gets underneath it. Sends it on another solid ride out to left field, and the Blue Jays have come back to take a 2-1 lead.
6: Three solo shots at that point in the game. The Jays had a 2-1 lead, but the Twins have just scored two in the second inning, lead at 3-2. Watch it on Sportsnet. Listen on 590 The Fan. The NHL playoffs continue with one game on the docket. It'll be the series opener of the Philadelphia Flyers and Carolina Hurricanes. Hurricanes dispatched of the Ottawa Senators in four straight in round one, while the Flyers upset the Pittsburgh Penguins 4-2. Game one has a faceoff at 8 o'clock. You can see it on Sportsnet. Tomorrow we'll get you two games. It'll start with a Game 7 between the Montreal Canadiens and Tampa Bay Lightning. Game 2 will open the Western Conference semifinals with the Minnesota Wild facing the Avalanche in Denver. In Game 1, you can see both those games on Sportsnet. TFC on the pitch at BMO Field. They're in the second half. They're tied with San Jose 1-1. From the Premier League, winners Brentford, Newcastle, and Arsenal. Sunderland and Wolves drew 1-1. The Run for the Roses, the 152nd edition of the Kentucky Derby, set to go at Churchill Downs in Louisville. Favorites Further Ado, Commandment, and Renegade will have a post time of 6:57. 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
3: The 680 News Radio Athlete of the Week began gymnastics at an early age, and now she's off to the East Coast to represent Ontario. Our Alex Sixero with the story.
4: Kalia Dakota of Brampton was just 1 year old when her mom got her involved with gymnastics.
5: And then I started doing competitive gymnastics, and it got really fun, and I was doing all these cool skills, and then I just stuck with it.
4: And now 10, Kalia has really excelled, wanting to recognize the place she trains at.
5: So I'd like to shout out All-Star Sports Center, because that's the gym that I go to.
4: Earlier this month, Kalia had quite the showing at Provincials in Belleville. She plays second overall in her group and third overall among all competitors in her age and level.
5: It was really exciting, and I felt really energized. I felt like that I ate enough that day. I felt really confident. There's like a lot of new people that I met, and it was like really exciting that they were cheering me on and stuff. And it got like my momentum and confidence up, so I did really good.
4: And that performance has earned Kalia a spot on Team Ontario next month for the Eastern Championships in New Brunswick. From the Sports Center, I'm Alex Sixero.
3: Well, it has been a roller coaster at the pumps over the past few weeks with prices surging, and that has some people readjusting their budgets. Dealerships in Toronto are reacting to that. They say they've noticed a rise of people coming in to ask about electric vehicles. City's Alessandra Carnero has more.
6: It's a rise. Sales advisor Ian Bryce Buchanan says he's noticed at his downtown dealership over the past few weeks, with some looking for ways to plan ahead if gas.

0: parts prices continue to rise, adding that the company has been ramping up inventory to keep up.
1: If I look at this time last year, you know, we've got a similar amount of inventory, although it is increasing. And the fact is that with the increase, and that we're still out of inventory now, is telling me that just the numbers are noticeably higher than they were this time last year.
2: Gas prices currently sit at $1.86.9 a liter at most GTA gas stations, but prices are expected to drop 1 cent at midnight. Coming up next, traffic and weather together.
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2: 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Traffic and weather together on the ones with Brandon DePont.
5: Thanks, Lisa. This report brought to you by 407 ETR, westbound 401. All express lanes still closed from approaching Morningside to approaching Kennedy due to this vehicle fire cleanup that has been ongoing since the morning hours. So extremely unpleasant for drivers who have been forced into the collectors at Morningside. That's your last chance there as, again, everyone forced into the collectors. And obviously, the influx of drivers in the collectors expected to be slow, as it has been for the last number of hours, and continue to be, with delays beginning from White's Road in both the express and collector. So hefty backlog there. Also seeing backlogs elsewhere. If you're on the eastbound 401, 410 to the collectors, and northbound 427, 427 to Keele, both express collectors, Bayview to the 404, alternately in the express and collectors, and then again going through Salem. If you're on that westbound 401 way west of the express closure, you'll find slowdowns 404 to Avenue, alternately express collectors, bit bunched up as well to be expected. This being Keele, alternately express collectors of 427. Westbound 407, speaking of the 407, they have on the westbound side, again, keep in mind, no access to the 407 using the South Bathurst ramp or the North Dufferin ramp. Speaking of Dufferin, that ramp towards Dufferin, that's closed. Again, it's all because of road work, so a slight delay here from Bathurst, nothing too major there, so you won't be waiting in very long of backlog. Thank goodness it is the express toll route. Northbound DVP 404 combo approaching Eglinton to York Mills. Southbound 404 DVP approaching Finch to Lawrence. Westbound Gardner Spadina to Dufferin slow. Kipling and the collectors right lane blocked for a collision. And then delays from Islington in both the express and collectors. For eastbound QW, still have drivers dealing with quite a hefty sum of delays there because of construction from North Shore towards the upside of the Burlington Skyway. Two right lanes taken out. Delays from Appleby. And also on the eastbound side of the Gardner, you have Jamieson to Dufferin right lane maintenance and delays from Humber Bridge. Helping connect growing communities to care. 407 ETR proudly supports TMU School of Medicine in Brampton. Learn more at 407ETR.com. Now time for the forecast. Here's Denise Andriachi.
6: Well, conditions are quite cold for this time of year. We're not seeing too much of a change either in that respect. This weekend is below seasonal. Next week, ups and downs, but that spring is all about. Although by this point, normally there's a little more consistency to the milder air. Not so this year, I guess. A few spotty showers is all we've really seen. There is the chance of some flurries as temperatures drop, but there's nothing that's really accumulating, so we're not too concerned about the active weather. It's just these temperatures. Frost advisories are in place. We're getting to near zero overnight tonight. 13 for a high on Sunday, so still below seasonal, but better than today. And then Monday near 18, it does come with some showers. And then Tuesday we'll see, well, showers late day. We should be pretty dry during the morning and early afternoon on Monday. Steadier rain on Tuesday, 10 to 20 millimeters, and then it will be cooler the rest of the week. Our overnight low for tonight, near zero.
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1: 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Steve Paikin here. The world is changing fast, eh? I'm not sure I've ever experienced anything like it in my 40-plus years of journalism. Where does Canada fit in all of this? 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
2: 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Maury Shorman with KISS 92.5's Rosin Mocha Show was among the fans right when RJ Barrett won it with an overtime bucket.
3: I can't believe that. That was the craziest thing I've ever seen.
4: In the last minute.
3: And craziest game I've ever seen live. Best thing I've ever seen in my life. RJ Barrett's a GOAT. I don't even have words. This is amazing. Electric. We're winning in 7. We're going to the finals, baby. Raps in 7.
2: 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Well, with jet fuel prices causing problems for airlines, one of the more affordable U.S. ones has completely gone out of business.
5: After three

0: shot. So at this point, I don't know what to do at this point.
1: Spirit Airlines had been seeking about $500 million in federal aid in exchange for giving the U.S. government a majority stake in the company. But the two sides unable to reach a deal. Michelle Franzen, ABC News, New York.
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0: Now, and we've still got a big closure on the westbound 401 in Scarborough after a crash this morning.
1: Well, we're at the start of May, and we've got a yellow frost advisory for the GTA as temperatures are expected to approach zero tonight.
0: We've got a planned power outage tonight that will be affecting a portion of downtown. We'll tell you if you'll need a candle ahead.
1: And the cherry blossoms are in full bloom this season. We'll tell you how to get the best viewing experience before they're gone.
2: Plenty of runs early on between the Twins and Jays. And Run for the Roses will go at Churchill Downs in Kentucky. Sports at 15.
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0: With Rogers Xfinity Internet, traffic and weather together on the ones, we go visit Brandon DeMont.
3: Thank you very much, Dylan and Lisa. And right now, this report brought to you by True Green. So again, this express closure is still happening, albeit it does look like we are nearing ever so slightly towards a reopening here. But again, the cleanup is still underway from this vehicle fire. Almost half a day's worth of closure here of the express lanes from approaching Morningside to approaching Kennedy. So again, everyone pushed into the collectors at Morningside and also creating delays in both the express collectors starting from White's Road. Also, you go a little bit further west along that 401, delays 404 to Avenue, alternately express collectors. Keel, alternately express collectors towards the 427. If you're on the eastbound side of the 401, 410 collectors and northbound 427 ramp. And then it continues from that point, 427 towards Keel, both the express and collectors lanes. You then have Bayview towards the 404, alternately express express and collectors, that is. And then again, going through Salem there in the Durham region. Now, mind you, as well, if you're on northbound DVP 404, approaching Eglinton to York Mills, slow go. Also, same can be said on the southbound 404 DVP, even more so from approaching Finch towards Lawrence. Westbound Gardner getting out of the downtown core. Again, that'll take you some time from Spadina all the way to Dufferin and then at Kipling and the collectors. Right lane block for a crack collision, rather. That is slow from Islington in both the express and collectors. If you're trying to get into the downtown core on the opposite side of that Gardner Expressway, eastbound, it is right lane now. Maintenance happening from Jameson to Dufferin. It has been since this morning, so that is delaying the drive starting from Humber Bridge. True Green, stop doing it yourself. 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Now with your forecast, here is Denise Andriachi.
4: It is cooler and below seasonal, unfortunately. We are definitely feeling the chill, and we shouldn't be this time of year. It should be a little better. A couple of ups and downs the next few weeks until we see more consistent warmth, but then it's inevitable because it'll be the May long weekend at that point. Today, a guaranteed high of only 9. We're down to 0 through the overnight. Frost advisories in place. We should be pretty quiet overnight just in terms of the active weather, but there is a few showers right now, and we'll watch for a couple of flurries even into early evening, and then we'll clear out tonight. See more sunshine tomorrow. The guaranteed high today, 9 degrees.
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0: Nearly 11 hours now of a traffic nightmare on the westbound 401 in Scarborough this afternoon. It's been going on since 4:30 this morning and continues to be a big issue for drivers.
1: A single vehicle crash involving a transport truck resulted in fire erupting on the busy highway. Then came a shutdown that is still bringing traffic to a standstill. The OPP says the truck driver only suffered minor injuries. We head back now to the 680 Traffic Center where Brandon DePont is keeping a close watch. Brandon.
3: Thank you very much, Lisa and Dylan. And yes, still have a watch here of what crews are doing. And again, they are still in the cleanup stages of this vehicle fire along that westbound 401. So again, S says creating all express lanes closed, that being from approaching Morningside to approaching Kennedy, everyone forced into the collectors, that being at Morningside. So right now causing huge delays from White's in both the express and collectors. Looks like we're getting a little bit closer based on how many machines and how many trucks are on scene for this cleanup effort at Brimley right now. That's where it's located, at Brimley in the express. Those that are passing by in the collectors will certainly see it, and obviously that causing a visual distraction as well, because everyone's wondering what is causing this massive slowdown, and this is exactly why. So again, unsure exactly when it's going to clear. Originally MTO said maybe sometime around 1, but obviously, you know, sometimes you just can't put an estimated time of reopening because these things do take quite a bit of time. Have to do sanding, paving, so on and so forth. You can still see all that smoke damage along the barricade there, splitting the express and collector's lanes. So again, it seems like it'll take a little while longer, but whenever it does reopen, of course, we will give you all the latest on it. Reporting live from the 680 Traffic Center, I'm Brandon DePont.
0: Thank you very much, Brandon.

0: And from road closures to transit closures, there's no subway service on Line 1, Yonge University, between Finch and Sheppard Yonge stations. Shuttle buses are running to replace the trains, TTC says it's for planned track work and regular service resuming at 8 tomorrow morning. And then on the go, there are no trains on the Barrie Line all weekend long. Replacement buses running between Barrie and Rutherford, then to Highway 407, where you can connect to downtown using the subway. Metrolinx also says it's for track work, but in this case, there might be some impact on train and bus schedules on Monday, too, from residual construction.
1: 680 News Time 3:06. Well, it's not the sunny and warm weekend we thought May would bring us, more like cool and damp, with some areas north of the GTA even seeing some flurries today. 680 weather specialist Denise Andriacci says there will continue to be ups and downs next week and beyond, unfortunately.
2: We are expected to be near seasonal Monday, Tuesday, and then we'll cool back down again Wednesday, Thursday. And that cycle is just going to continue even past the Mother's Day weekend. So keep in mind that you still need some warm spring layers, and it was a soggy April. The next chance for really measurable rain that will be more impactful is Tuesday, with up to 20 millimeters expected.
1: Today's high is only expected to reach 9 degrees, but tomorrow is a little better with a high of 13.
0: Toronto Hydro has scheduled a planned power outage overnight downtown. It will impact select residential and commercial buildings within the area of Queen Street West South to Front Street and Bathurst Street East to Bay Street. It's expected to last from 11 p.m. tonight until 11 tomorrow morning. Toronto Hydro says it's for work vital to maintaining reliable service. During the outage, Toronto Police are reminding you to treat intersections as a four-way stop and use extra caution when proceeding through them if traffic lights are out while you're driving. They also say you should plan ahead to make sure your electronics, such as cell phones, tablets, or vehicles, are fully charged in case you should need them in an emergency.
1: Well, it is cherry blossom season, and they're expected to hit peak bloom this weekend. You'll want to see them soon, though. The city says the blossoms typically last only 4 to 10 days, depending on the weather. High Park's Nature Center Development Director Rohit Rao tells 680 News Radio, although High Park is usually top of mind for cherry blossoms, you can also find them in every corner of the city.
3: There are 17 places across the city of Toronto where you can check out cherry blossoms, from the east all the way at the University of Toronto Scarborough campus, all the way to the west at Centennial Park in Etobicoke. If you are heading south, you can go to the Toronto Islands for like a beautiful, quiet, picturesque experience, and up north at York University.
1: For a full list of where to find all 17 cherry blossom spotting locations, go to our website, toronto.citynews.ca.
0: 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Big matches are on the docket in week 35 of the English Premier League. 680's Randolph Fairbairn with the story.
4: The weekend in the English Premier League started with a Friday showdown between Leeds and Burnley. Leeds gets a big 3-1 win and is now 9 points clear of the final relegation spot. Four matches highlighted Saturday play, beginning with the Bees of Brentford taking down West Ham 3-0, Newcastle 3, Brighton 1, and Wolves took on Sunderland. It ended in a 1-1 draw. The final match of the day saw Arsenal dominate Fulham 3-0. Sunday will bring three more tilts, starting with Bournemouth meeting Crystal Palace, Man United facing Liverpool, and Spurs looking to get out of a relegation spot when they take on Aston Villa. The weekend closes on Monday with two matches. Chelsea will face Forest, and Manchester City looks to keep pace for the top spot in the EPL when they take on Everton. From the Sports Center, I'm Randolph Fairbairn.
1: Well, a new video has been released capturing the realities of the daily screen time of teens. 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The documentary is called The 5.2 Project and follows teens from three families. The footage was packaged in a 5-hour, 2-minute video for their families to watch. The director says the goal is to start a conversation about screen time and prompt self-reflection when thinking about phone use. You can watch the video on the Rogers Screen Break website.
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3: Thank you very much, Dylan. And right now, still looking at things along the westbound 401 because express lanes are not open in a large stretch over top of Scarborough. This report is brought to you by CapitalDirect.ca. So westbound 401 still shut down. All the express lanes from approaching Morningside to approaching Kennedy. And again, you'll be forced into the collectors, that being at Morningside. So it's creating a huge backlog from whites in both the express and collectors following a massive vehicle fire, which right now is still in the cleanup stages. We're almost approaching 12 hours of an express closure. So incredibly enough, that is basically what's been happening throughout the morning. And then, of course, into the afternoon, still wreaking havoc on the afternoon commute. Now, over towards that eastbound 401 delays, you got 410 in the collectors towards the northbound 427 ramp, and then delays picking up basically from there, from the 427 towards Keele in both the express and collectors. Bayview to 404 alternately, express and collectors. Bitso going through Salem. If you are going back towards that westbound 401, way west of the express closure. So just over top of the city, it's 404 Avenue, alternately express collectors, and then Keele, alternately express collectors towards the 427. You have northbound DVP approaching Eglinton towards York Mills. A new problem on the southbound 404 DVP combo at the 407 right lane. There is a disabled vehicle. Delays from approaching Finch towards Lawrence, westbound Gardner. You got delays west of Jarvis to Dufferin. Kipling and the collectors got a right lane block for a crash. Delays from Islington in both the express and collectors. For Erie bound QEW, keep in mind, still construction happening here. This is from North Shore to the upside of the Burlington Skyway. Two right lanes take it out. Delays from Appleby. Eastbound Gardner, that's jammed up because of maintenance happening from Jameson to Dufferin, taking out the right lane. And again, you can expect it jammed from Humber Bridge. Take a little, pay a little. 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Time for your forecast. Here is Denise Andriacci.
4: Well, conditions are very chilly for this time of year. We're down to zero overnight tonight. Now, we have a frost advisory in place. It's going to be a chilly Sunday morning as well. But by the afternoon tomorrow, near 13, still below average, but better than today because we've only managed to peak around 7, 8 degrees today. So, ups and downs for the next couple of weeks. There's not a lot of consistent warmth. Monday is probably the warmest day of next week with a high of 18, and we should stay dry and sun and cloud for most of the day Monday and then see those showers Monday night. Our overnight low tonight near zero.
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0: 8 degrees, feels like 5 in a mostly cloudy sky in Toronto. Good afternoon.

0: Dylan McGuire, here are the top stories this hour. Closing in on 11 hours of this westbound 401 closure in Scarborough, it's the result of a cleanup from a fiery transport truck crash earlier this morning. Driver received minor injuries. Believe it or not, we've got a yellow frost advisory in place for tonight in the GTA. Temperature is expected to feel below zero. If you're in the area of Queen Street West South to Front Street and Bathurst Street East to Bay Street, make sure you've got a flashlight handy. There's a planned power outage in your area from 11 tonight all the way until 11 tomorrow morning. 680 News Time, 3:15. 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
1: Thanks, Dylan. The Blue Jays going against the Twins in Minneapolis. It's game three of their four-game set. They've split the first two. They're in the bottom of the fourth. 3-2 Twins. You can watch it on Sportsnet and listen on 590 The Fan. Elsewhere, the Yankees lead the Orioles 5-1. They're at the end of five. The NHL playoffs will continue with one game on the schedule. It'll be the series opener. Not even with a New York team, but Philadelphia will take on Carolina down in Carolina. Carolina came in off their four-game sweep of the Senators. Flyers beat the Pittsburgh Penguins 4-2 in round one. The game starts at 8 o'clock. You can see it on Sportsnet. TFC took on the Western Conference's top team in the San Jose Earthquakes. It ended in a 1-1 draw. From the Premier League, Brentford over West Ham 3-0. Newcastle 3, Brighton 1. Sunderland took a draw against Wolves 1-1. The final match of the day at Arsenal taking on Fulham. Arsenal wins it 3-0. The Run for the Roses, the 152nd edition of the Kentucky Derby, set to go at Churchill Downs in Louisville. Your favorites are Further Ado, Commandment, and Renegade. Post time is 6:57. From the Cadillac Championship in Florida, Cameron Young is your leader at minus 14. Canadian Nick Taylor is in second place. He's four shots back at minus 10. 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
0: 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This September marks 25 years since the 9/11 attacks. With memorials already underway, ABC's Mike Dubusky has more.
6: A steel beam recovered from the wreckage of the World Trade Center in 2001 will make a coast-to-coast journey this summer, intended to commemorate the strength of those who lost their lives on 9/11. Teams will put the memorial on display in 21 states over the next few months, including the Flight 93 National Memorial in Pennsylvania, the Space Center in Texas, and Mount Rushmore in South Dakota, before returning it to Ground Zero in September. Mike Dubusky, ABC News.
0: And as gas prices continue to surge around the globe, we're sitting at $1.86.9 a liter at most GTA stations. Meanwhile, U.S. President Trump is now claiming that the Iran war is over, so he doesn't need the U.S. Congress's approval to keep on fighting. Here's ABC's Selena Wang with more.
7: The new ABC News Washington Ipsos poll finds that 61% of Americans think U.S. military action against Iran was a mistake, and just 36% think it was the right thing to do. And with gas prices surging, that poll shows over 4 in 10 Americans have cut back on driving or cut other household expenses because of high gas prices.
0: At home, Prime Minister Mark Carney says Ottawa might send support to restore shipping access in the Strait of Hormuz if there is a functional ceasefire, which he says is not in place. Coming up, traffic and weather together on the ones, and
8: it's the most exciting 2 minutes in sports. The Kentucky Derby goes today from Churchill Downs. We have more coming up.
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9: Natasha Ramsahai here, Chief Meteorologist for City News. 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
5: Thanks, Dylan. And this report is brought to you by Don Valley North Toyota. So again, still quite hectic along this westbound 401. But again, that is hectic in the collectors because you have a full express closure here. It's again, all shut down. That being from approaching Morningside to approaching Kennedy. And again, not pleasant drive, but keep in mind you're forcing the collectors at Morningside. And this again, all because of this vehicle fire. And now in the cleanup stages, looks like we're nearing the end. Again, very imminent. It seems as though it can see. A lot of the crews have since left. There's basically maybe two trucks I can see. One heavy piece of machinery to help pave and clear out what was there and help with the cleanup. And then another truck. So it looks like within maybe the next half hour, we could see the express completely reopen. But of course, we'll have the latest for you here. But it is causing a hefty, hefty delay. Cannot be stressed enough here, basically from White in both the express and collectors. Now, elsewhere, we do have on that westbound 401 further delays, 404 to Avenue, alternately express collectors. Keel alternately in the express collectors of 427, eastbound 401, 410 collectors, the northbound 427 ramp, and then it continues 427 to Keel in both the express collectors as well. Bayview to the 404, alternate in the express and collectors. If you are traveling along the southbound 404 DVP, 407, you got a right lane there that's blocked due to stalled vehicle. And then further, it's slow from approaching Finch to Lawrence. If you're on the westbound Gardner, being west to Jarvis to Dufferin, that is a slow go. Kipling of the collectors, right lane, still a crash. That is delayed from Islington in both the express and collectors. If you are traveling on the eastbound side of the Gardner, Jameson to Dufferin, right lane maintenance, it's slowing you from Humber Bridge. And then on the northbound 410, keep in mind as well, it's just crawling along from Steeles towards a little bit north of Queen. Also getting word of a power outage. This in the Young and Shepherd area. So that affecting many traffic lights, a lot of traffic lights being flashing red within that area. Boasting some of the best brand loyalty in Canada, note that Don Valley North Toyota likes to boast. 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
6: It is cool and below seasonal. We're sitting near 7 degrees right now. We'll drop to zero overnight. It has been a mostly cloudy day. We've had sunny breaks, but there's also been a few spotty showers, and we continue to see a little bit of, you know, very late wet weather here and there. At times, we'll watch for a slight chance of flurries, mainly north end of the GTA, and then we're partly cloudy overnight. More sunshine for tomorrow. During the day, we're dry, a little milder near 13. That's still below seasonal. Chance of showers Sunday night. Monday, highs near 18. It does come with a little bit of wet weather potential, especially later in the day. Tuesday is the next chance for measurable rain, about 10 to 20 millimeters expected. So an overall pretty just steady rainy day on Tuesday. Our low for tonight, near zero.
4: 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The latest on this 401 backup that is still happening in Scarborough. It is big. It's a big headache. And it's because of a crash that happened before 4:30 this morning. A transport truck, single vehicle collision resulted in a vehicle fire. The driver, luckily, only minor injuries. We'll give you all the details and the latest at 3:30. 680 News Time, 3:24.
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1: 6:30 News Time 3:25. The annual run for the Roses will take center stage at Churchill Downs today as horse racing's Triple Crown begins with the Kentucky Derby. 6:80's Alex Ixero with a preview.
2: 20 of the top thoroughbreds in the world will get a shot at immortality. The 152nd running of the Kentucky Derby goes down today in what's known as the most exciting 2 minutes in sports. There's no real favorite, with the betting odds circling a group of five horses that could come away as champion. Arkansas Derby winner Renegade was the 4-1 morning line favorite, but was assigned the unfortunate number one post, and no Derby winner has won from that post since Ferdinand in 1986. The 8-1 favorite Commandment will break from the eighth post, winners of four straight starts, including the Florida Derby, the Puma, So Happy, and Further Ado. Also odds-on favorites to be in the mix. Post time from Churchill Downs is 6:57. From the Sports Center, I'm Alex Ixero.
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5: I'm Chris McCusker. The Screen Break Initiative is a $50 million five-year commitment from Rogers Communications. And Rogers is the parent company of this radio station. But getting your kids away from their screens might be easier said than done. Catherine Martinko is author of Childhood Unplugged, practical advice to get kids off screens and find balance.
6: Many families I talk to are in pretty deep. Their kids are on devices anywhere from, 5 to 9 hours a day. Those are the statistics currently. An average is between 5.5 hours for tweens, up to 9 hours for teenagers. So when you consider that, that is an enormous amount of time that kids are spending on devices, scrolling for fun, and that doesn't include screen time used for schoolwork.
5: And talk about this issue appears to be heating up.
6: Just the mere fact that we are having this conversation on air is a sign that it is entering the mainstream. I've noticed a big shift just in the last 3 years since my book came out, the first one, Childhood Unplugged. When I started talking to people about that project initially while I was writing it, there was sort of this sense that it was a bit of a niche topic. I was obviously raising my kids in a somewhat, digital minimalist environment. They have very limited access to screens, always have while growing up. And people thought that was kind of quirky, kind of unusual. But now it's no longer that. So it absolutely has become more commonplace.
5: A mini documentary called The 5.2 Project is now available at rogers.com/screenbreak to mark Mental Health Awareness Month in May. And with your weekend business report, I'm Chris McCusker.
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0: Afternoon, it's Saturday, May 2nd. I'm Lisa Emerald.
1: And I'm Dylan McGuire. Here's what's making news right now.
0: Traffic alert. A large portion of the westbound 401 express lanes in Scarborough remains shut down following an early morning fiery crash.
1: A planned power outage will have a large portion of the downtown core in the dark tonight. All the details coming up.
0: It's time to pull out your selfie stick and head over to Hyde Park to capture a photo with the famous cherry blossoms. They're in peak bloom this weekend.
2: Horse racing's Triple Crown kicks off today.
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4: 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TFC faced the top team in the Western Conference. 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
0: It's now time for Rogers Xfinity Internet traffic and weather together on the ones with Brandon DuPont.
5: Thank you very much, guys. And again, still with that express closure along the westbound 401, things not moving well in the collectors. It's extremely busy, bumper-to-bumper traffic, as you would expect at the current time, has been for the last number of hours. And again, still closed down along that westbound 401, all the express lanes, that being from approaching Morningside to approaching Kennedy, that meaning at Morningside, you're going to be forced into the collectors, and delays right now from White's Road in both the express and collectors. And this vehicle fire, again, still in the cleanup stages, and it looks like we are nearing the end. I'd like to think within this half hour here, so probably around, I'd say about 4 o'clock, we'll probably have a reopening of these express lanes. So it does seem a lot of those crews have left OPP as well. So hopefully that means that it's going to reopen sooner rather than later. But of course, we'll have you updated on that as soon as it comes in. Eastbound 401, you have 410 in the collector towards the northbound 427 ramp. And then delays 427 towards Kiel, both the express and collectors. Bayview to the 404, alternately express collectors, again at Salem. Then for those on the westbound 401 that are already past that closure or haven't even encountered it, they're already located west there or enter the highway west of there. That'll be slow from 404 to Avenue, alternately in the express collectors, and then again from Kiel, alternately express collectors towards the 427. Now, if you're traveling southbound 404 DVP at the 407, got a right lane there that's blocked due to a stalled vehicle. Mind you, there's some pretty hefty delays south of there from approaching Finch towards Lawrence. And then if you're traveling westbound QW, a bit so at Royal Windsor, and then 40 airbound QEW got construction happening from North Shore to the upside of the Burlington Skyway, taking out two right lanes, and that construction is causing delays from Appleby. Fashion, energy, and the thrill of the track. Celebrate Derby Day in style this afternoon at Woodbine Racetrack. Doors open at noon. Details at woodbine.com. Now time for the forecast. Denise Andriachi.
6: 8 degrees at Pearson, mostly cloudy, a few spotty showers. We're not too concerned about active weather, but they may change over to some flurries. Again, not really an impact, just more, kind of annoying because we shouldn't be talking about flurries at this point. But it is a chilly start to May. Our overnight low is zero. We do have frost advisories in place. Sun and cloud tomorrow and a little warmer, a high of 13. Tonight's low, zero.
1: 680 News Time, 3:34.
0: Well, it has been an absolutely dreadful drive on the westbound 401 in Scarborough this afternoon. As you just heard in our traffic report, there is still a closure at Morningside that's impacting many heading into the city. It's been going on since about 4:30 this morning and continues to bring traffic to a standstill in the area.
1: A single vehicle crash involving a transport truck results in fire and heavy damage, making the cleanup a massive job. Luckily, the driver of the truck only suffered minor injuries. Let's head back to the 680 Traffic Center where Brandon DuPont has the very latest. Brandon.
5: Yes, it does look like we are looking at these cleanup stages coming to a close. So certainly nearing the end of this. So that definitely seems like that's the case. A lot of the crews that were located there, because vehicle fire happening at Brimley, so you can still see a lot of the smoke damage along the barrier there that is splitting the express and collectors. So westbound 401, though, still remains shut as that cleanup process, again, nearing the end, but still in the process of clearing that out, as mentioned. So westbound 401 still shut down all express lanes from approaching Morningside to approaching Kennedy. Again, vehicle fire cleanup still underway, forcing everybody into the collectors at Morningside. And thus, it is just slowly, slowly crawling along. Basically, anybody coming from the Durham region in towards Scarborough corridor will have a troublesome drive because, again, as I mentioned, it is starting with delays from White's Road in both the express and collectors. So again, that should be be clearing soon, but again, we will give you word as soon as it

0: does. But as of right now, you can expect an increased and delayed drive for the next little bit, as has been almost nearly 12 hours of this express closure, incredibly enough. Reporting live from the Traffic Center, I'm Brandon DePond.
1: Thank you, Brandon. Well, if you're planning on hopping on the subway today, we've got a heads up for you. There is no subway service on Line 1, Yonge University, between Finch and Sheppard Yonge stations. The TTC says shuttle buses are running frequently to replace the trains. Service goes back to normal at 8 o'clock tomorrow morning. And then on the go, there are no trains on the Barrie line all weekend long. Replacement buses are running between Barrie and Rutherford. Metrolink's also saying it's for track work, but in this case, there might be some impact on train and bus schedules on Monday from residual construction.
2: A planned power outage will have many folks downtown in the dark tonight. Toronto Hydro says it's happening at select residential and commercial buildings within the area of Queen Street West South to Front Street and Bathurst Street East to Bay Street. It's expected to last from 11 tonight until 11 tomorrow morning. Toronto Police are chiming in too, reminding you that if you find yourself at an intersection with the power out, treat it as a four-way stop and use extra caution proceeding through. They're also saying it's a good idea to make sure your electronics are fully charged, like cell phones, tablets, or vehicles, in case you need them in an emergency.
1: Well, we have a frost advisory in May. I know it's quite hard to believe, but it seems we've paid our winter weather dues twice over by now. But alas, that's the hand Mother Nature has dealt us this weekend. 680 weather specialist Denise Andriacci joins us with more.
3: We are starting off May really cool. Now, we have definitely seen some nice days sprinkled in the last month or so. But the next few weeks, the beginning of May, is going to bring us more of that temperature roller coaster. So we don't really land into a steady weather pattern the next couple of weeks. There will be times where it's seasonal, but this weekend is an example of well below seasonal conditions.
1: Today's guaranteed high is 9 degrees. Tomorrow, a bit better at 13.
2: It's a big weekend in the cherry blossom world. They're hitting peak bloom. According to the city, High Park is the most popular location for visitors to see them, with tens of thousands visiting every year. But there are actually 17 different places across the city you could go see them. High Park's Nature Center Development Director Rohit Rao tells 680 News Radio there are some ground rules to be aware of.
4: We tell people three things. Don't touch or pluck the flowers. Don't pull down or break branches. Don't climb or lean on the trees. Essentially, stay off the blossoms and take only photos and memories.
2: The city says you'll want to see them sooner than later, though. The blossoms typically only last 4 to 10 days, depending on the weather. We've got the full list of all 17 locations to see them on our website, toronto.citynews.ca.
1: 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Well, horse racing's Triple Crown kicks off today with the most exciting 2 minutes in sports. 680's Alex Ixero looks ahead to the 152nd running of the Kentucky Derby.
5: With no horse emerging as the dominant one to beat, we could be in for a wild ride.
6: And down the stretch they come in the Kentucky Derby.
5: The Run for the Roses goes today at Churchill Downs, with 20 of the top thoroughbreds in the world looking to win leg one of the Triple Crown. The lukewarm 4-1 morning line favorite was Arkansas Derby winner Renegade, who was assigned the unfortunate number one post, and no horse has won the Derby from that post since Ferdinand in 1986. Bettors looking at four other horses who could get the win at Churchill Downs: Florida Derby winner Commandment, who's won four straight races, along with Further Ado, The Puma, and So Happy. Post time for the Derby is 6:57. From the Sports Center, I'm Alex Ixero.
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2: 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It is time for Rogers Xfinity Internet traffic and weather together on the ones with Brandon DuPont.
3: Thank you very much, Lisa. And again, looking towards the westbound 401 as we have been throughout the entire afternoon and also throughout much of the entire morning. It's been an incredible closure of the express lanes from approaching Morningside to approaching Kennedy, which continues. This report brought to you by the City of Toronto. Certainly, if you are heading into the City of Toronto, going through Scarborough right now in that corridor of the westbound 401, it's not going to be an easy drive for you. So we still have the cleanup that is ongoing. It looks like it is nearing the end. So that is some good news to hear from drivers. Looks like we are nearing an opening, but again, still closed for the time being, at least I'd say until around 4 o'clock, probably when this thing will reopen. But westbound 401, everybody is being forced still into the collectors at Morningside. And then mind you, it is quite delayed because of all this, basically from White's Road in both the express and collectors. Now, if you're traveling west and you've already gone past issue there of the closure in the express, it is slow 404 Avenue alternately in the express and collectors, and then Keel alternately in the express and collectors towards the 427. If you're on the southbound 404, the 407 right lane block for a stalled vehicle, then slow down from approaching Finch to Lawrence. Westbound Gardner, west to Jarvis to Dufferin. Kipling in the collectors got a right lane block for a crash. It is slow, that is, from Islington to both the express and collectors. 40 airbound QEW, keep in mind still construction happening here that's slowing down the drive from Appleby all the way towards the Burlington Skyway, because North Shore 2, the upside of the Burlington Skyway, two right lanes, taken out for said maintenance. If you are traveling on the eastbound QEW, keep in mind, you got Guelph to Berloque slow, again, going through 3rd, and then Air Mills towards Dixie.

0: forecast, Denise Andreacci.
1: 8 degrees at Pearson, mostly cloudy. We've had some sunny breaks, but also a few spotty showers around the GTA. It's been very light in nature. We're down to zero tonight. It's a cold start to May. Frost advisories in place, a very chilly Sunday morning, but we're up to 13 by the afternoon. That's a big improvement, but the average this time of year is 16. Overnight tonight, zero.
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2: It is 8 degrees, feeling more like 5 with an overcast sky. Good afternoon, I'm Lisa Emerald, and here are the top stories this hour. Well, drivers on the westbound 401 and Scarborough remain frustrated as we continue to see a full express lane closure between Morningside and Kennedy. A single vehicle crash happened at around 4:30 this morning, leading to a fire erupting on the highway. Crews continue to work to clean up the area. Your next traffic report coming up at 3:51. And a large planned power outage is expected to affect many in the downtown core this evening. The outage is expected to get started at 11 p.m. and run till 11 a.m. in the areas of Queen Street West, south to Front Street, and Bathurst Street East to Bay. Toronto Hydro says the outage is being done to support equipment replacement work by Hydro One. And if you're looking for a new photo to add to your Instagram feed, High Park is the place to be. The cherry blossoms are in peak bloom this weekend. If you want to see them or catch a good photo op, you'll want to do so soon, as they typically last 4 to 10 days, dependent on the weather. It is now time for sports from Sportsnet 590 The Fan. Here's Randolph Fairbairn.
6: Lisa, the Blue Jays are meeting the Minnesota Twins in Minneapolis in game 3 of their 4-game set. They split the first two.
7: The 3-2 pitch, and Straw gets underneath it, sends it on another solid ride out to left field, and the Blue Jays have come back to take a 2-1 lead.
6: Twins answered with 3 runs. The Jays have added 1, 4-3 Twins in the 6th inning. Watch it on Sportsnet, listen on 590 The Fan. The NHL playoffs continue with 1 game on the docket. It'll be the series opener of the Philadelphia Flyers and Carolina Hurricanes. Carolina took care of Ottawa in the first round, sweeping them in 4 straight. Flyers upset the Pittsburgh Penguins 4-2. Game 1 has a face-off at 8 o'clock. You can see it on Sportsnet. Tomorrow we'll have 2 games. It starts with a Game 7 between the Montreal Canadiens and Tampa Bay Lightning. Game 2 will open the Western Conference semifinals, the Minnesota Wild facing the Avalanche in Denver in Game 1. TFC was on the pitch at BMO Field against the San Jose Earthquakes. It ended in a 1-1 draw. From the Premier League, winners Brentford, Newcastle, and Arsenal, Sunderland and Wolves drew 1-1. The Run for the Roses, the 152nd edition of the Kentucky Derby, set to go at Churchill Downs in Louisville. Favorites Further Ado, Commandment, and Renegade. The post time will start at 6:57. Sports at 15 and 45 past every hour or anytime at sportsnet.ca.
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2: When you have a break or don't know what to do, how likely is it that you'll pick up your phone? 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Nick Westall with City News has more.
3: In a short video, producers follow teens on screens throughout an entire day. A 5.2-hour film of each one was then shown to a parent.
4: I think I described it as riveting, but that was sarcastic because it wasn't. It was more like mind-numbing.
3: Dr. Alexia Palillo at the Center for Addiction and Mental Health says she's more worried about social media dependence versus device time alone. She also wants more hard data.
5: We need studies that are looking like what parts of social media use are harmful, right? That can help us actually build evidence-based guidelines.
3: Recently, some governments in Canada have floated a social media ban for younger teens. Experts hope kids and parents work together to adjust habits.
6: I want people to put the phone down, get outside, do something like read a book, go be social, learn an instrument.
3: Nick Westall, City News, Toronto.
2: Well, Toronto police are letting the public know about a high-risk offender that was just released from prison. 49-year-old William

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3: Thank you very much, Lisa, and some wonderful, fabulous, whatever positive term you'd like to put on it. That westbound 401 Express has reopened. Thank goodness. It's been long enough. Pretty much predicted. I had said that it was probably going to reopen within the half hour. So that is definitely true. So westbound 401 Express, that is now just reopening here. That being from approaching Morningside to approaching Kennedy, which had been shut down since a little after 4 o'clock this morning. Incredibly enough, that again, say it again, 4 o'clock this morning, it has been shut down. So practically almost 12 hours, almost a half day's worth of an express closure here along that westbound 401. However, obviously, with this being closed for so long, delays quite extensive and quite large, which are beginning from White's Road in both the Express and Collectors. However, I do want to point out some very, very dangerous activity along this westbound 401. We have drivers going eastbound in the opposite direction of traffic. Very important, extremely dangerous, absolutely ridiculous activity from these drivers, because this is how collisions occur. So we have done the transfer prior towards Morningside there, prior to where all these drivers are then forced into the Collectors, or in this case were, all these drivers are going the opposite direction for absolutely no reason at all, because now the Express is reopened. So again, please do not do that. If you're one of those drivers reversing, trying to get out of the transfer, please do not do that. It should not be any across your mind at all. But westbound 401, you have on this just a little bit west of Meadowvale, you can see people that are using this transfer from Collectors into the Express. They are reversing, getting out of that transfer and then trying to get into the Collectors. Extremely, extremely dangerous activity. Cannot stress this enough. Elsewhere, you do have it's quite slow, this being along the eastbound 401. Do have a new problem at Port Union, the Collectors. Got that right lane blocked due to a disabled vehicle. Southbound 404 DVP, 407 right lane blocked for a stalled vehicle. Slow downs approaching Finch to Lawrence. Westbound Gardner, west to Jarvis to Dufferin, and then Kipling Collectors right lane blocked due to collision delays from Islington, both Express and Collectors. 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Time for your forecast, and here is Denise Andriachi.
4: Well, it's a cold start to May. We're sitting at 8. We'll drop to near zero overnight. Frost advisory in place. Sun and cloud for much of Sunday. Chance of showers still, especially later in the day. A little warmer tomorrow. 13 is the high, but the average is 16 this time of year. And we have some ups and downs for the next couple of weeks. Monday's probably the warmest day of the week. One of the nicer ones, 18. Sun and cloud, but a chance of showers, and then more measurable rain on Tuesday. After Tuesday, temperatures do look to be pretty cool heading into the Mother's Day weekend. Our low for tonight, near zero.
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0: The chase for the Stanley Cup is set to continue with Game 1 of the Eastern Conference's second round between the Carolina Hurricanes and the Philadelphia Flyers. The Hurricanes swept the Senators out of the playoffs in Round 1, while the Flyers knocked off the Pittsburgh Penguins 4-2. The drop of the puck in Raleigh in Game 1 goes at 8 o'clock, and you can see it on Sportsnet. Tomorrow we'll have two games on the docket, with Game 1 being a huge Game 7 matchup between the Montreal Canadiens and the Tampa Bay Lightning. It will go at 6 o'clock on Sportsnet, and will be followed by the opener in the Colorado Avalanche-Minnesota Wild second-round series in the Western Conference. The puck will drop on Sportsnet at 9 o'clock. From the Sports Center, I'm Randolph Fairbairn.
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0: Minnesota Wild second round series in the Western Conference. The puck will drop on Sportsnet at 9 o'clock. From the Sports Center, I'm Randolph Fairbairn.
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3: Number one, it is illegal for your employer to make significant changes to your pay, job duties, hours of work, even a temporary layoff. 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
4: I'm Tim Demopoulos. Hockey brings people together, and this season, it united Canadians for something bigger than the game. Through Hyundai Hope on Wheels and the Greatest Save campaign, every NHL save during the regular season helped drive support for pediatric cancer research. And now that impact has been rounded up by Hyundai and its partners to a major milestone for the fight against pediatric cancer. Steve Flamond is president and CEO of Hyundai Auto Canada.
5: For every save during the regular season a goalie would make, we would donate $10 towards the cause, and this would be given to Hope on Wheels in addition to the $4.1 million that we had committed to that cause. So the more saves the goalies make, the better it is for the cause. And it came in at about $650,000. We were happy to work with our partners, again, the NHL, the NHLPA, the Alumni Hockey Fights Cancer, and we rounded it up to a nice $1 million, which could not go to a better cause.
4: Hyundai says the fight against pediatric cancer has also united employees and its dealer partners.
5: To be able to rally around a cause that's as important as fighting pediatric cancer and funding the research and the support for parents and kids really united us. 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The goal is to one day eradicate this very bad disease. We want to make a difference.
4: Steve Flamond is with Hyundai Auto Canada. And with your weekend business report, I'm Tim Demopoulos.
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10: Good afternoon. It's Saturday, May 2nd. I'm Dylan McGuire.
1: And I'm Lisa Emerald. Here's what's making news right now.
10: A significant portion of downtown will lose power tonight in a planned outage. We'll tell you how to prepare ahead.
1: Flurries in May. Not what we were hoping for, but it's the reality in areas north and west of the GTA with a frost advisory in place for the whole region.
10: Plan ahead for your trips in and out of the city today. We've got closures on both the TTC and GO systems.
1: Well, grab your good camera and start thinking of your Instagram caption. It's peak cherry blossom weekend in Toronto.
0: The Blue Jays are continuing their series against the Twins in Minneapolis. The second round of the NHL playoffs gets underway. Sports at 15.

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1: With Rogers Xfinity Internet, traffic and weather together on the ones. I'm sure he's elated about the 401. It's Brandon DePont.
2: Certainly am, Dylan. Certainly am. This report is brought to you by Vertical CPA, and certainly many drivers are definitely elated and certainly excited to get back and use the Expresso once again. It seems like it had been forever, it had been certainly so. It's a very long time, almost a half day's worth of the closure here. Just before the 4 o'clock hour, it was cleared. So again, all the express lanes were shut down for almost about 12 hours, that being from approaching Morningside to approaching Kennedy. That, however, has since cleared as of a few moments ago. So there is still quite a significant delay, obviously, to be expected, because everyone was using the collector's lanes for so long. So again, it is extremely jammed up here from whites in both the express and collector's. Seen some really dangerous, pretty dumb activities, sorry to say. But again, it's if you're in the transfer just before where the closure was and where everyone was being pushed off into the collectors, people were turning around, reversing, and going in the opposite direction of traffic. Meanwhile, the express lanes had just reopened. So again, can't see any more vehicles doing that, obviously, now that the express lanes have reopened. But people were doing that as they were just waiting for the closure to then reopen. But it has now. So thankfully, that activity has stopped. Thank goodness, because that could have created a huge, huge crash. Elsewhere, you have on the westbound 401, you go further west past where this closure once was. 404 Avenue, alternately in the express collectors. Keel, alternately express collectors of 427. On the opposite side of things, the eastbound 401, you have 410 collectors and northbound 427 ramp, 427 to Keel in both the express collectors. Young to the 404, alternately in express collectors. Port Union, the collectors, that issue has since cleared. If you're traveling right now, this on southbound 404 DVP, a slow have from just at the 407, a right lane's blocked due to a stalled vehicle. Otherwise, you have on the 40 eastbound QW at North Shore to upside of Burlington Skyway, two right lanes taken out. Construction, that's why. So that's why you're seeing a delay from Appleby at the current time. 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Time for your forecast, and here is Denise Andriachi.
3: A few showers and even the chance of some scattered light flurries this evening, and then we're partly cloudy through the overnight. Frost advisory in place. We dropped to near zero. It is going to be a chilly night and a chilly Sunday morning, and then tomorrow a little warmer for the afternoon than today. 13 is the high for Sunday. Chance of showers by Sunday night. Our low for tonight, near zero.
0: In Toronto right now, 8 degrees, feels more like 5 with an overcast sky. 680 News Time, 403.
1: There is a planned power outage downtown tonight, and it covers a large area. Toronto Hydro says it's happening at select residential and commercial buildings within the area of Queen Street West South to Front Street and Bathurst Street East to Bay Street. It's expected to last from 11 tonight until 11 tomorrow morning.
0: When asked for a statement, police apparently weren't aware of the planned outage. But now that they are, they're reminding you that if you find yourself at an intersection without power, treat it as a four-way stop and use extra caution going through. Police also saying it's a good idea to make sure your electronics are fully charged, like cell phones, tablets, or vehicles, in case you need them in an emergency.
1: It took more than 11 hours, but that big headache closure of the westbound express lanes on the 401 in Scarborough has finally been cleared. It was all because of a transport truck crash before 4 this morning. The truck caught on fire and created a big mess needing cleanup after the crash. Luckily, the driver sustained only minor injuries. But again, that big closure that has been in place since 4:30 this morning has now been cleared.
0: Well, a heads up, if you're planning on taking the TTC's Line 1 Yonge University today, there is no subway service between Finch and Sheppard, Yonge stations for a scheduled track work today. Shuttle buses are running to replace the trains. All other stations are open, and Wheel-Trans service is also business as usual. Regular service resumes at 8 o'clock tomorrow morning. And then on the go, there are no trains on the Barrie line all weekend long. Replacement buses are running between Barrie and Rutherford.
1: 6:30 News Time 405. So much for spring. We've been on a temperature roller coaster for weeks with more dips than spikes. The warm days have been few and far between, and it looks like that's not changing anytime soon. 6:30 weather specialist Denise Andriachi says it feels more like late winter than spring this weekend.
3: The average this time of year is 16. We're not going to hit that this weekend. And not only is there the chance of showers today, but even the chance of flurries. We are under frost advisories. We'll fall to near zero overnight tonight.
1: Stay with us for more on when we're getting warmer in traffic and weather together.

0: every 10 minutes on the ones.
1: Well, it's pretty safe to say it's been a roller coaster at the pumps over the past few weeks with prices surging, and that has some people readjusting their budgets. Dealerships in Toronto are reacting to that. They say they've noticed a rise of people coming in to ask about electric vehicles. City's Alessandra Carnero has more.
2: It's a rise. Sales advisor Ian Bryce Buchanan says he's noticed at his downtown dealership over the past few weeks, with some looking for ways to plan ahead if gas prices continue to rise, adding that the company has been ramping up inventory to keep up.
3: If I look at this time last year, you know, we've got a similar amount of inventory, although it is increasing. And the fact is that with the increase, and that we're still out of inventory now, is telling me that just the numbers are noticeably higher than they were this time last year.
1: Gas prices currently sit at $1.86.9 a liter at most GTA gas stations, but prices are expected to drop 1 cent at midnight.
0: 6:30 News Time, 4:07. Prime Minister Mark Carney says Ottawa might send support to restore shipping access in the Strait of Hormuz if there is a functional ceasefire in the Iran war. Naira Ahmed from the Canadian Press with the story.
4: In an interview with the Canadian Press, Carney said despite Washington's claims that it has paused the conflict, there is not a durable ceasefire. His stance on the war in Iran shifted once Donald Trump's goal, quote, evolved. Carney says while Canada opposes the actions of the Iranian regime, it's concerned about how those objectives are pursued and whether the countries involved are complying with international law. Naira Ahmed, the Canadian Press.
1: Well, High Park is selfie central this weekend with peak cherry blossom season upon us. And it's not limited to just High Park. There are 17 places across the city to take them in. It's one of the prettiest times of the year, but it's also an important time of the year for a completely different reason. High Park's Nature Center Development Director Rohit Rao tells 680 News Radio, if you're coming down this weekend, make sure to look down, not just up.
5: Cherry blossom season coincides with when hatchlings begin to emerge in High Park. Just watch out for tiny hatchlings emerging at the same time because they're as small as a loonie or a toonie and they risk being trampled. And it's important to protect turtles because pretty much all 8 native species of turtles in Ontario are endangered.
1: We have a full list of where to find all 17 cherry blossom spotting locations on our website, toronto.citynews.ca.
0: The energy in Toronto was electric starting at Scotiabank Arena and Jurassic Park, both packed with Raptors fans who get to see their team live to fight another battle, which they won, forcing a Game 7 tomorrow. Maury Sherman with Kiss 92.5's Rosin Mocha Show was among the fans right when RJ Barrett won it with an overtime bucket.
6: I can't believe that. That was the craziest thing I've ever seen.
7: In the last minute.
6: And craziest game I've ever seen live. Best thing I've ever seen in my life. RJ Barrett's a GOAT. I don't even have words. This is amazing. Electric. We're winning in 7. We're going to the finals, baby.
7: Raps in 7.
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0: 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Enpro predicts the price will go down 1 cent at midnight to $1.85.9 a liter at most GTA stations. Traffic and weather coming up together next.
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2: 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Traffic and weather together on the ones. He's got his eye on your drive. It's Brandon DuPont.
3: Thanks a lot, Dylan. And certainly we've been falling quite a bit here at the traffic center, especially that westbound 401, keeping our eyes on it. And there wasn't really much of a change throughout much of the day, but it just changed about 20 minutes ago or so. For the better. That is because that westbound 401 express closure is no more. It is all clear, that being from Morningside towards approaching Kennedy. So right now still dealing with a lingering delay. This is from Whites and the Collectors towards Kennedy and the Collectors. That's because a large influx of drivers were obviously forcing the collectors, and it's just creating a huge backlog and will be creating a huge backlog for probably throughout the rest of this afternoon. Now, elsewhere, we have go a little west of where the closure was. You have 404 to Avenue, alternately Express Collectors, Keel, alternately Express Collectors towards the 427. Eastbound 401, it's a slow go. 410 Collectors towards the northbound 427 ramp. 427 Keel, both the Express Collectors, Young to the 404, alternately in the Express and Collectors, and then again going through Salem. Now, if you are on the northbound DVP, it'll be slow go, approaching Eglinton towards York Mills. Southbound side of things, you have at the 407, right lane block for a stalled vehicle, and then delays from approaching Finch towards Lawrence. Westbound Gardner, west of Jarvis towards Dufferin. You actually have that a little bit closer to Spadina now, so I should say approaching Spadina towards Dufferin. That's a slowdown there. Kipling and the Collectors, that is now pretty much close to being over, but it looks like it's still there. That is in the right lane block for that crash, delays from Islington, both Express and Collectors. And then if you're on the eastbound side of the Gardner, Jameson to Dufferin, right lane is blocked for maintenance. That's why you're seeing still a pretty hefty delay, that being from Humber Bridge. 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Now time for the forecast with Denise Andriachi.
4: A few scattered showers this evening, even the chance of some light flurries. It is very chilly tonight. We're down to near zero. It's been a well below seasonal start to the month of May. Frost advisories in place will warm to 13 tomorrow afternoon. That's a little better, but still below the average high of 16 for this time of year. Sun and cloud Monday, 18, and then some showers Monday night. Our low for tonight, near zero.
2: 8 degrees right now, feels like 5 with the wind in Toronto and a mostly cloudy sky. 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
2: A mostly cloudy sky, 8 degrees, feels like 5 with the wind in Toronto. A yellow advisory for frost, and it's May. Good afternoon, I'm Dylan McGuire. Here are the top stories this hour. It's lights off, whether you like it or not, if you live in the area of Queen Street West South to Front Street and Bathurst Street East to Bay Street. Toronto Hydro says the planned outage will run from 11 tonight to 11 tomorrow morning for maintenance work. No service today on Line 1 of the TTC between Finch and Shepherd Young. Stations, shuttle buses are replacing trains, and the Barrie GO line is shut down all weekend. Shuttle buses will connect you with TTC to get you into the city. No, you're not hallucinating. Those are flurries falling. At least they were to the north and west of Toronto. And we've got a frost advisory in place as temperatures feel below zero tonight across the region in May. And coming up after sports, we'll have your Road Ready report. 680 News Time 4:15. That means it's now time for sports. And from Sportsnet 590 The Fan, let's pay a visit to Randolph Fairbairn.
9: Thank you, Dylan. The Blue Jays are going against the Twins in Minneapolis. It's game 3 of the 4-game split. They dropped, split the first two. They're in the top of the eighth. The Jays have

0: just scored. It's now 4-4. They have two men on with none out. Watch it on Sportsnet. Listen on 590 The Fan. Elsewhere, the Yankees lead the Orioles 9-4. They're in the bottom of the seventh. The NHL playoffs continue with one game on the schedule. It'll be the series opener of the Philadelphia Flyers and Carolina Hurricanes. Carolina dispatched of the Ottawa Senators in four games in the first round, while the Flyers beat the Penguins 4-2. It starts at 8 o'clock. You can see it on Sportsnet. Tomorrow we'll have two games. That'll start with Game 7 between the Montreal Canadiens and Tampa Bay Lightning at 6. That's followed by the Minnesota Wild facing the Avalanche in Denver in Game 1 of their series. That'll be at 9. TFC took on the Western Conference's top team in the San Jose Earthquakes. They played at BMO Field, and it ended in a 1-1 draw. From the Premier League, Brentford over West Ham 3-0, Newcastle 3, Brighton 1, Wolves and Sunderland tied at 1 apiece, and Arsenal took care of Fulham 3-0. The Run for the Roses, the 152nd edition of the Kentucky Derby, set to go at Churchill Downs in Louisville. Favorites, Further Ado, Commandment, and Renegade. Post time is at 6:57. 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
5: 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It's now time for the Road Ready Report with 680's automotive specialist, Tim Demopoulos.
6: Tire trouble is something almost every driver faces, but when it comes to a puncture, the big question is repair or replace. If the puncture is small and located in the tread area, a professional repair, often using a plug, is safe and inexpensive. But damage to the sidewall or larger holes usually means replacement is the only option. Driving on a damaged tire, even briefly, can also weaken its structure and damage your wheels. Vehicles with all-wheel drive and EVs often experience uneven tire wear, and that can create additional costs. Bottom line is, don't guess. Put on a spare or have the vehicle towed to a technician to inspect the tire right away. With your Road Ready Report, I'm Tim Demopoulos.
5: 680 News Time, 419. Authorities in the U.S. charged a governor in Mexico with drug trafficking. Donna Warder from the Associated Press reports.
7: The governor of Mexico's Sinaloa state, Ruben Rocha Moya, says he's temporarily resigning so he can defend himself after the United States charged him and nine other officials with drug trafficking. In a short video announcement, Rocha denied accusations that he protected the powerful Sinaloa cartel and helped it smuggle drugs into the U.S. in exchange for millions of dollars in bribes. Just Thursday, Mexico's president, Claudia Sheinbaum, said if there was no clear evidence, it's evident that the objective of the charges by the Department of Justice is political. Sheinbaum says Mexico will investigate the cases and gather its own evidence. I'm Donna Warder.
5: And staying stateside with jet fuel prices causing problems for airlines, one of the more affordable U.S. ones has completely gone out of business. ABC's Michelle Franzen reports.
8: After three decades in the skies, Spirit Airlines is shutting down, ceasing operations for good, forcing passengers flying in the coming days to scramble.
9: I'm actually shocked. At this point, I don't know what to do at this point.
8: Spirit Airlines had been seeking about $500 million in federal aid in exchange for giving the U.S. government a majority stake in the company, but the two sides unable to reach a deal. Michelle Franzen, ABC News, New York.
5: Coming up, traffic and weather together on the ones, and
10: SNL takes on The Devil Wears Prada in a new promo with Olivia Rodrigo.
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3: 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Traffic and weather together on the ones. Here's Brandon DuPont.
4: Thank you very much, Dylan. And this report brought to you by carsforkids.ca. You have along the eastbound 401 delays, 410 collectors and northbound 427, Dixie to Keele on both express and collectors. More so further along, you got it bundling up the drive from Allen towards the 404 alternately in the express and collectors. I'd say more so in the express for larger portions of that stretch. Then westbound side of the 401 obviously had that big express closure for countless hours that just cleared just a little before 4 o'clock this afternoon. However, it is still extremely jammed because everybody was traveling in the collectors. So it's slow whites in the collectors towards Kennedy, and then alternately express collectors slow down from 404 towards Avenue, and then same case from west of the Allen towards 427. Westbound 407 ramped Dufferin, that's shut for construction, so that means it's a little bit of a sluggish commute there from Bathurst. Nothing major, super minor. Northbound DVP, Don Mills towards York Mills. Southbound side of things at the 407, that is clear of that small little incident. Mind you, it is still quite slow from approaching Finch towards Lawrence. Westbound Gardner also sluggish from approaching Spadina towards Parkside. Kipling and the collectors, right lane blocked due to a collision. However, that is definitely not causing a delay anymore, that crash. Westbound QEW, 4 drive towards Trafalgar, 4 to Eriebound QEW, North Shore to the upside of the Burlington Skyway, 2 right lanes taken out for road work. That's why it is delayed from Guelph Line. Northbound 410, still busy. Steeles to Queen, eastbound QEW, Dorval to Royal Windsor, and then again going through Mississauga from a bit east of Air Mills towards Dixie. Eastbound Gardner getting into the downtown core. Again, that is quite slow. Not seeing a whole lot of movement. That's because Jameson to Dufferin, there's a right lane taken out. So definitely makes it a little bit harder for drivers and slows down the drive even more so, which begins from Park Lawn. Ready to get rid of that old or unused car? Call 1-877-CARS-FOR-KIDS to reach a friendly live agent. You'll get a maximum tax credit and your car can be picked up as soon as tomorrow. Time for the forecast with Denise Andriachi.
5: Scattered showers this evening, even the chance of some flurries, but we're partly cloudy tonight and cold. It's been a very chilly start to May. We're down to near zero. Frost advisories in place. 13 is the high on Sunday and then up to near 18 on Monday. Now, while we have a chance of showers on and off for the next few days, the next chance for really measurable rain is going to be Tuesday, 10 to 20 millimeters. Sun and cloud with the chance of showers Wednesday, down to 13. Our low for tonight, near zero.
3: 8 degrees feels like 5 right now with the wind in Toronto and an overcast sky. Coming up at 4:30, the latest on a planned power outage affecting downtown Toronto tonight. We'll tell you if you're affected, how long it's expected to last, and bring you some advice from police ahead. 6:80 News Time, 4:24.
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3: 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Olivia Rodrigo gets the Devil Wears Prada treatment in a new promo for Saturday Night Live. Eva Fragiscato says more.
11: Olivia Rodrigo is pulling double duty this weekend. She'll host for the first time and will also be the musical guest, marking her third time performing on the show.
12: My first time hosting, so I'm still learning about all these skits.
13: These skits. Okay, you think this show has nothing to do with you, pop star. Take yourself too seriously to do sketch comedy.
11: In a promo for the episode, Rodrigo stars alongside SNL's James Austin Johnson, who does a spot-on impression of Miranda Priestley, Meryl Streep Stripes character in The Devil Wears Prada.
13: Then you went on to cause quite a stir with your single driver's license in 2021 that caused us to make a sketch where a group of big, strong men are secretly Olivia Rodrigo fans. So I find it sort of comical that you think these skits have nothing to do with you when, in fact, your entire career has been turned into sketches.
11: I'm Eva Frageskatos.
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5: Even as gas prices soar, General Motors says its pickups and SUVs are still selling. GM raised its profit outlook for the year by $500 million. Lower electric vehicle sales also helped GM's bottom line since those models lose money. The question going forward is whether gas prices eventually will push drivers away from its trucks and large SUVs in favor of more fuel-efficient models. Smaller sizes and higher prices helping Coca-Cola's first quarter sales beat Wall Street expectations. The results show Coca-Cola's efforts to win over consumers with healthier alternatives to full sugar soda, such as zero sugar and diet drinks, are paying off. Smaller size bottles and cans are also helping drive growth as consumers spend more carefully due to rising energy prices. Streaming leader Spotify is still pulling in new listeners even after it recently raised prices. The company added slightly more users than Wall Street expected in the most recent quarter. Spotify has shifted its strategy from a music-only destination to offer a broad spectrum of audio and video programming, including books and podcasts. And hotel giant Hilton raising its forecast for the year. The chain CEO has been saying for months that the U.S. economy is stronger than many think, with tax cuts and the artificial intelligence build-out driving growth. Courtney Donahoe, Bloomberg Radio.
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4: Good afternoon. It is Saturday, May 2nd. I'm Lisa Emerald.
2: And I'm Dylan McGuire. Here's what's making news right now.
4: A large portion of the downtown core will be in the dark tonight as a planned power outage gets underway at 11 p.m.
2: If your plan was to take transit today, you may want to plan ahead. A portion of the TTC's Line 1 and GO Transit's Barrie Line are both shut down.
4: The GTA is still under a yellow frost advisory with temperatures expected to drop near or below zero tonight.
2: And it's time to get those tripods and cameras ready. The cherry blossoms are in peak bloom this weekend, meaning High Park is expected to be quite busy.
5: Blue Jays have rallied late against the Minnesota Twins. Run for the Roses goes at Churchill Downs. Sports 45.
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4: It's now time for Rogers Xfinity Internet, traffic and weather together on the ones with Brandon DePont.
6: Thanks a lot, Lisa and Dylan, and a very good afternoon to you both. Good afternoon to drivers. Certainly a great afternoon for those drivers that are just going along that westbound 401 and or maybe that were stuck in that backlog in the collectors. Certainly it has eased a bit, but still quite heavy in the collectors, obviously, after that major express closure just clearing out a little over a half hour ago. So westbound 401, we'll start off there, why don't we? It is still delayed in the collectors, basically from Whites towards Kennedy in the collectors. Then 404 to Avenue, alternately express collectors, west of Allen, alternately express, and collectors towards the 427. Meanwhile, if you're on the eastbound side of the 401, traveling that way, it's going to be stuck at a bit of a stretch here of delays, 410 to collectors to the northbound 427 ramp. Dixie towards Keel in both the express and collectors, Allen to the 404, alternately express collectors, and then just a bit so going through Salem. Now, if you're on the northbound 400, no problems there. Northbound DVP 404, again, it's still a slowdown from Don Mills to York Mills, as well. Southbound 404 DVP, pretty hectic there with lots of volume. Approaching Finch towards Lawrence is the backup there. Westbound Gardner from west of Jarvis all the way towards Parkside, that's where it finally eases up. We do have a crash, very minor though. Kipling in the collectors, you're going to find it in the right lane. Westbound QW slow, 4 drive to Trafalgar, 40 rebound QW also seeing a pretty big slowdown from Guelph Line towards the Burlington Skyway because of construction that's taken out two right lanes all the way from North Shore towards the upside of that Burlington Skyway. Eastbound QW, Dorval to Royal Windsor, and then again just going through Mississauga from Air Mills towards Dixie, and then getting into the downtown core also a bit troublesome here. You got from Jamison to Dufferin, right lane block for maintenance, and so that's why it's shut, that being with lots and lots of delays from Park Lawn. 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
7: Still a few scattered showers through the evening, partly cloudy overnight. May even have a couple of flurries this evening as well. So temperatures are just that cold. We are well below seasonal. Frost risk tonight down to near zero. Sun and cloud for Sunday. It's a chilly morning, but we'll warm to 13 for the afternoon tomorrow. Our low tonight near zero.
2: Right now in Toronto, 8 degrees feels like 5 in an overcast sky. 680 News time, 4:33.
4: Toronto Hydro has scheduled a planned power outage downtown. They say it's for vital work to maintain reliable service. It will impact select residential and commercial buildings within the area of Queen Street West, south to Front Street, and Bathurst Street East to Bay Street. It's expected to last from 11 tonight until 11 tomorrow morning.
2: Ashley Visser, media relations officer at Toronto Police, tells 680 News Radio police will be extra vigilant knowing the closure is happening.
8: If you are in an affected area, officers will be responding to calls as normal. If there is some sort of hazard or intersection that does need some extra care and attention because maybe people aren't treating it as a four-way stop, obviously the officers will get to that intersection and direct traffic as needed.
2: Police also say you should plan ahead to make sure your electronic

0: Electronics such as cell phones, tablets, or vehicles are fully charged in case you need them in an emergency. Toronto Hydro says it's for work vital to maintaining reliable service.
1: Well, it was quite the traffic nightmare. Almost 12 hours of closure on the westbound 401 in Scarborough, but it's finally over and all lanes have reopened. A single vehicle crash involving a transport truck at around 4:30 this morning resulted in a fire erupting on the busy highway around Morningside. The truck driver only sustained minor injuries, but it was the cleanup that was the real disaster, taking crews almost 12 full hours.
0: 6:80 News Time, 4:35. There are a couple of transit closures you may want to be aware of this weekend. There's no subway service on Line 1, the Yonge University, between Finch and Sheppard Yonge stations. Shuttle buses are running to replace the trains. The TTC says it's for planned track work and regular service resumes at 8 tomorrow morning. And then on the GO system, there are no trains on the Barrie line all weekend long. Replacement buses are running between Barrie and Rutherford, then to Highway 407, where you can connect to downtown using the subway. Metrolink also saying it's for track work, but in this case, there might be some impact on train and bus schedules on Monday, too, from residual construction.
1: 6:80 News Time, 4:35. Well, it's not the sunny and warm weekend we thought May would be bringing us, more like damp and cool, with some areas north of the GTA even seeing some flurries. 6:80 weather specialist Denise Andriacci says there will continue to be ups and downs next week and beyond, unfortunately.
2: We are expected to be near seasonal Monday, Tuesday, and then we'll cool back down again Wednesday, Thursday. And that cycle is just going to continue even past the Mother's Day weekend. So keep in mind that you still need some warm spring layers. And it was a soggy April. The next chance for really measurable rain that will be more impactful is Tuesday, with up to 20 millimeters expected.
1: Today's high is only expected to reach 9 degrees, but tomorrow is a little bit better with a high of 13.
0: It's cherry blossom season, and they're expected to be in peak bloom this weekend. You'll want to see them soon, though. The city says the blossoms typically last just 4 to 10 days, depending on the weather. And given how cold it's supposed to be, I would imagine it's closer to 4. High Park's Nature Center Development Director Rohit Rao tells 6:80 News Radio, although High Park is usually top of mind for cherry blossoms, you can find them in every corner of the city.
3: There are 17 places across the city of Toronto where you can check out cherry blossoms, from the east all the way at the University of Toronto Scarborough campus, all the way to the west at Centennial Park in Etobicoke. If you are heading south, you can go to the Toronto Islands for like a beautiful, quiet, picturesque experience, and up north at York University.
0: For a full list of where to find all 17 cherry blossom spotting locations, go to our website, toronto.citynews.ca.
1: 6:80 News Time, 4:37. Well, the annual run for the roses will take center stage at Churchill Downs today as horse racing's Triple Crown begins with the Kentucky Derby. 6:80's Alex Sixero has the preview.
4: 20 of the top thoroughbreds in the world will get a shot at immortality. The 152nd running of the Kentucky Derby goes down today in what's known as the most exciting 2 minutes in sports. There's no real favorite, with the betting odds circling a group of five horses that could come away as champion. Arkansas Derby winner Renegade was the 4-1 morning line favorite, but was assigned the unfortunate number one post, and no Derby winner has won from that post since Ferdinand in 1986. The 8-1 favorite Commandment will break from the eighth post, winners of four straight starts, including the Florida Derby, the Puma, So Happy, and Further Ado. Also odds on favorites to be in the mix. Post time from Churchill Downs is 6:57. From the Sports Center, I'm Alex Sixero.
0: And there are big matches on the docket in week 35 of the English Premier League. 6:80's Randolph Fairbairn with the story.
5: The weekend in the English Premier League started with a Friday showdown between Leeds and Burnley. Leeds gets a big 3-1 win and is now 9 points clear of the final relegation spot. Four matches highlighted Saturday play, beginning with the Bees of Brentford taking down West Ham 3-0. Newcastle 3, Brighton 1, and Wolves took on Sunderland. It ended in a 1-1 draw. The final match of the day saw Arsenal dominate Fulham 3-0. Sunday will bring three more tilts, starting with Bournemouth meeting Crystal Palace, Man United facing Liverpool, and Spurs looking to get out of a relegation spot when they take on Aston Villa. The weekend closes on Monday with two matches. Chelsea will face Forest, and Manchester City looks to keep pace for the top spot in the EPL when they take on Everton. From the Sports Center, I'm Randolph Fairbairn.
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1: 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Enpro predicts that the price will go down 1 cent at midnight to $1.85.9 a liter at most GTA stations. 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
1: 680 News Time, 441. It's time for Rogers Xfinity Internet, traffic and weather together on the ones with Brandon DuPont.
0: Thank you very much, Lisa. And right now, still looking at a lot of the delays still present. Obviously, there's quite a number of them, especially if you're on the 401. Obviously, lingering delays on that westbound 401 surrounding the closure of the express that was shut down for quite some time. This report brought to you by Capital One. Let's start on the eastbound 401. So it's slow. 410 collectors to the northbound 427 ramp. Dixie to Keele in both the express and collectors. Allen to the 404 alternately in the express and collectors. Again at Salem, westbound 401 still slow. White's collectors to Kennedy in the collectors. 404 to Avenue, alternately in the Express and Collectors, and then alternately in the Express and Collectors delays from west of the island towards the 427. Now, if you're on the northbound DBP 404 combo, again, it's a slowdown, Don Mills to York Mills. Southbound side of things, it's from approaching Finch towards Lawrence. Westbound Gardner, west to Jarvis to Parkside. Kipling and the collectors got a right lane block due to a crash. Westbound QW, 4 drive to Trafalgar. 4 to Eriebound QW, we got construction. That is North Shore to the upside of the Burlington Skyway. Pretty decent sized stretch there. Two

0: Advisories are in place. 13 is the high for Sunday with sun and cloud, and then a shift in the winds on Monday, bringing us up to 18. That's closer to seasonal. Our low for tonight, near zero.
1: In Toronto right now, 7 degrees, feels like 3 with an overcast sky. Well, a new video has been released capturing the realities of the daily screen time of teens. It's a part of the Rogers Screen Break Initiative, a program launched earlier this year to help teens balance daily screen use. Rogers is the parent company of this radio station. The documentary is called The 5.2 Project and follows teens from three families. The footage was packaged in a 5-hour, 2-minute video for the families to watch. The director says the goal is to start a conversation about screen time and prompt self-reflection when thinking about phone use. You can watch the video on the Rogers Screen Break website. 680 News Time, 444.
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4: It is 7 degrees, feeling like 3 with an overcast sky. Good afternoon. I'm Lisa Emerall, and here are the top stories this hour. Well, a heads up to those who live in the downtown core. A planned power outage is expected to have residents and businesses in the dark between 11 p.m. tonight and 11 a.m. tomorrow. The outage will take place between Queen Street South towards Front Street and Bathurst Street East to Bay Street. Police are reminding you to treat any lights that are out as four-way stops when you travel in that area. And it's hard to believe considering we've entered the month of May, but the GTA is under a yellow frost advisory. Temperatures are expected to drop near or below freezing tonight, bringing some patchy frost along with it. And if you were looking to boost your Instagram feed with a new photo, High Park is the place to be this weekend. The cherry blossoms are in peak bloom, which brings thousands of people to the park to capture a photo of the beautiful trees. But don't forget, that's not the only spot you can view the blossoms. A full list of locations is on our website, toronto.citynews.ca. 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
5: Thank you, Lisa. The Blue Jays are meeting the Minnesota Twins in Minneapolis in game 3 of their 4-game set. They've split the first two.
6: Valenzuela, a rocket out to left center, and it makes it over the wall. A 3-run shot for the Rook. And the Blue Jays are absolutely blitzing Minnesota in the 8th inning.
5: At 11-4, as the Jays scored 8 runs in the 8th. That's the score in the bottom of the 9th. Watch it on Sportsnet. 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The NHL playoffs continue with one game on the docket. It will be the series opener of the Philadelphia Flyers and the Carolina Hurricanes. Game 1 has a face-off at 8 o'clock. You can see it on Sportsnet. 2 games tomorrow. It'll start with Game 7 between the Montreal Canadiens and Tampa Bay Lightning. Game 2 will open the Western Conference semifinals with the Minnesota Wild facing the Avalanche in Denver in Game 1. TFC was on the pitch at BMO Field against the San Jose Earthquakes. It ended in a 1-1 draw. From the Premier League, winners Brentford, Newcastle, and Arsenal, Sunderland and Wolves drew 1-1. The Run for the Roses, the 152nd edition of the Kentucky Derby, set to go at Churchill Downs in Louisville. Favorites Further Ado, Commandment, and Renegade have a post time of 6:57. Sports at 15 and 45 past every hour or anytime at sportsnet.ca.
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2: Canada's poverty rate is holding steady at 11% for 2024, which is about 4.5 million people. Canada Press reporter Naira Ahmed has the story.
3: Statistics Canada data shows racialized groups, Indigenous peoples, and Canadians living with disabilities continue to experience higher levels of poverty in the country. Nunavut recorded the highest poverty rate at 31.7% due to the high costs of living in much of the north. The territory was followed by British Columbia at 13% and Ontario at 12.5%. Like previous years, Quebec notched the lowest poverty rate at 7%. Naira Ahmed, The Canadian Press.
2: Well, this September marks 25 years since the 9/11 attacks, with memorials already underway stateside. ABC's Mike Dabowski with more.
4: A steel beam recovered from the wreckage of the World Trade Center in 2001 will make a coast-to-coast journey this summer, intended to commemorate the strength of those who lost their lives on 9/11. Teams will put the memorial on display in 21 states over the next few months, including the Flight 93 National Memorial in Pennsylvania, the Space Center in Texas, and Mount Rushmore in South Dakota, before returning it to Ground Zero in September. Mike Dabowski, ABC News.
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12: Thanks a lot, Lisa. And still dealing with multiple delays, stretches of delays, I should say, across that being the 401. So again, just keep that in mind if you are driving across it, especially that westbound 401, still dealing with those lingering delays if you're in the collectors, obviously. This report is brought to you by Joseph Gas, and lingering delays off that vehicle fire cleanup that was underway for hours and hours throughout the morning and then into the afternoon. Just cleared out a little before 4 o'clock. So if you're on the eastbound side of that 401, you will be delayed 410 in the collectors, the northbound 427 ramp, Dixie to Keele in the Express and Collectors, and then Allen towards the 404, alternately in the Express and Collectors. Now, westbound side of that 401, obviously, as mentioned, lingering delays here in the collectors. So that being from White towards Kennedy. And then, rather, you also have slow down from 44 to Avenue, alternately in the Express Collectors, west of the Allen, alternately Express Collectors, the 427. Northbound DVP, Don Mills to York Mills. Then southbound 404 DVP combo, it is a quite slow drive from approaching Finch towards Lawrence. It's a definite bunch up here on the westbound Gardner. Again, stop-and-go type traffic from West Jarvis to Parkside. Kipling and the Collectors, right lane block for a crash, westbound QEW. You got 4 drive towards Trafalgar, and then 40 airbound QEW. Closer in towards Burlington you go, you will find that being construction happening, taking out the 2 right lanes from North Shore to the upside of said Burlington Skyway. So a little bit of a delay there. Not as bad as it once was right now from Guelph Line. Northbound 410 getting into Brampton, a bit troublesome, but slow to be expected, as always. From Steeles towards Queen. Eastbound QEW, Dorval to Royal Windsor, and then again throughout that Mississauga corridor from Air Mills towards Dixie, and then lastly getting into the downtown core of Toronto.

0: You have on that eastbound Gardner Jameson to Dufferin, right lane taken out for maintenance, but it is a delay, hefty one, from Park Lawn. 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Here's Denise Andriachi.
1: Scattered showers this evening, even the chance of some flurries, but we're partly cloudy tonight and cold. It's been a very chilly start to May. We're down to near zero. Frost advisories in place. 13 is the high on Sunday, and then up to near 18 on Monday. Now, while we have a chance of showers on and off for the next few days, the next chance for really measurable rain is going to be Tuesday, 10 to 20 millimeters expected. It's quite chilly tonight as we fall to a low near zero.
2: In Toronto right now, 7 degrees, feeling like 3 with an overcast sky. 680 News Time at 7:54.
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2: Well, as gas prices continue to surge around the globe, we're sitting at $1.86.9 a liter at most GTA gas stations. Meanwhile, U.S. President Donald Trump is now claiming that the Iran war is over, so he doesn't need the U.S. Congress's approval to keep on fighting it. Here's ABC's Selena Wang with more.
7: The new ABC News Washington Ipsos poll finds that 61% of Americans think U.S. military action against Iran was a mistake, and just 36% think it was the right thing to do. And with gas prices surging, that poll shows over 4 in 10 Americans have cut back on driving or cut other household expenses because of high gas prices.
2: Meantime, Prime Minister Mark Carney says Ottawa might send support to restore shipping access in the Strait of Hormuz if there is a functional ceasefire. Well, here we are, May 2nd, Maple Leafs fans, as we take you back 59 years ago tonight.
8: Okay, flicking it down the ice and over the blue line.
2: The final time the Leafs hoisted the Stanley Cup, beating the Canadiens at Maple Leaf Gardens. The Buds with the longest Stanley Cup drought. The longest drought of the four major leagues belongs to the NFL's Cardinals, dating back to 1946. One of us was 5 months and 9 days old. Coming up next in about 60 seconds, the Weekend Business Report.
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13: 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It's how you decide if it's a ball or a strike or one that's ready to go out of the park.
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14: I'm Chris McCusker. Research shows burnout rates in Canada sit at around 62%. That's up from 47% just 2 years ago. And some suggest you stay positive as a way to combat that. But that could actually make it worse. Allison Graham is a capacity design consultant and keynote speaker.

0: Every issue has a storyline around it, and that is going to fuel how we feel about it. And so if you are looking at it from an extreme perspective on either side, so often doom and gloom is this is the worst ever. And on the other side is magic, fairies, rainbows, and unicorns. We want to avoid both extremes because extremes distort reality.
1: You also suggest people should resist the fix.
0: As a leader, or as someone who's working with another person who's really struggling, maybe they're burned out or going through something personally, our instinct is to want to help them. And sometimes people aren't looking for help. They need to feel heard. They need to feel just validated in what they're going through. And the strongest leaders are the ones who can step back and look and say, does this person right now need to be heard, hugged, or helped? I mean, obviously, the hugging is a metaphorical hug if we're talking about business in the workplace, but it's really figuring out what does this person need right now?
1: You can find more tips at allisongraham.com. And with your weekend business report, I'm Chris McCusker.
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7: In Toronto, it's 7 degrees, feeling like 3 with an overcast sky. 680 News Time, it's 5 o'clock.
8: Number one for breaking news, traffic, and weather. 680 News Radio, Toronto.
9: Good afternoon. It's Saturday, May 2nd. I'm Dylan McGuire.
7: And I'm Lisa Emerald. Here's what's making news right now.
9: A planned power outage will put a portion of downtown Toronto in the dark tonight and into tomorrow morning. We'll give you the details coming up.
7: It's brisk outside, to put it mildly, and we've even seen some flurries in the GTA. All this while we've got a frost advisory for the region overnight.
9: Get out and view the cherry blossoms this weekend. They've hit their peak, but only for a limited time. We'll tell you where ahead.
10: Horse racing's Triple Crown kicks off today.
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10: The Run for the Roses takes over Churchill Downs. A preview coming up.
12: The bats were booming for the Blue Jays in the eighth inning in Game 3 of their series with the Twins. And the second round of the NHL playoffs gets underway. Sports at 15.
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9: Time for Rogers Xfinity Internet. Traffic and weather together on the ones. He's got his eyes on your drive. It's Brandon DePont.
13: Thank you very much, and a pleasure to be with you on this afternoon slash evening. And this report right now, it is brought to you by Capital One. So we do have eastbound 401 delays, as you would expect. This is at

0: alternately in the Express of Collectors, then as well from west of the Allen alternately in the Express of Collectors towards the 427. Now, a lot of that collector's jam up has cleared. So that is good because earlier we had that express closure, that full express closure. So again, actually that collector's, it's not as busy as just previously mentioned there. It's actually way less. So it's, you got just delays right now, basically from Kennedy. And that is again, alternately in Express and Collectors, and that extends all the way out towards Avenue. Now, let's move on to another highway route. That's northbound DVP 404, Don Mills, that being all the way towards York Mills. And then as well, you have on the southbound side of that, approaching Finch towards Lawrence, westbound Gardner, west of Jarvis, Parkside. Kipling and the Collectors got that right lane that was blocked due to a collision. That's no longer the case. That's clear. Westbound QEW, Ford Drive to Trafalgar, Ford Erie bound QEW, North Shore to upside Burlington Skyway. Two right lanes blocked for roadwork delays from Guelph. Eastbound QEW, Dorval to Royal Windsor, Air Mills to Dixie. Those are your delays there. And then eastbound Gardner as well. Maintenance happening, blocking the right lane from Jameson to Dufferin. So that's causing a pretty sizable backlog from Park Lawn. Capital One has helped over 4 million Canadians get a credit card over the last 30 years. See which card is right for you. Get started at CapitalOne.ca with the forecast. Here's Denise Andriachi.
1: A few showers and even the chance of some scattered light flurries this evening, and then we're partly cloudy through the overnight. Frost advisory in place. We drop to near zero. It is going to be a chilly night and a chilly Sunday morning, and then tomorrow a little warmer for the afternoon than today. 13 is the high for Sunday. Chance of showers by Sunday night. Our low for tonight, near zero.
2: In Toronto, 7 degrees, feeling like 3 with some light rain. 680 News Time, 504.
3: A planned power outage will have many folks downtown in the dark tonight. Toronto Hydro says it's happening at select residential and commercial buildings within the area of Queen Street West South to Front Street and Bathurst Street East to Bay Street. It's expected to last from 11 tonight until 11 tomorrow morning.
2: Ashley Visser, Media Relations Officer at Toronto Police, tells 680 News Radio what drivers should do when they find themselves at an intersection without power.
4: So if traffic signals aren't operational, then drivers are reminded to treat those intersections like they're a four-way stop, and also use caution when proceeding through those intersections. Be mindful.

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1: If you're planning on hopping on the subway today, we've got a heads up for you. There's no subway service on Line 1, Yonge University, between Finch and Sheppard Yonge stations. The TTC says shuttle buses are running frequently to replace trains. Service goes back to normal at 8 tomorrow morning. And then on the GO lines, there is no train service on the Barrie line all weekend long. Replacement buses are running between Barrie and Rutherford. Metrolinx saying it's also for track work, but in this case, there might be some impact on train and bus schedules on Monday from residual construction.
0: 680 News Time, 5:05. Well, the GTA is currently under a frost advisory, and yes, we are in May. It seems we've paid our winter weather dues twice over by now, but alas, that's the hand Mother Nature has dealt us this weekend. 680's weather specialist Denise Andriacci joins us with more.
2: We are starting off May really cool. Now, we have definitely seen some nice days sprinkled in the last month or so, but the next few weeks, the beginning of May, is going to bring us more of that temperature roller coaster. So we don't really land into a steady weather pattern the next couple of weeks. There will be times where it's seasonal, but this weekend is an example of well below seasonal conditions.
0: Today's guaranteed high is 9 degrees and tomorrow is a bit better at 13.
1: It's a big weekend in the cherry blossom world. They're hitting peak bloom. According to the city, High Park is the most popular location for visitors to see them, with tens of thousands visiting every year. But there are actually 17 different places across the city you could go to see them. High Park's Nature Center Development Director, Rohit Rao, tells 680 News Radio there are some ground rules to be aware of.
3: We tell people three things. Don't touch or pluck the flowers. Don't pull down or break branches. Don't climb or lean on the trees. Essentially, stay off the blossoms and take only photos and memories.
1: The city says you'll want to see them sooner than later, though. The blossoms typically only last 4 to 10 days, depending on the weather. We've got the full list of all 17 locations to see them on our website, toronto.citynews.ca.
0: 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Well, horse racing's Triple Crown kicks off today with the most exciting 2 minutes in sports. 680's Alex Ixero looks ahead to the 152nd running of the Kentucky Derby.
4: With no horse emerging as the dominant one to beat, we could be in for a wild ride.
5: And down the stretch they come in the Kentucky Derby.
4: The Run for the Roses goes today at Churchill Downs, with 20 of the top thoroughbreds in the world looking to win leg one of the Triple Crown. The lukewarm 4-1 morning line favorite was Arkansas Derby winner Renegade, who was assigned the unfortunate number one post, and no horse has won the Derby from that post since Ferdinand in 1986. Bettors looking at four other horses who could get the win at Churchill Downs: Florida Derby winner Commandment, who's won four straight races, along with Further Ado, The Puma, and So Happy. Post time for the Derby is 6:57. From the Sports Center, I'm Alex Ixero.
1: 680 News Time, 5:08. When you have a break or don't know what to do, how likely is it that you'll pick up your phone? Rogers, the parent company of this radio station and City News, is in the early part of a multi-year screen break initiative to cut down kids' screen time. A survey for the telecom found teens spend an average of 5.2 hours a day on devices. Nick Westall with City News has more.
6: In a short video, producers follow teens on screens throughout an entire day. A 5.2-hour film of each one was then shown to a parent.
7: I think I described it as riveting, but that was sarcastic, because it wasn't. It was more like mind-numbing.
6: Dr. Alexia Palillo at the Center for Addiction and Mental Health says she's more worried about social media dependence versus device time alone. She also wants more hard data.
8: We need studies that are looking like what parts of social media use are harmful, right? That can help us actually build evidence-based guidelines.
6: Recently, some governments in Canada have floated a social media ban for younger teens. Experts hope kids and parents work together to adjust habits.
9: I want people to put the phone down, get outside, do something like read a book, go be social, learn an instrument.
6: Nick Westall, City News, Toronto.
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0: 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Traffic and weather coming up together next.
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4: Thanks a lot, Dylan. And right now, this report is brought to you by Woodbine Racetrack. You have at the moment still along the 401. A lot of delays for the most part. So you're looking at the eastbound 401 right now. You will certainly notice those delays, that being from Dixie to Keele and both the Express and Collectors. Then again from Allen to the 404, alternately Express Collectors. And then a bit so just going through Salem. Westbound side of that 401, those delays not bad at all. It is now a whole lot better now that you have access to the Express. Once again, obviously, had that big express closure for almost half a day's worth. But it is from Kennedy towards Avenue, alternately in the Express and Collectors, pretty busy. And then again, from west of the Allen, alternately Express Collectors towards the 427. Traveling on the westbound 407, mind you, exit ramp to Dufferin, that's unavailable to you because of construction. So that's why you're seeing slight delay from Bathurst, otherwise nice. Northbound DVP 404 combo, Don Mills to York Mills, opposite side of that combo, it's slow from approaching Finch to Lawrence, westbound Gardner. Also not moving all that great from West Jarvis to Parkside, but you'd probably expected that. Westbound QW, 4 drive towards Trafalgar, 4 to earbound QW, North Shore to the upside of the Burlington Skyway. You will find construction taking out 2 right lanes. So a bit of an unfortunate occurrence there, a fortunate timing of the construction, and it is causing a delay from Guelph, northbound 410. It's slow, Steeles to Queen, eastbound QW, Dorval to Royal Windsor, again slow if you are getting into the beautiful city of Mississauga in that corridor. Something from Air Mills towards Dixie, eastbound Gardner, Jameson to Dufferin, right lane block for maintenance, and it is a bit busy though from Park Lawn if you're trying to get into the downtown core. And then lastly, eastbound 403, just a tad bit slow, just going through Dundas. Fashion, energy, and the thrill of the track. Celebrate Derby Day in style this afternoon at Woodbine Racetrack. 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Time for the forecast, and here's Denise Andriachi.
5: A few scattered showers this evening, even the chance of some light flurries. It is very chilly tonight. We're down to near zero. It's been a well below seasonal start to the month of May. Frost advisories in place will warm to 13 tomorrow afternoon. That's a little better, but still below the average high of 16 for this time of year. Sun and cloud Monday, 18, and then some showers Monday night. Our low for tonight, near zero.
0: 7 degrees feels like 3 with the wind in Toronto. We've got some light rain falling in spots scattered across the city. 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
0: It's 7 degrees, feeling like 3 with the rain in Toronto, an overcast sky with spots of light rain scattered across the city. Good afternoon, I'm Dylan McGuire. Here are the top stories this hour. If you're in the area of Queen Street West, south to Front Street and Bathurst Street, east to Bay Street, make sure you've got a flashlight handy. There is a planned power outage in your area from 11 tonight all the way until 11 tomorrow morning. Believe it or not, we've got a yellow frost advisory in place for tonight in the GTA. Temperatures expected to feel below zero. What a way to start May. A better way to start the month would be to get out and see the cherry blossoms. They're expected to be in full bloom this weekend. Peak bloom, really, but only for a limited time. They're expected to only last 4 to 10 days. And coming up after sports, Toronto police are warning you about someone who they believe to be a high-risk offender recently released in the city. 680 News Time, 5:15. That means it's time for sports. 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
8: Thank you, Dylan. The Blue Jays took on the Twins in Minneapolis in Game 3 of their 4-game set. It was a tight one going to the 8th inning with the Twins leading 4-3. Then the Bluebirds scored 8, and that's the way it would end, 11-4 Jays. The finale goes tomorrow at 12:45. 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Elsewhere, the Yankees blew out the Orioles 9-4. The NHL playoffs continue with one game on the schedule. It'll be the series opener with the Philadelphia Flyers and Carolina Hurricanes. The Flyers beat the Penguins in the first round 4-2. Carolina took care of Ottawa 4-0. The opener starts at 8 o'clock. You can see it on Sportsnet. Tomorrow we'll have two games. That'll start with Game 7 between the Montreal Canadiens and Tampa Bay Lightning at 6. That's followed by the Minnesota Wild facing the Avalanche in Denver in Game 1 of their series. TFC took on the Western Conference's top team, the San Jose Earthquakes. They drew at 1-1. The Run for the Roses, the 152nd edition of the Kentucky Derby, set to go at Churchill Downs in Louisville. Favorites Further Ado, Commandment, and Renegade and the rest of the field have a post time at 6:57. From the Cadillac Championship in Florida, Cameron Young is your leader in the third round at minus 14. Canadian Nick Taylor in a four-way tie for second, 5 off the pace through 16 holes. Sports at 15 and 45 past every hour or any time at sportsnet.ca.
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0: 680 News Time, 5:18. Toronto police are letting you know about a high-risk offender that was just released from prison. 49-year-old William Charles Gibson served an over four-year sentence for assault, causing bodily harm, robbery, obstructing a peace officer, and failure to attend. Police say police believe Gibson to be a high risk to reoffend violently and is not subject to any probation or other supervision orders. According to police, he's believed to be in the Toronto area, but the exact neighborhood hasn't been released. Two Canadians, including a nurse from Ontario, have been released from Israeli custody. Naira Ahmed from the Canadian Press reports.
13: They were detained in the Mediterranean Sea after Israel intercepted a flotilla to Gaza. Global Samud Canada says both Canadians were in hospital for medical checkups and that a third Canadian was rescued by Greenspace and Spanish NGO Open Arms after her boat was destroyed and she was left adrift in the sea. One of the Canadians released by Israel says the captives were held in inhumane conditions on a ship where floors were deliberately flooded and some were beaten and dragged by their arms and necks. Israeli authorities did not immediately respond to the activists' accusations. From the Canadian Press, I'm Naira Ahmed.
0: 680 News Time, 5:19. The Davos speech, the tariff profile, and now the Canada Strong Fund. It's been a busy year for Canada's 24th Prime Minister, Mark Carney, since winning his first and so far only election. The Big Story podcast host Karen Siolan is speaking to journalist and host of the Paikin podcast, Steve Paikin, to discuss the historic nature of Carney's win and his so far enduring popularity.
14: So far, and admittedly, it's a year in, it's a long time for a honeymoon to last, particularly in this kind of a climate where politically, geopolitically, militarily, philosophically, environmentally, I mean, put an L-Y on almost any word, and we

0: seem to be in a very disruptive time. And yet somehow this guy with, you know, no political experience at all in the elective arena seems to have it going on.
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1: 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Traffic and weather together on the ones. He's got his eyes on your drive. It's Brandon DuPont.
4: Thank you very much, Dylan. And this report is brought to you by Don Valley North Toyota. So we do have some good news for those driving along the Gardiner Expressway. So why don't we go there? Let's start off on the westbound Gardiner. It is slow at the moment. This being from a little west of Jarvis, that being all the way to a little bit west of Jamison at the current time. Elsewhere, you have on the eastbound side of the Gardiner, Jamison to Dufferin. Right lane, there is currently some maintenance. And so have to keep that in mind. And that is why you're seeing a pretty noticeable delay. Basically, right now, it's beginning from about Royal York. That is where you will certainly notice Royal York and the Express, I should say, is where that is starting to really jam up. Now, if you are on that eastbound Gardiner, like to access it from westbound British Columbia, there is that ramp there, but it was closed for much of the day. This due to maintenance, but Toronto Transportation, they're advising us that has now reopened. So the West BC ramp towards that eastbound Gardiner is now clear. So that's good news. Now, if you are on some other highway routes, including the 401, obviously, as per usual at this hour, there is a bit of a rush and certainly busy. So you have on the eastbound side of the 401, there is a delay. Basically, you're looking at it starting off from Dixie, and that's heads towards Kiel. If you're in the Express and Collectors, regardless, doesn't make a difference. Still going to be slow. Then the Allen towards the 404, alternately in the Express and Collectors, westbound 401, you have it pretty slow from Kennedy towards Avenue, alternately in the Express Collectors. And then again, from west of the island, alternately Express Collectors towards the 427. Now, as well, I should mention this on the QEW, Fort Erie bound, north short to the upside of the Burlington Skyway, two right lanes blocked for construction. So still a delay from Guelph Line. 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Now with the forecast, Denise Andriachi.
5: Scattered showers this evening, even the chance of some flurries, but we're partly cloudy tonight and cold. It's been a very chilly start to May. We're down to near zero. Frost advisories in place. 13 is the high on Sunday and then up to near 18 on Monday. Now, while we have a chance of showers on and off for the next few days, the next chance for really measurable rain is going to be Tuesday, 10 to 20 millimeters expected. Quite chilly tonight as we fall to a low near zero.
1: Right now, 7 degrees, feels like 3 with the wind. Still that scattered light rain falling across the city, but otherwise an overcast sky. Coming up at 5:30, the latest on a power outage that will be affecting parts of downtown tonight. It is planned, and we will tell you if you're going to be affected and for how long. Coming up, we'll also bring you some advice from police at 5:30 about how you can prepare. 680 News Time, 524.
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7: 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Steve Paikin here. 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
1: 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The second round of the NHL playoffs gets rolling down south in Carolina. 6:80's Randolph Fairbairn with the story.
2: The chase for the Stanley Cup is set to continue with Game 1 of the Eastern Conference's second round between the Carolina Hurricanes and the Philadelphia Flyers. The Hurricanes swept the Senators out of the playoffs in Round 1, while the Flyers knocked off the Pittsburgh Penguins 4-2. The drop of the puck in Raleigh in Game 1 goes at 8 o'clock, and you can see it on Sportsnet. Tomorrow we'll have two games on the docket, with Game 1 being a huge Game 7 matchup between the Montreal Canadiens and the Tampa Bay Lightning. It will go at 6 o'clock on Sportsnet. It will be followed by the opener in the Colorado Avalanche-Minnesota Wild second round series in the Western Conference. The puck will drop on Sportsnet at 9 o'clock. From the Sports Center, I'm Randolph Fairbairn.
1: And when Hudson's Bay closed its department stores for good last year, it started a hunt to name the next oldest company in Canada. But the Canadian press has discovered that determining which company now warrants the descriptor is not clear-cut. University of Western Ontario Director of Public History Michael Dove says he's not surprised.
3: It's difficult to kind of put your finger on it, you know, because we often don't have the business records. And certainly going back to the 1760s, it would be difficult to find a continuous run. I mean, that's one thing the Hudson's Bay Company actually did have going for it.
1: Possibilities include newspapers founded in Montreal and Halifax, storied Canadian brands like Molson Coors, as well as fur trader turned retailer Northwest Company. Your business report is next. 6:80 News Time 5:26.
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8: I'm Richard Detman. Canada could be hit with back-to-back interest rate increases as energy prices continue to cause broader inflation. There's a high level of uncertainty faced by the central bank as it tries to keep a lid on inflation without damaging the economy. Bank of Canada Governor Tiff Macklem spoke after the bank left its key interest rate unchanged at 2.25%.
9: First, Canada is being buffeted by global events and geopolitical uncertainties. But our economy is growing, and we expect it to continue to grow. Second, after more than a year with inflation close to the 2% target, higher global energy prices are pushing inflation up. The surge in gasoline prices, combined with still elevated food price inflation, is squeezing more Canadians. And third, monetary policy is focused on ensuring that the jump in energy prices does not turn into persistent inflation, while helping the economy adjust to global headwinds. We are committed to keeping inflation low and stable over time.
8: Meanwhile, the wild card of U.S. trade aggression against Canada continues.
9: The Bank of Canada is committed to keeping inflation close to the 2% target over time. The monetary policy needed to achieve this will depend importantly on what happens with the Canada-U.S.-Mexico trade agreement, how the conflict in the Middle East evolves, and the impacts of U.S. tariffs and energy prices on our economy.
8: Bank of Canada Governor Tiff Macklem. At the Business Center, I'm Richard Detman.
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3: Good afternoon. It is Saturday, May 2nd. I'm Lisa Emerall, and here's what's making news right now. A planned power outage will have a large portion of the downtown core in the dark tonight. All the details coming up. There are a couple of closures to keep in mind if you plan on taking transit this weekend, including on the TTC and the GO. If you're heading out late tonight, you'll need a coat to keep warm. The GTA is under a yellow frost advisory with temperatures expected to drop near or below zero. And plenty of people will be making their way to Hyde Park this weekend with their selfie sticks in hand as the cherry blossoms are currently at peak bloom.
4: The Blue Jays with a late rally to subdue the Twins. The Kentucky Derby post is about an hour and a half away. Sports at 45.
3: 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It is time for Rogers Xfinity Internet, traffic and weather together on the ones with Brandon DuPont.
5: Hey, what's up, Lisa and Dylan? This report is brought to you by Cars for Kids. And again, still dealing with a couple of things across your major highway routes. Obviously, the 401 moving whole lot better than it was about a few hours ago. But do want to bring your attention towards the eastbound Gardner. Obviously, getting into the city is always tough, but especially when there's maintenance along the Gardner Expressway. You have it from Jamison to Dufferin. Right lane is blocked there. So that's why you're seeing such a huge backlog from Park Lawn. Well, a contributing factor towards, I should say. And then soon after, you got another problem. It's a stalled vehicle at Strawn. Right lane's been taken out, so that's why you're seeing a delay from approaching Spadina. Now, elsewhere, on the eastbound 401, Dixie to Keele and the Express and Collectors, then again, another stretch full of hefty delays from the Allen towards the 404, alternately in the Express and Collectors. Westbound 401, again, it is still slow, very slow, from Kennedy towards Avenue, alternately in the Express and Collectors. Sluggish go type of drive here from west of the Allen, alternately Express Collectors towards the 427. Westbound 407, there is no access to the highway routes going southbound Bathurst ramp or northbound Dufferin. Now, mind you, the exit ramp towards Dufferin, that is closed due to ongoing road work and causing just a slight delay along the approach towards that exit ramp. Northbound DVP slow, Don Mills to York Mills. Again, it's a crawl along the southbound 404 DVP combo from approaching Finch to Lawrence. Westbound Gardner, again, that also not the greatest. Trying to get out of the downtown core, it's busy from west of Jarvis to west of Jamison. Ready to get rid of that old car? 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That's cars with a K. Donation is super easy. 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Over to the forecast with Denise Andreacci.
6: Still a few scattered showers through the evening, partly cloudy overnight. May even have a couple of flurries this evening as well. So temperatures are just that cold. We are well below seasonal. Frost risk tonight down to near zero. Sun and cloud for Sunday. It's a chilly morning, but we'll warm to 13 for the afternoon tomorrow. Our low tonight near zero.
3: In Toronto right now, it's 8 degrees, feels like 5 with an overcast sky. 680 News Time, 5:33. Well, there is a planned power outage downtown tonight that covers a pretty large area. Toronto Hydro says it's happening at select residential and commercial buildings within the area of Queen Street West, south to Front Street, and Bathurst Street East towards Bay Street. It's expected to last from 11 tonight until 11 tomorrow morning. Ashley Visser, media relations officer at Toronto Police, tells 680 News Radio, if you live in or in the area, rather, or plan to be down there, take precautions. And if you need the help of police, they'll be there.
7: We also want to encourage people to be vigilant in their areas. Obviously, if the power is off, make sure your doors and windows are locked. You don't want to become victims of any sort of crime of opportunity. And just rest assured that the police are around and you still can call 911 if it is required.
3: Police also saying it's a good idea to make sure your electronics are fully charged, like cell phones, tablets, or vehicles, in case you need them in an emergency. Well, a heads up if you're planning

0: Andriachi says it feels more like late winter than spring this weekend.
1: The average this time of year is 16. We're not going to hit that this weekend. And not only is there the chance of showers today, but even the chance of flurries. We are under frost advisories. We'll fall to near zero overnight tonight.
0: Stay with us for more on when we're getting warmer and traffic and weather together every 10 minutes on The Ones. Well, it's also been a roller coaster at the pumps over the past few weeks, with prices surging, and that has some people readjusting their budgets. Dealerships in Toronto are reacting to that. They say they've noticed a rise of people coming in to ask about electric vehicles. City's Alessandra Carnero has more.
2: It's a rise. Sales advisor Ian Bryce Buchanan says he's noticed at his downtown dealership over the past few weeks, with some looking for ways to plan ahead if gas prices continue to rise, adding that the company has been ramping up inventory to keep up.
3: If I look at this time last year, you know, we've got a similar amount of inventory, although it is increasing. And the fact is that with the increase, and that we're still out of inventory now, is telling me that just the numbers are noticeably higher than they were this time last year.
0: Gas prices currently sit at $1.86.9 a liter at most GTA gas stations, but prices are expected to drop 1 cent at midnight. Well, High Park is selfie central this weekend, with peak cherry blossom season upon us. And it's not limited to just High Park. There are 17 places across the city to take them in. It's one of the prettiest times of the year, but it's also an important time of year for a completely different reason. High Park's Nature Center Development Director Rohit Rao tells 680 News Radio, if you're coming down this weekend, make sure to look down and not just up.
4: Cherry blossom season coincides with when hatchlings begin to emerge in High Park. Just watch out for tiny hatchlings emerging at the same time, because they're as small as a loonie or a toonie, and they're just being trampled. And it's important to protect turtles, because pretty much all 8 native species of turtles in Ontario are endangered.
0: We have a full list of where to find all 17 cherry blossom spotting locations on our website, toronto.citynews.ca. 680 News Time, 5:37. Well, the energy in Toronto was electric, starting at Scotiabank Arena and Jurassic Park, both packed with Raptors fans who get to see their team live to fight another battle, which they won, forcing a Game 7 tomorrow. Maury Sherman with KISS 92.5's Rosin Mocha Show was among the fans, right when RJ Barrett won it with an overtime bucket.
5: I can't believe that. That was the craziest thing I've ever seen.
6: In the last minute.
5: And the craziest game I've ever seen live. Best thing I've ever seen in my life. RJ Barrett's a GOAT. I don't even have words. This is amazing. Electric. We're winning in 7. And we're going to the finals, baby. Raps in 7.
0: Stay with 680 News Radio for all the Raptors coverage when they take on the Cavaliers in Game 7 in Cleveland tomorrow. Well, the Blue Jays went for a second straight win when they met the Minnesota Twins. 680's Randall Fairbairn with the story.
7: After splitting the first two games in their series with a 7-1 Twins W in the opener and then a 7-3 Jays win in Game 2, the Jays and Twins met for Game 3 in Minneapolis. Solo home runs were the norm early in the game, as the Twins hit one in the first inning and the Jays would hit two in the second. The Twins would answer with two in the second, and each team would add solo runs in the fifth and sixth. It was 4-3 Twins at the end of the seventh inning. Then the eighth inning happened.
8: Valenzuela, a rocket out to left center, and it makes it over the wall. A three-run shot for the Rook. And the Blue Jays are absolutely blitzing Minnesota in the eighth inning.
7: The final would be 11-4, and the Jays win their second straight in the series. They'll look to take 3 of 4 when they meet in the finale. It goes tomorrow at 12:45, and you can watch it on Sportsnet. From the Sports Center, I'm Randolph Fairbairn.
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0: 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Enpro predicts that the price will go down 1 cent at midnight to $1.85.9 a liter at most GTA stations. 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
3: 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Traffic and weather together on the ones with Brandon DuPont.
4: Thanks a lot, Lisa. This report brought to you by Canadian Tire. So we have currently delays basically all around the GTA's highway routes. So right now, eastbound 401, you have Dixie to Keel and both the Express and Collectors. And then again, it is slowed down from Allen towards the 404, alternately Express Collectors. Eastbound 409, just got word from a traffic spotter, this being the eastbound 409 ramp to the southbound 427. Just along that ramp, you will notice a metal object, so some debris there. Thank you very much, a traffic spotter, for calling in about that one. You do have northbound DVP 404 slow down Don Mills to York Mills, southbound side of things, that being from approaching Finch to Lawrence. So it's been pretty slow basically all day long. Westbound Gardner from west of Jarvis to west of Jamison. Westbound QEW, 4 drive to Trafalgar. Also should mention here, this at Brant looks like got a new crash. It's blocking the right lane at the moment, but that is a delay basically right where you have that crash now, but now it's obviously gotten a little bit worse because we already had a delay basically backing you up from Guelph because of what's ahead. If you do continue along that 4-year bound QW, you will find construction happening from North Shore to the upside of the Burlington Skyway. 2 right lanes are taken out, so that's why it is delayed from Guelph. Obviously, this new crash not going to help things along. If you're on the eastbound Gardner, keep in mind it is maintenance blocking the right lane from Jamison to Dufferin. Therefore, that's why you're seeing such a big slowdown from Park Line, at least a factor towards it. And then at Strawn, we just had a short-lived issue. Stalled vehicles blocking the right lane. That no longer the case, but still a little bit of a lingering delay that is from approaching Spadina. Canadian Tire's Big Spring Tire Sale is back. 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Now time for the forecast. Here is Denise Andriacci.
5: A few showers this evening and the chance of some scattered flurries at times. We're partly cloudy overnight, down to near zero. It is a very chilly night with that risk of frost. Advisories are in place. 13 is the high for Sunday with sun and cloud, and then a shift in the winds on Monday, bringing us up to 18. That's closer to seasonal. Our low for tonight, near zero.
6: In Toronto, it's 8 degrees, feeling like 5 with an overcast sky. Well, Premier Doug Ford earned an honorary doctorate at Saginaw Valley State University in Michigan today. He hailed cross-border ties despite tariff tensions with U.S. President Donald Trump. Nicknamed Captain Canada, Ford made waves pulling U.S. goods from LCBO shelves. He joked that a Canadian crashed the commencement ceremony.

0: built his family business and lauded more than 200 years of cooperation between Canada and the United States. 680 News Time, 544.
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0: It is 8 degrees, feeling like 5 with an overcast sky. Good afternoon, I'm Lisa Emerald, and here are the top stories this hour. Well, a planned power outage in the downtown core is expected to leave many residents and businesses in the dark tonight. The outage will affect the areas from Queen Street South to Front Street and Bathurst Street East to Bay Street. The outage is expected to get started at 11 p.m. tonight and last until 11 a.m. tomorrow. And if you plan to head out later, you'll want to remember to bring a coat with you. The GTA is currently under a yellow frost advisory with temperatures expected to drop near or below zero. And if you're looking to add some new photos to your Instagram page, High Park is the place to be. The cherry blossoms are at peak bloom this weekend, making it the perfect spot for a gorgeous photo op. It's now time for sports from Sportsnet 590 The Fan. Here's Randolph Fairbairn.
4: Thank you, Lisa. The Blue Jays met the Minnesota Twins in Minneapolis in game three of their four-game set. They had split the first two. They were trailing 4-3 heading to the eighth. The Jays scored eight runs in the inning. That would be the final, 11-4. The finale goes tomorrow at 12:45. The NHL playoffs continue with one game on the docket. It will be the series opener of the Philadelphia Flyers and Carolina Hurricanes. Game one has a face-off at 8 o'clock, and you can see it on Sportsnet. Tomorrow we'll have two games on the docket. Game seven between Montreal and Tampa Bay will start things off. Game two will be the opener of the Western Conference semifinals, with the Minnesota Wild facing Avalanche in Denver in game one of their series. TFC was on the pitch at BMO Field against the San Jose Earthquakes. It ended at a 1-1 draw. From the Premier League, winners Brentford, Newcastle, and Arsenal, Sunderland, and Wolves drew 1-1. The Run for the Roses, the 152nd edition of the Kentucky Derby, set to go at Churchill Downs in Louisville, Kentucky, with favorites Further Ado, Commandment, Renegade, and the rest of the field hitting the gates for a 6:57 post time. Sports at 15 and 45 past every hour or anytime at sportsnet.ca.
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0: Prime Minister Mark Carney says Ottawa might send support to restore shipping access in the Strait of Hormuz if there is a functional ceasefire in the Iran war. Naira Ahmed with the Canadian Press has the story.
8: In an interview with the Canadian press, Carney said despite Washington's claims that it has paused the conflict, there is not a durable ceasefire. His stance on the war in Iran shifted once Donald Trump's goal, quote, evolved. Carney says while Canada opposes the actions of the Iranian regime, it's concerned about how those objectives are pursued and whether the countries involved are complying with international law.

0: Law. Naira Ahmed, The Canadian Press.
1: With jet fuel prices causing problems for airlines, one of the more affordable U.S. ones has completely gone out of business. ABC's Michelle Franzen reports.
2: After three decades in the skies, Spirit Airlines is shutting down, ceasing operations for good, forcing passengers flying in the coming days to scramble.
3: I'm actually shocked. At this point, I don't know what to do at this point.
2: Spirit Airlines had been seeking about $500 million in federal aid in exchange for giving the U.S. government a majority stake in the company. But the two sides unable to reach a deal. Michelle Franzen, ABC News, New York.
1: Well, authorities in the U.S. charged a governor in Mexico with drug trafficking. AP correspondent Donna Warder reports.
4: The governor of Mexico's Sinaloa state, Ruben Rocha Moya, says he's temporarily resigning so he can defend himself after the United States charged him and nine other officials with drug trafficking. In a short video announcement, Rocha denied accusations that he protected the powerful Sinaloa cartel and helped it smuggle drugs into the U.S. in exchange for millions of dollars in bribes. Just Thursday, Mexico's president, Claudia Sheinbaum, said if there was no clear evidence, it's evident that the objective of the charges by the Department of Justice is political. Sheinbaum says Mexico will investigate the cases and gather its own evidence. I'm Donna Warder.
1: Coming up next, traffic and weather together.
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1: 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It's time for Rogers Xfinity Internet. 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Here's Brandon DuPont.
9: Hey, thanks a lot, Lisa. 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So let's look towards that drive you have right now, eastbound 401. It is slow go, Dixie to Keele, both the Express and Collectors, and then again from the Allen to the 404, alternately in the Express Collectors. Westbound 401, you have currently just delays, Kennedy towards Avenue, alternately in the Express and Collectors, moving a whole lot better after that massive Express closure is all done and dusted. We then have west of the Allen, alternately Express Collectors, all the way towards the 420. 27 northbound TVP 404. You have right now just a little bit of volume here. This being from Don Mills towards York Mills. And then if you're on the southbound side of that combo from approaching Finch to Lawrence, westbound Gardner. Again, that's also slow from west of Jarvis to west of Jameson. Westbound QEW, 4 drive towards Trafalgar, slight delay. And then you have a little bit more sizable delay. This is because of a crash at Brandt. Right lane is blocked for it. And that's why you're seeing a backlog here because of it from approaching Guelph Line. Fort Erie bound QW, construction. That is right now from North Shore to the upside of the Burlington Skyway. Two right lanes are taken out, so delays basically within that stretch. It's moving very slowly. Northbound 410, still slow. Steeles towards Queen. If you are going this bin on the eastbound QEW, Dorval to Royal Windsor, Air Mills towards Dixie, going through wonderful city Mississauga, and then eastbound Gardner, Jameson to Dufferin, right lane maintenance there. So that's why it is a bit slowed there from Park Lawn. 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Now it's time for the forecast with Denise Andriachi.
10: Scattered showers this evening, even the chance of some flurries, but we're partly cloudy tonight and cold. It's been a very chilly start to May. We're down to near zero. Frost advisories in place. 13 is the high on Sunday and then up to near 18 on Monday. Now, while we have a chance of showers on and off for the next few days, the next chance for really measurable rain is going to be Tuesday. 10 to 20 millimeters expected. Quite chilly tonight as we fall to a low near zero.
1: In Toronto right now, 8 degrees, feeling more like 5 with an overcast sky. 680 News Time, 554.
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5: The popular Candlelight Tribute Series plays the music of Pink Floyd tonight in the serene setting of the Metropolitan Community Church of Toronto, just off Girard near Logan. Tickets start at $30. If you're in the mood for some disco, R&B, funk, fun, Toronto band The Free Label play the Opera House near Queen and Broadview. Someone please save my life. UK artist Youngblood brings his Idols World Tour to Coca-Cola Coliseum on the X Grounds tonight. The Danforth Music Hall playing host to Scottish rockers Biffy Clyro for one night only. I think I just wanted to say the name Biffy Clyro.

0: also be the musical guest, marking her third time performing on the show.
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2: These skits. Okay, you think this show has nothing to do with you, pop star. Take yourself too seriously to do sketch comedy.
0: In a promo for the episode, Rodrigo stars alongside SNL's James Austin Johnson, who does a spot-on impression of Miranda Priestly, Meryl Streep's character in The Devil Wears Prada.
2: Then you went on to cause quite a stir with your single driver's license in 2021 that caused us to make a sketch where a group of big, strong men are secretly Olivia Rodrigo fans. So I find sort of comical that you think these skits have nothing to do with you when, in fact, your entire career has been turned into sketches.
0: I'm Eva Frageskatos.
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3: In Toronto, it's 8 degrees, feeling more like 5 with an overcast sky. 680 News Time, it's 6 o'clock.
14: Number one for breaking news, traffic, and weather. 680 News Radio, Toronto.
15: Good evening. This is Saturday, May 2nd. I'm Ben House. Here's what's making news this hour. A portion of downtown will be in the dark tonight due to a planned power outage. All the details coming up. It is cherry blossom season in High Park. The trees are in peak bloom this weekend, so that means High Park will be packed. We remain under a yellow frost advisory in the GTA, with temperatures expected to drop near or below zero tonight.

0: It's the most exciting 2 minutes in sports. The Kentucky Derby goes today from Churchill Downs. We have more coming up.
1: The bats were booming for the Blue Jays in the eighth inning in Game 3 of their series with the Twins. The second round of the NHL playoffs gets underway. Sports at 15.
2: 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Here's Justin Pierce.
3: Well, overall, the drive, it's fairly busy along the major routes. We are seeing delays. This report is brought to you by Joseph Gas. Westbound on the QEW, I do want to start with a collision over in Burlington. It looks like it's around Brant Street. The right lane's blocked off again. That's all for a crash. It looks like emergency crews are there. This one is causing a delay from Walkers. It is fairly slow. Again, along the West QEW through Halton, it looks like once you pass that, the delays kind of continue because, again, once you kind of split there with the 403 and the QEW and travel Fort Erie bound, right on North Shore, it looks like towards the Burlington Skyway, two right lanes are blocked off for construction. And again, we are seeing a slowdown for folks as you are traveling out of Burlington into Hamilton, of course, using the Skyway. So, again, just keep that in mind as you are making your way through. There are delays in other places as well. On the eastbound side of the QEW, we'll focus on Mississauga because on the eastbound side of Aaron Mills, it is fairly slow all the way down towards Dixie. Again, significant delays through Mississauga. That's kind of usually the case. So again, just keep that in mind as well as you are making your way through staying in Peel region, going up to Brampton northbound on the 410. The folks up there know that pretty well. It's the bottleneck at Queen Street that's causing slowdowns just north of Steeles. Very slow as folks are traveling through the heart of Brampton. So again, look out for that too. And then now moving over to the Don Valley Parkway where there's more volume delays. Northbound on the DVP, it is slow from Don Mills up towards York Mills. Once you pass through that, moving well, once you hit the 401 and the 404, and then on the southbound side of the DVP, more slowdowns, of course, from the 401 to south of Lawrence. 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Now with the forecast, Denise Andreucci.
4: A few showers and even the chance of some scattered light flurries this evening, and then we're partly cloudy through the overnight. Frost advisory in place. We drop to near zero. It is going to be a chilly night and a chilly Sunday morning, and then tomorrow a little warmer for the afternoon than today. 13 is the high for Sunday. Chance of showers by Sunday night. Our low for tonight, near zero.
2: It's 8 degrees under an overcast sky in downtown Toronto. 680 News Time, 6:03. There is a planned power outage happening downtown tonight. It will impact select residential and commercial buildings within the boundaries of Queen Street West to Front Street and Bathurst Street to Bay Street. Toronto Hydro says the outage will allow them to perform vital maintenance and will last until from 11 tonight until 11 tomorrow morning. Toronto police remind you to treat intersections as a four-way stop and use extra caution when proceeding through them if traffic lights are out while you are driving. Ashley Visser, media relations officer at Toronto Police, tells 680 News Radio they will be ready to respond to any issues stemming from the outage.
5: If you are in an affected area, officers will be responding to calls as normal. And if there is some sort of hazard or intersection that does need some extra care and attention because maybe people aren't treating it as a four-way stop, obviously, hopefully, officers will get to that intersection and direct traffic as needed.
2: They also say you should make sure any electronics, such as cell phones, tablets, or vehicles, are fully charged in case of emergency. It's cherry blossom season, and they're expected to hit peak bloom this weekend. If you want to see them, though, the city says the blossoms typically only last 4 to 10 days, depending on the weather. High Park's Nature Center Development Director Rohit Rao tells 680 News Radio, although High Park is usually top of mind for cherry blossoms, you can find them in every corner of the city.
6: There are 17 places across the city of Toronto where you can check out cherry blossoms, from the east all the way at the University of Toronto Scarborough campus, all the way to the west at Centennial Park in Etobicoke. If you are heading south, you can go to the Toronto Islands for like a beautiful, quiet, picturesque experience, and up north at York University.
2: For a full list of where to find all 17 cherry blossom spotting locations, go to our website, toronto.citynews.ca. Not the sunny and warm weekend we thought May would bring us, more like cool and damp, with some areas north of the GTA even seeing some flurries today. 680 weather specialist Denise Andreacci says there will continue to

0: Be ups and downs next week and beyond, unfortunately.
1: We are expected to be near seasonal Monday, Tuesday, and then we'll cool back down again Wednesday, Thursday. And that cycle is just going to continue even past the Mother's Day weekend. So keep in mind that you still need some warm spring layers. And it was a soggy April. The next chance for really measurable rain that will be more impactful is Tuesday, with up to 20 millimeters expected.
0: We'll get some relief tomorrow with a high of 13 after today's high was only 9 degrees. The annual Run for the Roses will take center stage at Churchill Downs today as horse racing's Triple Crown begins with the Kentucky Derby. 680's Alex Sixero with a preview.
2: 20 of the top thoroughbreds in the world will get a shot at immortality. The 152nd running of the Kentucky Derby goes down today in what's known as the most exciting 2 minutes in sports. There's no real favorite, with the betting odds circling a group of five horses that could come away as champion. Arkansas Derby winner Renegade was the 4-1 morning line favorite, but was assigned the unfortunate number one post, and no Derby winner has won from that post since Ferdinand in 1986. The 8-1 favorite Commandment will break from the eighth post, winners of four straight starts, including the Florida Derby, the Puma, So Happy, and Further Ado. Also odds on favorites to be in the mix. Post time from Churchill Downs is 6:57. From the Sports Center, I'm Alex Sixero.
0: And this just into 680 News Radio from Peel Regional Police, who say two cruisers collided during an emergency response at around 3:30 this afternoon. Officers were called to the intersection of Mavis and Dundas for reports of a man with a knife. After the two cruisers collided, one of them made minor contact with another car. Fortunately, no one was injured, and the man with the knife is now in custody. Transit users, take note. There's no subway service on Line 1, Yonge University, between Finch and Shepherd stations. Shuttle buses are running in their place. This is to allow for planned track work, according to the TTC. Regular service resumes at 8 tomorrow morning. And then on the go, no trains are running on the Barrie line this weekend. Replacement buses are running between Barrie and Rutherford, then to Highway 407, where you can connect to downtown using the subway. Metrolink says the impact could extend to Monday, with train and bus schedules possibly affected. And all lanes have reopened after a nearly 12-hour closure on the westbound 401 in Scarborough. A single vehicle crash involving a transport truck around 4 this morning resulted in a fire erupting on the highway. It happened in the express lanes just west of McCowan. The truck driver only sustained minor injuries, but it took the crews hours to clear the lanes from all of the debris. Coming up in 30 seconds, we'll have a look at your gas prices. 680 News Time, 609.
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0: 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Enpro predicts the price will go down 1 cent at midnight to $1.85.9 a liter at most GTA stations. 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
0: 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Time for Rogers Xfinity Internet. Traffic and weather together on the ones. Here's Justin Pierce.
14: Yeah, that's right. 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And again, there are delays and issues happening along the major routes. It looks like there's a collision that has happened in Burlington, westbound QEW. It's around Brant Street. The right lane's blocked off for that collision. Emergency crews are there. This one is causing a slowdown from around Walker. So again, there's a delay through Burlington and just Halton region overall. Along the westbound QEW. So again, just keep that in mind as you are traveling along. And then there are delays in other places, particularly on the 409. I do want to mention that very quickly for folks traveling towards the 401. Of course, that's the east 401 and the eastbound side of the 409. There are significant delays starting at around Martin Grove out towards the 401. Again, very, very slow at this point in time. And speaking of the 401 on the eastbound side again, there are delays just east of Dixie out towards Leslie and Express and Collectors on and off throughout that entire stretch. Once you pass through the 404 DVP, it looks pretty good throughout Scarborough and beyond westbound side of the 401. There are delays over in Durham from Brock Street to Salem. Again, moving fairly well after that through Ajax and Pickering, not seeing much of a delay through there. And then moving farther west, there are more slowdowns from the 404 DVP out towards Dixon, Martin Grove. Again, Express and Collectors. I do want to mention the Gardner. There are slowdowns there too. Again, eastbound side as folks are traveling into downtown Toronto. The delays start around the Humber Bridge out towards York Bay and Yonge Street. Be aware of overhead power lines and keep a safe distance of at least 3 meters. Learn more at esasafe.com/stoplooklive. Now with the forecast, Denise Andreucci.
1: A few scattered showers this evening, even the chance of some light flurries. It is very chilly tonight. We're down to near zero. It's been a well below seasonal start to the month of May. Frost advisories in place will warm to 13 tomorrow afternoon. That's a little better, but still below the average high of 16 for this time of year. Sun and cloud Monday, 18, and then some showers Monday night. Our low for tonight, near zero.
0: It's 8 degrees, feeling like 5 under an overcast sky in downtown Toronto. 680 News Time, 613. The second round of the NHL playoffs get rolling down in South Carolina. 680's Randolph Fairbairn with the story.
15: The chase for the Stanley Cup is set to continue with Game 1 of the Eastern Conference's second round between the Carolina Hurricanes and the Philadelphia Flyers. The Hurricanes swept the Senators out of the playoffs in Round 1, while the Flyers knocked off the Pittsburgh Penguins 4-2. The drop of the puck in Raleigh in Game 1 goes at 8 o'clock, and you can see it on Sportsnet. Tomorrow we'll have two games on the docket, with Game 1 being a huge Game 7 matchup between the Montreal Canadiens and the Tampa Bay Lightning. It will go at 6 o'clock on Sportsnet, and will be followed by the opener in the Colorado Avalanche-Minnesota Wild second-round series in the Western Conference. The puck will drop on Sportsnet at 9 o'clock. From the Sports Center, I'm Randolph Fairbairn.
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0: It's 8 degrees, feeling like 5 under an overcast sky in downtown Toronto. Good evening. I'm Ben Howes. Here are the top stories this hour. A large portion of the downtown core will be in the dark tonight due to a planned power outage. If you're within the boundaries of Queen Street West to Front or Bathurst Street to Bay Street, you'll want to keep a flashlight handy and make sure your devices are fully charged. It's cherry blossom season at High Park. The beautiful trees are in full bloom, and that

means High Park is packed with visitors snapping pics. The calendar says May, but you wouldn't know it from the weather. Toronto and the GTA remain under a frost advisory with temperatures plunging close to zero tonight. And in Louisville, Kentucky, the Run for the Roses is less than an hour away. The 152nd Kentucky Derby goes from Churchill Downs. And coming up after sports, we give you the latest

0: on Canadians recently detained by the Israeli military. 680 News Time, 6:16. And now it's time for sports from Sportsnet 590 The Fan. Here's Randolph Fairbairn.
1: Thanks, Ben. The Blue Jays took on the Twins in Minneapolis in game three of their four-game set. It was a tight one going to the eighth with the Twins leading 4-3. Then the Bluebirds scored eight, and that's the way it would end, 11-4 Jays. The finale goes tomorrow at 12:45. 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Elsewhere, the Yankees blew out the Orioles 9-4. The NHL playoffs continue with one game on the schedule. It'll be the series opener of the Philadelphia Flyers and the Carolina Hurricanes. The opener starts at 8 o'clock, and you can watch it on Sportsnet. Tomorrow, we'll have two games. That'll start with Game 7 between the Montreal Canadiens and Tampa Bay Lightning at 6. That's followed by the Minnesota Wild facing the Avalanche in Denver in Game 1 of their series. That'll be at 9. TFC took on the Western Conference's top team in the San Jose Earthquakes. It ended in a 1-1 draw. The Run for the Roses, the 152nd edition of the Kentucky Derby, is set to go at Churchill Downs in Louisville with favorites So Happy, Further Ado, Commandment, and Renegade, with a post time just under 45 minutes away at 6:57. From the Cadillac Championship in Florida through three rounds, Cameron Young is your leader at minus 15. Top Canadian Nick Taylor finished his round at minus 8. He's tied for fifth. Sports at 15 and 45 past every hour or anytime at sportsnet.ca.
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2: Good evening. You're listening to 680 News Radio. I'm Dylan McGuire. Two Canadians, including a nurse from Ontario, have been released from Israeli custody. Naira Ahmed from the Canadian Press reports.
3: They were detained in the Mediterranean Sea after Israel intercepted a flotilla to Gaza. Global Samud Canada says both Canadians were in hospital for medical checkups and that a third Canadian was rescued by Greenspace and Spanish NGO Open Arms after her boat was destroyed and she was left adrift in the sea. One of the Canadians released by Israel says the captives were held in inhumane conditions on a ship where floors were deliberately flooded and some were beaten and dragged by their arms and necks. Israeli authorities did not immediately respond to the activists' accusations. From the Canadian Press, I'm Naira Ahmed.
2: Today is the last day for Alberta separatists to gather petition signatures that could trigger a referendum on pulling the province out of Confederation, although they will have two extra days to deliver the petition since the deadline falls on a weekend. The head of the group, Stay Free Alberta, plans to hand the paperwork to the Elections Alberta head office in Edmonton on Monday. Over a month ago, the group said it had already collected more than the approximate 178,000 signatures required since the petition started in January. The federal government is looking to finalize three major trade deals before the end of the year. Lisa Laporte with the Canadian Press has more.
4: International Trade Minister Maninder Sidhu says Ottawa has teams of negotiators in different parts of the world almost every week. He says a team was in Brazil this past week for negotiations on a free trade agreement with South American trade bloc Mercosur.
2: Ottawa also looking to sign agreements with both India and the Association of Southeast Asian Nations as the Liberals aim to double non-U.S. exports over the next decade. And stateside, Spirit Airlines has announced it's gone out of business after 34 years. Major airlines are now offering discounts to Spirit passengers and other airlines impacted by the sudden shutdown. ABC's Morgan Norwood at Newark Liberty International Airport tells us more.
5: The sudden shutdown coming after Spirit failed to secure a last-ditch government lifeline, a proposed $500 million. Spirit CEO releasing a statement saying despite the company's efforts, the recent material increase in oil prices and other pressures on the business have significantly impacted Spirit's financial outlook, adding, "This is tremendously disappointing and not the outcome any of us wanted." Trump late Friday insisting the White House was still weighing the deal.
6: If we could do it, we'd do it, but only if it's a good deal.
5: For decades, Spirit helped transform air travel, pioneering the ultra-low-cost model with cheap base fares.
2: 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Traffic and weather together next.
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9: From the 680 News Radio Traffic Center, I'm Justin Pierce. This report, it's brought to you by Cars for Kids. There's a collision that has cleared westbound QEW. And around Brant Street, the right lane was blocked for that crash. That has since been cleared by MTO. So that right lane is now live, no longer causing much of a delay right now. But again, it is slow beyond that once you get Fort Erie bound. Because on the QEW, they're right at North Shore towards the Burlington Skyway. Two right lanes are blocked again. That's also construction related. So that is causing a slowdown as folks travel out of Burlington into Hamilton using the Skyway, and then over on the eastbound side of the 401. There's more delays. It is slow just east of Dixie out towards Leslie, on and off in the Express and Collectors.

0: It looks like once you pass through that, moving fairly well through the 404 DVP into Scarborough and beyond. Ready to get rid of that older unused car? 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You'll get a maximum tax credit, and your car can be picked up as soon as tomorrow. Now with the forecast, Denise Andreacci.
1: Scattered showers this evening, even the chance of some flurries, but we're partly cloudy tonight and cold. It's been a very chilly start to May. We're down to near zero. Frost advisories in place. 13 is the high on Sunday, and then up to near 18 on Monday. Now, while we have a chance of showers on and off for the next few days, the next chance for really measurable rain is going to be Tuesday, 10 to 20 millimeters. Sun and cloud with the chance of showers Wednesday, down to 13. Our low for tonight, near zero.
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4: You're listening to 680 News Radio. The Davos speech, the tariff profile, and now the Canada Strong Fund. It's been a busy year for Canada's 24th Prime Minister Mark Carney since winning his first and so far only election. The Big Story podcast host Karen Ciolan speaks to journalist and host of the Paikin podcast, Steve Paikin, to discuss the historic nature of Carney's win and his so far enduring popularity.
5: There's never been another moment in Canadian history where one party had a 20-point lead in the polls, only to see the other party that was trailing change leaders and have the polling go like this, where the party with the big lead loses the big lead. The party that looked like it was completely destitute and going nowhere suddenly jumps up and wins. This is very unusual. All honeymoons come to an end at some point. There are very few prime ministers who leave the job at the height of their popularity. Usually, the Canadian public says to them, don't let the door

0: 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And at the movies, the star of the streaming series Severance is in a new horror film out in theaters this weekend. CNN's Rick Damigella has his eyes on the big screen.
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5: One of the members of staff is missing.
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0: Your weekend business report is coming up next.
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9: I'm Chris McCusker. Some good news and still some unanswered questions after the federal government unveiled its economic update this past week. Joy Knott is partner, trade and customs at KPMG Canada.
10: I think the most obvious thing is that it seems to be that the government has chosen to stay the course. There seems to be two main projects and pillars that they're focused on. Of course, there's the CUSMA renegotiation this summer, and then, of course, the actual execution of major projects. I think that's what people are waiting to see. There's been a lot of action there. Now it's time to see the execution.
9: So did anything stand out for you?
10: I thought it was really interesting when, with the announcement of the new sovereign wealth fund, knowing what I know about sovereign wealth funds from other countries, I thought that that was a really interesting idea to introduce into Canada. And, you know, I look forward to seeing how that rolls out for us in Canada.
9: And you want to highlight two other things.
10: So something that was a positive note was to see that the deficit was actually below what was previously forecast. So that was a bit of good news. And another piece of good news was actually some funding, $6 billion to address skilled trade, training for skilled trades. So, you know, there were definitely some nuggets of positive news.
9: Joy Knott is partner, trade and customs at KPMG in Canada. And with your weekend business report, I'm Chris McCusker.
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13: Howard, I just developed a disability. Can I now be fired?
14: You can still be fired if you're disabled, as long as you're not fired because of the disability. But the court will give you more money because it's harder to find a job when you're disabled.
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15: Good evening. This is Saturday, May 2nd. I'm Ben Howes. Here's what's making news this hour. A planned outage will knock out power for a portion of the downtown core tonight and last until tomorrow morning. We give you the details. Bundle up. The G.

0: PTA is still under a frost advisory as temperatures are expected to drop to near or below zero tonight. If you don't mind braving the cold, the cherry blossoms in Hyde Park are in peak bloom.
1: Horse racing's Triple Crown kicks off today.
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3: 8 in the 8th was enough for the Blue Jays against the Twins, and the Run for the Roses will go at Churchill Downs in Louisville. Sports at 45.
0: 680 News Time, 6:31. Time for Rogers Xfinity Internet. Traffic and weather together on the ones. Here's Justin Pierce.
4: Well, it looks like there's a new problem along the 401. This report, it's brought to you by the Gardner. It's on the eastbound side of the Gardner, I should say. It looks like there's a problem at around the Dufferin Bridge. The right lane's blocked off. It's all for what appears to be some sort of maintenance. But again, this one is causing a delay as folks make their way into the downtown core. It looks like it's in the process of clearing. But again, as of right now, it looks like from about Jameson to Dufferin, that right lane, it is blocked off for maintenance on the eastbound Gardner. So it is slow as folks make their way again into downtown Toronto. We are seeing significant delays through that stretch. Moving over to the 401 on the eastbound side. Again, it looks like there's a collision that has happened. This one is just east of Markham Road. It's east of McCowan, I should say, as I'm looking at it again. It's in the collectors. The center lane is blocked for that crash that has just happened. Again, it looks like there's a tow truck on scene. No signs of any emergency vehicles yet. This one is causing a slowdown on the approach to McCowan in the collectors. Again, the actual crash, it's a little bit closer to Markham Road. And as I'm currently looking at it again, it looks like Toronto Fire, they have arrived on scene. There are delays through that stretch. So again, just keep that in mind as you are making your way through westbound side of the 401. There are delays. It looks like it is slow through the 412. Moving fairly well after that through Ajax and Pickering, even Scarborough, not seeing much of a delay on the westbound side of the 401. It's when you make your way through North York. That's where, again, the delays do, again, start on the west 401 at around the Allen, out towards Dixon and Martin Grove. Fairly slow at this point as folks are making their way towards the city of Mississauga. Again, eastbound side of the QEW, there are slowdowns as well, just east of Erin Mills, down towards Dixie. Hire the Gardener to take care of your lawn and garden. 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A proudly Canadian company. Now with the forecast, Denise Andreacci.
5: Still a few scattered showers through the evening, partly cloudy overnight. May even have a couple of flurries this evening as well. So temperatures are just that cold. We are well below seasonal. Frost risk tonight down to near zero. Sun and cloud for Sunday. It's a chilly morning, but we'll warm to 13 for the afternoon tomorrow. Our low tonight near zero.
0: It's 8 degrees, feeling like 5 under an overcast sky in downtown Toronto. 680 News Time, 6:34. Toronto Hydro says a planned outage will take out power for a portion of downtown tonight. It's happening at select residential and commercial buildings within the area of Queen Street West and Front Street, and then from Bathurst Street to Bay Street. It's expected to last from 11 tonight until 11 tomorrow morning. Ashley Visser, media relations officer with the Toronto Police, tells 680 News Radio what drivers should do when they find themselves at an intersection without power.
6: So if traffic signals aren't operational, then drivers are reminded to treat those intersections like they're a four-way stop, and also use caution when proceeding through those intersections. Be mindful of other drivers and pedestrians that may be looking to cross.
0: Police also advise that you give your cell phone, tablet, and vehicle a full charge in case of emergency. It's a big weekend in the cherry blossom world. They're hitting peak bloom. According to the city, Hyde Park is the most popular location for visitors to see them, with tens of thousands visiting every year. But there are actually 17 different places across the city you could go to see them. Hyde Park's Nature Center Development Director, Rohit Rao, tells 680 News Radio there are some ground rules to be aware of.
7: We tell people three things. Don't touch or pluck the flowers. Don't pull down or break branches. Don't climb or lean on the trees. Essentially, stay off the blossoms and take only photos and memories.
0: The city says you'll want to see them sooner rather than later, though. The blossoms typically only last 4 to 10 days, depending on the weather. We've got a full list of all 17 locations to see them on our website, toronto.citynews.ca. Frost advisory in May. Doesn't seem fair.

0: There, it seems we've paid our winter weather dues twice over by now. But that's the hand Mother Nature dealt us this weekend. 680 weather specialist Denise Andriacci with more.
1: We are starting off May really cool. Now, we have definitely seen some nice days sprinkled in the last month or so. But the next few weeks, the beginning of May, is going to bring us more of that temperature roller coaster. So we don't really land into a steady weather pattern the next couple of weeks. There will be times where it's seasonal, but this weekend is an example of well below seasonal conditions.
0: Today's guaranteed high was 9 degrees, and tomorrow is a bit better at 13 degrees. Horse racing's Triple Crown kicks off in mere moments with the most exciting 2 minutes in sports. 680's Alex Sixero looks ahead to the 152nd running of the Kentucky Derby.
2: With no horse emerging as the dominant one to beat, we could be in for a wild ride.
3: And down the stretch they come in the Kentucky Derby.
2: The Run for the Roses goes today at Churchill Downs with 20 of the top thoroughbreds in the world looking to win leg one of the Triple Crown. The lukewarm 4-1 morning line favorite was Arkansas Derby winner Renegade, who was assigned the unfortunate number one post, and no horse has won the Derby from that post since Ferdinand in 1986. Bettors looking at four other horses who could get the win at Churchill Downs. Florida Derby winner Commandment, who's won four straight races, along with Further Ado, The Puma, and So Happy. Post time for the Derby is 6:57. From the Sports Center, I'm Alex Sixero.
0: And we continue to follow breaking news from Peel Police, who say two of their cruisers collided while responding to reports of a man with a knife at around 3:30 this afternoon. It happened in Mississauga at Mavis and Dundas. After the cruisers collided, one of them made contact with another vehicle. No one was injured, and officers say the man with the knife was taken into custody. If you're planning on hopping on the subway today, we've got a heads up for you. There's no service on Line 1, Yonge University, between Finch and Sheppard Yonge stations. The TTC says shuttle buses are running frequently to replace the trains. Service goes back to normal at 8 tomorrow morning. And then on the go, there are no trains on the Barrie line, and this one will last all weekend long. Replacement buses are running between Barrie and Rutherford. Metrolinx also saying it's for track work, but in this case, they add that there could be some impact on train and bus schedules on Monday from residual construction. Prime Minister Mark Carney says Ottawa might send support to restore shipping access in the Strait of Hormuz if there's a functional ceasefire in the Iran war.
4: In an interview with the Canadian press, Carney said despite Washington's claims that it has paused the conflict, there is not a durable ceasefire. His stance on the war in Iran shifted once Donald Trump's goal, quote, evolved. Carney says while Canada opposes the actions of the Iranian regime, it's concerned about how those objectives are pursued and whether the countries involved are complying with international law. Naira Ahmed, the Canadian press.
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0: 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Traffic and weather together coming up next. 680 News Time, 6:40.
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2: 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Traffic and weather together on the ones. Here's Justin Pierce.
3: Yeah, that's right. This report, it's brought to you by PPG Industries. And overall, the drive is still fairly busy along the major routes. There's an update on that collision over in Scarborough. It's on the eastbound 401. It's on the approach to Markham Road. It's in the collectors. The two right lanes are now blocked. For that collision, emergency crews are there. This one is causing a delay from McCowan. So again, fairly slow as folks are traveling again in those collector lanes through Scarborough. The express moving a lot better again through that exact same stretch. Westbound side of the 401. Again, there's a minor delay through the 412. That's really it for Durham because through Ajax, Pickering moving fairly well. Even Scarborough, of course, that's not in Durham, but it is moving fairly well along the westbound 401. Not seeing any real delays through there, but farther west along the 401, there are delays starting at around the Allen out towards Dixon and Martin Grove. Significant delays through there. Then, of course, on the Gardiners, folks are traveling into downtown Toronto. It is fairly slow. It's in part due to maintenance that's currently happening on the eastbound Gardiner from around Jameson to Dufferin. The right lane, it's blocked. Again, that's for maintenance, and that in part is causing the delay starting at the Humber Bridge. So again, there are slowdowns as folks make their way into downtown, and then there's more slowdowns on the Don Valley Parkway, really on both sides. So we'll start north, of course, for folks traveling out of downtown. It is slow just north of Don Mills to about north of Lawrence, probably again a little bit closer to York Mills, but nonetheless still slow as folks are traveling up towards the 401 and the 404. Southbound side of the DVP, there are delays too from the 401 to south of Lawrence. Moving fairly well after that through Eglinton and Don Mills, but again, the slowdowns do return through the Millwood Bridge down towards Bayview Bloor. 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Offer ends May 4th. Now with the forecast, Denise Sandriacci.
4: A few showers this evening and the chance of some scattered flurries at times. We're partly cloudy overnight, down to near zero. It is a very chilly night with that risk of frost. Advisories are in place. 13 is the high for Sunday with sun and cloud, and then a shift in the winds on Monday, bringing us up to 18. That's closer to seasonal. Our low for tonight, near zero.
2: It's 8 degrees, feeling like 5 under an overcast sky in downtown Toronto.

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3: It's 8 degrees, feeling like 5 under an overcast sky in downtown Toronto. Good evening, I'm Ben House. Here are the top stories this hour. A planned power outage will have parts of downtown in the dark from 11 tonight until 11 tomorrow morning. Select buildings within the boundaries of Queen Street West to Front and Bathurst Street to Bay Street will be affected. Toronto Hydro says it's to allow for essential maintenance. Don't forget your jacket. Toronto and the GTA remain under a frost advisory with temperatures expected to dive close to zero tonight. If you don't mind those chilly temperatures, now's your chance to snap some pics with the famous cherry blossoms. High Park is a popular spot, but you can find them all over the city, and you can find those details on our website, toronto.citynews.ca. And the most exciting 2 minutes in sports are moments away. The 152nd Kentucky Derby from Churchill Downs goes just before 7. 680 News Time, 646. Now it's time for sports from Sportsnet 590 The Fan. Here's Randolph Fairbairn.
4: Thanks, Ben. The Blue Jays met the Minnesota Twins in Minneapolis in game 3 of their 4-game set. They had split the first two, and coming into the 8th, they trailed 4-3.
5: Valenzuela, a rocket out to left center, and it makes it over the wall. A 3-run shot for the Rook, and the Blue Jays are absolutely blitzing Minnesota in the 8th inning.
4: 8 runs in the inning, and that would be the final 11-4. The finale goes tomorrow at 12:45. The NHL playoffs continue with one game on the docket. It's a series opener of the Philadelphia Flyers and the Carolina Hurricanes. Game 1 has a face-off at 8 o'clock. You can see it on Sportsnet. TFC was on the pitch at BMO Field against the San Jose Earthquakes. It ended in a 1-1 draw. From the Premier League, winners were Brentford, Newcastle, and Arsenal. Sunderland and Wolves drew 1-1. The Run for the Roses, the 152nd edition of the Kentucky Derby, is set to go at Churchill Downs in Louisville, Kentucky. Favorites So Happy, Further Ado, Commandment, Renegade, and the rest of the field hitting the gates in about 10 minutes with a post time of 6:57. Sports at 15 and 45 past every hour or anytime at sportsnet.ca.
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8: You're listening to 680 News Radio. Good evening, I'm Lisa Emmerall. Well, jet fuel prices skyrocketing and no emergency bailout from the government has left Spirit Airlines grounded for good. The U.S. airline has started to wind down operations immediately after 34 years of flying customers at an ultra low cost.
9: I'm actually shocked. At this point, I don't know what to do at this point.
10: Spirit helped define the era of no-frills air travel. Ultra-low base fares with fees for nearly everything else. From bags to seats to snacks, a model that's spread across the industry. But the bargain carrier buckling under years of pressure. First, the COVID pandemic, then competition from larger airlines, and most recently, surging fuel costs, more than doubling.
11: I hope the prices aren't too much higher, whoever else I have to fly with.
10: Michelle Franzen, ABC News, New York.
8: And a police funeral service will be held Wednesday morning for the OPP officer who was killed while on duty in a motorcycle crash.

0: City's Afia Ba reports.
1: Visitation and the funeral service are not open to the public, but there will be a live stream with details set to be released in the coming days. Sergeant Brandon Malcolm died while on duty last Monday when his motorcycle crashed on Highway 401 near Coburg. The cause of the collision is still under investigation. Malcolm joined the OPP in 2020 and was a member of its elite precision motorcycle riding team.
0: The Coburg Community Center is hosting the private service. There have been some big construction changes around Toronto this week. 680's Jordan Kerr with the news you can use.
2: Starting with some good news on the westbound Gardiner around Park Lawn, long-term construction has shifted, which means all four lanes are now open. Since last April, it's been down to three lanes for a bridge project. Work will resume in August, but for now it's on a break leading up to the World Cup. On Lakeshore Boulevard, daily construction continues between Yonge and west of Bay. It's in place from 10 a.m. to 3 p.m. and one lane gets closed. This is for repairs to the underside of the Gardiner. That's going on until the end of this month. On Pape, south of O'Connor, single lane construction is being set up either side of Cosburn Avenue for Ontario Line construction. Once in place, it'll remain there until early next year as excavation work gets underway. And another long-term construction spot cleared on the Allen north of the 401. Northbound lanes have all reopened. This was a TTC project and was supposed to be done late last year, but was delayed before finally being finished up this past week. I'm Jordan Kerr.
0: Coming up next, your traffic and weather together.
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5: From the 680 News Radio Traffic Center, I'm Justin Pierce. This report, it's brought to you by Joseph Gas. And again, there are delays happening along the eastbound 401. It's all because of a collision that has happened at around Markham Road. It's in the collectors. It looks like the two right lanes are blocked for that collision. It is causing a delay on the east 401.

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2: You're listening to 680 News Radio. When Hudson's Bay closed its department stores for good last year, it started a hunt to name the next oldest company in Canada. However, the Canadian press has discovered that determining which company now warrants the descriptor is not clear-cut. University of Western Ontario Director of Public History Michael Dove says he's not surprised.
3: It's difficult to kind of put your finger on it, you know, because we often don't have the business records, and certainly going back to the 1760s would be difficult to find a continuous run. I mean, that's one thing the Hudson's Bay Company actually did have going for it.
2: Possibilities for HBC's successor include newspapers founded in Montreal and Halifax, storied Canadian brands like Molson Coors, as well as fur trader turned retailer Northwest Company. Well, when you have a break or don't know what to do, how likely is it that you'll pick up your phone? Rogers, the parent company of this radio station and City News, is in the early part of a multi-year screen break initiative to cut down kids' screen time. A survey for the telecom found teens spend an average of 5.2 hours a day on their devices. Nick Westall with City News has more.
4: In a short video, producers follow teens on screens throughout an entire day. A 5.2-hour film of each one was then shown to a parent.
5: I think I described it as riveting, but that was sarcastic because it wasn't. It was more like mind-numbing.
4: Dr. Alexia Palillo at the Center for Addiction and Mental Health says she's more worried about social media dependence versus device time alone. She also wants more hard data.
6: We need studies that are looking like what parts of social media use are harmful, right? That can help us actually build evidence-based guidelines.
4: Recently, some governments in Canada have floated a social media ban for younger teens. Experts hope kids and parents work together to adjust habits.
7: I want people to put the phone down, get outside, do something like read a book, go be social, learn an instrument.
4: Nick Westall, City News, Toronto.
2: And the organization behind the Oscars is addressing the use of AI in films ahead of next year's awards. Ed Donahue with the Associated Press reports the Academy's emphasis on human performances and scripts.
8: The Academy also stresses humans must be at the center of the creative process. Screenplays must be human-authored to be eligible. The Academy is reserving the right to ask for more information from a filmmaking team about the nature of the use of AI. The new rules also include significant changes to the much-criticized international film category, expanding eligibility to include films that won top-qualifying awards from prestigious film festivals like Cannes, Venice, and Toronto. I'm Ed Donahue.
2: The Weekend Business Report coming up next.
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12: I'm Richard Detman. Shell is acquiring Canadian oil and gas producer ARC Resources in its biggest deal in more than a decade, $13.6 billion U.S. Canadian governments and industry are cheered by the energy giant's optimism about Canada. Shell CEO Wael Sawan spoke.

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1: We had been looking at ARC for over 2 years. I've particularly been attracted to multiple elements of ARC. I mean, first and foremost, this is a liquid-rich play, high-quality resource, low-cost, long-duration, in a terrific basin like the Montney Basin with low-carbon intensity molecules. And so we like that piece of it. We like the synergies, the adjacency to our own assets and the integration into LNG Canada, our LNG project in Canada there. And then thirdly, we really like the people. We like the culture that they had developed over 30 years. And so this well predated the crisis, but of course, always helpful to be able to have a diverse source of supply to meet the growing energy demands around the world.
0: ARC's low-cost shale gas and liquid hydrocarbon production complement Shell's existing operations in Canada. London-based Shell is the lead partner and operator of LNG Canada, which operates an export terminal in Kitimat, BC. Sawan says the acquisition of ARC establishes Canada as a heartland for Shell. The deal reinforces Shell's move to refocus on its core oil and gas business as a way to increase returns to investors. At the Business Center, I'm Richard Detman.
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7: In Toronto, it's 8 degrees and partly cloudy, feeling like 5. In Hamilton, it's overcast and 8 degrees, feeling like 6. In Oshawa, it is 7 degrees and partly cloudy. And in Barrie, it's 6 degrees and partly cloudy. And in Toronto, we're looking at a yellow advisory for frost. 680 News Time, 7 o'clock.
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7: Good evening. This is Saturday, May 2nd. I'm Ben House. Here's what's making news this hour. A portion of downtown will be in the dark tonight due to a planned power outage. All the details coming up. The cherry blossoms are in peak bloom this weekend. Hyde Park is a popular spot to check out the trees, but you can find them all over the city. We remain under a yellow frost advisory in the GTA, with temperatures expected to drop near or below zero tonight.
9: The Blue Jays score 8 runs in the 8th en route to a blowout win over the Twins in Minnesota. The second round opening up in the Stanley Cup playoffs, and TFC plays to a draw with San Jose. Sports at 15.
7: 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It's time for Rogers Xfinity Internet. Traffic and weather together. Here's Justin Pierce.
10: Yeah, that's right. It looks like there's a new problem along the southbound 404. Well, kind of. This report, it's brought to you by 407 ETR. It looks like it around Steeles, the HOV lane, it is blocked for debris. That's according to the MTO. But it looks like, as I'm currently looking at it, it's in the process of clearing. Whatever it was, it's currently being picked up. Now it's being put in the back of the truck. Now the MTO is kind of leaving the scene. So again, that southbound 404 at Steeles, HOV lane, is now live because, again, I do see MTO trucks kind of driving off into the distance there. So, again, the HOV lane's now live, no longer causing much of an issue for those on the southbound 404. But once you get south of Finch, That's when the delays do start down towards the 401 and the DVP. If you do get onto the Don Valley Parkway, of course, southbound, the delays kind of continue from there to south of Lawrence, moving well after that through Eglinton and Don Mills. But once you get through the Millwood Bridge, the delays do return all the way down to about Bayview Bloor.

0: So there are slowdowns as folks make their way again into downtown Toronto. Northbound side, there's more delays just north of Don Mills to about north of Lawrence. Probably a little bit closer to York Mills, but nonetheless still slow as folks are making their way up towards the 401 and the 404. More delays in other places, particularly on the Gardner. On the eastbound side, it's partially due to maintenance that's happening from Jameson to Dufferin. The right lane's blocked off, and again, that in part is causing the slowdown from the Humber Bridge, so it is fairly slow as folks are traveling into downtown Toronto. There's also a collision that I want to mention. This one's on the eastbound 401. It's in Scarborough. It's pretty much right at Markham Road. It's in the collectors. Two right lanes are blocked for that collision. Emergency crews are on the scene. The delay started around McAllen. 407 ETR is proud to support DMU School of Medicine, helping drive better access to care in Brampton. Learn more at 407ETR.com. Now with the forecast, Denise Andreacci.
1: A few showers and even the chance of some scattered light flurries this evening, and then we're partly cloudy through the overnight. Frost advisory in place. We drop to near zero. It is going to be a chilly night and a chilly Sunday morning, and then tomorrow a little warmer for the afternoon than today. 13 is the high for Sunday. Chance of showers by Sunday night. Our low for tonight, near zero.
2: It's 8 degrees under a partly cloudy sky in downtown Toronto. 680 News Time, 705. There is a planned power outage happening downtown tonight. It will impact select residential and commercial buildings within the boundaries of Queen Street West to Front Street and Bathurst Street to Bay Street. Toronto Hydro says the outage will allow them to perform vital maintenance and will last from 11 tonight until 11 tomorrow morning. Police remind you to treat intersections as four-way stops and use extra caution when proceeding through them if traffic lights are out while you're driving. Ashley Visser, media relations officer with the Toronto Police, tells 680 News Radio that they're ready to respond to any issues stemming from the outage.
3: If you are in an affected area, officers will be responding to calls as normal, and if there is some sort of hazard or intersection that does need some extra care and attention because maybe people aren't treating it as a four-way stop, obviously, hopefully, officers will get to that intersection and direct traffic as needed.
2: They also say you should make sure any electronics, such as cell phones, tablets, or vehicles, have a full charge in case of emergency. It's cherry blossom season, and they're expected to hit peak bloom this weekend. You'll want to see them soon, though. The city says the blossoms typically last only 4 to 10 days, depending on the weather. High Park's Nature Development Director, Rohit Rao, tells 680 News Radio, although High Park is usually top of mind for cherry blossoms, you can find them in every corner of the city.
4: There are 17 places across the city of Toronto where you can check out cherry blossoms, from the east all the way at the University of Toronto Scarborough campus, all the way to the west at Centennial Park in Etobicoke. If you are heading south, you can go to the Toronto Islands for like a beautiful, quiet, picturesque experience, and up north at York University.
2: For a full list of where to find all 17 cherry blossom spotting locations, go to our website, toronto.citynews.ca. Not the sunny and warm weekend we were expecting for the first weekend of May. More like cool and damp, with some areas north of the GTA even seeing some flurries today. 680 weather specialist Denise Andreacci says there will continue to be ups and downs next week and beyond, unfortunately.
1: We are expected to be near seasonal Monday, Tuesday, and then we'll cool back down again Wednesday, Thursday. And that cycle is just going to continue even past the Mother's Day weekend. So keep in mind that you still need some warm spring layers. And it was a soggy April. The next chance for really measurable rain that will be more impactful is Tuesday, with up to 20 millimeters expected.
2: Tomorrow's high is 13, so we'll get a little bit of relief there after today's high was only 9 degrees. And we continue to follow breaking news from Peel Regional Police, who say two cruisers collided during an emergency response at around 3:30 this afternoon. Officers were called to the intersection of Mavis and Dundas for reports of a man with a knife. After the two cruisers collided, one of them made minor contact with another car. Fortunately, no one was injured, and the man with the knife is now in custody. Transit users, take note. There's no subway service on Line 1, Yonge University, between Finch and Sheppard Yonge stations. Shuttle buses are running in their place. This is to allow for planned track work, according to the TTC. Regular service will resume at 8 tomorrow morning. And then on the go, no trains are running on the Barrie Line this weekend. Replacement buses will run in their place between

0: Barrie and Rutherford, and then to Highway 407, where you can connect to downtown using the subway. Metrolink says the impact could extend to Monday, with train and bus schedules possibly affected. Coming up in 30 seconds, we'll have a look at your gas prices. 680 News Time, 7:09.
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0: 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Enpro predicts the price will go down 1 cent at midnight to $1.85.9 a liter at most GTA stations. Traffic and weather together coming up next. 680 News Time, 7:10.
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0: 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Here's Justin Pierce.
7: Well, it looks like as of now, delays continue along the major routes across the greater Toronto area. It looks like on the eastbound side of the 401, it's partially because of a crash that's happened in Scarborough. This report's brought to you by CapitalDirect.ca. It's around Markham Road. It's in the collectors. Two right lanes are blocked for that collision. Again, emergency crews are on the scene. This one is now in part causing a delay from Warden in the collectors. We are seeing it slow now as folks, again, are making their way through Scarborough along the eastbound side of the 401. So again, just keep that in mind. As you are making your way through westbound side, overall, it is moving well from the 400 down towards Dixon and Barton Grove. That seems to be the worst of the drive right now. But again, pretty short, pretty minor after that, moving fairly well. As you travel through Mississauga and beyond south 400 now, there's a little bit of a delay just south of Shepherd down to the 401. It looks like if you do get onto either east or westbound sides, it is moving kind of slow from that point on. But again, they aren't major delays at this point in time. On the QEW, there's a slowdown that's currently happening on the eastbound side from on the approach to Mississauga Road to east of Highway 10. There may be something happening east of Highway 10 because, again, the drive is very, very slow through there. But after that, it picks up fairly well through Cawthra, Dixie, and beyond. And then on the Gardiner, of course, as folks make their way into downtown Toronto, there's more slowdowns in part due to maintenance that's happening on the eastbound side of the Gardiner from Jameson to Dufferin. The right lane shut, and that's what's causing the delay in part, again, from Parkside out towards Dufferin as folks are making their way into downtown Toronto. Take a little, pay a little. 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Now with the forecast, Denise Andreacci.
8: A few scattered showers this evening, even the chance of some light flurries. It is very chilly tonight. We're down to near zero. It's been a well below seasonal start to the month of May. Frost advisories in place will warm to 13 tomorrow afternoon. That's a little better, but still below the average high of 16 for this time of year. Sun and cloud Monday, 18, and then some showers Monday night. Our low for tonight, near zero.
0: It's 8 degrees, feeling like 5 under a partly cloudy sky in downtown Toronto. 680 News Time, 7:13 in 60 seconds.

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0: It's 8 degrees, feeling like 5 under a partly cloudy sky in downtown Toronto. Good evening, I'm Ben Howes. Here are the top stories this hour. A large portion of the downtown core will be in the dark tonight due to a planned power outage. If you're within the boundaries of Queen Street West to Front Street or Bathurst Street to Bay Street, you'll want to keep a flashlight handy and make sure your devices are fully charged. It's cherry blossom season at High Park. The beautiful trees are in full bloom, and that means High Park is packed with visitors snapping pics. But you can find the trees all over the city. Check out our website for a full list of locations. The calendar says May, but you wouldn't know it from the weather. Toronto and the GTA remain under a frost advisory, with temperatures plunging close to zero tonight. And coming up after sports, we give you the latest on Canadians recently detained by the Israeli military. 680 News Time, 7:15. And now it's time for sports from Sportsnet 590 The Fan. Here's Luke Shields.
7: Ben, the Blue Jays made it back-to-back wins today in Minnesota against the Twins. Kazuma Okamoto stayed red-hot at the plate. He hit his third home run in the last two games in the top of the sixth before the Jays hung an eight spot on the board in the top of the eighth to blow the game open. Dylan Cease also had himself a good day for the Jays on the mound. He went seven innings, allowing three earned runs while punching out seven as the Jays knock off the Twins 11-4. They'll go for the series win tomorrow with Trey Yesavage on the mound at 12:45 on Sportsnet 1 and Sportsnet 590 The Fan. The Stanley Cup playoffs rolling on today with the second round opening up in Raleigh, North Carolina, as the Hurricanes play host to the Philadelphia Flyers in Game 1. The Canes swept the Ottawa Senators to get here, while the Flyers took care of their state rival Pittsburgh Penguins in six games. Puck drop goes at the top of the hour. You can watch it on Sportsnet. In hoops, just one game on the Saturday schedule in the NBA playoffs, but it's a big one as the Boston Celtics battle the Philadelphia 76ers at TD Garden in Boston in Game 7 of their first round series. The Celtics will be without star forward Jason Tatum. He's been ruled out with left knee stiffness. Tip-off goes at the bottom of the hour on Sportsnet 1. To the pitch, where Toronto FC welcomed the San Jose Earthquakes to town today for a matinee matchup down at BMO Field. TFC wasted no time opening the scoring. They found the back of the net in just the second minute before San Jose knotted things up at ones in the 13th minute. And that was all the scoring we'd get as the two sides play to a 1-1 draw. And in the Canadian Premier League, Forge FC improves to 4-0-1 on the season as they beat the Halifax Wanderers 3-1 in Halifax. Sports at 15 and 45, past every hour or any time at sportsnet.ca.
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5: Good evening. You're listening to 680 News Radio. I'm Dylan McGuire. Two Canadians, including a nurse from Ontario, have been released from Israeli custody. Naira Ahmed from the Canadian Press reports.
12: They were detained in the Mediterranean Sea after Israel intercepted a flotilla to Gaza. Global Samud Canada says both Canadians were in hospital for medical checkups and that a third

0: Canadian was rescued by green space and Spanish NGO Open Arms after her boat was destroyed and she was left adrift in the sea. One of the Canadians released by Israel says the captives were held in inhumane conditions on a ship where floors were deliberately flooded and some were beaten and dragged by their arms and necks. Israeli authorities did not immediately respond to the activists' accusations. From the Canadian Press, I'm Naira Ahmed.
1: Today is the last day for Alberta separatists to gather petition signatures that could trigger a referendum on pulling the province out of Confederation, although they will have two extra days to deliver the petition since the deadline falls on a weekend. The head of the group, Stay Free Alberta, plans to hand the paperwork to the Elections Alberta head office in Edmonton on Monday. Over a month ago, the group said it had already collected more than the approximate 178,000 signatures required since the petition started in January. The federal government is looking to finalize three major trade deals before the end of the year. Lisa Laporte with the Canadian Press has more.
2: International Trade Minister Maninder Sidhu says Ottawa has teams of negotiators in different parts of the world almost every week. He says a team was in Brazil this past week for negotiations on a free trade agreement with South American trade bloc Mercosur.
1: Ottawa also looking to sign agreements with both India and the Association of Southeast Asian Nations as the Liberals aim to double non-U.S. exports over the next decade. And stateside, Spirit Airlines has announced it's gone out of business after 34 years. Major airlines are now offering discounts to Spirit passengers and other airlines impacted by the sudden shutdown. ABC's Morgan Norwood at Newark Liberty International Airport tells us more.
3: The sudden shutdown coming after Spirit failed to secure a last-ditch government lifeline, a proposed $500 million. Spirit CEO releasing a statement saying despite the company's efforts, the recent material increase in oil prices and other pressures on the business have significantly impacted Spirit's financial outlook, adding, "This is tremendously disappointing and not the outcome any of us wanted." Trump late Friday insisting the White House was still weighing the deal.
4: If we could do it, we'd do it, but only if it's a good deal.
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1: Nearly 300 flights were set to take off today. Traffic and weather together next.
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7: From the 680 News Radio Traffic Center, I'm Justin Pierce. This report, it's brought to you by Cars for Kids. Well, it looks like it's a stolen vehicle. There's now a clear picture of what's causing the delay in Mississauga on the eastbound QEW. It's just east of Highway 10. The center lane is blocked. That's for a stolen vehicle. Looks like there's a tow truck on scene. No signs of any emergency vehicles yet. This one is causing a delay from on the approach to Mississauga Road. It is fairly slow through that stretch. It's also, again, causing a delay because one of the drivers or the driver of the vehicle has now made his way off into the left shoulder. He's kind of just standing there by the concrete median. So again, if you are making your way through that stretch, just keep that in mind that there is a man that is standing off into the left shoulder, again, looking at his vehicle being hooked up to a tow truck. Eastbound on the 401, there's also a crash in Scarborough. It's at Markham Road. It's in the collectors and two right lanes are blocked for that issue, which is also causing a delay from Warden. Ready to get rid of that old car? 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Now with the forecast, Denise Andriachi.
8: Scattered showers this evening, even the chance of some flurries, but we're partly cloudy tonight and cold. It's been a very chilly start to May. We're down to near zero. Frost advisories in place. 13 is the high on Sunday and then up to near 18 on Monday. Now, while we have a chance of showers on and off for the next few days, the next chance for really measurable rain is going to be Tuesday, 10 to 20 millimeters. Sun and cloud with the chance of showers Wednesday down to 13. Our low for tonight, near zero.
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1: You're listening to 680 News Radio. The Davos speech, the tariff profile, and now the Canada Strong Fund. It's been a busy year for Canada's 24th Prime Minister, Mark Carney, since winning his first and so far only election. The Big Story podcast host, Karen Seolan, speaks to journalist and host of the Pakin podcast, Steve Pakin, to discuss the historic nature of Carney's win and his so far enduring popularity.
2: There's never been another moment in Canadian history where one party had a 20-point lead in the polls, only to see the other party that was trailing change leaders and have the polling go like this, where the party with the big lead loses the big lead. The party that looked like it was completely destitute and going nowhere suddenly jumps up and wins. This is very unusual. All honeymoons come to an end at some point. There are very few prime ministers who leave the job at the height of their popularity. Usually, the Canadian public says to them, don't let the door hit you on the ass on the way out. Thanks for coming out. But so far, and admittedly, it's a year in, it's a long time for a honeymoon to last, particularly in this kind of a climate where politically, geopolitically, militarily, philosophically, environmentally, I mean, put an L-Y on almost any word, and we seem to be in a very disruptive time. And yet somehow, this guy with no political experience at all in the elective arena seems to have it going on.
1: 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And at the movies, the star of the streaming series Severance is in a new horror film out in theaters this weekend. CNN's Rick Damigella has his eyes on the big screen.
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13: 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I'm Tim Demopoulos. Infiniti is ramping up its product launch cadence and re-energizing the luxury brand with five new vehicles scheduled to launch over the next 5 years. The latest launch is the QX65 Coupe, which competes in the lucrative mid-sized luxury SUV category. Ken Hearn is the managing director for Infiniti Canada.
14: It's almost half the industry in Canada is in this segment. We think we have a home run on our hands, and it's differentiating itself in a couple ways, bringing back the heritage design of the FX. We really packaged it for the Canadian consumer. You know, how many other vehicles can you put four golf bags in across the width comfortably? How many other vehicles can you place four full-size luggage plus your two other duffel bags in comfortably? How many people 6 feet plus fit comfortably in a fastback vehicle? And ours does all of those things packaged up into what I think personally is a beautiful, beautiful vehicle.
13: And although the QX65 is imported from the U.S. and subject to tariffs, Infiniti has a strategy to make sure pricing remains competitive.
14: Tariffs are challenging for all OEMs in Canada and the U.S. Everybody's going through the same challenges. So we've priced the vehicle to the Canadian market. So we made sure that the MSRP on our vehicle that you'll find out about shortly is priced to the market in Canada, and we're taking on part of this tariff. And yes, it's squeezing margins, but we're making sure that we have the product to the Canadian consumer and make sure that we're supporting our dealers with some volume. QX65 on sale early summer. And

0: Really excited to see what the consumer thinks about it in Canada.
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4: Good evening. This is Saturday, May 2nd. I'm Ben Howes. Here's what's making news right now. A planned outage will knock out power for a portion of the downtown core tonight and last until tomorrow morning. We give you all the details. Bundle up. The GTA is still under a frost advisory as temperatures are expected to drop to near or below zero tonight. But if you don't mind braving the cold, the cherry blossoms are in peak bloom. You can find them in High Park as well as 17 other locations throughout the city. And both the TTC and GO have closures in place to allow for scheduled maintenance. We give you those details as well.
6: The Blue Jays blow out the Twins in Minnesota. The second round kicking off in the Stanley Cup playoffs, and Toronto FC scores early but plays to a draw with San Jose at BMO Field. Sports at 45.
4: 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Traffic and weather together on the ones. Here's Justin Pierce.
7: Well, there are a couple of issues that have cleared along the major routes. This report, it's brought to you by Electrical Safety Authority. Earlier, again, was a crash on the eastbound 401 at around Markham Road in the Collectors. Two right lanes were blocked for that crash. Again, that has since been cleared now by MTO. So those two right lanes are now live. Emergency crews are gone. Again, we are seeing a little bit of a delay from Kennedy out towards McCowan, but that should clear completely in the coming moments as, again, folks are traveling through Scarborough on the eastbound side of the 401 westbound side. Again, overall, it is moving fairly well. Not much of an issue there, but there's a little bit of a delay, I will say, just west of Islington out towards Dixon and Martin Grove. Of course, again, that's where the express and collector lanes merge, so that's what's also adding to the slowdowns as folks are traveling through Toronto and towards Mississauga. And then there's another issue that has cleared in Mississauga, speaking of, on the eastbound QEW, right at Highway 10, the center lane, it was blocked with a stalled vehicle. That's been cleared away. The center lane's now live. Again, it is causing a delay. It's usually slow through there, but it is slow again from Mississauga Road to just east of Highway 10. That should kind of clear in the coming moments as folks are making their way east towards the Gardiner. Once you get on the Gardiner, make your way into downtown Toronto. There are slowdowns. It's in part due to maintenance that's happening from Jameson to Dufferin. The right lane's blocked off for that project. And again, that in part is causing the slowdown from Parkside, again, as folks are making their way into downtown Toronto. Be aware of overhead power lines and keep a safe distance of at least 3 meters. Learn more at esasafe.com/stop-look-live. Now with the forecast, Denise Andreacci.
8: Still a few scattered showers through the evening, partly cloudy overnight. May even have a couple of flurries this evening as well. So temperatures are just that cold. We are well below seasonal. Frost risk tonight down to near zero. Sun and cloud for Sunday. It's a chilly morning, but we'll warm to 13 for the afternoon tomorrow. Our low tonight near zero.
4: It's 8 degrees, feeling like 5 in downtown Toronto. 680 News Time, 7:33. Toronto Hydro says a planned outage will take power out for a portion of downtown tonight. It's happening at select residential and commercial buildings within the boundaries of Queen Street West and

0: Front Street and then from Bathurst Street to Bay Street. It's expected to last from 11 tonight until 11 tomorrow morning. Ashley Visser, Media Relations Officer with the Toronto Police, tells 680 News Radio what drivers should do when they find themselves at an intersection without power.
1: So if traffic signals aren't operational, then drivers are reminded to treat those intersections like they're a four-way stop, and also use caution when proceeding through those intersections. Be mindful of other drivers and pedestrians that may be looking to cross.
0: Police also advise that you give your cell phone, tablet, and vehicle a full charge in case of emergency. It's a big weekend in the cherry blossom world. They're hitting peak bloom, according to the city. High Park is the most popular location for visitors to see them, with tens of thousands visiting every year. But there are actually 17 different places across the city that you can see them. High Park's Nature Center Development Director Rohit Rao tells 680 News Radio there are some ground rules that you'll want to be aware of.
2: We tell people three things. Don't touch or pluck the flowers. Don't pull down or break branches. Don't climb or lean on the trees. Essentially, stay off the blossoms and take only photos and memories.
0: The city says you'll want to see them sooner rather than later. The blossoms typically only last 4 to 10 days, depending on the weather. We've got the full list of all 17 locations to see them on our website, toronto.citynews.ca. And after that long, cold, and snowy winter we got, it just doesn't seem fair that this is the weather we're getting for the first weekend of May. But alas, that's the hand that Mother Nature dealt us. 680 weather specialist Denise Andriacci with more.
3: We are starting off May really cool. Now, we have definitely seen some nice days sprinkled in the last month or so, but the next few weeks, the beginning of May, is going to bring us more of that temperature roller coaster. So we don't really land into a steady weather pattern the next couple of weeks. There will be times where it's seasonal, but this weekend is an example of well below seasonal conditions.
0: Today's guaranteed high is 9 degrees, but tomorrow will be a bit better at 13. If you're planning on hopping on the subway today, we've got a heads up for you. There's no service on Line 1, Yonge University, between Finch and Sheppard Yonge stations. The TTC has replaced that line with buses, and they're running frequently to replace the trains. Service goes back to normal at 8 tomorrow morning. And then on the go, no trains are running on the Barrie line, and that lasts all weekend long. Replacement buses are running between Barrie and Rutherford. Metrolink's also saying it's for track work, but they added that this closure could impact train and bus schedules on Monday. That's just due to residual construction. And we continue to follow breaking news from Peel Police, who say two of their cruisers collided while responding to reports of a man with a knife at around 3:30 this afternoon. It happened in Mississauga at Mavis and Dundas. After the cruisers collided, one of them made minor contact with another vehicle. No one was injured, and officers say the man with the knife has been taken into custody. The SIU has been called in to investigate after the suspect in a downtown stabbing fell to his death from a balcony while allegedly attempting to flee from police in the city's St. James Town neighborhood. Police were called to a residential tower on Friday morning for reports of a stabbing. They found one person with stab wounds and provided aid. The SIU claims officers then knocked on the door of a 16th floor unit and had a brief conversation with the suspect. Sources say the suspect then attempted to flee by climbing from his balcony to a neighboring balcony, ultimately falling from the 14th floor. A witness described what he saw to City News.
4: Well, I just saw the cops coming in. I head to the front. I figured there was something serious going on.
5: Yeah.
4: So I had to run to the front. I saw when they took a guy down, he was already in the stretcher.
0: The victim of the stabbing suffered non-life-threatening injuries. The Blue Jays went for a second straight win when they met with the Minnesota Twins. 680's Randall Fairbairn with the story.
6: After splitting the first two games in their series with a 7-1 Twins W in the opener and then a 7-3 Jays win in Game 2, the Jays and Twins met for Game 3 in Minneapolis. Solo home runs were the norm early in the game as the Twins hit one in the first inning and the Jays would hit two in the second. The Twins would answer with two in the second and each team would add solo runs in the fifth and sixth. It was 4-3 Twins at the end of the seventh inning. Then the eighth inning happened.
7: Valenzuela, a rocket out to left center, and it makes it over the wall. A three-run shot for the Rook. And the Blue Jays are absolutely blitzing Minnesota in the eighth inning.
6: The final would be 11-4, and the Jays win their second straight in the series. They'll look to take three.

0: 3 of 4 when they meet in the finale. It goes tomorrow at 12:45, and you can watch it on Sportsnet. From the Sports Center, I'm Randolph Fairbairn.
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1: 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Time for Rogers Xfinity Internet. Traffic and weather together on the ones. Here's Justin Pierce.
9: Well, it's Ontario Northland on the eastbound side of the 401. Again, there are on and off delays from east of the 427 out towards the Allen. Again, on and off express and collectors passing through that in Hawks Hollow. That's around Yonge Street. Moving fairly well, again, as folks are making their way east along the 401. Not seeing any issues anymore. Same goes for the westbound side. Again, tiny delays along the westbound 401 because just west of Islington, that's where the express and collector lanes merge and kind of become one. So there's a little bit of a delay through that stretch, of course, but once you hit Dixon and Martin Grove, moving fairly well as folks make their way towards the city of Mississauga and Brampton on the northbound 410. There is more delays because of the bottleneck at Queen. It is slow just north of Steeles. Very slow again as folks make their way through the heart of Brampton. And then there's more slowdowns in other places right at the Mississauga-Oakville border. Eastbound 403. Delays through Dundas. Again, that's kind of typical and usual. But once you pass through that and once you hit the bend there and kind of make your way towards Winston Churchill, moving fairly well throughout Peel region on the Gardner. There's maintenance that's ongoing. Eastbound on the Gardner, I should say. Again, the maintenance is happening from Jameson to Dufferin. The right lane's blocked off, and that in part is causing the slowdown as drivers make their way into downtown Toronto. It starts just east of Parkside. So again, just keep that in mind as you are making your way through. It looks like the delays do even extend out towards York Bay and Yonge Street. When the North calls, the Northlander answers with train service from Timmins to Toronto. It's the best way to skip the traffic. Visit OntarioNorthland.ca to learn more. Now with the forecast, Denise Sandriachi.
10: A few showers this evening and the chance of some scattered flurries at times. We're partly cloudy overnight, down to near zero. It is a very chilly night with that risk of frost. Advisories are in place. 13 is the high for Sunday with sun and cloud, and then a shift in the winds on Monday, bringing us up to 18. That's closer to seasonal. Our low for tonight, near zero.
1: It's 8 degrees, feeling like 5 under a partly cloudy sky in downtown Toronto. 680 News Time, 7:43. 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
4: It's 7 degrees, feeling like 4 under a partly cloudy sky in downtown Toronto. Good morning, I'm Ben Howes. Here are the top stories this hour. A planned power outage.

0: Toronto Hydro says this is to allow for essential maintenance. Don't forget your jacket. Toronto and the GTA remain under a frost advisory with temperatures expected to dive close to zero tonight. If you don't mind those chilly temperatures, now's your chance to snap some pics with the famous cherry blossoms. Hyde Park is a popular spot, but you can find them all over the city, and the details can be found on our website, toronto.citynews.ca. Coming up after sports, we give you the latest on the discount airline that recently closed up shop south of the border. 680 News Time, 7:45. 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
1: Ben, the Blue Jays continue their four-game weekend series with the Twins in Minnesota today. Dylan Cease got the start for the Jays. He went seven innings, allowing three earned runs while striking out seven, and the Jays' offense erupted in the top of the eighth, plating eight runs in the frame to power them to the 11-4 win. They'll go for the series win in the finale tomorrow at 12:45 on Sportsnet 1 and 590 The Fan. To hockey, where the second round of the Stanley Cup playoffs opening up tonight as the Carolina Hurricanes play host to the Philadelphia Flyers in Raleigh. The Canes swept the Ottawa Senators in the first round, while the Flyers somewhat surprisingly knocked off the Pittsburgh Penguins in six games. Puck drop goes at the top of the hour on Sportsnet. In Maple Leafs news today, Sportsnet's Elliot Friedman reporting the team is preparing to hire John Chyka and Matt Sundin to lead their hockey operations department, with a press conference to announce the news potentially coming as soon as Monday. On the hardwood, the spotlight of the NBA playoffs shining solely on the city of Boston tonight, as the Celtics are running with the Philadelphia 76ers in Game 7 right now. No Jason Tatum for Boston. He's out with left knee stiffness. This one just tipped off. It's 13-6 in favor of Philly in the first quarter. You can watch it on Sportsnet 1. In Saturday soccer action, Toronto FC played host to the San Jose Earthquakes today for the eighth of nine straight matches at home. The game featured a pair of early goals as TFC got on the board first in the second minute before the Earthquakes tied it up just 11 minutes later, and that was all for the offense as this one ends in a 1-1 draw. And in the Canadian Premier League, Forge FC extends their unbeaten streak to 5 with a 3-1 win over the Wanderers in Halifax. Sports at 15 and 45, past every hour or any time at sportsnet.ca.
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5: You're listening to 680 News Radio. Good evening, I'm Lisa Emmerall. Well, jet fuel prices skyrocketing and no emergency bailout from the government has left Spirit Airlines grounded for good. The U.S. airline has started to wind down operations immediately after 34 years of flying customers at an ultra-low cost.
6: I'm actually shocked. At this point, I don't know what to do at this point.
7: Spirit helped define the era of no-frills air travel. Ultra-low base fares with fees for nearly everything else. From bags to seats to snacks. A model that's spread across the industry, but the bargain carrier buckling under years of pressure. First, the COVID pandemic, then competition from larger airlines, and most recently, surging fuel costs, more than doubling.
8: I hope the prices aren't too much higher, whoever else I have to fly with.
7: Michelle Franzen, ABC News, New York.
5: And a police funeral service will be held Wednesday morning for the OPP officer who was killed while on duty in a motorcycle crash. City's Afia Ba reports.
9: Visitation and the funeral service are not open to the public, but there will be a live stream with details set to be released in the coming days. Sergeant Brandon Malcolm died while on duty last Monday when his motorcycle crashed on Highway 401 near Coburg. The cause of the collision is still under investigation. Malcolm joined the OPP in 2020 and was a member of its elite precision motorcycle riding team.
5: The Coburg Community Center is hosting the private service. There have been some big construction changes around Toronto this week. 680's Jordan Kerr.

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1: Starting with some good news on the westbound Gardner around Park Lawn, long-term construction has shifted, which means all four lanes are now open. Since last April, it's been down to three lanes for a bridge project. Work will resume in August, but for now, it's on a break leading up to the World Cup. On Lakeshore Boulevard, daily construction continues between Young and west of Bay. It's in place from 10 a.m. to 3 p.m., and one lane gets closed. This is for repairs to the underside of the Gardner. That's going on until the end of this month. On Pape, south of O'Connor, single lane construction is being set up either side of Cosburn Avenue for Ontario Line construction. Once in place, it'll remain there until early next year as excavation work gets underway. And another long-term construction spot cleared on the Allen north of the 401. Northbound lanes have all reopened. This was a TTC project and was supposed to be done late last year, but was delayed before finally being finished up this past week. I'm Jordan Kerr.
0: Coming up next, your traffic and weather together.
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5: From the 680 News Radio Traffic Center, I'm Justin Pierce. This report is brought to you by 407 ETR. Well, looks like there's a new problem. It's on the eastbound 403. It looks like it's around Eglinton in the collector lanes. The HOV lane, that is blocked with a stalled vehicle. It looks like at this point it's not really causing a delay, but if you are making your way through that stretch, just keep it in mind as you are traveling along. Again, not really causing any significant delays. Moving over to the eastbound 401, where there's on and off slowdowns from east of the 427 out towards the Allen Express and collectors, on and off throughout that entire stretch. And then there's more delays southbound on the Don Valley Parkway as folks are making their way towards downtown Toronto. It is slow from the 401 to south of Lawrence. It looks like after that it is moving fairly well through Eglinton, Don Mills, and Bayview Bloor as folks are making their way into downtown Toronto, helping connect growing communities to care. 407 ETR proudly supports TMU's School of Medicine in Brampton. Learn more at 407ETR.com. Now with the forecast, Denise Andriacci.
6: Scattered showers this evening, even the chance of some flurries, but we're partly cloudy tonight and cold. It's been a very chilly start to May. We're down to near zero. Frost advisories in place. 13 is the high on Sunday, and then up to near 18 on Monday. Now, while we have a chance of showers on and off for the next few days, the next chance for really measurable rain is going to be Tuesday. 10 to 20 millimeters expected. Quite chilly tonight as we fall to a low near zero.
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7: 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And Rogers is the parent company of this radio station. But getting your kids away from their screens might be easier said than done. Catherine Martinko is author of Childhood Unplugged, practical advice to get kids off screens and find balance.
8: Many families I talk to are in pretty deep. Their kids are on devices anywhere from, 5 to 9 hours a day. Those are the statistics currently. It's an average is between 5.5 hours for tweens up to 9 hours for teenagers. So when you consider that, that is an enormous amount of time that kids are spending on devices, scrolling for fun, and that doesn't include screen time used for schoolwork.
7: And talk about this issue appears to be heating up.
8: Just the mere fact that we are having this conversation on air is a sign that it is entering the mainstream. I've noticed a big shift just in the last 3 years since my book came out, the first one, Childhood Unplugged. When I started talking to people about that project initially while I was writing it, there was sort of this sense that it was a bit of a niche topic. I was obviously raising my kids in a somewhat digital minimalist environment. They have very limited access to screens, always have while growing up. And people thought that was kind of quirky, kind of unusual. But now it's no longer that. So it absolutely has become more commonplace.
7: A mini documentary called The 5.2 Project is now available at rogers.com/screenbreak to mark Mental Health Awareness Month in May. And with your Weekend Business Report, I'm Chris McCusker.
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14: In Barrie, it's 6 degrees and with a few clouds in the sky. In Oshawa, it's 7 degrees and mostly cloudy. In Hamilton, it's 7 degrees and overcast. And in Toronto, it's 7 degrees feeling like 4 under a partly cloudy sky and a yellow advisory for frost in effect. 680 News Time, it's 8 o'clock.
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14: Good evening. This is Saturday, May the 2nd. I'm Ben Howes. Here's what's making news this hour. A portion of downtown will be in the dark tonight due to a planned power outage. We give you all the details coming up. The cherry blossoms are in peak bloom this weekend. High Park is a popular spot to check out the trees, but you can actually find them all over the city.